0: Yeah, obviously.
1: I was proud of my name today.
2: Is it
1: ready?
2: Brendan Carr approved?
1: Yeah. Oh, Holly, I wouldn't do that to you. I wouldn't want you to fill out that paperwork. I go, hello, depression era prostitutes. I liked that one today.
0: That's great.
1: I thought that was a good one.
2: We're anyway. In the money.
1: And then they call me a name, and then we engage in gossip. And it's one of my favorite parts of the day. Anyway, I barely called him a name, Colleen. I barely got my depression era prostitute name out. And he goes, oh my God, that's black. And I look down, my drink looked like someone had ringed out a charcoal briquette.
0: Negative.
1: It was disgusting looking. And then I put my mouth on the straw device.
0: Uh-oh.
1: Bleh. Well, I called the nice people over there at the boo. And he was so nice. I explained my turmoil. I said, hey, and I put the blame on me. I go, did I order this wrong? Because I know you guys changed the name. Yep. I had to own it. I said it wrong.
0: Oh, no.
1: I just ordered a cold brew with milk chocolate. So basically, they just poured a little bit of milk chocolate powder.
0: Oh, no, thank you.
1: Into nasty black cold brew.
0: That is not what you need.
1: That's not a thing. That's not a thing. So now, this is how nice the people are that I work with over here. Oh, over there, too. I wrote him a little post-it note, like a kid going to school. I wrote him a little post-it note, and he's going to go get my drink for me. Because the people at the booth said, we'll make you a new one. I said, oh, well.
0: Oh, that's so lovely.
1: It was so lovely. He was so nice. Shout out to the Eden Prairie Caribou. But I go, sir, you don't really care, but I just got to tell you, I have a job that starts at 6 that I can't miss. I can't be late. It starts right at 6. And if, you know, the train leaves whether I'm there or not. I said, so I don't have time to drive back.
0: Well, thank
1: back
0: you for making the right choice.
1: I mean, I wanted to ditch you too, only not because I don't love you, but daddy needed the coffee today. But
0: I feel that.
1: I think I made the right choice sticking with you too. But yeah.
0: Thank you.
1: You're welcome. Mm-hmm. Uh-huh. I hope you appreciate
0: a bummer,
1: my sacrifice.
0: Though, that I do appreciate your sacrifice.
1: Thank you, Colleen.
0: And it is a bummer.
1: Oh, my God. Here it is. Oh, Eric. Oh.
0: Like, right on cue.
1: Oh,
0: thank you,
1: God.
0: Eric.
1: Eric.
0: The show thanks
1: you. Okay, now, I'm not going to complain, but there's a lot of foam in today's. But that's fine. That's fine, Eric. I'm just grateful that you got it. Thank you. I love the Eric. It's a real foamy today.
0: That was literally, you couldn't have written that better.
1: No, you couldn't have written that better, right? Eric came in just the right time. Okay, again, that's half empty, but that's fine. I'm not going to say anything.
2: Yeah, it looks like there's a lot of air in there.
1: Look at that, Holly. Oh, that's
0: $8. Why do they do that?
1: That's $8.
0: Rude.
1: Okay, Caribou, I love you, but it's $8. I know, yeah. Caribou, I love you, but oof, that's not. Okay, but I'm going to focus on the positive.
2: You have the beverage in your hand.
1: I have the beverage, and Eric is lovely. Eric is lovely.
0: There is nothing, though, worse than expecting to suck one thing into your mouth hole.
2: Ooh.
0: And get something entirely different.
1: College, 92.
0: Thank you. It is the worst sensation to be like, oh, I'm so excited to drink this. Oh, my gosh.
1: Yeah. Oh, my gosh. It's all foam.
0: Yeah.
1: I thought they fixed this. Okay. Anyway. Caribou, if you're listening, come on, man.
0: Do better.
1: I could not wait to crack open the mic this morning. Colleen, you okay?
0: I'm okay.
1: I'm worried about you.
0: I think I'm coming down with something. I feel like
1: it's going
0: little...
1: around. Colin is. Did you make out with Colin by chance?
0: Yes. Okay. I was hoping that we could maybe have that conversation off the air.
1: Off air. Oops. Sorry.
0: Now, no, I've got like a little upper respiratory tickle.
1: Oh, I hate that.
0: I don't love it. I'm not going to lie. So,
1: I'm sorry.
0: But we're going to, you know what? I'm being really brave about it. So.
1: You are. You're almost as brave as me coming in without my coffee.
0: Look at the bravery
1: today. Holly, what are you brave about today?
2: I'm brave about sitting here.
0: Uh-huh.
2: Yeah.
1: Yeah. Yeah.
2: Okay. I am brave.
1: What was I going to say? Oh, your respiratory, your fanning.
0: Yeah.
1: You're
0: I'm
1: okay.
0: Fine.
1: I was checking on your health. I just want to make sure you're okay.
0: My Aura ring did tell me that my temperature was about 2 degrees above average last night.

0: So we're just going to go. We're going to deal with it. It's all good. There's a thing that happens in the morning. I'm going to show you really quick on your Oura Ring app.
1: Okay.
0: It's not good when it's this color.
2: Oh, that looks like hellfire.
0: And it says major signs of strain.
3: Oh.
0: Your biometrics show major signs of something straining your body. Okay.
1: Holly?
3: Yeah?
1: I thought we determined that that Oura Ring is kind of a... not real accurate.
3: Well, I think that there might be some accuracy to it, but the thing is checking it 24/7, 365, because the body is a fluctuating,
0: it is
3: living organism.
1: Device. Oh, okay.
3: Yeah. Yeah. Mm-hmm. So, I think when the Oura Ring fire and brimstone setting appears on Colleen's phone, we're just going to have to advise her not to check it.
2: Colleen, that is horrifying. That is some colors.
0: I'm telling you, when that's the first thing you see in the morning and you're like, I'm not well, it's not good.
2: You know what the equivalent is, Colleen. Let me give you a comparison. That is when you see when news stations use red in their animations. Girl, you know the asteroid is coming.
0: Yep.
2: Or a bear is loose, you know, or something. You know, if you see red in animation, girl, it's breaking news. The asteroid's coming. AI has eaten us.
3: Yeah, and forget if everything's in all caps. Goodbye.
0: Oh,
3: goodbye.
0: Then S is goodbye. Going down.
2: Yeah.
0: Yay!
2: I couldn't know. This will turn the ship around. I couldn't wait to crack open the mic today. Even in my disarray of my coffee disarray. Today is an anniversary that I know we all care about.
0: Ooh.
2: Are you ready?
0: I love an anniversary, yes.
2: Okay. Today is the 38th anniversary of baby Jessica.
0: Oh, well.
3: What a day. Never forget.
0: I mean, that was a day where there were many red headlines.
2: Many red headlines.
0: Mm-hmm.
2: If you do not remember... in 1987, 39 years, not 38, Jessica McClure fell 22 feet down a well in Midland, Texas. And we were all watching red animations that day.
0: Literally fixated on that story. Yeah. It is one of the first stories I remember being captivated by. And I was 10.
2: And she doesn't remember a darn thing. Mm-hmm. And she got $1 million in a trust fund. There's that, too.
0: Mm-hmm.
2: And she's fine. The reason, if you are new to us and you're wondering why the three of us would snicker at a girl falling down a well in the 80s, it is only because I have recently found out within the last 6 months that Colin's uncle Steve, who lives in L.A., is an actor, he's very talented. He's best friends with Tim Roth, for heaven's sake. Anyway, in the 90s, he wrote a musical about this episode, and it was called Oh Well. You're not going to hear anything funnier than that.
0: No.
2: Just
0: no.
2: FYI today.
3: Take it in.
0: And I've been waiting for a recorded.
2: Yep. My mother-in-law, Steve's sister, swears that somewhere there is a cassette of the original, not Broadway, cast recording.
0: I need my hands and ears on that.
2: Not Broadway. Yeah. Yeah, I know. Believe me. It's a cassette of the original, not Broadway, cast recording of Oh Well.
0: Oh Well.
2: Yeah. The Baby Jessica musical. Yeah.
0: Oh my gosh.
2: Again, my talkers. Money back guarantee. You're not going to hear anything funnier than that.
0: I do think it's very important to again point out she's fine.
2: Oh, and doesn't remember a darn thing and got $1 million. And she's okay. And Steve probably would have cut her into the profits of, oh, well.
0: Oh, well.
2: Yeah. So, yeah.
0: I do just have to touch on this again because I do think it's so interesting. The next time that happened, where the entire nation was captivated by a story in the same way, to me, was the white Bronco, was OJ. this is like second to OJ for me.
2: Oh, for our generation?
0: Yes.
2: Absolutely.
0: In terms of like, you remember sitting and watching. You remember your parents saying, oh my gosh, they're getting her. They're bringing her up, you know, and everybody's like coming around the television to see the rescue of baby Jessica. It captivated the nation.
2: Yeah, youngins, do a Google. Oh, thanks, Phil.
3: I only remember the Simpsons parody that came out about, you know, 7 or 8 years later.
0: Mm.
2: Of course. Oh, Holly, I love you.
3: Because I don't remember baby Jessica.
0: Yeah,
3: but
0: you would have been a little young.
3: I know baby Jessica. Some of my best friends are baby Jessica. Mm-hmm.
2: Yeah.
3: But.
2: Phil, unpaid researcher Phil Jones, always bringing it home for us. Baby Jessica went to jail.
0: Here's the thing. Like, she was fine in the sense that she was
3: alive.
0: Alive.
2: Yeah.
0: And did not carry a memory of this experience.
2: Was she fine in other ways, though, Colleen?
0: Well, I would say when you have an unexpected celebrity due to a moment in your childhood that you...
2: There's trauma.
0: There's probably some trauma. And there was some unasked for attention on her.
2: Yep.
0: Because every year they would do a Where's Baby Jessica Now? How's Baby Jessica doing? You know?
2: Yeah.
0: And that was a way that she ended up understanding the world. And yep. I am not surprised.
2: Nope.
0: That there was some turmoil as a result of that.
3: Yeah. When Inside Edition and Hard Copy are knocking on your door every year, that's going to cause some trouble.
0: Yeah. Yeah.
2: Oh, Hard Copy.
3: We used to watch it every day after school. And look at me now!
0: Look at her now, you guys.
2: Look at you, Holly.
0: Couldn't be a pilot, but here she is.
2: Here she is.
3: Nope.
2: We're gonna
0: trying to fly this plane. Best of luck to you, gal.
2: Yeah. The DC-10 right here. We're gonna take a break. We'll be back right after this.
4: Your attention. Will passenger Colleen Lindstrom report to the microphone?
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0: we're so glad you're here. Aren't we, Colleen?
1: Boy, are we. Thanks for showing up, you guys.
0: Aren't we, Holly?
2: Yeah, thank you.
0: Oh, my God. Have you two thought about the reality? I'm sorry. Let me move my body. I'm of the age where if you move, you make noises.
1: Don't even get me started. Rolling over in bed is an Olympic event.
0: Do you know what I look like?
1: What?
0: A breaching whale. I look like something that people pay money to see at SeaWorld. I look like some sort of breaching homosexual humpback.
1: These are things that they don't tell you about growing older.
0: No! I can't do it gracefully anymore. Mm-mm. I used to just roll over.
1: Yeah.
0: And it would, I wouldn't disturb my bedmate. Now, again, I look like a freeze frame from a national, I look like a National Geographic picture.
1: Yeah. I gotta brace myself.
0: There I am.
1: Make sure my bladder holds for the journey. I'm just gonna go to the other side. We good, bladder? All right, you can move.
0: It.
1: Cleared for takeoff.
0: I'm getting up to get some water.
1: It's a journey.
0: It's
1: a journey. Kids,
0: anyway.
1: Don't take that for granted.
0: Yeah, kids, getting older's fun.
1: Mm-hmm.
0: Anyway,
1: is it?
0: Sure.
1: If you say so.
2: So glad you joined us this morning.
1: Yeah, hi.
2: Really happy that you're here.
0: Yeah, I mean, you know.
1: Welcome to Optimism in the Morning.
0: Mm-hmm. Have you two thought about the fact that a week from right now, we're going to be waking up at our new home for the week for Project Down a Dirty Airport?
1: I've definitely thought about that.
0: Mm-hmm. How are you feeling about that?
1: I'm excited. I really am excited.
0: Yeah, me too.
1: Again, right now, my anxiety is centered around the fact that I believe that there is an expectation that we are going to dress in business casual.
0: Okay. And I am brought that up
1: mentally
0: in our meeting yesterday.
1: Reviewing my wardrobe.
2: I think that anything that you wear, Colleen, and I'm saying this seriously.
1: Okay.
2: Anything that you wear to the office on a daily basis will totally work.
1: Okay.
2: You always look put together.
1: Thank you. I am wearing a shirt today that says, be weird, who cares?
2: Okay, well.
0: Maybe, now I'm going to, maybe don't wear
1: with
0: that
1: a blazer,
0: to MSP.
1: I have a blazer on.
0: Okay. The blazer saves you. Okay.
1: Smart blazer,
0: my love. Okay.
1: Jeans, and I'm wearing my cute new fake Docs.
0: Okay.
1: I mean, I'm, you know.
2: But maybe put an asterisk by what I said about everything that you wear
1: thanks,
2: to the office.
1: Okay, thanks, Holly.
2: 90% of what you wear to the office, Colleen.
0: Maybe not today's. Yeah, oh, maybe, sorry.
2: Well, but the blazer.
0: The blazer, Holly, she can wear.
1: Skip the be weird, who cares shirt.
2: Set and setting.
0: Okay.
2: Let's be cool about it.
0: Colleen, do you mind if I...
1: Please.
0: Do you mind if I tell the exchange from our... Colleen, and I have a delightful... noon meeting on Tuesdays. Sometimes we have a lot, and sometimes it goes like this. Do you have anything? No. Do you have anything? No. Do you have anything? No. I'm going to go eat soup. And then that's basically the meeting,
1: Before you get to this, my daughter said to me yesterday, so she's off school, and she goes, do you have that meeting today? And I go, I do, at noon. And she goes, why do you guys call that a meeting? I go, what do you mean? And she goes,
0: I love Tilla.
1: It just seems like you guys just catch up and gossip. And I'm like, well,
0: yeah, that's a meeting.
1: That's a meeting.
0: That's a meeting. It's bonding. Tilla.
2: Tilla, there were two legitimate things I had to say at that meeting yesterday.
0: You did? Okay. Holly did have legit. Oh, I did too.
1: Yeah,
2: yes.
1: We all did.
0: We all did.
1: Actually, no,
0: you did too,
1: I did
0: Colleen.
1: It.
0: You did.
1: Oh, I did.
0: Okay,
1: you're right.
0: Actually,
1: you're right.
0: You
1: no,
0: did too, but you
1: I
0: had
1: did.
0: An, you did. You had a funny one too. Okay.
1: And this is the funny one.
0: Welcome. Welcome to Morning Show Theater. I shall play the role of Colleen during our meeting.
1: Okay.
0: Holly tells her important thing. I tell my kind of important thing. And then it gets to Colleen. And she goes, I would just like to bring up that I would like clarification on our wardrobe requirements for Project Down and Dirty and what the definition of business casual is. and doesn't include graphic tees. I about drove off the road. I almost drove into the Lund sign. I was like... Does it include graphic tees?
1: I suppose it depends on the graphic.
0: I bet today's maybe not, maybe, but Holly not. Says you're saved by the blazer.
1: Thank you.
0: Saved by the blazer.
1: Also, that is the new sequel to Saved by the Bell coming
0: That's right.
1: soon to Netflix.
0: Saved by the blazer. The tickets for the VIP part. Well, you know what? I'm out of time. We'll tell you about that after this, how to get tickets. We'll be right back.
3: Where talk is fun.
4: 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It brings me joy and happiness.
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0: Welcome back. Thanks for being here, everyone. Remember I told you, I promised you something right before the break. And that was to how to get tickets to Project Down and Dirty, right? I made that promise, didn't I,
1: Colleen? You sure did.
0: I need to deliver.
1: You're going to deliver on it.
0: Project Down and Dirty Airport. VIP reunion show and after party tickets on sale right now, Holly. Right now.
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0: You are?
2: Yes.
1: I'm looking.
0: Well, you already have tickets, Holly, just FYI. But okay.
1: Oh, those do come free with the job.
0: Knowing this place, probably not. They'll make us pay. Friday, October 23rd at the Altitude Penthouse at the Intercontinental Hotel MSP. 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Hey, Colleen.
1: Hey, what?
0: What are the net proceeds benefit?
1: I'm so excited that you asked me.
0: Thank you.
1: Net proceeds from ticket sales will be donated directly and equally between our four charity partners, Wishes and More, Jack's Basket, Airport Foundation, MSP, and Tubman.
0: That's right. And the Amy Daniels Foundation.
1: She gets none of that.
0: None of that.
2: So this is a great way if you're like, gee, who do I want to support during Project Down and Dirty? Gee, which one do I want to do? Well, you buy a ticket to this and you support all the charities.
0: All of them.
2: Yeah. Done. And you get complimentary appetizers and ask us anything where things could get weird.
1: Do we just want to be honest about our feelings about that?
0: We sure do. Go ahead, Colleen. You go
1: first.
0: Well,
1: I don't know. You made the sound. It's, you know, it'll be fine. It's going to be fine, you guys. It's going to be fine. They're going to ask us.
0: What's your favorite kind of bread for toast?
1: Yeah, probably.
2: I like sourdough.
1: I do, too. Actually, I got a great loaf of that in the freezer here at the station. Somebody brought in a toaster a while back.
0: Oh.
1: And I don't know who did it, but I am grateful to them.
0: Oh, that's nice.
1: Yeah, sorry. That's not. That's the kind of thing you might get at the access. What's your favorite appliance available to you at the radio station?
0: I like a rustic bread. Mm. Not that anyone asked. I like a
1: textured. No, somebody
0: textured,
1: did, Jason. We're doing
0: texture. Thank you.
1: We're cosplaying. Ask us anything.
0: I like a textured bread from a toast.
1: Yeah.
0: Give me some seeds. I want some crunch.
1: You know what I want?
0: What?
1: I want a fancy butter. I want like a fruit butter or
0: No.
1: Well, I'm just saying, like, give me something extra with my butter.
0: Oh, okay.
1: Give me something, not like I don't just a good butter. There used to be a restaurant in Disney World that served with their bread basket. The restaurant still exists, but they don't serve this, unfortunately, a smoked alligator spread.
0: And, what?
1: Yes.
0: Where was this, Colleen?
1: It's a restaurant called Narcoosie's.
0: Mm.
1: Narcoosie's is a restaurant that is at it's at the Grand Floridian, and it's right on the lagoon.
0: Mm-hmm. Yes.
1: Hot tip. Ready for a hot Disney tip?
0: I'm ready.
1: Get the last reservation at Narcoosie's. You will eat your dinner, and the fireworks spectacular will happen as you are concluding your dinner. You can order, if you do it all right, if you time it out perfectly, you can order your dessert, go outside on their veranda, watch the fireworks, and come back to your dessert at the table.
0: That is that's a hot, great tip.
1: Right?
0: May I give people one more tip?
1: I wish you would.
0: Please subscribe to Two Fairy Godfather.
1: For more tips. That's like asking the genie for more wishes.
0: This is more tips like this. Subscribe to Two Fairy Godfathers. Now in Technicolor. Now on YouTube, you can see Colin with the good hair in person. Not in person, but live.
2: YouTube.
0: In 1080p on the YouTube, edited by my own fingers. I edited all of those with my own phalanges. That's right. Thank you. New episodes drop every other Tuesday. So this is an off Tuesday. And next Tuesday, let me tell you, too, this is one of the things we discussed at one of our important meetings. Colin Matheson will be joining us like every other Tuesday to barely do a tease for the show, but then really to just Colin his way into various conversations.
1: I'm excited.
0: So, yeah, I am too. His Lord, does he have opinions?
1: Yes.
0: He has opinions.
2: Okay, well, we're going to have to, he's going to have to whittle it down and edit it to his hot takes.
1: I do.
0: Yeah. Right.
1: I do have to
2: you
1: say
2: get
1: this.
2: Two hot takes.
1: That's
0: yep.
1: it. You have
0: That's
1: a
0: it.
1: Two hot take limit.
0: Yeah.
1: I will say, I think it's really fun. I think about this every once in a while, and I'm saying this with love in my heart.
0: Yeah.
1: That he reminds you to fix your face a lot.
0: All the time.
1: But I can tell what Colin's thinking too.
0: Oh, right. Oh, yes. Because in my marriage, Colleen's referring to my favorite phrase from Colin, and it goes something like this. Jason, fix your face, because you can read exactly what I'm thinking all over my face. It's yeah. very hard to hide it. Mm-hmm. Yeah. Hey, this came out last week, but you know how last week went on our show. There was one day where we literally got to one thing. One.
2: That was
0: one. One on our show sheet. And this was one of the things that fell over the boat. It just went right over the boat. But I want to acknowledge, you heard the news last week that Potluck, the food hall at Rosedale Center, is closing. Now, Holly's going to have some intel of what could be replacing it or what is replacing it or what could be. But I just want to take a moment because my talkers, you came with me. I hate the word journey. I hate it. But you guys were along
1: embrace
0: for the ride.
1: It. I'm embrace, embrace it, Jace.
0: But you were along for the ride there. I'll say that.
1: There you go.
0: So I just want to show some gratitude, sincere gratitude. Rosedale, full disclosure, you guys know that I own, not past tense, it's just a different form now. I own a biscuit company named after my papa and my grandma named Betty and Earls. And now we have frozen biscuits in Kowalski's. But we used to have a store. We used to have a bakery right before the pandemic. Let me tell you, you know when a good time to open a brand new small business
1: yeah.
0: is? Right before a global pandemic.
1: Mm-hmm.
0: That's right. Yeah. Okay. Anyway, but I do just want to acknowledge we were part of the first round of potluck restaurants. They went through rotations, which was always kind of the plan. But and I just want to show some gratitude for the good people at Rosedale. They really worked with the vendors. I have no idea. We've been out of there for many, many, many years. But they had like a great program which really helped us get in there. We normally wouldn't be able, we wouldn't have been in a position to open in a mall had they not worked with us and other local small restaurant businesses. So I just want to show, and a lot of the people are still there, and they're, and I also want to point this out because Rosedale has for years and years been a great partner of my talk. We've done many events there. So I just want to say thank you now that that chapter is coming to an end and, publicly express some gratitude, for what they did for me, in 2019 leading into 2020. And, realizing a kind of a side dream, as you know, my grandparents, I said this to many people over the years, my grandparents were very, very poor. They had a little country shack in Michigan City, a porch made of leftover concrete, and it would have cracked them up to have seen their little hillbilly names on packaging. And I always thought about that. Anytime I see our logo, I crack up because they would have thought that was the funniest thing. These two, my grandparents, and I can say this because they're mine and I'm a little hillbilly too, a little hillbilly and me. They're, to see their name on illuminated signs at Rosedale Center, that was such a thrill for me. And for all of you that supported it over the years, I really appreciate it. It was a side dream that you guys showed up for, and I just greatly appreciate it. So thank you, Rosedale. Mm-hmm. Holly, do we have intel of what could be replacing it?
2: Yes, because word on the street is, according to some permit applications, we might be getting Barnes and Noble.
1: Ooh.
0: Okay. Girl.
2: As the replacement for Rosedale Center's potluck. Right now, Barnes and Noble is operating out of the Harmar Mall.
0: Yeah.
2: Down the street.
1: Mm-hmm.
2: And according to some paperwork, they may be moving.
0: Oh.
2: You know, okay. This is not official. This is scuttlebutt. This is a little research, so we don't know for sure.
0: Yeah, and malls are notoriously tight on making announcements like this before all the paperwork is signed.
2: Mm-hmm.
0: Oh, I'm telling you, I won't go on about this. I'm not going to nerd out, but y'all know I love a mini documentary from CNBC or the Wall Street Journal. Holly's heard me hear me talk about these for years. There was recently a really good one about the rise, the rebirth of Barnes & Noble. Fascinating.
2: Mm.
0: This new British CEO came in. He ran a successful line of bookstores, a bookstore in Britain, in the UK, and brought that sensibility to Barnes & Noble. Basically, his there's so much more to it. But basically, he said, let the stores operate like a local bookstore. I'm not going to mandate displays, generic displays across all stores. Let the individual managers run it for that particular community.
1: Oh, I love this, because then they can do those book displays based on the community they're in.
0: Yes.
1: There are special interests that different areas have. And things bubble up, and local authors can be featured in certain ways. And oh yes, I love that.
0: Yeah. So
1: also, yeah. I treat Barnes and Noble like a library.
0: Yes.
1: Like I love to. There is nothing I love more than grabbing a Starbucks and a book and sitting in a chair at a and just being surrounded by books and people shopping and reading.
0: And the youngins are eating this up again. It's what's old is new again. They went, you know, that was really big in the late 90s, early 2000s. But it's back. Barnes & Noble are now opening stores. They're not closing stores. They are opening stores. I love it. I think it's great. So thank you, Rosedale. Thank you, Potluck. I love you. We're going to take a break. We'll be back right after.
3: Morning, sunshine.
2: I've got the name of fictional football teams, and you tell me the name of the movie or TV show where they come from. The Ridgemont Wolves.
0: Oh, that's not a football team.
2: Yes, it is.
1: Yes, it is.
0: That's a whole topic. Okay.
2: The Denver Monarchs.
0: South Park, final answer.
2: No, it is Dynasty.
0: Dynasty never had a female basketball team.
1: Okay, because Jason, we're doing football.
0: Oh, no, I mean,
1: Jason, how are you going to get through this? You're not even clear on what the topic is. No matter how many times we've told you,
3: the Jason Matheson Show with Colleen Lindstrom. 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
23: 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My talk, everything entertainment.
0: Welcome back to the show, everyone. It's Jason Matheson Show, starring Colleen Lindstrom, starring Holly Roberts. And you, thank you for being here. When we come back, or I'm sorry, at the top of the hour, we're not going to break already.
2: No, we've got almost 10 minutes here.
0: We just got here. Okay. At the top of the hour, we're going to talk microdramas, and also Colleen is going to tell you why her house is finally trendy.
1: I'm so excited.
0: That's coming up in our second hour. So we're excited about our second hour. We're also excited about this. A little pop of pop culture in our first hour. Watch your head. I watched something. I felt like I was on mushrooms, never been on mushrooms. And this is such a... We are an audio medium. This is not a visual medium. But just go with me here. The trailer for Narnia... Narnia is back, everyone. Barnes & Noble is back, and Narnia is back, girl. And Greta Gerwig is bringing Narnia back. This is, I guess, the first in the series. And where is it? No, where's the damn... Oh, The Magician's Nephew.
1: Mm-hmm.
0: And it's from Netflix, but it's only going to be... Don't get confused. It's a Netflix movie, but it's not on Netflix. It's going to be in theaters February 12th. And it's called Narnia.
1: Because they want to try to get an award for it.
0: Yeah, I know the award I got.
2: Oh, my body is ready. Remember yesterday how I said Hollywood is dead?
0: Yes.
2: I watched the trailer for Narnia.
0: Did you? Okay.
2: Yes. And now I have hope.
1: Oh.
0: What? You have hope?
2: My heart is 10 times larger than it was yesterday.
0: I was pretty big yesterday, but okay.
2: I watched this trailer multiple times because I was so thrilled by it.
0: Why? Why for?
2: Because it was exciting. It was colorful. It was psychedelic. And when Stairway to Heaven dropped in the...
1: she's shredding. She's shredding right now.
2: That was thrilling. That was thrilling and exciting, and I can't wait for this movie. I'm not even a Narnia person. I'm going to see this in IMAX. It'll
1: okay,
2: be great.
1: I am sensing, being the third party in this conversation,
0: mm-hmm.
1: And I'm a neutral party because I have not, I have it going on my screen right now, but I haven't watched it in its entirety.
2: Oh, you need to have the Zep going on, Colleen, when you watch the trailer.
1: Well, here's what I'm sensing as our neutral third party.
0: Mm-hmm.
1: Holly seems very excited about Narnia. Jason, I am sensing some trepidation from you.
0: Girl, I felt like, again, I've never been on shrooms or Molly. Or Holly, this has been, this trailer was.
24: Come to me, my power.
0: I mean, I wish you could see Holly and Colleen right now. They're rocking out.
1: Like, oh! Wait a second, And I just saw what happened to the lion.
2: Okay. You know how worlds start, Colleen? And she's buying a stairway to heaven.
0: Mm-hmm. Now, look, am I intrigued? Yeah. I'm not a big Narnia fan.
2: I'm not either. I haven't seen.
1: I'm gonna be one.
2: I haven't seen any of the Narnia movies.
0: I haven't either.
2: I haven't read any of the books, and this is the book that is the first chronologically.
0: Look at her mouth. Look, Colleen's mouth
2: is saying, dude.
0: What?
1: C.S. Lewis is like the foundational blocks of childhood.
2: Not mine. Mine was like Pee Wee Herman and Ren and Stimpy.
0: Mine was Beverly Cleary. I grew up in Indiana. They didn't allow us. We didn't have CLs.
1: Oh, you guys.
0: We had Al Lewis.
2: I read the back of shampoo bottles.
1: I am really right. excited for you to get to know Narnia. Oh.
2: Because The Magician's Nephew, I do know this about the Narnia book series. This is one of the last books that C.S. Lewis wrote, but it is the first chronologically in the Narnia universe. So this almost serves as a prequel because C.S. Lewis didn't plan on writing any other books besides the original The Lion, the Witch, and the Wardrobe.
1: Which, I mean, that is...
0: Are you going to reread that in this commercial break, Colleen?
1: Yeah, once I have literally 4 pages to go on Colin Gosselin's book.
0: You are not. Are you reading that?
1: I am devouring it. I was hoping to have it ready today to give you guys a big fat book review. I could probably finish it in a couple breaks.
0: Oh, no, let's save it for tomorrow.
1: I will bring it to you tomorrow, though.
0: Because I'm seeing him interviewed everywhere.
1: Yeah, you should be.
0: Okay.
1: You should be seeing him interviewed everywhere.
0: Oh, okay.
1: He deserves to have a voice.
0: Oh, hello.
1: Also, I'm sorry, I need to just tag this on. So Narnia is an acid trip and I can't wait for it. But the Colin Gosselin book situation, he's on this season of Special Forces.
0: Oh, like his mom was.
1: Like his mom was, but also interestingly, I wonder, you don't really learn a lot about a celebrity until they go in for what's called tactical questioning on Special Forces, and that's when they like
0: tactical questioning is what we call a meeting with Amy Daniels. Go ahead.
1: True that is. Yeah. And that's when he has like sort of his emotional moment. And I am so curious to see if this week he ends up in tactical questioning because it just lines up with the release of his book. I just think that'll be an interesting PR moment if that occurs. So watch for that on Special Forces this week. Or back I'll watch for trip. You. Okay, back to your Narnia mushroom trip.
0: I watched that, and don't forget, I'm not saying this in a braggy, Billy way. I have a large television with many lights. I have a Hue. I'm going to nerd out for a second. I have what's called a Philips Hue gradient light strip, and it reacts to whatever is on the television. And the lights bloom from behind my television, matching whatever the color is on the screen. Let me tell you what watching this trailer was like in my home. With my surround sound, the light strip, all the colors, the music. I now know what it was like to go to a rave in the 90s. Mm. Because I was like, what did I just watch?
2: Oh, I'm coming over to your basement just to watch this trailer, Jason.
0: Please, I'll put on a chicken.
1: I want to come. I want to come for rotisserie chicken in Narnia.
0: Perfect. I'll get some Costco rotisserie chickens and we'll just watch this on repeat.
1: Pick a carcass and shred.
0: Yeah.
2: Literally.
0: Literally shred with the music, yeah.
2: Oh, we're going to drop it again because we got to get to shred.
0: Get to go.
24: Come to me.
0: Come to me. Greta Gerwig, man.
1: Yes.
2: Yeah.
0: So good.
1: Oh, it's so good. My face just melted off.
2: Oh, that's great.
0: Oh, good please morning. Don't. I like your face. Put it back on, please.
1: Well, put it back on. I got to put myself back together. I just rocked way too hard.
0: She's also going to try to read a book in this commercial break.
1: I will.
0: So, yeah.
2: Oh,
0: yeah,
2: my
0: yeah.
2: sciatica.
0: Right? Get that check. 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We'll be right back.
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1: I'm sorry, Dave. I'm afraid I can't do that.
2: Oof, that's our future. We are walking on sunshine on this Wednesday, October 14th, 2026. Welcome to the Jason Matheson Show. I'm Jason. Right over there, say hello to America's buddy, Colleen Lindstrom.
3: Good morning, buddies.
2: Keep the hellos coming for Holly Roberts.
4: Good morning.
2: Good morning.
3: Oh, excuse me. Whoopsies.
2: We're so glad you're here.
3: Whoopsie doodles.
2: Hi, friends.
3: Be weird. Who cares?
2: Right?
3: Yeah.
2: Be weird. Who cares? Cheers.
3: Cheers.
2: I got my electrolytes back today.
3: Oh, I forgot to do that this morning.
2: Did you? You forgot your electrolytes?
3: I forgot to. Yeah, I only could carry what I could carry to the studio today. I'll get them, you know, in the break. I'll go get
2: my
3: electrolytes.
2: How much do you have to carry there, my sister
3: well,
2: soldier?
3: Have you seen my purse, Jason?
2: Yeah, I have. Yeah.
3: She's a big one.
2: She's hefty.
3: Listen, I live my life as though at any moment I could be on Let's Make a Deal.
2: Or
4: do you got like a chicken costume on there or something?
3: Do you want to know what the weirdest thing I think I have in my purse is?
2: Please.
3: I have a remote control in my purse.
2: For what?
3: So my mother has dementia and she is in an assisted living facility. And one of the things that repeatedly I have to address in that particular area of my life is her TV working.
2: Oh,
3: and this is relatable. Actually, anybody who's in the actual sandwich generation like me, there are so many conversations happening about parents and their televisions. And so I have special remotes that are easier for her to understand because they have fewer buttons and the buttons make sense, right? Like she doesn't need to worry about inputs, etc.
2: Yeah.
3: Settings, good. All that stuff.
2: That's a great idea.
3: So I take the remotes from the actual TVs, but here's the problem with televisions.

0: I find not only nothing wrong with that, I find that to be loving and delightful. Yeah.
1: I have to keep it in my purse. I kept it in my car for a while, which was helpful, except for then one time I needed to fix the TV and I didn't have my car. I was using my husband's car and then I was screwed.
0: Yeah. Oh, yeah.
1: So now I just keep it in my purse.
0: Keep
1: the remotes.
0: Keep the remotes right there in your purse.
1: And I know what's going to happen with love. People are going to send me and thank you for caring. There is this really amazing device that I can't remember the name of that allows you to control your parents' television remotely. And that works when the television is plugged in. And one of the things that has been happening with my particular parent is that when things go haywire, she unplugs the television. So times out of 10, I am driving over there to plug the TV back in.
0: I've wanted to unplug the television during Double Lives of Suburban Wives. So I get your mom's. Yeah.
1: Unplug it. I wanted to throw it out a window.
0: Yeah.
1: Anywho, why I have a remote in my purse. Thanks.
0: Really quick.
1: Yeah.
0: Because it's one of my favorite. I'll be very quick because I want to hear why your house is trendy. And then later, Holly's going to tell us about microdramas, which is my favorite thing now with Holly is...
1: Her following the microdramas, so we don't have to.
0: The drama of the microdramas. This is such a short little exchange, and I don't know why this tickles me, and I hope it even 15% tickles you. 6, 7, 8 years ago, Colin is this for his mother, and no matter whether, and I'm not being flip about this, parents, whether they have dementia or they are just...
1: Yep.
0: Living their life.
1: Yep.
0: There does come a point in your parents' life where their technological education ceases.
1: Yep. Yep. Yes. And you become tech support for
0: your
1: family.
0: You become Radio Shack. Yes. You become Geek Squad for your parents.
1: I am literally Geek Squad for my mother-in-law.
0: Okay.
1: Right now, as we speak.
0: And my mother-in-law, let me be clear. Everyone knows this. I love my mother-in-law. And she's a very smart lady. And she's... technologically, she struggles and she relies on Colin. This was probably about 8 years ago when we were in the car and Colin is talking to his mother about setting up her brand new Apple Watch. And let me tell you, Colin said something out of his mouth that I've been married to this man for 12, 13 years. Still one of my favorite things. He has Lori on speakerphone and she's not understanding. She's not understanding him. And he's like, Mom, put the iPhone. He goes, is there, remember, this is a brand new Apple Watch. Mom, is there a burst? Is there like a animation that looks like a burst of something? And she says, yes, it looks like the sun has exploded. And Colin goes, okay, Mom, put your iPhone camera over the bursting sun.
1: Oh, gosh.
0: So she puts it over. She doesn't understand. So she's like literally laying the phone over her watch. And she goes, it's not doing anything. Now, mind you, it's on speakerphone. And Colin, his face, he's turning. He's getting more. And this is going on for about 10 minutes of our ride. And she's not understanding the instructions. So just keep that in mind. He gets to about the 11 minute mark and he's had it, like he's done. And he says the following. My God, it's like trying to teach a monkey how to fly a spaceship.
2: They tried that. It didn't work.
0: They tried that and it didn't work. My God, it's like trying to teach a monkey how to fly a spaceship. I laughed and then she starts laughing. And to this day, when he gets into this, is mainly with his dad, with Carl. He's like, monkey, spaceship.
1: Oh, my gosh.
0: Monkey,
1: it's just become a shortcut.
0: Yeah, monkey, spaceship.
1: You know what, though? That is so relatable. And here's my... Oh, I'm going to just say something. In the name of... This is for all tech manufacturers. I see you. I understand.
0: Hi, Apple.
1: You
0: I like your new home thing.
1: You are trying to make things easier for us. And I just want to say that for certain parties, it does become easier. But if you can also realize that for other parties, it becomes more difficult. And what I would love, okay,

0: I would love it if every time a new generation of something comes out, which by the way is every year, and I know that that is exciting to tech heads like us, but if you could continue to make available and affordable the former version of it so that we do not have to teach our parents how to use the new thing,
1: Yeah.
0: that would be lovely.
1: That'd be delightful.
0: Because I can't get my mom a new iPhone. We've misplaced her iPhone. And I can't buy her a new one
1: No.
0: because she only knew how to use the one that had the thumbprint unlock, not the with a home button. Like my phone doesn't have a home button.
2: You have to slide up and
0: I have to do all the things in my face and the and she is at this time, it is not a reality that she's going to be able to learn a new technology.
2: Yeah.
1: Yes.
2: You can buy those refurbished, excuse me,
0: Yes.
2: if you so desire. They are available.
0: That is true. I just would like, hey, Apple, just like remember not everybody's doing the progress thing.
1: Not everyone is. No.
0: Thank
1: No.
0: you. That's all.
2: Or yeah, progress has a time limit.
0: It's true.
1: It does.
0: It is true.
1: It absolutely does.
0: Thank you for hearing me.
1: No, I'm sure this was very relatable to people in their Toyotas and Lexuses and Chevys. Yes.
2: Yes, this is our sandwich generation report.
0: Yes.
1: That's
3: Your attention. Will passenger Colleen Lindstrom report to the microphone?
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8: 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She means go to my talk one.

0: Mike, listeners come to my talk for fun, for a break from real life. But when you're in an accident, you don't take a break from the pain or lost wages.
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21: It's the Jason Matheson Show replay, where talk is fun. My talk, everything entertainment.
22: Hi, Kelly. That drama's continuing.
23: Colleen will
22: have that for us. Hey, girl. But right now, welcome back. It's Jason Matheson Show, starring Colleen Lindstrom, starring Holly Roberts, and guest starring you and Anne Klein. I loved her. I love her close.
23: Oh.
22: Anyway. Yeah. Hey, Colleen.
23: Yeah, hi.
22: Why is your house finally trending?
23: Guys, this is very exciting. And it's not just me. I want you all to listen to, because you may have been bemoaning the fact that you didn't have a trendy home, or maybe you didn't care, and that's okay.
22: Yeah, that's
23: I want you to know that in all likelihood, your home is trendy now, because Vogue has released its 12 biggest interior design trends of 2026. And you know what's in?
22: What?
23: I'm so excited.
22: What's in?
23: Lived in interiors.
0: We've made it.
23: Finally! Yes!
22: Lived in interiors.
23: You wait long enough and that stuff is going to come back. Here's what this means. The perfectly staged, coordinated homes, the Instagram-worthy, the Pinterest-worthy homes that you may have thought were the trend are now gone by the wayside. Designers say that more and more people want their homes to look ready.
22: Buckle in. Are you buckled, Holly?
23: Yep. Like people live there.
22: What?
23: I love this.
0: Jason's mind is blown.
23: Yes.
22: Like people
23: live in the
22: Correct. Home that you live in.
23: Correct. Thanks, Oprah. So I love this for several reasons. I have a home that has a sign, a homemade sign at the entrance that says, "Sorry about the mess, but we live here." That came about after more than one person made mention of the fact that my house looked like people lived in it.
22: People did not.
23: Yeah. I mean, mostly people that are semi-related. And I always have felt like, why do we do that to our homes? Why do we treat our homes as though they're a staging area and not livable, right? That being said, I like the way I like things to look nice. Like, I think I have a home that is comfortable. Holly, you've been to my house.
0: Yeah.
23: Like, Jason, you've not been to my house. Come on over anytime.
22: Thank you.
23: You can drop in. Just don't say anything about all the shoes in the doorway.
22: I won't.
23: But like I have a home that is comfortable. I want it to be a place where people feel comfortable sitting and being, and you know, but more and more you see people trying to make their homes look like Pinterest boards or staging, like a spread in Better Homes and Gardens. And I'm not saying that if I cleaned things up a little bit, I wouldn't be in Better Homes and Gardens. I'm just saying you're going to catch a stray sock every once in a while because people live in my house.
22: People live in your house.
0: And they wear socks.
23: I have hanging from our living room ceiling a disco ball.
22: I noticed that.
23: Does it go with the decor? No, it does not.
22: No. Is that all right, though?
23: Does it make me happy? Absolutely.
22: Yeah.
23: We have a sign in our living room that also says, "Welcome to the Bleep Show." But it has the S word.
22: And I find that delightful.
23: Because guess what? You're going to get a little of that when you come in.
22: Yes.
23: I just believe in having a quirky home that is lived in. And I am happy to hear that Vogue and other designers are finally saying, yeah, go ahead. The other things that are really popular in home trends are what they're calling anti-algorithm decorating. Again, that's from, that says you don't have to recreate Pinterest and Instagram rooms. The goal is to have a home that reflects your personality. The other things that are popular, separate rooms are returning. So that open concept.
22: Oh,
23: hallelujah. I'm here for, I love a separate room home. When we were looking to do some renovating, they actually discouraged us from open concept. And here's why. Noise carries. You cannot have any privacy in an open concept home. I also live in a 100-year-old home, so it would be confusing.
22: Yeah.
23: To walk in and have an open concept. So separate rooms are returning. The open concept floor plan is losing favor.
22: Oh.
23: And handmade and imperfect pieces are very trendy. So ceramics, carved wood, blown glass, items that show natural wear are increasingly desirable.
22: Okay. I have a couple of those things. I have a semi-open concept. I have like a wall that was knocked down. A wall. One little wall.
23: One wall. I think that's, I mean, again, it is up to your taste. That's the other thing I just want to say. It's like your taste and flavor is your taste and flavor.
22: Yeah.
23: I have a home. I like warm colors. So I've got reds and greens and taupes and that kind of thing. And that is doesn't square up with some of the big kind of grays and whites trends, lighter things. And I know that. And then I think about it and I'm like, it's not important for other people to like my house. It's important for me to like my house because I live in my house.
1: You're sitting in it. You're looking at it. It's a part of you.
23: Yeah. So don't feel this is my encouragement. If you just heard me go through those trends and you're like, oh, that's not my style. That's cool.
22: Yeah.
23: I just want to celebrate the fact that we're okay with lived in interiors now.
22: That and how revolutionary.
1: It's my time to shine.
23: Yes, I know. I'm like, right? This is my moment.
1: All the furniture that has been gathering for decades that you gather here, you gather there.
23: Yeah.
1: Feel like that's just kind of living.
23: Yes.
22: It's just living.
23: Yes.
22: And not Martha Stewart living, just regular living.
1: No, regular old-fashioned living.
23: Yeah.
1: I always am curious where it's like, oh, people don't live like that.
23: Yeah.
1: Strange.
22: No.
1: Odd.
22: Imagine that.
1: Yeah.
22: Strange.
1: That they are. That's the fascinating thing about interior trends where, that was so last year. Do people honestly update their house every year to keep up with trends?
23: I would say there are people who do.
22: There are people.
1: Really?
23: Yes.
22: And a lot of them are gay.
1: Okay.
22: It's my people's work.
1: At me. Let me know.
23: Yeah, we are not them.
1: No, because I'm like, hey, keep in trend. You know, there's like generational trends. There are things that come in and out of style every, you know, 3 to 5 to 10 years where you're like, yeah, you're going to keep it updated. But every year?
23: Mm-hmm.
1: What? I haven't changed my couch cushions since like COVID.
23: Yeah.
1: Decorative pillow. I'm like, yeah, this will do.
23: Yeah.
1: Still still decorative. Still a pillow.
23: Yeah.
22: I will tell you, look, am I a little on the other side? Yeah, because again, it's my people's work. Nothing is better. Why do you think my neighbors celebrated and had a parade when we moved in?
23: Mm-hmm. They were like, because the neighborhood's getting spruced.
22: Because when
1: gays come in, thank you. Here come the gays.
22: My neighbor literally did say, the sweet lady by us, she goes, please don't take offense. But I just love the gays. I love you guys. Raise our property values. You raise our property because you take care of your things. The gays take, and we do. My point is, we keep a nice house. Colin and I do keep it, and I'm very prideful of that. But I will tell you, this place more than any other, we have purposely added a lot of whimsy. Very gay word.
23: You're whimsy maxing.
22: We're whimsy maxing because if you go through our house and it's on purpose, if you look closely, there are little weird things all throughout our house. For instance, we have a life-size, lifelike Dobby, the house elf, sitting on our mantle.
23: Oh my gosh, I love that.
22: Dobby is always in our house because Colin loves Harry Potter. There is representation of all of the things that we love all through our house that's not obvious. Our coffee table books. Let me give you an example. If you look at our coffee table books, they're not from Vogue. They're not photography of architecture.
23: Mm-hmm.
22: They're TV Guide's 50th anniversary coffee book.
23: I love that.
1: Yes.
22: And it's the commemorative Oprah Winfrey Show 25th final season book. Then there's The Art of Walt Disney is another coffee book. And then if you look in our china cabinet, girl, there ain't china in there. You know what's in there?
23: What?
22: A replica Manolo Blahnik that Carrie wore in Sex and the City, the movie, the blue one, because we love Sex and the City, the movie. There's also a dinosaur head. There's a fossil head. You know why? Jurassic Park is one of Colin's favorite movies. So I bought him a damn dinosaur head. I bought him a fossil.
23: Oh my gosh.
22: So there's all sorts of those things all throughout our house. And there's also my Frog. You know, I love my Frog print.
23: I love your Frog print.
22: My Frog print.
23: But see, this is the thing, is this, I think that actually is what Vogue is saying.
1: Yeah, that lives outside of trend, but yes. Living outside of trend has now become the trend.
22: Yeah.
23: And that your living space should reflect you as a human being. Now, I do want to issue an apology to Shelly, who just sent me an email.
2: Hey, girl.
23: I'm real sorry, girl.
2: What did Shelly say?
23: Shelly said, ugh, I was hoping to hear popcorn ceilings. We're back in. To which I said, girl, honey, you just hold on to those popcorn ceilings.
2: Hold
23: They'll
2: on.
23: Come back around. Don't worry about it. Don't worry about it.
2: Holly, it's your turn today. I have an important announcement from the management of Hubbard Media That Connects, and I'm going to read that announcement to you while listening to a music bed that I have not listened to before. And I'm going to attempt to read it no matter what it sounds like. Holly, here's your choice. The Happy Whistler, Grandpa's Trumpet, or Hawaii Shirt Tan Line.
1: I think we need to hear from Grandpa's Trumpet.
23: We do, too. I was really hoping that you were going to select Grandpa's Trumpet.
1: Sometimes it just, you can't say no.
23: No, nope. Nope. Blow that trumpet, Gramps.
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23: Oh, how appropriate.
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23: It's the best of what we did this morning, here for you now, on My Talk, where talk is fun. Ask me.

0: You're not wrong.
1: Am I wrong?
0: You're not wrong, Walter. You're just an ass.
2: Am I wrong?
3: Am I the asshat?
4: Welcome back, Colleen. What do we got?
5: Directly from the Reddit thread, am I the asshat for ordering a kid's meal? My wife and I went to a restaurant with my one-year-old. The menu allows for kids under three to eat for free. We just spent the day playing in the park, so my kid was exhausted in his stroller. He was already asleep by the time we sat down. I said we should order a kid's meal anyways in the off chance that he wakes up and wants to eat. My wife and I both ordered our own meal and ate while our kids slept. After an hour, we were done and he was still sleeping, so we asked for the kid's meal to go. It was a small mom-and-pop shop, so the owner gave us a little comment about how kids' meals should be for the kid to eat. Am I the asshat for ordering a kid's meal for my sleeping child?
4: Nope. We'll be right back.
5: Da-da-da-da-da-da-da.
4: 651-641-1071. 651-641-1071. Phone lines are open. Is the mom, is it the mom, right?
5: I think it's the dad.
4: The dad.
5: It doesn't. It doesn't the parents. Matter. Are the parents asshats?
4: No. My mother-in-law, let me refer to her again, does this all the time. Orders kids chicken fingers. When we go to the our favorite place up in the lake, Pine Brook. You know what? Business is business. In this era, I love a small business. But people don't eat the way they used to. They with the explosion of, I don't mean to be real deep about this, with the explosion of GLP-1s, people are asking for smaller portions, and restaurants have to accommodate. So if you're not going to do that, they're going to order the kids' meal. And to me, I'd rather have them order something other than ordering just water. So I think you should be grateful. Gretchen?
5: Mm-hmm.
4: You too?
5: I just want to point out one little thing that I probably skimmed over really quickly, and I see where the original poster is concerned about whether or not they're an asshat about this.
4: Okay.
5: Is that this particular mom and pop restaurant offers kids meals for free, and so I think what they're worried about. Now that being said, that is, to me, a problem with what they're offering. And what I mean by that is, what I think they want to offer for free is meals for kids. But to your point, Jason, adults order kids' meals all the time.
4: Uh-huh.
5: I love a kid's portion.
4: Right? Yeah.
5: Of something. Right? And so, I would know for myself as a human, if I were ordering something off the kids' menu and it was a place that offered that for free, I'd be like, well, I'm going to pay for that. Because I understand that you're offering the meal for the kid with like a paid adult.
4: Yes.
5: Right? So I'm an adult, I'll pay. What are you going to put the price tag on that? To me, this is more a problem with the restaurant and their how they have worded whatever they're doing or created their own policy, right? No, in general, I don't think you're an asshat for ordering a kid's meal, whether it's for your kid or not. That is on offer on the menu. If you're worried about the fact that it was free, I also don't think you're the asshat because you and your wife, sir, ate your paid meals.
4: No, there's true. Yeah, I would change that rule. If I'm the restaurant, that's not the question. But if I'm that restaurant, get rid of that.
5: But I think it kind of is the question because...
4: Yeah, get rid of that.
5: Yeah, because I think the person is asking if they're an asshat because they went against whatever the rule or they accidentally ran afoul of whatever the rule is of the place. If you're not clear on the rules, that's not your problem. That's the clarity of the place you're patronizing.
6: But there was no running afoul of the rules because the kid was there.
5: There you go. There's also that.
6: The kid was physically present when the meal was ordered. And young kids kind of go in and out of consciousness.
5: That is true.
6: Maybe they're a little sleepy. Maybe they just don't want to eat. Maybe it's kind of a stubborn time and you're like, well, gee, I ordered these chicken fingers for you. And then they're like, no, I don't want them. Okay, well, then we'll eat them later.
5: Yeah.
6: So there was every intent that the child was eventually going to eat the food, and they may have ate the food at the restaurant, but that just didn't happen
5: in this
6: case.
5: It just didn't happen. And also, like, I can't fault anybody in this economy when somebody's trying to order or offer you something for free. Girl, take it. Take that free thing.
1: When two value meals at McDonald's can run you about $23 now, Sister Soldier,
5: mm-hmm.
1: I'm taking that.
5: Take it where you can get it.
1: Let's give Jill the last word on our phone lines. Jill, welcome to the show. You get the last word. Is the poster the asshat?
7: No, they are not. That sleeping baby is going to wake up and they will have a nanosecond to get food in its mouth.
5: Mm-hmm.
1: Like a little baby bird.
5: Yes.
1: Thank you, Jill.
5: Thanks, Jill.
1: I think we... Holly D. Roberts, and this D stands for delightful. We have a verdict.
8: The results are in. You are not the asshat.
1: No. Am I the asshat? Monday and Wednesdays in our second hour right here on our show. When we come back, an update on that Kelly Clarkson automated, animated, automotronic bird. We'll be right back.
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0: Oh, we got to dig in today. We have a lot of good stuff in the Screen Queens. What to watch, what to avoid. Streaming and TV news and reviews like no one else. Coming up in the top of the next hour. Plus, My Talk loves local. They're local and we love them. And we're My Talk. Got it? That's all coming up. But right now, we go to the Kelly Clarkson animatronic bird news desk for the very latest.
1: Oh, Colleen? Guys, just when you think there can't possibly be more to this story, they've released the security footage.
2: Oh my gosh. Oh my gosh.
0: They have not.
1: 100%. The Daily Beast has the security footage with no sound of Kelly Clarkson in this Brooklyn store, The Art of Play, asking about the $15,000 bird. Now, I'd like to also add,
0: okay,
1: The Art of Play wants us to know that due to interest in the bird, its worth is now $15 million.
0: You are lying.
1: I'm not. I'm going to go out on a limb here and say everybody in this story is cray.
0: You think?
1: Everybody now involved, I am convinced. You cannot convince me otherwise. Everybody is DeLulu in this story. Kelly is maintaining that she was treated rudely. The security footage tells us nothing because, again, it has no sound.
0: No sound.
1: So really all it shows us is that she was in the store for less than 5 minutes and briefly interacted with employees. There's no way for us to see if there was a condescending tone used by the clerk because, again,
3: there's no sound.
0: There's no sound.
1: The store owner is upset now because they say that the employees are being threatened by Clark heads. I don't know if that's what they're called, but I'm calling them that.
0: Is that okay? We don't have that verified that that's what they're called.
1: They're not called that. I think they're okay. Just Kelly Clarkson fans, but I'd like to shortcut it and call them Clark heads.
0: Clark heads.
1: And because everybody's so interested now in this animatronic bird, they're raising the worth to $15 million.
0: They are not.
2: Gosh.
1: What is with the 15? Why are we stuck on 15?
2: Because it's easy. Okay. You just add a couple zeros on the end and you don't have to do anything.
1: It went from 15,000 to 15 million in 2 days.
0: Okay. Did you see the local news interview with the owner?
1: No.
0: Or the co-owner?
1: No. Tell me.
0: He's an interesting cat.
2: But think about the store that they own with an animatronic bird for sale.
1: Come on.
0: I know. I got to tell you, because he's one of those that tells too much information, like to the local reporter. Yeah. And I'm not mocking this. Please do not think that I'm mocking this. But I was like, oh, my gosh, you are just a lot. This is all a lot. He's looking at the news reporter. He goes, yeah, I've had a day, like the day this happened. I went in to have something removed from my nose.
1: Oh, gosh, he's trauma dumping. He's trauma dumping.
0: You don't need to add that detail. I feel bad for you. Okay. You know, Glinda from New York 5, NBC 5, doesn't, no, you don't need that aspect of the story. No.
1: I had a boil on my butt.
2: No!
1: I don't need to know that, sir.
0: No.
1: I just, again, I at first I was sort of like, ooh, Kelly, I don't know, not a great look. But now I'm a little bit like, no, everybody in this story is cray.
0: Yeah, everybody.
1: Nobody is acting appropriately in this moment.
2: I'm annoyed by everyone.
1: Me too.
2: I'm annoyed that I have to know about this store. I'm annoyed that I have to know about this animatronic bird for sale.
1: Her name is Molly.
2: I'm annoyed by her. I don't want to know. There's so much that is forced upon us that we just don't really need to know. And file this Kelly Clarkson story in that category.
0: Yeah.
1: I think to me, I will say the thing that I keep going back to is this idea that Kelly is real bent out of shape because she feels that the employee made her feel as though she couldn't afford the bird. Girl, who cares? Because you know you could afford the bird. You know you could afford an entire flock of those birds. You could afford a flock of those birds priced at $15 million. You know what you're worth, girl.
0: Yeah.
1: Who cares if that person didn't? And so what, you can't, like, seriously, big woo that you can't get that bird from that store. Find out where you can get that bird. You are Kelly Dam Clarkson.
2: Contact the artist. Say, I would like to commission a bird from you.
1: P.S. Her name is Bliss Kolb, and she is willing to sell that bird. You can source it directly from her. Again, if AI can tell me that, Kelly Clarkson, girl, you got a staff. So what I'm saying is, I just feel like it's a lot of a big
0: much
1: whining
0: about
1: nothing. Exactly.
0: Especially since hot take break. Not even a hot take break, but I'm going to have a hot take break. That bird ain't that exciting. Did you see it?
1: I mean, it's fine.
0: It's fine.
1: It's fine.
0: It's a conversation piece. I think photographer Eric could make that. He could whittle that wood.
2: Ooh.
0: You know what I mean?
2: That's a challenge for him.
1: Yeah.
0: Yeah.
1: Trust, you give that challenge to him, he'll have that bird in no time. He can sell that for $15 million. Send it to Kelly Clarkson.
0: Yeah.
1: There's so much about this that is like, I want to be like, girl, this is not a good look. It's so not a good look. The fact that she is carrying a grudge because somebody who she doesn't even know, who she interacted with for 5 minutes, didn't think that she had the amount of money that she actually has. Big deal.
0: Big deal.
1: Big deal.
0: Big.
1: Move along, honey.
0: Move along.
1: I did not, as Taylor Swift once famously said, I would like to be excluded from this narrative.
0: Yeah, please.
1: But trust.
0: Trust and believe.
1: Do I have one ear on it at all times? I sure do.
0: Absolutely.
1: When that security footage dropped, I was like, all
2: right. Yeah, we're examining that.
0: And it was like the Zabruder film. It was
2: sure
0: like,
2: was.
0: Okay.
1: Oh, it sure, yeah, trust. People are watching this. Like they watched the Zapruder. They're like, back into the
2: where
1: left.
2: Where are the body language experts when we need them? Yep.
0: Do you think she's regretting, Kelly Clarkson is regretting this whole thing?
1: The only reason I'm going to say no is because she keeps doubling down.
2: Yeah, I don't think Kelly Clarkson herself is regretting this one bit. But
0: you don't?
2: I think that Kelly Clarkson's people.
1: Oh, yeah. This is a PR disaster.
2: Her crisis communication team. Boy, oh boy. We're not getting a lot of sleep.
1: Mm-mm.
0: No.
2: Did they think that this week they would have to deal with Kelly Clarkson and an animatronic bird crisis? No.
0: That's my favorite. I had to read that. And not that it wasn't funny on our show, but I had to read that sentence from a teleprompter yesterday on the TV show.
2: And I just laughed, Jason, in a suit.
0: I'm dying laughing. I'm like, the words that were coming out of my mouth, I thought, what the hell are we? What am I doing?
2: Right.
0: Kelly Clarkson fighting over an animatronic bird. Listen to that sentence. I couldn't believe I was reading that in a suit.
1: And again,
0: in a suit, Holly.
1: Let's also then remember the subtext. She's mad because somebody thought she couldn't afford it. Girl, you know what your bank balance is.
0: Thank you.
1: Don't nobody else need to tell you that, honey. You're good.
0: You're good, boo-boo. You're good, boo-boo.
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13: Donna, you're the best.
2: Thanks.
13: No, you're supposed to say, oh, Steve, you're the best.
2: No, probably won't do that.
13: Okay, how about a compromise? Say, these are the best. These replayable segments that we liked from today's show.
2: But you just said that.
13: I know, I'm the best.
2: Okay.
3: To the Donna and Steve Show, the Hump Day Edition.
13: Oh, yeah, that's right.
3: There it is, buddy.
13: Yeah, thank you, Donna.
3: All right.
13: Happy Wednesday, everybody.
3: Yeah.
13: Yeah, man, it's just nice to be with you. What are we doing?
3: I don't know.
13: Let's try it again. It's beautiful, beautiful fall weather has moved into the Twin Cities. It looks fallish. Peak colors are happening this week. Like, by the end of the week, the Twin Cities Metro will be in their peak. And so, get out, take a walk. It's finally sweater weather. Just have fun. Enjoy this.
3: Go up north. It's MEA week. Just do the things. Do all the things.
13: I feel like it might be a little late for up north for the colors. Don't they peak like end of September?
3: Yeah,
13: Duluth always pops a little earlier. I just say
3: I don't know how
13: the time.
3: Far. Like, I have a lot of trees in my area that have not turned yet. Some have, but then there's a lot of green in between.
13: Yeah, isn't it funny how there are some trees that immediately, once fall comes, they're like, bye, and they turn color quick, and then they blow off once wind comes through. And then there are others, yeah, I'm looking out the window seeing green trees, red trees, yellow trees, but those green ones, some of them, I'm convinced, never fully lose their leaves. You see these trees sometimes where they just have, like, brown dead leaves, and they don't want to relinquish them even into the winter.
3: Yeah, some of them just are hanging on for dear life.
13: That's all they're doing, Donna.
3: Anyway, but you know what? It's, you know, the last hoorah, I guess, for kids this weekend. A lot of people are going up. A lot of people I know are going up north because of the extra days.
13: Interesting.
3: For MEA.
13: What are they doing up north? What, do they have cabins?
3: Yeah.
13: Are these cabin people?
3: Yeah, yeah, yeah. Oh. They're cabin people.
13: Oh, okay. Well, if you're a cabin person, you're going to your cabin.
3: That's right.
13: That's, I get that. Oh, that's very fun.
3: Yeah.
13: I have a son who's going to Washington, D.C. with
3: this weekend?
13: Today.
3: Oh, wow.
13: Flies out today on this big field trip that their school does. And what's sort of interesting about it is they do this trip and it is no parent chaperones allowed.
3: Oh, wow.
13: It's just the kids. The kids and faculty that go. My daughter did it a couple years ago, really enjoyed it. The kids, I think, get run ragged. It's like sun up till sundown. You are just going. They have an itinerary plan for your D.C. time. And so we're down a kid until Saturday night.
3: Wow. All right. Yeah.
13: The rest of us don't have any MEA plans. Listen, I might go to Nordstrom Rack.
3: Okay.
13: Can't do that anymore. My wife went there the other day and said,
3: I love the Rack. I love that place.
13: I don't shop there often at all. And she said, you really ought to go there and just take some time and go through and you'll find some things. Because I always have a clothing crisis. It's always, oh, hey, we got to go shoot this. And then I'm like, there's a difference in clothes. I'm wearing clothes right now. But I would not go and do a video shoot in these clothes. So that's where the crisis point hits. I have plenty of

0: do?
1: Well, it must be nice. Hi, everybody. The fanciest underpants queen of the upper Midwest. I buy mine in a pack, like a working man. I've never purchased any individually. They always come in a 3 or 6 pack.
0: Well, sometimes you go to, like, you know, a nice store, and it's like 3 for $25. You know, you want, you know, everyone has their style that they want. I want full coverage.
1: Yeah,
0: but
1: you're
0: not,
1: looking for...
0: I don't want granny panties. I want almost like... boy shorts.
1: Okay.
0: You know, that covers the whole butt.
1: You all should move to those immediately if you haven't already. Why do you have half your butt cheeks hanging out anyway? We're not even, we don't have time to get into you thong
0: people. Some people like it.
1: We can't do thong stuff. But I just mean from a comfort standpoint, aren't boy shorts, like booty shorts, more comfortable than pretty much any underwear?
0: In my opinion, I think some people really think thongs are comfortable.
1: That
0: I you know, I've worn thongs like maybe 5 times in my life, and I was like, oh, hell no.
1: I can't imagine.
0: I just don't want a piece of string up my butt.
1: Yeah, just go commando at this point. What are
0: that,
1: we doing?
0: Honestly, Steve, that is what I would do. That is exactly. What's the point? It's not covering anything. I feel like I'm going to get an infection. <You know? laughs> I just don't understand.
1: Well, I remember it was probably 8 years ago on this show that we went on a thong tirade. We just both, I was inquisitive and just not, none of it made sense to me. And you from the position of experience as a female were like, yeah, and let me tell you, you're right. It sucks. It's terrible. And then we had people, we had the thong wearers who were emailing in saying,
0: you're
1: no,
0: like,
1: here's why
0: no.
1: I do it.
0: They're the most comfortable. And I'm like, you keep lying to yourself.
1: Yeah, I don't. Do you enjoy wedgies? Is that because that's like an immediate wedgie, right? It's like, let's do a wedgie starting off.
0: 100%. My mission in life throughout every day is to get my underwear out of my butt. So I'm not going to go and seek out underwear that goes up your butt.
1: From the beginning.
0: Right.
1: And unless it has some... like reverse mechanism where it will naturally unwedge you throughout
0: right.
1: the day. Then maybe we'll do it. To go back to your point, Donna, I think shopping for underwear is a pretty different experience for women than it is men. Men, we don't have specialty underwear store. It is go to that part of Target or Walmart or whatever department store, and then it's just a pack. And I'm just telling you, I found this Kirkland pair, and they're great. You know what they are, Donna?
0: What?
1: They're black. And do you know what color everybody should be wearing unless you're batting 1,000? Black. White is for the real risk takers. People who are wearing white underwear are the people who are like skydiving and doing, you know, scaling the side of a mountain with no tether.
0: Risk takers.
1: Yeah, that is not me. I want black or certain shades of brown.
0: All right. Well, thanks for that glimpse into your personal life.
1: Donna. You batting 1,000? Is that what you're saying?
0: I mean, I'm batting pretty close to 1,000.
1: Donald J. Valentine, don't you even. Don't you not. That's fake wood.
0: Yeah, I don't know. You know what? White
1: what?
0: In general is risky. I think I wore white to the state fair 1 year. And I was like, what am I doing?
1: You see mustard levitating off of people's corn dogs following you. Like, we're going to get her. How dare she come in here?
0: Get her. Anyway, that's not why you called. Hey, we saw Annie last night.
1: We had a great night at Chanhassen Dinner Theaters.
0: Oh,
1: we were there
0: God.
1: With listeners.
0: So fun.
1: We had some real big laughs at at dinner. We had a really great group of listeners there last night. And they all, if you don't know, they spent money during Bids for Kids, benefiting Ronald McDonald House Charities Upper Midwest, to be there with us last night. And so you had great people there and just a really great vibe in that room. Everybody we talked with was just nice and fun. And we just have great listeners, and it turns out very funny listeners as well.
0: Very funny. Also, the cast of this show, so good. They are so good. And I know it's kind of a rotating, some of the younger kids rotate, you know, like maybe a couple of weeks here or a week on, a week off. Because, you know, they go to school and these turn out to be late nights sometimes.
1: Yeah.
0: But, wow, the young lady

0: who played Annie, and everybody else in the show was fantastic.
1: And do you know, tomorrow we are talking to other Annie. The Annie we did not see last night is
0: going to
1: be
0: that.
1: Joining us in studio tomorrow with our buddy Chris Howland, who's
0: awesome.
1: Coming in studio tomorrow.
0: Great.
1: And it'll be very exciting. So we'll get to chat with her. And full disclosure, I left at intermission because I'm going back on Saturday with my daughters to see it and my wife. And so I'm going to see the full thing on Saturday during the matinee.
0: Nice.
1: I've never been there for a matinee.
0: I feel like that's the way to do it.
1: And I'm going to tell you this, too. I've never seen Annie. So last night was my first time legit properly seeing Annie, not a movie on in the distance as a kid. And so I genuinely, literally, don't know how it ends.
0: Okay.
1: So I'll find out. It's going to be great.
0: You're going to love it.
1: Thank you, Donna.
0: All right. Thank you, Steve.
1: So many things to get to today. So many things we won't get to today, but we'll tease them as though we're going to get to them, just to keep you around.
0: That's right.
1: When we come back, though, do you know how long Billy Crystal has been married?
0: I think I do. I mean, crazy. So.
1: Okay, we'll talk about that. I found this to be rather jaw-dropping, especially in the world of Hollywood. Also, it's kind of funny, Ben Affleck was asked to rate his parenting compared to Jennifer Garner's parenting. He had one number. His kids had a different number. Who do you think rated Ben higher? We will get into that when we come back. It's Donna and Steve on My Talk.
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18: We could dance all night. She took my hand.
0: Hello. Welcome back to the show. It is the Donna and Steve Show, and we are so happy to have you joining us today.
1: Man, I got to tell you, I logged out of everything on my computer today.
0: Yeah.
1: There was a problem my computer was having, and it said, like, you need to delete all of this stuff. Memory was being taken. I said, clear everything, and it said, we're going to sign you out of everything. One thing I currently can't get back into is my work email. That's okay.
0: Oh.
1: It's a journey.
0: Oh, okay.
1: But for the first time ever, you know, usually when you get signed out of something,
0: Yeah. You
1: just have to reset your password, right? Because you don't remember it.
0: Sure.
1: And then you just have to reset it. Well, things are naturally signing me back in, Donna. I think I'm clicking every button that just says remember my password, which probably makes me highly hackable. I don't know. But what was going to be really frustrating, thanks to like the password keys and all these random places I don't even know, when I just click yes, store it here, have really helped. And I just thought you would really enjoy hearing that success story.
0: Thank you. I'm having troubles as well. Like right now, I can't see your face because I can't move the screen that's in front of your face.
1: Oh, no.
0: Yeah, there's a lot of stuff going on. I'm used to it. None of my stuff ever works.
1: I know.
0: Honestly.
1: I know. I see you. You're wearing your nice, this is your Valentine's Day sweater.
0: That's right.
1: It's
0: Thank
1: pink
0: you.
1: And red, and it's nice. I'm wearing a white shirt, and my face is just like yesterday.
0: I could see you now.
1: Hey.
0: Thanks.
1: Thank you, Donna.
0: All right.
1: Billy Crystal has been married for 56 years, and I just found that to be crazy.
0: I was going to guess 50 to 55.
1: Because
0: he's got to be pushing 80, right? And he's been married to his wife, Janice, at least since the 80s.
1: They married on June 4th, 1970.
0: Wow. Whoa.
1: Do the math. Here we are, 56 years later.
0: Wow.
1: And Billy said that it was his longtime wife, Janice, actually, who was the one way back when who suggested getting married. And she's participated in his professional life. She's produced the television version of his autobiographical show, Billy Crystal 700 Sundays, which got him an Emmy nomination. But, you know, he was saying he was at the Paley Fest in New York earlier this week. And when they said, like, what's the key to your marriage? He just said, ask her, you know, kind of cute and quick.
0: Cute.
1: But, you know, he's talked before that it's all about respect and humor. Humor goes a long way in a marriage, I think. Honesty. And then just giving each other, like, the room to be individuals, too. I think that helped us in our marriage when the more that we release, you don't have to have all of my shared interest. And just because something lights me up doesn't mean it has to light you up at the same wattage. We can sort
0: sure.
1: of give each other room to have our things and enjoy kind of, I love that for you,
0: yes.
1: You know, enjoy that they enjoy it, but not enjoy it the same way that they enjoy it.
0: You know, I find it interesting, and I don't know if we've talked about this on the air or off the air, but I have a lot of married friends Let me not say a lot. I have a handful of married friends who do a lot of things without their spouse, like travel. And there's always another friend who's like, is that weird that he's not here? And I'm like, no, not at all. Why would that be weird? Like, of course, I'm coming from a place of, you know, being extremely independent. Mm-hmm. Like, why would that be weird? Like, does everyone have to be attached at the hip? I think that's the key to a really solid relationship.
1: Some of those solo trips. Space. You know, I think that some of that time when you've had people say it's weird is not when it's a girls' weekend, but when there are some couples and then sure. one person just doesn't come with their spouse. I probably do lean more. My first glance is, that's odd. Like, other married couples are here. Why didn't they bring their spouse? But I can be easily persuaded to your side of sure. like, oh, he doesn't like
0: the
1: cruising
0: beach,
1: or
0: whatever.
1: Hiking
0: like
1: or whatever.
0: Yeah, he's not a beach person. So it's not like, oh, well, then I can't go. My husband doesn't like the beach. It's like, go yeah. to the beach if you
1: yeah,
0: want to go to the beach.
1: Right. That's right.
0: Beyond.
1: Donna!
0: Okay. And the other thing, okay, there was one other thing I was going to point out. I also think it's weird when someone brings their spouse everywhere. If that makes sense. I think it's really weird. Like, if I call a girlfriend and go, hey, do you want to have lunch? And then she brings her husband.
1: That's weird.
0: I think that's weird.
1: I do agree with you.
0: Even though I might love their husband, I'd be like, oh, well, I wanted to talk to you about something, but I guess I'm not going to now because it's not something I feel comfortable talking about in front of someone
1: yeah.
0: else.
1: Menopause, maybe.
0: Maybe.
1: Hot flash.
0: Maybe.
1: Psoriasis.
0: Maybe.
1: Yeah. I totally get that. I get together with these two guys probably like once every few months. We have a dinner, Peter and Nick. And when I get together with those guys, like if a wife joined,
0: like
1: no,
0: randomly,
1: thank you.
0: Yeah.
1: Hi, no, thank you. Everybody has nice wives. They're all social. They're all fun to talk yeah. to, but we would not talk because then we're like, we want to have a little bit of that
0: boy
1: man to man talk, but not even to talk sports, but like to talk about marriage, to talk about work, to talk about parenting in a way that sort of is, I think it's good for you to find the people that are in your exact spot.
0: Right.
1: And in that sort of heterosexual breakup yes. there or breakdown, I think it's good for dudes to have dudes and chicks to have chicks. And yeah. I think that's the most politically correct way to say it, right?
0: I think you're right. I also think you don't want the other person chiming in as you're telling a story about your kid or something. You don't want them to be like, well, no, actually, no, that's not what happened. Her teacher right. said that. You know, you just kind of want to have your space.
1: I would like a little space right now.
0: Okay. Thank you. Granted.
1: Thank you. For as long as you need. Ben Affleck was asked to give himself a parenting grade. And then his kids did their own grading. So he, when asked, he was talking with Willie Geist on Sunday Today, like how his parenting compares to Jennifer Garner's, because they co-parent. They do 1 week on, 1 week off. They keep going back and forth. He said he was probably doing about 75% as well as Jennifer Garner. His okay. kids said about 40%. That's quite the gap there. But I thought that's maybe a question I should ask my children if I'm brave enough.
0: Do
1: compare
0: it.
1: What you think how my parenting is versus mom's.
0: You know, you could make it a fun game and have everybody put their answer into a slot. You know what I mean? Into like a fishbowl.
1: Secret balloting yeah. Or secret voting like we're on Survivor.
0: Yeah, and then you mix it up and you're like, okay. Maybe you just do what percentage, you know, where do you think I am on a scale of 100%?
1: Or like, let's give mom... We have 100% between us. Who does more of the parenting? You have to, you know, it all has to equal 100. Somebody's got to get, if one person gets 80, the other person's got to get 20.
0: Right.
1: That could be interesting.
0: Yeah.
1: I have to.
0: Do it.
1: I don't know, Donna.
0: Oh, that'd be a fun game.
1: They don't even think I work for a living. I don't think they take anything that I do seriously.
0: Don't, really.
1: No, I have clown jobs, but I have a lot of clown jobs.
0: Well,
1: all of the clown jobs add up to a real job?
0: If you say so, Steve.
1: Okay.
0: Honk, honk.
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20: 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You saw that I was freaking out and you knew that I needed a good laugh. I don't know what I'd do without you now.
19: My Talk. everything entertainment.
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0: You couldn't understand it. Hello. Hey, welcome back. It's us, Donna and Steve. And it is that time where we're going to play a little game. Is everybody ready?
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0: Mm-hmm. Okay, then.
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4: It's Donna Valentine with her 371 points, taking on Steve Patterson with his 346 points. That's right. It's a 25-point lead for Miss Valentine going into the game today. It means, Steve, you get the lifeline. We are going all the way up to Waterloo, Ontario, saying good morning to a familiar voice, Daniel the Painter.
0: Hey,
1: hey, what's
0: Daniel.
1: Up, Daniel?
5: Good morning, Minnesota State Fair.
1: How's the weather in Canada today?
5: You know what, Steve? Yesterday, I don't know Fahrenheit, but it was so crazy. So yesterday was like 32 degrees, and today, 14 degrees.
1: All right, I have it, run calculations here.
5: It dropped huge. It was crazy. It was like summer in the middle of fall, and then down to 14.
1: So 32 degrees Celsius... Yep. Would be like 89 degrees Fahrenheit, and then 14 would be 57 degrees Fahrenheit for American listeners.
5: Jeez, yeah, Louise. That was crazy.
1: Yeah, we had a little bit of that here, too, over the weekend. It was near 90, and then here we are. I think yesterday we had it down to somewhere in the 50s, mm-hmm. high 50s.
5: Steve, you were mentioning Page and Plant before.
1: Yeah.
5: I've seen my brother cry twice in his lifetime, and that was when I – was 12 years old. I got thrown by a massive wave. He thought I died.
0: Uh-huh.
5: And yeah, that's why I got bad back issues since I was 12. Anyway, and we went to see Page and Plant in 1996. And when they came out, I glanced over to him and he was bawling his eyes out.
1: Isn't that crazy how sometimes those in-person encounters with an artist that you love can genuinely just suddenly bring you to tears. It's kind of crazy.
5: If you can look up the No Quarter Tour, it is fantastic. It has a Moroccan band behind them. Ooh. And the sound is just so phenomenal with the sounds of Moroccan instruments and stuff like that. It was so cool. I think you would enjoy it musically. You would get a big thrill out of it.
4: Now, Daniel, fantastic. I have to ask, do Moroccans use the hand pan at all in their music?
5: Hmm. That you'd have to Google somewhere.
4: Okay, understood.
1: Yeah. I bet there's room for it. Ain't that right, Donna?
0: You got it, buddy.
5: Steve can improv. Like, he can have it on, and in the background, he can, you know, go freestyling.
1: That's right, man. Let me
0: live. Yeah, that's true.
1: Let me color outside the lines. All right. Well, Daniel, you're going to be my lifeline today. Let's send it over to Stormer to find out today's topic.
4: All right. Well, for today's topic, yesterday you guys talked about how Tom Cruise's Digger might just make history. Not in a good way, though. According to sources, it's on track to lose $245 million, which is just insane for a Tom Cruise movie. According to sources also, they say that the film must break $300 million to break even. That's probably not going to happen, which means Digger is going to end up as one of the biggest flops of all time, which inspired me to do some trivia today on some of the biggest box office flops of all time. We're going to quiz you on some of the worst flops in film history.
1: Alrighty, all right, Donna, you leave the room. Good luck, my friend, and we'll call you back when it's time.
0: Good day, sir.
4: Good day, ma'am. To you as well. All right, Daniel, I'm going to put you on hold really quick as we go over the first round of questions with Steve for box office bomb trivia. Are you ready, Mr. Patterson?
1: I'm ready.
4: All right, let's begin with this first question. This box office bomb starred Johnny Depp as Tonto.
1: That was The Lone Ranger.
4: This box office bomb starred Michael Keaton as a snowman.
1: I think that was Jack Frost. Ugh.
4: And this box office bomb starred Ryan Reynolds as Hal Jordan.
1: That was The Green Lantern. Go to ask the second one again.
4: This box office bomb starred Michael Keaton as a snowman.
1: All right, not Jack Frost. Oh, jeez. Michael Keaton as a snowman. I'm going to say Jack Frost in case Daniel doesn't have an answer.
4: All right, time is up. Let's bring Daniel back in here. All right, Daniel, you heard my box office bomb questions. You heard Steve's answers. Would you like to change any of his answers?
5: I believe it's 3-for-3, Stormer.
4: 3-for-3, ooh, he says, Steve.
1: Ooh, wow.
4: That
1: okay.
4: Doesn't happen too often.
1: Let's bring D-Bone back
4: right,
1: in here. That
4: good.
1: Would be exciting.
4: Daniel, I'm going to put you on hold one more time.
0: What?
4: Hello, D-Val.
0: Wow, that felt real, real fast.
1: We were just down to business today, Donna. There's all a lot right. to get to. It's hump day.
4: Yeah, Daniel said that Steve went 3-for-3, Donna.
0: Oh, no. Mm.
1: I thought I went 2-for-3, but he said 3-for-3, so
4: oof.
1: Hey.
0: Okay.
1: We'll find out.
0: All right.
4: All right, Donna, your turn now for box office bomb trivia. You ready?
0: Sure.
4: Let's begin with this first question here. This box office bomb starred Johnny Depp as Tonto.
0: The Lone Ranger.
4: This box office bomb starred Michael Keaton as a snowman.
0: Oh, gosh. I can't remember what it was called. It was so dumb. Pass for now.
4: And this box office bomb starred Ryan Reynolds as Hal Jordan.
0: Ryan Reynolds as Hal Jordan. I have no idea. What is the name of that second movie?
4: Michael Keaton as a snowman.
0: Mr. Snow.
4: Mm. And time is up. All right, let's bring Daniel the Painter back in here and let's see who's spinning that wheel today. Question number one. This box office bomb starred Johnny Depp as Tonto. You all said The Lone Ranger. Correct answer is The Lone Ranger. You are on the board. Now, of course, this was the 2013 edition of The Lone Ranger. Starred Armie Hammer as well, if I'm not mistaken. And yeah, just didn't make a lot of money at the box office. So.
1: Yes, that was not great for them. I did get to interview Johnny Depp for the only time in my life.
4: Oh,
1: up
4: wow.
1: In Santa Fe, New Mexico for that. Got him a custom-made hat from a local shop, made him play a game in order to win it. And I said, it even has your name inside of it, Johnny, embroidered on there. And he said, well, then it's mine even if I don't win, isn't it?
0: What did he say? It's mine even if I what?
1: Even if I don't win. He was like, it's got my name on it. Yeah.
0: Yeah, yeah. Let me ask you this.
1: Please, ma'am.
0: How much was the hat?
1: Free from the hat shop.
0: Nice.
1: Yeah, but cool. It probably would have been probably a few hundred dollars.
0: Okay. Right.
1: Yeah, I'm not a cheapskate like
4: okay.
1: You.
4: Okay. But
1: I mean,
4: otherwise,
1: it had to be free in order for me to give it to him. Had they asked me to pay, I would have said no.
4: But, anyway. But otherwise, he's a nice guy.
1: He was very nice.
4: Okay.
1: I went into that sort of with some trepidation. He was sort of still more of a mystery now. This is pre Amber Heard trial with Johnny Depp. And you were like, okay, is he going to loosen up? Is he only going to be taking himself seriously? And right when I walked in there, he just seemed like he was ready to have a good time.
4: Yeah. I feel like a guy that plays Captain Jack Sparrow's got to be just chill and cool and going with the flow.
1: He was nice. Thank you, Donna. Okay. Thank you, Storm.
0: Thank you.
4: Okay. You're welcome, Steve. All right. Question number two. This box office bomb starred Michael Keaton as a snowman. Steve and Daniel, you said Jack Frost.
0: Dang it.
4: Donna Valentine, you said Mr. Snow. Correct answer is Jack Frost, and Steve and Daniel take the lead.
0: Quick question.
1: Uh-huh. Sure.
0: That's kind of like a Mrs. Doubtfire kind of movie, right? Like he wanted to be closer to his kids, or did he get trapped in the body or under a curse?
4: I've never seen it. So
1: I've not
4: I don't
1: seen
4: know.
1: It. I don't know.
0: Well, it must be nice.
1: What?
4: You could watch it this weekend and give us a report on Monday.
1: No, she's already got to make a hook rug for me. She's
4: can't
1: jammed
4: she watch
1: this
4: the movie
1: weekend.
4: While she's doing the rug?
1: No, because then the hook rug's going to get off, and it was supposed to be a radio player, and one color's going to cross at a weird point.
0: I don't know where to get one. Joanne's is closed.
1: I have good news about that coming up.
0: Okay.
4: How about a Jack Frost hook rug? Would you take that?
1: Sure, I don't care. I actually do have good news about Joanne's. I'll screw it. It's coming closer now. I'm going to move it to after this game.
4: All right. Sounds good. Let's get to the final question, though. This box office bomb starred Ryan Reynolds as Hal Jordan. Steve and Daniel, you said Green Lantern. Donna Valentine, we did not get a clear answer from you on this question.
0: I don't care.
4: Hey. Correct answer is Green Lantern, which means with the assist from Daniel the Painter today, Steve is your winner in the box office bomb edition of the COPCK.
1: We did it, Daniel.
5: We sure did, Stephen.
1: Daniel, why don't you stay on the line and we'll send you your 800th t-shirt from My Talk.
5: Hey, can I do a quick shout out to Brooke from your sales department at Tahoe Sportswear Company who does your t-shirts. They managed to send us the avocado t-shirts from your state fair.
0: All right. Yeah.
1: All the way across the border they got it there.
5: Woo. I know, right?
1: That's wonderful.
0: That's awesome.
1: That's right. You have to pay a duty on that or maybe a tariff. Yeah. Let's not go there.
0: Do you want him to spin first?
1: Oh, yeah. Why don't you spin for me, Daniel? Can you give me a nice Australian spin?
5: Oi!
1: Oi! Aussie, Aussie, Aussie!
4: Oi, oi, oi! And today's game for Steve Patterson was worth... Oh, dear, oh, dear, oh, dear. You're only losing 1 point again today, Steve, but I think that's your fourth whammy in about 2 weeks.
0: All right.
4: And so you are going down to 345 points. Well, Donna stays at 371.
0: Yeah.
1: It'll be an interesting... It's okay, Daniel. It's the fate of it this year, this month, I should say. I can't wait to see the end of the month tracking from Andrea because there has been some weird stuff happening on the wheel. Daniel, thanks for calling in.
5: Is it actually a spinny wheel or a computer-generated one?
1: It's don't ask. We don't have to tell
0: don't
1: you.
0: Don't worry about it, man.
5: Okay.
0: What are you writing a book?
1: Yeah. What are you writing a book? Cut him off.
5: The old rigged system, I see.
4: All right. Now Stormer cuts him off.
1: All right. Bye, Daniel.
4: Sorry, Daniel. You're getting cut off. How dare you? Love you, Daniel. Hey, Bex.
0: Funsies.
4: Here we go.
0: Onesie funsies.
4: All right. This box office bomb was a musical that came out in 2019. This box office bomb was an adaptation.
0: I forgot the topic.
1: Steve. I'm just going to say Cats.
4: It's Cats. Good job, Steve. You're in that point back. Back to 346 for you, Donna. 371.
0: Were we doing Johnny Depp trivia?
1: No, we were doing box office bomb trivia.
0: That's right. I'm like, I don't know. I left.
1: I got a quick one for you, Donna. You ready?
0: Yeah, sure.
1: Let's lock in.
0: Locked in.
1: Fans of Joann Fabrics, which went out of business, will be happy to know that some of their familiar fabric brands are turning up inside of Michaels now.
0: Oh.
1: Michaels announced back in September that its knit and sew shop had expanded to more than 1,200 stores.
0: Okay.
1: With more than 1,600 new products across fabric, yarn, sewing, and needlecraft.
0: Love it.
1: And with all these grandma hobbies being hot these days, this is fun, I guess. Fabric is now offered in nearly 90% of their stores, and some of those additions, now available in Michaels, include refreshed Joann keepsake calico prints, along with quilting, flannel, cosplay, and special occasion fabric options. So if you're missing Joann Fabrics, go to a Michaels, because they might have, A, some of those fabrics you used to have, or comparable things that'll make you feel like maybe the gap has been filled.
0: Did you say cosplay?
1: I did say cosplay.
0: Okay, were you just trying to gloss over that? You're like, blah, blah, blah, cosplay. I'm like,
1: No, it was just part of the story. I just was including it as one of the options.
0: All right. That's good to know. Okay. I'll get me a hook rug today and some needlepoint or cross stitch. I don't know.
1: Swing by Michaels.
0: Okay.
1: That'd be nice. Okay. You don't even have to rush it. Give it to me for my birthday.
0: Okay.
1: I have a big birthday coming up this year.
0: If you're not going to hang it, I'm not going to waste my time.
1: I will hang it. You know what?
0: You know, you're going to hang it and then take it down after every broadcast that I could see you in your house.
1: No, it might not be a house thing, but it might be a garage thing, which is becoming more like a kaleidoscope. All sorts of things are out there. License plates.
0: Yeah, me too.
1: You know, old pennants, random thing. It'll be a garage-worthy thing.
0: All right, fine. Good.
1: I gotta go.
0: We'll do it live.
1: We'll come back. Stay all there, right. Donna and Steve.
2: Bye-bye. Your attention. Will passenger Colleen Lindstrom report to the microphone?
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0: 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But when you're in an accident, you don't take a break from the pain or lost wages.
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14: Donna, you're the best.
15: Thanks.
14: No, you're supposed to say, oh, Steve, you're the best.
15: No, probably won't do that.
14: Okay, how about a compromise? Say, these are the best. These replayable segments that we liked from today's show.
15: But you just said that.
14: I know, I'm the best.
15: Okay.
16: Hey, guys. Welcome back. It's us. What's up?
17: I am.
18: I need to wait for that whistle. I have a Diddy update.
16: Diddy up.
18: Diddy up, cowboy. P. Diddy, injured in a fight with the prison kingpin, a battled Jamaican drug lord. This story on TMZ. Apparently on Friday, last Friday, Diddy got his head busted during a fight with a Jamaican drug lord known as Dudus, or Dudus? It's D-U-D-U-S. We get to choose how we pronounce it.
16: That's Dudus.
18: Dudus came to blows with Diddy. It was Diddy v. Dudus. And Dudus got the better of the fight. And evidently the reason for the fight, Donna, is that Dudus and many other inmates are mad at Diddy for getting exposed in that NBC News report about his luxurious prison lifestyle.
16: Sure.
18: And as a result, prison officials have conducted at least two raids, confiscated cell phones from inmates, including doo-doos.
16: Now, that's not what I heard.
18: Tell me what you are. What, you got people on the inside?
16: I heard that real tough head injury.
18: Yeah.
16: It's because he bumped his head on a bunk bed.
18: Who'd you hear that from?
16: Don't worry about it.
18: I'm worried. Well, I think your story is wrong. I'm just going to naturally go with TMZ in a prison fight over he bonked his head.
16: Okay.
18: You don't you think the bunk bed story was probably the first story?
16: I think it was. It's not as badass as it sounds. I'm looking right here. Diddy's head injury was not the result of a fight or any other dramatic event. He hit his head on the bunk bed above him. That is from page six.
18: Was it while the fight was going on?
16: I don't know. There's no mention of a fight.
18: Well, they said that the head injury was so severe.
16: Severe?
18: Severe that prison officials rushed him to an outside facility for treatment.
16: Hmm.
18: Why aren't you believing TMZ anymore? Why are you believing he bonked his head in the middle of the night?
16: I don't know. I just have a feeling that they're trying to make drama out of this.
18: TMZ.
16: Yeah. Yeah.
18: So you don't think Doodoo's had anything to do with Diddy's head injury?
16: I don't know for sure. I've never met Doodoo.
18: And now suddenly you're withholding opinions on things until you meet the person?
16: Yes.
18: You're afraid of Doodoo's.
16: I'm a little afraid of Doodoo.
18: I'm
16: not going to lie.
18: His real name is Christopher Koch.
16: Okay, of course.
18: And again, a Jamaican drug lord. I tell you, Jamaica does offer you some drugs.
16: You can't even go from the baggage claim to the shuttle.
18: Yes.
16: Without being hit up.
18: Yes.
16: Harassed, I would even call it.
18: Yes, yes.
16: Dude, I went to Jamaica a long time ago, like in the 90s. We get off the plane. I mean, there are people there with bags of weed just waiting for you. And then you finally get away from them. You go, you check into your hotel. Housekeeping comes. They're trying to sell you drugs. Housekeeping. Wow. Yeah, man. Hey, I got some good stuff. It's like, dude, I'm just trying to vacation.
18: Yeah, please, sir. Chill. And he's like, I'm trying to help you chill. Take this.
16: Totally.
18: Buy this from me. No,
16: right?
18: Man. Don't do drugs, kids. Right, Donna?
16: That's right, Steve.
18: Hang on. I might have a sneeze coming.
16: Anyway, maybe Doodoo's was involved. I'd like to think Doodoo's was involved.
18: Okay. Well, funny, because you really tried debunking the story. No pun intended. Once I brought it up, you're like, well, that's not what I heard. Acting like you had a person. It's a page six article.
16: All right. It's fine.
18: I have something that I think is good for us all to hear. If you're looking for the dream job, maybe stop looking for it. And maybe instead look for meaningful work. There were researchers that followed almost 1,000 employed U.S. adults. They followed them around for 6 months. That seems like a pretty aggressive amount of time to be following
16: them. Yeah,
18: it
16: really does.
18: Please, sir, back up. But anyway, they surveyed them three different times over the span of these 6 months. And initially, they assessed what the authors of the study called career wisdom. So approaches such as making thoughtful decisions with incomplete information, recognizing uncertainty, and accepting that trade-offs are unavoidable. Anyway, that mindset of what they call like having career wisdom correlated with those people finding more meaning in their work. Kind of like if you go in knowing, I'm not going to have all the information about this place when I take this job. There's going to be some uncertainty baked in, and there will be some trade-offs coming down the line that I don't know about. If you go in being aware of that, as opposed to being in search of the dream job where everything is perfect,
16: right?
18: You're more likely to find meaning, deep meaning, in your work. And so I would say to all the kids out there, maybe it's time to reframe. And I like asking the question, what's your dream job? But maybe it's what sort of work do you think would be meaningful to you?
16: Oh, that's nice.
18: Because guess what? There's going to be dopes everywhere you work. There's going to be blowhards. There's going to be people who don't work hard. There's going to be people who have bad attitudes. Some days your boss will be great. Other days your boss will be less than great because all right. They're all people.
16: I don't like the way you're saying balls. Why are you saying balls? Your balls? Which balls are you talking about?
18: I don't like how you're saying it. Boss. Was I saying balls? I saying some days your boss will be bad, some days your boss will be good?
16: That's what I heard.
18: And you essentially heard balls.
16: I just heard balls.
18: Balls. Like an L in there.
16: Stormer.
18: Find meaningful work
16: Thank
18: is what
16: you,
18: I'm
16: Stormer.
18: Saying.
19: I'm
18: Ditch
19: on
18: the
19: it.
18: Dream
16: Stormer's
18: job.
16: On it. Okay, find meaningful work, everybody.
18: Nothing's going to be perfect because you're going to work somewhere where people are for now. And so wherever there are people, there will be an imperfect place to work.
16: That's true. Fake it till you make it.
18: I don't think that's the right thing to say.
16: You there. Also say Saul instead of saw.
18: Okay, you say here. Quit adding R's everywhere. Gertrude, okay, what are you trying to do? You turning this into a slap fight?
16: A little bit. I just couldn't unhear it.
18: I'm just going to have you read cities. All right, here we go.
19: I got it. Here it is.
18: There's going to be blowhards. There's going to be people who don't work hard. There's going to be people who have bad attitudes. Some days your boss will be great. Other days your boss will be less than great because they're all people.
16: You heard it, right?
18: I heard it. Son of a gun. And I like how you immediately hit the eject button.
16: No, because in my head it's like, ooh, woo, woo, woo, woo, woo, woo.
18: I don't know what was going on there. Some days your balls will be. That's a different show. Wow, that was, thank you, Don. I accept
16: You're welcome.
18: That.
16: You're welcome.
18: I need to grow.
16: Yes, you do. You need to grow some balls.
18: Hey, Donna. Oh. Anyway, by the way, last night on TV, I saw the Mucinex commercial, and I was like, oh, Donna's probably smoking a cigarette right now watching this. He was coming in like, hey, you think you're going to get rid of me for 4 hours? I'll be back. I was like, Donna is slipping into something a little more comfortable right now. If you don't know Donna, she's attracted to any green, slimy-looking animated character, and she's particularly hot for Digger the Dermaphrodite, who's the toe fungus guy. She's like, he gets a bad rap. You're so hot for him. You're gross. Anyway.
16: Oh, man. I did saw him lately. Never mind. I meant to say I saw him on the TV. Forget it. Everything's stupid.
18: All right. We'll be back next.
20: 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Children International is empowering young people at every stage.
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16: Hey guys, welcome to hour three of the Donna and Steve show. You know, Project Down and Dirty Airport is already less than a week away.
28: Oh my gosh.
16: Next Tuesday, you guys. And
28: oh, geez, Donna.
16: Tickets are on sale for the reunion show and also for the after party. You can go to mytalk1071.com, find out everything you need to know. It's going to be at the Intercontinental Hotel in the Altitude is where the broadcast is going to take place. Lori and Julia are going to be hosting. That is the VIP reunion show. And then there's going to be the world premiere video of the behind-the-scenes footage and bloopers from Project Down and Dirty Airport. There's going to be a Q&A with the hosts. Ask us anything.
18: That room is really beautiful, too. I was in the Intercontinental Hotel. I did a story there. Maybe in 2021.
16: Okay.
18: And I believe, if it's the room I'm thinking of, I think it's up high and you get like a cool panoramic view around the airport and like seeing Minneapolis. It's really,
16: yeah.
18: really cool. It's a great space to be in.
16: That's exactly right. And then we're going to have like a meet and greet reception. We'll have complimentary appetizers, cash bar. Parking is complimentary. So come on out. And it's, you know, it all goes to benefit our four charities, Wishes and More, Jack's Basket, Airport Foundation, MSP, and Tubman, all great causes.
18: Yes, so come out tonight to support those charities and tonight to hang out with us and get some interaction, and we're all kind of going to have that party get together.
16: Love it.
18: All together.
16: And that'll be next Friday, October 23rd, 4 p.m. is when things get kicked off.
18: Yes.
16: Got it. Yeah,
18: so get your tickets now. MyTalk1071.com. Get them before they're gone. And you'll be able to hang out with honorary airport employees.
16: That's right. We'll have stories.
18: Man, that's going to be fun. I'm excited. I'm excited to be in and around the airport next
16: week. I am too. I love our airport. It's great.
18: Hey, are we going to work out at the Intercontinental? Are we going to be treadmill people?
16: I think I was planning on it. I'm not going to do the treadmill. I'm just going to do weights.
18: You're so strong right now.
16: Yeah, I'm just like, I could get cardio in at home. Unless it's winter.
18: No, you walk during the winter.
16: I do.
18: You're a winter walker.
16: You know, but I'm walking a little slower. I'm not getting my heart rate up as much in the winter.
18: You need to get those spiky things, those yak tracks.
16: I got some.
18: Get them. You wear them?
16: Yeah. I got them towards the end of the winter this
18: year. I got them and I didn't know how to get them on my shoes.
16: I got them. They're stretchy. You know, you got to pull them.
18: I was nervous about stretching too far and I thought maybe this is the wrong size.
16: Oh.
18: And then I didn't know if I got the heavy duty enough yak tracks, if I should be doing that.
16: Samesies.
18: I got
16: like
18: the rubber bottoms.
16: Me too. Oh, no, I got metal. I got metal on that. You don't want to put those on in the house or at least be on a doormat.
18: The metal ones.
16: Yeah.
18: Yeah, the rubber ones I feel like you could probably walk in and out with.
16: Yeah, I got the metal ones.
18: Oh, look at you, you little Appalachian queen.
16: Thank you. Anyway, that's my story. Good night.
18: Okay.
16: Have you seen The Odyssey yet?
18: Still no.
16: I really am curious to know what you think about it.
18: I bet I'm going to really enjoy it.
16: I think you will.
18: Yeah, I love almost every Christopher Nolan movie. Almost every Christopher Nolan movie leaves me feeling satisfied at the end.
16: There is some gore, just so you know.
18: I'm good with gore.
16: You are?
18: I watched 300.
16: Okay.
18: There was gore in that, Donna.
16: All right. There's just a scene, like I turned away during this scene. Where one of these goddessy people were doing weird stuff. Away during this scene. Where one of these goddessy people were doing weird stuff.
18: Okay.
16: With men's brains.
18: Were they eating them?

0: an exclusive copy of the filming The Odyssey. And it'll set you back $300. Let's see.
1: It's a lot of money, Donna.
0: It's a lot of money. I would not be paying that kind of money. Let's see. Yeah, it's a whole big gift set. So if you have someone who's a really big fan, they might really like this. Here's my question.
2: Sure.
0: People still watching DVDs? Like, what are we doing with these box sets?
2: This is catered to the nerd.
0: Okay.
2: This is a movie geek who has the right equipment to play things, and they appreciate the original format in which Chris Nolan shot it and all of that. This is not, you only, to your point, only get this for a film buff nerd.
0: Do you watch it or do you just preserve it?
2: This is a question for the nerd.
0: Okay.
2: I don't know.
0: Stormer.
3: How dare you label me? How dare you? But yeah, some collectors just want a physical copy of the movie that they can just put on their shelf for eternity. But most of them are actually watching the movies that they buy.
0: Okay.
3: Some people don't even take it out of the plastic wrapping, too. They're
0: That's
3: that
0: what
3: serious,
0: I'm talking about. So. It's like, what's the point? What? I don't know. I'm so practical. I don't see the point of saving something. Especially if you're a person of a certain age now, right?
2: Mm-hmm.
0: What am I supposed to do with this?
2: Let me ask the pushback question.
0: Okay.
2: Aren't you the same woman who has a box full of old Reader's Digests? True or false?
0: That is true. I'm thinking about bringing them to a library to donate.
2: I'm just saying, you might want to put the rock down because you might, in fact, live in a glass house.
0: Okay, let me try explaining it this way.
2: Okay.
0: That is something that I started saving when I was in my teens as a postmenopausal woman of a certain age. I'm not going to start collecting stuff. It's just more crap for my family to clean up after I die.
2: You are immortal.
0: I am immortal. But you know what I'm saying? Why am I going to start saving this garbage just to take up more shelf space or closet space or basement space?
2: I might argue, Donna, that maybe you don't immediately think of it as garbage. If it's something that you enjoy, don't let your age get in the way of having a thing that you would enjoy.
0: But
2: having.
0: I'm not going to enjoy it if it's in its plastic sitting on a shelf.
2: Some people do just like to look at it as just memorabilia. Kind of like you get a jersey at an auction that was worn by an athlete. It stays in the frame. You're not wearing it to shoot hoops at the park, as some might say.
0: But at least it's in a frame hanging on a wall. Well, it's not sitting somewhere like...
2: No, I think that these movie nerds would like put it on a shelf, like in their movie room. It's displayed. Oh, yeah, you know what that is.
0: Okay, think of it as art.
2: Think of it as art.
0: Thank you. That helps.
2: Okay.
0: Thank you so much.
2: Donna, I just love to be a part of this process because I feel like as you learn, I learn, right?
0: Like everything to me at this point is like, I don't need more garbage in my house. Like don't give me another knickknack. Don't give me something else to dust. That's where my mindset is right now.
2: Interesting.
0: I don't have kids, so it's not like...
2: You're in prime knick-knack stage. You're in your knick-knack era. You should be collecting any knack and any nick that you see.
0: You have no idea how much I purge on a regular basis. I'm like, do I really need that? Nope. Gone. Gone. Once I make the decision, I can't go back on it.
2: Interesting.
0: Yeah, I have to go. What is that thing like? No dibs. No dibs. No dubs. No take-backies. No take-backs. No take-backs.
2: Yeah. Okay. I don't know if that plays as well when it's a solo individual throwing things out. I know you're trying to make that sound a little bit more social and fun, but it's actually coming across kind of sad.
0: Oh my God, the emails are popping in like crazy.
2: Donna, out loud in her garage, throws it away. No trade bags!
0: Did Donna just say she was postmenopausal in the 80s? Damn, C-Hag. All right, Phil, you know what? Don't make me add another month to your ban.
2: You don't even ban him. You read all of his stuff.
0: I do, and then I delete it and go, shut up, Phil.
2: Yeah. If Phil had a little sounder of how many times off air one is read and say, okay, buzz off, Phil. Oh, you know everything, Phil? Okay, good.

0: for you. With love, we say these things.
1: Yeah. Oh, good for you.
2: One more thing. Just an FYI, in case I didn't know, this comes from Jesse. Yes, you can still play DVDs and Blu-rays on consoles like PlayStation 5 and others. You don't necessarily need a DVD player. Okay, thank you.
0: Sure. Yeah, yeah, yeah.
2: I'm learning things, okay?
0: Yeah.
2: Bye.
0: But your point is still well taken. Jesse, with all due respect, who is putting in a DVD for movie night? You just pull up the streaming services, see what's available there. I sometimes feel like rather than looking for a DVD, I'll just pay $3.99 and buy the sucker for 48 hours.
2: Sure. I get it.
0: But they'll come back. DVDs will be hot in 20 years.
2: All right. Keep
0: your collection. Don't throw them out, Donna.
2: I already threw out a lot of stuff.
0: When we come back.
2: Thank you.
0: I found a study about the top pet costumes, and what is number two really should be.
2: No, okay. We heard it. Did you hear it?
3: I did not hear it. What did he say?
2: He gurgled.
3: Oh. do I need to find
0: just
3: the replay
0: it.
3: Of it?
0: Yeah, okay, just do it quick so we can just put it to bed and I can live my life.
2: Crank it. Okay, hold on.
0: Crank it. Bop it. Burp it. I think it was a pretty subtle throat
2: noise. I thought
0: it
2: was extremely too loud to ignore.
0: Well, it doesn't help that my eyeballs go really big anytime it happens, too. Like, I didn't do anything.
3: All right,
2: Stop. Here it is,
3: I think.
0: I found a study about the top pet costumes, and what is number two really should be.
3: Hold on, we gotta do that again. Hold on.
0: Damn it. I found a study about the top pet costumes, and what is number two really. Wait a minute. Why does it sound exactly like a frog?
3: Okay, I'm gonna.
0: Exactly like a bullfrog.
2: Oh God,
3: I'm
2: going
3: to try to isolate it now here. Yeah. Hold on, let me make it louder.
2: You know what? I was going to get my hearing checked. I don't think I need to. I am sharp.
0: When we come back. It doesn't matter.
2: Fine. Just goodbye. We'll be right back.
4: Morning, sunshine.
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23: 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You know, this isn't actually live right now. 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
2: All right, we are back.
0: Hey.
2: Hey, it's the Donna and Steve show.
0: Yeah.
2: Yeah, it sure is.
0: Yeah, it is. It is.
2: We got a couple of animal-related stories.
0: People are spending a ton of money on Halloween costumes for their pets this year. Like in the high, very high hundreds of millions of dollars. I think I saw the report that said $910 million. Like something just genuinely crazy. Sometimes when I hear that, I think, what if we all didn't buy a pet costume this year and instead put it toward a
2: pet charity?
0: A charity or something like that. Could we really... I don't know. But whatever. It's your money. You get to do whatever you want with
2: it.
0: You can dress. Yeah. But the number one costume for pets surprised me, only because number two felt like it really should be the natural winner, particularly for dogs. Would you care to guess what the most popular and second most popular pet costumes are for Halloween?
2: Is it a basic costume?
0: Yes, they are both. They're both basic.
2: Number one is a pumpkin.
0: You are absolutely right, Donna.
2: So number two is probably a ghost.
0: That's number three.
2: Okay, how about Chewbacca?
0: Number two, I think, should have been number one, particularly for dogs. They're really the ones who want you to dress them up or tolerate it better than cats. A hot dog.
2: Oh, yeah, that's a good one.
0: Should that be number one for a dog?
2: Because of the dog part?
0: I think so.
2: No, I think a pumpkin's pretty easy.
0: Is that right? Okay.
2: You know, a hot dog gets a little more complicated in 3D. Pumpkin, you could just do a pumpkin, you know, jacket. It's got a pumpkin face. Let's just Velcro that baby together, and now you got a costume.
0: Maybe you're right. I tried doing one costume one year with our dog, and it was just something that you put on him that made it look like a tiny little man was riding him. He did not approve of it, though.
2: Oh, no.
0: And that, you know, some dogs are cool with it, and other dogs immediately start pawing and trying to get it off of them as quickly as they can. So it's I won't be dressing my dog up.
2: It's very cute when you, like, my dog will let me do anything to her.
0: Oh.
2: You know, in the way of like, here, put on this sweater, put this on. She picks her legs up for me and everything.
0: Oh, wow.
2: So, yeah, it's kind of fun. And then when you see them walk in the car, it's like so comical, like so stinking comical. You can't. It just brings so much joy. Oh, so you're not going to dress Rex up. That's too bad.
0: No, I'd like to get a sweater at some point for my dog.
2: They have some really cute ones.
0: Like a nice fall sweater, like a nice flannel print, a nice plaid.
2: Yeah. I got
0: that
2: a nice Eddie Bauer sweater for my girl at a Buy Nothing event.
0: Ooh.
2: So it's kind of like a swap. You know what I'm talking about? They have them sometimes at churches where just like there's Buy Nothing on Facebook Marketplace. Mm-hmm. What they do is they take them and make it a pop-up. And then you just come in, you bring bags, and you take whatever the hell you want.
0: Wow.
2: Anything.
0: That's cool.
2: Anything. Furniture, radios, clothing, pet stuff, tools.
0: Like an estate sale, but for the living almost. Just like, get this out of here.
2: Yeah, take it. Just take anything you want.
0: Wow.
2: So those are kind of fun, I think, personally.
0: No, absolutely, Dawn. I do too. Yes.
2: Do you?
0: Yes, no, that's great.
2: Okay.
0: When I was a kid, there used to be rummage sales at our church, and I always thought those were very fun.
2: Fun.
0: Yeah.
2: It's a rummage sale, you'd still have to buy stuff, like a flea market, right?
0: Yeah, I think so.
2: Yeah, but they are fun.
0: Yeah.
2: They are fun. Anyway, I have another animal-related story. And now, I have a list of the cities with the biggest rat problems.
0: New York, right?
2: You got it, buddy.
0: Number one.
2: Terminex has released this annual ranking of the most rat-infested cities. And yes, congratulations, New York cities. You've kept your grip on that number one spot. Number two, Los Angeles.
0: Jeez, the big two anchor cities on the coast.
2: That's right. Then we've got Philly.
0: That feels right.
2: Yep. Then we've got San Francisco.
0: Yeah.
2: I wouldn't have guessed San Francisco. Well, you know, there's a lot of water.
0: Yeah.
2: We've got Houston, we've got Chicago, D.C., Boston, Dallas, and Detroit.
0: Huh.
2: So really, this is what they say. Most of the cities on the list tend to share the same quote-unquote ingredients for rodent success. Huge populations, lots of food waste.
0: Mm.
2: And plenty of places for rats to hide.
0: Yeah. You know, I don't think I've ever really seen a rat in person.
2: Oh, God. It is but alarming.
0: I'll tell you what is alarming and feels like it's like kind of the artsy cousin of the rat. The other night, my daughter opens the front door to let the dog out. Starts screaming. There's a possum.
2: Yeah.
0: Up on our porch, Donna.
2: Yeah.
0: Those things scare the bejesus out of me. Those, their tails, oh my word.
2: But you know what? So I follow a couple of possums on Instagram. They're actually like, okay, first of all, they don't carry rabies, which is a relief, right?
0: Okay, that is.
2: Because I think their body temperature is too something to keep the disease alive.
0: Okay.
2: And I think they eat stuff like mosquitoes that we don't want around. And also, and I will say this because we have 3 seconds, you'll see them hiss or whatever, but they don't bite. They don't really bite you. That's my story.
1: Where talk is fun.
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5: 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Take my mind off things.
1: 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Everything entertainment.
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3: This is an important notice to all U.S. taxpayers. The IRS is giving away billions of dollars in tax savings through a federal program called the Fresh Start Initiative to aid delinquent taxpayers. 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
23: Anna, you're the best.
28: Thanks.
23: No, you're supposed to say, oh, Steve, you're the best.
28: No, probably won't do that.
23: Okay, how about a compromise? Say, these are the best. These replayable segments that we liked from today's show.
28: But you just said that.
23: I know, I'm the best.
28: Okay. It was a crush. I kept saying I'm staying in touch.
2: But that thing went bust. So I Hello, welcome back. Donna and Steve. Hump Day edition of the show. Am I right?
0: You are right.
2: I can't believe it.
0: I know,
2: right? It came around again. Garbage and then, chili.
0: I just tell you to prep yourself because pretty soon it's going to be Friday and you're going to be...
2: I know. I'm going to be like, holy crap, how can it be Friday? It's nuts.
0: Although we get to go to a Minnesota Wild game tomorrow.
2: That's right.
0: And we get to do the Let's Play Hockey.
2: What?
0: On the microphone thing, like the right before the game.
2: I don't think so.
0: Oh. That's a bummer.
2: Huh.
0: It would have been nice of them to
2: I don't
0: ask.
2: Even know if they knew we were coming.
0: They don't. They probably don't.
2: Probably don't.
0: We're just in a stupid suite up there like some stupid common folk.
2: I think we have
0: Not right. stupid common folk. Hmm. We love common folk.
2: Common folk are cool.
0: We are common folk as well.
2: That's right.
0: Just less common than you all.
2: Should we play a game?
0: I hope. Time to play a game that we'd like to play every day here on this show. It is called Whose Voice Is It Anyway? We invite you to play along, see if you can beat us for today's clue. We will send it over to producer Stormer.
29: All right, for today's clue, for today's voice, I'm looking for the voice of this musician who was the first man besides Hugh Hefner to do a solo cover for Playboy magazine. Now, Steve, you have a 54-46 lead over Donna. So, Miss Valentine, please start the bidding for us today.
2: Musician, Playboy magazine. I can name that voice in 10 seconds, I think.
0: I'll do 9. I'm going to do 9 seconds,
2: yeah,
0: please,
2: yeah,
0: sir.
2: Yeah. Okay, okay. I'll do 8 seconds.
0: I'm going to do 5 seconds.
2: I can do it in 4 seconds.
0: I can do... You know what? Name that voice.
2: All right, if you say so.
29: All right, Donna. Well, you have 4 seconds to name this voice.
4: We wasn't expecting this. Like, we're in shock.
2: Okay, okay. Okay. You said this guy was on the cover of Playboy magazine.
29: Yes.
2: Okay, okay. I'm going to say... I wonder what year that was. What year was that, Stormer?
29: I think that was around 2020.
2: Okay.
29: Fairly recently.
2: All right. I'm going to say that's Kanye West.
29: All right. You are locking in the voice as Kanye West. Here is the voice again.
4: In this, like, we're in shock. We're surprised.
29: All right. Is that the voice of Kanye? It is not, which means, Steve, you are our winner today in this edition of Whose Voice Is It Anyway?
2: All right.
29: However, Steve, do you know who that is?
0: I do know who that is. Ah. I will help you, Donna. It is an alliterative name.
2: Okay. Mm-hmm.
29: Yes,
2: so
29: yes.
0: It is B-B.
2: Mm-hmm. Oh, you're giving me the B's. All right.
0: I gave you both B's, Donna.
2: Okay, that is Bad Bunny.
29: That is the voice of Bad Bunny.
0: Good job,
29: here
0: Donna.
29: Is his voice again.
4: We're in shock. We're surprised. I'm very grateful that people love
29: Debí tirar
4: this
29: más
4: project.
29: Fotos de wow. Cuando
0: no,
29: de
0: daily day I have hey I know hey I know. Aruba, Jamaica. Ooh, I wanna take.
29: If you sing any more, we have to take it out of the podcast.
0: La la la la la la bam bam.
2: Is that true?
29: Yeah, we can't even sing lyrics without taking it out.
2: But we could sing like the national anthem because I'd see you.
29: I think Francis Scott Key will be okay with that one. Yes.
2: Okay.
0: Yeah, that is public domain.
2: Happy birthday. We're good with that.
0: Happy birthday. We're good with.
2: God Bless America. All
0: yes.
2: The America songs. Okay. All right. But not songs by the group America.
0: No, Ventura Highway is off limits.
2: All right. All right.
0: What a great song that
2: what
0: is.
2: What a good song.
0: You give me a Horse With No Name and then go right into Ventura Highway. Golly, man. I love those songs by America. You know what I like about America, too? America. And by that, I mean the group. I like that they just did these very basic music videos back in the day. And so you can see them play Ventura Highway or Horse With No Name. And it's just like all these guys who all kind of look like Jesus. And they're just up there with their guitars, and they're singing. I don't know why I said guitars like that.
2: I was
0: wondering. Almost like I was going into a Sebastian Maniscalco. I don't know why I started going with their guitars. I should work on a Maniscalco and a
2: you
0: Nick
2: should.
0: Cage. I think I could do both of them
2: okay.
0: If I took the time to learn it.
2: I love it.
0: Thank you, Donna.
2: Congratulations on your win.
0: Thank you. We'll play again next time.
2: All right. That's fine.
0: Donna, I saw something on the Today Show that I think you would genuinely be interested in.
2: I don't think so. I don't want any roommates, and I think I know where you're going.
0: Yes, you do. You already have one. Stop.
2: I don't want to live with a bunch of women.
0: Yeah, you do. You're going to live with Amy at some point.
2: No.
0: Yes.
2: Nope.
0: Yes. It's a real-life Golden Girls movement that is happening. The Today Show recently did a story that I just thought was sort of cute. It was these two sisters and a mutual friend, and they're all of a certain age. I think they're all in their 70s or above now.
2: Okay.
0: And they I don't know if they're widows or single, but they're all just them. And they thought, you know what? We should all just live together. We can chop the bills up that way. We can chop up the housework that way. And we'll also get camaraderie. We'll get encouragement. We'll get assistance, drop-offs, pick, things like that. Let's let's do the real life Golden Girls thing. And these ladies, they said, look, is it perfect? It sounds like every now and again you still have to manage relationships, etc. But they really, they did a good job selling you on how good it's been for them and the companionship, so that you're not just alone a lot of the time, I think really does a number for one's vitality.
2: I would agree with that. I think three is a tricky number because there's always an odd man out, especially when it comes to a conflict. In anything, in work, having three people on a show versus two people on a show, having, I don't know, a roommate, there's always... Three is tough. Four is better.
0: That's interesting. I almost feel like three in the world of conflict would be better because generally two people are going to beef. And then the third person might be able to come in and say, hey, guys, you know, not picking sides here. Here's what I'm hearing.
2: I don't think it works that way. I think it ends up going, you heard her, right? You heard what she said. You know, and then it's like, oh, okay, you're going to take her side? Okay. That's what it turns into.
0: Let me ask you this question.
2: Okay.
0: How many arguments would you say you've been in the last 12 months?
2: 12 months. I don't think I've been in any. No.
0: No spats?
2: No. Okay. I don't think so. You?
0: Oh, yeah. I'm married.
2: Well, that's right. Argument is strong. Disagreements... plenty, but not like heated exchanges. It's who's more last... like, I let's just agree to disagree on that one.
0: Okay.
2: Did you have a follow-up, sir?
0: No, I was sort of wondering, maybe I'm wrong, though. I was thinking maybe it wouldn't work. Maybe you're a little bit more like with friends. I wonder if you have little spats with your friends. Mm-mm. Perhaps a little more often. Just and to your credit, because you're closer with your friends than I am with mine. So I'm not close enough to really get in spats with anybody. I don't see them often enough. We're not in each other's business often enough.
2: Yeah, no spats. I also avoid conflict. So that could be part of the problem.
0: Absolutely.
2: So thank you for asking.
0: I really thought you were going to like that. I was going to have you, your friend Amy, and then, I don't know, maybe Marley.
2: Okay, Marley has two children and a husband.
0: Not right now, eventually.
2: Okay.
0: When you guys are all 80.
2: Okay. Thank you, Steve.
0: Can you stop when you get to 80 and wait for them?
2: Sure.
0: Okay.
2: I see what you did there. Like, I'm Sophia. I get it.
0: You're Sophia. There's got to be a Sophia. Guess what? Guess who everybody loved, Donna? Sophia. Mm. Not everybody gets to be Blanche.
2: Yeah, it's true. It's true. I'm a little Sophia and
0: B. Arthur.
2: No, I was thinking who's the dip one?
0: Betty White.
2: Yeah, what's her character's name? Now you gotta know. You gotta come up with it. You gotta I wanna Betty, Darlene.
0: No, not Darlene.
2: Dorothy,
0: I'll give you it starts with an R.
2: What?
0: It starts with an R.
2: Rose. She was Rose. I love it. All right.
0: Thank you.
2: Yeah, I think I'll... This... I don't know. Maybe you're right. Maybe you're right, Steve.
0: No. The segment overall started pretty solid with the game.
2: Hey.
0: We had some steam with the Golden Girls intro, and then it kind of fizzled.
2: It's okay. It'll be okay.
0: I don't know. Can you please turn the show around after the break?
2: I would love to. I've got a list of great films that have flopped at the box office. I know that was our topic for College of Pop Culture Knowledge, but no, you're not liking that.
0: I think the list, I read it, I think it's stupid and doesn't really make a ton of sense.
2: Oh, really?
0: Yeah. Fine. Now we'll do it just because I'm going to show you that I think it's stupid and why.
2: Well,
0: and I
2: some
0: could very
2: of them,
0: well be wrong.
2: Yeah, some of them they have on the list is like, okay, it cost $1 million and its worldwide gross is 120. Okay, that's not a flop.
0: I just, we're jumping off of Digger because Digger is on track to lose $245 million. But let's do it because
2: no,
0: I have
2: I
0: a beef.
2: You don't have to do it.
0: I'm going to do it.
2: I want to tell you the latest thing Gen Z wants to rename.
0: I do really want to do that story because Gen Z needs to chill out and let us have our things.
2: I know.
0: And also, I'll quickly explain the dumb list.
2: All right, that's fine. We'll get to all of that. Bye-bye.
12: Brittany and Kendall.
13: Have you ever had something get stuck in the dressing room? And you go, am I going to dislocate a shoulder possibly to get out of this?
14: Is this how I die?
13: Yes.
14: Is this how they find me with like a dress half up and my butt is just hanging out and my arms are stuck up? The dressing rooms are like material. It's
13: curtains.
14: It's a curtain. So when that panic sets in, you just have to step out of that curtain to like this wide area and be like, somebody help me.
13: I'm a
14: monster.
13: Anybody, is anybody here?
14: And that is my full crotch out. Yes. But I need help in my darkest hour.
13: Oh,
14: please. And I'm so sorry. I know I ripped this. I will not be buying it because I realize also it's out of my price range.
13: No.
14: And more importantly, it does not fit me.
12: Brittany and Kendall with producer Mike. The next generation of talk radio, where talk is fun. My Talk 107.1. Everything entertainment.
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2: All right, it's the final stretch of the Donna and Steve show. All right, here we go. Gen Z would like to rebrand something else. You notice they've been doing this a lot? They want to change the names of stuff?
0: Yeah, they want to tell us where to part our hair.
2: Yeah, right.
0: What kind of jeans we can wear. I'm starting to feel a little bullied.
2: Right? What emojis we can and can't use?
0: Mm-hmm.
2: Well, the latest example is the lower back tattoo, long known as the tramp stamp.
0: Lovingly and respectfully.
2: Right, of course. But here's what they're coming up with as an alternative. These are things online that have been tossed around. Booty mark.
0: Oh, my gosh.
2: Discount tag.
0: I like that one.
2: Discount tag. I do, too. Bumper sticker. Jersey plate. But what they really, it looks like they're agreeing on is cake topper.
0: Oh, well, you know, Donna, that's because they do call, if you got a butt, a badonkadonk, they call it cake.
2: I was unaware of that.
0: Yeah.
2: Cake topper, that sounds fun. But I don't know why we have to keep renaming things that already have a name.
0: I'm looking at a couple other ones here.
2: Cake to see if topper.
0: What about crack crown?
2: I don't like that one.
0: Sacrum sticker?
2: I don't know what that means.
0: I think sacrum is down near like your tailbone area.
2: Okay. Maybe. Better. I really like discount tag.
0: What about rumper bumper sticker?
2: Rumper bumper sticker. Yeah, that's cute. Where's your tattoo? Oh, it's a rumper bumper sticker. Cute. Mm. Those are cute.
0: It's cute.
2: I don't mind it. Cake topper. I feel like discount tag is better than cake topper.
0: Discount tag is very funny.
2: Also still kind of insulting, but it's all right.
0: Yeah. I mean, yes. Booty billboard. That's rear cute. Window decal. Lower back logo.
2: Better. Less offensive.
0: Okay. Yeah. Yeah.
2: Listen, kids are going to call it what they're going to call it, so that's enjoy.
0: Right. Oh, geez, Louise. All right, so they put together this list of films that flopped at the box office because Tom Cruise's movie Digger, perhaps you've heard us talk about it, is on pace to lose some $245 million. Not great. But then the first movie that they put up, Deadline.com, put together a list. They went to a 2009 movie. It was called Jennifer's Body. It had a $16 million budget, but it grossed $31 million. So that would kind of be, let's extrapolate it. That would be like if it had a $200 million budget and it made $400 million.
2: Yeah.
0: Or Digger's $300 million, that would be like it making $600 million. Donnie Darko with your boyfriend Johnny Depp, that came out in 2001. That had a budget of $6 million. Worldwide gross, $8.6 million. Not great, small number, but you didn't lose money on it.
2: Exactly. I wonder if some of these that actually have a decent profit took a long time to get there.
0: Well, here's one. How about Willy Wonka and the Chocolate Factory with Gene Wilder? It came out in 1971. There was a budget of $3 million. It ended up grossing worldwide $2.7 million. So that one did lose money. That stays. But interesting to think that it was a box office bust.
2: Right.
0: And is now an iconic film.
2: Yes.
0: Fight Club shouldn't have been on the list. Came out in 99. Budget of $63 million. Worldwide gross, $102
2: million. Huh.
0: In the world. I don't know,
2: guys.
0: I don't want to get grumpy. I want to be grumpy, Steve. I want to be happy, Steve.
2: Well, how about the Rocky Horror Picture Show? That was kind of like a low-budget film, right? It was like $1.2 million to make, but worldwide, it came out with $120.2 million. And so obviously that's a big success, but that one took 50 years to get there.
0: Yes, the it has stayed playing in theaters for 50 years.
2: Right.
0: Here, there, anywhere you can find it. But its opening weekend only had $135,000.
2: Yeah. I mean, that's embarrassing.
0: That ain't great.
2: All right.
0: The list also includes It's a Wonderful Life, Citizen Kane, The Big Lebowski, Blade Runner, and Terry Gilliam's Brazil.
2: Oh. It's a Wonderful Life was surprising. I don't know why, but I thought Gone with the Wind was one of those two.
0: No, I believe that is the number one, adjusted for inflation, number one movie all time.
2: Okay. Okay. Yeah. Interesting. All right.
0: Let's see.
2: Good talk.
0: Thank you. Hang on one second.
2: All right. Everybody hang on.
0: If we adjusted for inflation with Gone with the Wind, which came out in 1939, it remains the highest grossing film of all time with an estimated inflation adjusted global box office of somewhere between $3.4 and $4.6 billion.
2: Wow.
0: How about that?
2: When's the last time you saw that movie?
0: Never. Scarlett, you need to get in soon. The storm's coming. I haven't seen it. I'm sure it's great. Wow. When's the last time you saw it, Donna?
2: I think I saw it in 2005, the last time. Wow. You wouldn't like it. It's too, you know, it would be too slow.
0: It's
2: for
0: too
2: you.
0: What?
2: Too slow. Yeah, it's. I feel like, if I may, respectfully.
0: Of course.
2: I feel like you're not a guy who wants to sit and let something simmer and listen to conversation take place, almost like in feeling like it's in real time.
0: You would like some edits.
2: You're a Marvel guy. That's who you are. You're action guy. You like action. I like a story.
0: Yeah, like you can take your three billboards in Ibbing, Mumberber, and burn it.
2: Yeah, see, and that's the kind of movie I want to see.
0: No, I want big music. I want it to look like there was a ton of money put into this.
2: Yeah, I don't.
0: Oh.
2: I want a story. I want to feel something. I don't need to be like, wow, boom. Wow. Oh, another car wreck. Cool. Oh, man, that was an epic fist fight.
0: You know what? Actually, I'll tell you what. The action scenes in Marvel movies are the ones I care about the least.
2: Interesting.
0: It's the other stuff. But I will admit, sometimes the more indie a movie looks, the more I'm like, yeah.
2: Okay. And see, okay. I like that. Also, I like a good Western. I love Westerns.
0: I haven't watched a lot of Westerns, but after I read the Dean Martin, Jerry Lewis book written by Jerry Lewis called Dean and Me, they talked about how Dean Martin really took to Western movies. And he would, after they would do shows together, he would go up to his hotel room, pour some whiskey, and watch a Western. And then years later, he ended up getting an opportunity to star alongside the man, the myth, the legend of Westerns, John Wayne, in Rio Bravo. I saw that one as a result of reading that book and was like, all right, maybe I'm in my Western era.
2: I think we might have a correction here. I got some good Westerns that I could recommend, by the way. Okay. This comes from Brian. Did I hear Steve say Donnie Darko stars Johnny Depp?
0: Yep, that's my bad.
2: It's Jake Gyllenhaal.
0: Okay.
2: You're thinking of maybe Donnie Brasco?
0: That's right. See, I'm sorry, but those...
2: No, Donnie.
0: That's Brasco. Donnie Brasco, Donnie Darko.
2: Yeah,
0: Donnie,
2: I'm with you. I would have made that mistake,
0: Look
2: too.
0: At these Donnies.
2: Hey, man.
0: Hey, man.
2: Let's not forget Project Down and Dirty Airport VIP reunion show. Tickets are on sale now. After party as well.
0: That's right. Join us next Friday, October
2: 23rd.
0: And we're going to be hanging out there. It's going to be great. This will be the culmination of us working at the airport that week. It is our reality show on the radio that we do every year as we try to raise money for great charities here in the Twin Cities. So when you spend the $100 to get your ticket in, you are benefiting these wonderful charities that we are partnering with. So you're going to be doing good and I think having a really good time. Lori and Julia are going to be hosting the reunion show. We're going to have a world premiere of our airport video, including behind-the-scenes bloopers and all that kind of stuff. And then in addition to that, afterward, we'll hang out for a little Ask Us Anything as well.
2: Yeah, and we'll do a meet and greet, reception. It's a reason just to have a party. So come on out, have a party with us. Parking is going to be complimentary. I believe it's a cash bar. We will have complimentary appetizers, and it's casual. So it's not like you have to go out and buy a dress or anything like that. Just come as you are.
0: Come as you are. You're going to be hanging out with airport employees. Okay? Right. We will have just turned in a shift.
2: That's right. That's we'll right.
0: Because
2: it's always like right up to the last kind of minute. It's like 3 o'clock, doors open kind of thing. And it's like, ah.
0: Remember how nervous we were last year after we went off the air and it was like, we need to go rehearse this dance because we're like the first dance of the night.
2: And then what happened?
0: Well, our dance went well. Our big group dance that we started on was an absolute bleep show.
2: Yeah, it really was.
0: It was so bad the audience thought it was part of the bit.
2: I know.
0: It was not. Sadly, we had rehearsed that a lot and absolutely sucked.
2: You know what it reminded me of? Ashley Simpson on SNL, just kind of like doop, doop, doop, prancing off the stage.
0: Oh, man, that was tough. Anyway, get your tickets. Go to mytalk1071.com. Join us 8 days from today at the Project Down and Dirty reunion show. We hope to see you there and hang out with you there. Meanwhile, we will make way for Bradley and Dawn. Ain't that right, Donna?
2: That's right. See you guys tomorrow. Bye.
0: Love you. Bye now.
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23: Dawn, are you ready to interpret some listener dreams?
13: Yes, I am.
23: Fabulous. Every Wednesday you do this very thing, and listeners, stay tuned. She'll tell you how you can get in on the fun. But first, let's get right to the dreams. Today, we'll kick things off with a little T. Roberts, who sent you two recurring dreams that he has, Dawn, and would like you to interpret them. The first goes like this. Dear Dawn, I'm trying to clean a semi-hoarded house. I keep running out of bags. It's not my house.
13: Okay.
23: The second dream, I'm at a party and I'm making out with my high school boyfriend. We've gone back in time.
13: Back in time.
23: Gonna go back in time. Let's start with the semi-hoarded house.
13: Okay.
23: Running out of bags, she is, or okay. He is. I'm not sure.
13: Yes. Okay. So this is a frame of mind that you're in, that you get in every now and then, because it's a reoccurring dream. Okay. So when you're in this frame of mind, there is your frame of mind, like, it depends on what floor that you're cleaning out, but it just seems like it's maybe just all of it. So those are if you're ever going about your day and you're like, you have these intrusive thoughts that come in and you're like, ah, get out of here. I don't want to think about that right now. That is just mental clutter. That's like, mm-hmm. You probably just need to sit down and make a list of the things you need to do. And this happens from time to time when you're really busy, because it's like, it's not something that's threatening you. It's not like there's monsters in the house or someone's trying to get into the house. It's like just things that annoy you. So you do try to resolve these things kind of like half-heartedly throughout your day. And those are the bags. Like, you compartmentalize, like, okay, I'm going to put that thing I need to deal with over here and take it home. But then you run out of bags and you're like, I'm overwhelmed. I'm so overwhelmed right now. So let me know if that resonates with you, because I think everybody can get in that frame of mind sometimes. So that's the first one. Let's go to, you're at a party, you're making out with your high school boyfriend. This is not currently in your dream, but back in time. Okay. So our subconscious mind is basically like if you had a security camera running on your whole life, and it's what's going on in the background, recording everything. And also, it is the place where we can think of new ideas, come together with our conscious mind, bring together your subconscious mind to bring new things into the world.
23: Okay.
13: So if you're back in a place from high school, I would say that... So you're trying to connect with that kind of subconscious mind you had. So think about whenever you were in high school and maybe you had a lot of hope for the future. You had a lot of dreams. You had a lot of things that were fresh and new ideas. So making out is a precursor for, well, in a dream it would be like, and life, a precursor maybe for having sex. So when you have sex in a dream, you are combining your subconscious and conscious mind to create something new. So I think that you're trying to get that innocence back where you thought of new ideas and they seem fresh and, wow, that's something that, you know, I'm not coming at it with a lot of bias from my life now. And we all kind of want to get back to that place, right?
23: But of course, the power of the subconscious mind.
13: That's right.
23: All right, let's move along to another dream sent to you by a listener, which is what Dawn does on Wednesdays here on The Adventures of Bradley and Dawn, interprets those dreams. Sharon Lee is up next, and she has the following dream. Dear Dawn, I checked the weather. It was supposed to get to 130 degrees Fahrenheit at a specific time. Everyone was warned to stay inside. People were afraid. I was watching as the temperature rose. Last minute, I wanted to go outside and experience it. I had zero fear. I went out. Nothing happened. It was beautiful. The sun was huge. No clouds. Just soft and bright. To go outside and experience it. I had zero fear. I went out. Nothing happened. It was beautiful. The sun was huge. No clouds. Just soft and bright.
13: All right. Okay, terrifying. Sharon. Sharon has been

0: this existence, okay? And that's sort of like, just like the ether world where things are being created.
1: Yeah.
0: There is a part of you that has a fear of change, because that would be the threat of ultimately, if it's that hot, you could die and death is change.
1: Yeah.
0: But that's just a part of you. Those are the parts that are like warning about the weather event, okay? People were afraid, you say. Those people are you, just an aspect of yourself. But you, the real you, knows that if you go outside and experience this thing, this change, it's only going to lead to expansion and also some type of purification, because heat and fire in a dream is purification and like a renewal. Think of like a rising phoenix or something like that. You know, it's like something that has gone through a change and it is something different now, but now it's purified. So that's really a cool dream.
1: Yeah.
0: Especially since you know the dominant part of yourself feels confident that whatever changes are going on, you're going to make it through it, and then you're going to be a better person for it, or add to yourself.
1: Yeah.
0: Yeah.
1: All right. That's a hot take you got there, Don. Hey, if you guys are just joining us, Dawn is interpreting dreams as she does every Wednesday at this time. We've got another email for you. This time it comes from Christy, and she says, "Hi, Dawn. Glad to hear you were released from jail." That was not a dream. Dawn did almost actually go to bread jail.
0: I accidentally stole a couple of rolls from the grocery store.
1: Accidentally stole.
0: I was absentmindedly walked out with bakery rolls from Jerry's. But then I paid for them
1: later. She did go pay for them. Here's what Christy says about her dream. This is a dream I have frequently, she says, and have had for a long time. In the dream, I have many homes, but I can't get to the one I want to live in. Often I'm trapped in the home where I lived with my ex-husband. I want to leave, but I have so many obstacles like big messes, things to take care of, guests to host, so I can't get out. I have similar dreams where I'm trapped in the house where I grew up in with my parents and sister, who all treat me like crap.
0: Oh.
1: In all the dreams, I own and rent several apartments and condos. I want to sell or move out of some of them, but I'm unable to schedule movers and can't contact the people I need to arrange the moves. There is always one perfect home I own that I want to live in, but there are too many obstacles to get there. In real life, I am happily divorced, and I live alone in a beautiful house that I adore.
0: Ooh, jealous.
1: Lucky.
0: All right, Christy.
1: You're jealous that she's happily divorced?
0: No, I just mean that she's like lives. Well, we won't get into it. I'm not married, so I wouldn't want to desire divorce.
1: Keep talking, girl, about
0: her
1: dream.
0: Just a nice, like having your own home that you love. That's great. All right, Christy. Houses are frames
1: jealous.
0: Of mind. Houses are frames of mind, as I've said. And do you notice how many times houses come up in dreams?
1: Yeah.
0: It's because we're evaluating as we sleep, like what happened in a day and how we perceived it, which is our frame of mind. So I would say that you can't decide what frame of mind you want to be in, because there are all these different houses. So sometimes you're feeling, you know, maybe stressed about a situation, but other times you're feeling joy. And then you've got the ex-husband dream. You probably are dreaming that frame of mind because that is a place where you realize that day that maybe you've done or said some things that you regret, and you get stuck in that cycle because that sounds like it's not a place you want to be mentally.
1: Yeah.
0: Then when you go to your parents' house, the sister's dream, think about how you beat yourself up about things. That's a different frame of mind. Like, do you go, ugh, and just punish yourself for it and ruminate on things because you're like, gosh, I wish I would have done that differently. I'm an idiot. We all kind of have those. Well, I do, but maybe some people don't. But maybe you're having those times where you feel that way because your sisters are just an aspect of your conscious life. So them beating you up is just you beating yourself up about things.
1: It's always about you.
0: Yes, the dream is always about the dreamer. Okay. And then if you have all of these things going on where you have these ups and downs or different frames of mind, that's like all this stuff you wish you could just get through and get over with so you can just be in a place of peace mentally. So ultimately, that's what you're looking for.

0: And your mind is just sort of having you review that. It's not judging it. It's just saying, this is what you're going through, and we want you to recognize it. When I say we, I mean the collective you.
1: Yeah. Because we is us, and you is them. And they are.
0: And this is us.
1: And we are one. But we've got one more dream. Do you want to finish this, or should we wait?
0: Let's do it.
1: Okay. Nina sent you a dream, Dawn. Goes like this. Hi, Dawn. Dear Dawn, I've been meaning to message you about my dreams. Sorry, ADHD brain. Also, I'm sorry for anyone listening that doesn't like poop. For a while. Who doesn't like poop? For a while, I kept dreaming about waking up in the middle of the night needing to poop. I would wake up, rush to the bathroom, and be relieved I made it. I never saw the poop physically, but my brain would think, ah, WTH, yuck.
0: Okay.
1: I think it was more like, ah, WTH. Yeah.
0: So you're dreaming about being asleep. Let's break that down. When you sleep, that is a time to assimilate knowledge. So this is about a conscious experience. So there are times whenever you're trying to take in knowledge and assimilate that into your life. I've learned these things and now I'm going to move on and so I wouldn't say change yourself, but modify yourself to adjust. And you don't feel like you actually get to express how you feel. Because let's think of the opposite. Like when you are pooping in a weird place in a dream, that means that during your day, you said a bunch of stuff that you wish you could take back, that you're like, I got rid of all of that unwanted garbage, but it's embarrassing because it came out of my mouth and I said it, you know? So, but you are saying that you wait until you're home and you're trying to like make sense of what you learned throughout the day. And then you're like, oh, I got to go. I've got to let these things go. So I would say your brain might be telling you that you need to work on expressing yourself during your day. So you don't have to feel like it's an emergency to get all your feelings out at home. You know, especially when you're trying to relax. So that's what that's about. And then you also don't like to deal with the feelings that you feel by harboring all of that stuff on your own.
1: Absolutely.
0: So, you know, some of us, we can be, you know, one kind of person at one phase of our life and then change into a different type of person, or always have these core values that tend to get, you know, depending on what's happening in your life or stage of your life, it can be a shakeup.
1: It's good to have a shakeup every once in a while.
0: That's right.
1: Like the pollen in my nose or dust or whatever's in this room that's driving me nuts.
0: Seasons are changing. You got new
1: seasons change. People change. We have to change now to go to segment break thing.
0: Psych bed.
1: Segment. I love that I said segment and she heard psych bed. Which one of us?
0: I'll go to the psych bed.
1: All right. When we come back, by the way, Dawn.
0: Yeah.
1: How can listeners submit dreams? Sorry.
0: So you can email me from our website, find my email on our show page, and then title it Dreams. Make it about a paragraph long, and I will eventually get to the dream. I try to do them in order. And sometimes you won't hear it for a while. I won't email you back just because it's hard for me to then find that dream again if I want to go back through. So I just kind of flag them and then I stack them up and do them in order. So that's how you do it.
2: Morning sunshine.
3: There are some people who get really into their costume and they start acting like they are the person, like Jamie Foxx when he played Ray Charles. He cosplayed Ray Charles for like a year.
4: Yeah.
3: And we all had to go along with it. And it was so weird. Like he was singing in a Kanye West song as Ray Charles, but he was Jamie Foxx.
5: That was so confusing.
3: Thank you, Holly. That's how I feel about Halloween. I'm like, I don't know how this person is showing up in this conversation. And so I can't take you seriously. I cannot sit and have a conversation with somebody when they have a mask on their face. No. Hard pass.
5: Well, you mean you don't want to talk about interest rates with somebody who's wearing a Frankenstein mask?
3: Yeah, weird, right?
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1: I'm Bradley Trainer.
0: And I'm Dawn McClain. And this is Blinded by the Item.
1: Blind items are celebrity gossip with the names left out.
0: Together we'll play detective to figure out what the item is telling us about our favorite celebrity. Welcome to Blinded by the Item, juicy bits of gossip with the names left out. I'm Dawn McClain. That's Bradley Trainer over there.
1: Hello.
0: And we have Leah Honk. Oh my gosh.
1: I've been called
0: Honksky.
1: Honk, honk, honk.
0: Because there's a sound effect that Stormer usually plays when you're in.
3: He does.
0: Yes, it's a honking of a geese. Anyway, if you've never joined our channel before, we play a game right here on this channel, on a podcast, and live on the radio, where we give clues about celebrities and then try to guess which celebrities we're talking about. It's called Blinded by the Item. Thanks for joining us. You guys, I'm giving the blinds today.
1: You're giving the blinds? Yeah, yesterday we kind of have been switching off because it's you know, you have to put on your, you know, mining hat and your gear and go down into the blind mines.
0: Yes, and Mike, we are forever grateful for him every day when he does this because it really is... I mean, it's a challenge sometimes.
1: Well, it's a challenge for a number of reasons. Chief among them, the blinds are just disgusting most days. And a lot of them we just aren't even going to go into because they're just so dark.
0: Really?
1: So trying to find stuff we think you guys are actually interested in. Plus, sometimes, I don't know about you, Dawn, but sometimes they can be a little, like too specific about little areas of the world that we're not very familiar with.
0: Yeah.
1: Whether it's like sports or like super niche reality stars.
0: Or politics.
3: What are you saying?
0: Like
3: we're not
0: get
3: big
0: into that.
3: Sports guys, Bradley?
1: Yeah. It's actually
0: the
1: what
0: ones
1: I'm
0: that make the news overall. Yeah, but not about the games.
1: Yeah.
0: I don't
1: and
0: know.
1: I don't. Yeah. No balls.
0: No
3: I was waiting for
1: maybe
3: that.
1: Maybe a couple.
0: Okay.
1: Henry Cavill.
0: Oh. Ooh, okay. Why did I make that sound?
1: Because you're horny for Henry Cavill.
0: I know, but then it sounded like Henry Cavill's
1: balls.
0: I don't.
3: Was he the one in the watch commercial with the tight pants?
1: Yeah.
3: Yeah.
1: Speaking of balls.
3: Yeah.
0: Oh, put that in my notes.
1: You haven't seen her?
3: We saw some outline.
1: When he was doing like the watch. Yeah, that was definite, definite VPL.
3: I don't even remember what watch he was selling.
1: Visible line.
0: Oh, that's great. All right.
1: Dawn's like, wait, isn't that thing where you can
3: VPN.
1: Watch the internet from anywhere?
0: Okay.
1: VPN.
0: Okay. All right. Do you want to, some of these are not easy, I just want to say, but that's what we're here for, right? To see how good you guys are. Are you ready for the first one here?
3: Sure.
0: Okay. Here we go. Oh. This This unpopular comedian slash actor is trying to make a comeback with a new show. They've filmed 8 episodes of a sitcom with their own money, but they can't find a network to air it yet. The other actors are polarizing comedians and a paid cable actress who turned to OnlyFans. People questioned who else is paying for it. Whoa. Read it again.
3: Yeah.
0: This unpopular comedian slash actor is trying to make a comeback with a new show. They've filmed 8 episodes of a sitcom with their own money, but they can't find a network to air it yet. The other actors are polarizing comedians and a paid cable actress who turned to OnlyFans. People question who else is paying for it.
3: Hmm. Huh.
1: Okay, so we need a comedic actor, did you say? Mm-hmm.
3: Comedian and actor.
0: Yeah.
3: Have they done a show before?
0: Definitely, yeah.
3: Okay. On, like, on network?
0: Yeah.
3: Okay.
1: So I want to take the back end of this one, awkward transition, to the OnlyFans actress.
0: Sure.
1: Was this a recent turn to OnlyFans, or was she one of the first?
0: Oh, no. This is like within the last couple of years.
3: Okay.
1: Which is not Denise Richards then?
0: No.
3: That's kind of where I was thinking, too. But is she a comedic actress?
0: No.
3: Not necessarily.
0: I mean, she's done a sitcom before.
3: Okay.
0: But you probably won't know that she was on that sitcom unless she watched it.
3: Was she on, like, a Disney or Nickelodeon show?
0: No.
3: It's not Bella Thorne?
0: No.
3: Okay.
0: But good guess.
3: Okay. Because she could be kind of funny. She's cute.
1: Is this that girl that got in a fight with her co-stars?
3: Narrow that one down.
1: What's her name? I can't think of her name, but she got in a fight with one of her co-stars from back in the original show that she was famous for.
0: Mm-hmm.
1: Was that like a, somebody who was in a show with Danielle Fishel? Do you remember that?
0: Oh, no.
3: Boy Meets World?
0: No.
1: Yeah, who was the actress? Wasn't there an actress on there who was doing OnlyFans?
3: Oh, Danielle Fishel, that's right.
1: It's not Danielle Fishel, but she was the one that they were beefing with.
0: Yeah, let's see.
3: That's a good deep dive. I was thinking more, this isn't Jamie Lynn Sigler from The Sopranos, is it?
0: No.
3: Okay. Oh,
1: that's a good one, too.
3: Yeah.
0: Okay.
3: Everybody's doing OnlyFans this day. This one's hard to narrow down.
1: I mean, even Morgan Fairchild. No, Morgan Fairchild. She's doing OnlyFans, right?
0: Yeah. Is it her?
1: Is it her?
0: Is it? No.
3: No, it's some other.
0: Maybe I can read it again.
3: Donna Mills.
0: Donna Mills.
1: Oh, Donna Mills, not Morgan Fairchild. What am I thinking?
0: I don't know. Well, okay, I'll read it again. This unpopular comedian actor is trying to make a comeback with a new show. They've filmed 8 episodes of a sitcom with their own money, but they can't find a network to air it yet. The other actors are polarizing comedians and a paid cable actress who turned to OnlyFans. People question who else is paying for it.
3: Okay, so paid cable actress. Okay, I want to go to the comedian.
1: Yeah.
3: Okay. Was this person canceled for a bit? Is that why they're unpopular? Like, literally had their show canceled?
0: Yes.
3: Okay. I'm thinking, is it Louis C.K.?
1: Good guess.
0: No, but that's a good guess.
3: Okay. Okay. Because I know he's having somewhat of a resurgence.
1: Was it a sexual thing that got him canceled?
0: No, and it's not a him.
1: Oh, it's a her. Oh, I know who this is.
0: You do?
1: Yeah.
3: You do not.
0: Okay.
3: Do you?
1: I know that because I've seen these headlines.
0: Okay.
1: And
3: wait, is it?
1: Is it?
3: Is it?
1: Is it? What are you thinking?
3: Well, is it Amy Schumer?
0: No.
3: Okay.
1: This is someone I, like, would have said was the greatest comedian of my generation and certainly had the best television show of my generation, or at least it was the iconic television show of my generation.
0: I think you're on the right track.
3: We're the same generation, so I want to see where you're going with
1: Queen.
3: This.
1: So the most iconic comedy sitcom, that's redundant. The most iconic sitcom of the 90s made a comeback and then flopped miserably because the main character.
0: Yes.
1: And with the name of the show.
0: Yes.
1: Essentially exposed herself for the
3: Oh, so you're not talking about Frasier.
1: Racist and...
0: No.
3: Oh, yes.
0: Not actually exposed herself. She just exposed her personality.
1: I said exposed herself as the racist.
0: Yes, yes.
1: And unlikable person
3: we're
1: that
3: talking
1: she was.
3: About the Connor family.
0: Yes, ding, ding,
1: which
0: ding.
1: Which was... Roseanne.
0: So that is part of it, yes.
1: Okay, so this is Roseanne, because I've heard that allegedly she's doing a show, but then there was like some network issues because nobody's going to pick this up.
0: No,
1: obviously.
0: So she paid for 8 episodes to be filmed.
1: Okay.
0: So now we have to guess some of the other actors who would go along with this. They are polarizing comedians.
1: Male comedians?
0: Actually, there are 3 polarizing male comedians.
1: Whoa.
3: Oh, well, there's plenty out there. She's not getting back together with Tom Arnold, I'm assuming, so he's not back in the mix. They probably burned that bridge.
0: Yeah.
3: That was a fun moment.
0: Yeah.
3: Louis C.K. is not involved.
0: No.
3: He's one I always think of. Who else is...
1: problematic. I mean, are these people because they say inappropriate things?
0: Yeah. They're associated with, you know...
1: Her
0: and her kind of beliefs.
1: Roseanne blocked me on Twitter once upon a time after calling me the F word.
3: Congratulations.
0: Oh my God.
3: That's amazing, Bradley. I actually love that for you.
1: Oddly, it was complicated. Anyway.
0: She said the F word to you?
3: Like the F word slur.
1: Slur, yeah.
3: Not
1: rhymes
3: the...
1: with maggot. Yeah.
3: Oh.
0: No.
3: Full long.
0: Are you kidding?
1: No.
0: Oh, my gosh.
1: I think she thought she was being cute.
3: But she's
0: not
3: cute.
0: Really? That's not cute.
3: Yeah.
0: No.
3: Yeah.
0: No. Okay. Well, that's a story for another time.
1: Yeah, we don't got time for that.
3: Question about the comedians.
0: Yeah.
3: Were they associated with that blue-collar comedy? Like, crew? Like the Ron White?
1: Who's a chip guy?
0: No, not a Ron White type guy.
3: Okay.
0: No.
1: Potato
0: actually, one is an ex... SNLer.
3: Norm MacDonald?
0: No.
3: Recent SNLer?
0: Let me see. He has a tagline.
1: Isn't Norm MacDonald dead?
3: Oh, right.
0: Yeah.
3: I think so.
0: Oh, P.S.? Oh, that's for... It's not for the... I need to correct myself with something. I was talking about a movie review yesterday for a movie I'm going to see tomorrow called You Can See Everything about... Elizabeth Holmes. It has Nathan Fielder in it.
3: I want to see this. I can't wait for your review.
0: I said, I was going through the reviews, 100% on Rotten Tomatoes. I said that Roger Ebert said X, Y, and
1: Z. He's dead.
0: He is dead. However, his website has reviewers, and they just will list Roger Ebert, which I think is kind of,
3: okay.
0: But you kind of forget.
3: I've seen that pop up, and that explains a lot to me, because I was like,
0: huh? Yeah, well, at the time, I didn't. Anyway, that is a separate
1: is
0: story.
1: Is it Larry the Cable Guy?
0: No.
3: Okay.
1: So it's not like that kind of humor?
0: No.
1: These are like really problematic comedians?
3: A former SNLer. Like, so how recently was this person affiliated with it?
0: No, this is back in the golden days, really.
3: Oh, Chevy Chase?
0: No. His most famous catchphrase is, yeah, that's the ticket.
1: Oh. Kevin Nealon.
0: Nope.
1: Or no. Yeah, that's the ticket.
3: Kevin Nealon's kind of funny.
0: How about, here's another one. Acting.
1: Oh. Yeah. Tales of the Boot Black. His name is...
0: The most popular names in America.
1: One of the most popular names?
0: John?
3: Belushi.
1: No. It's John Lovett.
0: Yes, Lovett.
3: Oh,
0: yes.
3: Is he problematic?
0: A little bit, yeah.
1: Is he? I guess I don't know...
0: Yeah,
1: his life after Saturday Night Live.
0: I won't get into it, but because that's not what we're doing here. Well, just because it's not something we want to really get into.
1: Okay.
0: It's not sexual. It's just he's expressed certain views.
3: Oh.
0: Okay, so he is on the show. Another comedian, I'll just give it to you because you're not going to guess it. Tony Hinchcliffe. He is super popular. He writes for roasts. Like, there's a real division of, like, is he just a brilliant roaster or is he actually mean and terrible? Okay.
3: Probably a little of both.
0: Sure. You can be both at the same time.
1: Yeah.
0: The other one, I'll give you a hint. He at one point had to flee to Canada.
1: Flee to
0: Canada. And he has from a famous family.
13: Oh.
1: Oh, are you talking about he has a famous brother?
0: Yeah.
1: Yeah. Hold on. And he was having sex on camera with
0: Yes. Yeah. And he had to be extradited back to California for squatting in a home.
1: Yes.
13: Oh, what's his name? The problematic Randy Quaid?
1: Yes. Yep.
0: Okay, so we've got one more to guess.
13: Okay.
0: So we have Roseanne. We have Tony Hinchcliffe, Randy Quaid, John Lovitz, and now you still have to guess the paid cable actress who turned to OnlyFans.
13: I already don't want to watch the show ever. So
0: yeah, I know. Okay, I'll give you a hint about her. You mentioned the show she was on earlier.
13: The Sopranos?
0: Yes.
13: Okay.
1: Oh, it's the foot one. Didn't she say her?
13: Jamie Lynn Sigler. No.
0: No.
1: So it's somebody, though, who's on Sopranos?
13: Is Edie Falco doing OnlyFans?
1: I know.
0: So this woman was going to lose her house.
13: Oh, it's Drea De Mateo.
0: Yes, you got all of them.
13: That's right.
0: Okay,
13: that's
0: so
13: right.
0: Imagine this. It's called Meemaw is the show. It's filmed in Texas.
13: Oh, no.
0: Go figure. It's about a survivalist family. So we're combining all things together.
13: I think this could be really funny if, like, those people were not doing it.
1: It just makes me sad that, people made the decisions they made with their careers.
0: Yeah, because I would want to watch that.
1: Because,
13: I mean, that's a good premise.
1: Roseanne was an incredibly funny person.
0: I know.
1: Until she made the decision to not be.
0: Yeah.
1: And to just say terrible
0: repeatedly
1: things.
0: Over many, many different things, not just one thing.
1: Yeah.
0: So. Okay.
13: Well, that was a good one.
14: Where talk is fun.
15: I really needed a good laugh.
14: My talk, everything entertainment.
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12: Hey, Dawn, we sure had some fun adventures on the show earlier.
0: Did we? It was so long ago. What did we do again?
12: Here, I'll replay some of it for you. Right here during the Bradley and Dawn replay on My Talk 107.1.
0: Thanks for doing that. Okay. This reality TV star from a famous family just secretly got married to a fiancé that his family doesn't approve of. They are estranged from half, the person is estranged from half of their family, although they claim they're working things out. People are suspicious that the couple broke up earlier this year. His jealous sibling thinks that one parent likes the reality star in question best. The parent admitted that this child is best for TV.
13: Oh, please tell me this is Brody Jenner and he's making a comeback.
0: No, oh, you are wrong.
13: Darn, because I could go for some Jenner action.
0: Okay.
13: Okay.
1: All right. Okay, can you read that
0: one more
1: again?
0: Time. I will read it again. There's a lot in here. This reality TV star from a famous family just secretly got married to a fiance that his family doesn't approve of.
1: Oh.
0: Okay. The reality star is estranged from half the family, although they claim they're working things out. People were suspicious about this couple, okay, so this person and their fiance, that they broke up earlier this year. His jealous sibling thinks that one parent likes him more than them. The parent admitted this child is best for TV.
13: Okay.
1: So I know I've seen this secret marriage thing. Like, I saw a headline about a secret marriage.
0: Mm-hmm.
1: And now I just can't remember who it was. But you're saying they're from a family.
0: They're from a family that we know the family.
13: The reality show family.
0: Yeah, it is a reality show family.
13: It's not Kardashian, though.
0: It isn't.
13: Okay.
1: Is it the Osbournes?
0: No.
13: Oh, that would be a good one. Is Jack going to get remarried? Oh, boy. Okay, so what kind of... are they in the Bravo universe? Or
0: no.
13: Okay.
1: Is this not Beckham's.
0: Oh. No. No, but that's a good guess.
13: That's a great guess. Is this a wholesome reality show or super trashy?
0: I think
1: AKA, does Leah love it?
13: Do I watch it?
0: I don't think that you do, but I think it was supposed to be wholesome.
13: Okay. Is it on a network or a streamer?
0: I think it's on like a regular cable channel.
13: Okay.
1: So it's on a regular cable channel. I know I've seen the secret marriage thing. They got married. Yes. Who got married? Secret married. I can see it.
13: I can't.
0: So this is not a paid cable. It's just a regular basic cable.
13: Basic cable, but
1: it's not like TLC.
13: Not network.
0: No.
13: TLC, that's some trashy TV right there.
0: So it's on, like, you can actually, the original channel was one thing. You can stream it on another streamer. And then another channel has picked up another, because there have been two iterations of it.
13: Oh, it's like a little mini franchise?
0: Yeah.
13: Okay, and so it's about the family. The family is the center of this, or is
0: yeah.
13: The, okay.
0: Pretty much.
13: It's about that family.
1: And it's a big family?
0: Yeah.
13: Oh, not the Baldwins. Those kids aren't old enough to get married yet.
0: No. God. Maybe they are. I don't know. There's so many.
13: Who knows? I lost count.
1: Okay, so it's a big family with like a mommy and a daddy.
0: Uh-huh.
1: And a bunch of kiddos.
0: Yeah.
13: Are they in the Atlanta area? Famously?
0: Let me check.
13: It's not a Tyler Perry production, is it? Did he do a reality show with...
1: Okay, but okay. Big family, a big reality family that was on a cable channel.
0: Not in Atlanta.
13: Okay. Why are they a reality show? Were they famous? Was one of the characters famous before and then they got the show, or did the show make them famous?
0: The show made them famous. They're pretty rich.
1: They're pretty rich, but they're rich because of the show?
0: No.
1: They were rich before, so they come from like...
0: And that's why they kind of are at a show.
13: Is it Shaws of Sunset?
0: No. But I've always wanted to get into that show.
13: That's a good one.
1: Are they from the California area?
0: No.
1: Now you hesitate...
13: Do they have a ranch?
0: No.
13: It's not the McBuggybees...
1: McBuggybees?
13: McBees? The ranch people?
0: No, I don't know what that is. McBuggybees.
1: McBuggybees.
13: What the?
1: Have we ever watched this show?
0: I have. And maybe you have a little bit. I'm not sure, but we do talk about them.
13: It's not the Duggars, is it?
0: No.
13: Okay. Lost count of those kids, too.
0: Oh.
13: That's TLC, I guess.
1: Oh, God, this is a stumper.
13: This is really...
1: I know I've seen this, and you're going to tell me, and I'm going to say, yeah.
0: Okay. You definitely have talked about them more than watch.
1: I have talked about the... and they're not in Georgia anywhere.
0: They're not in Georgia.
1: So it's not Tuna Packet family.
13: And they're not in California.
0: They're not in California.
1: Tuna Packet.
13: Chrisley's.
1: Chrisley's.
0: Yes, it is the Chrisley's.
1: Oh, it is?
0: Yes.
1: Oh, then it is Tuna Packet. They're from Georgia.
0: No, they're in Tennessee.
13: They're
0: in Nashville.
13: Oh, they were in Savannah, though.
1: They used to be in Georgia.
0: It says that they
13: are... Well, I think they might be in Nashville now. I believe that.
0: Okay.
13: Yeah.
0: I looked it up and they said Nashville. It said they're from Nashville, Tennessee.
1: They live in Nashville, but they... their daughter is Savannah. I swear they were in Georgia. So anyway.
13: Okay, so
1: doesn't
13: this
1: matter.
0: I think they were in prison. One of them was in prison in Atlanta.
1: They went to court in Georgia. So they must have lived in Georgia at that time. Anyway.
13: But then, I think she got sent to Kentucky for prison, didn't she? She go to Lexington or something?
0: It's just all of that, the hill
1: and
0: people.
1: He was in Florida.
13: Oh, good. We're talking about the Chrisley's some more.
0: Okay, so I guess I'll just tell you, because you're not going to really know the rest. But it's Chase Chrisley, who just secretly got married. That's what the blinds are saying.
13: Is Chase the one who had the baby before?
0: No.
13: He's the younger son.
0: He's the younger son. And then there's Grayson, who's even younger.
13: Oh, right. Okay, Grayson is the little guy.
0: All right. So a source says that Chase Chrisley, from Chrisley Knows Best, allegedly tied the knot in a private ceremony in Michigan. According to the source, the couple opted for a confidential marriage license. And in Michigan, you can have a private confidential marriage. So he went and married this girl who they don't like because mama says, I don't even know her because we were in prison when he met her. How can I approve of a relationship where I don't even know this woman? So her name is Jody Lane Fornerat. Fornerat? Anyway. She looks like one of the sisters. Oh, yeah. She fits right in. She's an influencer. She's also a nurse. But she removed everything off of her Instagram of him. And people were like, oh, they broke up. But now he had this secret marriage, allegedly. So it's like, who else could it be other than her? They got back together, you know.
13: Well, and I remember when the show first started, I did watch it because they're a fascinating family.
0: Yeah, I
13: they
0: did
13: really
0: too.
13: Are.
0: I was like, what's going on with him?
13: But when they had the custody battle with the granddaughter, it was kind of the same vibes as this is getting me. I don't think they like any of their son's girlfriends.
1: Yeah, I'm not surprised.
0: Yeah, it's really weird.
13: Like, I think there's some kind of dynamic there.
0: Yeah. Yep. And also, I really love the fact that Todd Chrisley has said that by far, like, I don't have favorites, but Chase is the best for TV. He gets the best results. And so Savannah's like, hates Chase now because they got into it when their parents went to prison.
1: Yeah, Chase didn't agree. Savannah, you can hate this family all you want, but she got him out of jail.
0: She sure did. And she raised the children. She raised Grayson and the baby from her brother's marriage that her parents had custody of. And she did a podcast. She made a lot of money, and she was keeping that family going.
13: You gotta respect that.
0: Whether what she believes in or doesn't believe in, I'm not a fan of.
1: Yes. Well, no, you don't. Again,
0: that other stuff.
1: You can judge her all you want, and their family is quick to judge others. So I feel like judgment is okay in this instance, but you still have to acknowledge that. She did a thing. I did want to just correct the record and say, according to the interwebs anyway, so correct us in the comments if we're wrong. Todd, I think, was originally from Georgia and Julie was from South Carolina.
0: Okay.
13: That tracks.
1: He did grow up in South Carolina, too. So they have a strong South Carolina connection.
0: Okay.
1: But they were living in Atlanta before relocating to Nashville.
0: Oh, right. So they probably filmed the show in Atlanta because that sounded familiar to me. But then I went and looked to see where they were from. Okay. All right. Good job.
13: Nice.
0: Got there.
1: Woof.
0: Woof. Okay.
1: Good job, Leah.
13: It was a double Chrisley week on the blinds.
0: Yes, it was. I was almost like, we talked about them yesterday. We always talking about them.
13: Don't.
5: 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Will passenger Colleen Lindstrom report to the microphone?
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3: Hey, late night / early morning people. You were probably doing something really awesome between noon and 3.
0: We know we were.
3: So here's a sampling of the really awesome things we were doing then, replayed for you now.
0: It's the best adventures of Bradley and Dawn on My Talk 107.1. All right, let's go to the next blind. Even though they seem friendly in public, these two multi-hyphenated acting celeb juggernauts can't stand each other. And one just paid a magazine to pin the other as operating smear campaigns against him and his associates. Even though they seem friendly in public, these two multi-hyphenated acting celeb juggernauts can't stand each other, and one just paid a magazine to pin the other as operating a smear campaign against him and his associates.
13: Wow. So this is some petty drama between a couple dudes.
0: Yeah.
13: And they're actors.
0: They are actors.
13: Actor singers. Actor reality.
0: One of them does sing, but you
4: said
0: really wouldn't know that.
4: So okay. Do you mean that they...
0: They do many things.
4: Like TV and movies and businesses and singing mm-hmm. and dancing?
0: And no singing. They don't get paid for... Actually, I mean, there have been roles where this person has been... sings in it, in the show. In the movie.
13: In the movie.
0: But you wouldn't... Like...
13: It's not like Hugh Jackman.
0: No.
13: Okay. Well, that guy likes to sing and everybody knows it. That's
4: so it's right. Not like a Ryan Reynolds then either.
0: It is a Ryan Reynolds.
13: Oh, it's a Ryan Reynolds. Oh, I am. This is juicy.
4: Okay, so he's buddy-buddy with somebody, but not really.
0: Yeah. So the other person is just as big and popular as he is.
13: And they seem like they're friends?
0: Yeah, but they hate each other behind the scenes. Let me read it again. Even though they seem friendly in public, these two multi-hyphenated acting celeb juggernauts can't stand each other. And one just paid a magazine to pin the other as operating a smear campaign against him and his associates.
13: Okay.
4: Have we talked about these two as buddy-buddy?
0: Like,
4: do we know that they're buddy-buddy?
0: I don't think so. It's not like you think, oh, peanut butter and jelly. Like, Hugh Jackman and Ryan Reynolds would be a perfect example.
13: Have they been in projects together?
0: Let me see.
4: Okay, so, but they are, he is on a level that Ryan Reynolds is on. So they're
13: similar. So they're in the same circle.
0: Yeah, of like permanent A-list celebrity.
13: Okay.
4: Like a Ryan Gosling?
0: Oh. No.
13: How about a Ben Affleck?
0: No.
4: But somebody like that?
0: Mm-hmm.
4: Does this person direct as well as act?
0: I think so. This person's kind of all over the place. They've done many things.
4: Friends with Matt? Or excuse me.
0: They've been in a movie together.
13: With Ryan Reynolds and this person has been in a movie together.
4: Matt Damon?
0: No.
13: Are they a comedic person like Ryan?
0: Yeah.
4: Uh-huh.
0: I would say so. Like, yeah, they've actually done both. But they came from a different world before they got into acting.
13: Do they come from sports?
0: Yeah. Yeah, I would call it sports.
13: Wrestling?
0: Yes.
4: Oh!
13: Oh, is it John Cena?
0: No.
13: Really?
0: It's not John Cena.
4: Then it's El Rocco.
0: The Rock, yes.
13: Dwayne.
0: Looks like they've been in two. He made an appearance in Free Guy, The Rock did, which was Ryan Reynolds' movie, and then Red Notice in 2021 with Gal Gadot. So, yes, let me read you.
13: Yeah,
0: blind.
13: I guess I wouldn't assume those two are buddies, but yeah, I didn't realize they would have beef.
0: Okay.
13: Yeah.
0: There was a recent article in the New York Times, and it has to do with a sworn deposition from a former vice president at TAG. Now, that's the agency that has, you know, it's a publicist. So Dwayne Johnson requested the creation of a website specifically designed to disparage his former publicist, Stephanie Jones.
4: Oh, we know Stephanie Jones.
0: Exactly. Okay. So this piece pointed out that The Rock was running a smear campaign against Stephanie Jones.
13: Against Stephanie Jones.
0: Yes.
13: Not
0: now, the deposition states the site was intended to frame her as someone who mistreated employees and leaked her client's secrets. Now, the broader context is that The investigative piece stemmed from legal actions filed by five women, including Blake Lively, who realized they were connected in the same digital strategy firm. Other prominent figures, such as Justin Baldoni, and some other people. So this is implying that Ryan Reynolds talked to the New York Times and said, can you make this a story?
4: Interesting. So, there is apparently some beef. I was just Googling quickly and it says Ryan Reynolds. Apparently, Ryan Reynolds also terrorized The Rock. And this goes back to some conversation during the Justin Baldoni trial. Well, I imagine you guys have plenty of thoughts on this matter. And if you do, drop them in the comments over on YouTube. But before we get there, don't forget you can listen to us on the radio Monday through Friday on My Talk. 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
4: Bye.
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18: Cinderella, don't bother with that story on my account, honey. We both know you're lush.
19: We are walking on sunshine on this Wednesday, October 14th, 2026. What's up? Welcome to the Jason Matheson Show. I'm Jace, and right over there, say hello to my buddy and yours, Helene Lindstrom.
20: Good morning, buddies.
19: She's the Midwest's leading authority on decorative hand towels. It's Holly Roberts.
21: Today, we're going to have a seminar on lace.
19: Oh. Cheers. Well,
20: cheers,
19: no.
20: And good morning.
21: Good morning.
19: Cheers and good morning to you and yours.
20: Welcome to the hump.
19: Welcome to the hump.
20: Mm. Yep. This is hump day music if I've ever heard it.
19: Right? I didn't even plan it this way.
20: Mm.
19: Yeah. Mm-hmm.
20: We're just looking up that little hill. We're going to crest it in the next 3 hours, and then it's all downhill from there.
19: Yeah. And I've already had drama.
20: Oh no!
19: Holly, I've already had
20: 6:01.
19: I know.
20: Yeah. Let's deal with that.
19: I know. Well, would you like to hear my tale of woe?
20: Yes. Open up and share. Mm-hmm.
19: Thank you. Therapy's too expensive. I'm out of my monthly visits. Anyway, thanks, health partners. I don't even have health partners. Anyway, remember the drama that I had with the crafted cold press at the Boo of the Caribou Coffee?
20: Mm-hmm.
19: They could never make it right. It was all foam. It was like $9. And then I complained, and then I made a TikTok, and it went viral. I did a Drew Barrymore. I did a Kelly Clarkson. And then they fixed it. Remember, I was all happy. They fixed the recipe.
20: Yeah. You felt heard. Okay. You felt seen.
19: I felt seen and heard.
21: You were the change in the world.
19: Thanks, Holly. Well, when they changed the recipe, they also changed the damn name. So I went to the Caribou this morning. I was real craving it. And I ordered what I thought was the correct order. I used what I thought was the correct name, Colleen, Holly.
20: Uh-oh.
19: And I got to Fox. And Jeff, I didn't even recognize it. I walked up into Jeff's office. I call him a name every day. Eric and Jeff, our thing is we call each other a horrible name. Like, good morning, blank, blank, blank. Would you like to know what I called him today?
20: Yeah, obviously.
19: I was proud of my name today.
21: Is it Brendan Carr approved?
19: Yeah. Oh, Holly, I wouldn't do that to you. I wouldn't want you to fill out that paperwork. I go, hello, Depression era prostitutes. I liked that one today.
20: That's great.
19: I thought that was a good one.
21: We're
19: anyway.
21: In the money.
19: And then they call me a name, and then we engage in gossip, and it's one of my favorite parts of the day. Anyway, I barely called him a name, Colleen. I barely got my Depression era prostitute name out, and he goes, "Oh my God, that's black," and I look down. My drink looked like someone had ringed out a charcoal briquette.
20: Negative.
19: It was disgusting looking. And then I put my mouth on the straw device.
20: Uh-oh.
19: Bleh. Well, I called the nice people over there at the Boo. And he was so nice. I explained my turmoil. I said, hey. And I put the blame on me. I go, did I order this wrong? Because I know you guys changed the name. Yep. I had to own it. I said it wrong.
20: Oh, no.
19: I just ordered a cold brew with milk chocolate. So basically, they just poured a little bit of milk chocolate powder.
20: Oh, no, thank you.
19: Into nasty black cold brew.
20: That is not what you need.
19: That's not a thing. So now, this is how nice the people are that I work with over here. Oh, over there, too. Eric's, I wrote him a little post-it note, like a kid going to school. I wrote him a little post-it note, and he's going to go get my drink for me. Because the people at the booth said, we'll make you a new one. I said, oh, well.
20: Oh, that's so lovely.
19: It was so lovely. He was so nice. Shout out to the Eden Prairie Caribou. But I said, I go, sir, you don't really care. But I just got to tell you, I have a job that starts at 6 that I can't miss. I can't be late. It starts right at 6. And if, you know, the train leaves whether I'm there or not. I said, so I don't have time to drive.
20: Well,

0: grateful that you got it.
1: Thank you. I love the Eric. It's a real foamy today.
2: That was literally, you couldn't have written that better.
0: No, you couldn't have written that better, right? Eric came in just the right time.
1: Okay, again, that's half empty, but that's fine. I'm not going to say anything.
3: Yeah, it looks like there's a lot of air in there.
1: A lot. Look at that, Holly. Oh, that's
2: $8. Why do they do that?
0: That's $8. Okay, Caribou, I love you, but it's $8. I know, yeah. Caribou, I love you, but oof, that's not. Okay, but I'm going to focus on the positive.
3: You have the beverage in your hand.
0: I have the beverage, and Eric is lovely. Eric is lovely.
2: There is nothing, though, worse than expecting to suck one thing into your mouth hole.
3: Ooh.
2: And get something entirely different.
1: College, 92.
2: Thank you. It is the worst sensation to be like, oh, I'm so excited to drink this. Oh, my gosh.
0: Yeah. Oh, my gosh. It's all foam.
2: Yeah.
0: I thought they fixed this. Okay. Anyway. Caribou, if you're listening, come on, man.
2: Do better.
0: I could not wait to crack open the mic this morning. Kalini, you okay?
2: I'm okay.
0: I'm worried about you.
2: I think I'm coming down with something. I feel like
0: it's going around. Colin is. Did you make out with Colin by chance?
2: Yes. Okay. I was hoping that we could maybe have that conversation off the air.
0: Off air. Oops. Sorry.
2: Now, no, I've got like a little upper respiratory tickle.
0: Oh, I hate that.
2: I don't love it. I'm not going to lie. So, but we're going to, you know what? I'm being really brave about it. So.
0: You are. You're almost as brave as me coming in without my coffee.
2: Look at the bravery we are displaying today.
0: Holly, what are you brave about today?
3: I'm brave about sitting here.
2: Uh-huh.
3: Yeah.
0: Yeah. Yeah.
2: Okay. I am brave.
0: What was I going to say? Oh, your respiratory, your fanning.
2: Yeah.
0: You're
2: I'm
0: okay.
2: Fine.
0: I was checking on your health. I just want to make sure you're okay.
2: My Aura ring did tell me that my temperature was about 2 degrees above average last night. So we're just going to go. We're going to deal with it. It's all good. There's a thing that happens in the morning. I'm going to show you really quick on your Aura Ring app.
0: Okay.
2: It's not good when it's this color.
0: Oh, that looks like hellfire.
2: And it says major signs of strain.
3: Oh.
2: Your biometrics show major signs of something straining your body. Okay.
0: Holly.
3: Yeah.
0: I thought we determined that Aura ring is kind of a not a real accurate.
3: Well, I think that there might be some accuracy to it, but the thing is checking it 24/7, 365, because the body is a fluctuating,
2: it is
3: living organism.
0: Device. Oh, okay.
3: Yeah. So I think when the Aura ring fire and brimstone setting appears on Colleen's phone, we're just going to have to advise her not to check it.
0: Colleen, that is horrifying.
2: I'm telling you, when that's the first thing you see in the morning and you're like, I'm not well, it's not good.
0: You know what the equivalent is, Colleen. Let me give you a comparison. That is when you see when news stations use red in their animations. Girl, you know the asteroid is coming.
2: Yep.
0: Or a bear is loose, you know, or something. You know, if you see red in animation, girl, it's breaking news. The asteroid's coming. AI has eaten us.
3: Yeah, and forget if everything's in all caps. Goodbye.
2: Oh,
0: goodbye.
2: Then S is going down.
0: Yeah.
2: Yay!
0: I couldn't know. This will turn the ship around. I couldn't wait to crack open the mic today. Even in my disarray of my coffee disarray. Today is an anniversary that I know we all care about.
2: Ooh.
0: Are you ready?
2: I love an anniversary, yes.
0: Okay. Today is the 38th anniversary of baby Jessica.
2: Oh, well.
0: Oh, well.
3: What a day.
0: What a day.
3: Never forget.
2: I mean, that was a day where there were many red headlines.
0: Many red headlines.
2: Mm-hmm.
0: If you do not remember... in 1987, 39 years, not 38, Jessica McClure fell 22 feet down a well in Midland, Texas. And we were all watching red animations that day.
2: Literally fixated on that story.
0: Yeah.
2: It is one of the first stories I remember being captivated by. And I was 10.
0: and she doesn't remember a darn thing.

0: And she got $1 million in a trust fund. There's that too.
1: Mm-hmm.
0: And she's fine. The reason, if you are new to us and you're wondering why the three of us would snicker at a girl falling down a well in the 80s, it is only because I have recently found out within the last 6 months that Colin's uncle Steve, who lives in LA, is an actor, he's very talented. He's best friends with Tim Roth, for heaven's sake. Anyway, in the 90s, he wrote a musical about this episode, and it was called Oh Well. You're not going to hear anything funnier than that.
1: No.
0: Just
1: no.
0: FYI today.
1: Take it in. And I've been waiting for a recorded.
0: Yep. My mother-in-law, Steve's sister, swears that somewhere there is a cassette of the original, not Broadway, cast recording.
1: I need my hands and ears on that.
0: Not Broadway. Yeah. Yeah, I know. I believe me. It's a cassette of the original, not Broadway, cast recording of Oh Well.
1: Oh Well.
0: Yeah. The Baby Jessica musical. Yeah.
1: Oh my gosh.
0: Again, my talkers, money back guarantee. You're not going to hear anything funnier than that today.
1: I do think it's very important to again point out she's fine.
0: Oh, and doesn't remember a darn thing and got $1 million. She's fine. And she's okay. And Steve probably would have cut her into the profits of Oh Well.
1: Oh, well.
0: Yeah. So, yeah.
1: I do just have to touch on this again because I do think it's so interesting. The next time that happened, where the entire nation was captivated by a story in the same way, to me, was the white Bronco, was OJ. This is like second to OJ for me.
0: Oh, for our generation?
1: Yes.
0: Absolutely.
1: In terms of like, you remember sitting and watching. You remember your parents saying, oh my gosh, they're getting her, they're bringing her up, you know, and everybody's like coming around the television to see the rescue of baby Jessica. It captivated the nation.
0: Yeah, youngins, do a Google. Oh, thanks, Phil.
2: I only remember the Simpsons parody that came out about, you know, 7 or 8 years later.
1: Mm.
0: Of course. Oh, Holly, I love you.
2: Because I don't remember baby Jessica.
1: Yeah,
2: but
1: you would have been a little young.
2: I know baby Jessica. Some of my best friends are baby Jessica.
0: Mm-hmm. Yeah.
2: But
0: Phil, unpaid researcher Phil Jones, always bringing it home for us. Baby Jessica went to jail.
1: Yeah, I mean, yeah. Here's the thing. Like, she was fine in the sense that she was
2: alive.
1: Alive.
0: Yeah.
1: And did not carry a memory of this experience.
0: Was she fine in other ways, though, Colleen?
1: Well, I would say when you have an unexpected celebrity due to a moment in your childhood that you...
0: There's trauma.
1: There's probably some trauma. And there was some unasked for attention on her.
0: Yep.
1: Because every year they would do a Where's Baby Jessica Now? How's Baby Jessica doing? You know?
0: Yeah.
1: And that was a way that she ended up understanding the world. And yep. I am not surprised.
0: Nope.
1: That there was some turmoil as a result of that.
2: Yeah. When Inside Edition and Hard Copy are knocking on your door every year, that's going to cause some trouble.
1: Yeah. Yeah.
0: Oh, Hard Copy.
2: We used to watch it every day after school. And look at me now!
1: Look at her now, you guys.
0: Look at you, Holly.
1: Couldn't be a pilot, but here she is.
0: Here she is.
2: Nope.
0: We're gonna
1: trying to fly this plane. Best of luck to you, gal.
0: Yeah. The DC-10 right here. We're going to take a break. We'll be back right after this.
3: Morning, sunshine.
2: I've got the name of fictional football teams, and you tell me the name of the movie or TV show where they come from. The Ridgemont Wolves.
0: Oh, that's not a football team.
2: Yes, it is.
1: Yes, it is.
0: That's a whole topic. Okay.
2: The Denver Monarchs.
0: South Park, final answer.
2: No, it is Dynasty.
0: Dynasty never had a female basketball team?
1: Okay, because, Jason, we're doing football.
0: Oh, no, I mean...
1: Jason, how are you going to get through this? You're not even clear on what the topic is. No matter how many times we've told you.
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0: 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My talk, everything entertainment.

0: we're so glad you're here. Aren't we, Colleen?
1: Boy, are we. Thanks for showing up, you guys.
0: Aren't we, Holly?
2: Yeah, thank you.
0: Oh, my God. Have you two thought about the reality? I'm sorry. Let me move my body. I'm of the age where if you move, you make noises.
1: Don't even get me started. Rolling over in bed is an Olympic event.
0: Do you know what I look like?
1: What?
0: A breaching whale. I look like something that people pay money to see at SeaWorld. I look like some sort of breaching homosexual humpback.
1: These are things that they don't tell you about growing older.
0: No! I can't do it gracefully anymore. Mm-mm. I used to just roll over.
1: Yeah.
0: And it would, I wouldn't disturb my bedmate. Now, again, I look like a freeze frame from a national, I look like a National Geographic picture.
1: Yeah. I gotta brace myself.
0: There I am.
1: Make sure my bladder holds for the journey. I'm just gonna go to the other side. We good, bladder? All right, you can move.
0: It.
1: Cleared for takeoff.
0: I'm getting up to get some water.
1: It's a journey.
0: It's a journey.
1: It's a journey. Kids,
0: anyway.
1: Don't take that for granted.
0: Yeah, kids, getting older's fun.
1: Mm-hmm.
0: Anyway,
1: is it? Okay.
0: Sure.
1: If you say so.
2: So glad you joined us this morning.
1: Yeah, hi.
0: Hey,
1: really
0: Holly.
1: Happy that you're here.
0: Yeah, I mean, you know.
1: Welcome to Optimism in the Morning.
0: Mm-hmm. Have you two thought about the fact that a week from right now, we're going to be waking up at our new home for the week for Project Down a Dirty Airport?
1: I've definitely thought about that.
0: Mm-hmm. How you feeling about that?
1: I'm excited. I really am excited.
0: Yeah, me too.
1: Again, right now, my anxiety is centered around the fact that I believe that there is an expectation that we are going to dress in business casual.
0: Okay. And
1: I am
0: brought that up
1: mentally
0: in our meeting yesterday.
1: Reviewing my wardrobe.
2: I think that anything that you wear, Colleen, and I'm saying this seriously.
1: Okay.
2: Anything that you wear to the office on a daily basis will totally work.
1: Okay.
2: You always look put together.
1: Thank you. I am wearing a shirt today that says, be weird, who cares?
2: Okay, well.
0: Maybe, now I'm going to maybe don't wear
1: with
0: that
1: a blazer,
0: to MSP.
1: I have a blazer on.
0: Okay. The blazer saves you. Okay.
1: Okay,
0: blazer. My love. Okay.
1: Jeans, and I'm wearing my cute new fake Docs.
0: Okay.
1: I mean, I'm, you know.
0: Okay.
2: But maybe put an asterisk by what I said about everything
1: okay,
2: that you wear
1: thanks,
2: to the office.
1: Okay, thanks, Holly.
2: 90%
0: Holly,
2: of what you wear to the office, Colleen.
0: Maybe not today's.
2: Yeah,
0: oh,
2: maybe,
0: sorry.
2: Well, but the blazer.
0: The Holly, blazer. She can wear.
1: Skip the Be Weird Who Cares shirt.
2: Set and setting.
0: Okay.
2: Let's be cool about it.
0: Colleen, do you mind if I...
1: Please.
0: Do you mind if I tell the exchange from our... Holly, Colleen, and I have a delightful... noon meeting on Tuesdays. Sometimes we have a lot, and sometimes it goes like this. Do you have anything? No. Do you have anything? No. Do you have anything? No. I'm going to go eat soup. And then that's basically the meeting, which is so funny.
1: Before you get to this, my daughter said to me yesterday, so she's off school,
0: yeah.
1: And she goes, do you have that meeting today? And I go, I do, at noon. And she goes, why do you guys call that a meeting? I go, what do you mean? And she goes,
0: I love Tilla.
1: It just seems like you guys just like catch up and gossip. And I'm like, well,
0: yeah, that's a meeting.
1: That's a meeting.
0: That's a meeting. It's bonding. Tilla.
2: Tilla, there were two legitimate things I had to say at that meeting yesterday.
0: You did? Okay. Holly did have legit. Oh, I did too.
1: Yeah,
2: yes.
1: We all did.
0: We all did.
1: Actually,
0: you did too,
1: I did
0: Colleen.
1: It.
0: You did.
1: Oh, I did.
0: Okay,
1: you're right.
0: Actually,
1: you're right.
0: You
1: no,
0: did too, but you
1: I
0: had
1: did.
0: An, you did. You had a funny one too. Okay.
1: And this is the funny one.
0: Welcome. Welcome to Morning Show Theater. I shall play the role of Colleen during our meeting.
1: Okay.
0: Holly tells her important thing. I tell my kind of important thing. And then it gets to Colleen. And she goes, I would just like to bring up that I would like clarification on our wardrobe requirements for Project Down and Dirty and what the definition of business casual is. and doesn't include graphic tees. I about drove off the road. I almost drove into the Lund sign. I was like... Does it include graphic tees?
1: I suppose it depends on the graphic.
0: I bet today's maybe not,
1: maybe
0: but Holly
1: not.
0: Says you're saved by the blazer.
1: Thank you.
0: Saved by the blazer.
1: Also, that is the new sequel to Saved by the Bell coming
0: That's right.
1: soon to Netflix.
0: Saved by the blazer. The tickets for the VIP part. Well, you know what? I'm out of time. We'll tell you about that after this. How to get tickets. We'll be right back.
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1: Your morning coffee might be cold, but the tea we spilled from 6 to 9 is still pretty hot.
0: 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My talk, everything entertainment.
14: S-O-E.
0: Welcome back. Thanks for being here, everyone. Remember I told you, I promised you something right before the break. And that was to how to get tickets.
1: Mm-hmm.
0: To Project Down and Dirty, right? I made that promise, didn't I,
1: Colleen? You sure did.
0: I need to deliver.
1: You're going to deliver on it.
0: Project Down and Dirty Airport. VIP reunion show and after party tickets on sale right now, Holly. Right now.
14: I'm going to go to mytalk1071.com right now.
0: You are?
14: Yes.
1: I'm looking.
0: Well, you already have tickets, Holly, just FYI. But okay.
1: Oh, those sure. do come free with the job.
0: Knowing this place, probably not. They'll make us pay. Friday, October 23rd at the Altitude Penthouse at the Intercontinental Hotel MSP. Hosted by My Talk legends and host emeritus's Lori and Julia. Hey, Colleen.
1: Hey, what?
0: What are the net proceeds benefit?
1: I'm so excited that you asked me.
0: Thank you.
1: Net proceeds from ticket sales will be donated directly and equally mm-hmm. between our four charity partners, mm-hmm. Wishes and More, Jack's Basket, Airport Foundation, MSP, and Tubman.
0: That's right. And the Amy Daniels Foundation.
1: She gets none of that.
0: None of that.
14: So this is a great way if you're like, gee, who do I want to support during Project Down and Dirty? Gee, which one do I want to do? Well, you buy a ticket to this and you support all the charities.
0: All of them.
14: Yeah. Done, done, done. And you get complimentary appetizers and ask us anything where things could get weird.
1: Do we just want to be honest about our feelings
0: yep.
1: about that?
0: We sure do. Go ahead, Colleen. You go
1: well,
0: first.
1: Well, I don't know. Honesty. You made the sound. It's, you know, it'll be fine. It's going to be fine, you guys. It's going to okay. be fine. They're going to ask us.
0: What's your favorite kind of bread for toast?
1: Yeah, probably.
14: I like sourdough.
1: I do, too. Actually, I got a great loaf of that in the freezer here at the station. Somebody brought in a toaster a while back.
0: Oh.
1: And I don't know who did it, but I am grateful to them.
0: Oh, that's nice.
1: Yeah, sorry. That's not. That's the kind of thing you might get at the Ask Us. What's your favorite appliance available to you at the radio station?
0: I like a rustic bread. Mm. Not that anyone asked. I like a
1: textured. No, somebody
0: textured,
1: did, Jason. We're doing
0: texture.
1: We're,
0: thank you.
1: We're cosplaying Ask Us Anything.
0: I like a textured bread from a toast.
1: Yeah.
0: Give me some seeds. I want some crunch.
1: You know what I want?
0: What?
1: I want a fancy butter. I want like a fruit butter or
0: Ooh, okay.
1: I want
0: no,
1: some.
0: No, no, no.
1: Well, I'm just saying, like, give me something extra with my butter.
0: Oh, okay.
1: Give me something, not like I don't just a good butter. There used to be a restaurant in Disney World that served with their bread basket. The restaurant still exists, but they don't serve this. Unfortunately, a smoked alligator spread.
0: And, what?
1: Yes.
0: Where was this, Colleen?
1: It's a restaurant called Narcoosie's.
0: Mm.
1: Narcoosie's is a restaurant that is at, it's at the Grand Floridian, and it's right on the lagoon.
0: Mm-hmm. Yes.
1: Hot tip. Ready for a hot Disney tip?
0: I'm ready.
1: Get the last reservation at Narcoosie's. You will eat your dinner, and the fireworks spectacular will happen as you are concluding your dinner. You can order, if you do it all right, if you time it out perfectly, you can order your dessert, go outside on their veranda, watch the fireworks, and come back to your dessert at the table.
0: That is a hot, great tip.
1: Right?
0: May I give people one more tip?
1: I wish you would.
0: Please subscribe to Two Fairy Godfather.
1: For more tips. That's like asking the genie for more wishes.
0: This is more tips like this. Subscribe to Two Fairy Godfathers. Now in Technicolor. Now on YouTube, you can see Colin with the good hair in person, not in person, but live
1: YouTube.
0: In 1080p on the YouTube, edited by my own fingers. I edited all of those with my own phalanges. That's right. thank you. New episodes drop every other Tuesday. So this is an off Tuesday. And next Tuesday, let me tell you too. this is one of the things we discussed at one of our important meetings. Colin Matheson will be joining us like every other Tuesday to barely do a tease for the show, but then really to just Colin his way into various conversations.
1: I'm excited.
0: So, yeah, I am too. His Lord, does he have opinions?
1: Yes.
0: He has opinions.
14: Okay, well, we're going to have to, he's going to have to whittle it down and edit it to his hot takes.
1: I do.
0: Yeah. Right.
1: I do have to
14: you
1: say this.
14: You get two hot takes.
1: That's
0: yep.
1: it. You have
0: That's
1: a
0: it.
1: Two hot take limit.
0: Yeah.
1: I will say, I think it's really fun. I think about this every once in a while, and I'm saying this with love in my heart.
0: Yeah.
1: That he reminds you to fix your face a lot.
0: All the time.
1: But I can tell what Colin's thinking, too.
0: Oh, right? Oh, yes. Because in my marriage, Colleen's referring to my favorite phrase from Colin, and it goes something like this. Jason, fix your face, because you can read exactly what I'm thinking all over my face. It's very hard to hide it. Mm-hmm. Yeah. Hey, this came out last week, but you know how last week went on our show. There was one day where we literally got to one thing. One.
14: That was
0: one. One on our show sheet. And this was one of the things that fell over the boat, just went right over the boat. But I want to acknowledge, you heard the news last week that Potluck, the food hall at Rosedale Center, is closing. Now, Holly's going to have some intel of what could be replacing it or what is replacing it or what could be. But I just want to take a moment because my talkers, you came with me. I hate the word journey. I hate it. But you guys were along
1: embrace
0: for the ride.
1: It. I'm going to embrace it, Jace.
0: But you were along for the ride there. I'll say that.
1: There you go.
0: So I just want to show some gratitude, sincere gratitude. Rosedale, full disclosure, you guys know that I own, not past tense, it's just a different form now. I own a biscuit company named after my papa and my grandma named Betty and Earls. And now we have frozen biscuits in Kowalski's. But we used to have a store. We used to have a bakery right before the pandemic. Let me tell you know when a good time to open a brand new small business
1: yeah.
0: is? Right before a global pandemic.
1: Mm-hmm.
0: That's right. Yeah. Okay. Anyway, but I do just want to acknowledge we were part of the first round of Potluck restaurants. They went through rotations, which was always kind of the plan. But, and I just want to show some gratitude for the good people at Rosedale. They really worked with the vendors. I have no idea. We've been out of there for many, many, many years. But they had like a great program, which really helped us get in there. We normally wouldn't be able, we wouldn't have been in a position to open in a mall had they not worked with us and other local small restaurant businesses. So I just want to show, and a lot of the people are still there. And I also want to point this out, because Rosedale has for years and years been a great partner of My Talk. We've done many events there. So I just want to say thank you now that that chapter is coming to an end, and publicly express some gratitude for what they did for me in 2019 leading into 2020, and realizing a kind of a side dream. As you know, my grandparents, I said this to many people over the years, my grandparents were very, very poor. They had a little country shack in Michigan City, a porch made of leftover concrete, and it would have cracked them up to have seen their little hillbilly names on packaging. And I always thought about that. Anytime I see our logo, I crack up, because they would have thought that was the funniest thing. These two, my grandparents, and I can say this because they're mine and I'm a little hillbilly too, a little hillbilly and me. They're, to see their name on illuminated signs at Rosedale Center, that was such a thrill for me. And for all of you that supported it over the years, I really appreciate it. It was a side dream that you guys showed up for, and I just greatly, greatly appreciate it. So thank you, Rosedale. Mm-hmm. Holly, do we have intel of what could be replacing it?
14: Yes, because word on the street is, according to some permit applications, we might be getting Barnes & Noble.
1: Ooh.
0: Okay. Girl.
14: As the replacement for Rosedale Center's Potluck. Right now, Barnes & Noble is operating out of the Harmar Mall.
0: Yeah.
14: Down the street.
1: Mm-hmm.
14: And according to some paperwork, they may be moving.
0: Oh.
14: You know, this is not official. This is scuttlebutt. This is a little research, so we don't know for sure.
0: Yeah, and malls are notoriously tight on making announcements like this before all the paperwork is signed.
14: Mm-hmm.
0: Oh, I'm telling you, I won't go on about this. I'm not going to nerd out, but y'all know I love a mini documentary from CNBC or the Wall Street Journal. Holly's heard me had to hear me talk about these for years. There was recently a really good one about the rise, the rebirth of Barnes & Noble. Fascinating.
14: Mm.
0: This new British CEO came in. He ran a successful line of bookstores, a bookstore in Britain, in the UK, and brought that sensibility to Barnes & Noble. Basically, there's so much more to it. But basically, he said, let the stores operate like a local bookstore. I'm not going to mandate displays, generic displays across all stores. Let the individual managers run it for that particular community.
1: Oh, I love this, because then they can do those book displays based on the community they're in.
0: Yes!
1: There are special interests that different areas have. And things bubble up, and local authors can be featured in certain ways. And oh yes, I love that.
0: Yeah. So
1: also, yeah. I treat Barnes and Noble like a library.
0: Yes.
1: Like I love to. There is nothing I love more than grabbing a Starbucks and a book and sitting in a chair at a and just being surrounded by books and people shopping and reading.
0: And the youngins are eating this up again. It's what's old is new again. They went out, you know, that was really big in the late 90s, early 2000s. But it's back. Barnes & Noble are now opening stores. They're not closing stores. They are opening stores. I love it. I think it's great. So thank you, Rosedale. Thank you, Potluck. I love you. We're going to take a break. We'll be back right after this.
15: 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Will passenger Colleen Lindstrom report to the microphone?
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0: Welcome back to the show, everyone. It's Jason Matheson Show, starring Colleen Lindstrom, starring Holly Roberts. And you. Thank you for being here. When we come back, or I'm sorry, at the top of the hour, we're going to find... We're not going to break already.
8: No, we've got about almost 10 minutes here.
0: We just got here. Okay. At the top of the hour, we're going to talk microdramas, and also Colleen is going to tell you why her house is finally trending.
1: I'm so excited.
0: That's coming up in our second hour. So we're excited about our second hour. We're also excited about this. A little pop of pop culture in our first hour. Watch your head. I watched something. I felt like I was on mushrooms, and I've never been on mushrooms. And this is such a... We are an audio medium. This is not a visual medium. But just go with me here. The trailer for Narnia. Narnia is back, everyone. Barnes & Noble is back, and Narnia is back, girl. And Greta Gerwig is bringing Narnia back. This is, I guess, the first in the series. And where is it? No, where's the damn... Oh, The Magician's Nephew.
1: Mm-hmm.
0: And it's from Netflix, but it's only going to be... Don't get confused. It's a Netflix movie, but it's not on Netflix. It's going to be in theaters February 12th. And it's called Narnia.
1: Because they want to try to get an award for it.
0: Yeah, I know the award I got.
8: Oh, my body is ready. Remember yesterday how I said Hollywood is dead?
0: Yes.
8: I watched the trailer for Narnia.
0: Did you? Okay.
8: Yes. And now I have hope.
1: Oh.
0: What? You have hope?
8: My heart is 10 times larger than it was yesterday.
0: Well, it was pretty big yesterday, but okay.
8: I watched this trailer multiple times because I was so thrilled by it.
0: Why? Why for?
8: Because it was exciting. It was colorful. It was psychedelic. And when Stairway to Heaven dropped in the...
1: she's shredding.
8: So...
1: She's shredding right now.
8: That was thrilling. That was thrilling and exciting, and I can't wait for this movie. I'm not even a Narnia person. I'm going to see this in IMAX. It'll
1: okay,
8: be great.
1: I am sensing, being the third party in this conversation, and I'm a neutral party because I have not, I have it going on my screen right now, but I haven't watched it in its entirety.
8: Oh, you need to have the Zep going on, Colleen, when you watch the trailer.
1: Well, here's what I'm sensing as our neutral third party.
0: Mm-hmm.
1: Holly seems very excited about Narnia. Jason, I am sensing some trepidation from you.
0: Girl, I felt like, again, I've never been on shrooms or Molly. Or Holly, this trailer was...
9: Come to me, my power.
0: I mean, I wish you could see Holly and Colleen right now. They're rocking out.
1: Like, oh! Wait a second, I just saw what happened to the lion. Ooh! Okay.
8: You know how worlds start, Colleen? And she's buying a stairway to heaven.
0: Mm-hmm. Now, look, am I intrigued? Yeah. I'm not a big Narnia fan.
8: I'm not either. I haven't seen.
1: I'm gonna be one.
8: I haven't seen any of the Narnia movies.
0: I haven't either.
8: I haven't read any of the books, and this is the book that is the first chronologically.
0: Look at her mouth. Look, Colleen's mouth is
8: saying, "Dude,
0: what?"
1: C.S. Lewis is like the foundational blocks of childhood.
8: Not mine. Mine was like Pee Wee Herman and Ren and Stimpy.
0: Mine was Beverly Cleary. I grew up in Indiana. They didn't allow us. We didn't have CL. We no.
1: Oh, you guys.
0: We had Al Lewis.
8: I read the back of shampoo bottles.
1: I am really right. excited for you to get to know Narnia. Oh.
8: Because The Magician's Nephew, I do know this about the Narnia book series. This is one of the last books that C.S. Lewis wrote, but it is the first chronologically in the Narnia universe. So this almost serves as a prequel because C.S. Lewis didn't plan on writing any other books besides the original The Lion, the Witch, and the Wardrobe.
1: Which, I mean, that is...
0: Are you going to reread that in this commercial break, Colleen?
1: Yeah, once I have literally 4 pages to go on Colin Gosselin's book.
0: You are not. Are you reading that?
1: I am devouring it. I was hoping to have it ready today to give you guys a big fat book review. I could probably finish it in a couple breaks.
0: Oh, no, let's save it for tomorrow.
1: Bring it to you tomorrow, though.
0: Because I'm seeing him interviewed everywhere.
1: Yeah, you should be.
0: Okay.
1: You should be seeing him interviewed everywhere.
0: Oh, okay.
1: He deserves to have a voice.
0: Oh, hello.
1: Also, I'm sorry, I need to just tag this on. So Narnia is an acid trip and I can't wait for it. But the Colin Gosselin book situation, he's on this season of Special Forces.
0: Oh, like his mom was.
1: Like his mom was, but also interestingly, I wonder, you don't really learn a lot about a celebrity until they go in for what's called tactical questioning on Special Forces, and that's when they like
0: have tactical questioning is what we call a meeting with Amy Daniels. Go ahead.
1: How true that is. Yeah. And that's when he has like sort of his emotional moment. And I am so curious to see if this week he ends up in tactical questioning because it just lines up with the release of his book. I just think that'll be an interesting PR moment if that occurs. So watch for that on Special Forces this week. Or I'll watch for you. Okay, back to your Narnia mushroom trip.
0: I watched that, and don't forget, I'm not saying this in a braggy Billy way. I have a large television with many lights. I have a Hue. I'm going to nerd out for a second. I have what's called a Philips Hue gradient light strip, and it reacts to whatever is on the television. And the lights bloom from behind my television, matching whatever the color is on the screen. Let me tell you what watching this trailer was like in my home. With my surround sound, the light strip, all the colors, the music, I now know what it was like to go to a rave in the 90s. Mm. Because I was like, what did I just watch?
8: Oh, I'm coming over to your basement just to watch this trailer, Jason.
0: Please, I'll put on a chicken.
8: Great.
1: I want to come. I want to come for rotisserie chicken in Narnia.
0: Perfect. I'll get some Costco rotisserie chickens and we'll just watch this on repeat.
1: Pick a carcass and shred.
0: Yeah.
8: Literally.
0: Literally shred with the music, yeah.
8: Oh, we're going to drop it again because we've got to get to shred.
9: Come to me.
0: Come to me. Greta Gerwig, man.
1: Yes.
8: Yeah.
0: So good.
1: Oh, it's so good. My face just melted off.
8: Oh, that's great.
0: Oh, good please morning. Don't. I like your face. Put it back on, please.
1: Well, put it back on. I got to put myself back together. I just rocked way too hard.
0: She's also going to try to read a book in this commercial break.
1: I will.
0: So, yeah.
8: Oh,
0: yeah,
8: my
0: yeah.
8: sciatica.
0: Right? Get that check. When we come back, microdramas and why Colleen's house is finally trendy. Plus, we have a prize giveaway, ass hat, and more. We'll be right back.
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15: Meet Josh.
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1: I'm sorry, Dave. I'm afraid I can't do that.
2: Oof, that's our future. We are walking on sunshine on this Wednesday, October 14th, 2026. Welcome to the Jason Matheson Show. I'm Jason. Right over there, say hello to America's buddy, Colleen Lindstrom.
3: Good morning, buddies.
2: Keep the hellos coming for Holly Roberts.
4: Good morning.
2: Good morning.
4: Oh, excuse me. Whoopsies.
2: We're so glad you're here.
4: Whoopsie doodles.
2: Hi, friends.
4: Be weird. Who cares?
2: Right?
4: Yeah.
2: Be weird. Who cares? Cheers.
4: Cheers.
2: I got my electrolytes back today.
4: Oh, I forgot to do that this morning.
2: Did you? You forgot your electrolytes?
4: I forgot to. Yeah, I only could carry what I could carry to the studio today. I'll get them, you know, in the break. I'll go get my electrolytes.
2: How much do you have to carry there, my sister soldier?
4: Have you seen my purse, Jason?
2: Yeah, I have. Yeah.
4: She's a big one.
2: She's hefty.
4: Listen, I live my life as though at any moment I could be on Let's Make a Deal.
2: Or
5: do you got like a chicken costume on there or something?
4: Do you want to know what the weirdest thing I think I have in my purse is?
2: Please.
4: I have a remote control in my purse.
2: For what?
4: So My mother has dementia, and she is in an assisted living facility. And one of the things that repeatedly I have to address in that particular area of my life is her TV working.
2: Oh,
4: and this is relatable. Actually, anybody who's in the actual sandwich generation, like me, there are so many conversations happening about parents and their televisions. And so I have special remotes that are easier for her to understand because they have fewer buttons and the buttons make sense, right? Like, she doesn't need to worry about inputs, etc.
2: Yeah,
4: settings, good. All that stuff.
2: That's a great idea.
4: So I take the remotes from the actual TVs, but here's the problem. With televisions are too much. I need somebody to make a dementia television that is on, off, volume up, down, and
2: that's
4: channel
2: it.
4: Up, down. That is it. I don't need any more bells, any more whistles, nothing. The problem with televisions these days is there aren't necessarily always buttons on the TV. So you do still need the remote in order to control some of those things if something goes haywire. So I keep the remotes in my purse.
2: I find not only nothing wrong with that, I find that to be loving and delightful. Yeah.
4: I have to keep it in my purse. I kept it in my car for a while, which was helpful, except for then one time I needed to fix the TV and I didn't have my car. I was using my husband's car and then I was screwed.
2: Yeah. Oh, yeah.
4: So now I just keep it in my purse.
2: Keep
4: the remotes.
2: Keep the remotes right there in your purse.
4: And I know what's going to happen with love. People are going to send me and thank you for caring. There is this really amazing device that I can't remember the name of that allows you to control your parents' television remotely. And that works when the television is plugged in. And one of the things that has been happening with my particular parent is that when things go haywire, she unplugs the television. So times out of 10, I am driving there to plug the TV back in.
2: I've wanted to unplug the television during Double Lives of Suburban Wives. So I get your mom's. Yeah.
4: Unplug it. I wanted to throw it out a window.
2: Yeah.
4: Anywho, that's why I have a remote in my purse. Thanks.
2: Really quick.
4: Yeah.
2: Because it's one of my favorite. I'll be very quick because I want to hear why your house is trendy. And then later, Holly's going to tell us about microdramas, which is my favorite thing now with Holly is...
4: Her following the microdramas, so we don't have to.
2: The drama of the microdramas. This is such a short little exchange, and I don't know why this tickles me, and I hope it even 15% tickles you. 6, 7, 8 years ago, Colin is this for his mother, and no matter whether, and I'm not being flip about this, parents, whether they have dementia or they are just...
4: Yep.
2: Living their life.
4: Yep.
2: There does come a point in your parents' life where their technological education ceases.
4: Yep. Yep. Yes. And you become tech support for your family.
2: You become Radio Shack. Yes. You become Geek Squad for your parents.
4: I am literally Geek Squad for my mother-in-law.
2: Okay.
4: Right now, as we speak.
2: And my mother-in-law, let me be clear. Everyone knows this. I love my mother-in-law. And she's a very smart lady. And she's, yeah. Technologically, she struggles and she relies on Colin. This was probably about 8 years ago. Where she's, yeah. Technologically, she struggles and she relies on Colin. This was probably about 8 years ago. And we were in the car. And Colin is talking to his mother about setting up her birthday.

0: He goes, is there, remember, this is a brand new Apple Watch. Mom, is there a burst? Is there like a animation that looks like a burst of something? And she says, yes, it looks like the sun has exploded. And Colin goes, okay, Mom, put your iPhone camera over the bursting sun.
1: Oh, gosh.
0: So she puts it over. She doesn't understand. So she's like literally laying on the phone, laying the phone over her watch. And she goes, it's not doing anything. Now, mind you, it's on speakerphone. And Colin, his face, he's turning. He's getting more. And this is going on for about 10 minutes of our ride. And she's not understanding the instructions. So just keep that in mind. He gets to about the 11-minute mark, and he's had it, like he's done. And he says the following. My God, it's like trying to teach a monkey how to fly a spaceship.
1: They tried that. It didn't work.
0: My God, it's like trying to teach a monkey how to fly a spaceship. I laughed. And then she starts laughing. And to this day, when he gets into this, is mainly with his dad, with Carl, he's like, monkey, spaceship.
1: Oh, my gosh.
0: Monkey,
1: it's just become a shortcut.
0: Yeah, monkey, spaceship.
1: You know what, though? That is so relatable. And here's my, I'm going to just say something. In the name of, this is for all tech manufacturers. I see you. I understand.
0: Hi, Apple.
1: You,
0: I like your new home thing.
1: You are trying to make things easier for us. And I just want to say that for certain parties, it does become easier. But if you can also realize that for other parties, it becomes more difficult. And what I would love... Okay. I would love it if every time a new generation of something comes out, which, by the way, is every year, and I know that that is exciting to tech heads like us, but if you could continue to make available and affordable the former version of it so that we do not have to teach our parents how to use the new thing,
0: yeah,
1: that would be lovely.
0: That'd be delightful.
1: Because I can't get my mom a new... misplaced her iPhone. And I can't buy her a new one.
0: No.
1: Because she only knew how to use the one that had the thumbprint unlock, with a home button. Like, my phone doesn't have a home button.
2: You have to slide up and
1: I have to do all the things in my face and she is at this time, it is not a reality that she's going to be able to learn a new technology.
0: Yeah. Yes.
2: You can buy those refurbished, if you so desire. They are available.
1: That is true. I just would like, hey, Apple, just like remember not everybody's doing the progress thing.
0: Not everyone is, no.
1: Thank you, that's all.
2: Or yeah, progress has a time limit.
1: It's true.
0: It does.
1: It is true.
0: It absolutely does.
1: Thank you for hearing me.
0: No, I'm sure this was very relatable to people in their Toyotas and Lexuses, Chevys. Yes.
2: Yes, this is our sandwich generation report.
1: Yes.
0: That's right.
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9: 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My talk, everything entertainment.
10: Hi, Kelly. That drama's continuing.
11: Oh, Colleen will have
10: that for us. Hey, girl. But right now, welcome back. It's Jason Matheson Show, starring Colleen Lindstrom, starring Holly Roberts, and guest starring you. And Anne Klein. I loved her. I love her clothes. Oh. Anyway. Yeah. Hey, Colleen.
11: Yeah, hi.
10: Why is your house finally trending?
11: Guys, this is very exciting. And it's not just me. I want you all to listen to, because you may have been bemoaning the fact that you didn't have a trendy home, or maybe you didn't care, and that's okay.
10: Yeah, that's
11: but
10: so, yeah.
11: I want you to know that in all likelihood, your home is trendy now because Vogue has released its 12 biggest interior design trends of 2026. And you know what's in?
10: What?
11: I'm so excited.
10: What's in?
11: Lived in interiors.
12: We've made it.
11: Finally! Yes!
10: Lived in interiors.
11: You wait long enough and that stuff is going to come back. Here's what this means. The perfectly staged, coordinated homes, the Instagram-worthy, the Pinterest-worthy homes that you may have thought were the trend are now gone by the wayside. Designers say that more and more people want their homes to look ready.
10: Buckle in. Are you buckled, Holly?
11: Yep. Like people live there.
10: What?
11: I love this.
12: Jason's mind is blown.
11: Yes.
10: Like people
11: live in the
10: correct. Home that you live in.
11: Correct. Thanks, Oprah. So I love this for several reasons. I have a home that has a sign, a homemade sign at the entrance that says, "Sorry about the mess, but we live here." That came about after more than one person made mention of the fact that my house looked like people lived in it.
10: People did not.
11: Yeah. I mean, mostly people that are semi-related. And I always have felt like, why do we do that to our homes? Why do we treat our homes as though they're a staging area and not livable, right? That being said, I like the way I like things to look nice. Like, I think I have a home that is comfortable. Holly, you've been to my house.
12: Yeah.
11: Like, Jason, you've not been to my house. Come on over anytime.
10: Thank you.
11: You can drop in. Just don't say anything about all the shoes in the doorway.
10: I won't.
11: But like I have a home that is comfortable. I want it to be a place where people feel comfortable sitting and being, and you know, I more and more you see people trying to make their homes look like Pinterest boards or staging, like a spread in Better Homes and Gardens. And I'm not saying that if I cleaned things up a little bit, I wouldn't be in Better Homes and Gardens. I'm just saying you're going to catch a stray sock every once in a while because people live in my house.
10: People live in your house.
12: And they wear socks.
11: I have hanging from our living room ceiling a disco ball.
10: I noticed that.
11: Does it go with the decor? No, it does not.
10: No. Is that all right, though?
11: Does it make me happy? Absolutely.
10: Yeah.
11: We have a sign in our living room that also says, "Welcome to the Bleep Show." But it has the S word.
10: And I find that delightful.
11: Because guess what? You're going to get a little of that when you come in.
10: Yes.
11: I just believe in having a quirky home that is lived in. And I am happy to hear that Vogue and other designers are finally saying, yeah, go ahead. The other things that are really popular in home trends are what they're calling anti-algorithm decorating. Again, that's from, that says you don't have to recreate Pinterest and Instagram rooms. The goal is to have a home that reflects your personality. The other things that are popular, separate rooms are returning. So that open concept.
10: Oh,
11: hallelujah. I love a separate room home. When we were looking to do some renovating, they actually discouraged us from open concept. And here's why. Noise carries. You cannot have any privacy in an open concept home. I also live in a 100-year-old home, so it would be confusing.
10: Yeah.
11: to walk in and have an open concept. So separate rooms are returning. The open concept floor plan is losing favor. Yeah. And handmade and imperfect pieces are very trendy. So ceramics, carved wood, blown glass, items that show natural wear are increasingly desirable.
10: Okay. I have a couple of those things. I have a semi-open concept. I have like a wall that was knocked down. A wall. One little wall.
11: One wall. I think that's, I mean, again, it is up to your taste. That's the other thing I just want to say. It's like your taste and flavor is your taste and flavor.
10: Yeah.
11: I have a home. I like warm colors. So I've got reds and greens and taupes and that kind of thing. And that is doesn't square up with some of the big kind of grays and whites trends, lighter things. And I know that. And then I think about it and I'm like, it's not important for other people to like my house. It's important for me to like my house because I live in my house.
12: You're sitting in it. You're looking at it. It's a part of you.
11: Yeah. So don't feel I this is my encouragement. If you just heard me go through those trends and you're like, oh, that's not my style, that's cool.
10: Yeah.
11: I just want to celebrate the fact that we're okay with lived in interiors now.
10: That and how revolutionary.
12: It's my time to shine.
11: Yes, I know. I'm like, right? This is my moment.
12: All the furniture that has been gathering for decades that you gather here, you gather there.
11: Yeah.
12: Feel like that's just kind of living.
11: Yes.
10: It's just living.
11: Yes.
10: And not Martha Stewart living, just regular living.
12: No, regular old fashioned living.
11: Yeah.
12: I always am curious where it's like, oh, people don't live like that.
11: Yeah.
12: Strange.
10: No.
12: Odd.
10: Imagine that.
12: Yeah.
10: Strange.
12: That they are. That's the fascinating thing about interior trends where, that was so last year. Do people honestly update their house every year to keep up with trends?
11: I would say there are people who do.
10: There are people.
12: Really? Mm-hmm.
11: Yes.
10: And a lot of them are gay.
12: Okay.
10: It's my people's work.
12: At me. Let me know.
11: Yeah, we are not them.
12: No, because I'm like, hey, keep in trend. You know, there's like generational trends. There are things that come in and out of style every, you know, 3 to 5 to 10 years where you're like, yeah, you're going to keep it updated. But every year?
11: Mm-hmm.
12: What? I haven't changed my couch cushions since like COVID.
11: Yeah.
12: Decorative pillow. I'm like, yeah, this will do.
11: Yeah.
12: Still decorative. Still a pillow.
11: Yeah.
10: I will tell you, look, am I a little on the other side? Yeah, because again, it's my people's work. Nothing is better. Why do you think my neighbors celebrated and had a parade when we moved in?
11: Mm-hmm. They were like, because here, the neighborhood's getting
10: spruced. Because
12: when gays come in, thank you. Here come the gays.
10: My neighbor literally did say, the sweet lady by us, she goes, please don't take offense. But I just love the gays. Mm-hmm. I love you guys. Raise our property values. You raise our property because you take care of your things. The gays take, and we do. My point is, we keep a nice house. Colin and I do keep it, and I'm very prideful of that. But I will tell you, this place more than any other, we have purposely added a lot of whimsy. Very gay word.
11: You're whimsy
10: but we've
11: maxing.
10: Added, we're whimsy maxing because if you go through our house and it's on purpose, if you look closely, there are little weird things all throughout our house. For instance, we have a life-size, lifelike Dobby, the house elf, sitting on our mantle.
11: Oh my gosh, I love that.
10: Dobby is always in our house because Colin loves Harry Potter. There is representation of all of the things that we love all through our house that's not obvious. Our coffee table books, let me give you an example. If you look at our coffee table books, they're not from Vogue. They're not photography of architecture.
11: Mm-hmm.
10: They're TV Guide's 50th anniversary coffee book.
11: I love that.
12: Yes.
10: And it's the commemorative Oprah Winfrey Show 25th final season book. Then there's The Art of Walt Disney is another coffee book. And then if you look in our china cabinet, girl, there ain't china in there. You know what's in there?
11: What?
10: A replica Manolo Blahnik that Carrie wore in Sex and the City, the movie, the blue one, because we love Sex and the City, the movie. There's also a dinosaur head. there's a fossil head. You know why? Jurassic Park is one of Colin's favorite movies. Oh, I bought him a damn dinosaur head. I bought him a fossil.
11: Oh my gosh.
10: So there's all sorts of those things all throughout our house. And there's also my Frog. You know I love my Frog print.
11: Oh, I love your Frog print.
10: My Frog print.
11: But see, this is the thing, is this, I think that actually is what Vogue is saying.
12: Yeah, that lives outside of trend, but yes, living outside of trend has now become the trend.
10: Yeah.
11: And that your living space should reflect you as a human being. Now, I do want to issue an apology to Shelly, who just sent me an email.
10: Hey, girl.
11: I'm real sorry, girl.
10: What did Shelly say?
11: Shelly said, ugh, I was hoping to hear popcorn ceilings. We're back in. To which I said, girl, honey, you just hold on to those popcorn ceilings.
10: Hold
11: They'll come back around. Don't worry about it. Don't worry about it.
10: Holly, it's your turn today. I have an important announcement from the management of Hubbard Media That Connects, and I'm going to read that announcement to you while listening to a music bed that I have not listened to before. And I'm going to attempt to read it no matter what it sounds like. Holly, here's your choice. The Happy Whistler, Grandpa's Trumpet, or Hawaii Shirt Tan Line.
12: I think we need to hear from Grandpa's Trumpet.
11: We do, too. I was really hoping that you were going to select Grandpa's Trumpet.
12: Sometimes it just, you can't say no.
11: No, nope. Nope. Blow that trumpet, Gramps.
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11: Oh, how appropriate.
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10: 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My talk, everything entertainment. Ask me.

0: Am I wrong?
1: No, you're not wrong.
0: Am I wrong?
1: You're not wrong, Walter. You're just an ass.
2: Am I wrong?
3: Am I the asshat?
4: Welcome back, Colleen. What do we got?
5: Directly from the Reddit thread, am I the asshat for ordering a kid's meal? My wife and I went to a restaurant with my one-year-old. The menu allows for kids under three to eat for free. We just spent the day playing in the park, so my kid was exhausted in his stroller. He was already asleep by the time we sat down. I said we should order a kid's meal anyways in the off chance that he wakes up and wants to eat. My wife and I both ordered our own meal and ate while our kids slept. After an hour, we were done and he was still sleeping, so we asked for the kid's meal to go. It was a small mom-and-pop shop, so the owner gave us a little comment about how kids' meals should be for the kid to eat. Am I the asshat for ordering a kid's meal for my sleeping child?
4: Nope. We'll be right back.
5: Da-da-da-da-da-da-da.
4: 651-641-1071. 651-641-1071. Phone lines are open. Is the mom, right?
5: I think it's the dad.
4: The dad.
5: It doesn't matter. Are the parents asshats?
4: No. My mother-in-law, let me refer to her again, does this all the time. Orders kids chicken fingers. When we go to the our favorite place up in the lake, Pinebrook. You know what? Business is business. In this era, I love a small business. But people don't eat the way they used to. They with the explosion of, I don't mean to be real deep about this, with the explosion of GLP-1s, people are asking for smaller portions and restaurants have to accommodate. So if you're not going to do that, they're going to order the kids' meal. And to me, I'd rather have them order something other than ordering just water. So I think you should be grateful. Gretchen?
5: Mm-hmm.
4: You too?
5: I just want to point out one little thing that I probably skimmed over really quickly, and I see where the original poster is concerned about whether or not they're an asshat about this.
4: Okay.
5: Is that this particular mom and pop restaurant offers kids meals for free, and so I think what they're worried about. Now that being said, that is, to me, a problem with what they're offering. And what I mean by that is, what I think they want to offer for free is meals for kids. But to your point, Jason, adults order kids' meals all the time.
4: Uh-huh.
5: I love a kid's portion.
4: Right? Yeah.
5: Of something. Right? And so, I would know for myself as a human, if I were ordering something off the kids' menu and it was a place that offered that for free, I'd be like, well, I'm going to pay for that because I understand that you're offering the meal for the kid with like a paid adult.
4: Yes.
5: Right? So I'm an adult. I'll pay. What are you going to put the price tag on that? To me, this is more a problem with the restaurant and their how they have worded whatever they're doing or created their own policy, right? No, I don't think you're an asshat for ordering a kid's meal, whether it's for your kid or not. That is on offer on the menu. If you're worried about the fact that it was free, I also don't think you're the asshat because you and your wife, sir, ate your paid meals.
4: No, there's true. Yeah, I would change that rule. If I'm the restaurant, that's not the question. But if I'm that restaurant, get rid of that.
5: But I think it kind of is the question because...
4: Get rid of that. But yeah.
5: Yeah, because I think the person is asking if they're an asshat because they went against whatever the rule or they accidentally ran afoul of whatever the rule is of the place. If you're not clear on the rules, that's not your problem. That's the clarity of the place you're patronizing.
6: But there was no running afoul of the rules because the kid was there.
5: There you go. There's also that.
6: The kid was physically present when the meal was ordered. And young kids kind of go in and out of consciousness.
5: That is true.
6: Maybe they're a little sleepy. Maybe they just don't want to eat. Maybe it's kind of a stubborn time and you're like, well, gee, I ordered these chicken fingers for you. And then they're like, nah, I don't want them. Okay, well, then we'll eat them later.
5: Yeah.
6: So there was every intent that the child was eventually going to eat the food, and they may have ate the food at the restaurant, but that just didn't happen
5: in this
6: case.
5: It just didn't happen. And also, like, I can't fault anybody in this economy. When
4: no.
5: somebody's trying to order or offer you something for free, girl, take it. Take that free thing.
4: When two value meals at McDonald's can run you about $23 now, Sister Soldier,
5: mm-hmm.
4: I'm taking that. I'm taking that.
5: Take it where you can get it.
4: Let's give Jill the last word on our phone lines. Jill, welcome to the show. You get the last word. Is the poster the asshat?
0: No, they are not. That sleeping baby is going to wake up and they will have a nanosecond to get food in its mouth.
5: Mm-hmm.
4: Like a little baby bird.
5: Yes.
4: Thank you, Jill.
5: Thanks, Jill.
4: I think we... Holly D. Roberts, and this D stands for delightful. We have a verdict.
7: The results are in. You are not the asshat.
4: No. Am I the asshat? Monday and Wednesdays in our second hour right here on our show. When we come back, an update on that Kelly Clarkson automated, animated, automotronic bird. Whatever. We'll be right back.
8: Morning, sunshine.
5: I give away things that are non-candy because we don't get enough trick-or-treaters and I don't like leftover candy. And my kids are going to bring enough candy home. If I were really smart, what I would do is I would save the candy that they don't eat from the previous year and give that out the next year.
6: Oh, everyone go to the woman's house with the stale candy.
5: Yeah, but it doesn't stick around long enough to get stale. So I give away useful items that don't get stale.
6: Oh, Jason, do you notice the word that she used?
4: Useful.
6: Useful. Because
4: useful.
6: Finger lasers near an airport is a really
4: useful
6: thing.
4: Mac would disagree.
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4: 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My talk, everything entertainment. It's my favorite.

0: we got a big one today. We have a lot of good stuff in the Screen Queens. What to watch, what to avoid. Streaming and TV news and reviews like no one else. Coming up in the top of the next hour. Plus, My Talk loves local. They're local and we love them. And we're My Talk. Got it? That's all coming up. But right now, we go to the Kelly Clarkson animatronic bird news desk for the very latest.
1: Oh, Colleen? You guys. Just when you think there can't possibly be more to this story, they've released the security footage.
2: Oh, my gosh. Oh, my gosh.
0: They have not.
1: 100%. The Daily Beast has the security footage with no sound of Kelly Clarkson in this Brooklyn store, The Art of Play, asking about the $15,000 bird. Now, I'd like to also add,
0: okay,
1: The Art of Play wants us to know that due to interest in the bird, its worth is now $15 million.
0: You are lying.
1: I'm not. I'm going to go out on a limb here and say everybody in this story is cray.
0: You think?
1: Everybody now involved, I am convinced. You cannot convince me otherwise. Everybody is DeLulu in this story. Kelly is maintaining that she was treated rudely. The security footage tells us nothing because, again, it has no sound.
0: No sound.
1: So really all it shows us is that she was in the store for less than 5 minutes and briefly interacted with employees. There's no way for us to see if there was a condescending tone used by the clerk, because again,
3: there's no sound.
0: There's no sound.
1: The store owner is upset now because they say that the employees are being threatened by Clark heads. I don't know if that's what they're called, but I'm calling them that.
0: Is that okay? We don't have that verified that that's what they're called.
1: They're not called that. I think they're okay. Just Kelly Clarkson fans, but I'd like to shortcut it and call them Clarkheads.
0: Clarkheads.
1: And because everybody's so interested now in this animatronic bird, they're raising the worth to $15 million.
0: They are not.
2: Gosh.
1: What is with the 15? Why are we stuck on 15?
2: Because it's easy. Okay. You just add a couple zeros on the end and you don't have to do anything.
1: It went from 15,000 to 15 million in 2 days.
0: Okay. Did you see the local news interview with the owner?
1: No.
0: Or the co-owner?
1: No. Tell me.
0: He's an interesting cat.
2: But think about the store that they own with an animatronic bird for sale.
1: Come on.
0: I know. I got to tell you, because he's one of those that tells too much information, like to the local reporter. Yeah. And I'm not mocking this. Please do not think that I'm mocking this. But I was like, oh, my gosh, you are just a lot. This is a lot. He's looking at the news reporter. He goes, yeah, I've had a day, like the day this happened. I went in to have something removed from my nose.
1: Oh, gosh. He's trauma dumping. Okay. No, he's trauma dumping.
0: You don't need to add that detail. I feel bad for you. Okay. You know, Glinda from New York 5, NBC 5, doesn't... No, you don't need that aspect of the story. No.
1: I had a boil on my butt.
2: No!
1: I don't need to know that, sir.
0: No.
1: I just, again, I at first, I was sort of like, ooh, Kelly, I don't know, not a great look. But now I'm a little bit like, no, everybody in this story is cray.
0: Yeah, everybody.
1: Nobody is acting appropriately in this moment.
2: I'm annoyed by everyone.
1: Me too.
2: I'm annoyed that I have to know about this store. I'm annoyed that I have to know about this animatronic bird for sale.
1: Her name is Molly.
2: I'm annoyed by her. I don't want to know. There's so much that is forced upon us that we just don't really need to know. And file this Kelly Clarkson story in that category.
0: Yeah.
1: I think to me, I will say the thing that I keep going back to is this idea that Kelly is real bent out of shape because she feels that the employee made her feel as though she couldn't afford the bird. Girl, who cares? because you know you could afford the bird. You know you could afford an entire flock of those birds. You could afford a flock of those birds priced at $15 million. You know what you're worth, girl.
0: Yeah.
1: Who cares if that person didn't? And so what, you can't, like, seriously, big woo that you can't get that bird from that store. Find out where you can get that bird. You are Kelly Dam Clarkson.
2: Contact the artist. Say, I would like to commission a bird from you.
1: P.S. Her name is Bliss Kolb, and she is willing to sell that bird. You can source it directly from her. Again, if AI can tell me that, Kelly Clarkson, girl, you got a staff. So what I'm saying is, I just feel like it's a lot of a big
0: much
1: whining
0: about
1: nothing. Exactly.
0: Especially since hot take break. Not even a hot take break, but I'm going to have a hot take break. That bird ain't that exciting. Did you see it?
1: I mean, it's fine.
0: It's fine.
1: It's fine.
0: It's a conversation piece. I think photographer Eric could make that. He could whittle that wood.
2: Ooh.
0: I you know what I mean?
2: That's a challenge for him.
1: Yeah.
0: Yeah.
1: Trust, you give that challenge to him, he'll have that bird in no time. He can sell that for $15 million. Send it to Kelly Clarkson.
0: Yeah.
1: There's so much about this that is, like, I want to be like, girl, this is not a good look. It's so not a good look. The fact that she is carrying a grudge because somebody who she doesn't even know, who she interacted with for 5 minutes, didn't think that she had the amount of money that she actually has. Big deal.
0: Big deal.
1: Big deal.
0: Big.
1: Move along, honey.
0: Move along.
1: I did not, as Taylor Swift once famously said, I would like to be excluded from this narrative.
0: Yeah, please.
1: But trust.
0: Trust and believe.
1: Do I have one ear on it at all times? I sure do.
0: Absolutely.
1: When that security footage dropped, I was like, all right.
2: Yeah, we're examining that.
0: And it was like the Zapruder film. It was
2: sure
0: like,
2: was.
0: Okay.
1: Oh, it sure. Yeah, trust. People are watching this. Like they watched the Zapruder. They're like, back into the
2: where
1: left.
2: Where are the body language experts when we need them? Yep.
0: Do you think she's regretting, Kelly Clarkson is regretting this whole thing?
1: The only reason I'm going to say no is because she keeps doubling down.
2: Yeah, I don't think Kelly Clarkson herself is regretting this one bit. But
0: you don't?
2: I think that Kelly Clarkson's people.
1: Oh, yeah. This is a PR disaster.
2: Her crisis communication team. Boy, oh, boy. We're not getting a lot of sleep.
1: Mm-mm.
0: No.
2: Did they think that this week they would have to deal with Kelly Clarkson and an animatronic bird crisis? No.
0: That's my favorite. I had to read that. And not that it wasn't funny on our show, but I had to read that sentence from a teleprompter yesterday on the TV show.
2: I
0: just laughed.
2: Jason,
0: and I'm dying laughing. I'm like, the words that were coming out of my mouth, I thought, what the hell are we? What am I doing?
2: Right.
0: Kelly Clarkson fighting over an animatronic bird. Listen to that sentence. I couldn't believe I was reading that in a suit.
1: And again,
0: in a suit, Holly.
1: Let's also then remember the subtext. She's mad because somebody thought she couldn't afford it. Girl, you know what your bank balance is.
0: Thank you.
1: Don't nobody else need to tell you that, honey. You're good.
0: You're good, boo-boo. You're good, boo-boo.
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2: Hello, welcome to the Donna and Steve Show. The Hump Day Edition.
13: Oh, yeah, that's right.
2: There it is, buddy.
13: Yeah, thank you, Donna.
2: All right.
13: Happy Wednesday, everybody.
2: Yeah.
13: Yeah, man. It's just nice to be with you. What are we doing?
2: I don't know.
13: Let's try it again. It's beautiful, beautiful fall weather has moved into the Twin Cities. It looks fallish. Peak colors are happening this week. Like by the end of the week, the Twin Cities Metro will be in their peak. And so get out, take a walk. It's finally sweater weather. Just have fun. Enjoy this.
2: Go up north. It's MEA week. Just do the things. Do all the things.
13: I feel like you might be a little late for up north for the colors. Don't they peak like end of September?
2: Yeah,
13: Duluth always pops a little earlier. I just say
2: I don't know how
13: the time.
2: Far. Like I have a lot of trees in my area that have not turned yet. Some have, but then there's a lot of green in between.
13: Yeah, isn't it funny how there are some trees that immediately once fall comes, they're like, bye, and they turn color quick and then they blow off once wind comes through. And then there are others, yeah, I'm looking out the window seeing green trees, red trees, yellow trees, but those green ones, some of them, I'm convinced, never fully lose their leaves. You see these trees sometimes where they just have like brown dead leaves and they don't want to relinquish them even into the winter.
2: Yeah, some of them just are hanging on for dear life.
13: That's all they're doing, Donna.
2: Anyway, but you know what?
13: What's that?
2: You know, the last hoorah, I guess, for kids this weekend. A lot of people are going up. A lot of people I know are going up north because of the extra days.
13: Interesting.
2: For MEA.
13: What are they doing up north? What, do they have cabins?
2: Yeah.
13: Are these cabin people?
2: Yeah. Oh. They're cabin people.
13: Oh, okay. Well, if you're a cabin person, you're going to your cabin.
2: That's right.
13: That's, I get that. Well, that's very fun. I have a son who's going to Washington, D.C. with
2: his weekend?
13: Today.
2: Oh, wow.
13: Flies out today on this big field trip that their school does. And what's sort of interesting about it is they do this trip and it is no parent chaperones allowed.
2: Oh, wow.
13: It's just the kids. The kids and faculty that go. My daughter did it a couple years ago, really enjoyed it. The kids, I think, get run ragged. It's like sun up till sundown. You are just going. They have an itinerary plan for your D.C. time. And so we're down a kid until Saturday night.
2: Wow. All right. Yeah.
13: The rest of us don't have any MEA plans. Listen, I might go to Nordstrom Rack.
2: Okay.
13: Can't do that anymore. My wife went there the other day and said,
2: I love the Rack. I love that place.
13: I don't shop there often at all. And she said, you really ought to go there and just take some time and go through and you'll find some things. Because I always have a clothing crisis. It's always, oh, hey, we got to go shoot this. And then I'm like, there's a difference in clothes. I'm wearing clothes right now. But I would not go and do a video shoot in these clothes. So that's where the crisis point hits. I have plenty of comfy clothes, but I need more, a wider repertoire of professional clothes.
2: No, they have nice stuff because it's, you know, all designer things and just at a decent deal. I've gotten a lot of cute dresses there.
13: Oh, is that right?
2: Yeah, and they have great accessories like sunglasses, all sorts of stuff.
13: Oh, that's so great.
2: So great. Underwear, you name it.
13: I found my underwear. I think I got my underwear.
2: Okay. And they have shoes, too.
13: Kirkland brand.
2: Okay. All right. What? You buy it in a pack?
13: Do you buy yours individually?
2: I do.
13: Well, it must be nice. Hi, everybody. The fanciest underpants queen of the upper Midwest. I buy mine in a pack, like a working man. I've never purchased any individually. They always come in a 3 or 6 pack.
2: Well, sometimes you go to, like, you know, a nice store, and it's like 3 for $25. You know, everyone has their style that they want. I want full coverage.
13: Yeah,
2: but
13: you're looking for.
2: I don't want granny panties. I want almost like boy shorts.
13: Okay.
2: You know, that covers the whole butt.
13: You all should move to those immediately if you haven't already. Why do you have half your butt cheeks hanging out anyway? We don't have time to get into you thong people.
2: Some people like it.
13: We can't do thong stuff. But I just mean from a comfort standpoint, aren't boy shorts, like booty shorts, more comfortable than pretty much any underwear?
2: In my opinion, I think some people really think thongs are comfortable.
13: That.
2: I've worn thongs like maybe 5 times in my life, and I was like, oh, hell no.
13: I can't imagine.
2: I just don't want a piece of string up my butt.
13: Yeah, just go commando. At this point, what are we doing?
2: Honestly, Steve, that is what I would do. That is exactly. What's the point? It's not covering anything. I feel like I'm going to get an infection. I just don't understand.
13: Well, I remember it was probably 8 years ago on this show that we went on a thong tirade. We just both. I was inquisitive and just not. None of it made sense to me. And you from the position of experience as a female were like, yeah, and let me tell you, you're right, it sucks, it's terrible. And then we had the thong wearers who were emailing in saying,
2: like,
13: no, here's
2: oh,
13: why
2: no.
13: I do it,
2: it's, they're the most comfortable. And I'm like, you keep lying to yourself.
13: Yeah, I don't. Do you enjoy wedgies? Is that because that's like an immediate wedgie, right? It's like, let's do a wedgie starting off.
2: 100% my mission in life throughout every day is to get my underwear out of my butt. So I'm not going to go and seek out underwear that goes up your butt.

0: black. White is for the real risk takers. People who are wearing white underwear are the people who are like skydiving and doing, you know, scaling the side of a mountain with no tether.
1: Risk takers.
0: Yeah, that is not me. I want black or certain shades of brown.
1: All right. Well, thanks for that glimpse into your personal life.
0: Donna. You batting 1,000? Is that what you're saying?
1: I mean, I'm batting pretty close to 1,000.
0: Donald J. Valentine, don't you even. Don't you not. That's fake wood.
1: Yeah, I don't know. You know what? White
0: what?
1: In general is risky. I think I wore white to the state fair one year. And I was like, what am I doing?
0: You see mustard levitating off of people's corn dogs following you. Like, we're going to get her. How dare she come in here?
1: Get her. Anyway, that's not why you called. Hey, we saw Annie last night.
0: We had a great night at Chanhassen Dinner Theaters.
1: Oh,
0: we were there
1: God.
0: With listeners.
1: So fun.
0: We had some real big laughs at at dinner. We had a really great group of listeners last night. And they all, if you don't know, they spent money during Bids for Kids benefiting Ronald McDonald House Charities Upper Midwest to be there with us last night. And so you had great people there and just a really great vibe in that room. Everybody we talked with was just nice and fun. And we just have great listeners, and it turns out very funny listeners as well.
1: Very funny. Also, the cast of this show, so good. They are so good. And I know it's kind of a rotating, some of the younger kids rotate, you know, like maybe a couple of weeks here or a week on, a week off. Because, you know, they go to school and these turn out to be late nights sometimes.
0: Yeah.
1: But, wow, the young lady who played Annie and everybody else in the show was fantastic.
0: And do you know, tomorrow we are talking to other Annie. The Annie we did not see last night is going to be joining us in studio tomorrow with our buddy Chris Howland, who's coming in studio tomorrow.
1: Great.
0: And it'll be very exciting. So we'll get to chat with her. And full disclosure, I left at intermission because I'm going back on Saturday with my daughters to see it and my wife. And so I'm going to see the full thing on Saturday during the matinee.
1: Nice.
0: I've never been there for a matinee.
1: I feel like that's the way to do it.
0: And I'm going to tell you this, too. I've never seen Annie. So last night was my first time legit properly seeing Annie, not a movie on in the distance as a kid. And so I genuinely, literally, don't know how it ends.
1: Okay.
0: So I'll find out. It's going to be great.
1: You're going to love it.
0: Thank you, Donna.
1: All right. Thank you, Steve.
0: So many things to get to today. So many things we won't get to today, but we'll tease them as though we're going to get to them, just to keep you around.
1: That's right.
0: When we come back, though, do you know how long Billy Crystal has been married?
1: I do.
0: Mean,
1: I think
0: crazy.
1: So.
0: Okay, we'll talk about that. I found this to be rather jaw-dropping, especially in the world of Hollywood. Also, it's kind of funny. Ben Affleck was asked to rate his parenting compared to Jennifer Garner's parenting. He had one number. His kids had a different number. Who do you think rated Ben higher? We will get into that when we come back. It's Donna and Steve on My Talk.
2: Your attention. Will passenger Colleen Lindstrom report to the microphone?
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16: Donna, you're the best.
17: Thanks.
16: No, you're supposed to say, oh, Steve, you're the best.
17: No, probably won't do that.
16: Okay, how about a compromise? Say, these are the best. These replayable segments that we liked from today's show.
17: But you just said that.
16: I know, I'm the best.
17: Okay.
18: We could dance all night. She took my hand.
17: Hello. Welcome back to the show. It is the Donna and Steve Show, and we are so happy to have you joining us today.
16: Man, I got to tell you, I logged out of everything on my computer today.
17: Yeah.
16: There was a problem my computer was having, and it said, like, you need to delete all of this stuff. Memory was being taken. I said, clear everything, and it said, we're going to sign you out of everything. One thing I currently can't get back into is my work email. That's okay.
17: Oh.
16: It's a journey.
17: Oh, okay.
16: But for the first time ever, you know, usually when you get signed out of something,
17: yeah,
16: you just have to reset your password, right? Because you don't remember it.
17: Sure.
16: And then you just have to reset it. Well, things are naturally signing me back in, Donna. I think I'm clicking every button that just says remember my password, which probably makes me highly hackable. I don't know. But what was going to be really frustrating, thanks to like the password keys and all these random places I don't even know, when I just click yes, store it here, have really helped. And I just thought you would really enjoy hearing that success story.
17: Thank you. I'm having troubles as well. Like right now, I can't see your face because I can't move the screen that's in front of your face.
16: Oh, no.
17: Yeah, there's a lot of stuff going on. I'm used to it. None of my stuff ever works.
16: I know.
17: Honestly.
16: I know. I see you. You're wearing your nice, this is your Valentine's Day sweater.
17: That's right.
16: It's
17: Thank
16: pink
17: you.
16: And red, and it's nice. I'm wearing a white shirt, and my face is just like yesterday's.
17: I can see you now.
16: Hey.
17: Thanks.
16: Thank you, Donna.
17: All right.
16: Billy Crystal has been married for 56 years, and I just found that to be crazy.
17: I was going to guess 50 to 55.
16: Well,
17: because
16: right
17: he's got to be pushing 80, right? And he's been married to his wife Janice at least since the 80s.
16: They married on June 4th, 1970.
17: Wow. Whoa.
16: Do the math. Here we are 56 years later.
17: Wow.
16: And Billy said that it was his longtime wife Janice, actually, who was the one way back when who suggested getting married. And she's participated in his professional life. She's produced the television version of his autobiographical show, Billy Crystal 700 Sundays, which got him an Emmy nomination. But, you know, he was saying he was at the Paley Fest in New York earlier this week. And when they said, like, what's the key to your marriage? He just said, ask her, you know, kind of cute and quick.
17: Cute.
16: But, you know, he's talked before that it's all about respect and humor. Humor goes a long way in a marriage, I think, honesty, and then just giving each other like the room to be individuals too. I think that helped us in our marriage when the more that we release, you don't have to have all of my shared interest. And just because something lights me up doesn't mean it has to light you up at the same wattage. We can sort of give each other room to have our things and enjoy kind of, I love that for you.
17: Yes.
16: You know, enjoy that they enjoy it, but not enjoy it the same way that they enjoy it.
17: You know, I find it interesting. And I don't know if we've talked about this on the air or off the air, but I have a lot of married friends. Let me not say a lot. I have a handful of married friends who do a lot of things without their spouse, like travel. And there's always another friend who's like, is that weird that he's not here? And I'm like, no, not at all. Why would that be weird? Like, of course, I'm coming from a place of, you know, being extremely independent.
16: Mm-hmm.
17: Like, why would that be weird? Like, does everyone have to be attached at the hip? I think that's the key to a really solid relationship.
16: Some of those solo trips.
17: Space.
16: You know, I think that some of that time when you've had people say it's weird is not when it's a girls' weekend, but when there are some couples and then one person just doesn't come with their spouse. I probably do lean more. My first glance is, that's odd. Like, other married couples are here. Why didn't they bring their spouse? But I can be easily persuaded to your side of like, oh, he doesn't like
17: the
16: cruising
17: beach,
16: or
17: whatever.
16: Hiking
17: he doesn't like
16: or
17: a
16: whatever.
17: Yeah, he's not a beach person. So it's not like, oh, well, then I can't go. My husband doesn't like the beach. It's like, go to the beach if you want to go to the beach.
16: That's right.
17: Beyond.
16: Donna!
17: Okay. And the other thing, okay, there was one other thing I was going to point out. I also think it's weird when someone brings their spouse everywhere, if that makes sense. I think it's really weird. Like, if I call a girlfriend and go, hey, do you want to have lunch? And then she brings her husband.
16: That's weird.
17: I think that's weird.
16: I do agree with you.
17: Even though I might love their husband, I'd be like, oh, well, I wanted to talk to you about something, but I guess I'm not going to now because it's not something I feel comfortable talking about in front of someone else.
16: Menopause, maybe.
17: Maybe.
16: Hot flash.
17: Maybe.
16: Psoriasis.
17: Maybe.
16: Yeah. I totally get that. I get together with these two guys probably like once every few months. We have a dinner, Peter and Nick. And when I get together with those guys, like if a wife joined,
17: like
16: no,
17: randomly,
16: thank you.
17: Yeah.
16: Hi. No, thank you. Everybody has nice wives. They're all social. They're all fun to talk to. But we would not talk because then we're like, we want to have a little bit of that
17: boy
16: man to man talk, but not even to talk sports, but like to talk about marriage, to talk about work, to talk about parenting in a way that sort of is, I think it's good for you to find the people that are in your exact spot.
17: Right.
16: And in that sort of heterosexual breakup.
17: Yes.
16: There or breakdown. I think it's good for dudes to have dudes and chicks to have chicks. And I think that's the most politically correct way to say it, right?
17: I think you're right. I also think you don't want the other person chiming in as you're telling a story about your kid or something. You don't want them to be like, well, no, actually, no, that's not what happened. Her teacher right. said that, you know, you just kind of want to have your space.
16: I would like a little space right now.
17: Okay. Thank you. Granted.
16: Thank you. For as long as you need. Ben Affleck was asked to give himself a parenting grade. And then his kids did their own grading. So he, when asked, he was talking with Willie Geist on Sunday Today, like how his parenting compares to Jennifer Garner's, because they co-parent. They do 1 week on, 1 week off. They keep going back and forth. He said he was probably doing about 75% as well as Jennifer Garner. His okay. kids said about 40%. That's quite the gap there. But I thought that's maybe a question I should ask my children if I'm brave enough.
17: Do
16: compare
17: it.
16: What you think how my parenting is versus mom's.
17: You know, you could make it a fun game and have everybody put their answer into a slot. You know what I mean? Into like a fishbowl.
16: Secret balloting or secret voting like we're on Survivor.
17: Yeah, and then you mix it up and you're like, okay. Maybe you just do what percentage, you know, where do you think I am on a scale of 100%?
16: Or like, let's give mom, we have 100% between us. Who does more of the parenting? You have to, you know, it all has to equal 100. Somebody's got to get, if one person gets 80, the other person's got to get 20.
17: Right.
16: That could be interesting.
17: Yeah. Do it.
16: I don't know, Donna.
17: It'd be a fun game.
16: They don't even think I work for a living. I don't think they take anything that I do seriously.
17: You don't, really.
16: No, I have clown jobs, but I have a lot of clown jobs.
17: Well, that,
16: all of the
17: okay.
16: clown jobs add up to a real job?
17: If you say so, Steve.
16: Okay.
17: Honk, honk.
19: Where talk is fun.
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17: Hello. Hey, welcome back. It's us, Donna and Steve. 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
10: Ready.
17: Mm-hmm. 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
32: It's Donna Valentine with her 371 points, taking on Steve Patterson with his 346 points. That's right. It's a 25-point lead for Miss Valentine going into the game today. It means, Steve, you get the lifeline. We are going all the way up to Waterloo, Ontario, saying good morning to a familiar voice, Daniel the Painter.
17: Hey,
10: hey, what's up, Daniel?
33: Good morning, Minnesota State Fair.
10: How's the weather in Canada today?
33: You know what, Steve? Yesterday, I don't know Fahrenheit, but it was so crazy. So yesterday was like 32 degrees, and today, 14 degrees.
10: All right, I have it on calculations.
33: It dropped huge. It was crazy. It was like summer in the middle of fall, and then down to 14.
10: So 32 degrees Celsius. Yep. Would be like 89 degrees Fahrenheit, and then 14 would be 57 degrees Fahrenheit for American listeners.
33: Jeez Louise. That was crazy.
10: Yeah, we had a little bit of that here, too, over the weekend. It was near 90, and then here we are, I think yesterday, we had it down to somewhere in the 50s, mm-hmm. high 50s.
33: Steve, you were mentioning Page and Plant before.
10: Yeah.
33: I've seen my brother cry twice in his lifetime, and that was when I was 12 years old. I got thrown by a massive wave. He thought I died.
17: Uh-huh.
33: And that's why I got bad back issues since I was 12. Anyway, and we went to see Page and Plant in 1996. And when they came out, I glanced over to him, and he was bawling his eyes out.
10: Isn't that crazy how sometimes those in-person encounters with an artist that you love can genuinely just suddenly bring you to tears? It's kind of crazy.
33: If you can look up the No Quarter Tour, it is fantastic. It has a Moroccan band behind them. Ooh. And the sound is just so phenomenal with the sounds of Moroccan instruments and stuff like that. It was so cool. I think you would enjoy it musically. You would get a big thrill out of it.
32: Now, Daniel, fantastic. I have to ask, do Moroccans use the hand pan at all in their music?
33: Hmm. That you'd have to Google somewhere.
32: Okay, understood.
10: Yeah. I bet there's room for it. Ain't that right,
33: but
10: Donna?
17: You got it, buddy.
33: Steve can improv. Like, he can have it on, and in the background, he can, you know, go freestyling.
10: That's right, man. Let me
17: live. Yeah, that's true.
10: Let me color outside the lines. All right. Well, Daniel, you're going to be my lifeline today. Let's send it over to Stormer to find out today's topic.
32: All right. Well, for today's topic, yesterday you guys talked about how Tom Cruise's Digger might just make history. Not in a good way, though. According to sources, it's on track to lose $245 million, which is just insane for a Tom Cruise movie. According to sources also, they say that the film must break $300 million to break even. That's probably not going to happen, which means Digger is going to end up as one of the biggest flops of all time, which inspired me to do some trivia today on some of the biggest box office flops of all time. We're going to quiz you on some of the worst flops in film history.
10: All righty, Donna, you leave the room. Good luck, my friend, and we'll call you back when it's time.
17: Good day, sir.
32: Good day, ma'am. To you as well. All right, Daniel, I'm going to put you on hold really quick as we go over the first round of questions with Steve for Box Office Bomb Trivia. Are you ready, Mr. Patterson?
10: I'm ready.
32: All right, let's begin with this first question. This Box Office Bomb starred Johnny Depp as Tonto.
10: That was The Lone Ranger.
32: This Box Office Bomb starred Michael Keaton as a snowman.
10: I think that was Jack Frost. Ugh.
32: And this Box Office Bomb starred Ryan Reynolds as Hal Jordan.
10: That was The Green Lantern. Go to ask the second one again.
32: This Box Office Bomb starred Michael Keaton as a snowman.
10: All right, not Jack Frost. Oh, jeez. Michael Keaton is a snowman. I'm going to say Jack Frost in case Daniel doesn't have an answer.
32: All right, time is up. Let's bring Daniel back in here. All right, Daniel, you heard my Box Office Bomb questions. You heard Steve's answers. Would you like to change any of his answers?
33: I believe it's 3 for 3, Stormer.
32: 3 for 3, ooh, he says, Steve.
10: Wow. Okay.
32: That too often.
10: Let's bring D-Bone back in here. That would be exciting.
32: Daniel, I'm going to put you on hold one more time.
17: What?
32: Hello, D-Val.
17: Wow, that felt real, real fast.
10: We were just down to business today, Donna. There's a lot to get to. It's hump day.
32: Yeah, Daniel said that Steve went 3 for 3, Donna.
17: Oh, no. Mm.
10: I thought I went 2 for 3, but he said 3 for 3. So, hey.
17: Okay.
10: We'll find out.
17: All right,
32: Donna, your turn now for Box Office Bomb Trivia. You ready?
17: Sure.
32: Let's begin with this first question here. This Box Office Bomb starred Johnny Depp as Tonto.
17: The Lone Ranger.
32: This Box Office Bomb starred Michael Keaton as a snowman.
17: Oh, gosh. I can't remember what it was called. It was so dumb. Pass for now.
32: And this Box Office Bomb starred Ryan Reynolds as Hal Jordan.
17: Ryan Reynolds as Hal Jordan. I have no idea. What is the name of that second movie?
32: Michael Keaton as a snowman.
17: Mr. Snow.
32: Mm. And time is up. All right, let's bring Daniel the Painter back in here and let's see who's spinning that wheel today. Question number one. This Box Office Bomb starred Johnny Depp as Tonto. You all said The Lone Ranger. Correct answer is The Lone Ranger. You are on the board. Now, of course, this was the 2013 edition of The Lone Ranger. Starred Armie Hammer as well, if I'm not mistaken. And yeah, just didn't make a lot of money at the box office. So.
10: Yes, that was not great for them. I did get to interview Johnny Depp for the only time in my life
32: In
10: Santa Fe, New Mexico for that. Got him a custom-made hat from a local shop, made him play a game in order to win it. And I said, it even has your name inside of it, Johnny, embroidered on there. And he said, well, then it's mine even if I don't win, isn't it?
17: What did he say? It's mine even if I what?
10: Even if I don't win. He was like, it's got my name on it. Yeah.
17: Yeah, yeah. Let me ask you this.
10: Please, ma'am.
17: How much was the hat?
10: Free from the hat shop.
17: Nice.
10: Yeah, but cool. It probably would have been probably a few hundred dollars.
17: Okay. Right.
10: Yeah, I'm not a cheapskate like
32: okay.
10: You. But
32: otherwise,
10: it had to be free in order for me to give it to him. Had they asked me to pay, I would have said no.
32: But otherwise, he's a nice guy?
10: He was very nice.
32: Okay.
10: I went into that sort of with some trepidation. He was sort of still more of a mystery now. This is pre-Amber Heard trial with Johnny Depp. And you were like, okay, is he going to loosen up? Is he only going to be taking himself seriously? And right when I walked in there, he just seemed like he was ready to have a good time.
32: Yeah, I feel like a guy that plays Captain Jack Sparrow's got to be just chill and cool and going with the flow.
10: He was nice. Thank you, Donna. Okay. Thank you, Storm.
17: Thank you.
32: Okay, you're welcome, Steve. All right, question number two. This Box Office Bomb starred Michael Keaton as a snowman. Steve and Daniel, you said Jack Frost.
17: Dang it.
32: Donna Valentine, you said Mr. Snow. Correct answer is Jack Frost, and Steve and Daniel take the lead.
17: Quick question.
10: Uh-huh. Sure.
17: That's kind of like a Mrs. Doubtfire kind of movie, right? Like he wanted to be closer to his kids, or did he get trapped in the body or under a curse?
32: I've never seen it.
10: I've
32: so
10: not
32: I don't
10: seen
32: know.
10: It. I don't know.
17: Well, it must be nice.
10: What?
32: You could watch it this weekend and give us a report on Monday.
10: No, she's already got to make a hook rug for me. She's
32: can't she watch
10: this
32: the movie
10: weekend.
32: While she's doing the rug?
10: No, because then the hook rug's going to get off, and it was supposed to be a radio player, and one color's going to cross at a weird point.
17: I don't know where to get one. Joanne's is closed.
10: I have good news about that coming up.
32: Okay. How about a Jack Frost hook rug? Would you take that?
10: Sure, I don't care. I actually do have good news about Joanne's. I'll screw it. It's coming closer now. I'm going to move it to after this game.
9: All right. All right. Sounds good. Let's get to the final question, though. This box office bomb starred Ryan Reynolds as Hal Jordan. Steve and Daniel, you said Green Lantern. Donna Valentine, we did not get a clear answer from you on this question. I don't care.
10: Hey.
9: Correct answer is Green Lantern, which means with the assist from Daniel the Painter today, Steve is your winner in the box office bomb edition of the COPCK.
10: We did it, Daniel.
33: We sure did, Stephen.
10: Daniel, why don't you stay on the line and we'll send you your 800th t-shirt from My Talk.
33: Hey, can I do a quick shout out to Brooke from your sales department at Tahoe Sportswear Company who does your t-shirts? They managed to send us the avocado t-shirts from your state fair.
9: All right. Yeah.
10: All the way across the border they got it there.
33: Woo. I know, right?
10: That's wonderful.
9: That's awesome.
10: That's right. That's right. You have to pay a duty on that or maybe a tariff. Yeah. Let's not go there.
9: Do you want him anyway. To spin first?
10: Oh, yeah. Why don't you spin for me, Daniel? Can you give me a nice Australian spin?
33: Oi!
9: And today's game for Steve Patterson was worth... Oh, dear, oh, dear, oh, dear. You're only losing 1 point again today, Steve, but I think that's your fourth whammy in about 2 weeks.
11: All right.
9: And so you are going down to 345 points, while Donna stays at 371.
10: Yeah. It'll be an interesting... It's okay, Daniel. It's the fate of it this year, this month, I should say. I can't wait to see the end of the month tracking from Andrea because there has been some weird stuff happening on the wheel. Daniel, thanks for calling in.
33: Is it a spinny wheel or a computer generated one?
10: Don't ask. We don't have to tell you.
11: Don't worry about it, man.
33: Okay.
11: What are you writing a book?
10: Yeah. Will you write a book? Cut him off.
33: The old rig system, I see.
9: All right,
10: now Stormer cuts him off. All right, bye, Daniel.
9: Sorry, Daniel, you're getting cut off. How dare you? Love you, Daniel. Hey, Bex.
11: Funsies.
9: Here we go.
11: Funsies.
9: All right, this box office bomb was a musical that came out in 2019. This box office bomb was an adaptation.
11: I forgot the topic.
10: Steve. I'm just going to say Cats.
9: It's Cats. Good job, Steve. You're in that point back. Back to 346 for you, Donna. 371.
11: Were we doing Johnny Depp trivia?
10: No, we were doing box office bomb trivia.
11: That's right. I'm like, I don't know. I left.
10: I got a quick one for you, Donna. You ready?
11: Yeah, sure.
10: Let's lock in.
11: Locked in.
10: Fans of Joann Fabrics, which went out of business, will be happy to know that some of their familiar fabric brands are turning up inside of Michaels now.
11: Oh.
10: Michaels announced back in September that its knit and sew shop had expanded to more than 1,200 stores.
11: Okay.
10: With more than 1,600 new products across fabric, yarn, sewing, and needlecraft.
11: Love it.
10: And with all these grandma hobbies being hot these days, this is fun, I guess. Fabric is now offered in nearly 90% of their stores, and some of those additions... now available in Michaels, include refreshed Joann keepsake calico prints, along with quilting, flannel, cosplay, and special occasion fabric options. So if you're missing Joann Fabrics, go to a Michaels, because they might have, some of those fabrics you used to have, or comparable things that'll make you feel like maybe the gap has been filled.
11: Did you say cosplay?
10: I did say cosplay.
11: Okay, were you just over that? You're like, blah, blah, cosplay, blah, blah, blah. I'm like,
10: No, it was just part of the story. I just was including it as one of the options.
11: All right. That's good to know. Okay. Me a hook rug today and some needlepoint or cross stitch. I don't know.
10: Yeah, swing by Michaels.
11: Okay.
10: That'd be nice. Okay. You don't even have to rush it. Give it to me for my birthday.
11: Okay.
10: I have a big birthday coming up this year.
11: If you're not going to hang it, I'm not going to waste my time.
10: I will hang it. You know what?
11: You know, you're going to hang it and then take it down after every broadcast that I could see you in your house.
10: No, it might not be a house thing, but it might be a garage thing, which is becoming more like a kaleidoscope. All sorts of things are out there. License plates.
11: Yeah, me too.
10: You know, old pennants, random thing. It'll be a garage worthy thing.
11: All right, fine. Good.
10: I gotta go.
11: We'll do it live.
10: We'll come back. Stay all there, right. Donna and Steve.
11: Bye-bye.
12: Morning, sunshine.
13: I find method acting to be the most ridiculous.
12: technique used specifically by people who really enjoy the smell of their own brand.
13: Didn't Sally Field get irritated with Daniel Day-Lewis? She played Mary Lee.
12: I'm sure she did, because she's a practical human being. It is a luxury to live in a space where you can forget yourself and just be a character.
13: I can't go to Lund's as Mary Todd Lincoln.
12: Can you imagine just rolling up to Cub Foods as Mary Todd Lincoln to pick up your fried chicken from the deli?
9: Pardon my hoop skirt.
12: Yeah, exactly. Exactly. Oh, I'm sorry. Oh. Just knocking over displays left, right, and center.
9: You go
12: riding your horse.
9: Yep.
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10: Hey, it's Donna and Steve. You know, this isn't actually live right now. I'm a television star, I've been told. 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
9: And a lot of help from makeup.
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9: Hey,
11: Hey, guys. Welcome back. It's us.
10: Hiya.
11: What's up?
10: Hiya.
11: Hiya.
10: I need to wait for that whistling. I have a Diddy update.
11: Diddy up.
10: Diddy up, cowboy. P. Diddy, injured in a fight with the prison kingpin, a battled Jamaican drug lord. This story on TMZ. Apparently on Friday, last Friday, Diddy got his head busted during a fight with a Jamaican drug lord known as Dudus. Or Dudus? It's D-U-D-U-S. We get to choose how we pronounce it.
11: That's Dudus.
10: Dudus came to blows with Diddy. It was Diddy v. Dudus. And Dudus got the better of the fight. And evidently the reason for the fight, Donna, is that Dudus and many other inmates are mad at Diddy for getting exposed in that NBC News report about his luxurious prison lifestyle.
11: Sure.
10: And as a result, prison officials have conducted at least two raids, confiscated cell phones from inmates, including Dudu's.
11: Now, that's not what I heard.
10: Tell me what you are. What, you got people on the inside?
11: I heard that real tough head injury.
10: Yeah.
11: It's because he bumped his head on a bunk bed.
10: Who'd you hear that from?
11: Don't worry about it.
10: I'm worried. I think your story is wrong. I'm just going to naturally go with TMZ in a prison fight over he bonked his head.
11: Okay.
10: You think the bunk bed story was probably the first story?
11: I think it was. It's not as badass as it sounds. I'm looking right here. Diddy's head injury was not the result of a fight or any other dramatic event. He hit his head on the bunk bed above him. That is from Page Six.
10: Was it while the fight was going on?
11: I don't know. There's no mention of a fight.
10: Well, they said that the head injury was so severe that prison officials rushed him to an outside facility for treatment. Why aren't you believing TMZ anymore? Why are you believing he bonked his head in the middle of the night?
11: I don't know. I just have a feeling that they're trying to make drama out of this.
10: TMZ.
11: Yeah. Yeah.
10: So you don't think Dudu's had anything to do with Diddy's head injury?
11: I don't know for sure. I've never met Dudu's.
10: And now suddenly you're withholding opinions on things until you meet the person?
11: Yes.
10: You're afraid of Dudu's.
11: I'm a little afraid of Dudu's.
10: I'm not going to lie. His real name is Christopher Koch.
11: Okay, of course.
10: And again, a Jamaican drug lord. I tell you, Jamaica does offer you some drugs.
11: You can't even go from the baggage claim to the shuttle.
10: Yes.
11: Without being hit up.
10: Yes.
11: Harassed, I would even call it.
10: Yes, yes.
11: Dude, I went to Jamaica a long time ago, like in the 90s. We get off the plane. I mean, there are people there with bags of weed just waiting for you. And then you finally get away from them. You go, you check into your hotel. Housekeeping comes. They're trying to sell you drugs. Housekeeping. Wow. Yeah, man. Hey, I got some good stuff. It's like, dude, I'm just trying to vacation.
10: Yeah, please, sir. Chill. And he's like, I'm trying to help you chill. Take this. Buy
11: totally.
10: This from me. No,
11: right?
10: Man. Don't do drugs, kids. Right, Donna?
11: That's right, Steve.
10: Hang on. I might have a sneeze coming.
11: Anyway, maybe Dudu's was involved. I'd like to think Dudu's was involved.
10: Okay. Well, funny, because you really tried debunking the story. No pun intended. Once I brought it up, you're like, well, that's not what I heard. Acting like you had a person. It's a Page Six article.
11: All right. It's fine.
10: I have something that I think is good for us all to hear. If you're looking for the dream job, maybe stop looking for it. And maybe instead look for meaningful work. There were researchers that followed almost 1,000 employed U.S. adults. They followed them around for 6 months. That seems like a pretty aggressive amount of time to be following.
11: Yeah, it really
10: them.
11: Does.
10: Please, sir, back up. But anyway, they surveyed them three different times over the span of these 6 months. And initially, they assessed what the authors of the study called career wisdom. So approaches such as making thoughtful decisions with incomplete information, recognizing uncertainty, and accepting that trade-offs are unavoidable. Anyway, that mindset of what they call like having career wisdom correlated with those people finding more meaning in their work. Kind of like if you go in knowing, I'm not going to have all the information about this place when I take this job. There's going to be some uncertainty baked in, and there will be some trade-offs coming down the line that I don't know about. If you go in being aware of that, as opposed to being in search of the dream job where everything is perfect,
11: right,
10: you're more likely to find meaning, deep meaning, in your work. And so I would say to all the kids out there, maybe it's time to reframe. And I like asking the question, what's your dream job? But maybe it's, what sort of work do you think would be meaningful to you?
11: Oh, that's nice.
10: Because guess what? There's going to be dopes everywhere you work. There's going to be blowhards. There's going to be people who don't work hard. There's going to be people who have bad attitudes. Some days your boss will be great. Other days your boss will be less than great because they're all people.
11: I don't like the way you're saying balls. Why are you saying balls? Your balls? Which balls are you talking about?
10: I don't like how you're saying it. Boss. Was I saying balls? Was I saying some days your boss will be bad, some days your boss will be good?
11: That's what I heard.
10: And you essentially heard balls.
11: I just heard balls.
10: Balls. Like an L in there.
11: Stormer.
10: Find meaningful work
11: Thank you, Stormer, is what I'm saying.
10: I'm ditch on the it. Dream job.
11: Stormer's on it. Okay, find meaningful work, everybody.
10: Nothing's going to be perfect because you're going to work somewhere where people are for now. And so wherever there are people, there will be an imperfect place to work.
11: That's true. Fake it till you make it.
10: I don't think that's the right thing to say.
11: You then. Also say Saul instead of saw.
10: Okay, you say here. Quit adding R's everywhere. Gertrude, okay, what are you trying to do? You turning this into a slap fight?
11: A little bit. I just couldn't unhear it.
10: I'm just going to have you read cities. All right, here we go.
0: I got it. Here it is.
10: There's going to be blowhards. There's going to be people who don't work hard. There's going to be people who have bad attitudes. Some days your boss will be great. Other days your boss will be less than great because they're all people.
11: You heard it, right?
10: I heard it. Son of a gun. And I like how you immediately hit the eject button.
11: No, because in my head it's like, ooh, woo, woo, woo, woo, woo, woo.
10: I don't know what was going on there. Some days your boss will be, balls will be... That's a different show. Wow, that was... thank you, Don. I accept
11: that. You're welcome. You're welcome.
10: I need to grow.
11: Yes, you do. You need to grow some balls.
10: Hey, Donna. Oh. Anyway, by the way, last night on TV, I saw the Mucinex commercial, and I was like, oh, Donna's probably smoking a cigarette right now watching this. He was coming in like, hey, you think you're going to get rid of me for 4 hours? I'll be back. I was like, Donna is slipping into something a little more comfortable right now. If you don't know Donna, she's attracted to any green, slimy-looking animated character. And she's particularly hot for Digger the Dermaphrodite, who's the toe fungus guy. She's like, he gets a bad rap. You're so hot for him. You're gross. Anyway.
11: Oh, man, I did saw him lately. Never mind. I meant to say I saw him on the TV. Forget it. Everything's stupid.
10: All right.
11: All right.
10: We'll be back next.
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28: When I was diagnosed with Hodgkin lymphoma, I had so many questions. 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
32: Anna, you're the best.
33: Thanks.
32: No, you're supposed to say, oh, Steve, you're the best.
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32: Okay, how about a compromise? Say, these are the best. 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
33: But you just said that.
32: I know, I'm the best.
33: Okay.
11: Hey guys, welcome to hour three of the Donna and Steve show. You know, Project Down and Dirty Airport is already less than a week away.
35: Oh my gosh.
11: Next Tuesday, you guys. And
35: jeez, Donna.
11: Tickets are on sale for the reunion show and also for the after party. You can go to mytalk1071.com, find out everything you need to know. It's going to be at the Intercontinental Hotel in the Altitude is where the broadcast is going to take place. Lori and Julia are going to be hosting. That is the VIP reunion show. And then there's going to be the world premiere video of the behind-the-scenes footage and bloopers from Project Down and Dirty Airport. There's going to be a Q&A with the hosts. Ask us anything.
10: That room is really beautiful, too. I was in the Intercontinental Hotel. I did a story there maybe in 2021.
11: Okay.
10: And I believe if it's the room I'm thinking of, I think it's up high and you get like a cool panoramic view around the airport and like seeing Minneapolis. It's really, really, really cool. It's a great space to be in.
11: That's exactly right. And then we're going to have like a meet and greet reception. We'll have complimentary appetizers, cash bar. Parking is complimentary. So come on out. And it's, you know, it all goes to benefit our four charities, Wishes and More, Jack's Basket, Airport Foundation, MSP, and Tubman. All great causes.
10: Yes. So come out tonight to support those charities and tonight to hang out with us and get some interaction. And we're all kind of going to have that party get together.
11: Love it.
10: All together.
11: And that'll be next Friday, October 23rd, 4 p.m. is when things get kicked off.
10: Yes.
11: Gotta love
10: it. So get your tickets now. MyTalk1071.com. Get them before they're gone. And you'll be able to hang out with honorary airport employees.
11: That's right. We'll have stories.
10: Man, that's going to be fun. I'm excited. I'm excited to be in and around the airport next
11: week. I am too. I love our airport. It's great.
10: Hey, are we going to work out at the Intercontinental? Are we going to be treadmill people?
11: I think I was planning on it. I'm not going to do the treadmill. I'm just going to do weights.
10: You're so strong right now.
11: Yeah, I'm just like, I could get cardio in at home. Unless it's winter.
10: No, you walk during the winter.
11: I do.
10: You're a winter walker.
11: You know, but I'm walking a little slower. I'm not getting my heart rate up as much in the winter.
10: You need to get those spiky things, those yak tracks.
11: I got some.
10: Get them. You wear them?
11: Yeah. I got them towards the end of the winter.
10: I got them and I didn't know how to get them on my shoes.
11: I got them on. They're stretchy. You know, you got to pull them.
10: I was nervous about stretching too far and I thought maybe this is the wrong size.
11: Oh.
10: And then I didn't know if I got the heavy duty enough yak tracks if I should be doing that.
11: Samesies.
10: I got like
11: ice.
10: The rubber bottoms.
11: Me too. Oh, no. I got metal. I got metal on that. You don't want to walk. You don't want to put those on in the house or at least be on a doormat.
10: The metal ones.
11: Yeah.
10: Yeah. The rubber ones I feel like you could probably walk in and out with.
11: Yeah, I got the metal ones.
10: Oh, look at you, you little Appalachian queen.
11: Thank you. Anyway, that's my story. Good night.
10: Okay.
11: Have you seen The Odyssey yet?
10: Still no.
11: I really am curious to know what you think about it.
10: I bet I'm going to really enjoy it.
11: I think you will.
10: Yeah, I love almost every Christopher Nolan movie. Almost every Christopher Nolan movie leaves me feeling satisfied at the end.
11: There is some gore, just so you know.
10: I'm good with gore.
11: You are?
10: I watched 300.
11: Okay.
10: There was gore in that, Donna.
11: All right. There's just a scene, like, I turned away during this scene where one of these goddessy people were doing weird stuff.
10: Okay.
11: With men's brains.
10: Were they eating them?
11: I don't know. I wasn't looking.
10: Okay. Standard zombie stuff.
11: Yeah.
10: It's okay.
11: You got it. Anyway, the reason I bring it up is there's an Odyssey limited edition box set that will include an authentic 70 millimeter IMAX film cell and an exclusive copy of the filming The Odyssey. And it'll set you back $300. Let's see.
10: A lot of money, Donna.
11: It's a lot of money. I would not be paying that kind of money. Let's see. Yeah, it's a whole big gift set. So if you have someone who's a really big fan, they might really like this. Here's my question.
10: Sure.
11: People still watching DVDs? Like, what are we doing with these box sets?
10: This is catered to the nerd.
11: Okay.
10: This is a movie geek who has the right equipment to play things and they appreciate the original format in which Chris Nolan shot it and all of that. This is not, you only, to your point, only get this for a film buff nerd.
11: Do you watch it or do you just preserve it?
10: This is a question for the nerd.
11: Okay.
10: I don't know.
11: Stormer.
12: How dare you label me? How dare you? But yeah, some collectors just want a physical copy of the movie that they can just put on their shelf for eternity. But most of them are actually watching the movies that they buy.
11: Okay.
12: Some people don't even take it out of the plastic wrapping, too. That's
11: what
12: serious,
11: I'm talking about. So. It's like, what's the point? What? I don't know. I'm so practical. I don't see the point of saving something. Especially if you're a person of a certain age now, right?
10: Mm-hmm.
11: what am I supposed to do with this?
10: Let me ask the pushback question.
11: Okay.
10: Aren't you the same woman who has a box full of old Reader's Digests? True or false?
11: That is true. I'm thinking about bringing them to a library to donate.
10: I'm just saying, you might want to put the rock down because you might, in fact, live in a glass house.
11: Okay, let me try explaining it this way.
10: Okay.
11: That is something that I started saving when I was in my teens as a postmenopausal woman of a certain age. I'm not going to start collecting stuff. It's just more crap for my family to clean up after I die.
10: You are immortal.
11: Collecting stuff. It's just more crap for my family to clean up after I die.
10: You are immortal.
11: I am immortal. But you know what I'm

0: people do just like to look at it as just memorabilia, kind of like you get a jersey at an auction that was worn by an athlete. It stays in the frame. You're not wearing it to shoot hoops at the park, as some might say.
1: But at least it's in a frame hanging on a wall. Well, it's not sitting somewhere like...
0: No, I think that these movie nerds would like put it on a shelf, like in their movie room. It's displayed. Oh, yeah, you know what that is.
1: Okay,
0: think of it as art. Think of it as art.
1: Thank you. That helps.
0: Okay.
1: Thank you so much.
0: Donna, I just love to be a part of this process because I feel like as you learn, I learn. Right?
1: Like everything to me at this point is like, I don't need more garbage in my house. Like, don't give me another knickknack. Don't give me something else to dust. That's where my mindset is right now.
0: Interesting.
1: I don't have kids. So it's not like.
0: You're in prime knickknack stage. You're in your knickknack era. You should be collecting any knack and any knick that you see.
1: You have no idea how much I purge on a regular basis. I'm like, do I really need that? Nope. Gone. Gone. Once I make the decision, I can't go back on it.
0: Interesting.
1: Yeah, I have to go. What is that thing like? No dibs. No dibs. No dubs. No take backies. No take backs. No take backs.
0: Okay. I don't know if that plays as well when it's a solo individual throwing things out. I know you're trying to make that sound a little bit more social and fun, but it's actually coming across kind of sad.
1: Oh my God, the emails are popping in like crazy.
0: Donna, out loud in her garage, throws it away. No trade bags!
1: Did Donna just say she was postmenopausal in the 80s? Damn, C-Hag. All right, Phil, you know what? Don't make me add another month to your ban.
0: You don't even ban him. You read all of his stuff.
1: I do, and then I delete it and go, shut up, Phil.
0: Yeah. If Phil had a little sounder of how many times off-air one is read and say, okay, buzz off, Phil. Oh, you know everything, Phil? Okay, good for you. With love, we say these things.
2: Oh, good for you!
1: One more thing. Just an FYI, in case I didn't know, this comes from Jesse. Yes, you can still play DVDs and Blu-rays on consoles like PlayStation 5 and others. You don't necessarily need a DVD player. Okay, thank you.
0: Sure. Yeah.
1: I'm learning things, okay?
0: Yeah.
1: Bye.
0: But your point is still well taken. Jesse, with all due respect, who is putting in a DVD for movie night? You just pull up the streaming services, see what's available there. I sometimes feel like rather than looking for a DVD, I'll just pay $3.99 and buy the sucker for 48 hours.
1: Sure. I get it.
0: But they'll come back. DVDs will be hot in 20 years.
1: All right. Keep
0: your collection. Don't throw them out, Donna.
1: I already threw out a lot of stuff.
0: When we come back.
1: Thank you.
0: I found a study about the top pet costumes and what is number two really should be.
1: No, okay. We heard it. Did you hear it?
3: I did not hear it. What did he say?
1: He gurgled.
3: Oh! do I need to find
0: just
3: the replay
0: it.
3: Of it?
0: Yeah, just okay, do it quick me, so we can just okay. put it to bed and I can live my life.
1: Crank it. Okay, hold on.
0: Crank it. Bop it. Burp it. I think it was a pretty subtle throat
1: noise. I thought it
0: was
1: extremely too loud to ignore.
0: Well, it doesn't help that my eyeballs go really big anytime it happens, too. Like, I didn't do anything.
3: All right,
1: Stop. Here it is,
3: I think.
0: I found a study about the top pet costumes and what is number two really should be.
3: Hold on, we gotta do that again. Hold on.
0: Damn it. I found a study about the top pet costumes and what is number two really. Wait a minute. Why does it sound exactly like a frog?
3: Okay, I'm going to.
0: Exactly like a bullfrog.
1: Oh God,
3: I'm
1: going
3: to try
1: late.
3: To isolate it now here. Yeah. Hold on, let me make it louder.
1: You know what? I was going to get my hearing checked. I don't think I need to. I am sharp.
0: We come back. It doesn't matter.
1: Fine. Just goodbye. We'll be right back.
4: Brittany and Kendall.
5: Have you ever had something get stuck in the dressing room? And you go, am I going to dislocate a shoulder possibly to get out of this?
6: Is this how I die?
5: Yes.
6: Is this how they find me with like a dress half up and my butt is just hanging out and my arms are stuck up?
5: The dressing rooms are like material. It's
6: They're cloth. Curtains.
5: It's a curtain. So when that panic sets in, you just have to step out of that curtain to like this wide area and be like, somebody help me.
6: Please.

0: monster.
1: Is anybody here?
0: And that is my full crotch out, yes. But I need help in my darkest hour. Oh, please. And I'm so sorry. I know I ripped this. I will not be buying it because I realize also it's out of my price range. No. And more importantly, it does not fit me.
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0: All right, we are back.
18: Hey.
0: Hey, it's the Donna and Steve show.
18: Yeah.
0: Yeah, it sure is.
18: Yeah, it is.
0: Your mama.
18: It is.
0: We got a couple of animal-related stories.
1: People are spending a ton of money on Halloween costumes for their pets this year. Like in the high, very high hundreds of millions of dollars. I think I saw the report that said $910 million. Like something just genuinely crazy. Sometimes when I hear that, I think, what if we all didn't buy a pet costume this year and instead put it toward a
10: pet charity?
1: A charity or something like that. Could we really? I don't know. But whatever. It's your money. You get to do whatever you want with
10: it. You
1: can dress. Yeah. But the number one costume for pets surprised me, only because number two felt like it really should be the natural winner, particularly for dogs. Would you care to guess what the most popular and second most popular pet costumes are for Halloween?
10: Is it a basic costume?
1: Yes, they're both basic.
10: Number one is a pumpkin.
1: You are absolutely right, Donna.
10: So number two is probably a ghost.
1: That's number three.
10: Okay, how about Chewbacca?
1: Number two, I think, should have been number one, particularly for dogs. They're really the ones who want you to dress them up or tolerate it better than cats. A hot dog.
10: Oh, yeah, that's a good one.
1: Should that be number one for a dog?
10: Because of the dog part?
1: I think so.
10: No, I think a pumpkin's pretty easy.
1: Is that right? Okay.
10: You know, a hot dog gets a little more complicated and 3D. Pumpkin, you could just do a pumpkin, you know, jacket. It's got a pumpkin face. Let's just Velcro that baby together, and now you got a costume.
1: Maybe you're right. I tried doing one costume one year with our dog, and it was just something that you put on him that made it look like a tiny little man was riding him. He did not approve of it, though.
10: Oh, no.
1: And that, you know, some dogs are cool with it, and other dogs immediately start pawing and trying to get it off of them as quickly as they can. So. I won't be dressing my dog up.
10: It's very cute when you, like, my dog will let me do anything to her.
1: Oh.
10: You know, in the way of, like, here, put on this sweater, put this on. She picks her legs up for me and everything.
1: Oh, wow.
10: So, yeah, it's kind of fun. And then when you see them walk in the car, it's, like, so comical. Like, so stinking
1: really
10: comical.
1: Is.
10: You can't, it just brings so much joy. Oh, so you're not going to dress Rex up. That's too bad.
1: No, I'd like to get a sweater at some point for my dog.
10: They have some really cute ones.
1: Like a nice fall sweater, like a nice flannel print, a nice plaid.
10: Yeah. I got
1: that
10: a nice
1: cool.
10: Eddie Bauer sweater for my girl at a Buy Nothing event.
1: Ooh.
10: So it's kind of like a swap. You know what I'm talking about? They have them sometimes at churches where just like there's Buy Nothing on Facebook Marketplace. Mm-hmm. What they do is they take them and make it a pop-up. And then you just come in, you bring bags, and you take whatever the hell you want.
1: Wow.
10: Anything.
1: That's
10: anything.
1: Cool.
10: Furniture, radios, clothing, pet stuff, tools.
1: Like an estate sale, but for the living almost. Just like, get this out of here.
10: Yeah, take it. Just take anything you want.
1: Wow.
10: So those are kind of fun, I think, personally.
1: No, absolutely, Don. I do too. Yes.
10: Do you?
1: Yes. No, that's great.
10: Okay.
1: When I was a kid, there used to be rummage sales at our church, and I always thought those were very fun.
10: Fun. It's a rummage sale. You'd still have to buy stuff, like a flea market, right?
1: Yeah, I think so.
10: Yeah, but they are fun.
1: Yeah.
10: They are fun. Anyway, I have another animal-related story. And now, I have a list of the cities with the biggest rat problems.
1: New York, right?
10: You got it, buddy.
1: Number one.
10: Terminix has released this annual ranking of the most rat-infested cities. And yes, congratulations, New York cities. You've... kept your grip on that number one spot. Number two, Los Angeles.
1: Jeez, the big two anchor cities on the coast.
10: That's right. Then we've got Philly.
1: That feels right.
10: Yep. Then we've got San Francisco.
1: Yeah.
10: I wouldn't have guessed San Francisco. Well, you know, there's a lot of water.
1: Yeah.
10: We've got Houston. We've got Chicago, D.C., Boston, Dallas, and Detroit.
1: Huh.
10: So really, this is what they say. Most of the cities on the list tend to share the same quote-unquote ingredients for rodent success. Huge populations, lots of food waste, and plenty of places for rats to hide.
1: Yeah. You know, I don't think I've ever really seen a rat in person.
10: Oh, God. It is alarming.
1: I'll tell you what is alarming and feels like it's like kind of the artsy cousin of the rat. The other night, my daughter opens the front door to let the dog out, starts awesome. Screaming, there's a possum.
10: Yeah.
1: Up on our porch, Donna.
10: Yeah.
1: Those things scare the bejesus out of me. Those, their tails, oh my word.
10: But you know what? So I follow a couple of possums on Instagram. They're actually like, okay, first of all, they don't carry rabies, which is a relief, right?
1: Okay, that is.
10: Because I think their body temperature is too something to keep the disease alive.
1: Okay.
10: And they, I think they eat stuff like mosquitoes that we don't want around. And also, and I will say this because we have 3 seconds, you'll see them hiss or whatever, but they don't bite. They don't really bite you. That's my story.
2: Where talk is fun.
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7: It was a crush. I kept saying I'm staying in touch. But that thing went bust. So I
10: Hello! Welcome back. Donna and Steve, Hub Day edition of the show. Am I right?
1: You are right.
10: I can't believe it.
1: I know.
10: I know, right? It came around again. Garbage and then, chili.
1: I just tell you to prep yourself because pretty soon it's going to be Friday and you're going to be...
10: I know. I'm going to be like, holy crap, how can it get to be Friday? It's nuts.
1: Although we get to go to a Minnesota Wild game tomorrow.
10: That's right.
1: And we get to do the Let's Play Hockey.
10: What?
1: On the microphone thing, like the right before the game.
10: I don't think so.
1: Oh. That's a bummer.
10: Huh.
1: It would have been nice of them to
10: I don't
1: ask.
10: Even know if they knew we were coming.
1: They don't. Probably don't.
10: Probably don't.
1: We're just in a stupid suite up there like some stupid common folk.
10: I think we have...
1: Not stupid common folk. Mm. We love common folk.
10: Common folk are cool.
1: We are common folk as well.
10: That's right.
1: Just less common than you all.
10: Should we play a game?
1: I hope. Time to play a game that we'd like to play every day here on this show. It is called Whose Voice Is It Anyway? We invite you to play along, see if you can beat us for today's clue. We will send it over to producer Stormer.
24: All right, for today's clue, for today's voice, I'm looking for the voice of this musician who was the first man besides Hugh Hefner to do a solo cover for Playboy magazine. Now, Steve, you have a 54-46 lead over Donna, so Miss Valentine, please start the bidding for us today.
10: Musician, Playboy magazine. I can name that voice in 10 seconds, I think.
1: I'll do 9. I'm going to do 9 seconds,
10: yeah,
1: please,
10: yeah,
1: sir.
10: Yeah. Okay, okay. I'll do 8 seconds.
1: I'm going to do 5 seconds.
10: I can do it in 4 seconds.
1: I can do, you know what, name that voice.
10: All right, if you say so.
24: All right, Donna, well, you have 4 seconds to name this voice.
25: We wasn't expecting this, like, is we're in shock.
10: Okay, okay. Okay. You said this guy was on the cover of Playboy magazine.
24: Yes.
10: Okay. Okay. I'm going to say, I wonder what year that was. What year was that, Stormer?
24: I think that was around 2020.
10: Okay.
24: Fairly recently.
10: All right. I'm going to say that's Kanye West.
24: All right. You are locking in the voice as Kanye West. Here is the voice again.
25: In this, like... Is we're in shock, we're surprised.
24: All right. Is that the voice of Kanye? It is not, which means, Steve, you are our winner today in this edition of Whose Voice Is It Anyway?
10: All right.
24: However, Steve, do you know who that is?
1: I do know who that is. Ah. I will help you, Donna. It is an alliterative name.
10: Okay. Mm-hmm.
24: Yes,
10: so
24: yes.
1: It is B.
10: Mm-hmm. Oh, you're giving me the B's. All right.
1: I gave you both B's, Donna.
10: Okay, that is Bad Bunny.
24: That is the voice of Bad Bunny.
1: Good job,
24: here
1: Donna.
24: Here is his voice again.
25: We're in shock. We're surprised. I'm very grateful that people love
24: Debí tirar más fotos de cuando
1: de todo daily day I have no hey no hey no. Aruba, Jamaica. Ooh, I wanna take.
24: If you sing anymore, we have to take it out of the podcast.
1: La, la, la, la, la, bam, bam.
10: Is that true?
24: Yeah, we can't even sing lyrics without taking it out.
10: But we could sing like the national anthem because that's the end.
24: I think Francis Scott Key will be okay with that one. Yes. Okay.
1: Yeah, that is public domain.
10: Happy birthday. We're good with that.
1: Happy birthday. We're good with.
10: God Bless America. All yes. the America songs. Okay. All right. But not songs by the group America.
1: No, Ventura Highway is off limits.
10: All right. All right.
1: What a great song that is.
10: What a good song.
1: You give me a Horse with No Name and then go right into Ventura Highway. Golly, man. I love those songs by America. You know what I like about America, too? America. And by that, I mean the group. I like that they just did these very basic music videos back in the day. And so you can see them play Ventura Highway or Horse with No Name. And it's just like all these guys who all kind of look like Jesus. Mm. And they're just up there with their guitars, and they're singing. I don't know why I said guitars like that.
10: I was
1: wondering. Almost like I was going into a Sebastian Maniscalco. I don't know why I started going with their guitars. I should work on a Maniscalco and Cage. I think I could do both of them if I took the time to learn it.
10: I love it.
1: Thank you, Donna.
10: Congratulations on your win.
1: Thank you. We'll play again next time.
10: All right. That's fine.
1: Donna, I saw something on the Today Show that I think you would genuinely be interested in.
10: I don't think so. I don't want any roommates, and I think I know where you're going.
1: Yes, you do. You already have one. Stop.
10: I don't want to live with a bunch of women.
1: Yeah, you do. You're going to live with Amy at some point.
10: No.
1: Yes.
10: Nope.
1: Yes. It's a real-life Golden Girls movement that is happening. The Today Show recently did a story that I just thought was sort of cute. It was these two sisters and a mutual friend, and they're all of a certain age. I think they're all in their 70s or above now.
10: Okay.
1: And they I don't know if they're widows or single, but they're all just them. And they thought, you know what? We should all just live together. We can chop the bills up that way. We can chop up the housework that way. And we'll also get camaraderie. We'll get encouragement. We'll get assistance, drop-offs, things like that. Let's do the real-life Golden Girls thing. And these ladies, they said, look, is it perfect? It sounds like every now and again you still have to manage relationships, etc. But they really, they did a good job selling you on how good it's been for them and the companionship so that you're not just alone a lot of the time, I think really does a number for one's vitality.
10: I would agree with that. I think three is a tricky number because there's always an odd man out, especially when it comes to a conflict. In anything, in work, having three people on a show versus two people on a show, having, I don't know, a roommate. There's always, three is tough. Four is better.
1: That's interesting. I almost feel like three in the world of conflict would be better because generally two people are going to beef. And then the third person might be able to come in and say, hey, guys, not picking sides here. Here's what I'm hearing.
10: I don't think it works that way. I think it ends up going, you heard her, right? You heard what she said. and then it's like, oh, okay, you're going to take her side? Okay. That's what it turns into.
1: Let me ask you this question.
10: Okay.
1: How many arguments would you say you've been in the last 12 months?
10: 12 months. I don't think I've been in any. No.
1: No spats?
10: No. Okay. I don't think so. You?
1: Oh, yeah, I'm married.
10: Well, that's right. Argument is strong. Disagreements? Plenty, but not like heated exchanges. It's who's more like... let's just agree to disagree on that one.
1: Okay.
10: Did you have a follow-up, sir?
1: No, I was sort of wondering, maybe I'm wrong, though. I was thinking maybe it wouldn't work. Maybe you're a little bit more like with friends. I wonder if you have little spats with your friends perhaps a little more often. And to your credit, because you're closer with your friends than I am with mine. So I'm not close enough to really get in spats with anybody. I don't see them often enough. We're not in each other's business often enough.
10: Yeah, no spats. I also avoid conflict, so that could be part of the problem.
1: Absolutely.
10: So thank you for asking.
1: I really thought you were going to like that. I was going to have you, your friend Amy, and then, I don't know, maybe Marley.
10: Okay, Marley has two children and a husband.
1: Not right now, eventually.
10: Okay.
1: When you guys are all 80.
10: Okay. Thank you, Steve.
1: Can you stop when you get to 80 and wait for them?
10: Sure.
1: Okay.
10: I see what you did there. Like, I'm the, I'm Sophia. I get it.
1: You're Sophia. There's got to be a Sophia. Guess what? Guess who everybody loved, Donna? Sophia. Mm. Not everybody gets to be Blanche.
10: Yeah, it's true. It's true. I'm a little Sophia and
1: B. Arthur.
10: No, I was thinking who's the dip one?
1: Betty White.
10: Yeah, what's her character's name? Now you gotta know, you gotta come up with it. You gotta Betty, Darlene.
1: No, not Darlene.
10: Dorothy.
1: It starts with an R.
10: What?
1: It starts with an R.
10: Rose.
1: Rose.
10: She was Rose.
1: Rose.
10: I love it. All right.
1: Thank you.
10: Yeah, I think I'll... This... I don't know. Maybe you're right. Maybe you're right, Steve.
1: No. The segment overall started pretty solid with the game.
10: Hey.
1: We had some steam with the Golden Girls intro, and then it kind of fizzled.
10: It's okay. It'll be okay.
1: I don't know. You can you please turn the show around after the break?
10: I would love to. I've got a list of great films that have flopped at the box office. I know that was our topic for College of Pop Culture Knowledge, but no, you're not liking that.
1: I think the list, I read it, I think it's stupid and doesn't really make a ton of sense.
10: Oh, really?
1: Yeah. Fine. Now we'll do it just because I'm going to show you that I think it's stupid and why.
10: Well,
1: and
10: some
1: I could very
10: of them,
1: well be wrong.
10: Yeah, some of them they have on the list. There's like, okay, it cost $1 million and its worldwide gross is 120. Okay, that's not a flop.
1: I just, we're jumping off of Digger because Digger is on track to lose $245 million. But let's do it because
10: no,
1: I have
10: I
1: a beef. You don't have to do it. I'm going
10: to
1: do it.
10: I want to tell you the latest thing Gen Z wants to rename.
1: I do really want to do that story because Gen Z needs to chill out and let us have our things.
10: I know.
1: And also, I'll quickly explain the dumb list.
10: All right, that's fine. We'll get to
1: bye.
10: All of that. Bye-bye.
5: Morning, sunshine.
8: There are some people who get really into their costume and they start acting like they are the person, like Jamie Foxx when he played Ray Charles. He cosplayed Ray Charles for like a year.
1: Yeah.
8: And we all had to go along with it. And it was so weird. Like he was singing in a Kanye West song as Ray Charles, but he was Jamie Foxx.
5: That was so confusing.
8: Thank you, Holly. 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And so I can't take you seriously. I cannot sit and have a conversation with somebody when they have a mask on their face. No. Hard pass.
5: Oh, you mean you don't want to talk about interest rates with somebody who's wearing a Frankenstein mask?
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1: Donna, you're the best.
2: Thanks.
1: No, you're supposed to say, oh, Steve, you're the best.
2: No, probably won't do that.
1: Okay, how about a compromise? Say, these are the best. These replayable segments that we liked from today's show.
2: But you just said that.
1: I know, I'm the best.
2: Okay.
10: All right, it's the final stretch of the Donna and Steve show. All right, here we go. Gen Z would like to rebrand something else.
3: You notice they've been doing this a lot? They want to change the names of stuff?
1: Yeah, they want to tell us where to part our hair.
10: Yeah, right.
1: What kind of jeans we can wear. I'm starting to feel a little bullied.
10: Right? What emojis we can and can't use?
1: Mm-hmm.
10: Well, the latest example is the lower back tattoo, long known as the tramp stamp.
1: Lovingly and respectfully.
10: Right, of course. But here's what they're coming up with as an alternative. These are things online that have been tossed around. Booty mark.
1: Oh, my gosh.
10: Discount tag.
1: I like that one.
10: Discount tag. I do too. Bumper sticker. Jersey plate. But what they really, it looks like they're agreeing on is cake topper.
1: Oh, well, you know, Donna, that's because they do call, if you got a butt, a badonkadonk, mm-hmm. They call it cake.
10: I was unaware of that.
1: Yeah.
10: Cake topper, that sounds fun. But I don't know why we have to keep renaming things that already have a name.
1: I'm looking at a couple other ones here.
10: Cake to see if topper.
1: What about crack crown?
10: I don't like that one.
1: Sacrum sticker?
10: I don't know what that means.
1: I think sacrum is down near like your tailbone area.
10: Okay. Maybe. Better. I really like discount tag.
1: What about rumper bumper sticker?
10: Rumper bumper sticker. Yeah, that's cute. Where's your tattoo? Oh, it's a rumper bumper sticker. Cute. Those are cute.
1: It's cute.
10: I don't mind it. Cake topper. I feel like discount tag is better than cake topper.
1: Discount tag is very funny.
10: Also still kind of insulting, but it's all right.
1: Yeah, I mean, yes. Booty billboard, that's rear window cute. Decal, lower back logo.
10: Better, less offensive.
1: Okay, yeah. Yeah, yeah, yeah.
10: Listen, kids are going to call it what they're going to call it, so that's enjoy.
1: Right. Oh, geez, Louise. All right, so they put together this list of films that flopped at the box office because Tom Cruise's movie Digger, perhaps you've heard us talk about it, is on pace to lose some $245 million. Not great. But then the first movie that they put up, Deadline.com put together a list. They went to a 2009 movie. It was called Jennifer's Body. It had a $16 million budget, but it grossed $31 million. So that would kind of be, let's extrapolate it. That would be like if it had a $200 million budget and it made $400 million.
10: Yeah.
1: Or Digger's $300 million, that would be like it making $600 million. Donnie Darko with your boyfriend Johnny Depp, that came out in 2001. That had a budget of $6 million. Worldwide gross, $8.6. Not great, small number, but you didn't lose money on it.
10: Exactly. I wonder if some of these that actually have a decent profit took a long time to get there.
1: Well, here's one. How about Willy Wonka and the Chocolate Factory with Gene Wilder? It came out in 1971. There was a budget of $3 million. It ended up grossing worldwide $2.7 million. So that one did lose money. That's theirs. But interesting to think that it was a box office bust.
10: Right.
1: And is now an iconic film.
10: Yes.
1: Fight Club shouldn't have been on the list. Came out in 99. Budget of $63 million. Worldwide gross, $102
10: million. Huh.
1: In the world. I don't know.
10: I don't know, guys.
1: I don't want to get grumpy. I don't want to be grumpy, Steve. I want to be happy, Steve.
10: Well, how about the Rocky Horror Picture Show? That was kind of like a low-budget film, right? It was like $1.2 million to make, but worldwide, it came out with $120.2 million. And so, obviously, that's a big success, but that one took 50 years to get there.
1: Yes, It has stayed playing in theaters for 50 years.
10: Right.
1: Here, there, anywhere you can find it. But its opening weekend only had $135,000.
10: Yeah. I mean, that's embarrassing.
1: That ain't great.
10: All right.
1: The list also includes It's a Wonderful Life, Citizen Kane, The Big Lebowski, Blade Runner, and Terry Gilliam's Brazil.
10: Oh. It's a Wonderful Life was surprising. I don't know why, but I thought Gone with the Wind was one of those two.
1: No, I believe that is the number one adjusted for inflation, number one movie all time.
10: Okay. Okay. Yeah. Interesting. All right.
1: Let's see.
10: Good talk.
1: Thank you. Hang on one second.
10: All right. Everybody hang on.
1: If we adjusted for inflation with Gone with the Wind, which came out in 1939, it remains the highest grossing film of all time with an estimated inflation adjusted global box office of somewhere between $3.4 and $4.6 billion.
10: Wow.
1: How about that?
10: When's the last time you saw that movie?
1: Never. Scarlett, you need to get in soon. The storm's coming. I haven't seen it. I'm sure it's great. Wow. When's the last time you saw it, Donna?
10: I think I saw it in 2005, the last time. Wow. You wouldn't like it. It's too, it would be too slow.
1: It's
10: for
1: too
10: you.
1: What?
10: Too slow. Yeah, it's, I feel like, if I may, respectfully.
1: Of course.
10: I feel like you're not a guy who wants to sit and let something simmer and listen to conversation take place almost like in feeling like it's in real time.
1: You would like some edits.
10: You're Marvel guy. That's who you are. You're action guy. You like action. I like a story.
1: Yeah, like you can take your three billboards in Ebbing, Berber and burn it.
10: Yeah, see, and that's the kind of movie I want to see.
1: No, I want big music. I want it to look like there was a ton of money put into this.
10: Yeah, I don't.
1: Oh.
10: I want a story. I want to feel something. I don't need to be like, wow, boom. Wow. Oh, another car wreck. Cool. Oh, man, that was an epic fist fight.
1: You know what? Actually, I'll tell you what. The action scenes in Marvel movies are the ones I care about the least.
10: Interesting.
1: It's the other stuff. But I will admit, sometimes the more indie a movie looks, the more I'm like, yeah.
10: Okay. And see, okay. I like that. Also, I like a good Western. I love Westerns.
1: I haven't watched a lot of Westerns, but after I read the Dean Martin, Jerry Lewis book written by Jerry Lewis called Dean and Me, they talked about how Dean Martin really took to Western movies. And he would, after they would do shows together, he would go up to his hotel room, pour some whiskey, and watch a Western. And then years later, he ended up getting an opportunity to star alongside the man, the myth, the legend of Westerns, John Wayne, in Rio Bravo. I saw that one as a result of reading that book and was like, all right, maybe I'm in my Western era.
10: I think we might have a correction here. I got some good Westerns that I could recommend, by the way. Okay. This comes from Brian. Did I hear Steve say Donnie Darko stars Johnny Depp?
1: Yep, that's my bad.
10: It's Jake Gyllenhaal.
1: Okay.
10: You're thinking of thinking maybe of? Donnie Brasco?
1: That's right. See, I'm sorry, but those...
10: No, Donnie.
1: That's Brasco. Donnie Brasco, Donnie Darko.
10: Yeah,
1: Donnie,
10: wow. I would have made that mistake,
1: Look
10: too.
1: At these Donnies.
10: Hey, man.
1: Hey, man.
10: Let's not forget Project Down and Dirty Airport VIP reunion show. Tickets are on sale now. After party as well.
1: That's right. Join us next Friday, October
10: 23rd.
1: And we're going to be hanging out there. It's going to be great. This will be the culmination of us working at the airport that week. It is our reality show on the radio that we do every year as we try to raise money for great charities here in the Twin Cities. So when you spend the $100 to get your ticket in, you are benefiting these wonderful charities that we are partnering with. So you're going to be doing good and I think having a really good time. Lori and Julia are going to be hosting the reunion show. We're going to have a world premiere of our airport video, including behind the scenes bloopers and all that kind of stuff. And then in addition to that, afterward, we'll hang out for a little Ask Us Anything as well.
10: Yeah, and we'll, you know, we'll do a meet and greet, reception. It's a reason just to have a, you know, a party. So come on out, have a party with us. Parking is going to be complimentary. I believe it's a cash bar. We will have complimentary appetizers, and it's casual. So it's not like you have to go out and buy a dress or anything like that. Just come as you are.
1: Come as you are. You're going to be hanging out with airport employees. Okay?
10: Right.
1: We will have just turned in a shift.
10: That's right. That's we'll right.
1: Be, that's, you know, we'll
10: be
1: working.
10: It's always like right up to the last kind of minute. It's like 3 o'clock, doors open kind of thing. And it's like, ah.
1: Remember how nervous we were last year after we went off the air and it was like, we need to go rehearse this dance because we're like the first dance of the night.
10: And then what happened?
1: Well, our dance went well. Our big group dance that we started on was an absolute bleep show.
10: Yeah, it really was.
1: It was so bad the audience thought it was part of the bit.
10: I know.
1: It was not. Sadly, we had rehearsed that a lot and absolutely sucked.
10: You know what it reminded me of? Ashley Simpson on SNL, just kind of like doop, doop, doop, prancing off the stage.
1: Oh, man, that was tough. Anyway, get your tickets. Go to mytalk1071.com. Join us 8 days from today at the Project Down and Dirty reunion show. We hope to see you there and hang out with you there. Meanwhile, we will make way for Bradley and Dawn. Ain't that right, Donna?
10: That's right. See you guys tomorrow. Bye.
1: Love you. Bye now.
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23: Welcome to the BK Show. I'm Kendall. She's Brittany. And yeah, she's Leah, filling in for Mike.
24: Yeah, she is. Thanks, okay. Leah.
23: You're the best.
24: All week long, it's a girl-on-girl-on-girl show. It's a girl-on-girl-on-girl show.
23: Rhythmically, I'm really into it.
24: Thanks.
23: I'm into it. Brittany, you posted a really cute photo yesterday.
24: I did.
23: Of your daughter Gogo in her beautiful little dress. She was so excited to go on a date with her uncle, your brother.
24: Mm-hmm. It's a very important note because I got a lot of messages that are like, who is the hottie? Tell me more. And I go,
23: Brittany,
24: that's...
23: who's the new man?
24: I learned a
25: your
24: lesson.
25: Your bro is legit hot.
24: Yeah, but I learned he a lesson is. That like, lead with that. My brother is taking Gogo on a date because I just threw this photo out. They were so cute.
23: It was so cute.
24: And they're adorable. And I get it. Like, he's a objectively attractive human male.
23: Let me just be clear. Her brother was on television.
24: Yeah.
23: On General Hospital.
24: General Hospital.
23: So he was hot enough to be in daytime TV.
25: Soap opera hot. That's a level of hotness.
24: He was a professional hot guy for a little while.
23: Yes. So, like, when we say this... It's not like, oh, yeah, you just say that to your friends because, like, she thinks her brother's handsome. So we're like, yeah, that's weird. No, her brother's hot.
24: And I fought. I used to be like, no, he's not. But then I just gave up. You know, like, out of all things in my life, you've seen me the way I'm like, I just went, yeah, like, do I think my brother's hot? No, I think I look like my brother, mm-hmm. which, like, do I think
23: then you're hot.
24: I guess I'm, but I'm hot
23: he's
24: for a
23: hot.
24: Guy.
23: She's hot.
24: We're hot. Hot. We're hot. We're just in a lot of, I will say this, if I was a guy. I'd kill it. These eyebrows, I'd kill it.
23: Kill the game.
24: Unfortunately, things happened. Or was it you dropped the X, R-O, I can't really remember why, genetically.
23: Why?
24: Or the Y. Yeah, the Y and the X. There we go.
23: Who?
24: Oh, me?
23: Anyway.
24: Couldn't be me.
23: So your very handsome brother got a suit on, brought flowers for Gogo,
24: and they
23: went to a steakhouse, which is the funniest thing I've heard, bringing a four-year-old to a steakhouse willingly.
24: Yeah, she was pretty pumped about it. They went to Porzana, and I was annoyed because I wanted it as well. So I was like, posted the photo, and our friend Liz, who we love, she reached out to me, and she was like, hey, first off, who's this hot guy? And I go, it's my brother. And she's like, respectfully. And I go, totally get it. You're fine. It's been my whole life. And she's like, well, I have like a friend named Jordan who is single. And like, I feel like their vibes match. And I go, weird. His name is Jordan.
23: She didn't know that.
24: No.
23: Oh.
24: So I was confused, of course. Okay. I was like, wild. His name's Jordan, too. I was like, Jordan on Jordan. Can two Jordans date?
23: I don't know.
24: So I called Jordan. I shoot a message, and I was like, hey, you want to date somebody named Jordan? He goes, yeah, she's hot. I can go by Eddie, because his name's actually Edward Jordan.
23: If she's hot, I can go by Eddie.
0: He doesn't want a Taylor Lautner kind of situation going on here.
23: Right?
24: Anyways, I did a sister thing that pissed him off so much. Like, I'm right now in the doghouse with my brother.
23: Why?
24: Because I have set this guy up with people before, and I've given him like a woman's number before, and it takes him weeks to text. And I've had that happen to me twice, and one, it took a really long time, where somebody specifically like asked my sister for my number.
23: Yeah.
24: And it took weeks for this person to text. And I think that's annoying because you're kind of like, oh, I was excited about getting a text, and now you're like, okay, did you like see a photo of me and think I'm ugly? Or like, you're just in your head about it for so, you're not constantly thinking about it.
23: Yeah.
24: Just kind of, so I called Jordan right before the show starts. And I said, Jordan, I got a cute girl's number. I'd love to give it to you, but you have to promise to text today. I'm good, thanks.
23: No, there was a pregnant pause. He was like, I'm good, thanks.
0: He's like, no, I don't need that pressure.
23: He actually thought about it, which almost makes it worse.
0: He was like, wait, I'm not going to text today.
24: And this is a Jordan and Brittany thing. This has nothing to do with this girl.
23: No, he doesn't know who she is, what she looks like.
24: No, it's literally me being bossy, and he hates it when anyone's bossy. He has an aversion to like any sort of authority. And I should have known that, but I was like, I don't want this girl to be... And so I was like, okay, fine.
23: How much older is he than you?
24: 2 years.
23: Okay. I always forget. For some reason, I always think he's the oldest, but Lindsay's the oldest.
24: Lindsay's the oldest.
23: Okay. So you guys are at that close enough age that you can get a little.
0: Yeah. You're not. You can't hold anything above him.
24: No.
0: It's not like you got 4 years on the guy.
24: No. I'm little sister. Nobody takes me seriously.
23: Well, and if you were little enough sister, like 4 years younger, you could almost get away with it more. But no 2 years is too close.
24: And like,
0: that's just to basically Irish twins.
24: And he took my kid to dinner last night, and I'm still being a jerk to him. And that's how like you know you're a real one, because I'm like, we'll be fine. And I'll probably call him on the way home and be like, fine, you can have her number. Just like text her within like a week.
23: It's so interesting because you're right, Brittany. I think we've all had that happen where somebody gets your number, you get excited without having any idea who this other human is. It's just this like compliment.
24: Totally.
23: Someone's interested in me and has gone out of their way to try to get a hold of me.
24: Yeah.
23: Then they don't. And it's almost like a power play.
24: It sucks.
23: You know, and you're like, are we already playing a power play game? Because like, I don't want to play.
24: You went out of your way doing the work to get my number, and then taking any more than 3 days, I think is inappropriate.
23: I wonder what I think that's a good marker.
24: Because like you're busy day one.
23: Things happen. You're a little nervous. Don't know what to say.
24: And like a week, if a whole weekend goes by and you still haven't found a minute to text me.
23: Yeah.
24: That's annoying.
23: You are not Prince Harry. Okay.
24: No.
23: And I'm not Meghan Markle, who waited for an hour for him to show up to a date in case you were wondering.
24: Yeah.
23: No one would ever do that, by the way, unless you were a prince.
24: Yeah.
23: Would you ever wait that long, no matter how interested you were in somebody? If that was your first date, would you wait an hour for them?
24: No, I would be irate. I would be irate.
23: Yeah. Yeah.
24: No.
23: Would
24: never
23: you,
24: would
23: Leah?
24: I ever.
0: I don't know. It's been so long since I've been in the game. I have no litmus for this.
24: I don't even know that you'd wait out for Mark. You would just assume your husband is
0: okay,
24: like.
0: Okay, when Mark and I started dating, girls, he had a pager.
23: Wow.
0: Yeah. He was a baller.
24: Would you write him
0: tips and a pager.
24: Would you write him little messages? Were there like codes for pagers you could write? Like,
25: yeah, little, we had little codes.
24: It's like I love you is like a 818 or something.
25: Yeah, something like that, yeah. So I would
24: pager code is like a real lore.
25: Oh yeah, I forgot about that. We did have a little like codes like 143 like, call me back.
24: 143 was I love you.
25: Thank you.
24: Emergency. Oh, that's 911. Obviously.
25: Yeah. I think it was 143.
24: Call me back is 424. Thinking of you 823.
23: So like you could just
24: California penal code for homicide 187. AKA, I hate you, or you're in trouble.
23: What?
25: I don't think I ever used that one. Maybe I did. I don't
23: know.
25: Dude,
23: California penal code for trouble? For homicide?
24: 187. AKA, I hate you, or I'm going to murder you.
23: I'm going to send that to my husband next time I'm mad at him. Just 187. Figure it out.
24: 187. Google it. You're a lawyer. Figure it out.
23: Oh my God, that's amazing.
24: I'm going to murder you.
23: I'm going to send that to my husband next time I'm mad at him.
24: Just 187.
23: Figure it out.
24: 187. Google it. You're a lawyer. Figure it out.
23: Oh my God, that's amazing.
24: So I'll keep you guys updated if my brother is in the mood to talk to me again.

0: What?
1: We got an email.
0: Oh, no.
1: Oh, no. From Sherry, who we love. We met her at the Lynx game that we sat in the suite for the Ronald McDonald House charities. She goes, I have met Brittany's brother.
0: Ooh.
2: Wow.
1: As an old lady, Sherry, stop. I can say, with the authority of old, he is truly hot. He was also very nice.
2: Aw. I know.
1: We love you so much.
2: I will say this. We're not benefiting enough from my brother's attractiveness. Like, I think this show needs to, like, send Jordan out because he is catnip for humans.
3: For the ladies.
2: Men are women.
3: Can we just bring back the Bachelor auction? Do you remember those fundraisers?
2: He would kill me. But we should send him places because everyone likes him. And
1: Project Down and Dirty. Can he just go to the airport with a shirt on and we auction him off? Double whammy.
2: Yeah, can we Bada do bing. Something to make money on Project Down and Dirty with my brother?
3: So you're saying, can we pimp out your brother?
1: Yes.
2: Let's pimp out my brother.
1: Yes.
2: It's 2026.
1: I'm so down.
2: Let's pimp out my brother.
3: We're all here for this.
1: He doesn't need to know. And then when we're like, we raised
2: $6,000
1: to go on a date
2: or
1: with
2: least,
1: Jordan.
2: Or at least use him to like get, you know how many times I've gotten to places because he just has this hot bubble? Like
3: it's like John Hamm in 30 Rock?
2: Yes, Huntington Bank Field.
1: Stadium
2: was absolutely closed, and they had just built it like 6 months prior. And he's like, let's go. And I was like, you can't get in.
1: Walk in, Jordan.
2: Yeah, sure enough. I have pictures of me on that field with him just walking around.
1: Wow. Some people do have that energy.
2: He does. Literally nobody questions him.
1: My brother-in-law is like that. He's just got that personality and like, that just like, hey, can I go do that? And people just are like, yeah, sure. You go, yeah. What? What?
2: Everywhere we go, we like get into things. We all of a sudden like people. It's crazy.
1: Okay. So we need to have Gogo talk to Jordan, her Uncle Jordan.
2: Yeah.
1: And say, Uncle Jordan, will you take a lady to Porzana for mommy?
2: I know, right?
1: Like we could. Gogo's fine. She'll get it. She'll work it.
2: We can say it's a double date. We can throw Gogo in the mix. I don't really know if she should have to be there, Gogo and Kai. Our kids will be there.
1: Gogo and Kai get all dressed up and sit at the table next to them.
3: That would honestly be the cutest. But
2: chaperone that date. I do feel like we need to, like, I do need to benefit more from Jordan being an objectively attractive man.
1: Dear listener.
2: Yeah.
1: Please write into the BK Show, bkshow@mytalk1071.com, or send us a DM on Instagram how you think we could utilize Brittany's hot brother to make money at Project Down and Dirty.
2: At the very least, we could send him out to like interviews and have him be like our guy on the street.
1: Hot man on street.
2: Hot guy on street. People would talk to him. I swear to gosh, we could like send him to like a political debate and everyone would be like, I've actually been stealing money for years. We could get anything out of anybody.
1: Oh, so good. Okay. We got to go. But when we come back, girls, like Lena Dunham Girls, is getting a reboot. We got the details.
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0: 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My Talk 107.1. 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
8: Late last night.
9: I'm so excited about this. It's a Girls reboot. Yes, Girls from HBO, Lena Dunham's own Girls, is coming back. They started with this like fake like FaceTime call where it's all of the four girls from Girls. And then, of course, you know, their gay bestie pops in, is like, I'm coming too. But they're doing, I think it's like a 6-episode arc of like, where are the girls now, kind of thing. Not long, but I mean, fun. I, as somebody who likes Girls a lot, it's something I rewatch probably like every 3 years. Mm-hmm. I'm excited.
10: Most the internet is with you with this.
9: Yes.
10: Like, as soon as, and even as someone who didn't love Girls, I watched a few episodes. It just wasn't for me, but I appreciated it. I saw this and went, wait, why is Allison Williams on a call with Lena Dunham? Wait. And then it becomes very clear very quickly what's going on here. The internet has lost its mind. All the girlies be sharing this. Yeah. All the girlies and all the gays be sharing this right
9: girls
10: now.
9: Girls and the gays, okay. Love girls.
10: So we know that it's just, as Lena Dunham said in the video, I'm not going to take all of your time, just like a quick summer, like a quick little thing in production next summer, whatever. So we don't know when this will actually hit. Adam Driver, will he be involved in Girls?
9: No. He wasn't even in the tail end of it. on Girls. He dropped out. I want to say like season 3 or 4 he dropped out.
10: Okay.
9: But so I read Lena Dunham's book she just put out. I think it was called Fame Sick. And she talks about Adam Driver kind of in an endearing way, but I can't imagine he loves it because the things that she says, that Lena Dunham says about Adam Driver in her book are what you would assume. Mm. He's intense.
10: Mm.
9: He's an artist.
10: Yes.
9: He thinks, you know, I got irate at one point and threw something in his dressing room or like punched through a wall or something. And like Adam Driver doesn't seem like a luller.
10: No.
9: And there is a lot of like, I think at some point he's like, I don't want to be on a sitcom anymore. Like he seems like the type that would be above that anyways.
10: Right. Now that he's moved on with his career fully.
9: I think before that even he was like, you know, he's an intense guy. I will say this is like, you know, because of his arc, he is Adam on Girls. Because of his story arc, it really wouldn't make sense for him really to be back. Maybe like a quick, like kind of drive-by interaction.
10: Yeah.
9: But at the same time, it doesn't make like it would. I don't can't imagine there. It'd be easy to write him out because he's been gone for a while on that show.
10: Mm.
9: You got to watch Girls.
10: I know. I could give it another whirl now that I'm a little bit older. I don't know. It just didn't hit with me. It didn't hit right.
9: Yeah. It's like one of those shows.
10: It annoyed me. I was annoyed.
9: Well, how old were you when we tried to watch it?
10: My 20s, my early 20s. I was like just out of college.
9: Because they are annoying. Like, there's not a real, they're all very selfish.
10: Mm-hmm.
9: And they kind of have to be in your 20s in New York in trouble. Everyone's trying to figure out what they want to do next. And there are episodes where you go, did we need this? But then there's some where you go, wow, it's so crazy. Lena Dunham wrote this all in like a furor. Like, I mean, so quickly she wrote all of these plot lines. Where you go, oh, God, that is such a relatable experience. Mm-hmm. These one-offs, there's this, there's that. It's there's so many funny parts in it, too. And then you go, oh, yeah, I remember trying to figure that all out.
10: Leah, you watched Girls, correct?
5: I did, yeah, like when it was on.
10: Are you excited for this reboot? And I would assume you agree with Brittany that Adam Driver will not be involved.
5: I know. I'm a little sad about that because I really did. I did like him. That's kind of where I fell in love with him. He's problematic, but we get it. You know, I am kind of excited. I like the way that they're going to do this, which is like kind of a follow-up, put a ribbon on it, a check-in, if you will, of where the girls are. I don't think they need to do another season series that's going to run for multiple seasons. So I think this is a nice little thing. I'll definitely drop in.
10: Yeah, I think we're going to have to rename it as Lena Dunham. And this clip says basically like, can we really call Girls anymore? We're old. We're old now. How can we do this? We're going to talk about it some more at 5 o'clock when we do our Hot to Go. We'll play a little bit of the clip. We grabbed it so you guys can hear it then, too. For now, though, celebrities are taking sides of a Kelly Clarkson fight with the toy store.
9: Yeah, as you know, Kelly Clarkson is going mono e bird for Art of Play for this Brooklyn toy store where she put him on blast on social media. And I think it's even funny to talk about because me, Kendall, and Leah, we've kind of fallen on the side of we agree that Kelly Clarkson probably wasn't treated like the gem of a human she is. We
10: Correct.
9: Also agree that we kind of think it's a little bit irresponsible to put a little store on blast when you're Kelly freaking Clarkson.
10: Right.
9: Well, we've even found that listeners disagree with us. They're like, actually, I'm on Kelly Clarkson's side. She's never done something like that. That's usually the argument everybody's taking is this has been
10: we've
9: never experienced any sort of overreaction like this from Kelly Clarkson. Well, Kathy Griffin is firmly Team Kelly Clarkson.
10: We're shocked.
9: The comedian defended her and her bitter feud with this Brooklyn toy store. She said, I'm Team Kelly because I love her. I've known her since the night she won American Idol, and I think she's become more real since her talk show got canceled and more herself. And I think that's the argument everyone keeps going on. And I think that's people are confused even by at least my kind of side of it is, yes, these things happen where somebody should be called out. Unfortunately, being Kelly Clarkson means that you are using a sledgehammer to fix a watch.
10: Mm-hmm.
9: And that this is going to have a bigger reaction. And like we have to get the quote, Kelly Clarkson has put us all in danger.
10: I know. It was so good yesterday when that audio came out. And it was like, he's put us all in danger. All my employees are in danger now.
9: It's giving, like, absolutely our favorite drop that we have on the show, which is...
11: Protect Jennifer Hudson.
10: Always. Every day.
9: Every day.
10: Protect Jennifer Hudson. By the way, do we think Kelly Clarkson really wants Kathy Griffin talking about how great she is?
9: No, that does not help her cause.
5: That I don't really think doesn't. It does.
9: Nobody wants Kathy Griffin to go
10: I think
9: out of their
10: I'd be
9: defense.
10: Like, Kathy Griffin, please keep my name out your mouth.
9: Sit this one out, bro.
10: Like, it's not helping. All right, coming up, we have more celebrity gossip. And then at 3:40, we're going to be actually going into a deep dive about Kelly Clarkson because some of the video from that store came out and Leah listened and watched the whole thing already.
12: Where talk is fun.
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10: Early 2000s star Anna Faris may have been really, really hot at one point, but may have also been problematic, according to the guy who started the show Moms.
9: Yeah, she was one of the stars in Mom. And this guy, Chuck Lorre, you're going to know his name because Chuck Lorre has been behind a lot of the biggest sitcoms that's ever existed, including Two and a Half Men. And then he created the show Mom.
10: Mm-hmm.
9: Well, when he created the show Mom and they were looking for a star, and the name Anna Faris came up. And for some reason, within his inner circle, he knew that she wasn't always super reliable in her where she was at. This was like 2013-ish.
10: Okay.
9: And I didn't know anything about where Anna Faris was at. Like, this is all coming from Chuck Lorre. And he doesn't specify what it is. He just was like, listen, after how badly I bungled up my working relationship with Charlie Sheen, I was really hypersensitive to my stars being like these go-to, can handle everything workhorses.
10: Okay.
9: And the reality of it is, I don't even know why he's complaining because he got 6 seasons of the show Mom. And that seems like 6 years? Hey.
10: For a sitcom?
9: I mean, my marriage was about that long and I went, win. We're good here. I'm like, 6 years isn't that bad of, yeah. So, at some point, he was like, it became apparent that she couldn't do it anymore. And she left the show. And the show, of course, then didn't do well. Mm-hmm. This is, she was planning to leave. And the thing that really got me is this line. As the years went by, it became apparent that my initial reluctance to hire Anna, was in fact correct. After 6 years, she left the show for mysterious reasons that were not mysterious to anyone on the show.
10: AKA, anyone who worked with her and saw her on a daily basis.
9: They knew something.
10: Knew why she was leaving, knew something was up. It wasn't mysterious. It was obvious.
9: Yeah, there seems obvious. And like, we don't know what that thing is. Mm-hmm. It could be substance abuse. It could just be like she was somebody who was dealing with a lot of stressors. You know,
10: right.
9: At that time, her ex would have been meeting and marrying her, you know, Chris.
10: I know.
9: Oh, my God.
10: Why can't I think of what her name is? Catherine. Her dad's really famous. Thank you. Schwarzenegger.
9: But why can't I remember what's her ex's name?
2: Chris Pratt.
9: Thank you. I kept saying Chris Pines in my head.
10: I kept thinking Chris Hemsworth, and I was like, nope.
2: Right, I can't believe Chris. I pulled that out because I cannot tell the Chris's
9: apart.
2: Hey,
9: guys, 3 moms on air. Why did you put 3 moms on air?
10: We got Pratt.
9: We got there.
10: Pine.
9: Let's go home.
2: So true.
9: Let's be done. You know, he was the guy who guarded the galaxies. Everyone will hate that.
10: He was the Jurassic guy.
9: So, yeah, I don't know what the thing is. There is speculation online, and I actually like hate feeding into this about substance stuff with her or like that she went through a hard time, but I don't know what the thing is.
10: I don't know what else it could have been.
9: Well, I mean, people have talked about her lack of nutrients.
10: Oh, like she may have had problems with eating and food and her relationship with food.
9: Yeah. And again, I hate like speculating.
10: Right.
9: But those are some of the rumors that we've always seen pop up. You know, when she was doing the press for the newest scary movie, there was you can watch and see for yourself. And like it is interesting because I'm sure this happens in this entertainment industry all the time or just like in anyone's work where you're like, we all know the thing. Because it's very apparent, but we're not going to say the thing out loud.
10: I understand why people do this. I understand why people get asked about projects that they're really passionate about, something that they are like, hey, listen, this was my experience. In this case, Chuck Lorre. Like, this was my experience. I want to talk about this show that was really wildly successful. And yeah, I think that there's probably some bitterness there of I should have listened to myself or this person knew I really needed them and they weren't there for me, in this case, Anna Faris. But I always hate the like, I'm not going to tell you what it is, but like, here's an illusion of what it might be.
9: But is it kind of respectful to not put somebody's thing on blast?
10: Totally, totally.
9: He gets to tell his
10: And that's story. That's what I said. I mean, I get that, like, it's his lived experience,
9: yeah.
10: And I think that you should be able to talk about that, right?
9: Mm-hmm.
10: And I get that you also don't want to throw someone under the bus. I just, as a reader or listener, go, I need to know more about more this thing less. That I would never have cared about, and I now know. I care deeply, and I want to know.
9: I'm with you. You know, it's funny because I'm like, whatever it is, and maybe it's like I'm an alcoholic. That's probably why, like, I'm like, whatever the thing is, it's almost like doesn't matter what it is. It's X, but it creates the same chaos, be it a food thing, a social, like their own navigating their own social world and it's too stressful, or an addiction or an alcoholism. Like, it's always whatever it is. It's like a variable that can be a placeholder that either way is always creating that end result of like
10: chaos,
9: unmanageability. Mm-hmm.
10: Totally. Tay McRae also being a little vague about something that we've all been wondering for a while. She did that duet with Morgan Wallen. You remember, it blew up last year, What I Want. And people who were big Tate McRae's, the Tater Tots, were pissed. Not all of them, but a big portion, because Morgan Wallen has had some problematic events in his life. He said the racist things that were caught on video, later apologized for it. He threw a chair out of a bar, he's later apologized for it. He's always doing things.
9: Yeah, and it's hard too, because Tate McRae is that weird stardom who, for some reason, younger girls are really into. But, like, she leads with sex, so it's kind of like, and so a lot of the parents were angry, where they're like, it almost was that Disney star show. I don't know. It's really funny, because we were at Tate McRae's concert, me and Mike were recently, and the age, like, average was, like, 16.
10: Yeah, I think in a big part of it was a lot of her fans were like, hey, I thought that you were always very pro, like, LGBTQ, and this guy isn't that way.
9: Yeah.
10: I thought you were really inclusive, and this guy isn't that way. Like, they put a lot of their opinions on both of them,
9: because
10: and then tied it to
9: her. Collab. Yeah.
10: And she said she's finally addressed it a year later, and she said it's crazy to think that one song could define a whole person. And she's like, it's just kind of wild to me. I don't talk about my personal political beliefs. I like to say my piece, which we've heard a lot of artists say recently, through organizations that I support and the environment that I have on tour. And she's talking about how she had like a hoodie that supported the Trevor Project, which is, of course, LGBTQ+. She's done proceeds have gone toward the Global Women's Fund. She's like, I just think that should be pretty obvious about what kind of person I am. So she didn't apologize, which I don't think she should have to. No. In my opinion, like, you did a duet with
9: the
10: guy.
9: I think it's insane that she's commenting on this a year later. Nobody cares. I wonder, because she's young, and it seems like her personality type, because her big part of rocketing to stardom was internet fame, right? Like, she wrote songs at her room, and she's like, anybody who knows me a long time followed me on YouTube first. That she relies on thinking that, that she's usually gets a pretty big dose of we love you, we adore you in the comment section. And I wonder, because I'm like, between this, she did that endorsement where she wasn't using the product, like fake wiping off her face.
10: Oh, like the Neutrogena wipes or something.
9: And then not only on that top, she did that Olympic thing. Mm-hmm. Or she took the side of, like, the U.S. Olympics, or wait, the opposite. Wait,
10: she did a commercial for USA Olympics because her boyfriend is a hockey player, but she's Canadian.
9: And she hadn't come out that was her boyfriend yet either. So it was really confusing, where everyone's like, you're not from, like, why would you, that's confusing.
5: Well, and then our hockey team was a little problematic this summer.
9: Not then, she got admitted it was a boyfriend after the problematic thing. So she's had this run of bad PR.
10: Right.
9: But the reality of it is anybody who likes Tate McRae is still going to listen to Tate McRae. Anyone who doesn't. Like, I don't know why you're going back. I don't know what PR company told her to make a comment on this, but I feel, and part of me is like, she's just in her own head about all of those negative things that have happened to her in a short amount of time.
10: Yeah. And the way it's phrased, even how she said, at least they're paraphrasing what she's said in this article, is that the impact of teaming up with the country singer.
9: Yeah.
10: And then all she says is, it's crazy to think that one song could define a whole person. Like, she's arguing that those who are upset with her shouldn't be defining her whole career, her whole independent thought process as a human being based off of collabing on a single song.
5: You should absolutely separate the artist from the art in this one.
9: Yeah, but also, I've just listed off 10 things you did wrong in like 6 months. So, like, Tate, pick a thing. Because, like, Yeah, you maybe have lost some followers, but it's fine. I promise you your concerts will be fine if you keep putting out music. You've just had some bad press. You've had a bad run of making some stupid press calls. And, like, you're fine. I mean,
10: we've seen what Ed Sheeran has also been vague about his. He's been clear that he will never take a stance politically, mm-hmm. Especially after the Macklemore drama. That was what he said. And this really reminds me of that, is that Tate McRae's like, I will not take a stance politically. And same thing Ed Sheeran said, I will speak out in the organizations that I support. I hope it tells you enough. It goes back to people going, I want you to, though, or people going, yeah, stay out of it.
9: So, Kendall, you're a big Tate McRae fan, and you're somebody who I know you personally as somebody who's like, I want my people to stand in, you know, this political belief. There's some hard lines you have.
10: Mm-hmm.
9: So does this bug you that she's like, I'm not going to take a stand on certain things?
10: No.
9: Okay.
10: No, it doesn't. And I think that if she took a stand that I thought was against, like, some of, like, my moral,
9: like, top three moral things, yeah.
10: If she was like, and to be clear, she has not ever said this,
9: no.
10: But if Tate McRae was like, I'm very anti-LGBTQ, I would be like, I'm not listening to your music.
9: Yeah.
10: And that's, like, insane.
9: Also, in what world could you be in the entertainment world and be like, hey,
10: that's
9: guess
10: what?
9: So
10: insane.
9: All the girls and the gays are doing my makeup and hair.
10: Right. So it's an insane statement, but yeah. That would be something that I would go.
9: So you're
10: I'm not
9: more.
10: Listening to you
9: it'd be like you're for you as to listen to an artist. You just have to make sure they don't align with your, like, top three.
10: Yeah,
9: I think that's where I'd fall. With
10: yeah,
9: most
10: it's
9: things.
10: Just it has to be something that's so, like, wow, that's a human issue. Does that make sense?
9: Totally.
10: Okay. Yeah. Like, yeah. And so Tate, go ahead, girl.
9: Don't
10: be vague.
9: Don't go back. Don't go back. I forgot this. I don't even know. Were people listening to this collab?
10: I
9: don't know. You're fine. Why are we going back in history?
10: Right.
9: If anything, like, date somebody else, we won't care. I kind of forgot you dated that, like, 20-year-old boy.
10: That little baby.
9: That child.
10: But you're, like, the same age as, but we all go, isn't he a baby?
9: He's a child. He couldn't even speak in front of a camera during the news.
10: All right. As promised, we are diving back into Kelly Clarkson because there is an update.
9: There's a video.
10: There's an actual video. The security footage from inside of the toy store from the incident that has been heard worldwide with Kelly Clarkson was officially released last night.
3: Morning, sunshine.
4: I've got the name of fictional football teams, and you tell me the name of the movie or TV show where they come from. The Ridgemont Wolves.
22: Oh, that's not a football team.
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22: That's oh, that's a football. 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
22: South Park, final answer.
4: No, it is Dynasty.
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22: Oh, no, I mean...
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10: While you're at mytalk1071.com, make sure you check out tickets to our reunion show. Project Down and Dirty is next week already. We are going to have the world premiere video of Project Down and Dirty Airport, behind the scenes, bloopers, and Ask Us Anything segment, a meet and greet. And guess who's hosting the reunion show? Lori and Julia. That
5: Low
10: is
5: J.
10: a gang. Happening next Friday. All the information is on our website, so make sure you check it out. All right. Kelly Clarkson update. We don't really have to go into the full thing. If you've been listening to the show, or I don't know, if you've even watched the morning news on any station, you'll see that Kelly Clarkson is in a battle with a local toy store in Brooklyn for not selling her a bird.
5: It's way funnier to say she's fighting the bird. I've been saying that to anybody who's like, tell me, because I was at Lifetime today. And they're like, what's going on with Kelly Clarkson? I was like, she's in a fight with a fake bird. Love that.
10: The fake bird's owner.
5: The fake bird's owner. But it is funnier to like lean into like it's bird. All about a fake bird.
2: She's got beef with a bird.
10: She's got beef with a bird.
5: Who doesn't though, right?
10: It's all been she said, he said, because the owner of the toy store with said bird in it did come out yesterday. We played you a little bit of that audio where he basically said, our employees are in danger because of Kelly Clarkson. It sounds funny, but also he's probably right because people are crazy. Then we found out that video from inside of the toy store was leaked over to a pretty famous sports reporter who said, yes, I'm going to dive into it. And that is where our own Leah comes in.
5: Oh, my gosh. So the sports guys are even talking about this and taking sides.
10: They're like, we're bored.
5: So, yeah.
0: It's like, get out of our lane. Yeah. Like, you have sports. You have never football. Talk about that football.
5: Right?
0: So, like, I hate it when they're like, I only listen to sports radio. Guess what? 99% of it is our lane.
10: Yeah.
5: Well, we've got Pablo Torre investigates. He's like, I think he's with the Sporting News. And he does a lot of these deep dive things like this. This is his gig. He's really good at what he does.
10: Yes.
5: And he decided to jump in on this. And from what I learned today watching his podcast and this video, is he actually has a personal connection to the store. And so did one of his co-hosts. He's shopped there. He's seen the bird in action. So he knew about the bird.
10: What?
5: He had video on his own personal cell phone of the bird in action.
0: I am saying, guys, because now I've watched so much video of this bird. This bird is fun to watch. And like, I get why everybody has video of this, because everyone's like, yeah, I visited Brooklyn and I took video of this bird too.
5: it's so true.
0: Yeah.
5: Yeah. And so he and his co-host were like, we've both been to this store in Brooklyn. We've shopped there. We're very familiar with it. So I think it kind of personally got them interested in it.
10: Which also would explain how he got the video.
5: Yes. So he's got a connection to it. So he pulled out the store surveillance video, the CCTV.
10: Art of Play. Mm-hmm.
5: Yep, at the Art of Play in Brooklyn. And he showed, we went through it was about just under 5 minutes, I believe, Kelly Clarkson was in the store. And he had two different camera angles and he played them simultaneously and kind of deep dove on him. We, broke him apart.
10: Yeah.
5: And I gotta say, it doesn't look great for Kelly from that perspective. Now, remember, there's no audio with it.
10: Mm-hmm. Okay. Important.
5: No, but one thing we did and what he kind of showed with when he did show the video of the bird on his own phone, it does not look like it's for sale, you guys.
0: Hey, guys, the bird's name is Molly.
5: Right.
0: And we need to start calling it Molly.
10: Molly.
0: To add more confusion and ridiculousness.
5: Say her name.
0: Say her name. Molly.
10: She has been personally victimized.
0: Molly? Molly lives there.
10: By Kelly Clarkson.
0: It's so funny about this Kelly Clarkson thing because I think it is one of those weird, like, personality tests. It's the Laurel Yanni. It's the what color is this dress? Because people will watch the security footage of Kelly Clarkson because I have both point of views on my algorithm because I'm a Gemini and crazy is I will battle back and forth with everything on mine. If you are already pro Kelly Clarkson and you've like ride or die Kelly, you're like, see, this video shows how awful they were to her. And if you're, I don't know, not somebody who like prays to the altar of Kelly, which like, don't get me wrong, I pray to the altar of Taylor. So I get how we put these, these artists on pedestals. If you don't, then you go to a place of, I don't know, this video doesn't really show that much excitement. I don't think it was worth writing a tweet about.
10: Mm. And Leah, what did you see? And I guess, what did everybody on this Pablo's podcast say?
5: Yeah. So one thing that kind of stuck out to me is her tweet had stated, I drove all the way to Brooklyn to go to this toy store. So it really sounded like she intentionally like made a trip special to the store. That's kind of how the content.
10: That's how I would read it.
5: Well, when she walked in with her kids, they had other shopping bags in their hands. So I think, from what I originally, when I first saw this story, I was like, oh, my God, she made this special trip to the store. That, sounds terrible. That's why she's been
10: so upset.
5: It didn't seem like that. It seemed like she casually stopped in, kind of looked around, noticed the bird, has a brief interaction. It looks like the guy smiles.
10: Yeah.
5: And then they show the two angles. It doesn't. We see no tense body language at that point in time. On her way out the door, she's in the door and she does these kind of wild hand gestures.
10: Okay.
5: Where she kind of puts both hands up, hunches her shoulders over, kind of pulls them back a little bit. Obviously.
10: Is upset.
5: Or something dramatic. Then she leaves. Like I said, she was in the store for less than 5 minutes. And the two people standing by the cash register, customers, kind of make some eyes, kind of look back at her walking out the door. So obviously she did say something, but from what it looks like, it was all on her.
10: Huh. Like it looks, at least from what this video would appear to be, is that she's sort of the aggressor in this situation.
5: Like she was the one kind of being a little agitated, excited.
0: Again, with no audio,
10: it's very hard to tell.
0: You don't know, because I could be straight face saying to you, like,
10: which she does, Brittany.
0: I will straight face say to you, like, Kendall, you suck. Get it together.
10: Mm-hmm.
0: And you're like, oh, it just looks like Brittany's talking to Kendall.
10: Yeah.
5: So another thing we noticed
0: is, like, you do suck and you should get it together.
10: I needed that today.
5: So they show the outside of the store footage as she walks out. Again, with her kids in tow, they have shopping bags. She's dressed exactly like everyone else in the store. I mean, she does not look like a pretty woman walking into Rodeo Drive.
10: Right.
5: You know, out of place. She's literally wearing the same outfit as everybody else in the
0: store. Looks like a hipster.
5: Yes.
0: In Brooklyn.
5: But she walks out of that store after gesticulating a little aggressively, in my opinion, at the cash register, immediately pulls out her phone and starts doing something.
10: Oh, so this, so you're saying so this happened hot and heavy in the moment. She's mad.
0: So they're putting the time frame, the time stamps together.
5: Within 9 minutes, it was posted. So what was kind of speculated is like, oh, this was like a typed out, edited, and those were long tweets that she put.
10: Yeah.
5: And the original tweets, as of this morning, were still posted on her ex social media page.
10: This is where I think it's really, really interesting, because even after the amount of insane coverage that has come from this, either in social media, in the traditional media, from this toy store owner saying, I have employees that are like afraid to come to work. The fact that Kelly hasn't said anything is a little weird and off-putting to me.
5: But she
0: has, you guys. I mean, she had her rebuttal. I mean,
10: but like,
5: but after that,
10: before.
5: And that was all on X as well.
0: Because, like, I mean, I was so shocked. I was so shocked that she actually came out again to double down on it.
10: Right.
0: I mean, that's a response. She said, good, great. Yeah, now I see you're a liar, too. And, like, the reality of it is, I don't think it's a conversation of were they or weren't they rude to her.
10: No.
0: From her point of view, they were rude to her.
5: They're hipsters. They probably were rude.
0: They probably were rude. It's like, why I want them to like me so much. But, like, I think the real question is do we, I mean, do celebrities or people who hold a platform have a response? Like, as two, as three women on the radio right now, is it appropriate if I go on blast the ice cream store that is down the street from me?
10: No. And I think that that's the key of, it's shocking to me that she hasn't gone, listen, I feel how I feel. Y'all need to, like, take a step back. You can't be attacking people who work at the store. Like, Kelly, you do have that power.
0: Yeah.
10: To say, everybody needs to calm down. I maybe shouldn't have tweeted that. My bad. It was a bad experience. I'd like to move forward.
0: Yeah.
10: Like, she, Kelly, you got to do something.
0: You
10: got to
0: do something. Just like, I just say sorry. Like,
10: yes, it's out of hand at this point.
0: I feel how I felt, but at the same time, it was socially irresponsible for me to say, like, attack a little toy store in Brooklyn.
5: The sports guys are talking about this. The sports guys.
0: Get out of our lane, guys.
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25: Cinderella, don't bother with that story on my account, honey. We both know you're lush.
24: We are walking on sunshine on this Wednesday, October 14th, 2026. What's up? Welcome to the Jason Matheson Show. I'm Jace, and right over there, say hello to my buddy and yours, Colleen Lindstrom.
10: Good morning, buddies.
24: She's the Midwest's leading authority on decorative hand towels. It's Holly Roberts.
26: Today, we're going to have a seminar on lace.
24: Oh. Cheers. Well,
10: cheers,
24: no.
10: Cheers and good morning.
26: Good morning.
24: Cheers and good morning to you and yours.
10: Welcome to the hump.
24: Welcome to the hump.
10: Mm. Yep. This is hump day music if I've ever heard it.
24: Right? I didn't even plan it this way.
10: Mm.
24: Yeah. Mm-hmm.
10: We're just looking up that little hill. We're going to crest it in the next 3 hours, and then it's all downhill from there.
24: And I've already had drama.
10: Oh no!
24: Jason, Holly, I've already had drama.
10: 6:01.
24: I know.
10: Yeah. What's the deal with that?
24: I know. Well, would you like to hear my tale of woe?
10: Yes. Open up and share.
24: Mm-hmm. Thank you. Therapy's too expensive. I'm out of my monthly visits. Anyway, thanks, health partners. I don't even have health partners. Anyway, remember the drama that I had with the crafted cold press at the Boo of the Caribou Coffee?
10: Mm-hmm.
24: They could never make it right. It was all foam. It was like $9. And then I complained, and then I made a TikTok, and it went viral. I did a Drew Barrymore. I did a Kelly Clarkson. And then they fixed it. Remember, I was all happy. They fixed the recipe.
10: Yeah. You felt heard. Okay. You felt seen.
24: I felt seen and heard.
26: You were the change in the world.
24: Thanks, Holly. Well, when they changed the recipe, they also changed the damn name. So I went to the Caribou this morning. I was real craving it.
0: and I ordered what I thought was the correct order. I used what I thought was the correct name, Colleen, Holly.
1: Uh-oh.
0: And I got to Fox. And Jeff, I didn't even recognize it. I walked up into Jeff's office. I call him a name every day. Eric and Jeff, our thing is we call each other a horrible name. Like, good morning, blank, blank, blank. Would you like to know what I called him today?
1: Yeah, obviously.
0: I was proud of my name today.
2: Is it Brendan Carr approved?
0: Yeah. Oh, Holly, I wouldn't do that to you. I wouldn't want you to fill out that paperwork. I go, hello, depression era prostitutes. I liked that one today.
1: That's great.
0: I thought that was a good one.
2: We're anyway. In the money.
0: And then they call me a name and then we engage in gossip. And it's one of my favorite parts of the day. Anyway, I barely called him a name, Colleen. I barely got my depression era prostitute name out. And he goes, oh my God, that's black. And I look down. My drink looked like someone had ringed out a charcoal briquette.
1: Negative.
0: Negative. It was disgusting looking. And then I put my mouth on the straw device.
1: Uh-oh.
0: Bleh. Well, I called the nice people over there at the Boo. And he was so nice. I explained my turmoil. I explained. I said, hey. And I put the blame on me. I go, did I order this wrong? Because I know you guys changed the name. Yep. I had to own it. I said it wrong.
1: Oh, no.
0: I just ordered a cold brew with milk chocolate. So basically, they just poured a little bit of milk chocolate powder.
1: Oh, no, thank you.
0: Into nasty black cold brew.
1: That is not what you need.
0: That's not a thing. That's not a thing. So now, this is how nice the people are that I work with over here. Oh, over there, too. I wrote him a little post-it note, like a kid going to school. I wrote him a little post-it note, and he's going to go get my drink for me. Because the people at the booth said, we'll make you a new one. I said, oh, well.
1: Oh, that's so lovely.
0: It was so lovely. He was so nice. Shout out to the Eden Prairie Caribou. But I go, sir, you don't really care, but I just got to tell you, I have a job that starts at 6 that I can't miss. I can't be late. It starts right at 6. And if, you know, the train leaves whether I'm there or not. I said, so I don't have time to drive back.
1: Well, thank
0: back
1: you for making the right choice.
0: I mean, I wanted to ditch you too, only not because I don't love you, but Daddy needed the coffee today. But
1: I feel that.
0: I think I made the right choice sticking with you too. But yeah.
1: Thank you.
0: You're welcome. Mm-hmm. Uh-huh. I hope you appreciate
1: a bummer,
0: my sacrifice.
1: Though, that I do appreciate your sacrifice.
0: Thank you, Colleen.
1: And it is a bummer.
0: Oh, my God. Here it is. Oh, Eric. Oh.
1: Like, right on cue.
0: Oh,
1: thank you,
0: God.
1: Eric.
0: Eric.
1: The show thanks you.
0: Okay, now, I'm not going to complain, but there's a lot of foam in today's. But that's fine. That's fine, Eric. I'm just grateful that you got it. Thank you. I love the Eric. It's a real foamy today.
1: That was literally, you couldn't have written that better.
0: No, you couldn't have written that better, right? Eric came in just the right time. Okay, again, that's half empty, but that's fine. I'm not going to say anything.
2: Yeah, it looks like there's a lot of air in there.
0: A lot. Look at that, Holly. Oh, that's
1: $8. Why do they do that?
0: That's $8. Okay, Caribou, I love you, but it's $8. I know, yeah. Caribou, I love you, but oof, that's not. Okay, but I'm going to focus on the positive.
2: You have the beverage in your hand.
0: I have the beverage, and Eric is lovely. Eric is lovely.
1: There is nothing, though, worse than expecting to suck one thing into your mouth hole.
2: Ooh.
1: And get something entirely different.
0: College, 92.
1: Thank you. It is the worst sensation to be like, oh, I'm so excited to drink this. Oh, my gosh.
0: Yeah. Oh, my gosh. It's all foam.
1: Yeah.
0: I thought they fixed this. Okay. Anyway. Caribou, if you're listening, come on, man.
1: Do better.
0: I could not wait to crack open the mic this morning. Cleany, okay?
1: I'm okay.
0: I'm worried about you.
1: I think I'm coming down with something. I feel like
0: it's going
1: little
0: around. Colin is. Did you make out with Colin by
1: chance?
0: Yes.
1: Okay. I was hoping that we could maybe have that conversation off the
0: air. Off air. Oops. Sorry.
1: Now, no, I've got like a little upper respiratory tickle.
0: Oh, I hate that.
1: I don't love it. I'm not going to lie. So,
0: I'm sorry.
1: But we're going to, you know what? I'm being really brave about it. So.
0: You are. You're almost as brave as me coming in without my coffee.
1: Look at the bravery we are displaying today.
0: Holly, what are you brave about today?
2: I'm brave about sitting here.
1: Uh-huh.
2: Yeah.
0: Yeah. Yeah.
1: Okay. I am brave.
0: What was I going to say? Oh, your respiratory, your fanning.
1: Yeah.
0: You're okay.
1: I'm fine.
0: I was checking
1: it's
0: on
1: fine.
0: Your health. I just want to make sure you're okay.
1: My Aura ring did tell me that my temperature was about 2 degrees above average last night. So we're just going to go. We're going to deal with it. It's all good. There's a thing that happens in the morning. I'm going to show you really quick on your Aura ring app.
0: Okay.
1: It's not good when it's this color.
0: Oh, that looks like hellfire.
1: And it says major signs of strain.
2: Oh.
1: Your biometrics show major signs of something straining your body. And it says major signs of strain.
2: Oh.
1: Your biometrics show major signs of something straining your body. Okay.
0: Holly.
2: Yeah.

0: brimstone setting appears on Colleen's phone, we're just going to have to advise her not to check it.
1: Colleen, that is horrifying.
2: I know.
1: That
2: I'm
1: is
2: telling
1: some...
2: you, when that's the first thing you see in the morning and you're like, I'm not well, it's not good.
1: You know what the equivalent is, Colleen. Let me give you a comparison. That is when you see when news stations use red in their animations. Girl, you know the asteroid is coming.
2: Yep.
1: Or a bear is loose, you know, or something. You know, if you see red in animation, girl, it's breaking news. The asteroid's coming. AI has eaten us.
0: Yeah, and forget if everything's in all caps. Goodbye.
2: Oh,
1: goodbye.
2: Then S is
1: goodbye.
2: Going down.
1: Yeah.
2: Yay!
1: I couldn't know. This will turn the ship around. I couldn't wait to crack open the mic today, even in my disarray of my coffee disarray. Today is an anniversary that I know we all care about.
2: Ooh.
1: Are you ready?
2: I love an anniversary. Yes.
1: Okay. Today is the 38th anniversary of baby Jessica.
2: Oh, well.
0: What a day.
1: What a day.
0: Never forget.
2: I mean, that was a day where there were many red headlines.
1: Many red headlines.
2: Mm-hmm.
1: If you do not remember, in 1987, 39 years, not 38, Jessica McClure fell 22 feet down a well in Midland, Texas. And we were all watching red animations that day.
2: Literally fixated on that story. Yeah. It is one of the first stories I remember being captivated by. And I was 10.
1: And she doesn't remember a darn thing. Mm-hmm. And she got $1 million in a trust fund. There's that too.
2: Mm-hmm.
1: And she's fine. The reason, if you are new to us and you're wondering why the three of us would snicker at a girl falling down a well in the 80s, it is only because I have recently found out within the last 6 months that Colin's uncle Steve, who lives in LA, is an actor, he's very talented. He's best friends with Tim Roth, for heaven's sake. Anyway, in the 90s, he wrote a musical about this episode, and it was called Oh Well. You're not going to hear anything funnier than that.
2: No.
1: Just FYI today.
0: Take it in.
2: And I've been waiting for a recorded.
1: Yep. My mother-in-law, Steve's sister, swears that somewhere there is a cassette of the original, not Broadway, cast recording.
2: I need my hands and ears on that.
1: Not Broadway. Yeah. Yeah, I know. I believe me. It's a cassette of the original, not Broadway cast recording of Oh Well.
2: Oh Well.
1: Yeah. The Baby Jessica musical. Yeah.
2: Oh my gosh.
1: Again, my talkers, money back guarantee. You're not going to hear anything funnier than that today.
2: I do think it's very important to again point out she's fine.
1: Oh, and doesn't remember a darn thing and got $1 million.
2: She's okay.
1: And Steve probably would have cut her into the profits of, Oh, well. Yeah. So, yep.
2: I do just have to touch on this again because I do think it's so interesting. The next time that happened where the entire nation was captivated by a story in the same way, to me, was the white Bronco, was OJ. This is like second to OJ for me.
1: Oh, for our generation?
2: Yes.
1: Absolutely.
2: In terms of like, you remember sitting and watching. You remember your parents saying, oh my gosh, they're getting her. They're bringing her up, you know, and everybody's like coming around the television to see the rescue of baby Jessica. It captivated the nation.
1: Yeah, youngins, do a Google. Oh. Thanks, Phil.
0: I only remember the Simpsons parody that came out about, you know, 7 or 8 years later.
2: Mm.
1: Of course. Oh, Holly, I love you.
0: Because I don't remember Baby Jessica.
2: Yeah,
0: but
2: you would have been a little young.
0: I know Baby Jessica. Some of my best friends are Baby Jessica.
1: Yeah.
0: But
1: Phil, unpaid researcher Phil Jones.

0: always bringing it home for us. Baby Jessica went to jail.
1: Here's the thing. She was fine in the sense that she was
2: alive.
0: Yeah.
1: And did not carry a memory of this experience.
0: Was she fine in other ways, though, Colleen?
1: Well, I would say when you have an unexpected celebrity due to a moment in your childhood that you...
0: There's trauma.
1: There's probably some trauma. And there was some unasked for attention on her.
0: Yep.
1: Because every year they would do a Where's Baby Jessica Now? How's Baby Jessica doing? You know?
0: Yeah.
1: And that was a way that she ended up understanding the world. And yep. I am not surprised.
0: Nope.
1: That there was some turmoil as a result of that.
2: Yeah. When Inside Edition and Hard Copy are knocking on your door every year, that's going to cause some trouble.
1: Yeah. Yeah.
0: Oh, Hard Copy.
2: We used to watch it every day after school. And look at me now!
1: Look at her now, you guys.
0: Look at you, Holly.
1: Couldn't be a pilot, but here she is.
0: Here she is.
2: Nope.
0: We're gonna...
1: Trying to fly this plane. Best of luck to you, gal. Yeah.
0: The DC-10 right here. We're going to take a break. We'll be back right after this.
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22: 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Have we got a replay for you?
23: It's the best of what we did yesterday morning, here for you now. On My Talk, where talk is fun.

0: we're so glad you're here, aren't we, Colleen?
1: Boy, are we. Thanks for showing up, you guys.
0: Aren't we, Holly?
2: Yeah, thank you.
0: Oh, my God, have you two thought about the reality? I'm sorry, let me move my body. I'm of the age where if you move, you make noises.
1: Don't even get me started. Rolling over in bed is an Olympic event.
0: Do you know what I look like?
1: What?
0: A breaching whale. I look like something that people pay money to see at SeaWorld. I look like some sort of breaching homosexual humpback.
1: These are things that they don't tell you about growing older.
0: No! I can't do it gracefully anymore. Mm-mm. I used to just roll over.
1: Yeah.
0: And it would, I wouldn't disturb my bedmate. Now, again, I look like a freeze frame from a national, I look like a National Geographic picture.
1: Yeah. I gotta brace myself.
0: There I am.
1: Make sure my bladder holds for the journey. I'm just gonna go to the other side. We good, bladder? All right, you can move.
0: It.
1: Cleared for takeoff.
0: I'm getting up to get some water.
1: It's a journey. Kids,
0: anyway,
1: don't take that for granted.
0: Yeah, kids, getting older's fun.
1: Mm-hmm.
0: Anyway,
1: is it?
0: Sure.
1: If you say so.
2: So glad you joined us this morning.
1: Yeah, hi.
0: Hey,
1: really
0: Holly. Happy
1: that you're here.
0: Yeah, I mean, you know.
1: Welcome to Optimism in the Morning.
0: Mm-hmm. Have you two thought about the fact that a week from right now, we're going to be waking up at our new home for the week for Project Down a Dirty Airport?
1: I've definitely thought about that.
0: Mm-hmm. How are you feeling about that?
1: I'm excited. I really am excited.
0: Yeah, me too.
1: Again, right now, my anxiety is centered around the fact that I believe that there is an expectation that we are going to dress in business casual.
0: Oh, God. And
1: I am
0: mentally
1: reviewing my wardrobe.
2: I think that anything that you wear, Colleen, and I'm saying this seriously.
1: Okay.
2: Anything that you wear to the office on a daily basis will totally work.
1: Okay.
2: You always look put together.
1: Thank you. I am wearing a shirt today that says, be weird, who cares?
2: Okay, well.
0: Maybe, now I'm going to, maybe don't wear
1: with
0: that
1: the blazer,
0: to MSP.
1: I have a blazer on.
0: Okay. The blazer saves you. Okay.
1: Blazer,
0: my love. Okay.
1: Jeans, and I'm wearing my cute new fake Docs.
0: Okay.
1: I mean, I'm, okay.
2: But maybe put an asterisk by what I said about everything that you wear
1: thanks,
2: to the office.
1: Holly. 90%
2: of what you wear to the office, Colleen.
0: Maybe not today's. Yeah, oh, maybe, sorry.
2: Well, but late. The blazer, Holly.
0: She can wear.
1: Skip the be weird, who cares shirt. That's fine.
2: Set and setting.
0: Okay.
2: Let's be cool about it.
0: Colleen, do you mind if I tell the exchange from our Holly?
1: Oh, yeah.
0: Colleen and I have a delightful noon meeting on Tuesdays. Sometimes we have a lot, and sometimes it goes like this. Do you have anything? No. Do you have anything? No. Do you have anything? No. I'm going to go eat soup. And then that's basically the meeting,
1: get to this, my daughter said to me yesterday, so she's off school, and she goes, do you have that meeting today? And I go, I do, at noon. And she goes, why do you guys call that a meeting? I go, what do you mean? And she goes,
0: I love Tilla.
1: It just seems like you guys just catch up and gossip. And I'm like, well,
0: that's a meeting.
1: That's a meeting.
0: That's a meeting. It's bonding. Tilla,
2: there were two legitimate things I had to say at that meeting yesterday.
0: You did? Okay. Holly did have Oh, I did too.
1: Yeah,
2: yes.
1: We all did.
0: We all did.
1: Actually, no,
0: you did too,
1: I did
0: Colleen.
1: It.
0: You did.
1: Oh, I did.
0: Okay,
1: you're right.
0: Actually,
1: you're right.
0: You
1: no,
0: did too, but you
1: I
0: had
1: did.
0: An, you did. You had a funny one too. Okay.
1: And this is the funny one.
0: Welcome to Morning Show Theater. I shall play the role of Colleen during our meeting.
1: Okay.
0: Holly tells her important thing. I tell my kind of important thing. And then it gets to Colleen. And she goes, I would just like to bring up that I would like clarification on our wardrobe requirements for Project Down and Dirty and what the definition of business casual is. and does it include graphic tees? I about drove off the road. I almost drove into the Lund sign. I was like... Does it include graphic tees?
1: I suppose it depends on the graphic.
0: I bet today's maybe not, maybe, but Holly not. Says you're saved by the blazer.
1: Thank you.
0: Saved by the blazer.
1: Also, that is the new sequel to Saved by the Bell coming
0: That's right.
1: soon to Netflix.
0: Saved by the blazer. The tickets for the VIP part. Well, you know what? I'm out of time. We'll tell you about that after this, how to get tickets. We'll be right back.
3: Your attention. Will passenger Colleen Lindstrom report to the microphone?
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0: Enjoy the best of what we did yesterday morning on the Jason Matheson Show with Colleen Lindstrom on My Talk. Welcome back. Thanks for being here, everyone. Remember I told you, I promised you something right before the break, and that was to how to get tickets to Project Down and Dirty, right? I made that promise, didn't I,
1: Colleen? You sure did.
0: I need to deliver.
1: You're going to deliver on it.
0: Project Down and Dirty Airport. VIP reunion show and after party tickets on sale right now, Holly. Right now.
2: I'm going to go to mytalk1071.com right now.
0: You are?
2: Yes.
1: I'm looking.
0: Well, you already have tickets, Holly, just FYI. But okay.
1: Oh, those sure do come free with the job.
0: Knowing this place, probably not. They'll make us pay. Friday, October 23rd at the Altitude Penthouse at the Intercontinental Hotel MSP. 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Hey, Colleen.
1: Hey, what?
0: What are the net proceeds benefit?
1: I'm so excited that you asked me.
0: Thank you.
1: Net proceeds from ticket sales will be donated directly and equally between our four charity partners, Wishes and More, Jack's Basket, Airport Foundation, MSP, and Tubman.
0: That's right. And the Amy Daniels Foundation.
1: She gets none of that.
0: None of that.
2: So this is a great way if you're like, gee, who do I want to support during Project Down and Dirty? Gee, which one do I want to do? Well, you buy a ticket to this and you support all the charities.
0: All of them.
2: Yeah. Done, done, done. And you get complimentary appetizers and Ask Us Anything where things could get weird.
1: Do we just want to be honest about our feelings about that?
0: We sure do. Go ahead, Colleen. You go
1: first. Well, I don't know. You made the sound. It's, you know, it'll be fine. It's going to be fine, you guys. It's going to be fine. They're going to ask us.
0: What's your favorite kind of bread for toast?
1: Yeah, probably.
2: I like sourdough.
1: I do too. Actually, I got a great loaf of that in the freezer here at the station. Somebody brought in a toaster a while back.
0: Oh.
1: And I don't know who did it, but I am grateful to them.
0: Oh, that's nice.
1: Yeah, sorry. That's not. That's the kind of thing you might get at the Ask Us. What's your favorite appliance available to you at the radio station?
0: I like a rustic bread. Mm. Not that anyone asked. I like a
1: textured. No, somebody did, Jason. We're doing
0: texture. Thank you.
1: We're cosplaying Ask Us Anything.
0: I like a textured bread from a toast.
1: Yeah.
0: Give me some seeds. I want some crunch.
1: You know what I want?
0: What?
1: I want a fancy butter. I want like a fruit butter or Well, I'm just saying, like, give me something extra with my butter.
0: Oh, okay.
1: Give me something, not like I don't just a good butter. There used to be a restaurant in Disney World that served with their bread basket. The restaurant still exists, but they don't serve this, unfortunately, a smoked alligator spread.
0: And, what?
1: Yes.
0: Where was this, Colleen?
1: It's a restaurant called Narcoosie's.
0: Mm.
1: Narcoosie's is a restaurant that is at, it's at the Grand Floridian, and it's right on the lagoon.
0: Mm-hmm.
1: Hot,
0: yes.
1: Hot tip. Ready for a hot Disney tip?
0: I'm ready.
1: Get the last reservation at Narcoosie's. You will eat your dinner, and the fireworks spectacular will happen as you are concluding your dinner. You can order, if you do it all right, if you time it out perfectly, you can order your dessert, go outside on their veranda, watch the fireworks, and come back to your dessert at the table.
0: That's a hot, great tip.
1: Right?
0: May I give people one more tip?
1: I wish you would.
0: Please subscribe to Two Fairy Godfather.
1: For more tips. That's like asking the genie for more wishes.
0: This is more tips like this. Subscribe to Two Fairy Godfathers. Now in Technicolor. Now on YouTube, you can see Colin with the good hair in person. Not in person, but live in 1080p on the YouTube. Edited by my own fingers. I edited all of those with my own phalanges. That's right. Thank you. New episodes drop every other Tuesday. So this is an off Tuesday. And next Tuesday, let me tell you too, this is one of the things we discussed at one of our important meetings. Colin Matheson will be joining us like every other Tuesday to barely do a tease for the show, but then really to just Colin his way into various conversations.
1: I'm excited.
0: So, yeah, I am too. Because Lord, does he have opinions?
1: Yes.
0: He has opinions.
2: Okay, well, he's going to have to whittle it down and edit it to his hot takes.
1: I do.
0: Yeah. Right?
1: I do have to say this.
2: Two hot takes.
1: That's
0: yep.
1: it. You have
0: That's
1: a
0: it.
1: Two hot take limit.
0: Yeah.
1: I will say, I think it's really fun. I think about this every once in a while, and I'm saying this with love in my heart.
0: Yeah.
1: That he reminds you to fix your face a lot.
0: All the time.
1: But I can tell what Colin's thinking, too.
0: Oh, right? Oh, yes. Because in my marriage, Colleen's referring to my favorite phrase from Colin, and it goes something like this. Jason, fix your face. Because you can read exactly what I'm thinking all over my face. It's very hard to hide it. Mm-hmm. Yeah. Hey, this came out last week, but you know how last week went on our show. There was one day where we literally got to... One on our show sheet. And this was one of the things that fell over the boat, just went right over the boat. But I want to acknowledge, you heard the news last week, that Potluck, a food hall at Rosedale Center, is closing. Now, Holly's going to have some intel of what could be replacing it or what is replacing it or what could be. But I just want to take a moment because my talkers, you came with me. I hate the word journey. I hate it. But you guys were along
1: embrace
0: for the ride.
1: It. I'm going to embrace it, Jace.
0: But you were along for the ride there. I'll say that.
1: There you go.
0: So I just want to show some gratitude, sincere gratitude. Rosedale, full disclosure, you guys know that I own, not past tense, it's just a different form now. I own a biscuit company named after my papa and my grandma named Betty and Earls. And now we have frozen biscuits in Kowalski's. But we used to have a store. We used to have a bakery right before the pandemic. Let me tell you know when a good time to open a brand new small business
1: yeah.
0: is? Right before a global pandemic.
1: Mm-hmm.
0: That's right. Yeah. Okay. Anyway, but I do just want to acknowledge we were part of the first round of Potluck restaurants. They went through rotations, which was always kind of the plan. But... And I just want to show some gratitude for the good people at Rosedale. They really worked with the vendors. I have no idea. We've been out of there for many, many, many years. But they had like a great program, which really helped us get in there. We normally wouldn't be able, we wouldn't have been in a position to open in a mall had they not worked with us and other local small restaurant businesses. So I just want to show, and a lot of the people are still there and I also want to point this out because Rosedale has for years and years been a great partner of my talk. We've done many events there. So I just want to say thank you now that that chapter is coming to an end and, publicly express some gratitude, for what they did for me, in 2019 leading into 2020 and, realizing a kind of a side dream as you know, my grandparents, I said this to many people over the years. My grandparents were very, very poor. They had a little country shack in Michigan City, a porch made of leftover concrete. And it would have cracked them up to have seen their little hillbilly names on packaging. And I always thought about that. Anytime I see our logo, I crack up because they would have thought that was the funniest thing. These two, my grandparents, and I can say this because they're mine and I'm a little hillbilly too, a little hillbilly in me. they're to see their name on illuminated signs at Rosedale Center. That was such a thrill for me. And for all of you that supported it over the years, I really appreciate it. It was a side dream that you guys showed up for, and I just greatly, greatly appreciate it. So thank you, Rosedale. Mm-hmm. Holly, do we have intel of what could be replacing it?
2: Yes, because word on the street is, according to some permit applications, we might be getting Barnes & Noble.
1: Ooh.
0: Okay. Girl.
2: As the replacement for Rosedale Center's potluck. Right now, Barnes & Noble is operating out of the Harmar Mall.
0: Yeah.
2: Down the street.
1: Mm-hmm.
2: And according to some paperwork, they may be moving.
0: Oh.
2: You know, this is not official. This is scuttlebutt. This is a little research, so we don't know for sure.
0: Yeah, and malls are notoriously tight on making announcements like this before all the paperwork is signed.
1: Mm-hmm.
0: Oh, I'm telling you, I won't go on about this. I'm not going to nerd out, but y'all know I love a mini documentary from CNBC or the Wall Street Journal. Holly's heard me hear me talk about these for years. There was recently a really good one about the rise, the rebirth of Barnes & Noble. Fascinating.
1: Mm.
0: This new British CEO came in. He ran a successful line of bookstores, a bookstore in Britain, in the UK, and brought that sensibility to Barnes & Noble. Basically, there's so much more to it. But basically, he said, let the stores operate like a local bookstore. I'm not going to mandate displays, generic displays across all stores. Let the individual managers run it for that particular community.
1: Oh, I love this, because then they can do those book displays based on the community they're in.
0: Yes!
1: There are special interests that different areas have, and things bubble up, and local authors can be featured in certain ways. And oh yes, I love that.
0: Yeah. So
1: also, yeah. I treat Barnes & Noble like a library.
0: Yes.
1: Like I love to, there's nothing I love more than grabbing a Starbucks and a book and sitting in a chair at a, and just being surrounded by books and people shopping and reading.
0: And the youngins are eating this up again. It's what's old is new again. They went, you know, that was really big in the late 90s, early 2000s, but it's back. Barnes & Noble are now opening stores. They're not closing stores. They are opening stores. I love it. I think it's great. So thank you, Rosedale. Thank you, Potluck. I love you. We're going to take a break. We'll be back right after.
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8: It's the Jason Matheson Show replay, where talk is fun. My talk, everything entertainment. Welcome back to the show, everyone. It's Jason Matheson Show, starring Colleen Lindstrom, starring Holly Roberts. And you. Thank you for being here. When we come back, or I'm sorry, at the top of the hour, we're going to find... We're not going to break already.
1: No, we've got about almost 10 minutes here.
8: We just got here. Okay. At the top of the hour, we're going to talk microdramas, and also Colleen is going to tell you why her house is finally trendy.
1: I'm so excited.
8: That's coming up in her second hour. So we're excited about her second hour. We're also excited about this. A little pop of pop culture in our first hour. Watch your head. I watched something. I felt like I was on mushrooms, never been on mushrooms. And this is such a... we are an audio medium. This is not a visual medium. But just go with me here. The trailer for Narnia. Narnia is back, everyone. Barnes & Noble is back. And Narnia is back, girl. And Greta Gerwig is bringing Narnia back. This is, I guess, the first in the series. And... where is it? No, where's the damn... oh, The Magician's Nephew. Mm-hmm. And it's from Netflix, but it's only going to be... don't get confused. It's a Netflix movie, but it's not on Netflix. It's going to be in theaters February 12th. And it's called Narnia.
1: Because they want to try to get an award for it.
8: Yeah, I know the award I got.
2: Oh, my body is ready. Remember yesterday how I said Hollywood is dead?
8: Yes.
2: I watched the trailer for Narnia.
8: Did you? Okay.
2: Yes. And now I have hope.
1: Oh.
8: What? You have hope?
2: My heart is 10 times larger than it was yesterday.
8: Well, it was pretty big yesterday, but okay.
2: I watched this trailer multiple times because I was so thrilled by it.
8: Why? Why for?
2: Because it was exciting. It was colorful. It was psychedelic. And when Stairway to Heaven dropped in the...
1: She's shredding right now.
2: That was thrilling. That was thrilling and exciting, and I can't wait for this movie. I'm not even a Narnia person. I'm going to see this in IMAX. It'll
1: okay,
2: be great.
1: I am sensing, being the third party in this conversation, and I'm a neutral party because I have not... I have it going on my screen right now, but I haven't watched it in its entirety.
2: Oh, you need to have the Zep going on, Colleen, when you watch the trailer.
1: Well, here's what I'm sensing as our neutral third party.
8: Mm-hmm.
1: Holly seems very excited about Narnia. Jason I am sensing some trepidation from you.
8: Girl, I felt like, again, I've never been on shrooms or Molly or Holly. This trailer was...
9: Come to me.
8: I mean, I wish you could see Holly and Colleen right now. They're rocking out.
1: Wait a second. I just saw what happened to the lion. Ooh, okay.
2: You know how worlds start, Colleen? And she's buying a stairway to heaven.
8: Mm-hmm. Now, look, am I intrigued? Yeah. I'm not a big Narnia fan.
2: I'm not either. I have not seen...
1: I'm gonna be one.
2: I haven't seen any of the Narnia movies.
8: I haven't either.
2: I haven't read any of the books, and this is the book that is the first chronologically...
8: Look at her mouth. Look, Colleen's mouth is...
2: saying, dude.
8: What?
1: C.S. Lewis is like the foundational blocks of childhood.
2: Not mine. Mine was like Pee-wee Herman and Ren and Stimpy.
8: Mine was Beverly Cleary. I grew up in Indiana. They didn't allow us. We didn't have CLs.
1: Oh, you guys.
8: We had Al Lewis.
2: I read the back of shampoo bottles.
1: I am really excited for you to get to know Narnia. Oh.
2: Because The Magician's Nephew, I do know this about the Narnia book series. This is one of the last books that C.S. Lewis wrote, but it is the first chronologically in the Narnia universe. So this almost serves as a prequel because C.S. Lewis didn't plan on writing any other books besides the original The Lion, the Witch, and the Wardrobe.
1: Which, I mean, that is...
8: Are you going to reread that in this commercial break, Colleen?
1: Yeah, once I have literally 4 pages to go on Colin Gosselin's book.
8: You are not. Are you reading that?
1: I am devouring it. I was hoping to have it ready today to give you guys a big fat book review. I could probably finish it in a couple breaks.
8: Oh, no. Let's save it for tomorrow.
1: I will bring it to you tomorrow, though.
8: Because I'm seeing him interviewed everywhere.
1: Yeah, you should be.
8: Okay.
1: You should be seeing him interviewed everywhere.
8: Oh, okay.
1: He deserves to have a voice.
8: Oh, hello.
1: Also, I'm sorry, I need to just tag this on. So Narnia is an acid trip and I can't wait for it. But the Colin Gosselin book situation, he's on this season of Special Forces.
8: Oh, like his mom was.
1: Like his mom was, but also interestingly, I wonder, you don't really learn a lot about a celebrity until they go in for what's called tactical questioning on Special Forces, and that's when they like
8: tactical questioning is what we call a meeting with Amy Daniels. Go ahead.
1: How true that is. Yeah. And that's when he has like sort of his emotional moment. And I am so curious to see if this week he ends up in tactical questioning because it just lines up with the release of his book. I just think that'll be an interesting PR moment if that occurs. So watch for that on Special
8: I'll
1: Forces
8: watch for that.
1: This week. Or back I'll watch for trip. You. Okay, back to your
8: Thank you.
1: Narnia mushroom trip.
8: I watched that, and don't forget, I'm not saying this in a braggy Billy way. I have a large television with many lights. I have a Hue. I'm going to nerd out for a second. I have what's called a Philips Hue gradient light strip, and it reacts to whatever is on the television. And the lights bloom from behind my television, matching whatever the color is on the screen. Let me tell you what watching this trailer was like in my home. With my surround sound, the light strip, all the colors, the music, I now know what it was like to go to a rave in the 90s. Mm. Because I was like, what did I just watch?
2: Oh, I'm coming over to your basement just to watch this trailer, Jason.
8: Please, I'll put on a chicken.
2: Great.
1: I want to come. I want to come for rotisserie chicken and Narnia.
8: Perfect. I'll get some Costco rotisserie chickens and we'll just watch this on repeat.
1: Pick a carcass and shred.
8: Yeah.
2: Literally.
8: Literally shred with the music. Yeah.
2: Oh, we're going to drop it again because we got to get to shred.
8: Get to go.
9: Come to me. My mom.
8: Come to me. Greta Gerwig, man.
1: Yes.
2: Yeah.
8: So good.
1: Oh, it's so good. My face just melted off.
2: Oh, that's great.
8: Oh, good please morning. Don't. I like your face. Put it back on, please.
1: Well, put it back on. I got to put myself back together. I just rocked way too hard.
8: She's also going to try to read a book in this commercial break.
1: I will.
8: So, yeah.
2: Oh,
8: yeah,
2: my
8: yeah.
2: sciatica.
8: Right? Get that check. When we come back. Microdramas and why Colleen's house is finally trendy. Plus, we have a prize to give away, asshat, and more. We'll be right back.
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0: Molly. We are walking on sunshine on this Thursday, October 15th, 2026. What's up, everyone? Welcome to the Jason Matheson Show. I'm Jace. And right over there, say hello to America's buddy and Iceland's. It's Colleen Lindstrom.
1: Good morning, buddies.
0: Good morning. She's the woman who taught Panera how to make soup. It's Holly Roberts.
2: Less chunks. Less chunks.
1: Blend it.
0: Blend it. Cheers, everyone. Cheers.
1: Cheers.
2: Cheers.
0: May your coffee be black and may your smoothies be smooth.
2: Mm. Oh, yeah.
0: Cheers.
2: No mirrors. No chunky protein powder.
0: Mm. No. Cheers, everyone.
1: Jason, did you see some humorous antics on the screen the second before the show started?
0: I saw you rear back laughing and I saw Holly's smile. What was happening?
1: So, as you know, we don't like it when people turn on the lights in the office in the morning.
0: No,
1: we
0: think,
1: keep it real cave-like. And occasionally there's a reason for somebody across the hall to come over to our kitchenette to grab food, maybe, out of the refrigerator. Like, we don't own the space, but we like to take ownership of the space.
0: I hear your words.
1: So 2 seconds before we were turning our mics on, I looked out the window of the studio and the lights were on out there and I had a reaction to it and Holly clocked my reaction and started laughing. And then to my delight, whomever it was that came in, they turned the lights on off after themselves.
0: Oh, how kind.
1: I know. I think it's because we yelled at Crisco once about it.
0: Did you?
2: Hey!
1: We didn't yell at him. We very kindly said to him.
0: That's what you do, though. I mean, you have to. I mean,
1: we were like, "Hey, you know, we don't like the lights on." And so for 2 days, he turned them all on, and then I tracked him down,
2: like the T-1000,
1: and I gave him a singular finger.
0: Yeah,
1: jokingly.
0: Yeah,
1: and ever since then, he's been so good about turning off the lights. Little behind the curtain moment.
0: Oh, I love it.
2: Obviously, she gave him a thumbs up, guys.
1: Yeah, right.
0: Obviously.
1: It was the thumb.
0: I thought it was the index finger. Way to go.
1: Way to go. Way to go, you.
0: Go.
1: Mm. Mm-hmm. Are you enjoying a more.
0: It's a redo beverage.
1: It is.
0: From the caribou. From the caribou.
1: Was it better today?
0: Way better.
1: Okay, good.
0: I got the name right. The crafted. Cold brew. So it used to be called the crafted cold press. Now it's the crafted cold brew. Not as much foam, even though, again, today, I don't know, still a lot of foam.
1: Might I recommend something?
0: Mm-hmm.
1: Have you ever asked for...
0: less foam?
1: Yeah.
0: Yeah, I usually have it in my repertoire.
1: Yeah.
0: However, their speaker is broke, which, by the way, let me defend.
1: Oof, that's a bummer.
0: Let me defend the good people that work there. It's the Eden Prairie Caribou. If you are the district manager, let me speak to you real quick. Give those people, those very sweet people at your store, a new box, because this is what it sounds like.
1: Wendy's 1980.
0: The box literally sounds like that, and it's a low volume, and it sounds somewhere between Patrick Mahomes and Charlie Brown's mom.
1: Oh my God. Oh, my God.
0: Caribou, you're a big company. You were purchased. You were bought out. Send a letter to your corporate overlords and get a new damn box for those poor employees. Because I can barely hear. So I barely know what they're saying to me. So, yes, I have it in my repertoire. But God bless them. I want to be, especially because it's barely 6 o'clock. I mean, it's like 5:30 in the morning. I want to be less of the pain, the most less pain in the butt.
1: The most least pain in the butt.
0: Thank you. That's what I was trying to say. And again, even if I did say it, I couldn't hear affirmation because again, it would be like, yeah, carrier number two. Okay, please pull one.
3: Okay, thank you.
0: Any hoodly doodly. Project Down and Dirty's coming up, guys, in a few days.
1: You guys.
0: A few days.
1: I'm still stressing about clothing. It's fine. Okay. I'll be okay.
0: Now, what? Okay, let's can we dig into this?
2: Let's walk through this, please. Oh,
0: thank you, Holly. Let's walk through this.
2: Have a seat,
0: Colleen. Welcome.
1: Yes, I'm seated.
0: Welcome to our office. I'm Dr. Jason. This is Dr. Holly. We own this practice. It's called J-H. You could just call us Ja.
1: Or Zh.
0: Yeah. What aspect? Now, are you worried that you will be too casual for the good folks of MSP?
1: Yeah, I don't want to be offensively casual. I want to be respectful of the fact that the people that we are working alongside do real jobs. And that we do this job, right? I want to be respectful of like, oh, you are a real job person. You do work. And I want to be respectful of that and show up in a way that meets that moment.
0: Yeah.
1: Okay. That's all.
0: Okay. Dr. Holly, anything you want to say?
2: I hear you, Colleen.
1: Thank you.
2: And I see you.
1: Thank you for that reflective listening technique.
0: Okay. Patient. Maybe this
1: Dr.
0: is
1: Jason,
0: why
1: I have a name. Please address me by my name. I am a human.
2: Jason, look at that sheet of paper in front of you.
0: Oh, thank you. Thank you, Dr. Holly. Mrs. Here's why. Do you hear befuddlement?
1: Yes.
0: Okay. You can't really see me because it's dark in here, too. But here's my befuddlement, the origin of my befuddlement. I have seen you.
1: I have eyes.
0: I have to quote the great Lori Bargini. I have eyes. I have been out with you. Uh-huh. And almost, I have been out with you and I have seen you with my eyeballs in many social situations and you appear to have clothing.
2: And clothing that indicates you have a job.
1: I literally pulled a muscle, I think, laughing.
2: Uh-oh.
1: Woo! Oh my gosh, workers come you, up.
0: Yeah.
2: Don't bring OSHA into this.
1: Sorry. No, right? Sorry. I'm good.
0: You're not covered in these offices. Mm. You appear to have clothing.
1: I do. I have clothing.

0: pants.
1: I do. I'm not Donald Duck in it today.
2: No.
0: And a lovely sweatshirt that looks very nice.
1: It's
0: and
1: so
0: cozy. And cozy and professional.
1: Okay.
0: As long as you're covering your bits and your clothes are washed,
1: okay,
0: I think we're good to go.
1: I just love a graphic tee, and I think I just am going to leave those at home.
2: I might if I were you.
1: Yeah, that's, I think... I don't know why I'm overthinking this. I can just leave the graphic tees at home. That's fine.
2: You can bring them for our social niceties,
1: yes,
2: you know, for our social time.
1: That's where I can wear the Be Weird Nobody Cares shirt.
2: Yes. You could do it when you, me, and Holly are hanging out, you know?
0: Yeah, you can wear the I'm With Stupid shirt.
1: Oh, my gosh.
2: Yeah, you can wear that with us.
1: With arrows
2: two arrows.
1: Going both ways.
2: Both
1: yeah.
2: directions, for pointing to me and Holly.
0: That's right.
2: Or just do it, have an arrow point one direction, and Holly and I will make it a game. Whenever one of us feels dumb, we'll stand on that side
1: of you.
2: There
1: you go.
2: We'll make it a fun little parlor game. Yeah.
1: It's all fine. It's all fine. These are the things, my brain likes to find something to be concerned about, and that's what it's offering up. I don't know.
2: Mm-hmm.
1: Like, spun the wheel, and it was like, What if you fixate on what clothes you're going to pack? That would be fun.
2: Yeah. So that is that your only?
1: Yes.
2: We're talking PD&D Airport. If you just tuned in, tickets, by the way, are still available. Wanted to throw that out there.
1: Thank you.
2: It is going to be a party. A party. And they tell us we're also going to do an Ask Us Anything, which... I wish I would have been at that meeting,
1: okay,
2: but anyway.
1: By the way, why is my brain not more worried about that?
2: Yeah, I'm sorry, your time's up. That's another appointment that you have to book with us.
1: I think that we need to do-si-do, and then somebody else needs to be doctor, and you play patient in that moment, because I think we all have a healthy level of fear about it. That's okay.
2: I think, you know why? Oh, this is perfect. You know why I'm a little less scared about that?
1: Hmm.
2: And it perfectly connects to something that happened to me yesterday. I have this in a way every single weekday of my life because I do a Q&A with the studio audience at the Jason Show every day. And it's actually one of my favorite times of the day. And I have learned navigation skills. I have been asked everything from sad questions to difficult questions to uncomfortable questions. I have learned how to drive that car. Admitted, not trying to brag, but I can do it pretty well. Because, girl, I have been asked everything. And there are times where I want to crawl under the tiles of the floor because I just don't know what to say.
1: Mm-hmm.
2: And one of those happened yesterday. And let me just tell you, you'll laugh. And audience, please laugh. This isn't a political thing, but you'll know why I'm saying that. We don't, just like this show, girl, we don't do, we're not Meet the Press over there,
1: mm-mm,
2: the Jason Show.
1: Mm-mm.
2: Photographer Eric's dressing up like a squirrel, girl.
1: Yeah.
2: I mean, come
1: yeah.
2: on, man.
1: Yeah.
2: I mean, photographer Eric's passing out walnuts to the audience dressed as a beaver. I mean,
1: in lederhosen.
2: And yeah, someday he wears lederhosen. I mean, we're not a serious broadcast. Now, am I a political junkie?
1: Yes.
2: Yes, I am. People don't know that about me. That is where I read like Colleen does novels. I read everything. I read all the papers.
1: Mm-hmm.
2: Anyway, but that's not a muscle that I use in my jobs. Okay. When you come to the show, no one ever asks about politics. So we had a great Q&A session yesterday, a great Q&A, and people were asking really, really thoughtful, insightful questions, things I've never been asked before. And the sweet woman, and I'm not picking on her, but I do want to say, please don't be her. I love her, and she was a hoot, and she laughed. If you listened to yesterday's show, she was the loudest laugher
1: in
2: the audience. And I love her for that. But this is what she did to me. And I want to jokingly like wave my finger at her because she made me want to like run away. And I did actually. I stopped that Q&A. We get to the end of it. She raises her hand. She goes, I have a question. It's a Disney one. And everyone, I always joke that nothing makes me happier than getting a Disney question.

0: because I always say that I was a travel agent and in another life. She goes, what do you think of Disney? It was just announced that Disney's raising prices again. What do you think about that? And I said, you know what? I don't like it. I said, Colin and I are very lucky, and I always acknowledge that. And I said, when we walk around the Disney parks and we see these poor families, and Colin and I know very well how expensive it is, I said, I always have compassion, and I always feel bad for very large families, because we think to ourselves, girl, how are you doing this? How are you doing this? Because it's very expensive for the average family, and that makes me angry. I don't think that Disney, I think Disney should be accessible to more people. And then she goes, I'm just going to say it because it's the end of the story. She goes, well, it won't be expensive once that Trump gets out of office. And my testicles, you could hear them fall and bounce on the floor. Oh, I was just like, oh, they fell off. My nose fell off. My toes fell off. And then you hear this guy in like the second row, one of the rows, he goes, oh, God, you know, obviously a fan of our president. And I'm like, no, no, there's going to be a fight. I don't need this.
1: I don't want this. I do not need this.
2: No, no. Mm-mm.
0: I just, I looked at her. I'm like, oh, honey, child, can you, please don't do this to me. Don't do this, sister soldier.
1: No.
0: Why are you going to do that to me?
1: No,
0: why are you going to play me like that?
1: You were bringing joy with the laughter. And then now we're here.
0: Now we're here. Ah! And the sweet older man in the second row wants to beat you up. And now
3: This is the Jason Show, not the Jerry Springer Show.
1: Yes,
0: right?
1: Thank you.
0: Right?
3: Let's keep that in mind.
1: Those chairs are nailed down.
0: Yeah, I'm like, people, peace and love. You know, let's just, that's not, no, love. I love you. Thank you. You're very sweet. Thank you for laughing. But. Why did you do me like that?
1: Oh.
0: Bonnie, I'm just going to call her Bonnie. Why did you do that to me, Bonnie?
1: Oh.
0: Why did you do that, Bonnie?
1: Oh, gosh. I just wish I could have seen your face in that moment because
0: yeah.
1: This is why Colin says to Jason, fix your face.
0: Fix your face.
1: Because face never lies.
3: And he wasn't there to fix your face.
0: No, Holly, can you cue up my favorite Warner Brothers animated running sound effects that you have?
3: Oh, yeah.
0: No, the audience didn't get to see my face, Colleen, because the minute she did that and the older gentleman went, oh, no. Like, you know, defending the president. I thought, nope, I'm out of here. I was like... Boom. Bye. Bye. I literally went, thanks everybody for coming.
1: Deuces.
0: Deuces.
3: Which is what's happening to me right now in my pants.
0: Right? We'll be right back.
4: Morning, sunshine.
1: I give away things that are non-candy because we don't get enough trick-or-treaters and I don't like leftover candy. And my kids are going to bring enough candy home. If I were really smart, what I would do is I would save the candy that they don't eat from the previous year and give that out the next year.
3: Oh, everyone go to the woman's house with the stale candy.
1: Yeah, but it doesn't stick around long enough to get stale. So I give away useful items that don't get stale.
3: Oh, Jason, do you notice the word that she used?
0: Useful.
3: Useful. Because
0: useful.
3: Finger lasers near an airport is a really
0: useful
3: thing.
0: Mac would disagree.
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0: Hello, everybody. Hey, speaking of Project Down and Dirty, it's Jace live for MSP. I'm so proud. I'm Mr. Airport. 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

0: I'm going to change my strategy a little bit. Welcome back. We have just a few minutes here because we were having so much fun a few minutes ago. I have a story coming up. I have a leftover story from Nashville that I cannot believe I forgot to tell you. It's not, I don't want to oversell it, but it was just it's so weird.
1: Oh, and I have a question about it.
0: Ooh. I know you do, and I saw your question. But can I tell you quickly, this will just be a delight, and it'll be easy for Holly to remove from the podcast.
1: Perfect.
0: So sorry, podcast listeners. I fell down. I could not wait to get to the show today because I fell down the most delightful TikTok wormhole last night. There is this, what is it? Greatest of 60s, 70s, and 80s is the account.
1: Ooh, okay. I like it.
2: Into it.
0: It is nothing but delightful clips from great music performances of all of your favorite songs.
1: Lay it on me.
0: And some of them you completely forgot about, and you forgot how much you love it and how much you love dancing to it at a dance. And it also reminds you of how now all songs are sad and are about breakups. But in the 80s and 90s, we sang about love sometimes.
1: We were happy.
0: You know who sang about love a lot in the 80s? Amy Grant and Peter Cetera.
1: Yes.

0: They don't make songs like this.
1: No, they do not.
0: Kids, Peter Cetera was on every movie soundtrack in the 80s.
1: Karate Kid.
0: Oh, which was one of my favorites. I have one more before we run out of time.
1: Lay it on me.
0: You're not ready for this one.
1: I don't think I am.
0: I completely, and this one, I used to dance like in parking lots with Holly. So it's funny, not this Holly, my girlfriend Holly. Here we go.

0: Yes, Jason.
1: His daughter, Glimadaris' daughter, is a TikTok star now. Did you know
0: that? Get out of town.
1: Uh-huh, sure. Mm-hmm. Oh,
0: that was
1: nothing's
0: some good stuff,
1: gonna change
0: Chase.
1: My. And he was so hot.
0: Yes,
1: Glenn was so hot. Anyway, it's called. Let me get this right. Greatest of 60s, 70s, and 80s on TikTok.
0: Mm, oh, so good,
1: so good, so good. When we come back, my leftover Nashville story. We have a prize to give away too. We'll be right back.
2: Where talk is fun.
3: Right about here, we could use a few laughs.
2: My talk. Everything entertainment.
1: And now, a dramatic presentation of Moving Day, a Minnesota tragedy in three acts. 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
10: My talk traffic. Clearly, it is MEA weekend because the roads are very nice for you this morning. We got one crash to talk about, and that's over on 35W northbound. And that's a vehicle stalled over on the right shoulder at 35W northbound and 33rd Street. Otherwise, the system is very clear. Even your usual hot spots are pretty open for you. I'm talking about you, 35 northbound in Lakeville to Burnsville at the Burnsville split. Just a touch slow and go this morning. We also do have a crash on 494. That's happening over in Woodbury, and it's affecting traffic, just a touch. So drive like a champion. It is a little damp outside. We'll get to that right now. It's your 5 Eyewitness News weather forecast. It's going to be chilly. It's going to be damp and drizzly today with some showers thrown in for fun with a high of 52. Tonight, cloudy 45. Tomorrow, windy, chilly, a chance of morning rain with a high of 50. Right now, the MyTalk studios, it's 49 and cloudy.
11: 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I can't.

0: 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New music. I love this. Fresh.
1: This is Dominic Fike. He's amazing.
0: I'm not familiar with Mr. Fike.
1: I saw him actually open for Tame Impala recently at Target Center. He's incredible.
0: You're so trendy.
1: I just have kids that keep me cool. Oh, yeah.
0: I tell her.
2: Mom, is this a meeting? Mom, what you do with Holly and Jason?
1: Why do you
2: is this
1: call
2: a meeting?
1: That a meeting?
2: Is this a meeting? Why? I mean, what are you doing?
1: Because she literally can't discern the difference between the meeting and when Jason calls me and goes, "Girl,
0: girl." By the way, I have great news, Holly. Are you ready? I have great news. Before I get to my Nashville story, are you ready for great news, Holly?
3: Oh, so ready.
0: Colleen, are you ready for great news?
1: Born ready.
0: My talkers, it's so boring now to make fun of B. Arthur. I've been doing it for about 26 years. It's way more fun lately for me to make fun of our emperor.
1: Mm.
0: Emperor Dan. He's a delightful fella. Tucks his tie into his shirt.
1: He doesn't want to drop it into a soup. I understand.
0: No, he doesn't. Yeah. Travels the country, picking up awards for us. And frankly, other people. I mean, it doesn't matter. He'll show up at award ceremonies.
1: He's a professional award picker-upper.
0: That's right. But he's a delightful fella. And he's has a very large title that I'm not going to bore you with. But he's the top of the food chain. There's Jenny Hubbard and then maybe one other person, and then he's the neck. He's like a lion. Maybe he's not a lion. Jenny's the lion. What would he be, Holly, next in the food chain? If he's not the lion, would he be a wildebeest?
3: No, because the lion hippo? Eats the wildebeest. Yeah, that's true. Would be great. Hippos.
1: Yeah, hippos are
3: fierce.
1: Mm-hmm, they are.
0: And that's not a referendum or that's not an indictment of his size. I just want to be clear. I'm not body shaming.
1: Oh, that's for
0: Dan
1: sure.
0: Dan runs marathons, for heaven's sake.
1: Yeah.
0: Anyway, that's where he is on the food chain. So you understand at home, radio listener. But right now I'm just having a lot of fun picking on him. Oh, it's just a lot of fun. And, he called me yesterday or he sent me a text. He's like, I gotta ask you something about your TV show. Okay.
1: I actually can't handle your impression of him. Makes me laugh every time. So funny. Go on.
4: That's Dan. I got You got a minute? I gotta talk to you about your radio, your TV show. It'll take just a minute. Then he gives me his number, which always cracks me up. Do you not think I have your number? Holly, do you not think I have his number?
1: It's saved.
3: Who's this calling me?
4: I
3: don't know.
1: Dan who?
3: What?
0: Yeah. So Dan calls me post-nap, or I call him. I go, yes, sire. Yes, my lord. That's what I really have to say. Yes, my lord. That's how you prefer me to refer to you, right? Right?
5: Yes.
0: And he wanted me. He's so busy. He's picking up awards. He's running this joint. He's physically running. He does marathons. He's being a great father and a great husband. And now he's booking guests.
1: Oh, my gosh.
0: So he called me with a little tip on a guest for the TV. And I'm like, okay. So while he was at it, I asked him, I said, well, what's the saying? You scratch my back, I scratch yours. Mm. So I said, can Colleen, Holly, and I get a free spa day out of you during Project Down and Dirty? And he said,
5: yes.
0: Yeah, so we're going to get a spa day.
1: Are you dead serious?
0: No, I'm not serious. Oh. But if I put it out here, now he has to pay
1: now
0: for it. Now he
1: Ooh.
0: Has to. I said, we have the worst schedule. You know, we're not beautiful Donna Valentine Mm-mm. and beautiful Steve walking in here, with their prime schedule of Mm-mm. 9 to noon. You know, their skin, they get good sleep on that schedule.
1: They get,
0: their skin
1: they get
0: looks
1: at
0: good.
1: At least 2 hours extra sleep.
0: Right? I mean, they walk in here with, they bounce, man. They have the perfect schedule.
1: Yeah.
3: Yeah.
0: Not us.
3: When they walk in, small woodland creatures follow them.
1: Every time.
0: With Donna, it's usually a little fox. Mm-hmm. I've heard a little fox.
1: It trots, too.
0: Not us. I mean, look at us. We're in caves. All three of us, my talkers, all three of us are in dimly lit rooms.
3: Mm-hmm. Yeah, and if any woodland creature follows us in, it's probably a mangy coyote.
1: It's true. That's actually.
0: Or a chupacabra follows me.
3: Oh, that's true.
0: So I said, Dan, we're very tired and we're getting older. We're not any younger. And if you want this to continue, you got to give us a spa day. So I'm going to get his credit card. Thank you, Dan, for that.
1: All right. I appreciate it.
5: Nice.
0: Yes.
5: Nice.
0: There we go.
1: You're working through it.
0: Yes. He has foreseen it.
5: I have foreseen it.
0: Thank you, Dan. Thank you. I appreciate it. Okay. Oh, by the way, Project Down and Dirty. Brooke will love that we say this. I literally made fun of Dan just to also be able to tell you the tickets are still available, everyone. We're not sold out yet, but we will be. So you don't want to wait and regret this.
1: Don't sleep on it, as we say.
0: VIP reunion show and after party tickets. The event is Friday, October 23rd at the Altitude Penthouse of the Intercontinental Hotel, MSP, hosted by Lori and Julia. That's worth the ticket price right there.
1: Right?
0: Seeing Lori and Julia in the flesh. And then the net proceeds will be donated split between our four charities, Tubman, Jack's Basket, MSP Airport Foundations, and Wishes and More. What's our charity this year?
1: Wishes and More.
0: That's right. That's why I told Jeff this one. Wishes and More. It's more wishes. There we go. So go get that. Go get those tickets on our website. I have a leftover story from Nashville. And then Holly has a question. I got back from my top secret interview. This is my last day. And they put me at a hotel that I wanted to name Ab Fab, because if you want to stay in the trendy part of Nashville, and I'm not trendy, and I wouldn't have stayed here if the freaking company hadn't assigned me here, but it was called the Thompson. You have to kind of say it like that because it's fancy. Holly, what hotel did I stay at?
6: The Thompson.
0: Thank you. I stayed at the Thompson Nashville, and I only tell you that it was fancy because fancy people go there, Colleen.
1: Yeah.
0: Fancy people go there. Not me, but fancy people go there. Colin came down. I said, hey girl, I'm back. Let's get our Uber and get our butts to the airport. Soon to be Dolly Parton International Airport. Thank you very much. So I said, Colin, come on down. So we're down there. We have a cocktail. We had a little bit of time. So we had one because I love that bar. I love a hotel bar.
1: Okay, I'm sorry. I'm actually on their website.
0: Are you on there right now?
1: It's beautiful. This is a beautiful
0: hotel. What hotel website?
6: The Thompson.
0: Thank you. Isn't it beautiful?
1: It's gorgeous. The rooms are beautiful.
0: They are. It's gorge. So we had a cocktail. All of a sudden, I'm in the cocktail. I'm having my vodka soda, two limes. Colin's having a Belvedere up with a twist. I hear Uncle Jesse. And I'm like, is the TV on? I'm like, do they have Full House on the bar TV? Like, do they have me TV on or something?
1: Oh, my
0: gosh. I'm hearing Uncle Jesse.
1: You got Stamos?
0: Girl, I turn around and I immediately got Stamos. John Stamos was right friggin' there. Behind me at the Thompson, right there. And I'm like, I did a double take. I'm like, what? Doff my eyes. What is this? Is that, he's standing right there. Can I tell you, that man,
1: he has aged like the finest wine.
0: And I was all up in his grill.
3: Oh, I need a smell check from you, Jason.
0: Okay, Holly? You know you can depend on me, because what did I do with Pedro Pascal? Yeah, I smelled him.
1: You gave a huff.
0: Warm vanilla and light wood, remember? Mm-hmm. Those were the tones.
1: Mm-hmm.
0: John Stamos smelled like a beautiful forest. A beautiful forest.
1: Was it
0: woodsy?
1: A lush forest?
0: It was light. It was like fresh cut grass. And wood, like cedar, where Pedro was light wood.
1: Yeah.
0: Stamos was like a darker wood, but light. It wasn't heavy. It was a light, like with grassy tones, but not, but you know, a fresh spring day.
1: Yes.
0: Take a fresh spring day, add a little bit of manly wood. And that's what Stamos smelled like.
1: Have mercy.
0: Okay.
3: Cut it out.
0: Story's not done. Jason gets in the car. Jason goes to soon-to-be Dolly Parton International Nashville Airport. Walking to my gate. Get ready to go to the Delta Club. Turn around. Stamos again. Stamos is following
1: me. You got double Stamos?
0: He's following me. He followed us. He followed the Mathesons to soon-to-be Dolly Parton International. I turn around. He's right there at the Delta Sky Club.
1: You could have shared
0: a noodle salad with him.
1: Well, you could have shared an Uber.
0: A Delta Lounge or some. Yes, or an Uber. I should have just offered him. Seriously. I should have just offered him. Get my Uber
1: with
0: me. Hey,
1: Uncle Jesse, are you going to the Aeropuerto?
0: Yeah. We had room. We got a
1: ride.
0: We got a big car.
1: We brought carry-ons.
0: Yeah. I had an Uber credit I needed to use, so I got a black car.
1: Nice.
0: Plus, for big guys, I like to be. To quote Parker Posey, I deserve a comfortable life at times. Mm-hmm. Anyway,
1: I
0: got Jesse
1: on my bed. I'm not joking.
0: Yeah. I got Stamos Holly twice.
3: Wow.
0: Stamos. Wow.
3: That's like when you crack an egg and you get two yolks.
0: Right?
1: Yeah, that's lucky. You had
0: Holly,
1: double Stamos. My gosh.
0: Holly, what was your question about my Stamosing?
3: Oh, I wondered if it intersected with that Beach Boys concert that he did in Nashville. That was very concerning.
0: What? I didn't know. Okay, let's take a break. I did not know. Okay, I don't know about this story. And now you have to tell America.
3: Yeah, that's why he was in town in Nashville. That's why you got double Stamos.
0: Holly, I was under the illusion that he was just there to meet with me.
1: Yes, that he was there to follow Jason. Yeah. Not to perform at the Ryman with the Beach Boys.
0: No. Okay, we're going to have that story. Why it was concerning when we come back. But first, Holly, should we give something away?
3: Yes.
0: What are we giving away, Holly?
3: We're giving away tickets to see Niall Horan, a pair of tickets with special guest Cameron Whitcomb at Grand Casino Arena March 17th. Be the fourth caller, 651-641-1071. Caller 4 winning a pair of tickets to see Niall Horan with special guest Cameron Whitcomb at Grand Casino Arena on March 17th. Again, that number, 651-641-1071.
0: Why was John Stamos at a concerning concert? We'll find out when we come back.
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0: 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Thanks for picking us every morning and hanging with us. 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Search for Two Fairy Godfathers. We're now on YouTube. That's right. Okay, we left you with a cliffhanger. I got Stamos'd in Nashville. I saw John Stamos in the lobby.
1: That's
0: of my
1: a t-shirt. Stamos'd right in Nashville.
0: I got Stamos'd at my hotel in Nashville. Holly, I can't. Where did I stay in Nashville?
2: The Thompson.
0: Thank you. And then I turned around at the airport. I'm like, dude, stop following me. I mean, he was right there. I mean, Stamos followed me to the airport. And I turn around, like, outside the Delta Lounge, and he's, like, right there. I'm like, dude, I mean, why are you all on me?
1: Double Stamos'd.
0: Anyway, yeah. I'm like, God, give me a moment. Anyway.
1: Get off my tail,
3: no,
1: Stamos.
3: I don't. No, I don't want an Oikos yogurt.
1: Thank you. I'm good.
0: Yeah, I'm good. I mean, God, give me a moment. Anyway. But Kali, you asked if I saw maybe when I just, because I teased on our sheet, I had a Full House moment at Nashville. You thought maybe I went to this Beach Boys concert that was concerning.
3: Yeah, I was wondering, curious, because I'm assuming the only reason that John Stamos was in Nashville was for this Beach Boys concert that happened over the weekend. And it's very concerning. Because Mike Love is having a serious health event, and he was on stage anyways. Yeah. They literally propped him up in a chair.
1: It's so sad.
3: And he's singing Surfing USA. John Stamos is active. He's getting the crowd into it. You know, John Stamos has been an off and on member of the Beach Boys since the Kokomo days in the 80s. Mm-hmm. Oh, and it's very concerning, and the internet is very concerned, and he's been upfront, Mike Love, that he's has a serious health problem. We don't know exactly what it is. Even Al Jardine is entering the chat. His former Beach Boys band member. Mm-hmm. He said, it's shocking and I was really depressed. And he said, just the optics of it were awful and I'm speechless. That's from Al Jardine. And he said that Mike Love lives for the stage and that he just doesn't know how not to be on stage. He doesn't know what else to do. Al Jardine said Mike Love is trapped.
0: This, you know what this reminds me of?
1: What?
0: I keep getting fed the TikToks, the sad TikToks, and I'm not making fun of this. I wish you could see my face. I keep getting fed the sad. You know what I'm going to say?
1: I do. I absolutely do.
3: Wait, I don't know what you're going to say.
0: The sad TikToks of Gladys Knight perform. Is that what you thought I was going to say, Colleen? Poor Gladys Knight is being, I'm going to say it, she is being like trotted out there, like go perform. And she's not well. I have eyes, to quote Lori Bargini. I have eyes. And it's sad to me. Burns in the 90s.
1: This is a tale as old as time. It is so sad. So because I was just telling Holly in the break, just a few years before he died, I saw Brian Wilson in concert.
0: Oh, you did?
1: And I felt so sad. Like, his keyboard wasn't even plugged in, but he had it in front of him and there was like a teleprompter and he was sort of moving very slowly, but his mouth wasn't making the words and he wasn't playing the piano, which also, by the way, again, wasn't plugged in. It was like a prop. And you just felt like, this is so sad. This is like a revisiting a time that we are no longer in. And that one felt money grabby. Now, the story people are saying about Mike Love is, like you said, Holly, that he lives to perform and that this was a dream for him.
3: Yes.
1: This was to celebrate the 60 years, the 60th year of Pet Sounds, which, by the way, is one of my favorite albums of all time.
3: Yeah, this is a case with Mike Love that he wants to be on stage and that the people around him are like, Mike, honey, please don't be on stage. We just heard from Al Jardine. That was him talking to Rolling Stone. And John Stamos put up a lengthy Instagram post talking about Mike Love's serious health conditions, whatever that is. But he's saying, hey, doctor's orders, family's orders, friends saying, hey, focus on your health. But they're like, Mike insists on being on stage.
1: It's just heartbreaking.
3: Yeah.
0: I don't like to see that.
1: It's hard to see, and it's hard. Again, it's like, what are we doing? Like, what is the exercise as a fan?
0: Yeah.
1: That I'm supposed to be doing, right? Like, am I supposed to pretend like I'm not seeing what I'm seeing? Like,
3: are you enabling something by buying a ticket
1: exactly.
3: and being at that concert? But then at the same time, you're thinking about the mechanism that is the Beach Boys and how many other people are making a living by you going to see that show, because it's not just Mike Love. It's yes. the whole crew. It's the band.
1: It is like an existential crisis.
3: Yes. I'm yeah. sorry to bring the existential
1: but it's
3: crisis.
1: It's very true.
0: Oh, now that I've said the Gladys Knight thing, you're yeah. going to see those videos. It's not good. It's not good. Mm-hmm. Again, it's like what George Burns is, very deep cut, old comedian, legendary comedian, young folks. His management trotted him out well past his prime.
1: You know who else?
0: Who?
1: Another similar story. Have you seen Frankie Valli?
0: Oh!
1: 92 years of age, you guys.
0: I know. Let him enjoy his last season. Let him just enjoy his final season. He just kind of wanders around. And it's like, and now in this era that everybody has phones, it's just not good for these legendary performers like Gladys. And that I'm so glad. Yeah. Frankie Valli was also fed to me. Yeah. Oh, not good. Not mm-hmm. good. You know what? Because I don't want to shortchange. We teased it yesterday. We never got to it. Colleen, I want to hear about John Cusack, but we can't do it in a minute and a half. Here's what I can do in a minute and a half. Mm. I watch special features so you guys don't have to. I bought Spider-Man Brand New Day, which is now available to purchase for digital.
1: Yeah.
0: And I watched all of the special features because I'm that guy.
1: Mm-hmm.
0: You know, my favorite when I still buy physical media, my favorite disc when I would buy DVDs or Blu-rays was the second disc. Thank you very much. Because I would watch every behind the scenes documentary.
1: Did you start there?
0: Yes. Always. Let me just 1 minute. In one minute. My level of appreciation for Tom Holland and the director who was new to the universe, and they really they didn't take a chance on him, but he was unproven in this arena. Destin Daniel Cretton. These two are inspiring, and how involved Tom Holland is in the production now of these movies and how much he freaking cares. And all of the stunts this guy did, the director Destin and his stunt choreographers, they wanted, and Holly, I thought of you because you're like, you would love this. They wanted as little CGI action as you could possibly do in a Spider-Man movie. So a lot of times when you see Spider-Man swinging, unless it's like, you know, up, it is Tom Holland swinging on a wire.
1: Ooh, so cool.
0: Tom is doing so many stunts. And so I would encourage you, if you buy Brand New Day, do not sleep on the little featurettes. They are fantastic. They're interesting. And Tom Holland, you're the best. You're the best. I love you. Shirtless or otherwise.
1: Ooh,
0: there we go.
1: Yep. We'll take it.
0: There we go. 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We're going to take a break. When we come back, a busy second hour, we have a big fat book review, that John Cusack story, Fix My Life, and more.
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14: My Talk traffic continues to be nice and quiet on this MEA Thursday. But we do have a couple of things to keep you noticed about, including 35W northbound with a vehicle stalled right around Lake Street and the exit ramp to Lake Street and 31st Street. Looks like there are several vehicles over on the right shoulder. We also have a crash happening on 35W in Bloomington. That's 35W southbound. Look out for a crash at the exit by 98th Street, just slowing you down just a touch. Otherwise, the system is nice and clear. Got a couple of slow spots, just a touch slow, 35 northbound at the Burnsville split. We've also got just a touch of slow over on 94 eastbound between Highway 610 and 494. Otherwise, it's free and easy this morning. Enjoy the holiday weekend traffic. That is your Mind Talk traffic. Now it's time for your 5 Eyewitness News weather forecast. Today, chilly, damp, scattered showers with a high of 52. Tonight, cloudy, 45. Tomorrow, a chance of morning showers, then windy, chilly, mostly cloudy with a high of 50. Right now, the Mind Talk studios, it is cloudy and it is 50.
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14: So Sean Diddy Combs was attacked in jail, and sources say that Diddy's head injury as a result of that attack was actually the result of being attacked by a Jamaican drug lord. Apparently, he got upset because the news of Diddy's illegal perks behind bars led to a crackdown on all the inmates. That alleged attacker, Christopher Koch, goes by Dudas, and according to some sources, he is the real boss of Fort Dix Prison in New Jersey, so says the gossip. That is where Diddy is currently being held behind bars. Now, Diddy's reps say they have no way of independently confirming this story, so it's all gossip and hearsay. And Tom Cruise won't be scaling any skyscrapers or hanging off airplane wings for Days of Thunder 2, but that doesn't mean he doesn't want to do his own stunts, allegedly. Tom Cruise wants to compete in an actual race for Days of Thunder 2, and the CEO of NASCAR says that, quote, I'm not sure that's going to happen, but he wants it to be as authentic as it can be. Days of Thunder 2, co-starring Anne Hathaway, is due in theaters in the summer of 2028. And, well, let's bring it back to the Halloween season. Monster Mash is ranked as the greatest Halloween song of all time, according to BroBible.com. It's followed by the Talking Heads' Psycho Killer at number 2, and I Put a Spell on You by Screamin' Jay Hawkins in at third place. Make your playlists accordingly. Well, that's all the dirt this hour. 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

0: so be it.
1: We are walking on sunshine on this Thursday, October 15th, 2026. Welcome to the Jason Matheson Show. I'm Jace. Please say hello to my friend and yours, Colleen Lindstrom.
2: Good morning, buddies.
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1: Cheers, everyone. 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
2: Cheers.
1: We got Fix Your Life coming up. We got a big fat book review and more. But first, we've had this on the sheet for a couple days. Colleen has had this on the sheet for a couple days. And I saw this when you saw this, Colleen, and I thought, ooh, this might be right. And it makes me sad.
2: Okay. This is honestly my favorite movie as a teen.
1: Yeah.
2: Was the movie Say Anything, starring John Cusack as Lloyd Dobler and Ione Skye as Diane Court. This sort of mismatched love story. I loved that movie so much. And in an interview, Lloyd Dobler himself, a.k.a. John Cusack, said that set in 2026, his character of Lloyd Dobler might be considered a stalker. And it broke my heart because he's not wrong. For those of you who have not seen or do not remember the 1989 classic Say Anything, Lloyd Dobler, after, you know, a series of events in the relationship with Diane Court, including the fact that they had sort of broken up because she was going to go to England, he stood outside her house holding a boombox playing the song that they made love to. Mm-hmm. And in the 80s and 90s, that was seen as a gesture of deep love.
1: Mm-hmm.
2: And in 2026, it would probably be seen as stalking. And he's not wrong, Jason.
1: And the law would be called. There's a strange man standing outside my neighbor's house.
2: Yes.
1: With a large tape recorder.
2: Yes.
1: That's how the phone call would have happened now.
2: It's just sad.
1: Yeah.
2: But it also, to me, is a signal of the way that we think about things differently when we understand things differently.
1: Mm-hmm.
2: Right? But what would have been seen as a romantic gesture now is straight up stalking.
1: But is it sad? And maybe just a sign of my age that I still wouldn't mind it.
2: See, that's
1: like,
2: the thing.
1: Are you kidding me? If Colin was outside the house with a little boombox, you know, I would find that romantic. I wouldn't call the police on him.
2: But I think that also, Jason, is a sign of just how we move through space, right? Like, there are things that if my kids saw that, if my kids watched Say Anything, I guarantee you they'd be like, that is so creepy. Meanwhile,
1: you think so?
2: Oh, yes, they see things differently through the lens of 2026, right? And I still have my 1989 lens that is like, I waited and waited for a love like Lloyd Dobler's.
1: Yeah. I wonder, like, let's just take Tilla.
2: Mm-hmm.
1: I wonder, Colleen's daughter Tilla, I wonder what 80s era, John Hughes era movie would Tilla find the most disturbing.
2: Ooh.
1: Because there are aspects of all of them that are now completely unacceptable.
2: Do you know which one I can tell? I know right now which one would be the most offensive from beginning to end to her.
1: Can I write it down?
3: I'm going to write it down.
2: Everybody write it down.
1: I'm going to write down
2: everybody
1: what
2: write
1: I
2: it
1: think
2: down.
1: Tilla. Okay.
2: I don't know that she's ever seen this movie, but I know without a doubt.
3: Now, are we just saying directed by John Hughes, or even if he wrote it and didn't direct it? Because there's
2: I
3: a whole John
2: I'm
3: Hughes
2: just
3: universe.
2: Going a whole. I got to. Yeah.
3: And this is according to Tilla.
1: This is according to Tilla.
2: Yeah, but you guys, I think it's pretty. Yeah.
1: Okay, Holly, do you have your answer locked in?
3: I do. I got it on a piece of paper. Uh-oh, you can't.
2: hold it up. You are both 100% correct.
1: Yes!
2: 16 candles. I think 16 candles would be the most offensive to my teenage daughter for a myriad of reasons.
1: Mm-hmm.
2: Many reasons.
3: I think that movie is just offensive to everybody now.
2: Yes.
3: Not just Gen Z, but everyone.
2: Everyone. Yeah. So that's the one that when you asked that question immediately, I think if you played 16 Candles, any movie you played after that would be tame in comparison.
1: Okay.
2: 16 Candles, any movie you played after that would be tame in comparison.
1: Okay. Do you know which one that Tilla would break my heart?

0: it's not even close, is Weird Science.
1: Okay, that's not what I was thinking. Really? I think she would find that mildly problematic, too, if I'm being honest.
0: That's, I know. Oh, I know she would find it. That's why I would say Tilla would break my heart, because I didn't realize, like, the fact that these two teenage boys make a woman with Legos and Barbies and electricity, make their dream woman and make her boobies bigger, and they show it. Okay. Is it mildly problematic?
1: Yeah. Yes.
0: Do I still love it?
1: Yeah.
0: Yes. Do I still want to go to the mall and have Robert Downey Jr. Dump Icy on my head?
1: Mm-hmm.
0: Yes. Mm-hmm. Mm-hmm. Do I still want a party where Kelly LeBrock freezes my grandparents and put them in a closet? Yes. Mm-hmm. Mm-hmm. Do I want my brother to turn into a big blob that farts? Yes.
1: Mm-hmm.
0: Do I still want to smell like a dirty ashtray, a greasy pork sandwich and a dirty ashtray? Yes. But that movie. Yeah, that's mine. What's yours?
1: Well, I have two other like major favorites from that era. Three, really. I mean, Ferris Bueller's Day Off, I love. That's just, I love that movie. That's just, my kids have seen that and they love it too. Can't Buy Me Love was one that I watched on repeat. And then Some Kind of Wonderful.
0: Okay.
1: I both love that movie.
0: Both of those have only seen once. They did not track with me.
1: I know of that era. I could recite every line to Can't Buy Me Love.
0: See, and I can recite Weird Science. I just did.
1: Isn't a few that seconds funny? Ago.
0: Can't Buy Me Love did not register with me.
1: Listen, I got an idea for somebody. It's an amusement park of sorts. It's for people in our generation. Take one of those empty malls.
0: Yeah.
1: 80s it up for us. And
0: please
1: give us the John Hughes mall experience.
0: Colleen.
1: I'm serious.
0: Yes.
1: And I don't quite know. I haven't gone any farther than that. But every single one of those movies, not everyone, but a mall showed up at some point. Or some sort of like communal dining experience. But everybody was dressed in their 80s finery. Everybody, you know, they had the class, like the high school class system all figured out. The geeks, the jocks, the whole, like, just put
0: Pops,
1: me,
0: the populars.
1: Put me in there.
0: Yeah.
1: Put me in there.
0: Oh, I love that.
1: Let me have that experience.
0: Yeah. Let me go to Spencer.
1: Yes.
0: When it looked like Spencer's, not now.
1: Literally take one of those empty malls, bring it back to the 80s, and just set 50 somethings loose.
0: Let us loose.
1: Let us loose
2: well,
1: in there.
2: Well, that's great. I'm glad that Spencer's will be a throwback because you can buy your over the hill canes and fake boner pills.
1: That'll be great. And we will.
0: We will. We will spend. We have disposable income, people. We have disposable income now.
1: Give me a Sam Goody in the corner.
0: A county seat. I want to buy my jeans at county seat.
1: Yes.
2: I want an Ocotone.
1: Ocotone. Okay. Oh, that's a throwback.
0: Yeah. I want a JCPenney like it used to look like. Mm-hmm. I want a Jacques Penney. Yes.
1: Yes.
2: Oh, my gosh. I thought my sisters were the coolest when they had their Ocotone sweatshirts.
1: I wanted one so bad. Oh.
0: I want Sears. I want the softer side of Sears.
1: Oh, give me a Contempo Casuals.
0: Oh.
1: Guys.
0: We can do this.
1: We can make this happen.
0: When we come back, a big fat book review next.
3: Morning, sunshine.
1: I find method acting to be the most ridiculous technique used specifically by people who really enjoy the smell of their own brand.
0: Didn't Sally Field get irritated with Daniel Day-Lewis? She played Mary Lee.
1: I'm sure she did, because she's a practical human being. It is a luxury to live in a space where you can forget yourself and just be a character.
0: I can't go to Lund's as Mary Todd Lincoln.
1: Can you imagine just rolling up to Cub Foods as Mary Todd Lincoln to pick up your fried chicken from the deli?
2: Pardon my hoop skirt.
1: Yeah, exactly. Exactly. Oh, I'm sorry.
2: Oh,
1: just knocking over displays left, right, and center.
2: You go
1: riding
2: to the
1: your horse.

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0: Welcome back, everyone. Fix My Life coming up in just a little bit. But right now, we don't have an official open for this. I'll request one for Rocco. But right now, ladies and gentlemen, it's time for a big, fat book review.
1: Yes.
0: Colleen?
1: I read it so you don't have to. I read Colin Gosselin's book, The Shadow of Eight, Surviving the Reality of My Childhood. And OMG. Here's what I want to start with, because I know Holly is curious about this, about the origin story of John and Kate plus eight. How did that show come to be in the first place? And then I can get into some of the things that were revealed in this memoir written by one of the Gosselin kids. Now, for those of you who don't know, John and Kate plus eight was a very, very, very popular show. One of the most popular shows on TLC.
0: Without a doubt.
1: And it was about John Gosselin and Kate Gosselin and their twins and sextuplets. So they had eight kids that came in two packages. They had the twins first, and then they had the sextuplets next. Eight kids, John and Kate plus eight. Cute, right? So the story of how it all started is they first appeared on a Discovery Health one-hour special.
2: Oh.
1: That's all it was meant to be, was a one-off one-hour special called Surviving Sextuplets and Twins. People love stories about worlds that they are not familiar with, right? And remember, this was kind of around the Octomom era, where Nadia Sulamon had eight children in a high risk, high birth or like major pregnancy situation. And so we were like really into multiples at this moment. So that special was so successful for Discovery that they ordered another one. And that one was focused on Kate's mommy makeover. And that one performed even better. And that's when they said, people be loving you. Let's make a show out of it.
0: Yeah.
1: So they produced a full series, and the original working title was Multiple Mayhem. And it was John Gosselin who came up with the name John and Kate plus eight. And that is how they started. And they started on Discovery Health. By the third season, though, Discovery Health was all, hey, we're a premium channel. Like, you got to pay extra for us. But you know what's not a premium channel? TLC. Let's move this ship over there. And that is when the viewership went bonkers, bananas. And that's when they became sort of the thing. In the book, Colin Gosselin, who was, I think, three, or no, they were 15 months old when they did the first special. 15 months, you guys. So he does not have a memory of a time in his life before the cameras were everywhere.
2: Wow.
1: So he describes the filming as just nonstop. He talks about the people who were camera people, sound people, producers, as just kind of part of the fabric of their family. But from a very early age, what he talks about is the fact that Kate Gosselin ran the show. And if the kids were not acting appropriately, and meaning appropriately meaning in a way that reflected happiness, she would, and I am going to act out how he describes what his mother would do to these toddlers and, you know, school age kids, she would go, smile through her teeth, smile. So he said so much of their lives were these practiced smiles. Mm. And if they were not acting in a certain way that made it look like they were this big, happy family, and that also didn't make Kate look like she was organized and running the show, there would be hell to pay in some way, shape, or form. He tells stories of physical altercations with his mother where he was not, And what you really get in the early beginning of this book is that this is a kid who was like, I don't like the way that this feels. This doesn't feel normal or right to me.
2: Being filmed
1: all the time and having to behave in a certain way for somebody else all the time. Like trying to make sense of that in your reality, in your head is as a child, and trying to figure out where you have agency. And that's where he would start to practice sort of like it really honestly minor defiance. When you think about how kids behave, it's age appropriate to push boundaries. But Kate didn't like that. And the way she would deal with that is when the cameras were not rolling, it would start with physical things. Like one time he pulled her ear so hard, she did damage to his ear. And in school, the teacher noticed it. He has now since uncovered, I think he said 14 instances where Child Protective Services interviewed the family.
2: And was that happening during production?
1: During production. It was while it was being filmed, but not while the filming was taking place.
2: Like it was in that timeline.
1: Exactly, yes.
2: Yeah.
1: And so I think it begs the question, what is the responsibility of TLC to these kids, number one? And number two, the problem is that for a person who has now completely built her entire personality around being in front of the camera, she knew how to answer questions to Child Protective Services. Okay, I have to fast forward because there's so much in this book and it is heartbreaking. It is really hard to read if you have any sort of history in your own life of any kind of emotional, physical abuse from a parent very specifically. So I just want to give that warning to people. It's a really difficult read. But the thing that will shock you, the thing that was fascinating to me, is the involvement of Dr. Phil in this family.
0: What?
1: Yes. So here's the shocking part of the story. As we know, there was a moment, I mean, we would see, if you watched the show at all, you would see Kate berate John right in front of the cameras.
0: Yeah.
1: That's a place where kind of the you'd peek behind the curtain every once in a while. And that was a lot of the talk, was the way that she talked to him. And it was clear that their marriage was kind of on the rocks. And Colin talks about this in the book, about how there's a time where John basically disappeared. He lived in a room over the garage. You didn't see him on the show as often. It was clear he didn't really want to do that. He wanted to be a dad, but he didn't want to be doing the show. But Kate was running the show. So their marriage was starting to really show cracks. And Dr. Phil came to the family on behalf of TLC and offered them $2 million to remain married and maintain the appearance of a functioning relationship for the sake of the show. Dr. Phil was the intermediary that presented that offer by TLC.
0: No.
1: Thank you. Yes. It was all about protecting the franchise, not repairing the marriage. This was all put together by TLC, producers, magazines, daytime television. Everybody was benefiting from keeping the family together, including but not limited to Dr. Phil. And so they were like, hey, will you be the authority here and give them a reason to stay together?
0: Oh, my goodness.
1: It's important to say all of this is alleged, but I do get the sense from reading it that Colin really did do his homework. I'm going to just really speed through the rest of this because we're up against the break, but this is important. He tells the story of how his mother had him institutionalized at the age of 11 at a place where they did not accept kids who were younger than the age of 13. So there's some question mark as to how that happened. He never knew why he was there. He was medicated incredibly for multiple diagnoses that then later, after all of this folderol, after his father, who, by the way, didn't know where he was in order to get him out, After John Gosselin got him out, Colin took it upon himself to go through his own battery of testing to see if indeed he did have all of these disorders that his mother has always claimed he had, that he was being severely medicated for, that she maintains that he was a very troubled child and that he had ruined the family. He has zero of those diagnoses. None. He also describes a time prior to being put in that institution where Kate made a makeshift bedroom for him in an unfinished part of the basement where he slept on an air mattress for years that had a lock that would lock him in. He describes being zip tied by his mother when he attempted to run away at the age of 11, but didn't know where to go because he had never been beyond the gate of his house by himself. And they didn't have people outside of their family. It is heartbreaking.
0: I saw to wrap this up, I saw in one of the interviews he's on, you know, he's doing several interviews, and the way that he talks, I believe him.
1: Yeah.
0: The way, just by instinct, I believe him. At least, even if 50% is real, even if 50% of his accusations are real, there's a problem. Mm-hmm.
1: There's a problem. And I think that there's a larger conversation that needs to happen about how we treat reality children who have no agency and autonomy in the making of shows that are about their family. How are they being protected in this? Because Colin Gosselin was not protected. And you might ask the question, why him and not the others? We don't know that it was not the others. But what we do know is that Colin, because he had natural youth defiance, that
0: he was a target of his mom. She made him out to be the problem.
1: And he was, I mean, he really, allegedly. It really was his character, right? Like, he just was like, why are we doing this? When you read it from his angle, it wasn't malicious. Anyway, I could go on and on about it. We can't go on and on about it, but it is a worthy read, and it is heartbreaking.
0: It's available right now. When we come back, what's it called, Colleen?
1: It is called The Shadow of Eight, Surviving the Reality of My Childhood by Colin Gosselin.
0: When we come back, Fix My Life.
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2: My Talk traffic is starting in Bloomington on 35W southbound with a crash right around 98th Street. Doesn't look like it's slowing down traffic too much, but be aware the roads are a little bit damp this morning. But MEA weekend is saying that you're going to have a pretty smooth commute. A couple of slow spots happening, 135E in both directions in St. Paul and in Mendota Heights. The slowness due to the Shepherd Road construction project, that's going to be happening starting at around Highway 62, and the slow conditions will end just past Highway 5. Highway 52 northbound, very slow and go as you make your way to downtown St. Paul. So is Highway 10 northbound as you make your way to 94. Also got a slow spot happening on 694 between Highway 65 and 94. That's happening right around Fridley. That's your My Talk traffic. Now it's time for your 5 Eyewitness News weather forecast. Yes, it is going to be rainy all day today. A little chilly, a little damp with a high 52. Tonight, cloudy 45. Tomorrow, some morning showers followed by partly cloudy skies. A little windy and a little chilly, too, with a high of 50. Right now at the My Talk studios, it's cloudy and it's 50.
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17: I used to

I'm lucky because I get to spend every weekday morning of my life with these two. Welcome back, everyone. I'm Jace with Colleen and Holly. We're so glad you're here. Let's try to fix someone's life.

0: about that, Rocco.
1: We'll do our best.
0: We'll do our best. I don't know, Colleen. I feel the pressure. Anyway, welcome to Fix My Life, where the three of us try to fix someone's life in small ways, medium ways, big ways, supersize ways. Today, we have Michelle, right? Holly, Michelle?
1: That is correct.
0: Hi, Michelle. Welcome to our show.
2: Hi. Thank you so much for helping me.
0: No. Well, Michelle, right there. There's more pressure, Michelle. More pressure.
1: No, just kidding. Thank you for trusting us.
0: That's right. Tell us your story, dear friend.
2: Okay. It's a tough one. So my husband just got promoted, and now he's going to be the direct boss of my best friend, who cannot stand him, and the feeling's actually mutual. And so the announcement goes out on Friday. I've known since Monday, and I just haven't had any idea what to do.
0: Clenched.
1: I feel like, this is like double painful.
0: Okay, so how long have they worked? Well, tell us more. Like, how long have they worked together? Like, how did we get to this point?
2: Okay, so they've worked together. So it's been now about 6 years. I actually used to work at the same company, and that's how I became best friends with Diane. And then Rob started, but I was already leaving, and then we started dating. And so they've just never gotten along work-wise, just genuinely never gotten along. And so we got married about 3 years ago, and that's when it's really started with them both complaining to me and venting about each other, but yet the other one doesn't know. Mm. So it's just been awful. And so my husband, he'll come home from work and he'll just, you know, he'll unload about what he doesn't like about Diane and work-wise. It's never like personal. It's always about work. And then meanwhile, Diane's already called me during her lunch break to tell me like what's been going on and complaining and venting. And I just listen because all I can do is just listen.
3: And it just, Oh, interesting.
0: Oh, Michelle, that's a really tough position because you love both of them. And yeah. What's their problem with each other?
2: You know, I wish that they're both stubborn. I wish that they would both want to communicate and maybe I could be the mediator, but they've both been so adamant about, and again, they don't even realize that the other one feels the same way. My husband's been like, it'll be really awkward at work. Like he feels that she's, I guess he'll say like she's called, he doesn't find her to be that efficient. Sometimes he thinks she's complacent. But Diane feels like Rob can be condescending and he can be kind of abrasive. Type A, she's very chill. Just work wise. But when we have a family gathering or something, they're cordial. They're a little distant, but they're fine. You know, I get it. They work together. So Monday night, Rob told me I got this VP job, and I am so happy for him. And then he was just talking about like a little bit of restructuring and then just who was going to be reporting to him. And when I heard Diane's name, I just felt like going like, no, because she has to communicate with him on the daily. Now he is her direct supervisor, and he's very excited, but I just foresee it being just not a good situation if I don't have them communicate how they feel, clear things up. I don't know if I should just not say anything because I haven't said anything so far.
0: So they're both. When does the announcement go out?
2: So it's Friday through an email, I guess, and I'm just picturing Diane opening her email and then finding out that Rob is her new boss, and then she's going to call me, and I just don't know how to react on the call because she really can't stand him, and I know she's going to be really stressed out, and then I don't
0: Are you? You don't want to warn her. You don't want to give her the warner. Why haven't you yet? Because you're just afraid of like, because it's breaking company confidentiality.
3: Yeah, I was going to say, is it's probably not your business to say.
0: Yeah.
2: Yeah, it's tough because even though I'm so close to both of them, it's like it's still just their work. But then I feel like it's going to come out somehow. I'm just afraid that it's going to come out and I'm going to have to like say, yeah, I haven't been telling you guys all this, that I've been your sounding boards, or that if I say, hey, I'm going to give Diane the heads up, I don't know if she'll, what her reaction is going to be. And then Rob's going to be like, well, why would we need to tell her before? Because he really feels like he's the only one with an issue with her. And she feels like he's oblivious and she's the only one who has an issue with him. And I've just been trying to be like a good best friend and a good wife.
0: And a good
2: I love
0: wife.
2: Them both. Yeah.
1: And you're so in the middle.
0: You are. We've done a lot of these lately. We've done it. We do it every week. I have rarely heard a case where someone's more in the middle.
3: Forget Malcolm.
0: This.
3: It's Michelle.
0: It is Michelle in the middle. Okay. What do you think, Colleen?
1: You know, honestly, my first reaction is like, you are in the middle. And the only person who can extract you from the middle is you. And it will come with some really tricky boundaries. But I do believe that you will have more peace in your life if you really set the table when this all happens and say, I am not here for you to talk about that area of your life. And I love you and I want to support you in 100 trillion different ways. I can't be your support for this. And the same goes for your husband. I think it's just putting down the hard boundary because it's the only thing that keeps it possible for you to be a wife to your husband and a best friend to your best friend.
0: Holly.
4: Exactly. You're going to have to tell your husband that if he needs to talk about this stuff, he's going to have to go to a therapist. He's going to have to hire. But and I say this because it's not an apples to apples thing, but there is someone in my orbit where I know that they don't discuss work stuff with their spouse because of the arrangement that they have. And it might be difficult, but it seems to be able to be navigatable, and that it's just like, we're just going to agree that we're not going to talk about this stuff. And it's going to be all out in the air. And with your friend, too, it's like, look, I love you. And I know as much as you want to talk to me about this stuff, we're just going to have to put it aside. We cannot do this anymore. I love you. Then your friend can go to their therapist, too, and it will be great. And everyone's going to win.
0: This is one of those mornings, Michelle. Michelle in the middle, where it's a triple play. I completely sign on to the paperwork of Colleen and Holly. I think we call it boundaries.
1: Yes.
0: I think our solution for you is to let this river flow, and then the minute it happens, you set immediate boundaries with both of them for the sake of both relationships. Well, you've heard what we think. What do you think? 651-641-1071, 651-641-1071. The phone lines are open. What would you do for Michelle in the middle? 651-641-1071. We'll take your calls and we'll find out what Michelle's going to do when we come back.
5: Brittany and Kendall.
6: Have you ever had something get stuck in the dressing room and you go, am I going to dislocate a shoulder possibly to get out of this?
7: Is this how I die?
6: Yes.
7: Is this how they find me with like a dress half up and a butt is just hanging out and my arms are stuck up?
8: The dressing rooms are like material. It's
6: curtains.
8: It's a curtain. So when that panic sets in, you just have to step out of that curtain to like this wide area and be like, somebody help me.
6: I'm a monster.
8: Is anybody here?
6: And that is my full crotch out. Yes. But I need help in my darkest hour.
8: Oh,
6: please. And I'm so sorry. I know I ripped this. I will not be buying it because I realize also it's out of my price range.
8: No.
6: And more importantly, it does not fit me.
5: 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My Talk 107.1. 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
17: 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My talk, everything entertainment.

0: Green Queens coming up in just a little bit. Welcome back. It's the Jason Matheson Show. Starring Colleen Lindstrom, starring Holly Roberts, guest starring you, and Buddy Ebsen. We're right in the middle of Fix My Life. Michelle in the Middle is what we'll say today. Michelle's husband is the boss of, well, soon to be, just got promoted, and will place him as the supervisor of her best friend. Here's the problem. Her husband can't stand her, the friend, and the friend cannot stand the husband. She says he's condescending, amongst other things. And Michelle is in the middle because both complained to her. She now knows about the promotion that her friend doesn't know about yet. What does she do?
1: So sticky.
0: You heard about, you heard our suggestions. Let's go to the phone lines. Holly, who do we have?
2: We are going to start with Sarah.
0: Hi, Sarah. Welcome to the show. What should Michelle in the Middle do?
3: Wondering if, to begin with, she needs to reassess this best friendship. And obviously, there's limited information here, but I'm wondering, like, how great of a friendship is it if your friend is calling you every day to complain about your husband? That feels terrible. And your friend has to know that feels terrible. And I'm wondering how great this best friendship is. I mean, maybe it's great. I don't know. Secondly, you need to sit them both down. I would have them both sit down over a cup of coffee and say, the two of you need to figure this out. You're adults who work together. I need you to figure out your relationship. I cannot be in the middle of it, and I will not be in the middle of it anymore.
0: Thank you, Sarah.
1: I love it.
0: Sarah is like
1: direct.
0: Girl.
1: Direct.
0: Yes,
1: saying it.
4: You two talk to each other.
0: Mm-hmm. Yeah. Sit down over coffee or a Cornish hen or something.
1: Those are the only options.
4: No in
0: coffee,
4: between.
0: No. Or Cornish hen.
1: That's it.
0: Colleen, that's it. Let's go to the phone. Who's next?
4: We've got Kathleen.
0: Kathleen, welcome to Fix My Life. What should Michelle in the Middle do?
5: Well, I feel similarly to the previous caller. I think her best friend is not a best friend if she's constantly calling her and venting about her husband. I think that puts her in a really crappy position. And I can't even imagine, like, my best friend doing something like that. Even if they, like, talk behind my back, like, tell our other friend, but, like, calling me, it's like she's coming to me to fix a problem that has nothing to do with me. So that's my first piece. And then secondly, if her husband is becoming the VP of this company, I do think she needs to tell him. And if he's going to be a VP, he's going to have to be used to having challenging conversations. Mm. And so she should tell him, and he then needs to be proactive and go talk to her, because if he can't handle this conversation, how in the world is he going to be VP of a company?
1: Ooh. I mean, that's a good point. It's not a bad point.
0: Thank you, Kathleen.
1: Thanks, Kathleen.
0: I love our listeners.
4: That's some truth right there.
1: Mm-hmm.
0: Let's bring Michelle back. Michelle, you're back with us. You just heard our very direct callers. Your thoughts?
6: When you had me on hold, I made a decision from what all three of you said, that I do need to have boundaries. So I decided, okay, I'm not going to tell Diane beforehand. And if she asks me, did you know that this was happening, then I'll have a boundary and say, well, that was a work thing that has nothing to do with me. I don't work for the company. And so I had to just be supportive to my husband. And so that was not my business. But then I was thinking during that break that if you're really a partner and you're really a best friend, you have to be the sounding board. But now with what the last two callers, what, Sarah and Kathleen, I'm thinking, I thought I was just going to wimp out and still just keep continuing listening to both of them just because I love them. But I guess it's come to the point where we should all have a conversation. So I think I have to get the courage to kind of, I'll soften it a little bit before and give them the heads up instead of just like this weird intervention type of atmosphere.
0: Yeah.
6: But I guess you're right, because it would help. I think it would help them both to know
0: what it's doing to you.
6: Maybe other people are thinking, what did you say, Jason?
0: Well, that it, what it's doing to you too.
1: Yeah.
0: Like it's not, like our caller said, it's a really bad position to put you in. And I'm not going to sit here and besmirch your friend and your husband, but I, you know, come from a place of emotion and let them know. Michelle, we wish you luck, friend.
1: We do.
0: We wish you luck.
6: Thank you so much for listening. See, someone's listening to me vent for once.
1: Yeah.
0: Yeah, right? Thank you. Thank you, sweet Michelle. Good luck.
1: Aww.
0: Difficult position.
1: Girl, get out of the middle.
4: Yeah. As long as you get out of the middle, then deal with the rest of it later.
1: Yeah.
0: Yeah. Right? Yeah,
1: there you
0: right.
1: go.
0: Postpone it. Postpone it, girl. Fix My Life every Thursday right here on the show. 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
19: My Talk traffic starts with a big situation on Highway 52 southbound in Invergrove Heights. Looks like there's a crash right around 70th Street East with emergency vehicles on both shoulders. Traffic is still two lanes, might be narrowed down to one as folks navigate through that crash. So again, that's Highway 52 southbound in Invergrove Heights, right around 70th Street. 494 southbound, little debris on the road in Plymouth. You'll find that between Highway 55 and County Road 6. And over in Bloomington on 35W southbound, a crash reported. You'll find that right around the 98th Street exit. Otherwise, your MEA weekend traffic, pretty open. That's your Mind Talk traffic. Now it's time for your 5 Eyewitness News weather forecast. Today, we've got cloudy skies, scattered showers, and chilly temperatures with a high of 52. Tonight, cloudy 45 for Friday. Morning showers, then windy, chilly, mostly cloudy with a high of 50. Right now at the Mind Talk studios, it's cloudy and it's 50.
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0: Colleen and I are spending more time with Carrie. Holly is east of Eden, and she's happy about it. And I am on a vision quest. 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And now let's say hello to our queens, Queen Holly, Queen Colleen, and myself, Queen Jason. Hello, queens.
1: Hello, queens.
2: Hello, queens.
1: And hello to the kingdom.
2: Hello.
0: Hello, kingdom. Today's giveaway, one free diplomatic immunity from small talk.
1: Woo! Oh, what a gift.
0: That's right. You have the gift of immunity from small talk.
4: You can stare into the void all you want. Right.
1: If somebody says, how are you? You can say, not today.
0: Or quote Dorinda Medley from Real Housewives of New York. Not well, biatch. Yeah.
4: How are you today?
0: Not well, but I can't call you that. So yeah, I won't say that to you.
4: I was going to say, I'm armadillo.
0: Oh.
1: And then you're done.
4: Yep.
0: And then you're done. And then you're done. That's right. You're just done.
1: Thank you for that. Thank you for that gift.
0: Okay. Can we start with, I think it's a double play today. Yes. Can we start with a mid-season check-in with Colleen and myself? Colleen and me, by the way, that sounds like a new show on Hallmark Channel. Mm-hmm. Colleen and me. Mm-hmm. Yeah. We're checking in. I have so much to say today. I got to get my espresso shot ready. That's what you're hearing.
1: Get it ready, girl.
0: My natural sugar. My natural sugar for my espresso shot. We're going to talk about Carrie on Prime Video. We're doing a mid-season check-in, queens. Colleen, ladies first. What are your thoughts?
1: Okay, well, first, I need to know something before I say anything more. What episode are you on?
0: 4.
1: Okay, wow. Speaking a little bit in the future.
0: I love when we talk into the future. Does Elon Musk still own Twitter?
1: I can't go that far.
0: Okay.
1: I'm on 6.
0: Look at your face. Look at your face.
1: This is my overarching theme. And Holly, I want you to know this because you have brought this theme to the party multiple times. When you start watching a lot of television, and talking about it in the way that we do, you start to spot trends. You start to see that there's a perspective that is bubbling up to the top. And for me, someday I will look back in history on 2026 and I will say that was the year of female rage in TV form.
0: You have said that more than a few times recently.
1: I think about it with some of our other favorites, Furious. I think about it in terms of,
4: Monster, the Lizzie Borden story.
1: That was very central to that storyline. And it is arriving right on time in the show Carrie on Prime Video. I don't want that to turn anybody off who's like, I don't need any more female rage. It's fine. There's just so much here that is so of this moment. They have done such a wonderful job of bringing this story into 2026, in my humble opinion. The way that they are utilizing and leaning into social media, the pitfalls of social media, how social media can be used in good ways. I am loving this show, Jason. Your turn.
0: Thank you. Thank you, Colleen.
1: No, thank you.
0: I second your emotions. I read some mid reviews before I even began the show. Let me back up one more step. I saw the trailer and I was so excited. I showed it on the Jason show. Mm-hmm. I talked about it here. The trailer had me hooked. And then I saw the name Mike Flanagan. And then I thought, oh, now, girl, I'm really hooked.
1: Yeah.
0: And as I'm watching one, and then I watched two, and then I watched three, and then I watched Carrie episode 4, and I thought, what are these mid reviews talking about? I am loving this. I think this book by Stephen King is so much better in a long form series like this because of the depth. This story is so much richer to me than barreling through plot points as you have to do in a 2-hour movie when you're condensing a book.
1: Yeah, and hitting the marks, right, of like the sensational marks that you need in order to have it be a good horror movie. It's like they can slow down and get deep into the story.
4: Have either of you read the book, Carrie?
0: No.
1: Strangely, no.
0: Have you, Holly?
4: I haven't. So I was just curious if you're making that kind of observation. Well, with just television shows in general, you definitely have more opportunity to breathe if you're adapting a novel.
0: And here's why I think it works so well. And not that the, not in the Sissy Spacek, no, you know, not in the other iterations of Carrie. The villains weren't, or the main villain bullies, not that they weren't multidimensional, but certainly not in the way that the main villain, the main bully, I can't think of her name, is...
1: I can't think of her name either.
0: The main antagonist of Carrie. I am not equal, but she is not just a biatch. She's not just a villain. She's not just an agitator for Carrie. That's not the fact that she, you as a viewer, see her pain, hurt people hurt.
1: Exactly.
0: Hurt people hurt people. And you see why she is hurt. And there are moments where I feel bad for her. And then 2 seconds later, she's jumping on the Instagram and putting things public. And I'm like, I hate you. Mm-hmm. And I can't wait to see what happens to you.
1: The character is Chris Hargensen. She's played by Allison Thornton.
0: Well, Allison?
1: In this iteration.
0: I hate you.
1: No, it is. It really does. It really does a good job of pulling back and really giving you the opportunity to see depth in all of the characters.
0: I am also.
1: I just am really excited for you for what's to come. I just am very excited.
0: I also want to just say, because I had this conversation this morning with the boys, with executive producer Jeff and Eric, and we were talking about people that we know that are raising high school people, youth. This view of high school scares me to death.
1: Mm-hmm.
0: The fact that it is like, and look, and I know this is a fictional story, and I know this is like a snapshot in one particular, but the fact that they're at parties and drug use, I sound so old right now, but I was realizing I grew up in what I will now refer to as the Nancy Reagan bubble.
1: Mm-hmm.
0: We had the generation.
1: No,
0: we had the generation, my parents' generation, and then the generations after me. But we were in a generation where for me, it was not cool to do drugs. It just was not cool to do drugs. And even the cool kids didn't do it. And they certainly weren't prevalent. And the fact that we are in an era now where it seems like, girl, they're just everywhere. And they are spoken about so casually. It's like, okay, over here are the hot people. Over here is where you can get your Taco Bell. Over here is where you can make out. Oh, and there's the drug man.
1: Mm-hmm.
4: The drug man.
0: No, I'm not kidding. I'm almost not even kidding.
1: No, it's true.
4: Like a person who listens.
0: Make out. Oh, and there's the drug man.
1: Mm-hmm.
4: The drug man.
0: No, I'm not kidding. I'm almost not even kidding.
1: No, it's true.
4: Like a person who listened to Mr. T and just said no.
1: Yeah.
4: There's the drug.

0: His fingernails were very dirty.
1: Well, he's the young man.
0: I know. The young man that plays the drug mule, his fingernails were very... His fingernails are making him purposely look greasy. He looked very greasy.
2: Oh my gosh, that's so funny. Well, I did not notice.
1: To the makeup department.
0: Anyway, I am excited for my own journey because I know TikTok fed me a couple clips coming up. Girl, I am not ready for this jelly that's coming.
2: This is what I want Holly to know because this is the part I think you would find really fascinating, Holly. They do a really good job of layering in historical stories of hysterical women.
0: Thank you.
2: They do a really good job of layering in stories of women who have practiced telekinesis at other times, like in history, and how they were regarded. It's so well done. I do not understand why it's getting middling reviews. I think it's so good.
0: Carrie is so good.
2: And also the actress who plays Carrie, her name is Summer Howell.
0: Oh,
2: she's incredible. Jason, when you get to episode 6, there is this kind of a showdown between her and the bully. And the way she goes from this mild-mannered, sweet, kind, like almost sort of like doe-eyed gal to I'm gonna kill you.
0: I'm gonna kill you.
2: But like subtle, I'm gonna kill you. It's so good. She's so good. Give her all of the awards. Give her trophies. Give her everything. She's incredible. Incredible. I love this show. I love this show.
0: I love this.
2: But I am in the I hope they land this plane well territory. But I think they're going to. I don't think they can't.
0: I have like you gave us. Oh, well, hold on a minute. I can just ask. Sister-in-law Tammy has entered the chat.
2: Oh, hi. Hi, Tammy.
1: Hey, Tammy. How you doing, girl?
0: The girls and I are obsessed with Carrie. We finished it in 2 days. Okay, well then, sister-in-law Tammy, do they land the plane well or is it a Ryan Murphy aircraft?
3: Mm. Ooh. Yeah, is it a spruce goose, Ryan Murphy style?
0: Mm-hmm.
2: Okay. We await your reply.
0: Sister-in-law Tammy.
2: I do think because it starts the way it ends... I am optimistic, meaning.
0: The first scene
2: is the beginning, is the end.
0: Well,
2: essentially.
0: And I have seen, unfortunately, I have seen about 20 more seconds of the end.
2: This is why I don't tick, nor do I talk.
0: Okay, because, I know I was mad at TikTok.
2: Yes,
0: Colleen,
2: because
0: you can't
2: control it.
0: Colleen Lindstrom.
2: Yeah.
0: My eyes. We're not ready for what I saw on TikTok about the finale of Carrie. Sister-in-law Tammy says yes with a couple S's that the plane lands well.
3: Excellent. Okay. Well, okay, Mike Flanagan brings the gore.
0: Yes, he does.
3: So I'm imagining the end of Carrie might be interesting.
2: Holly, might be interesting. Did you watch the first episode, right?
3: I tried to watch the first episode, but it was a Friday night and I fell asleep. So I have to start from the beginning and drop the needle at 0000.
2: I think you're really going to like it.
0: Me too. Colleen, I think she's going to like it too. Don't mean to talk about you in the third person, Holly, but I really think she is. Thank you for remembering too. The episode that we watched last night opened with that historical reference montage. And I literally thought, producing wise, I'm like, brilliant.
2: It's so good.
0: Brilliant. Yeah. Again,
2: and
0: movie
2: they do
0: couldn't
2: it
0: do
2: more.
0: That.
2: It's really incredible.
0: Do that.
2: Yes, yes.
0: The movie couldn't
2: so
0: do that.
2: So it puts you into modern day, but it shows you how we've
0: hysterical
2: moved through
0: you
2: time.
0: Women can be.
2: Yes, we hysterical women.
3: And the movie wouldn't have done that.
2: No.
3: Keep in mind the movie was made in the late 70s and it was directed by Brian De Palma.
0: Oh, Lord have mercy.
3: So
0: wow. Kids, go ahead and Google him and you'll see why we just had that reaction and Colleen's face is puckered.
3: So just simply by those two metrics alone.
0: Yeah.
3: The 1970s Carrie would not have had the ability.
0: The sensibility
3: to be that kind of moment.
0: Mm-hmm. Go watch Carrie. Go levitate yourself on Amazon Prime.

0: Let's go to Holly. We did a mid-season check-in here on Screen Queens, and now we're doing a wrap-up. Someone has finished a show, and that person is Holly. Holly, what show have you finished?
1: I finished East of Eden over on Netflix.
2: Okay, I'm so excited to hear your entire recap of this. This is you. We've sort of been along the journey with you.
0: Mm-hmm.
2: So now that you've wrapped it all up.
1: I'm so glad you guys talked about Carrie right before this. Because East of Eden is all about female rage.
2: See, there you go.
0: Oh my goodness.
1: About female rage.
0: Y'all are raging.
2: Well, with good reason.
0: With good reason, Khalid.
3: I'm going to take a look over here. See what's happening.
0: What are you looking at? Holly, what are you looking at?
1: You know, there's just stuff happening on the planet.
2: There's just stuff. Okay.
0: Stuff. I know.
1: There's stuff happening. And I haven't read the book East of Eden. So this adaptation, 7 episodes, like with Carrie, you have a little bit of time to allow for the novel to breathe. This was adapted into the movies back in the 1950s. And my understanding of that adaptation was that it only did the end part of the book. This, you get the whole backstory.
2: Oh, interesting. Okay.
1: So they chose a selection of adaptation in the 1950s. Keep in mind, that was 70 years ago. And it was pretty close to the publication of the novel, which came out in the early 50s. Well, this one in 2026, Kathy in the book, my understanding is that she is just a pure villain, because East of Eden is a biblical adaptation of the story of Cain and Abel in the book of Genesis, etc. In this adaptation, well, first of all, Kathy apparently was just pure villain in the book. And in this adaptation, Kathy is a victim of patriarchy. And she's got a lot of female rage because nobody is listening to Kathy. People are abusing Kathy. She has no agency in this world of the late 1800s. And so she's just doing what she's got to do to survive. And you feel the rage on behalf of Kathy.
2: I do love that. I love that this is an opportunity to explore a character deeper.
1: Yes.
2: And also like in a layered way, right? Because so often, especially in literature and over time, we've pigeonholed certain characters into a certain... And so to peel back and take a second to try to understand what may have driven her to whatever actions.
1: Right. Well, I love complex characters. Mm-hmm. And we've been talking about complex female characters in Screen Queens. This has been a trend this year. And there's no, like, every villain has an origin story.
2: Mm-hmm.
1: You know, you become that way and you do bad things. Well, oftentimes in reaction to bad things happening to you. And so on and so forth.
2: Mm-hmm.
1: And East of Eden is a big familial epic, multi-generational epic. And you can see the consequences of people's actions on other people's and how they react to that. And then how they basically push their trauma onto other people. And so is the story of human beings.
2: Mm-hmm.
1: Is we will continually, generationally push our trauma onto other people. Now, this is a big sweeping story. It's talking about big themes. It's talking about gender. It's talking about misogyny. It's talking about racism. It's talking about the history of America. So there are big themes, and I think that this show explores them well. Now, you could abbreviate this. This is my frustration about watching shows like this or reading books that take place in the 19th century and basically before the early 70s, is because I want to help solve problems. I want to solve problems of my female protagonists.
2: Mm-hmm.
1: And Kathy's problems, 85% of them, could be solved if she had a credit card.
2: Girl, get that American Express.
1: But she couldn't have one.
0: But
1: that's the thing. She couldn't have one. And there is a line in one of the episodes of East of Eden explicitly where Kathy talks about how she needs economic agency. And the only way that she can have that is if a rich relative dies or if she, you know, basically becomes, you know, a madam or a prostitute. So her economic freedom is very limited. And that was a reality
2: Yeah.
1: You know, and kind of still remains a reality for some folk.
2: Well, and it's so tied to, like, their sexuality. It's right. Ugh, my gosh.
1: Right. So
2: don't even get me started.
1: You're going to feel the female rage when you watch East of Eden. All of the performances are great.
2: No, yes. I am too.
1: Florence Pugh plays Kathy. Christopher Abbott, he plays her husband. And, oh, he hits all the right notes, and he's just really annoying. But then you also feel sad for him. Hoon Lee as Lee is incredible across the board. I don't know if you guys will like East of Eden or not. I genuinely don't know, and I can't answer that question for you.
0: My only contribution to this portion of Screen Queens was going to be, because I was fascinated to hear what you had to say, do you think I will like it because producer Bjorn over here at the television show did not like it?
1: Oh, I don't know what Bjorn likes.
0: So when he said that to me, I'm like, God, because I watched the trailer and I thought, I might like this. Yeah. It looks like something I would like.
1: Well, it's very soap opera-y. You know, there's lots of sweaty, heaving bosoms.
2: Love a heaving bosom.
0: I love boobs. I love boobs.
1: And there are bare buttockses.
0: I love some butts.
1: But this is family drama. This is a familial drama. This is multi-generational. This is sweeping. You get American history and you get personal strife and conflict in all of this. So you get the macro that is contained within the micro and the telling of this family story.
2: I do feel like I'm going to dip back in. I did watch the first episode, most of the first episode, and I know, Holly, you said it took a couple episodes to hit its stride.
1: Yeah, the first episode has a lot of exposition. Mm-hmm. It sets it up, but things really start clicking when Florence Pugh appears on screen.
0: East of Eden on Netflix. Let us know in the comments what you think of it. Search, listen, like, and subscribe to Screen Queens. I have homework before I get to the show that I'm going to talk about today. Because I'm very excited. So I'm kind of giving it away, but I cannot wait for tomorrow because I'm going to save this for tomorrow. Your homework is to watch Vision Quest on Disney Plus.
2: Okay.
0: This is the final part of the Wanda trilogy on Disney Plus from the Marvel Universe. It started with WandaVision, continued with Agatha all along, and we now have Vision Quest. We devoured the first two episodes that Disney Plus has available. I will get to that tomorrow. That is your assignment. What I will talk about today, my offering to the kingdom, is The Traitor's New Blood. I want to do a little check-in. Girl.
2: Mm-hmm.
0: Girl. Mm-hmm. NBC.
2: I feel like you're calling me right now.
0: Girl. I feel like it. Girl. NBC, sometimes you make really dumb moves. Like
1: Supertrain.
0: Manimal. Joey. Joey.
2: Ooh. Ill-advised.
1: Honey.
0: Yeah. That one show with Juliette Louis-Dreyfus. I mean, Julia Louis-Dreyfus before she went on Seinfeld. Sometimes you make really dumb moves, NBC. This is not one of them. What a brilliant move to take Traitors on your streaming service, Peacock, and then make a version for your network and make it. And I questioned it at first. I'm sorry. I'm sorry, NBC Peacock. I'm sorry that I questioned you and made this version with normal players. I am here to tell you now that we're about four in. I am so into you, Traitors. That sounded a little dirty.
2: No.
0: But I am so into this season. There are people that I cannot literally stand the sight of.
2: Mm-hmm.
0: I want to literally throw them out of a moving car.
2: Mm-hmm.
1: Oh.
0: And or strangle them and then push them out of a moving car.
2: Mm-hmm.
0: Or push them into a little bit of a fire. Mm-hmm. I don't want them to burn. I just want them to maybe be just singed a little bit. And then there are people that I love so very much that when they're eliminated, I stand up and I scream at the top of my lungs. This season has all of it. Colleen, you're watching as well.
2: Loving
0: I see your
2: it.
0: Face.
2: Loving
0: are you loving it?
2: Yes. Here's the thing, and this is why, okay? And I'm going to say this as a seasoned reality competition show watcher.
0: You are, yes, even more than me. I'm not a I'm a reality, but not a competition show watcher.
2: It's because of the fact that it is a smart concept that is easy to grasp, and Alan Cumming and the set and setting make it all, so it doesn't matter who's in there, as long as they've cast it well, right? And they do. They know how to cast a reality competition show now, right? So they've got a sweetheart. They've got somebody who's just really irritating. They've got somebody who's like the sleeper that you aren't seeing coming, right? They know how to cast it. But the game is good. It's easy to grasp.
0: It's fun.
2: It's fun. And it's at a freaking castle. And Alan Cumming is amazing.
0: And
2: it's
0: the production.
2: Got all the ingredients.
0: Let me add one more ingredient, if I could, to the recipe card.
2: Mm-hmm.
0: The production value. Because look, if you would hear this pitch on paper, if you would read the pitch, it would sound ridiculous.
2: Mm-hmm.
0: It'd be like, oh my God, the audience isn't going to believe if you take, you know, hooded creatures are going to, you know, hooded figures are going to take these people out in the middle of this castle and bury them alive. It's going to sound, you're going to roll your eyes at the pitch. But the execution of it by the producers.
2: Yeah.
0: The lighting, the costumes,
2: oh,
0: what they spend on the sets.
2: The ridiculous drama of it.
0: Is ridiculous, but you can't believe you're buying into it.
2: You have to.
1: Can you guys confirm on the traitors?
2: Yeah.
1: If there's somebody who's in a small room and lets one out.
0: Okay.
2: Oh my God.
1: Because I was
0: Thank
1: texted
0: you, because this was my final.
1: Are you watching
0: this
1: the
0: This is my
1: traitors?
0: Final thing,
1: like,
0: and
1: no,
0: I have
1: not.
0: 15 seconds. Mm-hmm. One of the guys that I cannot stand is trapped in a coffin.
2: Yeah.
0: And live on NBC, he farts in the coffin.
2: Mm-hmm. I absolutely forgot about that moment, you guys, until you just
0: He is the
2: that.
0: One. He is the one that I would like to throw out of my car and let him fart and succeed elsewhere. The Traitors on NBC or next day on Peacock. East of Eden on Netflix. And Carrie on Prime Video. Watch all of these. And while you're at it, let us know what we're missing. What should we be watching? Listen, like, and subscribe to Screen Queens. That's Screen Queens, friends.
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1: 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Traffic starting in Inver Grove Heights. Looks like that crash has been cleared, but be on the lookout by 70th Street on 52 southbound for a crash. We've got reports of maybe an animal on the road on 35 northbound in Eagan between Cliff and Diffley. 35E northbound sees a crash right around County Road 11 and Highway 77. And looks like all the other one more crash, 94 westbound. A lookout over in Maple Grove at the exit ramp to 169 southbound. Well, that's your My Talk traffic. Now it's time for your 5 Eyewitness News weather forecast. Looks like it's going to be a rainy one today. Cloudy, damp with a high of 52. Cloudy, 45 tonight. And tomorrow, a chance of morning rain, windy and chilly with a high of 50. Right now at the My Talk studios, it's cloudy and it's 50.
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0: Welcome back, everyone. It's Jason Matheson Show, starring Colleen Lindstrom, starring Holly Roberts, starring Ava Gabor, and Albert Finney, and you.
1: Right.
0: I love Albert Finney.
2: What a cast.
3: Oh,
2: what
3: I thought cast. He was hot back in the day.
1: He was.
2: Hmm.
1: Yeah.
0: Tomorrow, our special guest star, Ricardo Montalban.
2: Ooh, exciting.
0: In his Corinthian leather. We have Project Down and Dirty coming up, ladies. And gentlemen and ladies of court, it is coming up next week. Can you believe it, Colleen?
2: I honestly cannot believe that we are up. It is upon us.
0: No.
2: And we are upon it.
0: Right. Colleen is right now, as we speak, going through her graphic tee collection to determine what's acceptable at Minneapolis St. Paul International Airport.
2: Zero of them. So I'm going to find non-graphic tees so I can look professional.
0: If you would like to hear a great entertaining therapy session, listen to hour one of our show a little bit later today.
2: Where you learn a lot about how my brain works.
0: Yeah. My Talks Project on a Dirty Airport. The tickets are now available. And here's a good thing about the tickets. This event is Friday, October 23rd at the Altitude Penthouse at the Intercontinental Hotel. The net proceeds from the ticket sales will be donated between our four charities. Each show's raising money for a charity. A Tubman Jack's Basket, MSP Airport Foundation, and then our charity. And that brings us to our next guest. Wishes and More is our charity that we're going to raise a lot of money for.
2: That is the plan.
3: A lot of money.
0: We are going to raise a lot of money. And here to talk about, if you're like, Jason, Colleen, Holly, what's Wishes and More? Well, your wish is granted because Carla, founder and the volunteer president of Wishes and More, joins us right now. Hello, Carla.
4: Hi, guys. I 100% agree with you. We are going to raise a lot of money.
2: Oh. Yes!
4: You guys. Well, yeah. You guys are rock stars, aww, and this organization is one of the best children's support charities in Minnesota, so it's a win-win.
2: Yay!
0: It is a win-win, Carla. Well, let's start right
4: you
0: there.
4: Got
0: let,
4: it.
0: Let me take the... Let me take the foundational question. If they're the people that are listening right now in their car, in their Chevy, in their Toyota truck, and they're like, hey, what's Wishes and More? Carla, hey, what's Wishes and More?
4: Well, Wishes and More is a Minnesota local organization. We serve kids with terminal and life-threatening conditions, kids from birth to 19 years old, and we have three very, very important programs. We grant wishes, we provide scholarships, and we give memorial financial gifts to parents who lose a child. So I'm excited to tell you about each and every one of them. Which one would you like to hear first?
2: Well, you know, here's where I would love to start, because I think people can get their minds around the wish-granting piece. That's something that we're familiar with just culturally. But the part that really sings to me is the idea of scholarships and financial assistance to families in an ongoing way. So why is that part so important, that support beyond the wish itself?
4: You're right. Thanks for bringing that up, because when we created this organization, we wanted to fill all of the gaps in the wish process and in the population that we serve. So we wanted to make sure that when we met these kids and these families, whether they were 3 years old or 17, that we had hope, that we were there as an organization that wasn't making wishes widgets, that we were caring about these kids, and we wanted to say, we're going to put some money aside for you, and when you graduate from high school, we're going to put that money into your education, whatever that might be. So can you imagine if you're dealing with a diagnosis for a four-year-old that you're living just day to day, and now these volunteers come in and they say to you, and not only are we going to grant a wish, but when you graduate from high school, we're going to put $2,000 towards your education on whatever that might be. So it's the Scholarship of Hope program, and it's very, very, very popular, but it's fun to see. It's great to write these checks. We have a girl that I remember from quite a while ago. She was a senior in high school. I was sitting with her in her living room and talking to her what her wishes might be. kind of side note, this beautiful senior wanted a wig, a real hair wig, because she felt so unattractive. And this beautiful, beautiful girl is telling me that she's unattractive, and my heart is breaking and saying, we're not only going to give you your wig, we're going to do something even more special. Well, I am so proud to tell you that today she is a physician at Mayo.
0: Oh, okay. My goodness.
2: Wow.
0: Okay.
4: Yes.
0: Okay.
2: Carla, what
4: we
2: just
4: had a part of that.
2: What we just learned is that I'm going to cry a lot in the next couple weeks.
0: Yep.
2: Because that got me real choked up. That is incredible. And what a beacon of hope to be able to say in the future to somebody whose only moment is the moment they're in. Oh, gosh.
4: Okay. Exactly. Yeah. Exactly. I was lying on the floor with a little guy who was playing with some Legos. And so I was on my stomach on the floor with him. And his dad was sitting in a chair next to us. And I started telling this little guy who had a very, very poor prognosis, just rambling and saying, and you know what? When you grow up, we've got some money that we're putting aside for you to go to college if you want to go to college. And dad's chair just pushed back and he literally left the room. He ran out of the room because it wasn't what he was hearing. It wasn't what people were saying. They weren't talking about when he's 18. They're talking about 3 months and a scan next week. And so the scholarship of hope is really important. And I'm glad that you're asking about it.
0: Carla is the founder of Wishes and More. Holly gets the last question. Holly?
5: Well, and we were talking about wishes, Carla, and that, you know, we kind of have an idea about wishes, but it's all sorts of wishes. I mean, you were talking about a wig. I mean, you can fulfill so many different kinds of wishes, including outdoor wishes.
4: Exactly. And every single wish falls under one of five categories. So we ask kids to think about that. I wish to go, I wish to have, I wish to meet, I wish to be, or I wish to give. Every wish in the world falls under one of those categories. And so our job is to make sure that the kids think about all of those categories and narrow it down to within that, what would I like to have and what would I like to do? And we do it.
0: Well, we can't wait to cry. I can't believe I'm saying this, but we can't wait to cry more.
2: Yes.
0: We can't wait to raise some money and help more kids. And in advance, thank you for working with us. Thank you for what you do. And we're very excited to be with you next week.
4: Thank you. We really appreciate it. But can I have another 20 seconds just to make sure everybody knows about our third program? And that is any child in Minnesota who dies, any child, whether it's accidental, suicide, drowning, whatever, we give money to the families with no red tape. We give $1,000 immediately to that family if it's a child who has not had a wish. And that program is unbelievably important and would really make you cry if you heard those stories. So I want to make sure people know that is also a very important part of our mission.
0: Thank you, you guys.
4: Like I said, you're going to win.
0: Thank you, Carla. Thank you. We'll see you next week. MyTalk1071.com. Click on Project Down and Dirty for more information. And again, as we said at the very beginning, tickets to the VIP after party where Lori and Julia will be hosting. May the heavens help us all. And there will also be an Ask Us Anything.
2: May the heavens help us all.
5: Thank you.
0: And we wasn't into that meeting.
5: The ticket, okay.
0: No to that, but go ahead. Yeah, go ahead. Yeah.
5: But it's all going.
0: Yes, yes.
2: Yes.
0: You're right.
5: Charity causes.
2: It's true.
0: Holly.
5: All four of them. If you buy a ticket to the reunion show. So come
0: She's
5: on
0: right,
5: in.
0: Police.
5: Ask
0: You're
5: Us
0: right.
5: Anything.
2: She got promoted.
5: I'm putting in a caveat.
0: What?
5: Within reason.
2: Yeah.
5: I mean, come on, ask us anything, but within reason.
2: Yeah.
5: Okay?
0: Just think
5: about it.
0: Don't ask about private birthmarks or anything like
5: no,
0: that.
5: No, I'm not going to show you my weird scar on my back.
0: Okay. Now, look, if you give $50,000 to Wishes and More, I'll show you
5: my
0: butt. I'll show you whatever.
5: Off. Jeez. Shirts off. I'll wear my nice underwear.
0: She promised nice underwear.
2: She did.
5: Look, I got to tell you.
0: Well, on that note, Colleen, I think it's your turn. You ready? It's time for me to read important information from the management of Hubbard Media That Connects. While I read that message, we're going to play a music bed that we have never heard before, and I have to deal with the consequences.
2: Okay.
0: Plan your choices today.
2: Yeah. Hit me with some titles.
0: Kitchen Quirks. Rumpus. Garden Gnomes.
2: Oh, boy. I'm going to go with the Garden Gnomes. I just can't.
5: Colleen, we're always in sync.
2: Always in sync. I just can't see anything but whimsy happening now. Yep. There it is. You're on, Jason.
0: Oh, God. My talk, listen. My talk listener rewards. 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Dun Brothers Coffee. 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
0: Yeah.
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0: It's time for the Mary Hart, John Tesh, Bob Goen, Lisa Gibbons Memorial, They're Not Dead Yet, Celebrity Birthdays, plus Celebrity Dead People Math with Holly Roberts, brought to you today by Charmin. You ready for some celebrity birthdays?
1: Bring it on.
2: Yeah.
0: We got a good collection today, friends. First, Tito Jackson. America's favorite Jackson from the Jackson. Oh, wait, no, he's dead. Forget that one. No, let's move on.
1: Okay.
0: I thought Tito was alive. First, my buddy and the host of TLC's first hit show, Trading Spaces. How old is Paige Davis, host Paige Davis?
1: Paige Davis is 55 years old.
0: Holly?
2: Paige Davis is 54 years old.
0: My girl Paige Davis, grab her keys. She's celebrating her 57th birthday.
1: Oh, man, she's aging beautifully.
0: Like fine wine.
1: Mm-hmm.
0: He is in the new show over there on Netflix, War. He was also in The Crown, The Wire. Dominic West. Timely. How old is Dominic West today?
1: Dominic West is celebrating his 64th birthday.
0: Ooh, 64. Okay, Holly?
2: Dominic West is celebrating his 60th birthday.
0: Well, I guess he's not aging well because Dominic West... Dominic West is just 57 years old today.
1: Oh,
0: that's
1: whoopsies.
0: Right.
1: Yes.
2: Well. Very fine 57.
1: Well, he's made some choices.
0: Finally, Fergie. Sarah, the Duchess of York. How old is Fergie-licious today?
2: Talk about choices.
1: Right?
0: All right.
1: Fergie is 65 today. Did I already say that?
0: No.
1: It doesn't matter. No. She's 65 as far as I'm concerned. Holly?
2: Dang it!
1: Holly's already got her pen warmed up.
0: I was just going to say.
2: I'm going to say... Well, let me see.
1: We can share it, Holly.
2: All right, let's share it, because that's what I was going to say.
1: Yeah, we can share it.
2: Thank you.
0: Sarah, the Duchess of York, is 67 years old today.
1: Oh.
0: That's right, 67 years old. And now it's time for America's favorite time of the day. It's time for Holly Roberts Does Dead Celebrity Birthday Math. You ready?
2: Ready.
0: And this is a special one. Shlemiel Schlemazel, Penny Marshall would be how old today if Laverne DeFazio was alive?
2: Ooh, Penny Marshall. I think she would be 79.
0: Penny Marshall would be 83 years old.
1: Oh, so close. So close. Within 5 years. That's so close.
0: What's your math?
1: Yeah, show us your work, girl.
2: I was just trying to figure out how old she would have been if she was either silent generation or if she was a boomer. Because she would be an early boomer or a late silent generation. And the cutoff is 1945 for that.
0: She's 40, 1943. October 15th, 1943.
2: So just a touch. In the silent generation.
0: Okay, I just have to have you do one more because this is a deep cut and it just because
2: what
0: this
2: is
0: such a deep
2: Napoleon
0: cut.
2: Or somebody?
0: No. Lee Iacocca. Iacocca.
1: Oh my gosh.
0: Former Chrysler spokesperson Lee. And I just wanted to be able to say Lee Iacocca. It's just one of those names that's fun to say.
1: Oh.
0: Like Piazzadora.
1: Yep.
0: You know?
1: What if Piazzadora and
0: Lee Iacocca?
1: Got married.
0: Pia Iacocca.
2: Oh
0: What's your name, little girl? Pia Iacocca. What? My name's Pia Iacocca.
1: Oh, my gosh. Oh, my gosh.
0: Okay. Holly, how old, if Lee Iacocca was still alive, if he wasn't, in fact, dead as a doornail, how old would Lee Iacocca be?
2: I came up with the number 128 years old, Jason.
1: Oh.
0: Lee Iacocca. He said 124?
2: Eight.
0: 108.
2: 128.
1: 128.
0: 128. Oh, I'm sorry. He would be 102 years old.
2: Oh, a young one.
1: Yeah. Yes.
2: Okay.
1: Oh, my gosh. I just had to look this up because I remember one of my parents reading his autobiography.
0: Oh, really?
1: You guys, it is like the most delightfully 80s picture ever. Lee Iacocca, it's called Iacocca, an autobiography. And he's in his office in a pinstripe suit with his jacket off, his tie on, leaning back. In his shirt sleeves, with his arms, with his hands up behind his head, with just a grin.
0: I just remember
1: my parents reading that damn book.
2: Lee Iacocca, all I can think of is Kawaka.
0: Kawaka is the chicken's vagina.
1: Cloaca.
2: And Waka.
0: Oh, that's Cloaca. Oh, I'm sorry.
1: Iacocca.
0: Oh, I'm sorry. Cloaca Iacocca and his daughter, Pia Cloaca.
2: And what does Lee Iacocca hear when he meets Fozzie Bear?
0: What?
1: Waka, waka, waka. Lee Iacocca.
0: Waka, waka, waka.
1: You don't know a lot of Iacoccas.
0: No, Zadoras.
2: But get this, Lee Iacocca was the acting chairman of Cuckoo-Roo.
1: Stop.
2: The chicken restaurant. No.
1: You're not serious.
2: Wikipedia says so.
1: Get out.
2: Clearly, he was a man for branding.
0: Clearly.
1: Wow.
0: Would you like to guess Pia Zadora is still alive? Do you all know how? It's not her birthday, but you know how old she is? Want to take a guess?
2: Well, she's probably like 66. She's surprisingly young, I think.
1: Yeah, I'm going to go 70.
0: Colleen's closer. She's 72.
2: Okay.
1: All right.
2: Yeah.
0: Oh, she's a little thing. She's 5 foot.
1: What's she doing?
2: I think she's a lounge singer in Palm Springs. I'm not kidding.
1: I want that to be true. I desperately want that to be true.
0: Hold on a minute.
1: And I want to
0: Holly
1: go to that lounge.
0: Is actually right.
2: Yeah, not kidding. I think that's really what she's
1: doing.
2: Wait,
1: what lounge is she singing in Palm Springs?
0: Let's see here.
1: I want to go to there.
0: I know. I want to go there too. I don't know. We'll find out tomorrow.
1: You know what? That's why we have tomorrow.
0: That's why we have tomorrow. Plus WTF, you'll find out the category brought to you by Trivia Mafia. That's going to do it for us. If you're out there and you're a kid that's being bullied, you go out there and be yourself because no one can tell you're doing it wrong. Right, Colleen?
1: You are absolutely right. You guys, kindness is free. Go sprinkle that stuff everywhere and be excellent to each other. Thanks so much for hanging out with us today. We cannot wait to hang out again tomorrow.
3: Where talk is fun.
4: 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You bring so much laughter and love. You're everything to me.
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13: Let's just get some information first.
2: Zendaya putting another project on her list of gigs. She is going to be starring in a new untitled sci-fi project to be written and directed by Alex Garland for A24. Plot details are being kept under wraps, but the feature is set to shoot next year. We'll see Zendaya up next on the big screen in Dune 3. And some drama concerning Sean Diddy Combs in jail. We're getting some details, some gossip. Sources say that Diddy's head injury from when he was attacked behind bars was actually the result of an attack by a Jamaican drug lord. Apparently, he got upset because news of Diddy's illegal perks behind bars led to a crackdown on all inmates. Of course, this is just gossip. This is just hearsay. We don't have official reports. And finally, Tom Cruise wants to compete in an actual race for Days of Thunder 2. The CEO of NASCAR says, quote, "I'm not sure that's going to happen, but he wants to be as authentic as it can be," in Tom Cruise fashion, of course. And Days of Thunder 2, co-starring Anne Hathaway, is due in theaters in the summer of 2028. Well, that's all the dirt this hour. For more, check out mytalk1071.com or download the MyTalk app.
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16: Ladies and gents, this is the moment

0: morning. Welcome to the Donna and Steve Show. I'm LaDonna.
1: Hi, everyone. Good morning. Hi, everyone. If you're listening local, we just want to say, hey, man, how about that sweet commute? What up, MEA?
0: Hey, MEA. What does that stand for? Minnesota Educational something, something, something?
1: Minnesota, let's guess, and let's see if we can figure it out. Minnesota
0: Education
1: Association. I want to say Minnesota Educators Association. That's going to be my final guess.
0: Okay. I'm with you on that.
1: I have it as standing for Minnesota Educator Academy. God
0: dang it.
1: The modern name for the annual conference.
0: Nobody goes to.
1: Yes, and October break hosted by Education Minnesota, formerly the Minnesota Education.
0: Does anybody even go to that? Aren't you supposed to go to that if you're a teacher?
1: I think that you are able to go to it.
0: Don't say able.
1: I'm sorry, that's what I said. Oh, excuse me. Hi, it's fun to be on the air with a dictator. Ooh. What?
0: That was scary.
1: Yeah, a lot of things are scary right now.
0: Oh, that was so scary. I would like to hear from teachers. You could send an email. I would like to know, are you required to go to this?
1: You are not required. I know
0: conference.
1: That because when I said goodbye to a teacher after we were at the school the other day, they said, we will be hopefully heading up north and getting a little time, outdoors. They should just call it. I mean, now it's just, this is the brand.
0: It's a week off.
1: It's not a week. It's not a week.
0: All right. Wednesday.
1: It's 2 days. It's Thursday and Friday. Why do you get all upset when these teachers take time off?
0: I don't. No, I don't.
1: You're like, why aren't they working more?
0: No, I'm more like, why are the kids getting off again?
1: I know. And then the parents have to, like, you know, if you have two parents who work outside of the home, now you got to figure out who's going to be home, who's working from home. What are we bringing Mr. Friggin' Belvedere over here? We should rank TV butlers at some point.
0: Okay,
1: I'm just
0: we'll
1: saying
0: get to that.
1: When? Today?
0: Okay, Benson. Yeah, number one.
1: I disagree because I didn't follow that show. We'll do it later.
0: I'm going Alice from the
1: Are
0: Brady
1: you
0: Bunch.
1: Doing it now?
0: I don't know. Anyway, back to the teachers' conference. Well, I'm just curious, does anyone show up? Because if they're putting on this big conference and nobody shows up, that's kind of a bummer.
1: I have a feeling I know who shows up. The friggin' nerds. The little type A freaking dweebs. You know?
0: Well, I'm just wondering, lawyers have to get certain number of hours or credits outside of, you know, just going to work every day. You have to keep up with... you know, changing laws and things like that.
1: Yeah. Yeah, I don't believe that this one is mandatory. I don't believe.
0: Okay, cool.
1: Okay.
0: That's awesome.
1: Okay.
0: Good. You deserve, you know, they deserve some time off. I'm just curious. My curiosity is getting the best of me right now.
1: It's honestly goodness, you're one of the more curious people that I know right now. Actually, you know, it's funny, on the drive in this morning, I thought a good nickname for me, because I've always wanted more nicknames and no one has ever nicknamed me, which kind of sucks. Which is why I've self-appointed Stevie Boy.
0: Stevie Boy.
1: Captain Curious.
0: Oh, that's cute.
1: That's right.
0: Yeah, that's really cute.
1: Fun time. Now, Donna, let's rank TV butlers and housekeepers.
0: All right.
1: You mentioned Alice from the Brady Bunch. That's a great one. I would tell you not to look past Jeffrey from The Fresh Prince.
0: Okay. All right. That's good.
1: Mr. Belvedere.
0: How about the Daphne from Frasier?
1: Was she a housekeeper?
0: Eh, she took care of the dad.
1: I'm sorry.
0: She cooked.
1: She's out.
0: Why?
1: Jeffrey wore a suit. Mr. Belvedere was always dressed nicely. Alice always had an apron on. You can't be Daphne and come in your street clothes. I don't want a plain clothes butler. I want someone who frankly takes it seriously.
0: Okay.
1: I don't know much about Benson.
0: Oh, she was a live-in housekeeper and physical therapist for Martin Crane.
1: Jeffrey from The Fresh Prince, according to the internet, his last name was Butler.
0: No, it was not.
1: Just born into it.
0: Wait.
1: The
0: character's name was Jeffrey Butler?
1: His full technical character name was Jeffrey Butler, and he played
0: destiny.
1: A butler. Mr. Belvedere is a show that I feel like should be on in syndication.
0: Yeah.
1: I haven't seen it, to my knowledge, since the day that it went off the air. I remember it through a mist or a haze from my childhood.
0: Yeah.
1: And that's it. But I remember, what was he, a thicker guy, right? Kind of like Grover Cleveland.
0: Sure.
1: As a butler. But he was British. And they say that he was sharp-tongued.
0: Really?
1: Is that right? I'm asking you. You were older.
0: I don't know. I didn't really watch it.
1: I don't know.
0: How about the chick from Two and a Half Men? What's her name? Berta.
1: Yeah.
0: She's great.
1: Is she like a housekeeper?
0: Yeah, and of course she's mouthy.
1: Yeah, yeah. She's your kind of lady.
0: How about the one from The Jefferson? She was great, too.
1: We're getting a little out of my...
0: Okay, all right. I'll try to stay in the 90s.
1: No, it's fine. You can do whatever you want. I just don't know what to say to these people.
0: Okay, okay.
1: Alfred. We're going movies now.
0: All right, Batman.
1: But how about Alfred from Batman?
0: Sure.
1: Particularly played by Michael Caine.
0: And don't forget, Batman was also a TV show.
1: It was.
0: Pow!
1: Yeah.
0: Bam!
1: What a journey that shows that brand has been through, right?
0: Really?
1: Wow.
0: Yeah.
1: I'm going to say this about the show Dancing with the Stars. Okay?
0: Sure.
1: It's coming out of nowhere, but I just want to say this. That show has done, I think, what very, very few shows have ever done, particularly in the world of competition reality shows. It's gotten better as time goes on. And usually I feel like it is the opposite, but I think it has gotten better. And I think it has actually done something which is quite the feat. And a lot of people know this, to stay on longer and gather in a younger audience, as opposed to just walking with us all as we go toward nursing homes. That show has gotten younger in its appeal. The energy in that room is crazy. They now have stepped out of pure ballroom, you know, so like proper ballroom, which
0: is more where
1: it started. And now everything feels like a blend. Yes, they're doing the samba, but there are other elements to it. You'll see elements of hip hop and modern and all of that.
0: Oh, I did not know that.
1: And I think, and maybe it's because I'm the dad of two daughters who are in dance and a 6-year-old son who just started taking dance and is infatuated with Michael Jackson.
0: Right.
1: But that show seems like it has a whole new energy to it.
0: Okay, so to support what you're saying, yes, they do perform strongly with younger audiences with its highest ratings in 18 to 34 and 18 to 49 key demographics.
1: Gee.
0: The Gen Z reach 12 to 24 has grown by 33% in the past 5 years. Wow. And younger viewers drive massive social interaction, contributing to record-breaking voting nights.
1: Yeah.
0: Okay. I haven't watched in a long time.
1: Nor had I, really. And then I just thought, wow, this show, it's good, too. The production of it is good. The dances were great. You know what else is better?
0: What's that?
1: The singing. The singing used to feel a little cheesy back in the day, because there are singers, whenever the songs play, they have a live band that's there. And the singers used to feel a little loungy.
0: I don't remember ever seeing singers.
1: I know this, Donna. You don't see them because they're in the background.

0: one of his toes from his amputated foot as a thumb on his other hand.
1: Oh, my God.
0: You didn't expect me to say those things, did you? This guy is a two-time Paralympic gold medalist. I watched him dance last night. The toe as the thumb, that's like the only finger he has on one of his hands. And then he's got the, you know, amputated, I think, above the knee. Maybe he's got one of those, like, bouncy prosthetics. Do you know what I mean?
1: Sure, yeah. Like a little...
0: athletes can use.
1: Wait a second.
0: And he's dancing so well.
1: So he is not a professional dancer. He's one of the stars.
0: He's one of the contestants.
1: That's
0: as
1: wild.
0: A two-time Paralympic gold medalist.
1: Wowee.
0: A lot of stuff happening there.
1: Yes. Oh,
0: anyway,
1: that's fascinating. Okay.
0: So watch Dancing with the Stars.
1: I'll let you do that.
0: Thank you so much,
1: You seem
0: much,
1: to be really
0: ma'am.
1: Good at it, so
0: Thank
1: yeah.
0: Thank you, ma'am.
1: You bet, sir.
0: And now that we looked into it, sounds like you're not their target demo anyway. I'm just saying!
1: Wow.
0: Unless you identify as a
1: wow.
0: Gen Z? Uh-oh, she's stuck.
1: Wow.
0: Okay, so I'm going to have to go to break. She'll regather through the commercial break.
1: Wow.
0: She's getting close to the door. She might leave. We'll be back. It's Donna and Steve.
2: 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Will passenger Colleen Lindstrom report to the microphone?
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1: Hey, Donna.
0: Thank you for listening. It is the Donna and Steve Show. Hi, Steve.
1: Hey, Donna. How are you, man?
0: I'm so good. I didn't like that it was drizzling a little bit.
1: Say more words about it as I pull some things up, okay?
0: Well,
1: what was it about the drizzle that had you feeling a little left of center?
0: Well, I had just done my hair, spent a lot of time on it, and then I had to go walk the dogs. Yeah, I said dogs. I'm dog sitting.
1: You're dog sitting?
0: I am.
1: Oh, my gosh, Donna.
0: So,
1: what sort of a dog? A beagle?
0: Why would you just assume it was a beagle?
1: Don't they call that an assumptive close? That way, if you're right, it really seems powerful.
0: Oh, that's nice. No, she's a little border collie kind
1: a mix.
0: Of. Yeah. Yes.
1: Very few purebreds walking around these days.
0: Well.
1: And you walk around with a purebred and all the rescue people look at you like you're Satan herself.
0: That's not true.
1: It is in your quiet circles.
0: There are purebreds located in rescues. By the way. Anyway, and then it started drizzling and I was like, dang it, now should we go back? I was on a walk. I was already a mile away from home and I'm like, son of a biscuit.
1: Oh, Donna, I'm sorry. Well, it's really nice though, if you think about it. It's
0: nice to have rain. Rain makes corn and corn makes whiskey.
1: Oh, is this Luke Bryan's song?
0: Yes.
1: Is it really?
0: Yes.
1: Oh, he's like, wake up, socks on, take a leak. Walk outside. he's up here. How do you do a Luke Bryan?
0: No, do it again. Do it again.
1: No, I went way too high.
0: That's all
1: but
0: right.
1: But he's in that.
0: He's
1: oh, that's closer.
0: He's more like.
1: Yeah.
0: He's more like this.
1: Oh yeah, you had it for a second.
0: It's more like this.
1: Nope. Get your jaw back in. You're doing the underbite, please.
0: Okay. Okay.
1: That's just for my own comfort and safety.
0: Okay.
1: Rain. I feel like I'm seeing you in 30 years.
0: Oh, you're giving me 30, huh? Thank you.
1: Yeah, but you're not going to like where I bumped into you. Anyway, shout out to Luke Bryan.
0: You know it.
1: Do you have some of these fall decorations up that some designers are saying are kind of passe? And I just want to know how you feel about them. I know how we will feel about one of them.
0: I can't wait.
1: But a couple others I wonder about. There was a recent Southern Living roundup that asked designers which fall decorating choices they would just retire now. Their targets included?
0: Let me guess. Cornucopia. Hey.
1: Okay, I'm going to give you half a point here. Excessive harvest displays.
0: Yeah, okay.
1: I feel like I get that. That's fair. You're not tricking anybody. Making us think that your porch has been a farm this whole time. But it's cute, you know, and they put the hay bales and stuff, and they tie it to the post or whatever.
0: It could look pretty classy.
1: Well, they say excessive harvest displays need to retire.
0: Okay.
1: Here's what I think is totally wrong. Buffalo check. Isn't that a timeless pattern, buffalo check?
0: Does that mean like a checkered tablecloth type of thing?
1: But no, black? But yes, but fall. Think fall, not pizzeria.
0: Oh, okay.
1: I just want to make sure you're talking about the right thing.
0: Okay.
1: I feel like this a timeless. It's a thicker square, red and black.
0: Yeah.
1: Buffalo check.
0: That's nice. You're.
1: No,
0: you
1: I
0: saw
1: actually
0: something
1: don't.
0: Yesterday. Something recently that you were like, "Oh, that's nice. That would look nice." And I think it was a rug. You saw a rug.
1: I saw a rug
0: at the Chanhassen Dinner Theater, and it
1: saw
0: looked
1: a rug
0: similar
1: there?
0: To that carpet. You saw.
1: Oh
0: carpet.
1: Yes,
0: and you were like,
1: in
0: "Oh,
1: their,
0: that's very
1: Hogarth's
0: nice."
1: Hogarth's Lounge, that yes. bar area. I love that. That is a plaid.
0: Well, so is that, sir.
1: Well, but they're different though. That theirs is more like a Burberry plaid. This is a buffalo check. This isn't going the way I wanted. Let's get our momentum again. Okay,
0: here we go.
1: Hey, here's another one, Donna. Now, this one I think we might both agree with. And if you have one of these, we're not judging you. We love you. And if you love it, that's great.
0: Scarecrow.
1: Farmhouse style signs. Scripted.
0: Sure.
1: In particular.
0: Yeah, like gather.
1: Yeah, harvest.
0: Right.
1: And it can be cute. And it can be cute. And listen, it certainly had its heyday. You go back in time 10 to 15 years, if you didn't have something written somewhere in your house, why do you even have a house? You should be renting.
0: Live, love, laugh, people.
1: Live, laugh, love.
0: Whatever.
1: How about the people who were also doing some stencil work right on the wall? Not even framing it, just like, here are words on this wall. And again, it's okay if you still have it. Say that, Donna.
0: It's okay if you still have it. It's none of our business.
1: You know, That's totally true. And ultimately, whatever you like.
0: If you want to do sponge paint, you do sponge paint.
1: That's fine. I don't know. I think it is tough, though, sometimes when you hear a designer say something, and particularly if you're not still loving it, but you're liking it.
0: Yeah.
1: Because if you love it, you'll defend it to the death. But then if you're sort of coming off it a little and then they say that, you're looking at like 2 more years of feeling insecure when you put your hay bales out.
0: You know what else they say? If you want to have a house that looks like a designer, you know, created a space, you got to get rid of personal photos, personal pictures, like of the kids, the baby picture. They're always saying, put that in the bedrooms, put that elsewhere.
1: Yeah, well, certain, and take them down for open houses once you list it, obviously. See, I would push back on that. We don't have any. So I'm not defending this from a personal place, but sometimes you just need to make home's got to be home for you. You're the one living
0: exactly.
1: there. And so I push back on that one a little bit, but I know you've always been very anti family and family photos and stuff.
0: Don't say that.
1: We don't have time to get into that right now. I saw something the other day and they were talking about people handwriting menus at some random, oh gosh, one was up in New England, one was down south. It was this random look at a couple of restaurants where they had sort of anti-QR coded, which by the way, QR code menus are on the rise.
0: We hate them.
1: And they were handwriting menus.
0: Okay, but like on a chalkboard.
1: No, like when you sit down at your table, the server comes over, hands you a piece of paper. And it's got handwritten, like today's specials, like we're writing out these menus. How do you feel if you go to a restaurant and that is handed to you?
0: Well, it's never happened to me before, but I'd prefer that over a QR code.
1: It feels like it would be a nice...
0: Personal.
1: Know, yeah, the revert to human.
0: Yeah.
1: The revert to human, even if you have to say, okay, this is a beef Wellington with schmuff bugs. And they're like, oh, I'm so sorry. That actually means...
0: Well, you want to get the person who's really good at it. Like maybe someone who took a calligraphy class.
1: Absolutely. Hmm. Has a pen collection.
0: That's right.
1: Both of those things describe my dad, by the way.
0: Stop.
1: Pen collection and does calligraphy.
0: He does not.
1: He'll use a weird pen. A beautiful pen. Like wow.
0: Like a point one that it's pointy on the end.
1: And... Mm-hmm. And then he'll write a letter in calligraphy.
0: Wow. We need him to do the menus.
1: I think you would then need a translator as well because, calligraphy, they get a little showy.
0: Yeah, very Benjamin
1: They're like
0: Benjamin
1: the art school
0: Franklin-ish.
1: Version
0: yeah.
1: of cursive. Yeah,
0: you're
1: it's
0: right.
1: Like, okay,
0: yeah.
1: NYU.
0: All right.
1: Thanks, Juilliard. Well, what the hell are you telling me?
0: Don't say bad things about Juilliard.
1: No, just in terms of the writing, you know, just a little too flary. You get it.
0: I get it.
1: Hey, you should take your coat off and stay a while this morning.
0: Okay.
1: All right.
0: I will.
1: Good ASMR, Jonna.
0: Thank you.
1: We're coming back. Please stay there. We love you.
2: Where talk is fun.
3: This isn't the real world.
2: My talk. Everything entertainment.
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16: Oh.

Chilly, damp, 52 today. Tonight, cloudy with scattered showers with a low of 45. And tomorrow, some morning rain, then windy, chilly with a high of 50. Right now, the MyTalk studios, we've got rain and...

0: Hey, Donna.
1: Hi. Hey, Steve. When did you get here?
0: Been here throughout the show today.
1: Stop. Get out of here.
0: No. It's always nice to be with you. We're going to be with one another this evening. We'll be at the Minnesota Wild game in a suite.
1: I got to be honest. Go Wild.
0: We go Wild. We love weeknight commitments in the city. We love them.
1: You know what?
0: What?
1: I feel like we've really been spending way too much time together.
0: Oh, I thought you were going to say with listeners.
1: No. I like
0: a little
1: the listeners.
0: Bit of that.
1: I like the listeners.
0: Yeah, they're a nice change of pace.
1: It's just too much.
0: And then next week.
1: All week. All
0: I'm
1: going to
0: be so sick of you.
1: I'm sick of you now.
0: I know. I have a resting sort of sick of you vibe. And it's just during Project Down and Dirty, it's going to go. And then the next week, we got to get to November.
1: Yeah. Once we get to November, we'll be fine.
0: Because then no more Dawn in November.
1: I love it.
0: Right. I don't know.
1: Yeah, it's too much. It's like, oh, God, he's here again. Now I'm sitting and eating with him. I sit and eat lunch, and then I go and sit and eat dinner. I'm like, what are we doing?
0: Why is it?
1: Scram.
0: Don't talk to me like I'm a rodent. I have a question.
1: Okay.
0: We'll get into pop culture ping pong in a second, guys. Okay, please.
1: Please, chill out.
0: You've eaten lunch with me now many times, and
1: Steve has rules. I have to talk when he's got food in his mouth.
0: Why do you think it takes me so long to eat?
1: Like, I talk a lot.
0: No, but see, I actually don't, because I'll say at points, hey, I need to eat. Entertain me.
1: Maybe you have a little mouth.
0: No, you have a little mouth. You were talking about your dumb little mouth the other day.
1: I do. It is little.
0: And you have small airways disease.
1: And I only have 26 teeth.
0: How many should you have?
1: 32.
0: Oh, my gosh. We should be blending your food. Out of an abundance of caution, folks. Mama needs a blender. You know what you need? You need a freaking sponsorship with Gerber. We all start with soft food and we end with soft food. I think, let's go. Let's do it. You don't even care about food anyway.
1: You're the one who's got teeth falling out of your face.
0: Yeah.
1: Yeah.
0: That's true.
1: Right?
0: And I have a tooth that is not whitening with the other teeth. I don't know. I might have to get a single veneer. I don't know. I don't want to talk about it. Anyway, why does it take me so long to eat? I just wish I could eat faster, and I also wish I looked cooler when I eat.
1: Same.
0: I've always been self-conscious of how I look when I eat.
1: Me too.
0: And how low and offset to the left my nipples are. Those are two big insecurities I've had.
1: Me too. Steve, you know what you should do? You should eat in front of the mirror. Like,
0: you think everyone should eat naked in front of the mirror?
1: Only and that if you're trying to lose weight, okay? But I think you could really tell a lot. I think maybe you take smaller portions on your fork.
0: I don't know. I bet, but it's been everyone I've eaten with all the time. I don't know. It's sort of irritating because I'm like, geez, this is taking me forever.
1: Yeah, I do have to wait for you a lot.
0: Yeah, but you only have one little bowl of soup. You have like a, you're like a person, you have the appetite of a person after gastric bypass.
1: Thank you.
0: Okay. But it's like these tiny little portions and you're like, she's really choking it down over there.
1: I'm like, I'm so full.
0: How about that? Somebody gets gastric bypass.
1: Yeah.
0: And then.
1: Because their tummy's smaller.
0: Yeah. And I've known a few people and then their plate is like, okay, give me one Velveeta shell.
1: Right.
0: Just a little sliver of meatloaf.
1: They should go to fancy restaurants where they give you smaller portions. I don't know, Steve. I don't have an answer for you.
0: Thank you.
1: Do you want to ask your buddy?
0: Who?
1: ChatGPT?
0: How to eat faster?
1: Like, why do I eat so slow? What are some of the reasons that people are slow eaters?
0: I'm going to stop short of asking my AI assistant about that. I have him or her on other
1: projects.
0: Executive duties.
1: Okay.
0: Yes, thank you so much.
1: Thank you.
0: Hillary Swank announced the upcoming birth of their next baby. You know, Hillary Swank, 52, expecting her third child. She announced it recently with an Instagram video featuring her husband, Philip Schneider, and their three-year-old twins.
1: Oh, my God.
0: And here's what they did. They danced in the dark wearing glow sticks. And
1: is this how they got pregnant?
0: No. Donna, I love that. It's funny. You're a good lady. The family danced in the dark wearing glow sticks in this video, and there was a tiny glow stick baby shape on her belly.
1: Oh, that's cute.
0: And so that was how they did the reveal. I guess my question to you is, how are you feeling these days about produced baby announcements or produced gender reveals.
1: That's your takeaway? How about the fact she's 52?
0: I don't see age with women. I have to tell you, I see them as forever.
1: It is extremely difficult to get pregnant after a certain age. So I am so curious as to how she got pregnant. How that, you know, like if the egg was fertilized outside of her body, then implanted.
0: I would consider that none of our business, Donna. This is an overreach.
1: I know, but you're canceled. My curiosity is getting the best of me again.
0: How do we feel about gender reveal videos and birth announcement videos if they're big and produced?
1: I think everyone should do what they want.
0: That's nice, Donna. Thank you.
1: It doesn't affect me.
0: Okay.
1: Right?
0: Boy, that doesn't always keep us from being irritated by things, does it? But in this rare case, I guess it does.
1: I'm like, you know what? It's a really special time in someone's life. And if they want to do it like that. Did you do gender reveals?
0: Yes. Not big and over the top until the last baby, until we had Dev. My wife guest co-hosted the TV show that I was on at the time.
1: Yes.
0: And during host chat, we were looking for what's a different kind of an idea. And so she found this idea and then gave this dozen eggs to her friend.
1: Oh.
0: And her friend hard-boiled one. All of the other ones were normal.
1: Okay.
0: And so what happens then is six of them are pink, six of them are blue, and then one at a time, she would take a blue one, I would take a pink one, and then you take the egg.
1: Okay.
0: Smash it on your forehead.
1: Oh, cute.
0: And if it is hard-boiled, that's the baby.
1: Okay.
0: Or no, maybe it's the other way around.
1: Yeah.
0: Maybe we only get yolk on us one time. But whatever it is, they're either all hard-boiled except for one, and you cannot tell by shaking them, believe it or not.
1: Okay.
0: And then whichever one I think gets you messy, that color egg means that that's the gender that you're
1: getting.
0: Oh,
1: that's cute. That's cute.
0: Yeah,
1: did you
0: it was
1: wait
0: wild.
1: Till the end of the show?
0: No, we did it at the beginning of the show. And truly, totally by happenstance, it didn't happen until we both had our final egg in our hands. Like a TV producer's dream that it went that way, as opposed to
1: wow.
0: Could have happened on the first one.
1: So then, which one of you had the egg?
0: That would have been my wife, as I recall.
1: So that now she's got to deal with fixing herself up.
0: Yes. There's a drying off situation that had to happen. I wonder if they were all hard-boiled or yolky. Donna, why don't I remember things anymore?
1: Because you're old.
0: Okay. Thank you. End on a happier note, though, for me, maybe?
1: Because you're distracted by other things that make you elated.
0: I am easily elatable.
1: Right? You're so elatable.
0: I love it.
1: All right, congratulations to Hillary Swank. That's very cute. Okay, I thought this was kind of fun. We are coming up on 32 years, or it is 32 years, since the film Pulp Fiction came out. And Samuel L. Jackson made a video post where he recites this iconic scene in the movie where he and John Travolta's hitman characters intimidate a man named Brett, who is in business with their boss, Marcellus Wallace. And he's reciting a Bible verse that he identifies as Ezekiel 25:17. And so he made this post and was like, 32 years later, I still got this one on lock. Hashtag Pulp Fiction. And I thought, is there anything that you remember from a long time ago for whatever reason?
0: I think lyrics of some songs that you learn in your youth.
1: Okay.
0: Just come back to you.
1: I was in a play once. Thank you for asking.
0: Thanks, Donna.
1: Where I played Miss 1979, and I think I was in seventh grade, so I was about 12 years old.
0: Mm-hmm.
1: And I walk onto the stage. I'm the first person, and my my lines were,
0: "In character, please."
1: Wow, what a big castle this is! I wonder who lives here. I know I'm supposed to come here, but I don't know why. Thank you, curtain. Good night.
0: Donna.
1: I don't know why I know that. Why do I remember that? I don't remember what the play was about.
0: Hmm.
1: I know Father Time was involved somewhere in the film.
0: Interesting.
1: I was Miss 1979. I had a sash. Thank you.
0: Oh, nice, Donna.
1: I know exactly what I was wearing, but I don't I have no reason for remembering that other than it just pops into my head every now and then.
0: Huh. I don't know. I think it has to do... Go watch Inside Out today.
1: Okay.
0: It'll explain core memories.
1: Oh, thank you.
0: You have those are core memories.
1: Yeah.
0: That's a core memory for you. It doesn't get filed away in the same tube, marble tube,
1: right,
0: as other standard memories. It goes into a core memory.
1: Okay.
0: That's fun. I'm happy for
1: you. Thanks. And I'm happy for Samuel L. Jackson. Thank you.
0: Oh, yeah. Shout out to him.
1: Why that?
0: So I saw an update on Nick Cage's house.
1: Oh, with the sinkhole?
0: With the sinkhole. And it's a $10.5 million home that he has.
1: Of course it is.
0: Page Six was saying he is trying to save this. He's been filing for various permits to try to, I don't know, in some way help preserve his home. And I think you need permits to maybe restructure. I don't know. Blah, blah, blah. Let's pretend that's an important part, that if you want to go read up on Nick Cage's permits in the city of Los Angeles, how about it? Here was my takeaway. Now, it's actually, he's in Malibu. I saw an overhead of his house for the first time. So this sinkhole happened, and it kind of went right up to his front door of his home. And it's a very, very big sinkhole.
1: Yeah.
0: What I did not realize about this home, and again, this is the wrong, less important takeaway. He and all of his neighbors, Donna, they have those homes that are built into the water. So this is not on the beach. Let's walk up toward the beach and put our feet in.
1: What?
0: Check me out, sister. That is the back of his home. And like the legs, see that? They're
1: is
0: all
1: it on
0: going,
1: like stilts?
0: Yeah, I think so. Like those kind of beach homes. You'll see these sometimes in the Carolinas where people build these homes that are up high and they can like dabble in the water. And then if the tide rises, they're still safe during storms. But that looks like that. Those houses are in the water, correct?
1: Wow. Yeah, they
0: That's
1: do
0: what it
1: look
0: looks
1: that
0: like.
1: Way. Yes.
0: Anyway, that was my takeaway. I have nothing else about that.
1: Okay.
0: Outside of like, I would like to vacation there. Maybe not Nick's because of, you know, the sinkhole. But man, those are some interesting properties that they have. And they're like long, narrow houses.
1: Yeah.
0: That because such is life when you are trying to get literally oceanfront property.
1: Right. Right.
0: And, but yeah, I thought, wow, they're like in the, look at this.
1: Yeah,
0: image,
1: it looks like
0: Donna.
1: The wave is coming to the, yes.
0: Crazy.
1: That's crazy. You know, I am such a careful Carol that I would never have a house like that. Can you imagine the insurance you would need to have on something like that?
0: Oh my gosh.
1: That's incredible.
0: And they're having, that's it's
1: crazy.
0: That's
1: incredible.
0: Crazins. Why are craisins good and raisins suck? You ever think about that?
1: Because craisins have cranberry mixed in.
0: Do you think they have added sugar as well?
1: Yeah.
0: Because they do taste sweeter.
1: Yeah, okay. They do.
0: Thank you, Donna.
1: Thank you.
0: Wrong take.
1: We're out of time.
0: Okay, great. When we come back, let's see. I asked on Facebook last night. I wonder if we got some responses here. What is an errand? We've asked this about household chores before, but what is an errand that you secretly... really
1: Eight?
0: Enjoy. Really enjoy. Satisfying errand. Like, oh, I'll do that. Hey, I got to run some errands, but you kind of feel good. I bet for you, it's post office. I bet you secretly enjoy
1: That's
0: that.
1: That's funny. I have to go to the UPS store today. Thanks.
0: Wonderful, Donna. Amazon return?
1: Yes.
0: Of course. The only reason anyone's been in Kohl's in the last 10 years
1: right.
0: is to return their Amazon stuff. And Kohl's is just hoping you buy something Kohl's-y on the way out. Anyway, we'll get into that. And a list of actors who retired and then unretired. Do you remember them retiring and unretiring?
1: Hmm.
0: Besides Daniel Day-Lewis. We'll get to it when we return. Donna and Steve.
2: Morning, sunshine. I've got the name of fictional football teams, and you tell me the name of the movie or TV show where they come from. The Ridgemont Wolves.
3: Oh, that's not a football team.
2: Yes, it is.
1: Yes, it is.
3: That's a whole topic. Okay.
2: The Denver Monarchs.
3: South Park, final answer.
2: No, it is Dynasty.
3: Dynasty never had a female basketball team?
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3: Oh, no, I mean...
4: Jason, how are you going to get through this? You're not even clear on what the topic is. 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
13: 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Except celebrity drama. It's pretty much all celebrity drama. Where talk is fun. My talk. Everything entertainment.

0: Hi, good morning, welcome back. Hey, it is Donna and Steve. Hey, Steve, what's going on, buddy?
1: How are you? You've inspired so many people today. A lot of emails coming in talking about your really brave announcement that you made at the top of the show. If you missed it.
0: I did. Did I make a brave announcement?
1: No, I'm just trying to tease the listeners, Donna, while I pull up a Facebook question. I think it's going really well. here we go. I got a little something for you.
0: Okay.
1: What is an errand that you secretly enjoy running?
0: Do you have an example of this?
1: I like going to Home Depot. If there's a thing we need at Home Depot,
0: never.
1: I feel excited about that because I'll go, I'll pick up the bags of salt, but then I'm going to walk around a little bit. I'm going to do a couple aisles.
0: Do not enjoy that.
1: Really?
0: Yeah. I don't like getting gas. My brother asked me recently, he goes, do you enjoy pumping your own gas? I go, hell no.
1: Because he lives in Jersey where people pump for you.
0: Yes. Like that was a toughie moving away.
1: My favorite place to pump my gas is Costco. And it's specifically my Costco that is the closest one to me, not the other ones. The other ones are hectic. It is serene. It is. I can't even. I feel stupid talking about it.
0: You should.
1: But when I pull up, I'm like, shoulders down. And I want it to take forever. I wish I had a big rig because it feels there's a vibe.
0: Wow, that's
1: in that area.
0: Fascinating. Yeah, I don't like getting my car washed. I don't like having to vacuum it. I don't like getting gas. I don't like Home Depot. I hate grocery shopping. Hate.
1: That's funny.
0: Hate it.
1: Okay.
0: Hate.
1: You don't even have to get a lot of stuff.
0: Yeah.
1: Okay.
0: Okay.
1: You know, you don't even have a huge list.
0: I don't enjoy it.
1: You know what? That's fine. That's your truth. And I can't argue with that.
0: So it's probably got you wondering, why don't you just have your groceries delivered?
1: It did just have me wondering that. How would you answer that had I wondered that?
0: I'd say, yeah, I don't know why I don't.
1: Okay.
0: I don't think I want to shop online.
1: Hey, listen up, princess. You've got to do something at some point, okay?
0: You're not
1: the Queen of England. You said, I don't want to get gas. I don't want to go to the store. I don't want to do anything. I don't want to drop stuff off. I don't want to pick anything up.
0: I kind of like mowing the lawn.
1: I would love to see you mow the lawn. That's an odd visual for me. What, do you have grass cutting shoes?
0: Maybe.
1: You should. We all do.
0: I do.
1: Yeah, you out there self-propelled?
0: Yeah. You know what? I only mowed my lawn once this year.
1: Okay. Then you can't.
0: But I, up until this year, yes, I was mowing my lawn mostly.
1: Okay.
0: Now I got a guy.
1: How much does your guy charge?
0: $35. Nice. Since the price of gas went up. It used to be 25, then it was 30. And then I was like, oh, we should give him extra money for gas.
1: Okay, good. If you're just tuning in, I asked on Facebook, let's see if we can finally get to it here. What is an errand that you secretly enjoy running? Now, somebody did say Costco. And I do enjoy a Costco run if I have not been given a list by my wife. If she's given me a list, it is my worst nightmare. If I can just go and freely roam, I'm a very happy person. Thank you.
0: Cool.
1: Stephanie says, any errand as long as I get to do it alone.
0: Oh, for sure.
1: You got the kids in the car. Oh, Lord. You put a car seat into the shopping cart. That gets a little crazy. Michelle likes taking her rugs to the laundromat. She says it's a 1.5 hours to myself and then clean rugs for home when I get back. Win-win.
0: Nice.
1: You've become a laundromat lady recently with
0: dog
1: some of the
0: blankets.
1: Dog stuff.
0: Yep. Stuff that I don't want to imbalance my washer with.
1: Judy said a casino run for bingo. Hey, Judy.
0: That's called gambling.
1: You might be actually addicted to gambling if that registers as a chore for you. Let's see. Linda says running away from home is my favorite errand. There are some people who it's like, I'll go. My brother-in-law, anytime there's a family gathering and there's a run that needs to be done.
0: Like, hey, did anyone bring ice? No. I'll get it.
1: And then you just hear, he's like down the street. He loves doing these runs.
0: That's hilarious.
1: Amber loves doing an errand at Trader Joe's. Food and flowers all in one compact store.
0: I do go there for flowers. I love their flowers. But that store is like the wild, wild west. people. Like, yeah. There's no, like, you stay in that, you know, on that side of the aisle, I'll stay on this side. Everyone's just all up in your business, on it's top almost, of you.
1: It's almost like they made it in the 1800s when people were smaller. Certainly the parking lots. They're like, is there a way we can shrink it? How can we make it smaller?
0: What is with Trader Joe and the worst parking lots ever?
1: I don't know. It's like their thing, though. Yeah, it, you would almost, in a weird way, be a little disappointed if you got to a Trader Joe's and you're like, well, look at all these spaces.
0: Right.
1: Also, how about the stereotype that is very true? I don't care where I park. I don't care. And I think most men don't. Yeah. And I think most women do. And I think in a guy-girl relationship, a lot of time you will have the guy choosing the parking spot and the wife doing...
0: criticizing.
1: Oh, you could have... You know, there was a spot back there. Right. And I'm always at the point of, I don't care.
0: Right.
1: I found one here.
0: Yeah.
1: And then I was like, is this only my relationship? And then I saw a video about it the other day on Instagram with 800 kajillion likes and shares and all that. And I was like, okay, this is not only happening in my car.
0: Yeah. You know what? Because women are always looking for a deal. You know what I mean? We're always looking for a shortcut kind of thing. And it's like, oh, man, there's a spot right by the front door.
1: I always find it odd when people are trying to find the good parking spot at the gym, too.
0: Oh, right.
1: What the?
0: I know.
1: Unless it's the throes of winter. I understand. But now my kids criticize where I'm parking.
0: I would just, maybe you could respond to them by saying, yeah, but I'm less likely to get my door dinged over here.
1: Well, no, I'm still parking in between cars.
0: Oh, you are? You're still cool. Okay.
1: Yeah.
0: Sorry, I blew up.
1: It's okay, Donna.
0: Thanks.
1: There you go. There's your list.
0: That's it?
1: There's your list.
0: That's all you got?
1: Yeah, that's all I got.
0: That's all she wrote?
1: Yeah.
0: All right.
1: You don't got anything, so
0: right.
1: Be a little more grateful. I have a list of actors who retired.
0: Okay.
1: And then unretired.
0: Oh.
1: Now, we all know Daniel Day-Lewis has done this multiple times, actually. Two different times, I believe. But I didn't realize that some of these others did it. Like Freddie Prinze Jr., he intentionally retired, so to speak. He stepped away once he and Sarah Michelle Gellar had kids.
0: Yes.
1: He said, I just decided I'm going to go into dad mode. I'm going to intentionally take a lot of time off.
0: That's cool.
1: Like a decade. He just left the industry. Jane Fonda.
0: I had no idea.
1: I didn't really know this either. They say that she publicly retired way back in 1991.
0: Wow.
1: That was around the time that she married Ted Turner, the late Ted Turner. And then she ended up deciding, she wrote a book, and then she mounted a comeback. She was in, I think it was Monster in Law?
0: Yes.
1: With J-Lo.
0: Yeah.
1: And she said that she got offered that, and then she was like, all right, I'm going to try it. I'm just going to see, people are going to come to see J-Lo, and they're either going to rediscover me, or if they're young, they'll discover me for the first time.
0: Interesting.
1: And then... That ended up happening for her. So then she came back. Daniel Day-Lewis has done it two separate times. Cameron Diaz.
0: Yes, I do remember that.
1: And now she is unretired all over again. Macaulay Culkin says he always retires. After any project he does, he retires again. And then if something else comes along, he unretires.
0: Huh. Fascinating. And now his brother is like more popular than he is.
1: Kieran.
0: Yes.
1: Culkin. Yes.
0: That's right.
1: Thank you, Donna.
0: All right.
1: Hey.
0: Fascinating.
1: Merry Christmas, too. We mentioned Macaulay Culkin, so I think we ought to.
0: Happy holidays, everybody.
1: Thank you so much. We'll be back.
2: Where talk is fun.
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12: I know it's important to be well informed.
13: Well, just days after announcing his young manhood and the other donatable organs EP that dropped later this week, Zach Bryan has announced a stadium tour in support of the release of the album, which will take him across North America and Australia in 2027. The tour will span 23 shows in 19 stadiums, and it will be kicking off April 28th. And you're probably asking yourself, all right, where is he starting his tour? Well, he is kicking off his tour at U.S. Bank Stadium in Minneapolis on April 28th. That's right. Zach Bryan is starting his stadium tour right here in the Twin Cities. In some other news, Parker Posey will star in the upcoming horror movie Sleepover from Blumhouse Atomic Monster in Universal Pictures. The film will be in theaters October 8th of next year. And further casting and plot details remain under wraps. Of course, Posey is known for recent work in films like Thelma and Beau is Afraid, of course, and the third season of HBO's White Lotus. But she's no stranger to the horror genre either. She appeared in 2000's Scream 3 and also played the villainous vampire CEO in 2004's Blade Trinity. And finally, Paramount Plus has released the teaser trailer for Yellowjacket Season 4. The psychological horror returns to the streamer for the final time on November 20th, and Yellowjackets has chronicled the saga of an all-girls high school soccer team that becomes stranded in the woods after their plane crashes, and their descent from a complicated but thriving team to savage clans while also tracking the lives they've attempted to piece back together nearly 25 years later. All right, that'll wrap up the dirt for this hour. For more entertainment news, you can go to mytalk1071.com or download the MyTalk app.
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0: Good morning.
1: Hey, you guys.
0: Hey, you guys. Are you having a good time?
2: Give me the beat. We're not doing that right now. Guys, listen, we are thinking, we're coloring outside of the lines.
0: Yeah, we are.
2: Now, you give me a synonymic phrase for that.
0: Okay. Oh, I can't. I was too, I don't know. We're thinking outside the box.
2: Or Taco Bell. Thinking outside. Don't look at him.
0: The box. The thinking out, the bun. The bun.
2: Donna.
0: Thinking outside the bun. The bun.
2: We're going to play Whose Voice Is It Anyway? Right here, right now. This is a game that we like to play every day on the show. It is me versus Donna. We hope that you play along. For today's clue, let's send it over to producer Stormer.
3: All right. For today's clue, for today's voice, I am looking for the voice of this actress who was originally going to play Catwoman in Batman Returns before she had to drop out and then gave the role to Michelle Pfeiffer.
0: Huh.
3: Yeah. All right. Well, Steve, you have a 55-46 lead over Donna Valentine. So, Miss Valentine, if you would so please, start the bidding for us today.
0: I can name that voice in 10 seconds.
2: I'll do 8.
0: I can do 7.
2: I can do 4.
0: I can do 3.
2: I can do 2.
0: Can you?
2: I don't know if I can, but...
0: All right. You haven't named a voice in a while.
2: Thanks,
0: I'll let
2: Donna.
0: You name it.
2: Okay.
3: All right, Steve, you have 2 seconds to name this voice.
4: And of course, it's this iconic book that everyone has read, and I really...
2: I don't know that voice. Oh, I don't know that voice. Iconic book that everyone had read. It sounded like there was a little bit of an accent in there.
0: Yeah,
2: iconic book that everyone has read.
0: I feel like, why am I helping you?
2: I've helped you before.
0: It feels like there's maybe some kind of East Coast in there because East Coasters separate their words oftentimes.
3: See. She was born in Topeka, Kansas.
0: So I'm wrong about that.
2: Yeah. Oh, but you guys are giving me all sorts of help now. I'm just going to let you two discuss and see if I can land on something. Oh, geez. I don't know. My guess is Greta Gerwig, final.
3: All right. You're locking in the voice as Greta Gerwig. Here is the voice again.
4: Did, and of course it's this iconic book that everyone has read, and I really...
3: Okay, and is that the voice of Greta Gerwig, who is going to be doing the Chronicles of Narnia for Netflix? So I can see where you're making that correlation, Steve. Is that her voice? It is not, which means Donna Valentine, you are the winner today in this edition of Whose Voice Is It Anyway? But do you know who that is?
0: I don't, but I should, I think. Let's think of contemporaries of Michelle Pfeiffer. That's a good place to start.
3: I am going to play the voice again for a few seconds for you guys. Here it is.
4: Did, and of course, it's this iconic book that everyone has read, and I really saw why people are obsessed with the book, and she was 18 years old.
2: Sir, we would request initials, please.
0: No, it's not like Susan Sarandon.
3: That is not the voice of Susan Sarandon, no. All right, the initials of this individual are the first two letters of the alphabet.
0: Okay.
3: Which are?
0: It's Annette Bening.
3: That is the voice of Annette Bening. Here is her voice again.
4: It's forward for Maggie Gyllenhaal to take us on this entirely different kind of adventure.
0: I still
4: it's a kind
0: wouldn't
4: of gangster
0: know this.
4: World.
2: She doesn't have a super standout
0: definitive,
2: sort of a voice. But you hear it. I've connected it there. But that I you could have given me all 10 seconds. I wouldn't have landed there. Well, congratulations, Donna.
0: Thank you, me.
2: You won.
0: I mean, thank
2: I'm
0: you.
2: I'm very proud of you.
0: You are?
2: Yeah, of course. Donna, you say I wake up and I'm
0: thank
2: proud of you.
0: Thank you. Aw, thanks. You're my best friend.
2: Thanks.
0: Okay, the reason that we played Whose Voice there is because coming up at 11 o'clock, we are going to speak to the young lady in the lead role of Annie at Chanhassen Dinner Theaters. Ah, so good.
2: It's going to be great. We've got her coming in, our buddy Chris Howland, who has been doing PR and marketing for Chanhassen Dinner Theaters for 50 years.
0: 50 years.
2: 50 years.
0: Oh, my God. That's incredible.
1: That's how much?
2: Do you need to take that call?
0: Oh, no. Can she's telling me my prescription is ready.
2: Ooh. Let's play Guess the Prescription.
0: No!
2: I personally believe not all people have maps. I'm going to say that this is a psoriasis-based cream.
0: How dare you?
2: I also have an update about my wart.
0: Okay. All right.
2: Are you going to tell me the cream that it is?
0: I got a lot of creams. Okay. I got a lot of stuff. I got Upsilara. I've got Zoryve. I've got stuff for my face.
2: I'm dabbling in Zoryve too right now. I find it to be a pretty impactful cream.
0: Must be nice.
2: What do you mean, must be nice?
0: I don't know.
2: I have a sample tube. I need to get the real tube.
0: Oh, I told you could have some of mine.
2: Okay, well.
0: I offered it to you the other day. I handed it to you and you pushed it back to me.
2: No, you did not.
0: I did.
2: No, because I thought you said that you could hook me up with, excuse us, everyone. You said I could hook you up with some Zoryve, and then you were like, no.
0: Don't say Zoryve, like Summer's Eve.
2: Okay.
0: Zoryve.
2: Oh, Zoryve, like sorry. I'm sorry, can I borrow your Zoryve? Back to my planter's wart. I have had two planter's warts on the bottom of my feet, and I reference this. I'm not proud of this. I'm insecure about them. I already have bunions. My feet already look like they went through some sort of, I don't know, trash compactor. And then earlier this summer, I'm laying out, catching some rays in beautiful Colorado, poolside, and my brother-in-law, Sumit, says, Steve, what's that on your foot? And I'm thinking, that feels like that could have been an inside thought. You could have gone back to your room later and said to your wife, I think I saw a weird growth on Steve's foot. You didn't have to mention it while I was lounging poolside. And by the way, if you've ever suffered from a planter's warts, shout out to all my warriors. See you at the 5K. You know that when it gets wet, it becomes more apparent.
0: Why?
2: You know,
0: does it like, change color like a gobstopper? What happened?
2: It just, you know, if you have a wart when it gets wet, then like the skin around it becomes whiter. It all just becomes much more prominent.
0: I think we need to pull the Band-Aid off this and do a video.
2: At any rate, why don't you listen to the end of the story? Because that wart, after years, is gone.
0: What?
2: Bro, if you come up to me and are like, hey, Papa, I want to see your left heel, I will show it to you because there ain't a wart there anymore.
0: What happened?
2: Guess who's about to reassume his barefoot position on an ottoman? Now, I do have to keep the other clog on because the other foot has one still. But we're working on it, and I think it's getting some progress.
0: How'd you get it off?
2: So I saw a dermatologist a couple times and got shots. Oh, did they hurt? Yeah, they did, guys.
0: Hold on.
2: But he said I was a big boy and I didn't like wince or like yell or anything.
0: How did you never bring this up?
2: How did you never remember that I've spoken with you about it off the air multiple times?
0: I don't remember you getting shots in your foot. I think you maybe told somebody else.
2: I told you. And I think maybe it just didn't go away into the right memory room for you.
0: Wow.
2: And that's okay.
0: I'm sorry.
2: No, I'll show you. I don't care.
0: You're a survivor. I don't want to see the missing wart. I want to see the wart.
2: No, look, there used to be a really big one.
0: Yeah, I don't care about that one.
2: That's awesome. Look at that heel.
0: That looks great.
2: Yeah.
0: Okay, cool.
2: My heel's got a glow up. I'm going to tan it.
0: Well, listen, if you're showing me yours, I'll show you mine.
2: All right,
0: look at my elbows.
2: Yeah, your elbows are looking good.
0: See?
2: Right. So Donna has psoriasis. She and Cindy Lauper. And if you're wondering, okay, but how did it present on her?
0: And one of the girls from Destiny's Child.
2: Okay.
0: Michelle.
2: Yeah, now your forearms look really good.
0: Kelly Rowland.
2: Okay, thank you.

0: concludes music news.
1: Also, if you've had... I was going to say, if you've had any ailments, we haven't asked people about the ailments recently. But if they want to email
0: save
1: in...
0: Let's save it. That's a Friday thing.
1: Just email in and tell us about your ailments. All right, you know what? Fine. On Friday, which is tomorrow.
0: Oh, that's right.
1: Maybe we'll do a thing. We'll open up the ailment hotline and let people call in for a few minutes. Just tell us about your ailment.
0: I love it. Stormer is so mad right now.
1: And if you think that's dumb, count your blessings, Stormer, because previous producers had to sit through the segment... Name a number.
0: Yeah, what's your favorite letter?
1: We did letter, number, color. So people would call in. Hi, this is Doug 7. Boom. Click. Off. Next call.
0: And hi, people ask 11.
1: Click. 2 days later. Hello, this is Dave Burgundy. Click.
2: I say we bring it back.
1: Those are the good old days, man. We'll take a break.
0: All right.
1: When we come back. I got some stuff about a weird decorating trend that I bet you'll hate.
0: Okay.
1: And I think it's kind of cute.
0: All right.
1: And then, is a vacation day wasted if you do absolutely nothing? There are two kinds of vacation people. Ooh, and Donna already has an opinion. I can see it.
0: Yep.
1: All right, we'll get to that when we return. Donna, Steve, my talk.
3: Your attention. Will passenger Colleen Lindstrom report to the microphone?
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4: I recognize the way you make me feel.
5: All right, welcome back. It is the Donna and Steve Show. So happy to have you guys listening. Thank you.
6: Of course, Donna, thank you so much. Thanks for having us.
5: Thank you.
6: Hey, what do you think about people decorating their homes with nostalgic toys?
5: I've never seen it done.
6: It's a thing that seems to be on the rise. This is another one of these Pinterest trends that they've noticed.
5: Okay.
6: This was a part of their forecast that for this year of design, and it was like vintage inspired childhood style and toys. So they saw that searches for nostalgic toys rose like 225%.
5: Okay.
6: 1970s childhood toys rose by 125%. Then the other decade kids seemed, or people seem to be into, are 2000s kids toys. And, apparently it's an element of design that people have of not just, hey, I want to get that old toy off of eBay to play with it or have my kids play with it, but almost to incorporate it. And I think maybe a little bit of kitschy, don't take yourself too seriously fun
5: into
6: your design. Here's one that I would think of. Imagine you had a buffet or like built-ins somewhere.
5: Sure.
6: Let's say built-ins. And on one of the shelves, you have a ViewMaster.
5: Yeah. Cute.
6: Does it work?
5: Yes.
6: Okay.
5: I think so.
6: Raggedy Ann.
5: Cute.
6: Kind of creepy, I always
5: kind
6: thought.
5: Kind of creepy. Put it in a guest bedroom to freak out the guests.
6: Oh, yeah.
5: Yeah. Why torture yourself?
6: And then have like Raggedy Andy in a drawer in that same room. And it just says help.
5: I love
6: it. Like he's been stuffed in the drawer.
5: I love it.
6: But anyway, I thought it was sort of an interesting thing. I have a toy. When I was on a trip recently with the fam back in the spring, I saw this green guy. He's like super muscular, short, has like crazy blue hair, kind of like a Stretch Armstrong.
5: Okay.
6: And you can set him down. And I was like, man, I like the look of that guy. And I was like, I kind of want him. And then I was like, nah, but like, you know, what am I doing? I'm 42. Where am I going to put this thing?
5: Right.
6: And then my son said, why don't you just get it and put it wherever you want to put it? And I was like, you know what? Fine.
5: Garage.
6: I got him. We named him Glorb. And now he's in my home office studio area and he's just on a shelf. And then sometimes we'll just put him in other places and it's like, oh, look where Glorb is.
5: Oh, it's like Glorb on a shelf.
6: Yes.
5: Yeah, I love it.
6: Isn't that nice?
5: Yes, do you?
6: You got any weird, you must have creepy stuff at your house. Or nostalgic, I'm sorry.
5: I don't think I do.
6: Mm.
5: You know what? I have on shelves. I have so many shelves.
6: Okay.
5: And it's not a good thing. It's not a braggy thing. It's more stuff to dust. You know what I mean? It's so much. And they're built in, so you can't just let them sit there. You have to put stuff on there. I have like old binoculars. I have my camera.
6: I like that.
5: And telephoto lens. Stuff like that. But I don't have dolls or like Snoopy stuffies or anything like that.
6: I want to get a little more kitschy into my house, a little more charm.
5: I like that.
6: Yeah, thanks, Donna.
5: I really like
6: that.
5: Okay,
6: great. Thank you.
5: Okay.
7: And I really like that.
6: Let's see here. All right. You had an opinion on this as I was teasing this. If you go on vacation.
5: Yes.
6: And you lay around all day, you do nothing.
5: Oh.
6: Is that a wasted day?
5: I misunderstood I misunderstood the assignment. I thought if you take a vacation day and do nothing, like a staycation.
6: Yeah.
5: Is that a wasted day? To that I say yes. To being at the beach and doing nothing all day, not a wasted vacation day.
6: Interesting that you feel that way about a staycation.
5: Yeah, I feel like if I'm staying home, I'm getting stuff done.
6: That's funny. And I feel like if I'm staying home, if I'm doing a staycation day on a Wednesday, I don't want to fill it up because I want that day to feel very different than other standard days.
5: I get it.
6: However, when I'm on a proper vacation, if we did nothing and just sat around, I would want there to be something. Let's at some point even just do an activity. Like if you're at the hotel, like I don't mind hanging out near the pool all day, but then it's like, what else? Do they have other things? Can we go get on a bike or do a little golfing here or something?
5: But let's just say you're on vacation for 7 days. I think it's okay to lay around for one day. Go get a massage, lay by the pool, go to dinner.
6: Well, 55% of people in a recent study said that they feel they're wasting a vacation day if they don't actually have some activity planned.
5: Okay. I don't know.
6: I can go back and forth on this. Because, look, if you're at the right hotel, you'll want to just stay at that hotel.
5: Right.
6: Especially
5: if it's an all-inclusive.
6: Yeah. And does swimming count as an activity? Does laying around?
5: I mean, reading a book.
6: Now, if you just stayed in your hotel room, I would say up and at
5: them,
6: sweetheart. Let's open the blinds and get out there and touch grass.
5: Correct. Oh, I'm not.
6: Let's high five.
5: All right. Go.
6: No, come closer.
5: I don't know what's happening with your hand. It looks like a monster hand.
6: What?
5: High five. You were doing like a monster, like I see a bear kind of. Bear. Bear.
6: What just happened? What were we talking about? Was it good? it's just so quickly.
5: Vacation, yes.
6: Yeah, like, I want a vacation. It quickly devolves.
5: Yes.
6: Our show.
5: Yes.
6: It's almost like there's a trap door. Everything's going great. It seems pretty normal. This is a normal segment. Boom.
5: It's like that TV show, The Floor.
6: Yeah.
5: Right?
6: I don't think that's how it works.
5: Uh-oh, wrong show.
6: Yeah, I think you're thinking of something different.
5: Like Ellen?
6: How about...
5: show?
6: No, I think we're still not doing the best. What about the... Oh, yeah. That Ellen game show, Game of Games.
5: Oh. Yes. Yeah.
6: All right, I'm taking the next minute off.
5: All right.
6: What do you have?
5: I don't have anything for this particular segment, but listen, I could talk about Kelsey Grammer returning to TV. He's going to be in a new EMT drama. I don't know that I've seen Kelsey Grammer in many dramatic roles in my life. Have you?
6: I always feel like there's some shade of drama, even when he's doing comedy.
5: I just picture him, if he's going to do drama, it's going to be Macbeth. You know?
6: No, what was that Star show that he did?
5: Star show?
6: It was on the show, on the network Stars.
5: Oh, I see.
6: Boss. It was called Boss.
5: I never saw that.
6: Yeah, it was a political drama.
5: I could see him as a judge. Something like that.
6: Oh, yeah. Oh, he'd be good as a sitcom judge.
5: He'd be great.
6: Oh, yeah. We need this.
5: We need to get a hold of him.
6: We need to take a break.
5: All right.
2: Where talk is fun.
8: Why would I want to stop? It brings me joy and happiness.
2: My talk. Everything entertainment.
5: Hi, it helps if you turn your microphone on. Am I right?
6: You're right, Donna. I'll play the guitar in the background this whole time,
5: thank
6: okay?
5: You for that.
6: I always
5: thank
6: have to do
5: you.
6: This for her. It's a heavy lift.
5: It's very subtle, too. 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
2: We're super serious about seriously unserious things. Where talk is fun. My talk, everything entertainment. She-

0: We need a lifeline for the College of Pop Culture Knowledge. If you'd like to be that lifeline, call in right now to 651-641-1071. Here's the tease. We're doing trivia today on this musician who just became a U.S. citizen. If you know who that is, call in right now. In the meantime, let me get you your 5 Eyewitness News Twin Cities weather for this hour. 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Rain expected pretty much all day long. We'll hit a high of 53. More rain tonight. More spotty showers for the most part with a low of 44. Looking at you tomorrow for your Friday. It's going to be partly cloudy and 52. And right now at my talk, it's raining and 49. I can feel the night slipping by. Oh, yeah, for
1: me. And oh, I saw the all right. Hello. Welcome back. Appreciate you guys joining us for the Donna and Steve show. Stormer is going to pick up a lifeline.
2: Oh.
1: The mic is on.
2: I know. You know what I'm not, Donna? I'm sorry I'm not AI. Sorry, everybody. Sorry for my humanity coming out across the microphone. I think that this whole AI thing and in the radio industry, they really want to like distinctly say, put our flag down and say we are human. I think that's really going to lower the bar for us in a nice way. Right? Because AI is too polished and stuff, and we can just burp or whatever.
1: I actually prefer to be polished.
2: Okay, Wendy. Oh, okay, wow. Oh, you got a funny way of hiding that.
1: What? You're the one who's like gurgling on the air.
2: That is a
1: sneezing
2: condition that I have. Oh, I'm sorry. I have allergies and GERD. Sorry. What is your problem with these things?
1: I don't know. I like a polished comedian. I like a polished TV show. I like polished radio.
2: Why don't you like doing it then?
1: Because you're in the way.
2: What do you mean? Were you polished before I came here?
0: She was.
2: I'd like to hear old tape of her.
1: No, you don't get to.
2: I want to hear it.
1: No.
2: Oh, I bet you were all pukey. Oh. Hey, everybody.
3: Game start. Oh. C-O-P-C-K. C-O-P-C-K. C-O-P-C-K.
0: It's Donna Valentine with her 300. She's flossing right now.
2: She just flossed and then immediately got what appeared to be a full beef tenderloin out in between her teeth. And her head whipped around like this. And she looked at me like, did he see it? And did I see it? It looked like a hawk of meat hanging off a string, like how they feed dinosaurs in Jurassic Park. Gross, Donna. Do that elsewhere, man.
1: Well, I was just giving you a taste of your own medicine.
0: Don't say taste. So wait, did the little bit of food flake off?
2: Little. No.
0: Is it still on the string?
1: It was like that thing on Fred Flintstone's car.
2: Oh, that was so gross to see. And you know what? I have a picture of Donna flossing because one time we were at an event with listeners and this was the same event where she tried to pinch to zoom a tattoo on someone's arm. We don't have time. And she flossed and she hunched down in the booth and was just really getting after it. This is, I do think, a private thing to do.
1: Yeah, well, so is your gurgling.
2: I can't control my gurgling.
1: Oh, really? Why don't you just not eat weird stuff before the show?
2: Mm-hmm. What do we have on the line?
0: Actually, Donna, I got to respect you because you're using traditional floss. I've been using those picks for, I think, the last 5+ years now. I'm never going back to regular floss.
1: You like those better?
0: I like the picks.
1: Oh,
0: picks
1: I do
0: so
1: not.
0: Much better.
2: I like a nice handle. I don't like watching the tip of my fingertip turn purple because I've tied it on a little too tight.
0: Yep.
2: Oh, Donna. That was so nasty.
1: Good. Mm-hmm. That's what you get.
0: You want to play the game now?
2: Okay.
1: All right. That's right. Okay.
0: Donna, you have 371 points. Hey, great job, by the way.
1: Thank you.
0: Steve, you have 346 points. You could, there's room for improvement there, buddy.
2: Amen.
0: It means you get the lifeline today. We are going to North St. Paul, and we're saying good morning to...
4: Patty!
1: All right!
2: Hey, Patty!
1: Patty!
5: Good morning, you two.
1: How are you?
2: Is this another Patty or the same Patty from a couple days ago?
5: No, this is a virgin Patty. She's never called in.
2: Oh, my gosh. this is crazy.
0: Patty!
5: We're out there. We're hiding in the weeds.
2: Yeah, I didn't know we have at least two Patty listeners.
1: Yeah. Me too.
2: Now, that is, Patty, you know, I have a weird brain. I would love to know who we have the most listeners of. Like, is it Judy? Is it Mary? Is it Patty?
1: Yeah.
2: That'd be an interesting thing.
1: And is it Patty
2: thing.
1: With an I or Patty with a Y?
2: Sure.
1: An IE?
2: Yeah.
5: Well, it's Patty with a Y.
1: Okay. Nice. Traditional. Nice.
2: And Patty, what's going on in North St. Paul today?
5: Well, I'm turning on every light in the house because it is so dark and dreary out.
2: Oh, is it just kind of a misty, dark, gloomy fall day? Well, maybe. Do you have a fireplace?
5: I do, but I think my damper is permanently closed.
2: Oh, jeez. So,
5: yeah. You know, I when I first bought the place, one night I made a fire, and the next time I made a fire, it started smoking because apparently a crow came in and died and it flew. So.
1: Oh. Okay, so you cook the crow.
2: Yeah, and then dinner that night.
1: Nice.
2: Yeah.
1: Mm-hmm.
6: Probably tastes like chicken.
1: Crow soup.
5: It actually does taste like chicken.
2: Wow. Look at that. I like Patty. Patty's a wild card.
1: Patty's
2: all right.
1: Like, go with the flow, man.
2: Patty, let's find out all together. You're going to be my lifeline today because I'm trailing. Let's find out what today's topic is.
6: All right. Well, for today's topic, on her Instagram on Tuesday morning, this musician posted a photograph of herself smiling as she held an American flag in her hand. Along with that, she also posted a short video of herself being applauded as she was called up to be sworn in as a U.S. citizen. The caption was really simple on her post: a journey that began 62 years ago. Mm. That musician is Joni Mitchell. We're doing Joni Mitchell trivia today.
1: Okay.
2: All right.
1: Okay.
2: I'm very, very bad.
1: I'm not going to do well either.
2: All right.
6: How are you feeling, Patty?
5: I am feeling good about it.
1: Oh,
2: wow. Okay.
1: All right. Good for
2: Scam.
1: You.
2: Donna, okay. Should I make this a little candy?
1: Like just a chocolate little. Candy
2: no,
1: or
2: a gummy,
1: sugar?
2: Something gummy, but okay. Not a lot, because you know I have no self-control.
1: Okay.
6: Yep, go take a visit to Grant's stash in the studio.
1: All right,
6: we all
1: I'll
6: know
1: be right back.
6: If you know, you know.
1: That's right. Mm-hmm. Don't tell the rest of the staff.
6: Oh,
2: that's right. Yeah.
1: Okay, bye.
2: Here we go.
6: All right, so Donna is leaving the room, and Patty, I'm just going to put you on hold really quick as we go over the first round of questions for Joni Mitchell Trivia with Steve. Are you ready, Mr. Patterson?
2: Okay, I'm ready.
6: Let's begin with this first question. Joni Mitchell was raised in this Canadian province that features towns like Saskatoon.
2: Ontario.
6: She collabed on the song You've Got a Friend with this musician.
2: That was James Taylor.
6: And she was Grammy nominated for Record of the Year in 1975 for this song.
2: Oh, Lord. I don't know. I also don't know if it's James Taylor. That feels like Carole King. Oh, jeez. Carole King duetted with James Taylor. I'll say I have no idea. I just want to shout out all the teachers on MA.
6: All right.
2: Ah!
6: Let's bring Patty back into the convo here. All right, Patty, you heard my Joni Mitchell questions. You heard Steve's answers. We can't repeat the questions, but would you like to change any of Steve's answers?
5: Well, Saskatoon, I think that's more like the middle of Canada, like Alberta.
6: Alberta. Okay, so we're changing from Ontario to Alberta. Okay. All right. Anything else, Patty?
5: Can you tell me his answer for three?
6: He did not give one.
5: Oh, well, that's unfortunate.
6: Indeed.
5: Okay. And, of course, my brain moved a little slower then. Shoot. Okay, but we are playing Donna, so I think we have a chance.
2: I think we have enough. We have a chance. We might get into it.
5: I think we have a chance.
2: I like you, Patty. All right, come on in, Donna.
6: All right, thank you so much, Patty. I'm going to put you on hold one more time. Let's bring Donna Valentine back into the room, hopefully with some yum-yums, yum-yams, candy yum-yams.
2: And I made such a mistake, and I now know my mistake. Oh, Donna.
1: Oh, no. What'd you do?
2: I just didn't say what was in my gut.
1: Okay.
2: And I'm wrong.
1: Okay.
6: Always trust your gut.
1: Okay.
6: All right, Donna, again, we are doing Joni Mitchell trivia today. Are you ready?
1: Okay.
6: Let's begin with this question. Joni Mitchell was raised in this Canadian province that features towns like Saskatoon.
1: I don't know. The Yukon.
6: She collabed on the song You've Got a Friend with this musician.
1: Jim Croce.
6: And she was Grammy nominated for Record of the Year in 1975 for this song.
1: It's either Both Sides Now or Big Yellow Taxi. And the first one was not Jim Croce. That's, the guy. The guy. Ah!
2: Donna.
1: Big Yellow Taxi.
6: All right.
1: And the...
2: No, you get no more.
1: James Taylor is what I meant.
6: Time is up, Donna Valentine. All right, so let's bring Patty back into the convo here. Let's see who is spinning the wheel today. Question number one. Joni Mitchell was raised in this Canadian province that features towns like Saskatoon. Steve and Patty. You said, well, actually, Steve, originally you said Ontario, but then Patty changed your answer to Alberta.
2: And I wished I had said my gut, but I thought maybe I'm making this up, was Saskatchewan.
6: Donna Valentine, you said the Yukon Territories. Or is it Northwest Territories? I don't know. The Yukon, anyway.
1: Nothing.
6: The correct answer is... should have gone with your gut, Steve. It's Saskatchewan. Neither of you guys are getting a point. Saskatoon, Saskatchewan. Yeah. That's all you got to remember. All right, question number two. Joni Mitchell collabed on the song You've Got a Friend with this musician. Steve and Patty, you said James Taylor. Donna Valentine, you said Jim Croce. Correct answer is James Taylor. Steve and Patty are on the board. All right.
1: Dang it.
6: Oh, you gave me a look, Donna.
1: No, I'm just mad.
6: Okay, gotcha. All right, final question here. Joni Mitchell was Grammy nominated for Record of the Year in 1975 for this song. Steve and Patty, we did not get a clear answer from you on this one. Donna Valentine, you said Big Yellow Taxi. Correct answer is Help Me was that song. Neither of you guys get it, but that does mean that Steve with the assist from Patty is your winner today in the COPCK.
1: Good job, guys.
6: Yeah. Steve, you look distracted.
2: I was trying to figure it out. So Joni Mitchell sang backing vocals on James Taylor's version of Carole King's You've Got a Friend. Carole King was coming to my mind, and I think at one point James and Carole did a duet of it, and that's where I was getting confused. But wow, deep cut there, Joni Mitchell singing backing vocals there.
6: Okay.
2: All right. I untied the knot. Hey, Patty, congrats, man. We won. We're buddies.
5: Yes.
2: Patty, when Patty and I didn't do well, she said, "It's okay. She said, "It's okay. We're going against Donna."
6: Oof.
5: That was mean. I'm sorry, Donna. I think of you as my younger sister when you talk. It's like, my God, that woman could be related to me, but younger.
2: Wow.
5: But I'd probably say that crap to my sister too.
2: Patty, you sound so youthful, though. I see you as being maybe the younger sister.
5: I don't think so.
2: Okay.
1: Anyway, are you going to have ask Patty to spin the wheel?
2: Spin it, Patty. I want you to herniate a disc. Yep. Spin it so hard you regret it.
5: Okay. Jeez. All right.
7: Patty!
5: One, two, three!
6: Whoa! Great spin, Patty. Spin. Patty. And today's game for Steve Patterson was worth... well, he's totally redeeming himself because, Steve, you just got 10 on the wheel after a couple weeks of whammies. You are moving up to 356 points to Donna's 371.
2: Thank you so much, Patty. Thank you for the spin. We love you. All right, stay on the line. We're going to get you a Siamese cat that we're giving away to.
5: Oh, wow.
2: Yeah, stay on the line. Thank you so much.
1: Politically incorrect. You're canceled.
2: Oh, really? Can you ask a Siamese cat anymore? All right, Donna, you take us to break, buddy.
1: Okay, can we do the...
2: You can't do it now.
1: Okay,
2: we gotta go.
1: I didn't finish my sentence.
2: Well, yeah, I know, you can't. We gotta go. Well, we're going to a break. We'll do tiebreaker later.
1: Yeah,
2: we gotta go.
1: Okay, bye.
8: Brittany and Kendall.
9: I don't think there's anything more mortifying than taking off tights.
1: No, you can't do that in front of someone.
9: Or Spanx.
1: No, I would never.
9: In front of a man.
1: Never.
9: I have. Because I'm drunk and I'm like, yeah, I'm sexy, and then I get stuck.
1: It's like,
9: and then I don't know what to do.
1: I have such good high regard for my body, and when I look down and I'm wearing something like that, immediately ham with like the twine around it. There's no other description.
9: Well, when you take it off, it feels like
1: you're still ham. Now without twine, but twine marks are still there.
8: 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My Talk 107.1, everything entertainment.
2: Hey, what's up, friends? It is Stevie Boy for Chanhassen Dinner Theaters. Annie is on stage right now. We are going to be joined at 11 o'clock by one of the young, talented actresses who is playing Annie on the main stage. Donna and I, we were just there with some listeners the other night. At intermission, we're all talking. Dessert's coming, by the way. Isn't that a great thing about Chanhassen Dinner Theaters? Dessert at intermission. I had the salted caramel cheesecake. Oh my gosh. Oh my gosh. It was so good. But anyway, everybody was loving everything about the show. And it's funny, as I was walking out and I'm seeing the full show, I'm going back on Saturday with my girls and my wife, and I said, that is just a very pleasant show. Like, it just felt good. You are never wanting a scene to end to get to the next thing. It just, there's a great pace about it. It's classic. The songs you know and love. You're singing Hard Knock Life like 3 minutes into this thing. Anyway, lots to love. Get your tickets today. 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

And Project Down and Dirty Airport VIP reunion show and after party tickets are on sale right now. The event is on Friday, October 23rd at the Altitude Penthouse at the Intercontinental Hotel, MSP Airport. It's going to be hosted by none other than Lori and Julia. And net proceeds from ticket sales will be donated between our four charities, Tubman, Jack's Basket, MSP Airport Foundation, and Wishes and More. 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

0: day. It is the Donna and Steve Show on My Talk 107.1. 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
1: We just played the College of Pop Culture Knowledge, and now we're going to do the tiebreaker for onesies funsies.
2: And again, we did the Joni Mitchell edition today, and here we go. So after listening to the remastered version of her album, Song to a Seagull, Joni Mitchell said that the original album mix sounded like it had been recorded under a bowl of this food. This food is a dessert and is owned by Kraft Foods. This food is a gelatin dessert. Donna got it first. Sorry. I misspoke. Donna. I misspoke. Apologies. I'm sorry. Please, your answer.
0: Jell-O.
2: It is Jell-O. Good job, Donna. You're going up to 372 points.
0: All right.
2: Steve stays at 356.
1: Okay.
0: Do you want to do your Bill Cosby impression?
1: No. I do find it weird that today, knowing that question would come up, of all days for you to be wearing your free Bill Cosby shirt. That's weird to me. That feels almost out of touch.
0: Let me do my Bill Cosby impression.
1: All right, here we go.
0: It's going to be in very poor taste. So you know.
1: I do appreciate being warned ahead of time. She started clearing things out in front of her, too. Like, all right, well, you're not going to like how this ends, but just please bear with me.
0: No, I better not.
1: No, here we go. You got to do it now. Now, wait a second.
0: What?
1: We do have little ears.
0: I was just going to say, can I get you something to drink?
1: Donna, quit silently laughing. Make a noise so we know you're here.
0: I told you it would be in poor taste.
1: What is your problem?
0: Sorry. I really thought you could do like a pudding, you know, Jell-O pudding pop.
1: Theo, you need to respect your mother.
0: That's pretty...
1: Not great.
0: Good.
1: So a guy in West Virginia, this bears repeating.
0: Oh, no. Is this a joke?
1: Yeah, remember, this is one of our favorite West Virginia jokes.
0: Oh, yeah, okay.
1: The guy in West Virginia can't tell the difference between his two horses. So he goes out one day and shaves the mane off of one of the horses. And now he can tell them apart, but then the mane grows back.
0: Oh, no.
1: So then the next month, he goes out, still can't tell his two horses apart, and he cuts the tail off of the other horse. And he's like, well, now I can finally tell them apart, but month goes by and the tail grows back. He can't tell his two horses apart.
0: No.
1: So then he finally said, you know what I'm going to do? I'm going to measure them. So then he went out with a measuring tape and he measures one and he measures another. And then the guy from West Virginia walks back in and he says, well, honey, good news. The brown one is 2 inches longer than the white one. Come on, let's high five this,
0: bro. That's great, man.
1: We're not on in West Virginia.
0: No.
1: But we'd like to be.
0: We're not going to be now.
1: Oh,
0: that's
1: I think if we were on in West Virginia, they'd only play us at campsites. Mm-hmm. Probably, right? Donna.
0: I don't really get that.
1: You know, I don't know, just like they're Appalachian people camping for life.
0: Got it.
1: Donna.
0: Okay. Remember when we were talking about...
1: Donna should get canceled because of her Cosby joke. Go ahead.
0: Yeah, for sure. I definitely should. What were we talking about? Oh, Little House on the Prairie. The new Little House is so good.
1: Yeah.
0: So good. And then that turned into like inappropriate jokes the other night.
1: Yeah, very bad example.
0: Real bad.
1: Big laughs.
0: Anyway.
1: I think I've been storing my apples incorrectly.
0: Oh, no. Please say more.
1: And I wonder if maybe we all have. You know, it's apple picking season. People are going to apple orchards and they're enjoying bringing them home. The U of M, which is like the top in the country of understanding apples, truly.
0: Yeah.
1: Do you know that? Like,
0: I assume because they're always coming up with hybrids and
1: Breeding these things. They are the authority when it comes to apples. They say what you should be doing is bringing them home, even though you want to display them. You got back from the orchard. You should bring them home. You should store them in your fridge always and keep them in the plastic bag.
0: Wait,
1: and
0: are
1: I
0: you supposed
1: always
0: to be...
1: want to dump them out.
0: And you're supposed to be refrigerating them?
1: Yeah.
0: I assumed because when you're in the produce section,
1: mm-hmm.
0: that they're not refrigerated there, right?
1: Yeah. Well, the University of Minnesota's Real Life Good Food Guidance recommends storing your apples in the refrigerator in a plastic bag away from strongly smelling foods. Its basic storage guidance says they should last up to about 3 weeks.
0: Wow.
1: Keep a few out on display if you'd like, then give the rest a plan. But what I do is I get the apples home. Let me take you inside my world, Donna.
0: Okay.
1: I get home. I have the bag of apples. I open up the bottom drawer. I dump the bag, and then I remove the bag. And then the apples are all in the drawer.
0: You have an apple drawer?
1: I have a produce drawer. I bet you do, too.
0: I don't.
1: In your refrigerator?
0: Oh, I thought you meant in a cupboard drawer.
1: No, and then you would have been like, wow, you have a bread drawer, you have an apple drawer.
0: You have a potato drawer.
1: We don't have a potato drawer. We just don't store ours on the counter like you do. We just have a potato corner in a cool, dark place. Pantry, underneath the bottom shelf. Get your potatoes off your counter.
0: If I had potatoes in my pantry, I would forget them.
1: Set a reminder.
0: I'm not going to.
1: Hey, Siri, remind me in 4 days and then again in 6 days
0: to work
1: potatoes into my recipe.
0: How dare you?
1: Sorry.
0: Anyway. Love potatoes. Okay, that's interesting.
1: I like that, right?
0: Do I have a little bit of time?
1: Yeah.
0: I would like to tell you, here are some of the reasons your iPhone storage is always full. Okay?
1: Yes, this used to be a huge problem for me. And then I just paid my way out of it and got the 256 gig. I used to have 64 before 128. Every day it was full. Yes.
0: Got it. Okay. You've got unused apps. If you haven't played Fruit Ninja in years, delete it. It'll clear up space. Forgotten downloads like old podcasts, movies, TV shows. These are good tips.
1: Yeah. Those and you can just click on storage on your phone in general settings. And then it will show you, it will rank in order what's taken up the most place, the most space, rather.
0: Okay. How about saved memes and shared images?
1: Yep. Oh, yeah. You know where you have a lot of storage that you don't know about? In messages. Group threads.
0: Yes.
1: Pictures sent. Videos sent.
0: Somebody sends you a video. Oh, go through that stuff. Message attachments.
1: Yep.
0: They're clogging up your storage. And again, buried in text threads. Trash folders. For some reason, when you delete files, they aren't really deleted. You need to go into your deleted files and delete them permanently.
1: They will delete 30 days later.
0: That's a new feature, though, right?
1: No.
0: Oh.
1: But they will delete 30 days later. But if you quickly need storage, you're right. You have to two-step it right away if you're trying to clear stuff up today for use of the phone right now.
0: Okay.
1: Yeah.
0: Okay, good to know. We've got duplicate photos. There could be accidental screenshots that you have on your phone. Video files are usually huge. Think about moving them into the cloud because keeping them on your phone is going to hog up all your memory. So there you go. That's from Huffington Post. Don't say I never done anything for you.
1: Can I just say it's been a minute since I've heard someone reference the Huffington Post.
0: Same.
1: Wow. That is a portal back in time to what? 12 years ago? 15 years ago? HuffPost was really,
0: really big.
1: Popping?
0: Really? Yeah. Sugar popping daddies.
1: Are you thinking
0: cherry popping daddies?
1: And please clarify that this is the swing band.
0: That's right.
1: Okay. Why did that have to do with what I was talking about?
0: I don't know, because something rhymed with it and I wanted to say it.
1: Okay. Let's throw up some more filters these days.
0: Okay.
1: Huh?
0: All right. We'll be back.
1: Annie's joining us.
0: All right.
3: Where talk is fun.
4: You are so sweet. You saw that I was freaking out and you knew that I needed a good laugh. I don't know what I'd do without you now.
3: My talk. Everything entertainment.
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2: Well, Zendaya has boarded a new untitled sci-fi film to be written and directed by Alex Garland for A24. Plot details are being kept under wraps for now. But the feature is set to shoot sometime in 2027. The project marks the latest collaboration between Zendaya and A24, following, of course, the hit series Euphoria. And for Garland, the film continues his long-running collaboration with the studio. He's done his films Ex Machina, Civil War, Men, and Warfare, all with A24. In some other news, hey, kind of speaking of Euphoria, Sam Levinson, who created the show, has entered an overall deal at Amazon MGM Studios. Levinson, of course, is best known for being the creator, director, and executive producer for Euphoria, and some of his other credits include films like Assassination Nation and Malcolm and Marie, and of course the very infamous 2023 HBO series The Idol. And finally, Maximum Pleasure Guaranteed has been renewed for a second season at Apple TV. Per the official logline, the series stars follows newly divorced mom Paula as she falls down a dangerous rabbit hole of blackmail, murder, and youth soccer, convinced she's witnessed a crime. While simultaneously struggling through a custody battle and identity crisis, Paula then begins her own investigation. All right, that'll wrap up the dirt for this hour. For more entertainment news, you can go to mytalk1071.com or download the MyTalk app.
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0: Oh, good man, morning. I like this song.
1: I know, it's so good. By the way, yeah. I think, Chris, your mic was on. I heard what you said.
2: She
1: said
2: nice?
1: That, yeah, no, she said that we could be really mean. Oh. She's warning Eve. Eve Scharback is in the studio with us.
2: We've
1: who is the star
2: Annie.
1: Of Annie.
2: How wonderful. And she's here with Chris Howland, who is already setting Donna and I up for disaster.
1: That's
2: right beforehand.
1: Right. That's right.
2: We are going to get to Eve here in a moment, who is one of the two young, talented actresses who plays Annie.
1: Yes.
2: On stage right now at Chanhassen Dinner Theaters. But let us begin with Chris, since she was talking trash about us before we came back. Chris, you said this the other night. I've been working with you now for probably 12 years. I think goes back to like 2014. Your time at Chanhassen Dinner Theaters predates that. Did you really just celebrate 50 years there?
3: I'm in my 50th year. So in early May, I started the beginning of my 50th year. So
1: wow.
3: We can't really truly celebrate 50 until May.
2: Okay.
1: Okay.
2: Then we'll do a big celebration.
1: Congratulations. Yeah.
2: What keeps you coming back? Because, Chris, there are so many theaters. As you know, we have such a great theater scene in the Twin Cities. It feels like at some point you would have said, you know what? I'm going to go bop around and go here, there, or anywhere else. And you've stayed. Why?
3: Well, there's really not a better musical theater company in the Twin Cities. I have to say that there's not a day that I go into work that I don't want to go, which is really unusual, I think, for most people. I love my job. I love the people I work with. I love to represent talent like
1: yes.
3: young Eve. I mean, every day is so different and so new. And I was a performer in high school and college, but I wanted to be in arts management. And Chanhassen is the perfect vehicle for me. And there was really no need to ever leave because
2: yeah. That's great.
3: It's the best place.
1: Was this your first job
3: my
1: out
3: first
1: of college?
3: My first job.
1: That's
3: in college.
1: Amazing.
3: I started in college.
1: Hmm.
3: I was 18.
1: Oh, my gosh.
3: And now I just celebrated a birthday last week. So you
1: nice.
3: Can
1: happy
3: do the math.
1: Happy birthday.
3: Thank you.
2: Yes, carry the one. Yeah,
3: yeah, there you go. So anyway, people will be like, oh, you don't look like you could be, you know, 88. I started when I was pretty young.
2: That's right. That is Chris Howland. We're also here with Eve Scharback. Are we saying your last name correctly?
4: Yes.
2: Eve, I want to know. Eve is one of the two Annies. Can you take me back to the day where you found out that you got this role? Because I know those sort of days for any actor or actress, that is a really exciting moment. What do you remember? How did you find out that you landed the role of Annie?
4: Well, my mom got a call the day after callbacks, asking her if we could, like, figure out a way, because they really wanted me to do it. So she didn't tell me until Thursday. We were in the car, and
1: I just got goosebumps.
4: She started playing the song from the movie We Got Annie, and then she was like, do you know why we're playing this song? And I was like, is it because I got Annie? And she was like, yes.
2: You did it.
1: Oh, my God. That's so exciting.
2: What an exciting moment. Because you know, I've seen your bio. You've done a lot of really great theatrical work here in the Twin Cities. You've worked at great production houses here. This role, though, is like your Annie. You know, I mean, you are the star of this show. Did that take a little while to sink in? I mean, you're 11 years old, is that right?
4: 12? I just turned 12.
2: Oh, well, how dare I?
1: Happy birthday.
2: My gosh, growing up right before our very eyes. But, like, when do you feel like that moment hit you of, like, oh, my goodness, I'm not just going to be on stage at Chanhassen Dinner Theaters. I am the star. I am Annie in Annie.
4: Yeah, I think, I mean, obviously I knew that I was going to be Annie, but I think when it first really, really hit me, it was maybe our first, like, photo shoot when I met Lena Gardner, the other Annie.
1: Yes.
4: And then I was like, wow, I'm getting taken photos of. Like, I'm really going to be playing Annie at Chanhassen Dinner Theaters.
1: Wow.
2: Oh,
1: and how
2: so cool.
1: How hard is it to learn all your lines? Do you get nervous? Do you have a system on how to memorize things?
4: Yeah. Well, they actually sent us our scripts earlier in the summer, like after we found out we were going to be them, because they wanted it memorized before rehearsal started because it's a very short rehearsal period.
1: Yeah.
4: So I just every day I would just like work on a scene with my parents or whoever was there with me. And I eventually just got them all memorized.
1: And can you do it right now on the spot? I'm not asking you to, but if you had to. Could you, opening scene, you know what's happening.
4: Yeah, definitely.
2: Okay, I want to ask you, if you're just tuning in, we've got Chris Howland from Chanhassen Dinner Theaters here and Eve Scharback, who it plays one of the Annies, they have a dual cast. That's how they do this with when they hire children actors, mm-hmm. so that they can still have a normal life and all those kind of
1: go
2: things.
1: To school.
2: But let's go back to like opening night, the first time that you stepped out on stage. What's happened? Listen, when I was 12, Eve, I did not have my life together, okay? Things were tough for little Stevie boy. But you were standing there in the wings knowing, okay, I'm about to go on and the house is going to be packed and people are there and they're so excited to see me. Did you feel nervous that first night right before you went out there?
4: Yeah, the first night that I went out with like a true audience was our first preview. And I have to say, I was kind of nervous because I could hear the audience talking out there. Mm-hmm. And then yes. the music started and I was like, okay, I guess we're going to go do this. But when I got out there, it was really fun.
2: Then you're at home because yeah. that's where you come to life is on a theater stage. Chris, how in the world do you keep track of all these kids backstage? We've got dual cast, but like during productions, they're not just any, you know, adult who's coming in from their own life. There's like got to be special care, handle with care. How do you do that?
3: Yes, we have three staff members that are just basically in charge of children. And, you know, that's in the olden days, we called them kid wranglers, but they're called handlers now.
2: I love this. Right. Okay.
3: And
1: I'd say assistants.
3: Yes. They have their own assistants. They have a private dressing room, all of the girls. So they're sort of isolated, just the children together. Yeah. And then these three people care for them. Now, it's when I say care for them, they are making sure that they're on stage at the right time. They're every moment they're watching out for them backstage, of that stuff. So it's really quite, you know, elaborate how they're cared for.
1: Kids and animals, right?
3: We have a dog.
2: And
3: we
2: do
3: have a
2: both.
3: Dog.
1: And how do you like working with, what's the dog's name? I know Sandy in the production.
4: Yeah, the dog's name is Addison.
1: Addison!
2: How
1: do you like working with her?
2: Because I think she's one of the only people who get like contact with this special diva dog.
3: She's in the dog pod, is what they call it.
4: Yeah, there's three of us in the dog pod. it's me, Elena, who's the other Annie, and then Landon. He's like the dog caregiver and handler, and he's like the only, like he came from New York with the dog to like take care of her during the run, and he like handles her backstage and everything.
1: Any issues with the dog yet? Like any mistakes?
4: No, there's like she's in the scene tomorrow, and we. Like, there's a bunch of, like, I, like, tell her to do the down command and sit and stuff. Mm. And she jumps up into my hands every day. Aww. And she's been doing it really well.
1: Wow.
2: She's probably one of the most reliable performers on that stage.
3: I mean, I think that she's done, like, 1,000 performances.
2: Yes, because you mentioned, Chris, this is an interesting thing, that this dog only plays Annie. And if you are doing Annie at your theater and hiring one of these actor dogs, all the blocking has to be the same so that they could go from one place to another and they don't have to relearn where to go, what to do.
3: Right. And who has to learn will be Eve and Elena.
2: That's right.
3: They have to learn what the track of the dog will be. And it's very, very specific because, you know, you want it to be very, very accurate and consistent from night to night. And I know in the very beginning when she was getting to know the girls and they were bonding together, they were trying to do that up motion where the dog jumps up on the child. Mm-hmm. And in the beginning, she was a little reticent. They need to bond. The dog needs to bond to the girls. It's very, very important.
1: Yes.
2: All right. Last question for you here, Eve. If you're just tuning in, we're talking with Eve Sharbeck, who plays Annie, one of the two Annies that they have at Chanhassen Dinner Theaters. And Chris Howland, who has been there for 50 years.
1: Yay, Chris!
2: So Chanhassen Dinner Theaters.
3: Almost.
2: But look, I'm looking at your bio. You've worked at the Guthrie. You've now worked in a starring role at Chanhassen Dinner Theaters, Theater Latte Da, all these places that we know and are very well regarded here. You're only 12, but I want to know, what do you think you want to be when you grow up? Is this the track that you're like, I want to do this? Or do you think this is a fun thing I'll do in childhood and then I want to become a doctor or an artist? What do you think?
4: Yeah, I think my dream is to probably go on as musical theater artist. I really want to do that. I want to go on Broadway and everything. That would be just so cool.
2: Oh, man. That's
1: you could
2: awesome.
1: Do it. You could
4: go on as musical theater artist. I really want to do that. I want to go on Broadway and everything. That would be just so cool.
2: Oh, man. That's
1: you could
2: awesome.
1: Do it. You could do it.
3: She could.
1: I could see it.
2: Yeah. Well, you can see why she got

0: their work ethic. I mean, for youngsters, it's really quite amazing. Mm-hmm. It's astonishing. And, you know, the parents, it's quite a sacrifice for them as well. So,
1: are you getting a call, Chris? Do you want to take that call right
2: now? Bigger name on the other line,
1: let me guess. Who is it? WCCO?
3: No. It is not.
2: It is a great show, by the way. Get your tickets to Annie.
1: Yeah, you can get your tickets. You hear me tell you this all the time at ChanHassenDT.com. And it's kind of like a high wire act. What do they say? Don't work with kids or dogs.
2: Right.
1: Chan's doing both right now. And so it's a wonderful experience. So we hope that you get your tickets. I know that in October, November, December, those tickets are already going pretty fast. And so if you do want to see it before the holidays, do that. You'll have time after. But if you're looking to have this as part of your holiday buildup,
0: make sure you get your tickets. Yeah, it is a holiday-ish experience. You know, it takes place at the holidays.
1: Right. And I didn't know that.
0: Yeah. So it's really perfect for families and a great gift for grandparents to give to the family and
2: absolutely.
0: Things like that.
2: Absolutely.
1: Yeah. ChanHassenDT.com. Eve Sharbeck, everybody.
4: Thank
1: and
4: you.
1: Chris
4: Thank
1: Howland.
4: Thank you for having me.
1: Thank you for being here. We wish you all the best success in the run of this show. We are coming right back. It is Donna and Steve on My Talk.
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1: Hello, that's us.
2: Hello, Donna and David.
1: All right.
2: Hey, really big news in the world of commercial break entertainment. Grant brought in a gift for me.
1: I'm so mad at him right now.
2: And it is a full-size Bop It. And why he got me this gift was the other day I was on an absolute heater. And I was playing with our little Bop It. And my record, the record here, is 80. And I was getting pretty close. And then Grant came in, and I was locked in. That was very evident. I was locked.
1: I understand.
2: And he came in and started mock-talking to me, kind of distracting me, not realizing how high up I was. And then it was like, game over, score of 76. Like I was getting close to beating the record.
1: Yeah.
2: And so he said, as penance, he brought me a gift, which is the full size Bop It.
1: And let me tell you why I'm mad at him.
2: What's that?
1: That was my birthday gift idea for you. I've had it in my calendar for months.
2: No, really? Does it say Bop It?
1: Steve BD Bop It.
2: Oh, no, Donna. Well, you know what? You're making me a hook rug.
1: That's right.
2: This weekend, I think.
1: I'm not doing it this weekend.
2: No, but you're going to start hook rugging.
1: I got to go buy one on my way home. And I'm going to needlepoint with Bradley at Project Down and Dirty. Thank you.
2: Oh,
1: we're going to bond, and then we're going to play chess.
2: I bet only one of those barely happens. We're going to work. We're going to eat.
1: No, I'm going to go hang out in his room, and we're going to sit.
2: What?
1: And
2: that's inappropriate. Inappropriate.
1: We do get our own rooms, right?
2: Yes, we get our own rooms.
1: Oh my God, that would be horrible if I had a room with somebody.
2: I wouldn't do it.
1: Yeah, you would.
2: I don't think I would.
1: Oh, you'd say you've roomed
2: I drive
1: with
2: home.
1: A roommate before?
2: I drive home. I would drive home every night.
1: Why? Because you don't want to be seen in your underwear?
2: By coworkers? Sure, that's a fair place to start. I feel like you don't need to add anything to that. You creep. Not all of us came up in the 80s. Okay, I just joined when everything got very politically correct. You came up in 80s Jersey radio. God only knows. God go with you.
1: Thank you.
2: No, but no, I don't want to be in with another roommate. You know this, Donna. I would just drive home secretly every night.
1: Well,
2: or
1: it's not
2: so
1: a secret anymore.
2: No, but I have my own room. I know that.
1: You've roomed with our producer before.
2: I did 1 year.
1: And you were okay with that. You guys, isn't that weird? Like sleeping? I don't want to know my coworker's sleeping habits. Can you imagine me and B. Arthur?
2: No, one of you has to quit.
1: Right, right.
2: Yeah, me and Ryan Perpich. We would have chicken pad thai.
1: Oh, there was chicken in that? I didn't know you added chicken to it.
0: So, Steve.
2: So simple.
0: Steve, you don't have chicken pad thai with me?
2: No, not in a hotel room, sir. We could go to an establishment sometime.
0: But what if we become best friends?
2: I don't.
1: I wouldn't want to see him in those shorts again.
2: Yeah, I'm sorry, sir, but I've
0: seen them already. I mean,
2: wear your
0: come on.
2: Jammy pants. If that's what you wear in public, what do you wear at home?
1: I know, with everything like flopping around.
0: Thought of Valentine.
2: Well, sir, she's not wrong. I mean, it took a video and about 100 people saying, bro, bro, bro, bro. I can see everything about you, bro.
1: Yeah.
2: For the light bulb to go on.
0: In my defense, I did not know we were doing a video until like 5 seconds after we recorded that.
1: Yeah, but you came to work.
2: Yeah. It's, sir, none of these arguments are good. You wore thin jammy pants that, again, I said I wouldn't even wear those in my house if my kids were awake.
1: Right.
0: Yeah. When we went butt to butt, it got a little.
2: That was when I knew.
0: Yeah.
1: Inappropriate.
0: Yeah.
2: Thank you,
0: Thin
2: Donna.
0: Veil.
1: Thank you.
2: Where are we in the show?
1: We are at, according to a new study.
2: I saw a study the other day that said, on average, I believe the number was 58% of people, You can fact check me on this. 58% of people, when they sing a song in the shower, randomly, a cappella, song comes to mind.
1: Sure.
2: About 58% of the time, they sing it in the right key. And maybe that doesn't impress you.
1: That don't impress me much.
2: But I thought, isn't it, how does that work that our brain remembers the majority of the time the exact key that the song is in without hearing it? Right? So that is just a stored, I heard the sound, I've stored it. So next time I try to sing it, the majority of the time I'm going to sing it correctly because of how that memory of that song was stored.
1: That's fascinating.
2: Isn't that a little crazy?
1: Yeah. You know, I was trying to do that earlier with a Joni Mitchell song, and I was like, what's that song that's like, oh, sorry. I've seen. Both sides now? You know what I'm talking about?
2: Not at all. No.
1: Okay, well, clearly I need the shower because it's not working for me right
2: now.
1: Oh,
2: but in the shower suddenly you're at Madison Square Garden.
1: That's right. Thank you, everyone.
2: Yeah, I'd have no idea what you were just doing.
1: No, you know it. But
2: no, I really don't.
1: It's called Both Sides Now by Joni Mitchell. I've seen... Na,
2: na, na, na, here's one that comes to mind for me. Na, na, na, na. Luck be a lady tonight. Dun, dun, dun, dun, dun, dun. Luck be a lady tonight. Dun, dun, dun, dun, dun. What?
1: Clang, clang, clang goes the trolley.
2: Boom, boom, boom
1: goes the trap.
2: It's been a hard day's night.
1: Stop doing that.
2: Now I feel sort of stupid.
1: There's a lot of banging, you know.
2: I think that is theater of the mind.
1: All right.
2: Right?
1: Oh, gosh.
2: When I was younger, talking younger than today. Sing it, Donna. I never needed anybody's help in any way. Right, that's a great song.
1: Can we stop
2: song.
1: Doing that? Okay. Wow, somebody has a cat named Joni Meowchel.
2: I feel like I knew this.
1: Yeah, it was Becca.
2: Oh, yeah. That's right.
1: One-eyed cat.
2: Anyway, there's your... I call that a loose study. It's
1: that
2: a loosey-goosey study. And it's just, we should be enamored more with how our brain works. And the fact that 58% of the time we can sing a song on cue in the right key is kind of crazy.
1: It's beautiful.
2: Me, me, me.
3: Where talk is fun.
4: 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Take my mind off things.
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13: Boys, I'm in trouble now. Ain't even trying to get out. So come on, baby, take me down, down, down.
0: And your 5 Eyewitness News Twin Cities weather this hour is brought to you by Treasure Island Resort and Casino. Forecast for the rest of today, rain pretty much all the rest of the morning into the afternoon with a high of 51. And then cloudy with spotty showers tonight with a low of 44. Looking ahead to tomorrow for your Friday, it's going to be partly cloudy and 50 degrees. Right now, my talk, it's 49 and raining pretty heavily.
1: Welcome back. Appreciate you guys joining us. Wait, today's Thursday, right?
2: Yeah.
1: Oh, yeah. So we're going to play a really fun game.
2: Well, let's make sure we have all the pieces in place
1: right now.
2: Okay,
1: we're missing a piece at the moment.
0: I told the piece to get in here. I don't know where he's at right now.
1: Well, the piece left the door open and I got confused.
2: Well,
1: I
2: no, was the like, piece didn't leave. He left the door open.
0: I left
2: open
0: it open for the piece
2: for the
0: to come
2: piece
0: in.
2: To come in the door.
1: And that piece is Grant.
0: And he's a sexy piece.
1: Hey, give peace a chance, huh?
2: That's fun.
1: Thanks.
2: Have we seen the piece in the studio today?
0: Yeah, I just went into his studio, told him, hey, it's time, and he gave me a thumbs up, and I just texted him, get in here.
2: And was he on the phone or something?
0: No, he was talking to somebody, though.
1: Huh.
0: I didn't see who it was. They were in the corner.
2: Oh, it was probably Amy.
1: Oh, he got sucked into the boss's
0: Should I go
1: office.
0: Get him?
2: Yeah, you should.
0: Okay,
2: he's not coming.
1: All right.
2: He doesn't know. That was just like a thumbs up of like, I see you. I am Grant. We love I am Grant.
1: Hello.
2: Yes, we saw him. He brought me the Bop It. Should I play Bop It? No, I'm not going to play Bop It right now.
1: I thought the Bop It, can I be honest?
2: Absolutely.
1: I thought Bop It was like a stick.
2: I don't.
1: And then you pass it. Is it not a stick? It's just a giant.
2: It almost looks like a French horn.
1: Can you like take it out of the box or something?
2: The original Bop It is shaped like a stick or a long baton-like handle. So maybe it's changed, Donna. Yeah, like, okay, here's the original.
1: Yeah, I want that.
2: Well, but now I think they, ergonomically, there were probably like weak-fingered people who wrote in.
1: Oh, sure.
2: There was a class action lawsuit, and then all of a sudden, now we've got the new and improved Bop It.
1: All right, what's your problem?
2: Hey, no, he was talking. It was a meeting. I bet it was our boss. Was it our boss?
14: No, it was our big engineer, Mike.
0: And you want to know what they were talking about?
2: What?
1: Us.
0: Minnesota Timberwolves basketball.
14: No. We were talking about an issue last night at the game with some teams and things like that. And we worked there. So.
2: Yes. They're engineers.
14: Yes, we're engineers.
2: They don't just engineer here. They engineer here, there, and everywhere.
1: Okay.
2: What?
1: Okay.
2: I'm trying to defend Grant for coming in. Grant, we're glad that you're willing to step away from your other duties to do this stupid thing.
1: Yes.
2: Which is Pyramid. We're going to play Pyramid again. We've been playing it the last few weeks. Eventually, we're going to get up and at them and have it as a video that you can watch online if you want to see a little bit of the panic. But right now, we're going to start this way. I am going to be the clue giver, and Donna, you will be the recipient.
1: Okay.
2: Does that sound good?
1: Yeah. Make them good, though. Okay.
2: I'll do my best, Donna.
0: All right, you guys will have 1 minute to guess 6 clues, and you may begin in 3, 2, 1.
2: Babe Ruth, Hank Aaron,
1: baseball greats,
2: Barry Bonds,
1: MLB players. Okay.
2: Popcorn, chairs,
1: things that you find at a movie theater.
2: Yes. Bed, soap, remote, TV,
1: things you find in a hospital room,
2: ironing board,
1: things you find in a home, in a bedroom. Nope.
2: Key card.
1: Oh, a hotel. Things that have to do with a hotel.
2: Right. Ducks. People.
1: Things you find in a park.
2: Ducks.
1: Things you find in a pond.
2: People. Fish.
1: Things you find in water.
2: Pass. Zeitgeist. Mm-hmm. Zoo.
1: Xylophone. Things that start with the letter Z. That's Z right. things.
15: 10 seconds.
2: Judge. Lawyer.
1: Things you find in a courtroom.
2: Yes. Ducks, people, Olympians.
1: Things you find in a park. Things that you find in a swimming pool.
15: Ooh, okay. So what we were looking for that time was things that swim. Was that close enough?
2: I don't think so.
15: You said the pool part.
2: I was going to say Michael Phelps, but I thought that was probably not available. Okay. What are you doing?
1: It sounded like you said Phelps.
2: Do you think so?
15: It is a pH sound.
1: I don't think so. It is Baby Talk Thursday.
2: Oh, yeah. Don't forget, if you ever want to call in and get something off your chest, this is the best day.
15: Play the pyramid game.
2: Okay.
1: That was very good, Steve.
15: Yeah, thanks, you Don. Got five that time. Way right. to go, Steve.
1: All right, here we go. All right, here we go. All right,
15: little musical chair, switch spots. Yep, Donna goes to Steve's spot. Steve goes to Donna's spot. All right. Do-do-do-do-do. We're holding on. In the meantime, I'm just going to sing this song. I think it's pretty great. Do do do. Okay, they're taking their seats.
2: All right.
1: Steve, why are your headphones so low? You don't even need headphones this low.
2: I'm thinking, why are yours so high? You have tinnitus.
1: Dude.
2: You need to go to that place that gives you this special.
1: I can't even hear my voice in these headphones.
2: You
1: it's
2: are so loud. This headphone. You have
1: You know what you have? You're loud Pennsylvania guy.
2: I know exactly what you have. I would bet $100 have a wax buildup.
1: I don't.
2: I went through one.
1: I don't. I just went to the doctor. She said your ears look great.
2: Did she do a hearing test on you?
1: What?
2: All right, we're ready.
1: Oh, all right, ready.
15: All right, another minute on the board. Six clues. Again, Steve is guessing them this time around. You may begin in 3, 2, 1.
1: Hats. Cake.
2: Things you wear on your head.
1: Balloons.
2: Things
1: presents.
2: At a birthday party.
1: Yes. Oh gosh, Little Red Riding Hood.
2: Things you find in a fairy tale.
1: Yes. Okay, so we've got dogs and cats and tigers.
2: Animals.
1: And bears. And
2: things in the animal kingdom.
1: Hair.
2: Things with fur.
1: Sure. Okay, daisies.
2: Flowers, types of flowers.
1: Brush your teeth, wash your face.
2: Things you do in a nighttime routine.
1: Yep. Okay. Hockey. Ice hockey. Skiing.
2: Things that are winter sports. Things you do in the winter.
15: And that is all six, even before the 10-second mark. Well done, Mr. Patterson.
2: Let's go.
1: Good job.
16: What did you say about last time we played?
2: That I had never...
16: No, the clue.
2: The clue giver. Well, Marley had a little... We had a challenge... Yeah. Then she dug deep, got into a zone, and then we got 6-for-6.
16: You did.
2: Marley
1: that's
2: and
1: amazing.
2: I did.
1: Mm-hmm.
2: And there's something happening over there. That's a hot seat right now for women.
1: Noise.
2: Not as much for me. I only got to 5 out of 6. But okay. We'll see if I can do any better. Should we mix this up? Should we put Grant in this?
16: Oh.
1: I'm a try
15: guy. Oh. Do you want to give it a shot?
2: Have you looked
1: He knows
2: at these
1: the answers.
2: Clues?
1: Oh.
15: No. Yeah, he all definitely right. hasn't.
1: Is Grant giving clues?
2: Yeah, we're gonna do number 3, and no, you are gonna be giving clues to. Actually, no, Grant, you go give clues.
15: Okay.
1: But does Grant know the rules of?
15: Yes, he knows.
2: Grant has been in this room with us every week. I think he's picking up on it. He's a pretty smart guy, and he's part of the game.
1: Am I moving? What's happening?
16: Ma'am, please stand up and come over here.
1: Oh, fine. Why are you yelling at me?
15: All right, Grant's going to take Donna's spot. Donna is going to take Steve's spot.
16: All righty.
15: And again,
16: category three.
15: Yes.
16: Category three?
15: Yes. Category three, please.
2: And I'm very excited to do this part. I am the clue holder up behind Donna.
1: Yeah, you're like the guys on SNL.
17: Vanna White.
1: The cue card guy.
15: Yes, precisely.
1: It's a beautiful thing.
15: All right. So, Grant, again, you are giving the clues this time around. Okay. Donna, you are going to answer them. You guys ready?
1: Yes.
17: All right.
15: You may begin in 3, 2, 1.
17: Vikings, pears, grapes.
1: Things that are purple.
17: Yes. Clothes, your ditty bag, your shoes, your sandals, shorts,
1: apparel, things that are in your closet.
17: A tag with your address on it in case you loot. That's too much.
1: Things that you put in a suitcase.
17: There you go. Clouds, the sun,
1: things that are in the sky.
17: Yeah. dogs. Oh man,
1: things that are pets.
17: I pass. Let me get that one later. A TV, a couch,
1: things that are in your living room.
17: Barca lounger. Heck yeah. We've got the produce. We've got
15: 10 seconds.
17: Deli meat.
1: Things that are in your refrigerator. Things in a crisper.
17: No, frozen section.
1: Things in a grocery store, supermarket.
17: And we're talking.
15: And time is up. You got 5 that time, guys.
1: Right.
15: Way to go. There's something to that chair. There really is.
1: Hot chair.
17: What was the last one? The things with the tail.
15: Yes. That was the last one we were looking
17: for. I can't think of anything else than a dog with a tail.
1: A cat.
17: Oh, yeah. Got it. Okay. I'm done.
1: All right.
15: Thank you. Great job. Gee, all right. Cool.
1: All right. Now what happens?
2: You'll stay there.
1: Okay.
2: And I'll come here. I'm going to see if I can get to 6.
1: Okay.
2: With you.
1: All right.
2: Wow, dang. You
15: but
2: really
15: Steve, but do you want to guess or do you want to give the clues?
2: I want to give the clues.
15: Okay. Oh, all right. Okay. So all right. Donna gets a third round, I guess, in this game. Yeah. Why not?
1: Yeah, why not?
2: It's a special lady. It's a birthday, whatever.
15: Okay. All right. So you guys ready for the 4th and final round of today's edition of the Pyramid Game?
2: Yes, we are.
15: All right. You may begin in 3, 2, 1.
2: Sourdough, rye, wheat.
1: Types of bread.
2: Bus, plane, car.
1: Modes of transportation.
2: Correct. Trees, dirt, fairies, birds, deer.
1: Things in nature.
2: In the past. Bride, groom, first dance.
1: Things that happen at a wedding. Things you see at a wedding.
2: UPS, FedEx.
1: Types of delivery.
2: Pizza.
1: Types of mail delivery. Things that deliver.
2: Yeah. Oh, we didn't get a bell. Yeah, okay, we're going to tell you.
15: Whatever.
2: Television. Smartphone. Movie theater.
1: Places where you could watch TV. Things you could watch. Places where you could watch a movie, a TV show.
2: No. I hate everything.
1: It's not the chair.
2: I was looking for things with a screen there.
1: Oh, all right. Don't tell. What was the other? Don't.
2: I will. I'll
1: don't
2: try
1: give
2: to go.
1: Me the answer.
2: All right. So I said trees, dirt, fairies.
1: Fairies threw me off.
2: Okay. Yeah, I that was a risky one. And then I said deer, birds,
1: things you find.
2: You
1: in
2: were
1: a
2: very
1: park
2: close
1: in nature.
2: You were close with that. More specific.
1: Things that you find at a zoo, in your backyard.
2: Things in a forest.
1: Forest.
16: Fairies.
2: Fairies in the forest?
16: Fern gully?
1: Sure.
2: What? Yeah.
1: Okay.
2: Let me look up, are fairies in forests?
15: I'm sure there are.
1: Excuse me. What?
2: I'm looking up if fairies are in forest.
1: Okay.
2: Like just thematically.
1: Oh.
2: Forest fairies are small mythical spirits.
16: Okay.
15: Yeah.
1: Okay, so like they're
15: sprites.
1: In the forest.
2: Yeah. Sacred groves, tree nymphs.
1: Okay.
15: Yeah.
1: Okay.
15: Elves probably.
1: Right.
2: Yeah,
1: right,
2: yeah.
1: Sure.
2: Dang it. Well, listen.
1: It was pretty good.
15: Yeah.
2: Solid.
1: It's a fun game.
15: Our lowest round was 4 points this time around. Great improvement.
2: By the way, I could make your job maybe easier, although seeing it. Mike Ganger handed me a stack of these options.
15: Yes. Oh, okay.
2: I should deliver them to you.
15: Right?
16: Yeah.
2: They're in my mailbox.
1: He just did that out of the goodness of his heart?
2: No, they used to do it on Wheel of Games. They would play Pyramid.
1: Various
2: and
1: things.
2: He said,
1: okay.
2: You guys might want these.
1: Are they just small cards? Or?
2: Yeah. So
18: we would still have to get to paper. But if ever you're like, oh, is this good, bad? Is this easy or not? These are like printed out pyramid cards.
15: Okay.
18: You should know about this.
15: I should. I'm glad I do now.
2: Frankly, he should have given them right to you. He gave them to me. I put them in my box.
15: Cut out the middleman. What?
2: Thank you very much.
1: And I'm Donna Valentine.
2: You're a little tree nymph, is what we could say. That sounds so crazy, but I guess it's okay. In Greek mythology, dryads are nature spirits and nymphs that... What the heck is a nymph?
1: We'll find out.
15: I don't know.
1: Out.
15: You just got to watch Lord of the Rings.
17: One quick thing. I thought when you said Fairies Forest, you know, Fern Gully, I was also thinking Peter Pan.
1: Sure.
17: Things in Wonderland a little bit.
1: Peter Pan is kind of a nymph. Tinkerbell, like with the big ears, and they've got a little bit of hair up here.
2: Yeah, a nymph is a mythological spirit in ancient Greek and Roman folklore that takes the form of a beautiful young woman who lives in and protects elements of nature. Well, I would like to be visited by a nymph. What?
1: If you're just joining us, he's talking about like the fairy, not like a nymphomaniac.
15: Good clarification.
1: Thank you.
2: Let's take a break.
1: I like it.
2: When we come back, we're going to get the soup of the day.
1: Yeah.
2: Next. Stay there.
19: Your attention. Will passenger Colleen Lindstrom report to the microphone?
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0: It is the final stretch of the Donna and Steve show on My Talk 107.1, Everything Entertainment. Would you like to call for the soup right away?
1: I'm so hungry today.
0: All right.
1: You know I'm a hungry boy and I'm growing.
0: This one's for Steve, okay? Here we go.
2: Come down!

0: Kept Care. This is Brian.
1: Hey, Brian, what you doing?
0: Oh, working.
2: Nice, man.
1: That's
2: sweet.
1: A nice change.
0: Yeah, sweet.
2: I'm hungry, man.
0: All right.
2: You guys got food there today, right?
0: Yeah, I got a grilled cheese, but it is a apple turkey white cheddar grilled cheese on sourdough.
1: Oh my gosh. Splitsies?
2: What is our soup? Is it a tomato
0: broccoli
2: basil?
0: Cheddar.
2: Broccoli, okay. Brock and cheese.
1: Nice.
0: Yeah.
2: I don't know. It's swimsuit season.
1: Yeah, that's true.
2: Yeah. I have an indoor pool.
1: He does not.
2: I don't, but you never know.
0: Yeah.
2: I don't know.
0: All right.
2: Tell everybody that we said what's up.
0: Oh, you're not coming down then?
2: No, I'll be down. I might get the salad. And then it takes me forever to eat the salad. I don't know why.
0: The grilled cheese is really good.
2: I know, but I'm...
0: It's a turkey and cheese, bro.
1: Yeah, it's not old cheese. It's turkey.
2: Turkey.
1: And cheese.
2: What'd you mention about apple?
0: Yeah, apple slices in it.
1: Oh, so you know you get some vitamins in there.
2: Vitamins.
1: Get some fruit in there. Counts towards your fruit serving.
2: Whatever, Dr. Zhivago. Okay. All right.
1: Yeah, we'll be done.
2: We'll figure it out when we get there,
1: all
2: man.
1: Right, bye-bye. Just,
2: thank you so much. Oh, my gosh.
1: Wow, that was aggressive.
2: That was the loudest one in a while.
1: We could do splitsies. Havesies is what I mean, which is the same as splitsies.
2: Thank you for breaking that down. I was going to be trapped wondering,
1: you know,
2: what does she mean by it?
1: What? This morning, I went on a walk with Susie, and, you know, she was giving me crap. She thinks I'm starving my dog just because the day after she had her, she did two poops during our walk. And I was like, she goes, yeah, well, if mom didn't, you know, starve her. So then we start getting into fractions. And I go, she gets 3/4 cup. Twice a day. And she's like, well, what you left with me, she's also my, watches my dog, was 2/3 cup. I go, well, isn't 2/3 cup bigger than 3/4?
2: Oh, Donna.
1: Because you're dealing with.
2: No.
1: Thirds versus. Yeah, that's what happened.
2: Oh, gee. Hey, that's
1: vulnerable
2: of you to share that.
1: I'm not good with fractions. I'm not. I
2: have
1: to sit
2: there. So you were this many days old when you realized that 2/3 is smaller than 3/4.
1: I think so.
2: Hmm.
1: So 2/3, so I was giving her less food. Oh, no.
2: Oh, man. And you thought you were giving her more. When you think 2/3, don't you think 66%? And then when you think 3/4, you think 75%?
1: I guess I do now.
2: Okay. How's your baking?
1: I've got to follow the directions exactly.
2: Wow. That's interesting.
1: Because sometimes if I don't have like a 3/4 cup, I have to use the 1/4 cup 3 times.
2: Yep.
1: So I understand all of that.
2: Okay.
1: Conceptually.
2: What do you think is bigger? Half or 2/3?
1: Half.
2: Hey, dude, I'm going to hug you because you need to be taken care of.
1: So 2/3 is bigger than, see, I can't do
2: my
1: it.
2: Lord, this is not a bit.
1: 2/3. Yeah, no, I do very poorly with fractions because I need
2: She's
1: to visualize.
2: Writing it down now. So no, you shouldn't need to visualize that. Friend to friend, that should just be, you should just know that half is less than 2/3.
1: Okay.
2: Right? Because half is 50%.
1: Yes.
2: Right? We're going, if you go
1: halfsies. 2/3 is most, you know.
2: It is 66. More. Most more. Buddy, I don't even want to like harp on you. I'm sort of startled.
1: Yeah. Yeah, yeah. Fractions are hard.
2: For me.
1: Yeah.
2: Yeah. Try Serapis.
1: Yeah.
2: This is, okay. But like 1/8. 1/16th. This is making sense.
1: Okay,
2: to you.
1: So 1/16th is smaller.
2: Yes.
1: Right. Because there's 16 parts.
2: And there's only one of them.
1: That's right.
2: Interesting. How about a third? A third or an eighth?
1: Well, a third is bigger.
2: Okay, now you're picking up a little steam.
1: Yeah.
2: You just might pass this class.
1: Thank you.
2: And head to fifth grade math next year.
1: Thank you.
2: Wow, crazy, yeah. Donna.
1: Well, what do you do? I think a little bit of a dummy. I don't know. What do you want me to do about it?
2: Maybe take watch a YouTube lesson maybe on fractions. If it does feel like a block, because then it can all start to make really quick sense in your head.
1: Okay.
2: Hey, look at me.
1: I like that you're putting like a percentage on it. Like,
2: well, yeah, because half is 50%. Like,
1: yeah,
2: at some point,
1: I can get there.
2: But 2/3 is 66. A third is how much percent?
1: 33%.
2: Stormer. I'm trying to help
1: her grow. 33.5%.
2: 33 1/3.
1: Yeah,
2: That's
1: what I meant.
2: Okay. Did you know that or did he just help you be
1: no,
2: honest?
1: No, I kind of, that was going to be my answer.
2: How about 1/8?
1: What do you want?
2: I'm asking.
1: I don't want to play.
2: Maybe I went to a different kind of a math class. I mean, guys, I went to podunk school. I graduated with 12, graduated top 10 in my class. But, you know, 1/8 is 16%.
1: You know, we did a lot of addition with fractions, like, you know, and multiplication.
2: What's the percentage
1: canceling out, you know?
2: Of 1/4.
1: 25%.
2: There we go. Okay.
1: Yeah,
2: we're doing well.
1: That's good.
2: Okay. 80% is what sort of fraction?
1: I don't have to answer that. 80% is one...
2: like 4/5.
1: Leave me alone.
2: Like those, in my head, those, there's a percentage that goes with every
1: I've
2: fraction.
1: I've never attached a percentage ever.
2: You don't even really, see them as correlating necessarily, just like they're two different,
1: distinct
2: languages. Well, I get
1: the 50, I get 50-50 is half and half, right? Well,
2: and every day we put it in our coffee.
1: That's right.
2: Right?
1: Thank you.
2: Well, forget everything you thought you knew about New Jersey schools.
1: Just math was very hard for me. Math and science were extremely difficult. English, straight A's.
2: Well, listen, I'm an idiot. I can't remember anyone's name. People that I know. They asked me the other day, they said, oh, I was talking to someone the other night. She said, oh, who is your sixth grader's teacher? And then all I heard was the beginning, the guitar lick from Simon and Garfunkel's Hello, Darkness, My Old Friend. And I thought,
1: Yeah, but why would you have to know that?
2: I have a child. I'm a parent.
1: I know, but you have four children. Do you have to memorize all their teachers?
2: You should know like who like their homeroom teacher is.
1: Gotcha.
2: You know?
1: Yeah.
2: And by the way, this happened in elementary school too a few times where it's like once the question goes to, oh, really? They go there? Who's their teacher? Who's their third grade teacher?
1: Oh, I
2: looky
1: see.
2: Looky here. So yeah. I have those moments of pure...
1: panic?
2: Yes.
1: Yeah, but that's forgetfulness. That's not knowledge. I'm going to quit.
2: Steve puts a percentage on it like normal people. Donna counts sticks and stones on an ancient tablet. That was from...
1: Phil? Shocking.
2: I know. Interesting. Wow.
1: Phil, get out of here.
2: I don't know. I'm going to reset. We'll be back tomorrow. We're going to be big, strong, big, beautiful show.
1: 100% of us will be back tomorrow.
2: That's right.
1: One full cup.
2: Okay, if that helps. We'll be back. We love you guys. Back tomorrow.
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15: Well, Celine Dion's comeback year now includes a Barbie doll because Mattel has unveiled a new collectible doll honoring the Canadian superstar, recreating her look from the 1998 Academy Awards where she performed My Heart Will Go On from Titanic. And the Barbie signature release features Dion's pale blue long-sleeved gown designed by Michael Kors, along with a necklace inspired by the heart of the ocean, the fictional blue diamond at the center of the Titanic. And the $60 doll is available exclusively through Mattel Creations. In some other news, Mark Duplass has been added as the cat in the cast of Hulu's limited series Victoria, joining previously announced stars Lee Joon Lee and Diane Lane. The San Francisco set drama is described as an erotic thriller that follows a con woman who finds herself in the elite world of venture capital and a dark web of power, luxury, and the crosshairs of a seductive killer who knows her secrets. And we know for sure that Duplass will be playing William Holbrook, a UC Berkeley professor whose work in gene editing has made him a sought-after figure in Silicon Valley. And finally, Peacock has greenlit a new competition series called Assassins based off the popular stealth game played among high school and college students. This will be hailed from executive producer Scarlett Johansson. It will follow a group of players as they compete in a ruthless game of cunning, strategy, and wit. And per the synopsis, from the moment they arrive, each player is assigned a target, one person they must eliminate before the season is over, but in the game, every hunter is also hunted, and no one is ever safe. An assassin in real life, is played around the world with Nerf guns and water pistols, most commonly used. I even played this in high school and college. It was a lot of fun, and now they're making a game show about it. All right, that'll wrap up the dirt for this hour. For more entertainment news, you can go to mytalk1071.com or download the MyTalk app.
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18: The Adventures of Bradley and Dawn.
1: Welcome to the fourth day of the work week. The Adventures of Bradley and Dawn. We know you've been waiting for it.
2: It's like you've been waiting all morning.
1: I know, I have been. Just waiting.
2: I could tell.
1: Guys, I want to be completely honest.
2: Okay, be. That's what I
1: want. We're going to talk about Art of Play in a second here, okay, which is the toy store that Kelly Clarkson had a problem with. We've heard about them all week.
2: It's literally 5 days later and we're still talking about it. It's insane.
1: I know. But we are trying to get into this studio as Donna and Steve are exiting, and we want to talk to them.
2: Well, and
1: we want to have like a
2: Steve's
1: time.
2: Like, do you remember when change machines started? And I'm like, bruh. I got to get on the air.
1: Bitch, get out the way. Get out the way. But we also,
2: and I
1: got to
2: wipe down
1: friends.
2: The keyboard because it's sticky and there's hair.
1: So
2: why is there
1: the
2: sticky
1: longer,
2: and hair?
1: The longer Stormer's dirt alerts are, we are very thankful.
2: Yeah. So keep it
1: and,
2: up.
1: And you're doing a great job.
15: Thank you very much. I have no explanation of why your spot is sticky, Bradley. Of course, that's where Donna Valentine sits all show.
1: But I don't think it's her.
2: It's sticky,
1: I think
2: Donna
1: it's
2: Valentine.
1: A combination of like
2: but
1: all
2: there's like
1: people's.
2: Spray. You know, so like sticky spray. So I don't know if it was like somebody like
1: hairspray?
2: Did a spit take.
1: Oh.
2: With a Diet Coke. Or I don't know.
15: Do you need me to get you a wet washcloth of some
2: no,
15: kind?
2: No, thank God we have you guys.
1: Listen,
2: they
1: it's
2: take
1: a
2: great
1: struggle.
2: Care. They take great care of us here. We've got these Lysol wipes.
1: It's great. It's just a lot to do.
2: Don't even look at this phone.
1: In between
2: like, what
1: the
2: is going
1: changeover.
2: On over here?
1: Why does anyone have a
2: There's
1: phone right
2: splatter.
1: There?
2: It's like this is
1: who,
2: a crime
1: what phone
2: scene.
1: Calls are we making during the show on a handset?
2: Hello, operator. I'd like to place a collect call.
1: We're gonna be fine, you guys.
2: We really do have a show for you.
1: We
2: today.
1: Do have
2: I know
1: a show
2: you
1: for
2: think
1: you.
2: We're just two old biddies who want to bitch about the world. True.
10: but also, or as the improv artists among us would say, yes and.
1: Yes and. And Kelly Clarkson.
10: Speaking of bitter.
1: Yeah. Kelly Clarkson. I don't know if she intended it to go this way.
10: Of course she didn't. Of course.
1: Of course she
10: didn't. It's just the world is terrible and nobody has anything to focus on except for the misfortune of a multimillionaire.
1: Yes. So, you know, if you don't know this story, Kelly Clarkson went into a toy store in Brooklyn that's sort of a niche type of place. It's, you know, I think just has one location. So this isn't a corporate entity.
10: Yeah.
1: So she wanted to buy this little animatronic bird. It was supposed to be for sale. There was some miscommunication whether or not it was actually for sale. She felt slighted by the owner who talked to her and felt like he was talking down to her and assuming that she didn't have money because of the way she was dressed. Then she went on the internet and told all of her fan army, and now they're giving death threats.
10: You know,
1: to the people that work there.
10: I know you're going to give us an update on this story, but I did want to just like circle back and let you know. I asked Jamie because I like doing this, and I'm sure you do this with MC and
1: yeah.
10: Stormer. You'll do this with a lovely lady someday where you kind of check in. He's got his fingers crossed where you check in. Feel free to call him while we're talking. And if you want to ask him on a date. 651-641-1071. I check in with him occasionally to see, like, because he will listen to us occasionally, or he is certainly online and connected, but he's not as sort of like in it to win it as we are, because we're just like marinating in this stuff.
1: Yeah.
10: And so sometimes I like to pick his brain, and I said, so what did you think about this Kelly mm-hmm. Clarkson thing? And, you know, I was really impressed and surprised with the amount of detail in the story he knew, because my fear with stories like this, as with all stories, although also what does it say about us that we have this much detail? But most people just get a headline, right? And so they make sort of instant reactions to things without all of the information in front of them. They just make a quick assessment or a quick judgment of what they think. And he like had the layers of the story down. So that means it's filtered through. All I'm saying is like, it's clear to me that this story has really sort of broken through to like all the people, such that I bet not all the people, obviously, like your grandma. I don't know. Maybe she does know this story.
1: She's reading it from heaven, and that is sad.
10: That's why this story continues, because everyone is sort of now invested in it. And he had his own take, and it was pretty much what we've said, which is he's like, at first, I was like rooting for Kelly Clarkson because like that's rude. But then as I learned the details about like how it happened, then I kind of was just like, why are you focusing all of your energy on this one small business? Like, don't you realize the power you have? So it just made me I was curious, like, what does the average person think? And it seems like it's kind of what we've been talking about all along.
1: I watched a news station had a panel of four people.
10: Oh god.
1: And
10: of
1: they
10: course.
1: Were like, Kelly or Toy Store, what's your vote? Kelly Clarkson or Toy Store? And it was just like, what? This is weird. So everybody had their take, and it wasn't a network that focuses on this stuff.
10: Yeah.
1: Normally.
10: Yeah, it was like a local radio network or something, or local TV network.
1: Wasn't local, but just was like, what are other people saying? Just looking in. And I was like, wow, this has really reached like people that aren't even interested in celebrity gossip. Yeah. Now they're putting this out there. I assume, like, you know, whenever you have such a strong reaction to something, like, she was mad, so mad that she got on her phone and was like,
10: we've all been
1: and
10: there.
1: And really full of rage. What's going on with Kelly Clarkson that set her off?
10: It's interesting that you say that, because that's something Jamie also pointed out, was the, like, something's going on, because people don't react that way, you know, just because of what actually happened.
1: Yeah.
10: Like, that's a thing that most people, especially if you're a privileged person like Kelly Clarkson, would just be like, I could buy this place, so, you know, I'll tell this story. Like, you're not going to believe what happened to me today.
1: Yeah.
10: But you're not necessarily going to use your public platform to, like, you know, blow up a place, which has led now to all sorts of.
12: Yeah. So The Art of Play, which is the name of the toy store, their Yelp page was disabled due to this backlash from all of Kelly Clarkson's stands. The profile includes a warning telling visitors, this business recently received increased public attention, which often means people come to this page to post their views on the news. Yelp also helps businesses clean up their profile to ensure only firsthand customer experiences show up. I think that's great.
10: Yeah.
12: Because they're basically saying, we're taking a time out on people commenting on this page because it's not an accurate review. It's just a way for people to, you know, express their undying love to Kelly Clarkson. Like, what are you doing in your day?
10: I think it's more about people feeling connected to something.
12: Uh-huh. Like they're proud that they have a side.
10: I'm going to get real deep. It is the world's lack of meaning. It is people's just lack of connection with each other. And so they all feel like they're getting in on a story and they can feel good about it. And they, you know, like, I think it's giving them something to feel a part of, which is sad. But understandable because there are so few other places that people can join together and
12: yeah.
10: Oh God.
12: I don't know.
10: I don't want to get too deep. Anyway, so yeah, I just think I'm glad though that Yelp and other places are sort of growing up because, you know, as people who do a segment on our show every day called One Star Reviews, wherein we read a lot of reviews that very often are just disconnected from reality, it's nice to know that the companies are working hard to make sure only legitimate reviews show up because, you know, you shouldn't be able to just, I've never been a big fan. Like, I think if you have a principled stance against a particular company or person that works at a company, do you, and tell people about it if you feel so moved.
12: Yes.
10: But like this coordinated online sort of mob mentality that often erupts, you know, we've just seen so many examples of that. And when has it ever turned out to the benefit of the people involved?
12: Nothing.
10: Very rarely.
12: I mean, there's nothing that's good that comes of this. Not that, you know, Kelly Clarkson is a human being, and I know she didn't intend for it to be this way. Like, she's not sitting there this morning joyfully in glee going, ha, ha, ha, ha, look what

0: root for the underdog. And I feel like not even for the owner of the company, which, you know, of course I feel for the owner of a business that's getting assailed by, you know, a mob, despite what Kelly's intentions may or may not have been. But also like the people that just want to show up for work.
1: I know.
0: And then the people that like work next door.
1: I mean, there's news reporters outside. They're all doing news reports. There are trolls going in there
0: and
1: causing social media, you know, influencers.
0: These are not major companies that have, you know, PR teams and can afford. These are just like people. I mean, all of these people are people, but I'm just saying they don't have
1: people.
0: As many resources.
1: People
0: who need people. It's the people that don't have this vast, like Kelly Clarkson's going to be fine. She's got a publicist. She'll make, you know, funny jokes at her own expense at some point. She will be 100% okay. And I'm sure all of these other people will be fine. But you know this is something that will be seared into their mind for the rest of their lives.
1: You know who doesn't have a PR team? That poor bird.
0: I think that bird is actually...
1: That bird needs... It's basically a deity now. People worship
0: the bird.
1: Well,
0: I was going to say, the bird doesn't
1: need PR. Let's take
0: it
1: that far.
0: The bird is sort of the...
1: The bird.
0: The winner.
1: Do you think that real songbirds are jealous and they're going to create a mob against this okay. fake songbird?
0: I love how you always go dark.
1: Take it that far.
0: Yeah.
1: Let's take it that far. Let's create an account for the songbird.
0: Oh, I'm sure somebody
1: Justice
0: has.
1: For...
0: In the old days, the Twitter account would have been started immediately.
1: Yes.
0: I'm sure there is one on X now, but...
1: Yeah.
0: Speaking of tweets.
1: Anyway.
0: Okay, we have to do something very important, which is remind you guys
1: that
0: you
1: yes.
0: don't have to review bomb us for not getting your tickets to Project Down and Dirty Airport, which is next week. No, because they're not sold out yet, which means you can still get them, which means what are you waiting for? Why haven't you purchased your tickets for our reunion show, Dawn? Do you have the details in front of you? Because they're right there on our website.
1: Okay, so the reunion show is going to be from 4 to 8 p.m. It's at the Intercontinental Minneapolis, which is connected to the airport. And, you know, Lori and Julia is going to be hosting it.
0: That alone is worth the price of admission.
1: Also, you're going to see... the world premiere video of behind the scenes footage of us doing all of the things at the airport. Then we're going to do an Ask Us Anything. And then there's a meet and greet reception, complimentary appetizers afterwards. Yeah.
0: Okay.
1: What?
0: Ask Us Anything? You're just going to go right past that? People get the chance to literally... No, I know you said it, but you moved on quickly is my point.
1: Oh, okay. I was like, I did say that.
0: Don't you want to sit on that?
1: Well, we don't know what they're going to ask.
0: Literally, that's terrifying. And another reason why you should get your ticket, because you'll be able to ask us
1: anything. That doesn't mean...
0: I hope there's somebody like...
1: No.
0: Who's reading them questions first?
1: Exactly.
0: Dawn, how do you make your hair look so fabulous every day?
1: Oh, boy.
0: Okay,
1: but
0: so
1: it is
0: moving
1: be
0: on. I just wanted to pause on the Ask Us Anything because I think that's huge. I don't think we've done that before, so that's a first.
1: Yeah. And just to remind you, the ticket sales are going to go between our four charity partners, Wishes and More, Jack's Basket, the Airport Foundation, MSP, and Tubman. So just go to our website and you can get tickets. Honestly, it's not like we can fit that many people where we're doing this, so it is limited. So you better do it today,
0: I'm telling you. Yeah, so if you haven't gotten your tickets yet, please run out and do that, like Dawn said, on our website, mytalk1071.com, all the details. And we are so close to kicking off Project Down and Dirty. I overheard people scheming this morning about different things the shows are going to be doing and the things and the opportunities we're going to have while we're at the airport and then how you guys can get involved. And, of course, at the end of the day, it all raises money for an amazing group of charities. When we return, I will have all of your juicy bits of gossip with the names left out because I'm hosting Blinded by the Item today with Dawn and special guest Leah when we return on My Talk.
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0: Yeah, exactly. 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
10: I'm Bradley Trainer,
11: and I'm Don McClain, and this is Blinded by the Item.
10: Blind items are celebrity gossip with the names left out.
11: Together, we'll play detective to figure out what the item is telling us about our favorite celebrity. Welcome to Blinded by the Item. It's juicy bits of gossip with the names left out. That's the game we play right here on this channel, podcast, or live on the radio, however you're listening or watching us. And we have our normal giver of the blinds, Mike Ganger. He is out on vacation. And so we have the lovely Leah Honsky in the studio with us.
12: Hello, Leah, darling.
13: Hello, besties.
11: Yes. And we have Bradley Trainer, who's going to be giving us the blinds today. So Leah and I will be guessing.
10: I'll be playing Mike. Leah's playing me.
12: No pressure, Leah.
13: No.
12: I usually get them right away, so you're going to have to do your best. No, you're going to do great as you've been doing all week long, and we're super grateful for all of your service, which ends today, by the way.
13: It does. Wrapping up my residency.
12: You are reporting to prison on Friday.
14: Yeah.
13: Court ordered.
14: I paid her to go to prison for me. It's the whole thing.
13: A proxy.
12: Well, we'll talk about it in the blinds, perhaps. But in the meantime, do you ladies want to get to the blinds?
13: Yeah.
12: I'm just going to say, feel free, little on-air production, feel free to talk about these blinds.
14: Oh, okay.
12: A lot.
14: Gotcha.
12: Okay. Let's kick things off with a blind. The less-than-bright football player was told in no uncertain terms. This is the blind talking, by the way. If the less-than-bright football player is watching.
14: Oh.
12: Was told in no uncertain terms by the A-plus list celebrity to remove that like from an Instagram post. Nothing is coming between her and that statue.
14: What? That statue? Oh, no. Oh, wow.
12: The less-than-bright football player was told in no uncertain terms by the A-plus list celebrity to remove the like from that Instagram post. Nothing is coming between her and that statue.
13: Oh. Boy, this is really cryptic.
12: I'm trying to be cryptic, girl.
14: Is it like Halloween?
13: I also don't know sports. Oh.
12: It's not Halloween.
13: Are they a current football player? Player or like a retired. Okay, so they're currently playing. That helps me so much because I'm super up on current football players.
12: Well, you're more up on football players than I am.
14: I know there was something that had to do with Stefon Diggs being in the news about trashing a Ferrari or, gosh, I can't keep up with him.
12: I feel like we need a better buzzer. That buzzer, is it always that tinny buzzer? I thought we had like a heftier buzzer.
14: No, that's it. Okay. That's the traditional buzzer. You need a little more bass in your buzzer.
13: Let's get a more manly buzzer.
12: It just feels like something that's more like, wrong! Maybe we'll just get, what's his name, doing the McLaughlin group.
13: No. Oh.
12: That's a throwback.
14: Oh my gosh. Wow.
13: That's been a minute.
12: All right. Eleanor Cliff! Okay.
13: Let's go back to football players.
12: Yep. Let me repeat this for you and the listeners who've already fallen asleep. The less-than-bright football player was told in no uncertain terms, you better remove that like from that Instagram post by the A-plus list celebrity. Nothing is coming between her and that statue.
13: Okay, is this celebrity girlfriend or wife? And are they an Olympic gold medalist? Not Simone Biles and her footballer husband?
12: No.
13: Okay. Darn.
12: Dawn, I feel like you got a whiff of something.
14: Right.
12: So why don't you see if maybe you can convince Leah of what you've
14: Let's focus
12: sniffed.
14: On the statue. Because that's what I was confused about, like...
12: Well, and to be fair, the blind didn't use the word statue. I did.
14: Yeah,
12: because
14: if you said it, we'd know it right away.
13: Oh, is it an award?
14: Yeah.
13: Oh. So somebody else won an award.
12: No.
13: Or did they?
14: They
12: would like to.
14: They want an award. And so they want their reputation.
13: Oh.
12: Come on now.
13: So did they like some spicy content?
12: Yes.
13: Okay.
14: Oh.
12: I mean, not spicy like...
14: Sexy lingerie.
12: Spicy, but spicy in terms of controversial.
13: Oh, something kind of...
14: Noni-noni.
12: Noni-noni. Something that has been...
14: is it the Kelly Clarkson?
12: That is not Kelly Clarkson, I was just going to say.
14: He was like, what else? Team Kelly.
13: What else has polarized a nation other than Kelly Clarkson?
12: It happened recently.
13: Okay.
12: One night this weekend.
14: Oh.
13: And so somebody
14: one
13: was
14: night
13: so
14: you this don't... weekend. So we'll just say it's...
12: Well, let's get to the part.
14: Okay. Okay.
12: Get her to the part that you know.
14: Well, there's an Oscar on the line.
13: Oh.
14: This A-plus list.
12: I said celebrity, but she's like a multi-hyphenate wonder.
13: She's everything. And did she do a soundtrack song this summer? It's Taylor.
12: Okay, so that's the part you knew, which means that the... as the blinds call him, less than bright football player, which hey, seems like a personal.
15: Hey, babe.
14: Seems pretty bright to me. He married the most powerful woman in the in
13: you're not
14: America.
13: Wrong.
12: Yeah, he's doing something right that the
14: so
12: blind
14: Travis
12: writer.
14: Kelce.
12: Yep.
14: He also created brands and like he's got so much attention he of did course. On his own and he's a great football player. So stop. And
13: but then he also just lost like $35 million in MLM.
14: Oh yeah. Oh, that's what they're talking about. Yeah.
13: Okay.
14: So
13: okay. So
12: well,
13: what was
12: also
13: he
12: less than
13: on the
12: bright
13: internet?
12: Because the blind. I'll just remind you of the part you don't have by giving you what you do so far. So Travis Kelce was told in no uncertain terms by Taylor Swift to remove that like from an Instagram post. Mm. Nothing is coming between Taylor Swift and Oscar glory, as it was originally written. Now, do you know the post that
14: you
12: liked?
14: No idea.
12: Okay.
14: Are we going to get there?
12: I think you will.
14: Okay.
12: I think you will if you've been paying attention, and I think you have. You both read
14: have
12: headlines.
14: Have we talked about it on the show?
12: No, but for a reason.
14: Because it's political?
12: Kind of. Well, yeah.
14: It's
12: political is not
14: one side or the other when it is regarding countries not doing well with each other.
12: No.
13: Okay. Is it related to Macklemore and Sheeran?
12: Were you thinking like Israel Palestine?
14: Yeah.
12: No, it's not Israel Palestine. Okay. It is another hot button topic that happened after an episode of a TV show this weekend.
14: SNL.
13: Oh, Shane Gillis. Oh.
12: So do you want to tell her what's that about?
13: Well,
12: did you say who? What's that?
14: Yeah, it's Shangulus. What did you say?
12: Shangulus.
13: Look at that. Shangulus.
14: What is Shangulus?
12: I'm sorry, but I just want Shangulus to be a thing.
14: Is that a drag queen?
13: It is now.
12: On Shangulus. Season 84 of RuPaul's Drag Race, Shangulus. Either that or it's like.
14: Oh, Shane Gillis.
12: Thank you.
13: No, let's just go back to Shangulus. I like that so much better.
14: Well, there's Shangela, who I love.
12: Shangulus. It's either a drag queen or, I don't know, like a 8th century warlord.
13: Something like
16: I am Shangulus.
13: A skin infection.
14: Okay, I don't. So
12: okay, so let me fill in the blind. So do you know? Well, let me ask this.
14: No,
12: do
14: I don't.
12: Do you know the post that Travis Kelce liked?
14: No, and I don't even know what the controversy is. I just knew he was on and something happened.
13: So what happened in a nutshell is Shane Gillis returned to Saturday Night Live for his third time hosting.
14: Okay.
13: And as per usual, third time's a charm, and he still managed to bungle it and do some faux pas. In his initial monologue, he made a really bad joke about the way women dress at gyms, using a word that we don't love.
14: Oh.
13: And then he also dropped an Effernheimer.
14: Oh, my gosh.
13: During the first skit.
14: What?
13: Yeah.
12: So the blind is essentially saying, like, Travis Kelce, and that was a story, by the way. You don't have to take the blind's word for it.
14: Yeah.
12: There's a Page Six article. Travis Kelce likes video of Shane Gillis's controversial SNL monologue.
14: Okay.
12: And honestly, this is a story that, you know, you can judge a person's comedy and, you know, speak about it. I'm not like trying to tell people they can't, but it's one of those stories that people are going to just have an instant reaction to. And I think the blind is saying essentially Taylor Swift ain't got time for that. Like, you're not being controversial right now because mama's trying to get her Oscar.
14: Especially when there's something involved with putting women down.
12: Yeah.
13: Yeah.
14: Which is our audience.
12: Well, yeah. I mean, from a like PR standpoint, you're like, what are you doing?
14: Yeah.
12: You
14: can laugh about it if you want to at home.
12: You can leave your friends behind.
13: In the locker room.
14: Yeah. Look, that's right.
13: Sure.
14: Sounds like
13: locker
14: room
13: talk.
14: Yeah.
12: Listener Phil would like us to clip the Shangulus. And that will actually appear on an upcoming promo for Blinded by the Item. I'm going to write that down.
14: Shangulus.
12: You literally go. So Dawn is pretty on it when it comes to knowing things about pop culture and celebrity and comedians, particularly weirdly. And so when you said Shane Gillis and she's like, what? Who? I was like, how do you not know Shane Gillis? And she's like, Shangulus?
14: That's what I heard. I think I'm losing my hearing.
12: No,
13: I love that so
12: it's
13: much.
12: Just delightful. We all mishear things. It's delicious. It's my favorite thing of the day. Okay.
14: Okay.
12: Hey, Shangulus, should we move on to another blind item?
14: Yeah.
12: Did we finish all that?
14: Yeah.
12: Did you have thoughts about it, though?
14: I don't like to spot people's jokes, as Dane Cook would say. You know, like, I might not like it, but I just, when you get into, like, unless it's like, I don't know.
12: Yeah.
14: I have mixed feelings, let's say.
12: You can have an opinion about the joke.
14: Yeah, I haven't even heard the joke, so. But in general, it's like, okay, that joke isn't for me, but I'm not going to stand up in a comedy show and go, you can't say that, or talk back to a comedian.
12: I imagine that SNL knows what kind of comedian Shane Gillis is, right?
13: Well, he was actually originally chosen to be a cast member, yeah, like right in 2020. And then some old social media posts of him that were, you know, racially insensitive. And
14: oh, gosh.
12: What I'm saying is he's not unknown to say uncomfortable or inappropriate things.
14: Don't they know what the monologue is going to be?
12: Offend people.
13: That's what I'm saying. The third time he hosted and it happened again.
14: Well, I mean, yeah, they know. Don't they know what his monologue's going to be?
12: Yeah,
14: unless
12: know,
14: you secretly switch it up before you go live just to get away with saying some things.
13: That's a good point, Don.
14: I don't know.
13: Hmm.
12: All right. Sorry. I stepped on the toes of our next blind. Let's do it. The Screaming Soup Can thought about enlisting high security when scheduling horror conventions due to ongoing threats from the fan base of the Scream Queen turned blacklisted political advocate. I'm not messing
14: that
12: around today.
14: That was a lot of...
13: Whoa!
14: Okay. A lot of words.
12: It was a lot of words, Shangulus, and I don't begrudge you for not getting it. But this is the
14: I'm
12: way the blind...
14: I'm going to have to be dressed as Shangulus.
12: I want to see what Shangulus looks
14: I'm
12: like.
14: I'm going to be a drag king, and I'm going to be Shangulus.
12: Shangulus. Scandalous. Whoa. Shangulus. Okay, these are the words of the blind talking. The Screaming Soup Can thought about enlisting high security when scheduling horror conventions due to ongoing threats from the fan base of the Scream Queen turned blacklisted political advocate.
14: Okay.
13: Whoa.
12: Now, I don't expect you to know this off the top of your head, so unless you saw the story about this particular blind.
13: I don't believe I did.
12: But let's break this down by what you will know, because I know for sure you will at least know the Screaming Soup Can. And that's the blind's clever way of giving you hints about their name. The Screaming Soup Can is
14: Campbell.
13: Nev Campbell?
12: See, it didn't even take you long.
13: Oh. Wait, I have not seen her name in anything in like a decade?
12: Well, you have.
13: Have I?
12: You just maybe forgot.
13: All right. Okay, she was in Scream.
12: Which is...
13: a scary movie.
12: Let me give you what you have.
13: Okay.
12: Nev Campbell thought about enlisting high security when scheduling horror conventions due to ongoing threats from the fan base of the Scream Queen turned blacklisted political advocate. Oh. This is another one of those stories that has driven people apart based on the politics of one particular person.
13: So is Nev Campbell, she's been blacklisted?
12: Nope.
14: No, the
12: oh,
14: other
12: somebody
14: woman,
12: else.
14: Because her fan, so oh, the blacklisted Scream Queen, who is now a political activist or advocate, her fans are crazy and might do something to Nev Campbell.
13: Oh.
14: Now, was this person in Scream?
12: So this is where my Scream knowledge, I believe, yes.
14: Okay.
13: Mm.
12: And what? This was around, so yeah, she was in, okay. And again, listeners, you're going to know the story way better probably than I do because I did not follow this. So I'm just unwrapping the blind based on what the internet is telling me. So if I get anything wrong, please let us know in the comments. Correct the record. We're open. Look, we're not trying to mess around. So.
13: I mean, but we are.
14: We are. But we kind are. Of all messing
12: Shangulus.
14: Around.
12: Shangulus. No, Shangulus.
13: Okay, so who else was in Scream?
12: Did you know
14: Drew Barrymore? No, she's not a political advocate.
12: Nope.
13: Courtney Cox?
12: Nope, it's not. I don't think she's in the OG, but this stemmed from a controversy around Scream...
13: 17? 84?
12: Let's see.
13: So... there's been a few.
14: Mm-hmm.
13: I really, honestly, my mind like can't differentiate between Scary Movie and Scream.
14: Yeah.
13: And I don't think I've seen either one of those franchises in...
14: Decades.
13: Since there was just a one.
14: Mm, okay.
13: Oh,
14: so,
13: Matthew Lillard is in one of them. Oh, it's a scary movie. Oh, yeah. I don't know.
14: But this is an.
12: So
14: this
12: actress
14: is a
12: and another actress that you know, okay. And by the way, was very popular, but she's also controversial for in part her political beliefs.
14: Okay.
12: Who was on a Netflix show. I'm just trying to give you hints.
13: Okay.
12: So this woman and this other woman both left, and this is according to the interwebs, left the Scream franchise following a major controversy surrounding creative shifts in the movie.
13: Oh, younger actress?
12: Yes.
13: Who was that? She was in Snow White, right?
14: Rachel Ziegler?
13: Rachel Ziegler.
12: No, I'm sorry. Not Rachel Ziegler.
13: Oh,
14: okay.
12: But she was in a Netflix series.
14: Oh, Wednesday?
13: Jenna Ortega?
14: Jenna Ortega.
13: Right.
12: So that's not the woman, but she was friend, or not friends.
14: Oh, that's
12: she
14: not was, this blacklisted okay.
12: They both
14: queen.
12: Left that franchise. Jenna left after this actress reportedly was fired.
14: Oh, okay.
13: And it wasn't Rachel Ziegler. But it was somebody along those lines?
14: Is it like Ruby Rose or...
13: Oh.
14: Someone who...
13: Mm-hmm, mm-hmm. I see. I think I know where you're going, but I...
14: It's around...
12: So she was in Scream 5 and 6 with Jenna.
14: Okay.
12: And thank you, listener Becky, for live emailing me so I don't sound like a complete tool.
13: Appreciate okay. that, Becky.
14: Yeah, thanks,
13: Becky's
14: Becky.
13: Got our back.
14: Becky, can you also
12: So let me give you some details on...
14: Yeah,
12: she's like, will you just give
14: Actually,
12: me...
14: Actually, I don't look at my phone.
12: So let's give you... The actress, because I don't know this actress very well.
14: Oh, the blacklist? You're going to give us the answer.
12: Well, I'm not going to give you the answer, but I want you to get it.
13: Okay.
12: But I don't know anything about her, so I have to look it up.
14: It's my mouth, by the way.
13: Sure. Sure, Don.
12: What do you think it was?
14: I don't know. People are listening to the podcast.
12: Did you see she apparently starred as the title character in Benjamin Millipede's Carmen?
13: What is that? What?
12: Co-starring with Paul Mescal.
13: Oh.
12: Mescal.
13: He's cute.
12: Mescal.
13: Okay.
12: In 2023, she reprised her role as Sam Carpenter in Scream 6.
13: Okay.
12: And she has a musical career.
14: Oh.
12: But she also has a history of activism and philanthropy, which has caused... controversy because of the political environment we live in.
14: Uh-oh.
12: And maybe I'll just give it to you.
13: Yeah.
14: Yeah, I don't know if I'm going to get there.
12: Even Becky said they're not going to get it. She's too obscure.
13: Thanks, Becky.
12: We love Becky. Becky's playing. She's the unofficial.
13: Becky with the good hair.
12: Melissa Barrera.
13: I have no idea.
14: No, I don't even know who that is.
12: Okay, so let me fill in the blinds since a lot of you probably weren't following from the beginning. Neve Campbell thought about enlisting security when scheduling horror conventions due to ongoing threats from the fan base of Michelle Barrera. Now,
14: or Melissa?
12: I said Michelle.
14: Melissa Barrera?
12: Hold
14: okay,
12: on.
14: I've got to look at a picture of her.
13: Because
14: I might just be like, oh yeah, that girl.
12: So apparently the return of Neve Campbell for Scream 7 has deeply divided the fan base of the show due to Melissa's firing over social media posts. While some fans support Campbell's return, others believe it indicates support for Spyglass Media's decision to fire Barrera. So the situation has escalated with fans taking sides, raising concerns about the future of the franchise and potential boycotts. And I know I've seen other actors weigh in on not returning to the franchise. And I think because they don't want to be seen as supporting censorship.
14: Okay.
12: Or perceived censorship.
13: Sure. Huh, that's a mess.
12: It is a mess. It's that one that sounds, I wasn't even aware of.
14: Yeah.
13: It seems like, though, there has been, like, some problems surrounding the Scream franchise as of late. Like, so maybe it's cursed.
14: Skeet Ulrich rules out Scream return. He says he won't. Okay. I'm not familiar with her name, but
12: yeah.
14: I haven't watched, like, all the Screams.
12: I haven't either. Honestly, I think I was like three screams in.
14: Yeah.
12: Before I
14: That's it.
12: Yeah.
14: Yeah.
12: All right. Should we get to a less obscure blind?
13: Yes, please.
12: Okay. This rapper is trying to get the actress pregnant. He loves piling up those baby mothers.
14: Mm.
12: This rapper... is trying to get the actress pregnant. Mm. He loves piling up those baby mothers.
14: Yeah,
12: that's
14: mothers.
12: The blind talking, not me. I would call them
13: baby mamas?
14: I was struggling to write that, like what someone was. And I was like, what do I call this person? The mother of his child.
12: Yeah, the mother of his. He likes to stack up the mothers of his children.
13: Like, are we talking like Nick Cannon prolific?
12: No.
13: Okay.
12: No, I think he wants that. I don't know. I think that's what the blind is implying. We're not anywhere near that, certainly. But this has happened before, as in he has impregnated another woman.
14: Oh, okay.
12: At least one. And again, he's a rapper. I don't know what his listing is in the world of music.
14: Sure.
12: But his name recognition and certainly his fame to blind ratio is very high. We talk about him a lot as a rapper.
14: Okay.
12: And we also have an actress who we talk about a lot in the blinds as well. I would say an A-list actress.
13: An A-list actress and a rapper. And they've been linked romantically for a while?
12: I don't know about a while, but okay. Recently.
13: Recently, and he has an ex with whom he shares a child. Just one child, as
12: far
13: as we know.
12: That's a good question. I'll find out. Okay. They only have one child.
13: Mm-hmm. Oh, he has a child with this actress already.
12: Not this actress, but the other actress.
13: But the previous actress.
12: He has at least one child.
13: Actress
14: Is
13: and
14: he
13: rapper.
14: Also been in a blockbuster movie this summer?
12: I gotta look because I don't know.
13: Oh, okay.
12: I don't think so.
14: Okay.
12: I hesitated because I was like,
14: Travis
12: I don't
14: Scott.
12: Know. No.
13: Oh, that's, okay. That's what
14: yeah,
13: I was thinking.
14: He was in Odyssey.
13: That's right.
12: Oh,
13: that's
12: yeah.
13: Right. Okay. So not a block. He's a rapper. Is he also an actor?
12: Actually, is he a rapper? Oh. I guess he is a rapper.
13: Is he a singer?
12: He's a musician.
13: A musician.
12: And yeah, he's an American rapper, singer.
14: Musician. He does it all. Very talented.
12: Songwriter, producer, actor. Okay.
13: And he's got enough pull to get some A-list actresses.
12: Oh, yes.
13: Okay. Has he been problematic in the blinds previously? Or just...
12: I would say yeah.
13: Okay. Any I'm criminal? Like a criminal record?
12: I don't think he's criminal.
13: Okay. Criminal. I don't think he's criminal. Okay, so who's got messy breakup with the previous actress?
12: Well, just a weird breakup.
13: That's a weird breakup.
12: I don't even know that I would call it messy.
13: Wait. Mm. Oh. We're not talking MGK, are we? Yeah.
12: Yes, ma'am.
13: Yeah. Oh. Unpack this one for me,
12: Your eyes
13: please.
12: Are like wide open. What's that reaction?
14: I don't know. Oh.
13: Coulson Baker. Machine Gun
14: yes.
13: Kelly.
14: Shangulus. Machine Gun Kelly.
12: Shangulus?
14: His Shangulus name is Coulson
12: Were you like,
14: Baker.
12: I don't know who Machine Gun Kelly is?
14: What? No. I just wasn't thinking in that direction at all. Just because I've never actually listened to his music, so I have no idea what he is.
12: Yeah, I have no clue. He's a rapper.
13: I love his stuff. Oh, problematically, I know.
12: Why? What would we know?
13: My ex's best friend. He did. I'm in love with an emo girl.
14: I have heard his music, and I was so surprised that it was so poppy.
13: It's so poppy.
14: I'm like, this is, you're all tatted up, and you're like, look so hardcore, but this is like, you could do.
13: It's bubblegum.
14: Yeah, it's like bubblegum pop.
13: Yeah.
12: Okay, well.
14: Rappy bubblegum pop.
12: Who is the actress that he's trying to get pregnant, allegedly?
14: Well,
13: so he's got an ex, Megan Fox, that they had a baby in March of 2025, I believe.
14: Yes.
13: Who is he currently with?
14: He's been seen with someone. Who is it?
12: Oh, come on now.
14: I know, because I talked about it.
12: A-list actress.
13: Is she younger?
12: I don't.
13: I think he's like 36. I know way too
14: much about. Oh, Dakota Johnson.
13: Oh my gosh. They would make the most beautiful babies.
12: Okay, let me fill in the blinds.
14: Lee on the side is a baby beauty pageant entrepreneur.
12: You're basically, what's her name?
13: Mama
12: Dance
13: June?
12: Mom.
13: Yeah, totally, totally.
12: So MGK, no, that's the previous one. MGK is trying to get Dakota Johnson pregnant. He loves piling up those baby mothers. I just love the idea that he's like, I want to get you pregnant. I mean, I think you just are saying that they're having sex.
14: Yeah.
12: And he's hoping for a kid.
14: Doesn't he just have like a couple of kids with Megan Fox? Like,
12: Do they have more than one?
13: No, he's got one with Megan Fox. And then he has a daughter who's like a young adult now from a previous.
12: Okay.
13: So if he gets Dakota.
12: I'm learning that Leah is kind of an MGK stan.
13: You have no idea the shame I live with, but yes, okay. I am a huge.
12: Well, her
13: huge.
12: Taste in men is much like her taste in television.
13: It is. It's trash. It's trash.
12: At least according to Mike.
14: I mean, I love Young Gravy, so.
13: There you go. I love, moms love Young Gravy.
14: Yeah, that's because he likes moms.
13: He likes moms. Yeah. We love Young Gravy.
14: And I think he has a cool voice.
13: Mm-hmm. And he's tall.
14: Yeah.
13: You could climb him like a tree.
14: Mm-hmm.
12: Ladies.
14: I got to work on my abs before that. Okay.
13: All right. So anyways, MGK was also in the news. Like yesterday, I was reading something about him. Somebody like posted a fake social media post from that looked like it was from his account that had a picture of his ex, Megan Fox, in like.
14: Yes.
13: And he put some stuff saying like missing, you know, when you broke up with the best girl in the world keeps reminding you that she's super hot or something like that.
14: And it was fake.
13: It was fake. Yeah. And he came out and he had a funny kind of response to that. But yeah.
12: Well, we should talk about her too, because.
13: Megan Fox?
12: Yeah.
13: What's she up to?
12: Well, apparently sharing her business with the world. Remember?
14: She is.
12: We got a text from Mike.
14: We did?
13: We did?
14: When? When?
13: Mike's
14: today?
12: No. Like
14: he's on vacation.
12: Last week.
14: Oh.
12: Remember the whole thing about OnlyFans?
14: Yeah. Oh, yeah. Megan she's going to turn to OnlyFans.
13: No.
14: Yeah.
12: No, it's not OnlyFans. It's
13: Cameo?
12: Nope. There's another platform that she's using because she was in talks allegedly. And if I get this wrong, again, let us know in the notes.
15: In the notes. In the footnotes of our show.
12: In the comments on our YouTube channel. She wanted more money than they were going to give her. And so she went to this other platform where apparently she's getting all her fat stacks from to show her business. Mm-hmm. I don't think she's actually going to be showing her business, but they are allegedly things that you can't see anywhere else. And I will say, like, the individual posts, you can buy individual posts. And I'm just like, who? I know there's a lot of horny toads out there. But like, I was scrolling through and it's like, I'm not paying $14.99 to see some like wink, wink. Half boob shot. Like, that's probably what it is. Very sort of.
14: Which you can. Most of the outfits cake. She wears, you can see.
12: I mean, you can just have much. AI, you know.
13: We've all seen her things. Side boob.
12: Yeah.
14: And her nippledge, really.
12: But good for her because like, you know she's going to make.
14: Sheer shirt.
12: She's going to make a lot of money.
13: Oh, yeah. Oh,
12: off
13: yeah.
12: Those dudes.
14: Off those horny toads. I don't like to think about how many. Like, when I see the numbers that some people draw in from OnlyFans. I want to crawl away to a corner and go, ew, which ones are they? Keep me away.
13: I'm not built for OnlyFans. I know this about myself.
12: What do you mean built for OnlyFans?
13: I don't think I could do that. One, honey, you really got to commit to posting the content. And yeah. I just don't have that kind of energy.
12: I could go up to a line. There's a line that I could, you know.
13: Would you like show
14: it's
13: toes?
14: It's about 2 inches above. 2 inches
12: you ain't never going to be here. Nothing about no 2 inches on my OnlyFans.
14: You're not going to show any neck.
13: That's my side boob.
12: No.
14: Weird, weird, weird.
12: Just these over here. Okay, should we do another blind?
14: Yeah.
12: I've got one more blind. Well, I've got a couple if we need them, but
14: okay.
12: This one is so absurd, and I'm just going to do it, and you're all going to just go with me.
14: Okay.
12: This foreign-born A-minus list celebrity, all of you know, really did go all in creating adult content with that not-so-distant relative.
14: What?
13: No.
12: The good news is the person who usually photographs all the content did not do so in this case.
13: Oh, my goodness. Okay,
12: Wait, let me repeat it.
13: Yeah.
12: This foreign-born A-minus list celebrity, all of you know, really did go all in creating adult content with that not-so-distant relative. Mm-hmm. The good news is the person who usually photographs all the content did not do so in this case.
13: Okay. Is this a notorious boy mom?
14: Mm-hmm.
13: Yeah.
12: So you both are on the same page.
13: I think we're on the same page.
14: I think so, because...
12: Well, I will say part of this, I don't know.
14: Okay.
12: That's partially why I brought it to you, because I was like, maybe we'll figure this out together. So who are we talking about?
13: Oh, we're talking about former fembot Liz Hurley.
14: Elizabeth Hurley and her son.
12: Well, okay, so let me tell you what we have, and you'll see what we don't have.
14: Okay.
12: Elizabeth Hurley really did go all in creating adult content with that not-so-distant relative. The good news is the person who usually photographs all the content did not do so in this case. Now, the reason I hesitate is because you said her son, Damien.
14: Yeah.
12: Damien. He's the one in the blind. So this is, for those of you who don't know, this has been a blind for a while, that she and her son are like really close and he's like taking nude photos of her.
13: Yeah.
12: And stuff like that. So that would be, in terms of solving the blind, before we get to the actual story, that would imply to me that the son didn't take the photos. But then who's the not-so-distant relative?
14: Okay. Do we know that?
12: No. That's why I brought it to you, because I'm like, I don't know who that is.
13: Yeah, that one kind of threw me for a loop, too.
14: They did, in the blinds, imply that she was doing content with his girlfriend.
13: Oh, wow. That got real weird.
14: Or wife. And that... there was some...
12: But that's not a relative.
14: Yeah, I mean, not so distant relative. Hmm.
12: That would mean, like, because then I was like, she's got a, like...
13: Is she a cousin lover?
12: She's got a nephew that's attractive. I think he's a model. But I don't think that's... because with the blinds, to be clear, I don't think this story is true, but I don't remember this part of the Elizabeth Hurley lore in the blinds.
13: Mm. Yeah, all I'm really familiar with is that her son's her photographer and...
12: yeah.
13: Post space. Now, she's been dating Billy Ray Cyrus. Does he have anything to
12: do with this? Well, that was the other thing. I was like, where's Billy Ray Cyrus in all of this? Shouldn't he be like, you're not taking any nude photos with your family?
13: And I think the last I heard was there was some tension between Billy Ray and Damien.
14: I bet.
13: Well, like, yeah.
12: Also, did you hear about Damien? I didn't know this.
13: What?
12: But I'm going to get this wrong, you guys, but I think it was his dad who passed away.
14: Oh.
12: Had a dad who passed away. Or no.
14: His
12: grandpa's still alive.
14: Uh-huh.
12: And he has a lot, like, I think his dad inherited the money.
14: Uh-huh.
12: But now Damien's not going to inherit the money. Like, he just found out he's not inheriting all these millions of dollars.
14: Oh, why?
12: I don't know. I couldn't figure that out.
14: Oh, my gosh. I can't wait to Google this.
12: But then I was
14: Google
12: like,
14: this.
12: And then they said that he was showing support for his mom's family. And I was like, well, yeah, because the poor thing's got to look for a,
13: he's
12: know.
13: A half orphan.
12: Exactly.
13: With no inheritance.
12: So it made me feel sad for him.
14: Oh, God. He's so beautiful.
12: He is.
14: Like, just get out and model.
12: They both together are just, strikingly attractive humans, mm-hmm. which I think is why the blinds have created this
14: horny toad.
12: A horny story.
14: Yeah, but she's also said things that are weird.
12: Yeah. Mm-hmm. Oh, no, I'm not saying she hasn't, like, given... the blinds opportunities to go that way, but
14: you can go your own way. Boy, there's always a song in my head.
12: Yeah,
14: it's weird. Okay, well, I wanted to look it up now, but I'm not going to.
12: You can't because you're still doing a show.
14: I know.
12: Isn't that weird?
14: Damn.
12: How that happens?
14: Okay.
12: Do you want to tell people what they should do though, other than listen to our tantalizing tidbits?
14: They should like and subscribe to our YouTube channel. If you so please, even if you, are like, they get half of it wrong. Hopefully you're coming back and being entertained because that's what we're trying to do.
12: Yeah,
14: so, yeah, you can go to blindedbytheitem.com also and email us your thoughts.
12: Or if you have actual blind items, because we have gotten blind items in days past. So we would appreciate it if you dropped your blinds.
14: And we would like those blind items to be like firsthand experiences or like my friend saw this person making out with this person in the park. Not like, oh, hey, here's a tabloid article. Because sometimes people send us that and we're like, were you there?
12: I mean, hey, they're doing work for Mike, so he doesn't have
14: to. That's true. Yeah, so anything you want to send, basically, except for nudes.
12: No nudes.
14: Don't send that.
12: Please.
13: What? Why not?
14: Because our boss is copied on all of those.
12: Yeah.
14: So we don't want to, she's going to be like,
12: why are you getting wiener shots?
14: Hey, come in here. Did you guys ask for nudes?
13: We're soliciting nudes.
12: Actually, she'd be like, can you get some more?
14: But if you don't have time to jump on YouTube, we do have this in podcast form, though.
12: We do. And you can actually listen to us on, get this, radio. That's a thing. Monday through Friday on My Talk. We're live. You can listen to that. But then, as Dawn said, you can get us wherever you get your podcasts. We'd love for you to leave a review. At the end of the day, though, and before we go, Lee, again, thank you for being with us for the last 4 days.
13: I'll be back in a couple weeks.
12: Fabulous. Great. And you'll be able to see her, as always, on our YouTube channel. It's called
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12: Bye.
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24: Know what I like? Dirt.
25: Well, just days after announcing his Young Manhood and the Other Donatable Organs EP will be dropping sometime this week, Zach Bryan has announced a stadium tour in support of the release, which will take him across North America and Australia in 2027. This tour will span 23 shows and 19 stadiums. It's going to be kicking off on April 28th. And oh, by the way, April 28th, this tour is kicking off here in the Twin Cities. Yes, he'll be performing at US Bank Stadium in Minneapolis on that April 28th date. I don't know if we have an exact time for the concert yet, but pretty cool that Zach Bryan is kicking off his stadium tour right here in the Twin Cities. In some other news, Parker Posey will star in the upcoming horror movie Sleepover from Blumhouse Atomic Monster in Universal Pictures. The film will be hitting theaters October 8th of next year. And further casting and plot details remain under wraps, but Posey, of course, known for her recent work in Thelma, Beau is Afraid, and of course, the third season of HBO's White Lotus. And finally, Paramount Plus has released a teaser trailer for Yellowjackets Season 4. The psychological horror returns to the streamer for the final time November 20th. And Yellowjackets has chronicled the saga of an all-girls high school soccer team that becomes stranded in the woods after their plane crashes and their descent from a complicated but thriving team to savage clans while also tracking the lives they've attempted to piece back together nearly 25 years later. All right, that'll wrap up the Dirt for this hour. For more entertainment news, you can go to MyTalk1071.com or download the MyTalk app.
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2: 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MyTalk 107.1. Everything entertainment.

0: Do you ever wake up going, why am I so tired? Welcome back to the Adventures of Bradley and Dawn. Do you wear a sleep tracker? Does your watch monitor your sleep and do you get some type of data? I'm asking you, Bradley, and you, Stormer.
1: Yeah.
0: You
1: the
0: do?
1: Answer is yes.
2: I do not.
0: Okay. Oh, perfect. Because I found a study that...
2: You found a study?
0: I did, that looks at both of those things.
1: Okay. What do you know?
0: And it's coming from this neuroscientist who is the director of the Center of Modern Digital Health at Carnegie Mellon University.
1: Wow, that sounds like a lot.
0: Yes. So
1: Modern digital health.
0: He studies how to use these wearables to improve health and performance.
1: Okay.
0: So they did some studies on students, you know, because students are like, sure, pay me $15 and I'll do a study. Nothing invasive, but it had to do with whether or not it, like, they had one group that wore some type of a sleep tracker, where it, whether it's an Apple Watch, Fitbit, whatever kind of digital thing that you have on monitoring your sleep. And then the other group, they just gave them... They gave them suggestions for good sleep hygiene.
1: Okay.
0: Like, okay, do these things before you go to bed to get better sleep.
1: Yeah.
0: And so they were studying to see if the people that monitor their sleep digitally and people that were just told how to sleep better, if there was a difference at all.
1: Okay.
0: Like, constantly looking at your sleep score, is that changing your sleep health?
1: Yeah.
0: They found it to be about even.
1: So not very helpful.
0: Yeah, not very helpful, but it was interesting that I saw that, you know, he was researching, like, these sleep trackers on your watch, they don't count for the time that you have insomnia and that you're just lying there awake, not moving.
1: Yeah.
0: Because that would account as sleep. So you may look down and be like, oh, wow, it says I got really good sleep. I went into, you know, REM cycles three times, you know, but you could have been lying awake all night, essentially. So there's like almost a 20% difference that there can be between your actual sleep and what the sleep tracker says.
1: Yeah. I know that there are some that are better at measuring sleep than others, because I know, for example, the Apple, you know, it has a bunch of different metrics it uses to determine what level of sleep you're in. So it'll even give you an indication, like, this is how much REM sleep you got. But you can't necessarily rely on those metrics as like 100% guaranteed.
0: Exactly.
1: In fact, there are ways that it sort of undercounts and can overcount as well.
0: Yeah. They also talked about, since they were students, the students that had insomnia, they also looked at their grades that semester, and to see, like, because they were people that used to get sleep and maybe they're freshmen and now it's gone way down, they're living in a dorm environment or for whatever reason, and measuring, like, okay, you don't get good sleep now, and what is it doing to your performance daily? And it was like, clearly those two are connected.
1: Oh, for sure.
0: Like, their grades went down.
1: I saw something last night that was like, the best drug you can take is sleep.
0: Oh.
1: Like, the best way to improve your health is sleep.
0: Yeah.
1: But if you have insomnia, obviously, that becomes difficult. And I will say for myself that my Apple Watch, using it to look at my sleep score every morning was a bad idea. And I don't. I used to get it every morning. Like, it would give me a little, you know, sort of wrap up for the day. Like, oh, this is how you slept.
0: Mm-hmm.
1: I don't do that anymore. Because it's distracting and it doesn't lead to a better outcome.
0: They actually mention that, and they say that some people get so anxious about that score that it causes them to get worse sleep. So it's like,
1: yeah, oh, I could see that for sure. I don't know that it made me more anxious, but it made me more thoughtful. And then I'd spend time ruminating about, well, like, I did this last night. Why didn't I get, you know, and there's some, I don't care what you're doing, taking all the right things, drinking all the water, stopping
0: in a different room than your partner.
1: Doing all, you can do all the things and sometimes you'll just not sleep well.
0: Yeah.
1: And I don't know if you've, you know, ever been over 40.
0: Yeah.
1: But I think you have. Spoiler alert.
0: I was, but I went back.
1: Did you?
0: I decided I didn't want to be over 40.
1: Oh.
0: So I went back.
1: Okay.
0: Then I just realized I was just going mentally back, and I'm just immature. is what it means.
1: Yeah, well, did you
0: But my
1: ever,
0: body is still...
1: Were you ever not?
0: That's a good question.
1: I'll have to ask my watch. But my point is, the older you get, the harder it is to maintain good sleep habits. The threshold is lower.
0: Absolutely.
1: Right.
0: And we're talking about a lot of external things that could cause, like what we do before bed. Like,
1: well, I'm telling you, the phone has, that's, it is a terrible, terrible, people know this, but the phone is a terrible, terrible device to be on after a certain
0: right.
1: hour. Not that it, I am not on that device until I go to sleep, but.
0: Yeah. Yeah.
1: But when I have sleep issues, I know what the first thing I will do is put my phone down, and that will solve about 80% of my issues.
0: Sure. I mean, even if it's like, oh, it reduces, like I have a timer on my mm-hmm. iPhone that like makes it like a yellow hue
1: yeah.
0: that's supposed
1: night
0: to
1: shift.
0: Not night shift. Yeah. Doesn't matter. If I am sleepy and I'm like, I'm falling asleep, like downstairs we're watching something, or I'm just like, I'm falling asleep, I gotta go to bed, if I go up there
1: yeah then you'll get right
0: back
1: up
0: on my phone and start playing a game on my phone, I could stay up till 3.
1: Yeah,
0: it's so crazy.
1: Yeah, well, it's because your eyeballs just get reset and all of a sudden you're awake,
0: and then you have that dopamine hit from like
1: yeah
0: bling bling bling, like I'm doing all the things and my body's like yeah reward, so now I'm awake again.
1: Yeah.
0: So I have to make sure that I have a good book that I'm reading, because if I just stop playing the games in bed, that sounded weird.
1: Mm.
0: Phone games?
1: Oh. What kind of phone games you play?
0: I'm trying to wean myself off of Family Island.
1: What the hell is Family Island?
0: It's a game.
1: Is this the one where you're making money, allegedly?
0: Yeah, free cash.
1: Oh, God.
0: Do you know how much I just cashed out of my free cash?
1: How much?
0: $126.
1: Okay.
0: So, I don't know.
1: But how much time did it suck from your life?
0: I mean, so much time.
1: Yeah. Exactly.
0: I can't even tell you. I'm probably making a half a cent a minute or an hour. But I enjoy it.
1: Damn.
0: So, if I'm going to play games,
1: why are you weaning yourself off? You sound like an addict right now.
0: Because
1: literally,
0: you know,
1: an addict says, like, I can stop smoking cigarettes, but I just enjoy it. Do you? Okay,
0: Wait.
1: Well, then put it down.
0: The reason why I want to stop it mm-hmm. is because I'm not getting paid by it anymore, because there's certain thresholds you have to reach. Like, you have to be at level 40 within 90 days.
1: What do you do in this game?
0: Well, like, I have an island. I got to get through that. You gather points and then you construct things to make
1: the
0: island.
1: What's the biggest thing you constructed on your island?
0: Constructed? I mean, I have a huge volcano.
1: Okay.
0: And it hatched an egg that has a dragon that came out of it.
1: Okay. I see a hand in the peanut gallery.
0: Hi. Yes,
3: is this island surrounded by the ocean by chance?
0: It is, but you don't see that because it's all blurred out.
1: Because it's private or something? What?
0: No, because I haven't reached enough level to get to the next island.
1: Oh.
0: Yeah, so.
1: Why? So this game
0: is literally. There's a beaver tree.
1: A beaver tree?
0: Yeah, there are beavers. And you get beaver food from them working on things, but you have to earn the beaver food.
1: Okay.
0: To add to your stash.
1: You have to earn the beaver food.
0: Mm-hmm. I have
1: what
0: to feed
1: the
0: my chickens. They
1: wood?
0: Lay eggs. I make food for my people on the island. What?
1: This is terrifying to me. Okay, because so what you're describing right now is a game. It just makes me think of Civilization. She literally is staring at her phone, can't hear anything I'm saying.
0: Civilization, yeah. Yeah,
1: so it reminds me of Civilization, and I hate those games because it's like you get stuck in the cycle of having to do all of these little things to
0: yeah.
1: keep it going.
0: Yeah.
1: And then it's not fun anymore.
0: Yeah, I feel kind of...
1: You're trapped.
0: I'm trapped, but I have a new game that I'm going to start playing where I can earn some more money. But I have to let this one go. If it's not paying me, I got to get rid of it.
1: How long has it been since it paid you? Pennies, by the way. Pennies, like fractions of pennies. You'd be better off playing pull tabs one day a week.
0: That is so scary to me. Because I
1: had a friend who just won $2,000 on pull tabs last weekend.
0: Jason Matheson is ridiculously good at winning at pull tabs.
1: Yeah.
0: Now, the amount of money he spends on pull tabs family.
1: But again,
0: they're like, let's get 200.
1: You're wasting
0: like,
1: your life on
0: yeah,
1: this game.
0: I am wasting my life. You're right.
1: So not that by the way, I don't judge, because we all waste our lives on our own things. I'm just saying, if you don't want to do it, go do something else that makes you happy.
0: You know when I why I do it?
1: Why?
0: Is because I want to escape from the world.
1: Yeah.
0: As a de-stressor.
1: That's
0: we
1: why
0: all
1: people
0: have
1: do
0: things
1: cocaine.
0: Like this.
1: Yeah, you're an
0: cocaine.
1: Addict.
0: I want to
1: when
0: escape.
1: Are you going to confront it?
0: Cocaine. Family Island is my cocaine.
1: Hey, look, there are worse cocaines.
0: Yeah. Like real cocaine?
1: Like real cocaine.
0: All right, we got to go.
1: Are you sure?
0: I mean,
1: she's saying this as.

0: time, I hadn't eaten it for like 10 years. I hadn't bought a berry for all of my 20s. And now my house, if we don't have berries, it's like everything's stuff.
1: Cheese.
0: Our cottage cheese. Gogo this morning was like, where are my berries? Mm-hmm. And I said, sorry, I had to put them in your lunch. I had to make a decision, and we're out of berries now.
1: Are you on a berry budget?
0: Tell me about it. We're like always on a berry budget. Your bean budget. No, berries are insanely expensive.
1: Always.
0: They do say buy frozen ones because they're just as good.
1: My kid loves eating frozen blueberries.
2: My Talkers, are we going to Ireland next year? I mean, I'm going, and I know some other My Talkers who are going, but we still have a few spots left. It is a limited group, though, so now is the time for you to say, yes, I want to go to Ireland with Bradley. Next May 22nd through the 30th, we are headed to a bucket list adventure of a lifetime. 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

0: It's tea time with Winifred and Elsie.
1: Oh, hello, Winifred, darling.
2: Oh, hello, Elsie.
1: I am very tired.
2: You are? Have you been wearing your sleep tracker?
1: No, I just got back from a wonderful day of gallivanting around Nottinghamshire.
2: That's lovely. Did you pop into...
1: What happened to your voice?
2: Okay. Let's get serious.
1: Oh, now you want to get serious?
2: This is not a serious story.
1: By the way, really quickly, before we get into the Meghan Markle, Prince Harry story.
2: Yeah.
1: If you heard like a weird conversation with Brittany and Kendall after our show went to break, we don't know what that was either.
2: Yeah.
1: It looks like it was trying to be a promo, but there was just was a minute of them talking.
2: It seemed like we were just listening to them at their desk.
1: Usually there's a little more production effort thrown
2: yeah,
1: in. But
2: yeah. Anyway, we've solved that.
1: We've solved that problem.
2: I think people like that kind of stuff.
1: Of course
2: they do. These kind of mistakes. They're like, what's happening?
1: Yeah, it just shows you we're real. We ain't AI.
2: That's right.
1: Yeah, we're just real people doing real stuff.
2: Work.
1: Bad. Hey, Meghan Markle.
2: Meghan Markle and Prince Harry. So I saw this story yesterday about something they were going to do today. But as we know, England today has already happened because it's 6 hours in the future.
1: Today is tomorrow.
2: Okay, so I'm going to tell you what the tabloids or some celebrity gossip people were saying about something they were going to do today. And it was they were going to do a walkabout, which I thought was going out into the woods in Australia.
1: It is. But I think this is just also a term in the UK that refers to, you know, what the royals will often do.
2: The walkabout. So apparently there was a famous walkabout they did in Nottinghamshire. And it was right after he proposed. So there was an official announcement like, Harry's engaged. We're so excited. Can you believe it? Let's get crazy. And then they did a walkabout. So they did a stroll and people were wanting to talk to them, see them. It was just like one of those crowds.
1: They shake hands, kiss babies,
2: yes,
1: all that kind of stuff.
2: One of those kind of things. Well, they were wanting to do another one of those and then also visit three charities. So the tabloid was saying that they're kind of scared to do it and that the idea had been killed because they thought, what if people start booing them or nobody shows up at all?
1: Which, let's be clear, like, for example, when the royal family goes places, I don't know if you remember a guy named Andrew, people will be like, boo, or like, hey, what'd you do with your brother? You know, people will often have public reactions like
2: and
1: that. So it's
2: also
1: not unusual to think that they might be concerned about that.
2: And they boo the king. Like, there's this whole movement of people that don't want the monarchy, and so they have puppets, and it's crazy. But they were concerned that since the recent appearances he's had, which I would say when you're at a game, he was at a soccer match, he got booed. It was embarrassing for him. But that happens a lot at sports events, I think.
1: Well, yeah.
2: Someone is on the Jumbotron and they will boo. I think it happens there more than anything. But then he went to a school and the kids were like, they did not care he was there. He was trying to like be cool and hey. And they were like, who are you? Get away. It was really uncomfortable to watch. So because of those things, I think they were a little afraid to do this walkabout. But you have information.
1: I can tell you their
2: about
1: walkabout.
2: How it went.
1: They walked about in Nottingham. And in fact, it looked like an official, like, royal visit. You know, when the royals show up for a community event, they get out of their cars, their fancy cars, with their security detail. And then there's, like, a crush of people against barricades that are, you know, flinging flowers at them and wanting to hug and kiss them and say, like, I remember when you were a child. Give me a kiss, Harry, and all that kind of stuff. And that's exactly what happened. They met a lot of local people, some kids that were very excited to see them. Nobody appeared to be booing.
2: Okay.
1: Now, I will say people in the comments are like, this is a staged crowd with videos to make it look huge. These are royal posers. So, you know, the trolls are still trolling, but it looked like a very... And it didn't look like just a bunch of stage. I mean, there are people lining the streets up and down.
2: Did anybody say this is an AI crowd?
1: Probably, yeah. But it did actually look, you know, I mean, it looked like people enjoyed that they were there. Now, I have one slight problem with that, though. It's weird to me watching this because I was like, why are they doing this? Like, I kept trying to understand, like, what was the purpose of this? Because I understand royals do this, right? Like, they go to a charity event and they're royals. And so they're, you know, symbols that are essentially like owned by the public. So they are responsible to be like seen and a part of, right? Mm-hmm. But these two are not working royals anymore.
2: I think it's just the celebrity of it.
1: Well,
2: I get it. If people were to turn out, because he is still the king's son.
1: Yeah, and like, I get all of that. But I just mean from a like PR messaging standpoint, you have these people who, remember, left the United Kingdom.
2: Yeah.
1: And I think for good reason at the time.
2: Maybe it's the people that hate the monarchy that like Harry and Meghan. Because they're like, you hated it too and you left. You know, maybe. So maybe they're on their side.
1: But my point is, why are they doing these events when...
2: Yeah, it's kind of cringy.
1: They said, like, we don't want to do this anymore. We actually, what they did say, to be clear, is we do want to do this without any of the responsibility.
2: Oh,
1: and
2: sure.
1: And then the queen was like, yeah, you're either in or you're out.
2: Mm-hmm.
1: And they didn't want to be in, so they decided to go out. So then I'm like, so why do we come back? Because doesn't that just then give all of your detractors opportunity to be like, see, couldn't stay away. You still want to do it. You still want to be a prince, but you don't.
2: Yeah.
1: It just seems kind of like I'm just intrigued by what the message is.
2: And maybe we can't ever really understand because we're not British and we didn't grow up with it.
1: Don't try to say I can't understand it because I am British. Look.
2: Listen.
1: I have British ancestors.
2: Okay.
1: What do you have?
2: I don't know. You tell me. You did my genealogy.
1: That's true. That's true. I will tell you that when we come back, we're going to talk about candy.
2: Mmm.
1: Want some candy?
2: Stop.
1: When we come back right here on My Talk.
3: Weird Talk is fun. It really takes my mind off things. And oh my God, do I have a lot of things on my mind. A lot.
4: 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Everything entertainment.
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0: 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All right, forecast for the rest of today. Rain for the rest of the afternoon will hit a high of 41. Cloudy with spotty showers tonight with a low of 44. Looking at to your Friday, it's going to be partly cloudy and 50. And right now, my talk, it's raining and 49.
15: Survey said.
16: Time
15: Survey
16: for Bradley said. And Don's
17: Survey said.
1: Everybody's talking about candy.
2: And Kelly Clarkson and Burns.
1: Where's my? No, we're not talking about Kelly Clarkson okay. anymore. We're talking about the worst Halloween candy in 2026. Good afternoon. Okay. Welcome back to the Adventures of Bradley and Don. I'm the Bradley. That's the Don.
2: Hello.
1: The worst Halloween candy in 2026, and the best too, we'll get there, but the candystore.com people, they do this every year. Yeah, they sell a lot of candy, obviously.
2: Weird.
1: I know, it is kind of obviously weird. They rank the worst Halloween candies each year, and it does change from time to time. Now, I will say, in a cursory inspection of the top 10 list, a number of... some of my favorite candies are on this list.
2: Is it poking fun at old school candy that we grew up with?
1: Well, like, you tell me, but let's try to work our way through this list. Do you think you have an idea? I want to, take your guess.
2: Temperature.
1: Well, be weird.
2: How about...
1: So let's tell me what you think the number one worst Halloween candy this year was.
2: Bottle caps?
1: Bottle caps, she says. Stormer, I'm going to open up the phone. No, open up the phone.
0: Hello, caller.
1: Hello, caller.
0: Long time, first time, Bradley. Thanks for having me.
1: You're welcome.
0: Are we looking for like specific like candy bars here?
1: Halloween candy.
0: Halloween candy across
1: That's all
0: the
1: you're getting
0: board.
1: Out of
0: okay. All right. I'm going to say Good and Plenty.
2: Oh, I love that.
1: Is that Halloween candy?
2: If anything would be Halloween candy, it'd be that.
1: Okay.
2: But
1: so you said Good and Plenty, and then Dawn said bottle caps.
2: Yeah. Because those are kind of lame.
0: I like them.
2: I know. Whoa! They're fine.
1: That was trying to be a buzz, but I don't have it in front of me. So that's both of you are incorrect. The number one worst candy, Halloween candy, that is, according to the 2026 candystore.com survey. Candy corn.
0: That's what I was going to say. Gosh darn it.
1: Well, you did it. But you were obviously onto something, and it pains me because I love candy corn.
2: It's so polarizing. I feel like half people like it and half hate it.
1: I think more than half hate it.
2: Yeah? Really?
1: Yep. Oh, yeah. I think it's number one for a reason. I think it is polarizing, but I do think that more people hate it than like it.
2: Okay.
1: Do you like it?
2: Yeah.
1: Yeah.
2: I can't
1: eat a lot of it. Like,
2: yeah,
1: if I eat a whole bag, I would
2: handfuls.
1: Be sick.
2: Yeah.
1: But the best thing is a handful of dry roasted peanuts with some candy corn.
2: Yeah.
1: It's, we used to call that a poor man's nut roll. Do you want to eat a poor man's nut roll?
2: No. Or any man's nut roll.
1: Oh, please. Henry Cavill? Really?
2: It's... I don't know.
1: You don't know. I do.
2: I don't. Just nut roll and
1: give me
2: together.
1: That. Nut roll. All right. I'm going to write a song about it. What other Halloween candies do you think made the top 10 list? Because there are a lot. There is one chocolate candy bar that's on the top 10 list, which I am shocked by, quite frankly. In addition to candy corn, can you think of anything? And remember, I said these are some of my favorite candies. So I do love candy corn, especially for Halloween. It's not like I'm eating it any other time of the year.
2: I'm trying to think of things that you really just see around Halloween. And I would say Sixlets.
1: No, I love Sixlets.
2: I love those little chocolate balls. That aren't very good, but I do like them because of the crunchy coating. I don't know what it is.
1: Number two on the list is another favorite of mine.
2: Candy buttons.
1: Candy buttons.
15: You stopped.
1: You just need to stop talking.
2: Why?
1: Because you go, butt.
2: Oh, I did.
1: Circus peanuts.
2: Oh, God. Those are.
1: I do love a handful.
2: No. I think we need to take all the circus peanuts. We need to melt them down and bury them.
15: Agreed.
2: That's how much I hate them.
1: Peanut butter kisses. Love those. Those are those little peanut butter taffies in the black and orange.
2: How dare they?
1: Right? That's number
2: three. Those are so good. I could eat 1,000.
1: Yeah. That's number three on the list. Number four, I know you don't like. I do. Peeps, which apparently they have Halloween peeps.
2: Sure. I would consider that more of an Easter candy, though.
1: Yeah, I mean, I agree. But these are like they have pumpkin-shaped tweets or peeps. Tweets?
2: Pumpkin peeps?
1: Number five is one of my all-time favorite old lady candies, Necco wafers.
2: That's another one. That's,
1: those little chalk quarters.
2: Yeah, they're very chalky.
1: But I do love them because they each have their own individual flavor.
2: Mm-hmm.
1: Wax Coke bottles. I found one of those on the side of the street the other day. So people are still buying them.
2: Did you eat it?
1: No.
2: Did you pick it up to see if there was still the fake liquid inside?
1: Shake. Nope.
2: Those things. What about wax lips?
1: No wax lips. But number seven was Mary Jane's, which, again, I love Mary Jane's.
2: Yeah.
1: Not the marijuana cigarettes. They're the little peanut nougat chews. It's like a little peanut butter nougat chew.
2: See, I'm a huge fan of Bitto honey. So
1: that's basically like a bit of honey.
2: That I love.
1: I do love a bit of honey.
2: And I love those peanut butter taffies.
1: Yeah. Number eight, black licorice. Maybe not a surprise. The black licorice
2: Yeah,
1: is
2: people
1: on the
2: don't
1: list.
2: Really like that. I like
1: number
2: it.
1: Number nine is the only chocolate on this list of top 10 worst Halloween candies.
2: Mm.
1: Almond Joy. Isn't that shocking?
2: No.
1: Why?
2: I don't like it.
1: You don't like it? What don't you like about it? The coconut or the almond?
2: I don't like fake. I don't like Mounds or Almond Joy. Like, if I would be so sad if I got a basket full of those. That
1: really?
2: Would be somebody who wanted to really be mean to
1: Why?
2: Me.
1: Why?
2: I hate that fake coconut.
1: It's not fake.
2: Which had. Excuse me?
1: That is not fake coconut. It's just super sweet.
2: It has some goo that's sweet, but
1: it's
2: then that
1: sugar.
2: Fake coconut shavings.
1: It ain't fake. That's real coconut.
2: Well, it's the worst. It's the coconuts that are rejected that somebody threw into a dumpster and then said, hey, let's just pass this off into a candy bar.
1: So, well, we understand why it's on the top 10 list of worst candy then, I guess. Number 10, rounding things out, Smarties.
2: Oh,
1: or as our good friend Colleen Lindstrom calls them, Mapills.
2: Mapills.
1: Because they do like look like little.
2: Well, I will say that there's a certain, I think it's the pink pale one. Well, they're all pale. It tastes exactly like baby aspirin.
1: Yeah.
2: Like exactly.
1: Oh, I hate that taste. If you, I forget what you first guessed. Was that what you would put on the worst? Like, what is for you the worst Halloween candy? Because I would be more likely to put something like Smarties. I don't even think wax Coke bottles deserve to be on a list, frankly, because they're such trash.
2: And people nowadays don't even know what those are.
1: Yeah. Like, ain't nobody eating that stuff.
2: Yeah. I mean, circus peanuts is that's the worst thing.
1: You think?
2: That's not what I said, though. Because you can get those at any time. What did I say? This is...
1: You're asking someone who didn't remember what you said. Stormer?
2: Stormer, you're young. What did I say?
1: Well, what did you
2: say? Bottle caps? Is that what
15: yes,
2: I said?
15: Yes, that's what it was.
2: Bottle caps.
15: Yes.
1: Bottle caps are pretty much Smarties. So you
2: big
1: know,
2: Smarties, yeah. Tasteless big wafers.
1: Oh, and they're hard. Yeah. Stormer, what did you say again?
15: I said good and plenty. So that would kind of count in the black licorice category.
2: I do like those, but mm-mm. I'm weird because I like black jelly beans.
1: No. I do like those little tire ones, too, the little tire tubes.
2: Yes.
1: Snaps, I think they're called.
2: Yeah, nibs.
1: No. Look, lady, you tried to make something nibs like three times last week, and they were all wrong.
2: Last week?
1: First of all, they're called nips.
2: But there's something called nibs.
1: Yeah, it's just the licorice tubes, but not the candy-coated licorice.
2: Nips.
1: There's the coffee nips.
2: Nips candy.
1: Yeah. But then there's also the licorice nibs.
2: Nib.
1: Licorice nibs.
2: Brock's nips. Caramel nips.
1: Yeah, those are the little, because you take a little
2: caramel
1: nip.
2: Caramel coffee and butter coffee. Rum. Yeah.
1: But the nibs are just little licorice bites. But then there are, I believe, what are called snaps. Licorice candy. Put that in. See if you remember those. Because they look like little licorice tubes that are candy coated. So they have a hole in the middle.
2: Oh. Oh. Oh, yeah.
1: And I used to love those.
2: I had no idea what those are called. Yeah. I like those.
1: Because they are like chewy and...
2: Mm-hmm.
1: Yeah, they're real good. But you got to like licorice.
2: Licorice.
1: Licorice? I don't even know rish. Okay. Should we move on?
2: Sure.
1: Do you want to tell us about...
2: Brands.
1: Adultoween?
2: Yes. So food brands are like Pepsi Corporation. They really look forward to this time of year because more and more people are getting into Halloween, and it's called Adultoween. That's what they call
1: okay,
2: it.
1: To be clear, I think we need a different name.
2: Because adults,
1: because as
2: they target
1: to what,
2: adults.
1: Childoween?
2: No. Halloween
1: that
2: is
1: does
2: like
1: not sound right.
2: It's just like adults are participating in Halloween more and more. Yeah. And this shocked me. So they're creating a lot of snacks and things that are
1: it's
2: like limited edition.
1: Adults are just grown-up children.
2: Yeah, like there's energy drinks that are called Witch's Brew. That's I forget which brand it is, but it's just a lot of stuff like that that you see in stores. So this is what shocked me, though, is that in this, they say that consumer spending around Halloween continues to grow. More than a third, 38% of Americans plan to spend $300 or more on Halloween. Compared to 19% for Thanksgiving, 11% for New Year's Eve. But that is more than half, 54% expect to spend at least $200.
1: Yeah, that's not me. I do not spend anything on Halloween.
2: Yeah.
1: I used to. I used to easily spend hundreds of dollars, mostly on costumes and partying.
2: That's the thing that, so it says Gen Z and millennials outspend the average Halloween budget of $210, planning to spend $270.
1: Don't you think it's because they're
2: costumes?
1: Yeah, for sure. Yeah. I wonder if it's like generationally because they were like our Halloween wasn't so marketed as like there was Halloween stuff. Don't get me wrong, like Halloween candy and Halloween costumes.
2: Yeah.
1: But it was like real basic.
2: Yeah,
1: it was not to the level you see.
2: Yeah, because
1: and
2: of
1: marketing. Wonder if that's why the adults now who were kids when they were heavily marketed to are wanting to buy all this stuff.
2: Yeah.
1: Whereas like we're probably not spending as much because, you know, we weren't as heavily marketed to.
2: Right.
1: You know?
2: Yeah, definitely.
1: It was like we had some dumb rubber costume and like blueberry cereal.
2: Yeah, exactly.
1: Count Chocula.
2: And it was like one night.
1: Yeah.
2: Halloween now is like a month.
1: Yeah.
2: You know, and I like that because I like Halloween.
1: Yeah.
2: That just makes me excited when I see all the Halloween stuff in the store. I want to buy all of it, but I know there's no place for it. You know?
1: It's trash.
2: Well, yeah, we already have so many Halloween decorations.
1: Yeah.
2: Anyway.
1: Can't wait to see them. Did you take photos? You should post some photos of your Halloween.
2: Sure. Like the big witch.
1: Yeah. The big witch.
2: There's a big witch that's animatronic.
1: I feel like you've shown us this before. Yeah. Does she come out every year?
2: Not every year, but this year she's out.
1: Oh, okay. Well, maybe
2: not in
1: the
2: lawn, though. It's all inside.
1: So nobody gets to enjoy it but you.
2: I guess.
1: Wow. Hey, when we come back on The Adventures of Bradley and Dawn, the Chrisleys might be going back to jail. I don't think so, but there's a story I'm going to tell you, and it's going to make you wonder.
2: All right.
1: Also, you're going to tell us about Russell Brand has a trial pending,
2: yeah.
1: and it's not good.
2: No.
1: But you'll tell us all the latest when we return on My Talk.
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18: 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Like Jamie Foxx when he played Ray Charles. 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
19: Yeah.
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28: 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The Adventures of Bradley and Dawn, where talk is fun. My Talk 107.1. 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
15: 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And it's going to be hosted by none other than Lori and Julia. 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

0: Are the Chrisleys going back to jail?
1: I don't know, but something doesn't smell right. Good afternoon. Welcome back to the Adventures of Bradley and Dawn. This is now day three, where we have brought up the Chrisleys in a show.
2: Mm-hmm.
1: And it's been a long time.
0: Been a long time.
2: Yeah, they're in the news again, but not for something great.
1: No, Todd and Julie Chrisley apparently have $1.5 million in tax debt. That is, of course, after they've been pardoned for tax evasion and fraud, bank fraud convictions.
2: Yes.
1: So they got out of prison for those crimes. But the IRS says, you guys owe us $1.5 million. And a federal tax lien was filed in Davidson County, Tennessee, in August. That's according to records that were exclusively obtained by our friends over at Page Six. These assessments, there were two separate unpaid tax assessments, $140,000 for 2021, and then $1,429,041.89 for 2022. That's insane. Like, what?
2: Yeah, it is insane.
1: Why are you still why are you still not paying taxes?
2: Well, here's what I think happened.
1: Ooh.
2: Okay. So I know that Savannah, when they were in prison, mm-hmm. was working very hard on her podcast and doing all kinds of things. And she said, I'm using this money to pay off my parents' debt.
1: Yep.
2: And so I don't know how much of the, because this is just from 2021, 2022.
1: Yep.
2: Like there's was more, I guess, that she must have paid off. And so this is just a portion that's left over after they got out. And now she's probably like, all right, I got you out of prison.
1: You
2: go ahead and pay the rest of this bill.
1: Yeah.
2: But if they don't pay it, I mean,
1: but that can't,
2: it's weird.
1: That has to be more money because they weren't in jail from 2022.
2: Right. Right.
1: So these have to
2: These are just the older debts. Maybe she was working
1: backwards.
2: I don't know,
1: but I will say this comes from tax. Again, I'm just reading what I have, which is they were convicted in 2022. So these were tax, this particular lien, this federal lien that I just talked about, has to do with, and I gave you the dates and now I don't have them.
2: It's like 2021, 2022.
1: Yeah, it was 2021 and 2022. So I wonder how much of it was from that, you know, was connected to that.
2: Yeah.
1: But at the end of the day, you got to pay that money. And something tells me they must not be paying in a timely fashion. I don't know. So like,
2: well, imagine what are you going to do, a payment plan on that much money?
1: Well, you can.
2: Yeah, you can.
1: You most certainly can. Yeah. And the government will actually, you know, because I hear those commercials, that one lady who cries every time.
2: Oh, she cries.
1: Because that company got all that tax money she owed taken away, so she didn't have to pay it all.
2: Oh,
1: it sounds
2: God.
1: Very sad.
2: Oh.
1: But I'm saying they have, you know, places that can make arrangements to lower your tax liability.
2: Mm-hmm.
1: So something tells me, like, they better start working with the IRS, because I don't know that the IRS willy-nilly files $1.5 million liens on people if they're actively paying things back. Maybe they are. Who knows? I'm just saying. I would not be trying to get on the wrong side of the IRS after I got out of prison.
2: I just don't understand people that think that they can get away with something like this.
1: Well,
2: it's arrogance. Yeah, oh, you look like you're paid.
1: What did you say again?
2: I don't understand people who think that they're going to get away with not
1: You don't understand that. And I know because you're a good person, but they did.
2: But they are never, like, even no matter how, I don't know. I think my dad worked for the IRS. That's probably why I'm too scared not to pay taxes.
1: No, you're just a good, you do, like, most of us pay our taxes.
2: Like, it's very serious.
1: The majority of people
2: do. It's not something that you can, like, they know what it is. Not that they don't make mistakes, but it's all documented. So how do you think that you're going to, well, this is why they went to prison, because they were moving money around. I don't even know how to do it.
1: They were convicted by a jury of their peers of, again, fraud.
2: Uh-huh.
1: And tax evasion, right?
2: Yeah. And there was a really, really solid paper trail.
1: Yeah.
2: So they can say all day long,
1: a conspiracy to defraud banks and evade federal taxes.
2: Right. So they lied to banks about how much money they had to get loans. I know that was one thing they did.
1: Yeah. Yeah, it was over like 30 some million dollars, right?
2: Yeah.
1: $36 million in fraudulent loans using falsified financial documents and spending the money on luxury cars, designer clothes, real estate, and travel. Again, I'm just telling you what Page Six, you know, and again, what that jury decided back in 2022.
2: How do you? Oh, God.
1: 12 years they were sentenced to. That's a lot. Now,
2: and they're
1: they will
2: still
1: tell
2: not
1: you,
2: admitting to any of it. That's
1: no,
2: what's kind of sad.
1: No, because they will tell you that, it was, they were, I don't remember the exact allegations that they made, but essentially saying that they were out to get them, that prosecutors were out to get them.
2: Right. Mm-hmm.
1: And that's why they needed to be pardoned because, you know, those
2: verdicts.
1: It was
2: a vendetta.
1: Yes, it was a personal vendetta.
2: Even though there's a lot of paperwork.
1: Well, and again, a jury, right?
2: Yeah.
1: Hmm. No. I wouldn't be like on the bad side of the IRS at this point if I were them.
2: Yeah, exactly. Like, aren't you thankful that you were able to somehow by a miracle get out of jail?
1: Yeah.
2: I mean, honestly.
1: But okay.
2: Because your daughter arranged things for you.
1: Yeah, she did. That girl, you can not like that family or love that family, but you have to admit that that daughter got her parents out of jail single-handedly.
2: Yes.
1: And not just jail. Yeah. Prison. And I mean, yeah. Anyway.
2: And now he can have all the tuna packets he wants.
1: Speaking of, nope.
2: Wow. Okay.
1: Speaking of bad fish in the sea.
2: Yeah. Speaking of people that are doing all the wrong things and are now having to pay for it, Russell Brand is finally having his trial, and this trial is it's a sexual assault, it's a rape trial, and it is a criminal trial. This isn't like civil cases. And what's interesting, it's so it involves six women that he, over a 10-year period, there were many individuals who came forward who said that he did bad things, and they're focusing on these six. I read yesterday all of the accounts that they say happened. The lead prosecutor in this case, this is in England, by the way, she was so good at how she presented this. You know, it was really just like, this is a person who thinks that they can get what they want and is basically just a horrible human being for disregarding other humans in his voracious desire for sexual contact. That was her opening statements. It was ruthless and calculated. And I just wonder what is going to happen, because this is a 6-week trial. And what's different, I guess, about the United States is that we would individually, like those women, they're all anonymous. It wouldn't be a group trial. That's the only thing I don't understand. It's like one big trial involving all of his assaults. So...
1: Well, we will follow that case as we always do with the top pop culture and entertainment news of the day. But when we return, is there a perfect place to live based on your favorite weather conditions? I don't know, but there's an app, a website that purports to give you that. We'll tell you what it is and find out more when we return on My Talk.
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11: I need some information.
12: Well, Zendaya has boarded a new untitled sci-fi film that's going to be written and directed by Alex Garland for A24. Plot details are being kept under wraps right now, but the feature is set to start shooting sometime next year. And the project marks the latest collaboration between Zendaya and A24. Of course, A24 was behind the hit series Euphoria. And for Garland, he's been with A24 for a very long time. He did Ex Machina, Civil War, Men, and Warfare, all with the studio. In some other news, Sam Levinson, speaking of Euphoria, has entered an overall deal at Amazon MGM Studios. Of course, Levinson is best known as the creator, director, and executive producer of Euphoria, and that just wrapped up just a few months ago. His other credits include films like Assassination Nation and Malcolm and Marie, and of course, who could forget the hit 2023 HBO series The Idol, starring The Weeknd? Oh, everybody loved that show. LOL. And finally, Maximum Pleasure Guaranteed has been renewed for a second season at Apple TV. Per the official logline, the series stars, it follows newly discovered mom Paula as she falls down a dangerous rabbit hole of blackmail, murder, and youth soccer. Convinced she witnessed a crime while simultaneously struggling through a custody battle and an identity crisis, Paula begins her own investigation. All right, that'll wrap up the dirt for this hour. For more entertainment news, you can go to MyTalk1071.com or download the MyTalk app.
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0: Is there a perfect place to live based on your favorite weather conditions? Maybe. We're going to find out. Good afternoon as we kick off the third hour of The Adventures of Bradley and Dawn. Heading our way towards another Project Down and Dirty. It will be my 4,682nd Project Down and Dirty. Dawn, you're not far behind. We've been through a few. And we're very excited for this year's Project Down and Dirty Airport, which hopefully you have purchased tickets to the reunion show.
1: Yeah.
0: And if not, there are a few left. So go ahead and do that. You get a lot packed into that price of admission, which also benefits some really wonderful charities.
1: Yes. So we're going to take all the ticket sales and divide them up between the four charities like we always do. So you're helping out and we'd really appreciate it.
0: MyTalk1071.com. Now, I said to you, Dawn, is there a perfect place to live based on your favorite weather conditions?
1: Well, I guess it's, I mean, I know that this sounds really like, yeah, of course, Dawn, everybody has a different opinion on what the best weather is. But I was thinking everybody agrees that, you know, like 72 degrees and sunny with a slight breeze is the best temperature. And sounds so like, that's California.
0: Sounds like San Diego.
1: And I don't want to live with all those people.
0: Actually, no, because people get to decide what their favorite, you know, what a perfect day for them means or what their favorite weather is. And I will say there's a website and I we put a link on our show links page and I came across this from the interwebs. And on this website, you can set all of the metrics of like weather and it will tell you where on the earth is more likely to have an abundance of that weather.
1: Wow.
0: And so it has a default for the quote perfect day. Now, this is getting close to what I think you were saying is, you know, like most people could probably agree. Here's what it says. So like feels like temperature between like 64 and 81. Sunshine more than 7 hours. Precipitation less than 0.04 inches. And some other basic metrics go into that. And so if you do that, there will be a heat map on the globe. So like what you're seeing is like an entire map of the world.
1: Heat map, summer in the city.
0: No. And each color each color matches a number of days. Mm. So like the more days according to the temperature and ideal weather you have dictated, the darker the color.
1: Oh, I see. Okay.
0: In this case, if we're just doing a generic perfect day, kind of like the one I said, 64 to 81, lots of sunshine, very little rain, et cetera, it will show you where on the earth, if you look at the darker blue colors, where it has those conditions.
1: Oh.
0: But then it's up to you to decide what those conditions are, because you can start playing with them. So you can change the temperature, the ideal temperature. You can change things like, let's say you love beaches. So it will then look at places that have those ideal weather conditions, but also a beach.
1: This is so cool.
0: Maybe you want more sunlight versus cloudy days. It will take that into account. Maybe, maybe you're like as I think our good friend Jason Matheson calls her, heinous hose beast, Bea Arthur.
1: Yeah.
0: She loves like snow.
1: Oh, yeah.
0: Like she would be in the mountains every day of her life if she could be, That's her ideal. And I know she's talked about that. So you could set that as a metric.
1: And just like there are some people that for health purposes, they cannot be in muggy environments. And that's also listed.
0: Yeah.
1: So like not muggy.
0: Yeah. So I went ahead and did this and I encourage you all to do this. Again, there's a link on our website and it's just called the Weather Atlas.
1: Yeah.
0: And the Weather Atlas will, again, it has the whole globe. You put in your favorite weather conditions and it will tell you where you should go. And I did this earlier. And do you know where I think I'm going to have to move?
1: Yeah.
0: I think I'm going to have to move to Morocco.
1: Oh, I'm sorry.
0: I know. It's really terrible. Either that or the Canary Islands, because that was a place that didn't get too hot, had rain but not too much, lots of sunlight or sunny days throughout the year versus cloudy days. It was like the perfect for me. It had, quite a few nice days a year.
1: Oh, oh, I am supposed to be living where a lot of British people like to vacation. Tenerife. 205 days of this temperature here.
0: Yeah, isn't that the Canary Islands?
1: I don't know.
0: Yeah, that's the same place.
1: Oh, well.
0: Yeah. Las Palmas, Tenerife.
1: Yes.
0: Yeah. Okay. It's the same thing. So we're just going to be on neighboring islands then. Or we can head to the coast of Africa, and just off the coast in Morocco is where you also have a lot of those days.
1: Mm-hmm.
0: Yeah, so there's lots of places. Stormer, feel free to go find yourself a place to live.
2: Already have.
1: Yes, where are you going?
2: I am either moving into Mexico, Chile, Ethiopia, or Namibia.
0: Wow. Yeah. I did. There were a lot of places in Africa that I was not familiar with, like Southern Africa, not South Africa per se, but that was on the list too. But there were a lot of areas in Southern Africa that I'm, you know, like Namibia, Botswana, that I didn't realize how good the weather was there.
1: Yeah.
2: Right? Well, I'm kind of surprised how good the weather is in Northern Africa with the Sahara Desert. I'm even seeing some green in places like Algeria and Libya and Mali. So yeah. I might be moving to the desert.
0: Yeah. Well, hey, why not? I will say most of Europe you don't want to live in.
1: No.
0: Same with the United States.
2: Yeah.
0: Like, ew.
1: Yeah. Come on.
0: And there's just a lot of
2: cold. Brazil's not looking good either.
0: No, there
2: most
0: were a
2: of
0: lot
2: Brazil
0: of,
2: is white for
0: I
2: me.
0: I don't know what the white means. If the white just means they have literally no good days, I kind of, I don't, I wonder if that's maybe just a lack of information.
2: Well,
0: or something.
2: I have my humidity set pretty low, and that's peak rainforest area.
0: That's
2: so
0: true.
2: That's probably
0: that's true.
2: Why.
0: I do think being on a coastal area, like Baja Peninsula looks very good. That's over south of California. You know?
1: Yeah.
0: Anyway, so you could have fun all day doing this. Because my ideal temperature, I do like 80s, but not any more than like 85 degrees. I could go up to 85.
1: Yeah.
0: I'm fine with that.
1: I also do like seasons. You know?
0: I don't care.
1: You know, yeah.
0: I will travel to get some seasons if I need them.
1: Okay.
0: But I do like them. I like that we have them.
1: Yeah.
0: But ultimately, I want to live in a place where it is just always amazing.
1: Okay.
0: But that's me.
1: But I love fall weather.
0: Yeah,
1: and so
0: I get it.
1: When it was 90 this last weekend, I was like, okay, why? We need to get into fall. You know?
0: I just would like it to stay. Like, this week is a little chilly for me. Today is a little disgusting.
1: Yeah, well, it's also raining.
0: I want to be able to keep the windows open and not turn on the heat.
1: Okay. Yeah. Well, the great thing is that we have options.
0: Africa, you guys.
1: You guys.
0: We're going to have to move to the Canary Islands.
1: We just need a sponsor.
0: We want to do the show from the Canary Islands. Can we be the first American radio show on the Canary Islands?
1: They're like, no, you can't come here.
0: Yeah, absolutely not. You're not welcome. Do not bring that trash.
1: We should just pretend and tell our engineer, like, okay, so we're going to the Canary Islands for a week, and we're going to need to broadcast there and see what he says.
0: You think he's not going to, like, ask B. Arthur?
1: No, just, he will. But, like, just in the moment, just to see his reaction.
0: Oh, okay. All right. Well, next time we see him, I'm going to watch you do that. In the meantime.
1: And you're going to stand there and agree.
0: What's the one weather-defined, like, temperature? Sunlight or hours of sunlight, temperature, or humid, dry. Which one? First, second, third. So
1: what?
0: Temperature. I'm giving you different variants. So the temperature.
1: Yeah.
0: The what did I say?
2: Humidity.
0: Humidity versus dryness
2: and daylight.
0: And daylight. Thank you, Stormer. It's like you listen.
2: Sometimes.
1: Well, you didn't even listen to yourself.
0: I know, because
1: you didn't even remember what you said.
0: I don't know where I am. Would you answer the question?
1: I don't know.
0: You have to rank those things. Which are most important?
1: Rank it. You didn't say that. Okay, so temperature, humidity, dryness.
0: Yeah. Yeah.
1: And
0: no, that was it. There's three.
1: Okay.
0: Well, sunlight.
1: Mm-hmm. Oh, sunlight. Yes. Sunlight is important to me.
0: Which is the most important?
1: I would say temperature.
0: Temperature and then sunlight
1: and then
0: or
1: sunlight.
0: Moisture?
1: Okay, so I get migraines when the barometric pressure is all crazy, so I'm going to put precipitation second.
0: It's not precipitation, I'm sorry, like the mugginess.
1: Yeah, I hate it.
0: Okay, so that's number two.
1: Yeah.
0: And then followed by sunlight.
1: Mm-hmm.
0: Wow. Okay, I'm going to say sunlight, and then I'm going to say, what was the other one?
2: Oh, my God.
1: This is crazy. Here's the deal.
0: Sunlight's the most important to me. Stormer, what's the most important to you?
2: Humidity number one. Humidity number one.
0: Really? Okay.
2: Number two, temperature. And because I live in Minnesota, I'm just used to having it gone for long periods of time during the seasons. I'll say sunlight number three.
0: I'm going to say sunlight, temperature, moisture.
1: Okay.
0: Sunlight, temperature, moisture.
1: Because what I told you. Or I don't know if it's true. I just wanted to get done with it. Just wanted to be, because I was like, he's going to yell at me if I answer this wrong or don't understand this. So I'm going to pretend.
0: He's going to yell at you. Okay, this is a woman, by the way, who said this. So in an earlier segment, also yell. I like the word yell because I've, yeah.
1: It's just my way.
0: Yep.
1: You're going to reprimand me.
0: So
1: don't do it.
0: Nope. I'm not reprimanding you. I'm putting a mirror to your face.

0: I was like, what's Shangilis? She's like, what's a Shangilis? The funniest thing I think you've ever said.
1: Oh, that's a good
2: Shangilis.
1: One.
2: Shangilis.
0: She's shameless and Shangilis.
3: Oh my gosh. I'm getting hot now.
0: I know, I'm hot too. We're going to head out to break and air it out when we return on My Talk.
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0: Back to the Adventures of Bradley and Dawn. If you've missed part of the show, you can always download our podcast, which goes up sometime around 4 o'clock. Chuck Lorre, as we know, is a television producer who, I think when I say Chuck Lorre, I remember his altercations with Charlie Sheen, with Two and a Half Men, mostly. But he is the brainchild of many sitcoms throughout the years. He has a book that is called Sitcom, a new book. And apparently in it, he talks a lot about Anna Faris. And I have no idea what he's talking about when it comes to her behavior. And I don't think anybody really does. So he kind of dangles these statements out there, but doesn't tell you why.
1: Okay.
0: So basically, he indicates that when he was casting his show Mom, which starred Anna Faris in the lead role, that he thought initially that his gut instinct was not to cast her. Okay. He had initial reluctance. And so initially he said, no, I don't want her as the actress. And she wouldn't be great for this kind of material. And then he's talked about what I just said, that he screwed up his relationship with Charlie Sheen. That caused him to reconsider, saying someone's personal life is none of my business. The mom in Mom would be and should be Anna Faris. So he kind of talked himself out of the initial, like, gut feeling that he shouldn't cast her.
1: Yeah.
0: Now, the part that I have a problem with is that now he's saying, you know, so she ended up leaving the series after season 7. And we'll come back to that, but then he says, like, well, when she left the sitcom in 2020, I realized that I was right all along. As the years went by, it became apparent that my initial reluctance to hire Anna was, in fact, correct. And he says, the mysterious reasons why Anna left the series after season 7 were not mysterious to anyone on the show.
1: Mm. Interesting.
0: So it's like you're going to put this out there into the world, and you're going to say there's some big bad thing about Anna Faris in the position that you're in, but you're not going to tell us. And I think that's crappy, honestly. And when you get 7 seasons out of a sitcom, in the world of TV, that's like you, if you get to 5 seasons, you've made it.
1: Yeah.
0: Like you, that is gold. You're now forever in this, you know, area of like, you've completed the goal. To even get like 4 seasons is great, you know. So he got 7 seasons of a show that obviously people really liked. So whatever this mysterious thing is, and maybe I'm missing something, if you know.
1: Well, no, you clearly are, but I don't know that it's out there for you to know. My point is, like, he feels like there's a reason and doesn't obviously want to say it. Who knows why? But to your point, I can see why you would think that's sort of shady to, you know, hint at it. Say, like, I know, trust me, I was right all along.
0: It's like kind of like, why would you do that? She's a working actress and she has a career and you're in a position of power. You know, like it's almost like think about, I don't know, just any job. If someone left a company and the boss literally made a public statement saying, yeah, I knew I shouldn't have hired them.
1: Yeah.
0: I shouldn't have hired them in the first place, but I'm not going to tell you why. That's so crappy.
1: Yeah.
0: You know, it's unfair. Unless there is some big bad thing that I missed a tabloid story or something.
1: Well, I think there were, you know, remember she quitting that show was a big deal. And I know she talked about how I think it was like, you know, because she wanted to be more present as a parent. There were substance abuse allegations, I think. I could be completely misremembering. But I think, you know, but at the end of the day, she's entitled to, you know, do whatever she wants with her career. So ultimately, you know, maybe you're sad or frustrated as a show creator that you had to end it before it was finished. But people do that. So I don't know that we need to hold her to some unfair standard. That said, I don't know, you know, what the real story is, obviously, either. So I'm not going to speculate about whether it was a good idea or a bad idea.
0: Yeah. I don't know. It's weird. I know that, yeah, it says here that she had some sobriety issues. But then again, you just said that with Charlie Sheen.
1: But that's why he said he didn't make a decision, because I think the implication for me would be, and again, don't know, but just from the cursory reading, you know, I thought maybe I needed to be more careful after what happened with Charlie.
0: Oh.
1: I should have been more careful with her. I didn't, because I second guessed Charlie.
0: Oh.
1: Do you know, like,
0: yeah,
1: but I don't know that that's what happened. So again, it's just all speculation.
0: Sure.
1: Which is probably why people are buying the book to read it.
0: That's true.
1: Along with all the other stories that he shares when we come back. One star reviews from around the interwebs when we return on My Talk.
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7: And let's take a look at your 5 Eyewitness News, Twin Cities weather for this hour. Forecast for the rest of today. It's been raining all day. It will continue raining into the evening. We'll hit a high of 51 today. And then spotty showers later tonight into the overnight hours with a low of 44. And for tomorrow, for your Friday, it's going to be partly cloudy and 50. Right now, my talk, it's raining and 49.
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23: I'm gonna have to rate this place a one star.
1: Every day we scour the interwebs for one-star reviews. Every day we pick a theme for those reviews. Dawn, what is your theme today?
0: My theme is lingerie in Paris.
1: Lingerie in Paris.
0: Yeah.
1: I'm going to take us to tourist attractions in my old hometown, Miyagi Prefecture, Japan.
0: Aww.
1: That's actually the prefecture where I studied abroad.
0: That's
1: back
0: so
1: in the
0: cool.
1: Day.
0: Awesome. So,
1: yes. In fact, that's where I will begin.
0: Yes.
1: Let's go to Miyagi. It's a beautiful place. Okay. Prefectures, by the way, are like states.
0: Right.
1: We're going to start at the Aoba Jo Honmaru Kaikan Rika Rika Chan. Ooh. Has this one star review.
0: And what is that?
1: Rika Rika Chan is the person who wrote the review. But the place is actually, it's like a monument slash
0: shrine.
1: Ruins slash, it's not a shrine.
0: Okay.
1: It's just kind of a beautiful place with a bunch of old crap.
0: Okay.
1: And Rika Rika Chan gave this one star review.
24: I got my revenge. 2 years ago, I couldn't see it because of the renovations. I finally got to see its dignified form. It's so cool. The staff were terrible. Mm. I couldn't see the Masamune statue I wanted to see because it was under restoration. I drove for 12 hours to get there, so it's very disappointing. I never imagined there would be restoration work on a bronze statue, so it's my fault for not checking. However, I think they should have said something when I paid the parking fee. If I couldn't see it, I wouldn't have gone in. They just charged me for an expensive parking fee. I only took a picture of the statue under renovation and left immediately.
0: Oh, God.
24: My stay was only about 5 minutes. I felt like they were running a shady business.
0: All right.
1: It's not just a statue. There is a statue.
0: Yeah.
1: But it's also this beautiful outlook.
0: Like, and it's overlook. Your problem. You stayed for 5 minutes.
1: Yeah.
0: You drove 12 hours and stayed for 5 minutes. What
1: yeah.
0: are you talking about? That's on you.
1: Yeah.
0: Rika
1: exactly.
0: Rika Chan.
1: Rika Rika Chan.
0: Yeah.
1: It's, Chan is like a.
0: Chan. Yep.
1: It's like a diminutive of San. So, like when you hear people's. I know you know this, but the listener doesn't know this.
0: Mm-hmm.
1: Like when you say, you know, Mr. So-and-so, that's so-and-so-san, right? So if it's usually like a woman, then they'll, and like a young woman, mm-hmm. they'll say Chan.
0: Mm-hmm.
1: So it's just like, little lady Rika.
0: Little now, would Rika, you, Rika. Wouldn't we call Stormer Chan?
1: No. Kun.
0: No?
1: He
0: Kun?
1: Would be Kun.
0: Oh, okay.
1: So little boys or, I mean, young men. Kun.
0: Well, it just means that you're younger
1: so
0: than us.
1: So it'd be Stoma-kun.
7: Okay.
1: Yeah.
7: So this is Stoma-kun. Why they would say Daniel-san in Karate Kid.
1: Yep.
0: Yeah.
7: Understood.
1: And sensei, of course, would be an honorific because, you know, that's a teacher. So, yeah. You know, teacher whoever.
0: Mm-hmm.
1: Thank you for coming to our Japanese lesson. Okay, let's move from Japan to
0: Paris.
1: Paris.
0: Passe Simple Lingerie. And this one is, that's the name of the shop. Olga has this one-star review. I feel absolutely scammed. The ladies were quick with me, but the price of one bra is 159 euro. What is three times more than the average for this brand? They lost interest in me when they understood I was from abroad and couldn't argue about the price. Finally, I got a very cheap bra that's overpriced. It looks like a professional fraud. I am very experienced with bra fitting, but never met anything like this in London, Japan, Portugal, etc. They stole all of my joy from my Paris holiday.
1: Okay.
0: You should be ashamed, dear owners. Here's a response from the owner. Thank you for your feedback. To clarify, at no point did we force you to enter the shop, nor did we force you to buy anything. We treated you with courtesy, and as you yourself seemed very comfortable, even singing your favorite tunes after trying on several items.
1: Whoa.
0: You chose a model at that price, knowing full well that a shop price is naturally not the same as an online price. We apologize for having spoiled your stay in Paris. And if you ever have the opportunity to return, please avoid our shop. You will not be welcome.
1: Whoa!
0: Sincerely, dear Miss Olga. In for the win at the end. A sassy French lady.
24: If you have the opportunity to return, don't.
0: You won't be allowed in. I love it.
1: Wow.
0: I think it's funny.
1: So violent.
0: I don't know.
1: No, she's not going back there. I love, though, that they called her out there like, we remember you singing your favorite songs.
0: What is that? I'm trying on a bra and I'm like, do-do-do-do-do-do-do-do.
1: Yeah.
0: But you're so unhappy you leave a one-star review. And you bought the bra.
1: Yeah, she had buyer's remorse, I think.
0: Yeah.
1: Bra's
0: remorse.
1: Bra buyer's remorse. All right, let's go back to Miyagi Prefecture in Japan. This time we're going to Shiroishi Castle, where someone by the name of Kunel gave this one-star review.
3: Even though I bought my ticket at the...
1: Okay, I'm not doing that. Even though I bought my ticket in advance at the ticket machine, there was a line ahead of me at the entrance where people were paying with cash. Then a group of tourists with tickets, led by a guide, cut in line from behind and just went in. The guide's attitude was bad, but if the people ahead of me had tickets, why did they bother buying them at the machine in the first place? It's supposed to prevent congestion, so are they idiots? Furthermore, there are two staff members at the entrance who weren't even guiding anyone. They seemed completely unmotivated. The museum staff were equally unmotivated. 400 yen is too expensive. Kate,
0: Tell us what 400 yen
1: is. About $3.
0: Okay, that's what I thought. It's not...
1: Yeah.
0: Yeah, that's...
1: Cheap.
0: That is like dirt
1: very
0: cheap.
1: Very cheap.
0: Oh, my gosh.
1: $3 and change for a museum. Oh, or a castle, excuse me.
0: This is the kind of person that is looking around any situation they're in, whether it's like, wedding reception or, you know, an event. They think they know how to run the whole thing. And they're like, this should happen over here and you should do this and that. You're like,
1: yeah.
0: Okay.
1: No thanks, Kunel. All right, let's go back to Gay Perry.
0: Yes, we're going to go to another lingerie store. This one is called Le Busy Devenu. And it's this review is by Laurent Saint-Pierre. Terrible service. My girlfriend and I went to buy some sexy lingerie. The store advertised opening time at 11 a.m., but when we arrived at noon, it was still locked from the inside. The owner opened the door for us and was very unpleasant for the first few minutes. There was no warm welcome, and she made comments every time we accidentally dropped a price tag, etc. I had to point it out to her. She then relaxed with my girlfriend, but remained very curt with me, subtly criticizing me for being with a woman 15 years younger than me. She finally admitted that she always had more trouble with men. Since I spent over 300 euros on her, I would have expected a little more customer service.
1: Whoa.
0: Well, I thought it was pretty funny that she said something about their age difference. Like, how young is she? Like, what did she say? It makes me so curious.
1: Mm-hmm.
0: This, like, you're pretty old for being with this girl. Oh, man. I just love it.
1: Yeah. You old man.
0: Yeah. What are you doing with this young girl? Some French lady judging
1: you.
0: Him.
1: She didn't want you. You got some money? Yeah, exactly.
0: Yeah.
1: Okay. Let's go back to Miyagi Prefecture. This time we're going to another tourist attraction called Zuihoden, which is a mausoleum of a samurai named Date Masamune, who was kind of, you know, the ruler at that point in history, in the 1600s. So a mausoleum, a very pretty old place. And Jay, though, was not amused and gave it this one-star review.
5: By far the most expensive 570 yen cultural destination I have been to in Japan, without much cultural value at all, since it's a post-war reproduction. The other reviews call it out as being small. Doesn't appear worth it. It's way overpriced, with similar destinations are like 200 yen. The grounds are nice, And there's a trail that is going around the facilities, but the trail was closed. Anyway.
0: Anyway. And then there's nothing else.
1: Yeah.
0: That's okay. Correct me if I'm wrong, but you just said 400 yen was around $3. So this is like what, $5?
1: Not even $5.
0: Like $4.50?
1: This person said it should be less, well, basically a dollar something.
0: Okay.
1: Like, I'd say it's a dollar. I'm like, you guys don't understand how lucky you are to have places to go that cost $5.
0: And that this is from, you know, around the 1600s.
1: Yeah. And the mausoleum itself is, I think what they're referring to is like it was rebuilt that it represents what it looked like at the time. But, still, okay, have you been to any historical place? Sometimes they rebuild things.
0: So it doesn't fall down.
1: We went to this place in Mexico with this pyramid and we were like, wow, that's an old pyramid. And then they were like, yeah, well, we rebuilt it. But, you know, some of the stones were real, some weren't. But look.
0: And then you're like, hey, cool, you did what you had to do.
1: I didn't go, this is not worth 1995.
0: Oh, God.
1: And in fact, I can't remember the last time I've been to a place that wasn't, I mean, $20, $30, $40, $50,
0: $100. Yeah.
1: Like, be grateful.
0: I just feel like when they come to the United States,
1: they're going to be terrified.
0: And they just go, this is all strip malls.
1: Yeah.
0: Are they going to be disappointed?
1: Strip malls.
0: Okay.
1: I just remember walking around going, this is how old?
0: Yeah, exactly.
1: Like I'm walking on a floor that somebody walked on how long ago?
0: I know.
1: And we're just like,
0: I can't get over it. It's so
1: fantastic. This old house I live in, it's 100 years old.
0: Exactly.
1: Okay.
0: Yes. Okay, let's go to another lingerie shop. This is, it means the bottom of Apollo, the translation. I don't really know how to say it.
1: Apollo's butt?
0: I guess. Le dessus d'Apollo. D'Apollo. Okay, let's move on. Dorian hated it. Here's his one-star review. This shop reeks of poppers.
1: Whoa.
0: I'm allergic to this product, and how can you allow, I don't know, customers or employees to use it at a shop? I don't go to gay bars or gay saunas. Anyway,
1: what?
0: Even gay shops are now full of poppers?
1: What?
0: Do something about it or ventilate your spaces. It's unbelievable how addicted the gay community, which I'm a part of, is to this product.
1: What?
0: I was like, what? Response from owner. We would like to clarify that the use of poppers is not permitted in our store and that our staff ensures this rule is respected. Oh, you're looking at their
1: website.
0: That's
1: their website.
0: Okay.
1: And it's just a bunch of men in G-strings.
0: Yes.
1: Whoa!
0: They have not observed any use of this product by our employees. It is possible that some doors from outside are carried by other customers have been noticeable.
1: Some odors.
0: Noticeable during your visit. In any case, we take your feedback seriously and will increase our vigilance and ventilation in our premises to ensure the best possible comfort for all our customers. They're like, it's not our employees doing poppers, okay?
1: Yeah.
0: Somebody came in from outside.
1: Nobody doing poppers at the underwear store. I mean, actually, I wouldn't be surprised.
0: Yeah, but like to say that and say that it's all of the staff that are currently on drugs. Okay.
1: Also, I love that the name of the store is like Apollo's butt.
0: Yeah.
1: It's kind of cute.
0: Yeah.
1: Kind of want to go there. I don't need a thong, though. Thank you very
0: much.
1: Well,
0: maybe they have other options.
1: It's
0: you
1: true.
0: Didn't fully look.
1: It's very
0: on
1: true.
0: The work computer.
1: Mm-hmm. Last but not least, let's head over to the Miyagi Prefecture one last time. And the main city in Miyagi is Sendai. That's the biggest city. It's a beautiful place. This time we're going to go to the Uminomori Aquarium, where somebody by the name of Vauro gave this one-star review.
4: The shop serves ice cream at the food court.
0: Excuse me, I can't understand you, sir.
4: The shop serves ice cream at the food court has about a threefold difference in volume between cones and cups. But the price is the same. Please be careful when you buy it. Charging over 400 yen for this is way too much. I checked with the staff to make sure, and they said it wasn't a mistake.
0: once again, $3. I have to go to Japan for many reasons, but I've heard that
1: so cheap. And when I was there, it was so expensive.
0: Oh, yeah.
1: It was like ridiculous.
0: Really?
1: Like coffee was like $5, which in the 90s, that was a lot of money.
0: That's a lot. Okay. Yeah. But now I hear that it's super easy.
1: The exchange rate is in our favor for sure.
0: Okay.
1: Just going to take you a while to get there. That's a problem.
0: Yeah.
1: It ain't cheap to get there, but once you're there.
0: Right. Yeah. Exactly.
1: I think we should take the show to Japan.
0: Well, we're also going to the Canary Islands, remember?
1: It's on the way.
0: Yeah, it's true.
1: All right. From Apollo's butt to your ears, Dawn, we got to leave so we can come back and play a game. That game is called...
6: The 5-Second Rule!
8: Morning, sunshine.
9: And it's a Hulu documentary called Clown Panic. Remember back in 2016?
20: Wait, I watched this.
9: Oh.
20: I watched this.
9: It just came out yesterday. So did you watch this yesterday?
20: Oh, no. No, no, no.
9: Oh.
20: Wait, no, this is...
22: My goodness.
20: Okay, wait. I gotta...
9: This is a documentary. Okay. It just dropped on Hulu. It's called Clown Panic. It came out yesterday. So what did you do yesterday, Colleen? Do you remember?
20: No, I did not watch this. But I've watched something about the Clown Panic.
9: This is a documentary about when people were dressing up as clowns in 2016 and going around the country and scaring people, causing a panic.
22: Wait a minute.
20: Right, Jason? Wait, did you watch this
22: too? I watched this too.
20: Yes, so this is why I'm struggling right now. We watched this.
22: We watched this.
9: When did you watch this? Yesterday?
20: We watched Netflix Wrinkles the Clown.
9: Yes.
20: That's what we watched.
9: Yes.
22: That's what we watched.
20: Okay, let's go back to Clown Panic. Now that we've all figured out which clown documentaries we watched.
22: Fantastic.
20: Was it?
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25: 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Where talk is fun. 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Everything entertainment.

0: welcome into another exciting edition of the 5 Second Rule. It's the game where our My Talk hosts have 5 seconds to say three things. And let's meet our contestants. That's Bradley Trainer.
1: Buongiorno.
0: And that's Don McLean.
2: I'm ready to win.
0: Welcoming contestants, we made it to another Thursday. Clearly, Don McLean is clawing at the bit to get the game started.
2: Let's make this a real competition.
0: Okay.
3: I'm gonna throw down.
0: All right. Well, Bradley, you have 11 victories compared to Don's
3: yes,
0: 10 victories.
3: I have destroyed her.
2: That's what gives me so much power and desire to win.
0: All right. Let's see if you can channel all that, Don McLean. Here is your first question of the day. Are you ready?
2: Yeah, I'm ready.
0: All right. Let's begin with this one. All right, Don, you have 5 seconds to name three. items used by a landscaper.
2: Oh, a trowel, concrete, and a hammer.
3: Oh, dropping the hammer on that question.
4: Do you use a lot of concrete in your landscaping?
2: Of course,
4: what kind of minimalist sad face is that?
2: No.
5: I really think we could brighten up the space with some concrete. What do you think? A big slab right here? Great.
0: Well, what would you do instead?
2: I was just thinking of my parents' landscaping and how they have a tiered thing where they laid concrete to create the levels.
4: Wow, that's fancy.
2: Mm-hmm. Yeah.
0: All right.
4: You got a point.
0: Yes, she did. All right, Bradley, let's see if you can match Don McLean's intensity today for the 5 second rule.
4: I doubt it.
0: Because you have 5 seconds to name three carbonated beverages.
4: Oh, Sprite, 7-Up, 50-50.
3: Big Red.
0: What's a 50-50?
4: Oh, it's my favorite beverage. My grandma used to always have 50-50 in her second fridge in the garage.
2: Oh.
4: It's a lemon lime drink. I don't think they make it anymore.
2: You said a lot of stuff there. Okay.
4: Garage.
2: The garage. I'm like, what's that?
4: That's
2: is that
4: French,
2: sounds fun?
4: It was a French garage. One of them post, or what do you call it? Mid-century modern garage.
2: Okay. Great. All right.
0: Hopefully
2: let's
0: you
2: go.
0: Can't get poppers at that garage, though.
2: Well, not at you grandma's probably, garage.
4: Grandma didn't have a lot of poppers. The only poppers that grandma had were like those little... you know, streamer things that you pull.
2: Yeah.
0: Yeah. The only thing she was popping is her medication every day.
4: Exactly.
2: Yeah. Mm-hmm.
4: My pills.
0: All right, you're both on the board. Round number one, two. Round number two we go. Don McLean, you have 5 seconds to name three items in a nail salon.
2: Oh, nail file, nail polish, and soaking bath.
0: Mm-hmm. Sure.
2: Where they do pedicures.
0: Yeah.
2: Your little foot bath.
0: Manny's and petties.
2: Yeah. Yep.
4: Soak it. Maybe a little dish of palm olive.
2: Mm-hmm.
4: So gentle on hands, you can soak in it.
2: That's like an 80s commercial.
4: I know.
0: Maybe they have some cucumber water you can drink.
4: Ooh.
2: Mm-hmm.
0: Sounds
2: nice.
0: Yeah. All right, Bradley, here is your second question now. Ooh, I like this one. You have 5 seconds to name three casino games.
4: Oh, roulette, craps, poker, slots, blackjack.
0: Mm-hmm. All of the above. You guys got a favorite game at the casino?
4: Slots.
0: Mm-hmm.
2: Yeah.
0: Yeah.
2: Slots, because I can play blackjack, but it's iffy.
4: I need to have one of those cards with me.
0: Yeah.
4: That tells you when to, you know.
2: Yeah.
4: And not all casinos let you use those.
2: Mm,
4: and I'm pretty sure everyone around you hates you, so that's fine.
2: Yeah.
4: I don't play.
2: It gives me anxiety the more that I know about it and how I can affect other people's, you know, the rest of the table by doing bad things makes me go, I'm not doing it.
0: Yep. Anytime I play blackjack, I need a spotter just in case I get a little carried away. I need somebody to tap me on the shoulder, be like, hey, buddy, why don't we go cash out? Or you're probably down by a few $100. Get out of here.
2: Yeah. So.
0: All right. Two rounds.
4: Time to go to the buffet.
0: Number three we go. There's not as many buffets at casinos anymore.
4: I know.
0: It's really,
4: really makes
0: really
4: me sad.
2: Mm.
0: Oh, buffets are the best. All right, Don, your next question is this. You have 5 seconds to name three items used by a teacher.
2: Oh, pencils, erasers, markers, paper, chalkboard.
0: Yep. All those are good ones.
4: Switch.
2: They probably don't have chalkboards anymore. A switch.
4: We, our teachers did, middle school.
2: They had switches?
4: Yeah, they used to take, well, they had paddles,
2: oh, you
4: actually.
2: Were in Texas.
0: Yeah. Mm-hmm. Yeah, we called those the Board of Education.
4: Yep.
2: There was one in our principal's office hanging up. They didn't ever use it, but it was a threat of violence.
4: Well, we used it. I used to hear, I can still hear the noise of that paddle slapping up against somebody's fanny.
2: Oh, gosh.
0: Those were the days. Jones.
4: Generational trauma.
0: All right, Bradley. Well, hopefully you don't get generational trauma from this next question in the 5 second rule, because you have 5 seconds to name three veggies that are not green.
4: Oh, carrots, tomatoes, and radishes.
0: Mm-hmm.
4: Cabbage.
0: Yes.
2: That's good.
0: Red cabbage, I suppose.
2: This isn't a tomato, a fruit.
0: Mm-hmm. It is, technically.
4: Wait, what did you say?
0: What did you say?
4: What was your question?
2: Vegetables that
0: aren't
2: green.
0: Three veggies that aren't
4: green. Oh, green. Okay, yeah. For a minute, well, because you said red cabbage. And I said cabbage because it was green. Oh, God. Mm-hmm. I'm not all here
2: today. You did it, though.
4: I know. Mm-hmm. But still. It's my fine. Brain was misfiring.
0: Well, I wonder if the non-green vegetables are just as healthy as the green ones compared to 50 years ago.
2: Probably
4: it's true.
2: Not.
4: We learned earlier this week that veggies are not as nutritious as they were in the 60s.
0: What's up with that?
4: Well, weak soil quality, apparently.
0: Oh.
2: Who won?
0: Oh.
2: Was I supposed
0: it was a tie.
2: To? Okay.
4: Damn it.
2: Oh, well.
4: I was going to beat you.
2: I won.
4: Did you? No,
2: yes,
4: you didn't.
2: But
4: I
2: coming
4: won.
2: In and not
0: we
2: losing.
0: We gotta go.
2: Bye.
0: Creamed on the crop.
4: Creamed on the crop? Up next, Brittany and Kendall.
0: Bye. It was a Macho Man reference.
4: Okay.
1: Where talk is fun.
6: Yeah, might take my mind off things.
1: My talk. Everything entertainment.
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14: And good afternoon, my talkers. Welcome to your drive time, 3 o'clock MEA weekend, making traffic a little bit lighter, but we do have a couple things to watch out for. I-35 southbound, we're talking at the 85 exit ramp just by Apple Valley there, a little further south towards Lakeville. We have a stalled vehicle. Also, this rain is causing some slippery conditions. We already are getting reports of a crash at Pennsylvania Avenue and Maryland Avenue in St. Paul on I-35E northbound. And Minnesota 7 eastbound, a big crash on between Bayswater and County Road 101 in Tonka there. So, drive carefully. It's like terrible visibility. It's, lots of water on the roads. You know how that goes. As far as your weather goes, hoping to see this rain taper off by early tomorrow morning. We're going to see some chillier daytime highs tomorrow. It's going to be sunshine, but a high only about 50 degrees tomorrow, which is about what we're sitting at right now. And we could see some frost tomorrow night. There is a freeze watch in effect with the overnight lows right around 33. Right now, rain, fog, mist in St. Paul. It's 49 degrees at my talk.
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12: a Dirt Alert update.
15: Actually, I'm looking for some information.
12: You've come to the right place. We do Dirt Alert updates at the top of every hour.
15: And would you tell me all the news?
14: All right, if you're feeling a little Y2K nostalgia, dust off your wings and push-up bra because the Victoria's Secret Fashion Show is coming back. After 2 years in New York, this year's catwalk is going to be hosted in Los Angeles. Gigi Hadid will be leading a pack of supermodels, including Amelia Gray and Ashley Graham. And the company confirmed there will indeed be a spectacular fantasy bra revealed. Angels can catch all the sparkly action live this Sunday on YouTube. And there's more buzz coming out about the upcoming Fab Four Beatles biopic collection. The four films, each focusing on one of the Beatles, produced by Sam Mendes, may now all be released at once. Sony Pictures is reportedly considering to roll out all four of the films on the same day, kind of to maximize ticket sales. Talks supposedly have considered selling ticket packages as well. Mendes's producing partner, Pippa Harris, shared this at the BFI London Film Festival Industry Forum, and she added they don't necessarily expect fans to go see all four films on the same day. And he didn't get her the mirror ball, but Guillermo Rodriguez gifted his Dancing with the Stars partner, Whitney Carson, a very nice consolation prize. After the pair's elimination Tuesday night, Carson posted a picture on Instagram of the very nice Dior bag that he also captioned, gushing that Guillermo is, quote, the sweetest. We're assuming he took a page from a book from Rob Rausch on that. Very classy move, Guillermo. And that's your Dirt This Hour. Don't worry, we got more starting right now with Brittany and Kendall on My Talk 107.1.
12: 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Sure is. We're obsessed with the world of pop culture and entertainment. Where talk is fun. My Talk 107.1.

0: go, girls.
1: If you are in Minnesota, you know it is MEA. So, hey, happy few days off for your kids and crazy psychoticness for you.
2: Yeah.
1: We are with you and we love you here at the BK Show.
2: And honestly, you're probably not listening because you're currently balancing having a kid at your house.
1: Yep.
2: And going, this is usually mom's time where I get to listen to Brittany and Kendall.
1: Like, wait, what do you mean you're here?
2: So we're going to try to make these ones. We're going to use a lot of code words, we've decided, just in this second.
1: Just right now.
2: I just decided it.
1: She made an executive decision that Leah and I are on board with.
2: We're going to try to help you people because, like, I do get a lot of feedback where people are like, I can't always listen because my kid's in the car. But we understand you're going to be with your kids a little more this week.
1: Yeah.
2: So we're the next 2 days.
1: Yep.
2: Even though MEA definitely went down Wednesday and Thursday more.
1: Whoops.
2: We're going to really commit to using code words. And we're not going to tell you what those code words mean. So good luck.
1: Do you know what Pisces means?
2: Whoa.
1: It's not the sign.
2: Whoa. I don't do Pisces on a first date.
1: Whoa.
2: So yeah. You're also discovering things about your kids because you go to these conferences. And I went to a conference today for Gogo.
1: Yes.
2: And I love her teacher. And everything he said was accurate and 100% real. Also me.
1: Okay. Like, and Gogo is in technically, is it preschool or pre-K?
2: Preschool.
1: Okay.
2: Preschool. What's the difference between preschool and pre-K? Are they the same?
1: I just know at our school, we have preschool and they go to pre-K and then they go to kindergarten.
2: She could be in both. Maybe one. Or maybe, honestly, I just drop her off at this place. I don't ask a lot of questions.
1: No idea.
2: So our teacher, and he is like the loveliest man in the world. He's like, so she picks her person and she commits to that person, and she's like, doesn't understand that she doesn't always get to stand next to them or sit next to them or do all the things with them. And I was like, well, I don't understand that either.
1: What's the problem?
2: Hey, Mr. Ross, can you explain to me then, if Daddy Hubbard gave me Kendall, why isn't Kendall my designated best friend? Why does she want to sit somewhere else? That's weird to me. Because, like, I love intensely. When you're one of my people, I will let you do anything. I will give you clothes, vice versa, I assume. Like, we sit on each other's laps.
1: Mm-hmm.
2: So I was like, and then I was, like, describing, I go, so, like, our weekends are spent where Gogo does everything with me.
1: Yeah.
2: Everything. I mean, even if I take a shower, she's playing on the rug next to the shower. We don't. We do everything together.
1: Everything.
2: Even when she goes to Lifetime, she goes to the daycare, but she's like, okay, what time are you going to finish your workout? And then I'll finish my workout. Like, she acts like we've planned this together. So I go, that's a good note. We got to start doing some independent stuff. I don't know how. How do you do that when you don't have other friends? Like, that's, I'm asking.
1: So he said this as like a critique, a thing we could work on.
2: Yeah. Oh, he was lovely about it. And he wasn't wrong. He's like, maybe when you go to make dinner, you can say, you go play this or I'll go read a book. And I was like, all she would say is, I'll go make dinner with you or I'll read a book next to you.
1: Yeah.
2: And I like that vibe.
1: I do too. I think you've already kind
2: of thought this. Your voice is going high, like you're going to try to give me advice. And I don't like this.
3: I think there's something when you have two kids. Like, there's always, like, a hand on you somewhere.
1: Yeah, always. I'm always touched.
3: Like,
1: literally.
3: Somebody is touching you.
1: A man is always touching me in that house.
2: I'm so sorry.
1: It's awful. It's awful. Okay, well, we kind of knew this about Gogo.
2: Yeah.
1: Because you did tell me once that she has this one friend, and she's upset that that one friend has other friends.
2: Yeah, she was really disgusted by the fact that this friend would, like, because they would go to, like
1: circle time. Or...
2: Yeah, they had recess.
1: Oh, okay.
2: And one of her new besties had like a school kid that she went to class with last year and was like, wait a minute, you have other friends? She was heartbroken.
1: Yeah.
2: Heartbroken.
1: And you're like, you still have none of these kids know Kai.
2: You still have Kai. She goes, that mouth breather.
1: My mouth breather.
2: Speaking she of does. She's got Kai.
1: Speaking of my mouth breather, he also had conferences today. He and Bodhi. Infant conferences are hilarious.
2: They're hilarious.
1: They're
2: it's like,
1: so sweet. Like, so sweet. The teachers give you, like, the art that they made, and they're like, he likes art, he likes books, and, like, he's always so happy, and, like, we're working on sitting up.
2: Yeah, you're like, he could do that better. We're going to work on that.
3: Do we have to get him a coach?
1: They're just so sweet. It's like the most positive experience.
2: You're like, you should just act irate. What are you talking about? He's not sitting up. Just act like you're surprised.
1: What do you mean he's not walking yet?
2: Ugh.
1: So I did Bodhi's and he was adorable and he came with and they're like, ah, I love Bodhi. And then we went to Kai's, and I think it went great. I think there were no notes.
2: Is that accurate to the situation?
3: Why do you think this, Kendall?
1: Because I couldn't understand what they were saying.
2: Oh, no, not this again.
1: So it's Spanish immersion. And I walked in and they're like, they said something in Spanish. And I was like, lo siento. I'm really good at saying I'm sorry.
2: Can you learn that English version of that?
3: No,
2: you're not saying that enough in English is my problem.
1: So I was, they're like, not even like, just a little.
2: No comprehendo.
1: I'm like, no. Like, okay, we'll use like Google Translate. So like we're doing this in Google Translate, but sometimes they'd get excited and just keep telling me and I just nod a lot. So my understanding is Kai's great.
2: He's doing great.
1: Great. It's going well.
2: No
1: notes.
2: I've spent time with Kai. He's doing great.
1: Yeah. If you can't understand, if you can't, like if someone writes you a note and you can't read it and you're like, that's indecipherable. Like, it sounds like things are going well.
2: I think you have to go to a Spanish immersion class.
1: Dude, tell me about it. I called my brother-in-law during the conferences because he speaks fluently. And he texts me. He's like, hey, I'm nap trapped. What's up? I was like, no, I need you. And he's like, Kendall, you knew this going in. Why didn't you plan this ahead of time?
2: Many things, too. There's so many devices now. But
1: I know.
2: You're right. There's a lot of nuances in them having to tell you bad news about your kids that's lost literally in translation.
1: Literally. Because
2: I had to get a lot of like positive things where I went, oh, I see what you're trying to convey to me. Like, Gogo has to work on this.
1: Yeah.
2: And they're not like big deals, but you're like, you need to know those nuances. Because I was like, they won't tell you it in an aggressive way. They're not going to be like, Kai sucks.
1: And I'm like, is he a good listener? And then I like kind of motion for her to give me the phone. And I'm like, is he a good listener? And I'm like, wait, can we go back? It didn't say listener right. And I'm like, oh my God. So then she's looking at it and then she's responding into the phone and then showing it to me. And like, he's, you know, and she's kind of, he's very normal for his age. And I'm like, but is he? Because like, he sucks at listening. So like, is he?
3: All three-year-olds suck at listening.
1: I know.
3: They
1: really do. They're so nice. And I just am like, lo siento.
2: You know what? Lo siento.
1: Thank you.
2: Lo siento across the board here at the BK show.
1: We might as well get used to it now because like most things in his boy life, as he becomes more boy, yeah. I will go lo siento. And he'll be like, mom, we were literally talking about like the gear I needed for hockey. And I'll be like, lo siento.
2: Nut cup? Couldn't be for me, doll. Wait, when did we say we weren't going to say any naughty words?
1: Pisces. Just throw Pisces in.
2: Pisces cup. A Pisces cup? Ew.
1: Not one of those.
2: Ew.
3: Hey, real quick MEA note.
1: Yeah.
3: Before we have to get rolling here. MSP, yes. Super busy for MEA weekend. Travel plans are on the board. They are expecting at least 50,000 people passing through between, today and, yeah.
2: Hey, guys, if you're traveling in the next couple days, will you tag My Talk or the BK show? Mm-hmm. Will either Brittany,
1: Brittany Hagen Talks.
2: Does she? Kendall.Mark.
1: Good job.
2: Thanks. And because we're about to be at the airport, so we want eyes on our new employment next week.
1: Yes. By the way, if you are going to the airport, I always tell people do the pre-parking.
2: Yeah, like, I do that.
1: Book your spot ahead of time.
3: Absolutely. And you can actually even reserve a free spot in the security line. Go to it's MSP Reserve. They have limited availability.
2: That's a hot tip. And, yeah. Why are you telling everybody that one?
3: I shouldn't tell anybody this because
1: we gatekeep that, Leah.
3: I know.
1: Literally.
3: True.
1: Speaking of which, Leah, do you have that pulled up if people want to get tickets to hang out with us at the airport?
3: Yes. You can go to mytalk1071.com, use the keyword project.
2: Yep.
3: And get those tickets for that big fancy schmancy party at the Intercontinental.
2: October 23rd.
3: A week from tomorrow.
1: We want to meet you.
2: I want to
1: mostly you want to meet Lori and Julia, so just come.
2: I want you to meet me, but I want to greet you.
1: Yeah.
2: So think about it.
3: Are you going to hug people, Brittany?
2: Oh, yeah.
1: Okay. Oh, God, it's so annoying. She hugs everyone. And then I'm like stuck having to hug or else I look like a Pisces.
2: Yeah, you look like
1: a Pisces.
2: You look like.
1: I am a Pisces.
2: Lo siento, but Lo siento. Pisces.
1: When we come back, more Spanish and Harry and Meghan.
0: Where talk is fun.
4: Oh, my. This is truly delightful.
0: My Talk. Everything entertainment.
1: 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You do. 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Yeah, and then your family gets stuck in the court battle of like, well, that shouldn't have happened. And they're like, sorry, your loved one didn't figure it out ahead of time. So talk to an attorney at Helmuth & Johnson about

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0: Welcome back to the BK Show. Harry and Meghan are back in the UK, and they're back, baby. They're working. Not for the crown. King Charles made that very clear.
1: Like Costco? Where are they working? What are they doing?
0: They have donned their Costco aprons. I'm so happy you asked, Brittany, because they were handing out $1.50 hot dogs.
1: My?
0: Doing their thing.
1: I will say this about Costco life.
0: Oh, God.
1: I've thought about this a lot because I spend a lot of time at Costco.
0: She does.
1: Dream job, handing out free samples. Nightmare job, scanning everybody's stuff because I would miss stuff and I would have anxiety.
0: I can't take you seriously right now because you just put that weird green powder in your drink and it's all over your mouth.
2: Yeah, what is that stuff?
0: It's Spirulina. Brew.
2: Yeah, it looks like...
1: Because I was telling Kendall I'm a little tired from sleeping 12 hours.
0: Okay, all these things we will get back to because we are fighting right now, but we'll get back to that after Harry and Meghan.
1: Yeah,
0: they just
1: care about them.
0: Some of their first public appearances, meeting people, doing some charity work. Again, King Charles would like you to know, not for the crown. And like... a ton of people showed up, like hundreds and hundreds of people showed up at these different events, handing out gift bags. They handed up giant, like embarrassing level, massive amounts of flowers, balloons.
2: So like they have fans?
0: They have a lot of fans. And I truly think that we are getting a very jaded look at what the UK thinks of them. I think that we are under the impression that everybody hates Harry and Meghan. But I don't think they do. Like, because when they show up at events like this, everybody shows up.
2: There's like people there. It's not.
0: Yeah, and
2: crickets.
0: It's not just like 10 people. Like, they have barricades down the street. They have massive amounts of security. And everybody's so excited to see them. I'm like, so this idea that we're being fed, I'm not saying that everybody feels this way, but this idea that we're being fed of like, oh, that's horrible for them over there. I just

0: don't think that that's totally true.
1: Okay, but popularity doesn't always translate. Like, I'm trying to think of a celebrity that's not adore, like, that doesn't have a great reputation around here. Name one.
0: Lizzo.
1: And if she showed up somewhere, people would show up.
0: Yeah, true.
1: So I don't know if, like, people, we just love celebrities.
2: But true. I get what you're saying, Kendall, because I swear every article that The Guardian puts out is just vitriol against Harry and Meghan and how terrible they are and how nobody likes them.
0: Right? Mm. And it's like, it can't be as bad as they make it seem when the streets are completely full of people uber excited to see them, like everywhere they go. I
2: think that's a good take. I think you might be onto something. That is definitely a... Yeah.
0: Thank you.
2: Like, we're being fed a narrative from
0: The
2: Guardian
0: specific.
2: And the Daily Mail.
1: Well, not only them, but also Harry and Meghan leaned into that narrative as well.
0: Totally.
2: True. Good point.
0: And the thing is, too, when you think about that, even furthering that point, is that Harry and Meghan always blamed the media. And I'm talking like the gossip rags, the Sun, the Daily Mail. That's who the lawsuits are with. That's who their issues are with and who was always making Meghan's time really, really difficult. And I'm like, there's obviously something very much to that because the public wouldn't have an opinion like that about you if they weren't constantly fed that information. I don't know. It's just interesting.
1: I mean, notorious or well-known, whatever. I mean, he does. Groups of people showing up doesn't always translate either way. But you're right. Like, I would think your everyday person doesn't have vitriol,
0: right,
1: for this little family,
0: right? Like
1: they at the end of the
0: them.
1: Yeah. I don't think that. I think there's times where they go, you know. I mean, they talk about it all the time. If you're an American, you're almost never going to fully fit into British society,
0: right?
1: That being said, like, yeah, they're not gonna. One of their biggest things is they're not gonna like publicly shun you. That's not their thing.
0: No,
1: it'll be very much so. Welcome.
0: You're not getting like. You can't sit here.
1: Yeah, you're not in the group chat, which like maybe you don't want to be.
0: I don't know. Mia Goth would like a word with Instagram. Mia Goth was just in the Odyssey. She was in Frankenstein. She's also the ex-wife of Shia LaBeouf. She had a shirt on that said, "My ex is my biggest fan." And it was on this page that has over 1 million followers. It's about Mia Goth. Well, according to her people, Mia Goth has never had social media. She would never post this. This is an AI photo of her. And like, can Instagram get on top of this and stop pretending that this page is run by her? They had to put like Mia Goth fan page, but it had the official blue check mark before.
2: I mean, they'll give a blue check mark to everybody.
0: To everybody.
2: Yeah.
0: They had over 1 million followers. It felt very, very much like it was her Instagram until they were forced to put fan page in the title, not even in like their at.
1: Yeah, yeah,
0: like,
1: yeah.
0: Whatever. Right. They had to put it in the title, Mia Goth fan page. They had to edit it. But I'm like, this is so cool. It's kind of creepy, right?
1: But it's chasing ghosts. I mean, I don't know why she's getting so upset by this. If you're not going to have a social media, then somebody is for you. And that's why this has a big like following. And I'm not going victim blaming, but I'm like, listen, AI is only going to get better. Why? The idea of you going to a place of take this page down. Okay, there'll be another page.
0: Oh, I have an update. This just updated in like the last hour. This article did. It says it has been taken down.
1: Which, okay.
2: Wow.
0: Meta was like, they removed it for impersonating a public figure.
1: And what's going to happen now?
0: Someone else will get one.
1: No, there's going to be another one. Right. I don't know what you're doing. And the thing is, right now, their big thing is she just filed for divorce. They've been, her and
0: Shia.
1: Mia Goth and Shia LaBeouf have been separated for a very long time. She is not wanting to file. My assumption was she doesn't want us to remember that she was married to him during a time that her career really didn't need to get kicked in the crotch.
0: Mm-hmm. Right?
2: Yeah.
1: And so she was waiting, and now she's finally filing because she's got a little time before her big blockbuster next year comes out.
0: Mm. And she's like, let's not pretend that I wore a shirt that says my ex is my biggest fan. What's funny is that this account probably could have gone on and on and on forever impersonating her.
1: Yeah.
0: If they would have just used real photos of her only and not
2: That is true.
0: AI.
2: And done the AI. Mm-hmm. So another celebrity got spoofed on social media.
0: Really?
2: In a similar vein this week. MGK, Britney's pretend boyfriend.
1: Thank yes. you.
2: Actually, somebody made, or something made, a like a screenshot of a viral of a tweet mm-hmm. that looked like it came from his ex account, claiming, and it went viral, claiming that he regretted fumbling his ex, Megan Fox. Like,
1: oh, so it was like imagine fumbling the girl of your dreams mm-hmm. and having to watch the entire world remind you how beautiful she is. I'll never forgive myself for that. Beep. But like also.
2: And there were some pictures of her on there. And so he went on and he's like, it's completely fake.
1: Like way, it was like he should a fake be saying picture. That. He should be saying I mean, that. If anything,
2: he's
1: he should
2: thinking
1: write,
2: it.
1: He should write thank you because he's not wrong. The fake account did him a favor. We all think it.
0: Oh, it's so interesting. Like, I just think it's all so interesting.
1: He was his happiest self and his hottest self when it was MGK. I mean, I still love him, but that's my...
2: When he was twin flaming.
1: Yeah, look how cute and happy he was. He was adorable.
0: You're showing me a picture of him in a hot pink shirt and a hot pink hair, not smiling.
1: He looks so happy.
0: Oh, my God.
1: And actually healthy. Now he looks kind of malnourished in a way I enjoy, but like others shouldn't.
0: Brittany, I have information for you concerning Molly the Bird from Art of Play and Kelly Clarkson. It's very important.
1: It's so important.
0: I'll have it to you coming up after Leah gives us the traffic.
2: All right. Thanks, Kendall. We have got a crash on I-494 eastbound. That's at the exit ramp to 77. Watch out for that. Also, we're seeing some delays in the St. Paul area, I-35E in both directions being affected between I-94 and University Avenue in St. Paul because of a crash again, I-35 East, both directions seeing delays. And we are seeing more slowdowns with the rainy conditions around the Twin Cities. Also, a stalled vehicle in Maplewood on Minnesota 36 westbound is something to watch out for. We got a few more reports of those coming in as well. We're going to see this rain continue for tonight, a low near 42. Tomorrow, though, that should be tapering off. We're going to see decreasing clouds. Afternoon highs about 50 with breezy conditions. And tomorrow night, a freeze watch is in effect. Watch out for that. Saturday morning, we could have frost on the pumpkins. It's 49 with a little rain right now in St. Paul.
3: 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Will passenger Colleen Lindstrom report to the microphone?
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15: In high school, I used to love dancing to this song.
14: Bumper.

0: Molly, the most famous fake bird that ever lived, and I'm talking Big Bird included.
1: No, take it easy.
0: I know. Famous, the most famous plastic small bird that ever lived.
1: I think it's wood. If you don't know, Kelly Clarkson had a pretty woman moment in a toy store in Brooklyn and tweeted about it. And now we're here.
0: And now here we are. That was a really succinct way to put it.
1: Thanks. I was trying to think of that on the way in. What's the quickest way to say the story? Because we mention it a lot.
0: We do. So our update for today is not from Kelly Clarkson. It is from the owner of said bookstore, who has now put the $15,000 mechanical bird that Kelly Clarkson wanted to buy up to $15 million. He said this. Hey, guys, guess what? If somebody wants to buy this bird for $15 million, I'm serious. They can have it. All the employees will get a $15,000 bonus, and they're going to send $1 million to the bird's artist. He also said Art of Play would build a display dedicated to automata with the profits. I don't know what the hell that means, but... hey, guys, guess what? You can buy the bird, and they're going to give everybody a bonus. It's like... okay, guys...
1: Okay.
2: I kind of love him for leaning into this like this.
1: I don't know. I go back and forth, Leah.
0: Me too.
1: Adam Rubin, who did write my kid's favorite book, Dragons Love Tacos. I will say this. He does keep coming out of the woodworks to like keep fanning the flames and claim that his employees are in danger. You really can't do both. I mean, you maybe shouldn't do both. Like, he keeps finding ways to get back in the headlines with this drama and is claiming that he fears his life.
0: Kelly Clarkson has put us in danger.
1: Which is, I've already seen this T-shirt sold on different websites.
2: You're in danger, Gina.
0: The shop owner, too, has said that they like have follow up. They wanted to clarify some things. Like, we saw the video of Kelly Clarkson that we couldn't hear anything.
1: Yeah.
0: And that she was only there for a few minutes, et cetera, et cetera, et cetera. They're claiming now that Kelly was told that there's a nearly identical bird or automaton who is owned by the creator of the machines, this brilliant artist named Bliss Kolb, who lives in Seattle. He said he'd be willing to part with Molly's twins for $15,000. And we explained all of this to Kelly Clarkson.
2: I heard that report as well.
0: BS.
1: This interaction was so quick.
0: Yeah.
1: He was leaning back, drinking coffee. He looked like the most chill, I don't care if you live or die person in the world. Was his body language disrespectful? Again, yes, probably. Was he kind of a mean... And had a mean vibe to him, like I assume a hipster in Brooklyn who has almost a museum-like play shop. Like at the end of the day, the more I look into Art of Play, I don't think they sell anything. I think it's like a joke.
2: You can just go in there and play with stuff.
1: Yeah,
0: it's very Brooklyn.
1: Art of Play. Yeah, they're like, no, this is a curated space of play.
2: They have like a little speakeasy for magic shows in the back too.
1: Yeah, and so it's like he was cosplaying like she was going to come. He was like, yeah, we'd love to invite Kelly back and like let her come to one of our magic shows. You're kind of giving bully. And I still don't think it warranted Kelly Clarkson putting them on blast and like causing this chaos. And I think she probably regrets it.
0: Totally.
1: That being said, do I believe this guy's kind of mean?
0: Yes.
1: His body language.
2: He's
1: all of it thinks he's doing. And like, if you've
0: ever drinking an iced coffee
1: and like leans back in a way that he literally has no, I don't care what you do.
0: No Pisces given.
1: No Pisces given.
0: The word we are inserting for all bad words today.
1: You're welcome, MEA. If you're with your kids, you can still listen.
0: Yep.
2: So I'm looking at the artist's website here, Bliss Kolb Design, and everything in their store is sold out, y'all.
0: Well, hey, good for Bliss, whose name is definitely... And the guy's name is Bliss Kolb. Again, I don't like any of you anymore. You know
2: Seattle
0: what?
2: Hipster.
0: I think I'm officially Team Kelly. I think I've changed my mind.
2: We're going to Kelly. We're going to Team Kelly now.
0: I don't know, because you're right, Britt. Like, the more he brings attention to this, the more I'm like, calm down, bro.
1: Yeah.
0: Like, be done. Just be done with it. Now we made the bird $15 million. Oh, we explained to Kelly that we actually got a hold. So you're telling me, your employee who is lazily, lackadaisically leaning against the wall, holding his iced coffee, which fits the narrative of people who drink iced coffee, by the way. And it's like telling Kelly, We have a nearly identical automaton that is owned by the creator of the machines, a brilliant artist named Bliss Cobb, who lives in Seattle, and he'd be willing to part with Molly's twin for $15,000.
1: He didn't say any of that. You know what's crazy? So the Art of Play social media, yeah, 5 weeks ago, this must be a constant issue, which goes, this business model is baffling. They posted something 5 weeks ago, the Art of Play, our favorite items not for sale. And they pinned it to the front.
0: What?
1: 5 weeks ago, before all this drama, and they have our favorite items not for sale. And the first thing on there is this GD bird. Oh, is Molly
2: God.
1: The bird.
2: It's on their Insta?
1: After a month long of summer hiatus, our Brooklyn Curiosity Shop is open again. The shelves are full of wonderful things for sale. But in honor of Labor Day weekend, we thought we'd share a few of our favorite things that aren't.
0: Okay.
1: Solving a puzzle. That glorious moment when everything clicks. Peering into infinity, a small shift in perspective, an endless world inside.
0: They're so funny.
1: Discovering the unexpected. So they're like saying, like, these are things that are not for sale. But the bird was on the first one, and this was 5 weeks ago. Hey, Art of Play, you guys seem to have a problem here if this was something you needed to post about.
0: Oh, my God. Have a sign that says not for sale.
1: I don't know. Don't have a store.
2: Like, you're losing the concept of store.
0: You know what this
1: Be
0: reminds
1: a museum.
0: Me of?
2: Yes.
0: You know what this reminds me of? I once went into, I will just say it's just like a donation resale store.
1: Mm-hmm.
0: We'll just call it resale store.
1: Yeah.
0: And asked, because they're in the display window, were a bunch of those big, like, light-up Santas.
1: Yeah.
0: And I wanted one for our new house. Yeah. And I went up, and I was like, hi, how much is this? And they said, oh, that's not for sale. I was like, oh, okay. And then I went to the other display window. I was like, well, but this one. Oh, that's not for sale. And then I went to a shelf that had one. I was like, let me guess. And they're like, yeah, those aren't for sale. None of our display items are for sale. And I was like, you're a drop donation place.
1: What do you mean
0: you got this that's for not for sale? Someone gave it to you.
1: You were Kylie Clarkson.
0: I could buy it and good, like, that money would be donated to your organization.
1: Did you, like, put your head down and then, like, slowly lift up and go, some people wait a lifetime, a moment.
0: No, I didn't. I said, what doesn't kill you makes you stronger.
1: She's like, fine, I'm out, baby.
2: Made a big mistake.
0: Then I
2: huge.
0: I whipped my phone out like a gun out of a holster and started
1: tweeting. Unfortunately, at the time, she had 4 followers, yeah, so it did not affect them as much as Kelly Clarkson, but there's still time, doll.
0: There's still time.
1: No, but I think there's just like a weird
0: it's
1: vibe.
0: Weird.
1: And again, I can't stress enough. People keep going, we're Team Kelly. We're Team Kelly, too.
0: We
1: believe this man was not very nice to her.
0: We like Kelly.
1: That she had her son in there and felt less than, which is like the worst time to feel less than.
0: Yes.
1: That they had to like go in and go out, and she felt some sort of way. We can all resonate with that feeling.
0: Yes, preach.
1: That being said, she made the wrong move about tweeting the name.
0: Yes.
1: That's all we're saying as a show. And like, again, I think she would even agree at this point. She wishes she wouldn't have said the name.
0: You're right about, like, I hadn't put even the kid part into it, because you know her kid was like, Mom, why are we leaving?
1: We just got to this stupid
0: and, like,
1: museum.
0: And, kind of embarrassed. And their kid's dad just passed away this last year. Like, there are so many other levels
1: and
0: of this.
1: And she didn't even lead with that on the tweet, which, again, shows you, like, what a great woman, mm-hmm, Kelly Clarkson is. Because you best believe I'd be, like, in front of Go-Go. They did this in front of Go-Go. I would throw her name in there to, like, gain sympathy so quick.
0: Take a photo. She's crying.
1: She's crying because I made her cry because I screamed, we're leaving Art of Play.
2: She didn't get to finish the puzzle.
0: And it's not even for sale.
1: It's not even the sale. She wanted to... I explained to her, this is, don't touch anything. I think it's a museum we're in right now. I'm not sure.
0: She wanted to have an extraordinary moment, but it's not for sale.
1: But it is called the Art of Play, not the Art of Objects You Can Buy. Thank
0: God,
1: you.
0: I hate them. You know what?
1: I do.
0: I hate them too.
1: I hate them. Nobody's supposed to like hipsters. That's not their like lot in this world.
0: And PBR sucks.
1: Whoa. I'm an alcoholic. I probably like it. Oh my God. I have drama in my neighborhood.
0: Please.
1: When we get back, I have to tell you about a very large, scary theft that happened across the street from me. And we got to figure this out. We'll be back on the BK Show.
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1: Okay, Kendall, it's time to talk crime.
0: Crime in the city.
1: Yeah, I know. And everyone's like, that's what you get. You live in Minneapolis. And it's like, yeah, but this one hurt my heart.
0: Tell me.
1: So we got a group email that's like 50 people on the email. And like our neighbors are pretty chill. They don't care about much.
0: Yeah.
1: Nobody's like messaging about like stolen packages or honestly, cars getting busted into at this point, whatever.
0: It's more like, hey, did that delivery from you accidentally come to your house?
1: Even that, I just like go find the people. You know, like these emails, this email's not a hopping email. We're not all up in each other's business. Yeah. I like that about my neighborhood. We got an email that said, I don't want to say their name, so I have to make sure I don't mess it up.
0: Mary
1: and Tim, and we are at this address, and our Costco front yard skeleton was stolen last night.
0: What?
1: Bummer. If you have any camera footage, we'd be forever thankful. Now, you go, okay, that's not, why you, this thing was, I want to say 10 feet tall, maybe like 6. I mean, it's huge. It's like rib cage up. It looks like it's like pulling itself out of the ground. Mm-hmm. Its head is the size of Kai.
0: Yeah.
1: It's huge. And me and Gogo love this thing. Its eyes light up. It's so scary.
0: It was really cool. I saw it when we dropped the kids off. Yeah.
1: It's so cool. And I'm like, Guys, people are out here stealing 10-foot tall skeletons. People have to know where this is. This is not hidden well.
0: What car does this fit in?
2: Yeah, where do you stick that thing?
1: So I'm at a point of like, and so I've been talking to my neighbors about it. I was like, oh man. I was like, maybe there's like a place where I could like buy them another one. Cause I'm thinking, what, $80?
0: Yeah.
1: So I look it up because I go, if it's like $50, $80. These people one time found Robot when she was wandering in their yard when she first got out.
0: Her dog.
1: Thank you. My dog Robot, who is very much like a meanderer. By no means running away. It was just, and they're a very cute couple and I like them a lot. They're always so nice to Go-Go. She likes to scream at them things while they're doing their yard. Mm-hmm. I was like, I'll buy them a new one and just leave it in there. It'd be kind of cool. I looked this bad boy up.
0: Oh no. Is it out of our beer budget?
1: Oh yeah. $330.
0: What?
1: What is right?
0: Mama dropped a paycheck on that skeleton.
1: That's why I was like, I thought I'd be cutesy. And I thought this would be a great way to pay it forward. I've had so much great things happen to me in my neighborhood and people being so nice to me. $330?
0: Here, how about this? Well, I'll go in on a rib bone. Okay. I'll give you $25 for a rib.
1: I'm going to check Facebook Marketplace.
2: Okay, wait. I am really regretting not picking up that giant hand I found the other
1: day. Okay, but tell us about that.
0: So, what the hell?
2: Okay, so coincidentally, right after this happened, but unbeknownst to me that this had happened in your neighborhood, I'm on my hot mom walk around my neighborhood, which is just across the highway from Brittany's neighborhood.
1: Mm-hmm.
2: And I stumble upon one of those. It was a giant hand from one of those big skeleton sculptures.
0: You guys.
2: I put a picture of it on my Instagram stories.
0: What?
2: Yeah.
0: There's no way this is unrelated.
1: It's right? Just, it has to be.
0: Like, there's no way, because, like, how many of these really actually exist? I hadn't seen one that big, other than, like, the full body ones. The one that Brittany is describing that's, like, a half body, I've only seen at your house.
1: Same.
2: And this hand that was lying in the middle of the side, huge.
0: And you,
2: huge
0: hand. You huge couldn't afford that hand.
1: Guys, are we on the beat?
0: We're on a beat.
1: We finally got a beat.
2: You guys, I listen
1: and it's
2: to
1: low stakes. The skeleton's already dead.
2: I have listened to so much true crime podcasting hours. Like, this is what I was born for. Let's do this.
1: Okay, so here's the thing I did find. I was waiting
2: for this my whole life.
1: I thought to myself, maybe we'll find this on the marketplace market.
0: Dark
1: the resell.
0: Web.
1: Yeah. Within my network. And I went, oh, suspicious. Somebody in Stillwater said that they are selling one, but they accidentally got, they bought two and only need one. The only problem is they are selling it for $450. So now the price is going up.
0: Oh my God.
1: But if we wait till after the holidays, maybe we can wheel and deal with these people to get us another skeleton. We'll take the hand.
0: Yeah.
1: Let's put that. Let's dust it for prints.
0: Mm-hmm.
1: And get all up in this.
0: If you or anyone you know and love has seen this skeleton, give us a call. 651-641-1071. That is 651-641-1071. We are the Skeleton Stoppers.
1: We are the Skeleton Stoppers. We seek justice. I found this one that, like, okay, I did find one that's like
0: the knockoff version.
1: Yeah, it's like missing somebody's arm. But it's $150. I might shoot them a message and see if they'd take 80.
0: That one's literally missing half of an arm and they just stuck it in the shoulder.
1: It's like T-Rex on one arm. But like, that's kind of spooky.
0: That'd be like how if we gave Kai and Go-Go a bunch of bones and said,
1: put this together.
0: That's what this one looks like.
2: It's like IKEA furniture. You get
1: some
2: missing parts.
1: It's an Andover. It's in good shape. It's missing one forearm bone.
0: But you really don't
1: need it. The picture shows it assembled without the forearm bones.
0: It says you really don't need it. Tell that to my arm.
1: Tell that to my forearm. It really gave us a side angle of how crazy the forearm is even. I'm going to offer them 80 and see what happens. They're in Andover. I don't know. I don't want to drive to Andover, but I'm going to message them.
0: Are you serious right now?
1: I'd give 80 to give these people their skeleton back. I need some good luck.
0: I think we need to get a hand for you.
2: A complete skeleton. I'll go find the hand. I'm going to go pick up the hand after work.
1: Hey, guys, a forearm is not replaced by a hand. That's not the solution.
2: We're going to Frankenstein this.
1: Which actually is scarier. I'm not a doctor, but I don't think having the hand is going to help. The missing forearm.
2: It's not just, you can't just plug it in.
0: I don't know, plug and play. Plug and play.
1: Plug and play, guys. It's not perfection. It's a Halloween skeleton.
0: Oh, my God.
1: Why is it so funny to be this?
0: Also, where'd the forearm go?
1: How did you lose it?
0: Like, hey, guys. It's a giant bone.
1: I have follow-ups. How far is Andover from here? Because if it's not that long, this would be a really fun surprise. And I don't have to tell them it's from me.
0: Why are you asking me?
1: I don't know. I don't know.
2: If Andover's 20 miles from where we are.
0: But. She doesn't want to play that game. You don't want to play that.
2: With gas prices these days? No.
1: I know. But a part of me would be really happy to replace this skeleton and them not even know.
0: And before you know it, she's going to be like, Kendall, I'm going to need to borrow the caddy to fit the skeleton.
1: Yeah, it doesn't look like it folds up.
2: That's not fitting in my car.
1: Like,
0: that's not fitting in your car either, B. I'm not going to lie to you. That forearm wouldn't fit in your car.
1: No, but that's probably how they lost it. It like barely fit in a Telluride one day.
2: You still got that buddy that picked you up that got you the trampoline?
0: Yeah.
1: Oh, yeah.
2: With the truck. You still got his number?
1: I never had his number. I found him on the side of the road by waving my arms and asking him to help move a trampoline.
0: She left her pride there and she took his pickup truck.
1: Like I had pride.
0: Oh, my God. By the way, What were you doing last night at like 6:30?
2: Stealing skeletons.
1: No. Whoa.
0: Leah. We're on air right now.
1: We can't be an insider business here. What was I doing at 6:30?
0: Like, were you at home? Because you live closer to the airport than me. Were you at home?
1: I was. We had bad traffic, so I wasn't home yet.
2: Yeah, it was really bad. It was really backed up.
0: Okay. Did you guys hear that, like, insanely loud airplane?
1: So like, I heard something weird. I went to Mothership, which shout out Mothership. I finally got to go there. It was like a 2-hour wait every other day, but I finally got in there. Such good food. They have this burrata and pistachio thing. But anyways, the point is,
0: yeah,
1: I ate at Mothership last night and I was walking to my car and I heard some crazy noise and I went, teenagers.
0: Yeah.
1: That's all I know. And that was like, that must have been like almost 8:00.
0: Okay.
2: Oh, so 6:30, I was still on 94, like same. Backed up.
1: Same.
2: Okay. Like driving home.
0: Well, so here's the deal. I think it was a little bit later than that. This article I'm reading says it was 6:30, but I'm like, I don't think that was right because I was also home. And I'm like, traffic was really rough last night too. I think it was my kids were both up. I want to say it was closer to 7, but my husband and I both were like, wow, like we hear airplanes, but that was so freaking loud. Bring Me the News just put out a story that an F-18 landed for an unscheduled stop at MSP because one of them was like having mechanical issues.
2: Wild.
0: So like that would explain why there were fighter jets flying over like Minneapolis, Edina, St. Louis Park area.
2: That's kind of cool.
1: Well, yeah. Maybe when they left or something.
0: Maybe. It was so insanely loud. And it's just funny when you're like, oh my God, I'm not the only one who thought this was crazy because they did a story on it.
1: That's so nuts.
2: Well, I'm definitely under the flight path and we get those, the bombers flying over all the time. Like,
0: okay.
2: When the forest fires up in Ely were going on.
0: Oh, yeah. Sarah, Tuba Sarah, hey girl, we love you, said, I was driving right past the airport and that plane flew right over me.
2: Oh, cool.
0: Her whole Jeep shook. Like, it was so loud. It was crazy.
2: I got buzzed by one of those when I was in San Diego last January. We were out on a boat, like doing a whale watching tour.
0: Yeah.
2: And this plane like buzzed right over us and I could see like the ring of the exhaust. It was one of the coolest experiences. It was so neat. Very Top Gun. I mean, I did love Top Gun Maverick. I watched that movie like 6 times.
0: Brittany, do you want to do it? Do you want to say it?
1: No. What?
0: Oh, I think you're going to be like, well, the time I lived in the Middle East, I almost sacrificed my life.
2: Thank you for your service.
1: Guys, I'm really lucky. Okay, no problem, bro.
2: We roast you, but then we have to say that, so it's cool. It's cool.
0: It's part of our bylaws that we have to be like, but by the way, thank you for your service. You
1: literally
0: suck.
1: I normally am the quickest. I didn't realize that Top Gun, believe it or not, I don't really think of Top Gun and think of my time in the service. We almost didn't play volleyball at all. We did play badminton.
0: I thought you were going to bring it up because we were both like, I was so close to this plane.
1: Oh, because like, I've been in them?
0: I've literally been in one.
1: I've been in quite a few, actually.
2: You guys know what?
1: I wouldn't want to yuck your yum that way. Yes, I've been in many. And then my favorite thing I've ever been in is a Chinook because it's this like.
2: That's a helicopter, right?
1: Yeah. It's like this giant helicopter thing that they open the back and you can like hang out there.
2: Did you?
1: Yes.
0: No, I would never.
2: I would not.
1: It's so fun. It's so fun. And it's like, it's kind of like the most casual helicopter experience you'll ever have. It's like a trolley helicopter. You're like, what?
2: Like
1: why?
2: The Stillwater trolley, but
1: it
2: make
1: was
2: a helicopter.
1: Wild. It was so fun. But yeah, any of the big vehicles or the big planes, you're just kind of in.
0: We have to mention this because we're talking about airplanes. Come hang out with us for Project Down and Dirty Airport.
1: Yeah.
0: I don't think they'll let us on the planes, but if they do, who would you actually be in? Who would you let fly you on an airplane? Like, if given the proper information, who would you be like, okay, I bet they'd actually do it right?
2: Like, from a MyTalk staffer?
1: I would put, as the team, Colleen and Dawn, because they take like Dawn takes notes and takes things seriously, and Colleen has this like intuition that I think she could honestly fly a plane today.
0: Totally. You?
2: I think Bradley would like make a hot airplane captain, like in the uniform.
1: Yeah, but like remember this your life.
2: I'm all about
0: this
2: aesthetics.
0: For your life. I can tell you who I would not want to do it.
12: Donna and Steve.
2: No.
1: No.
2: No. God. No. Oh,
1: Donna would have so many notes and it would none of them would apply. She's like, I accidentally brought the air fryer notes.
0: Like, what?
1: Why? That's not helpful.
0: Oh my God. Remember, you can get tickets to watch us and our reunion show at Project Down and Dirty. Head over to mytalk1071.com right now. Come hang out with us next Friday. We're going to laugh. We're going to have such a good time.
1: I know.
0: And basically eat each other alive. It's going to be great. When we come back, celebrities, they're just like us.
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2: Hey, my talkers, here's a look at your traffic this afternoon. I-35E in both directions in St. Paul between I-94 and University Avenue. We've got a crash again causing some delays in both directions. Also in the St. Paul area between Ramsey County Road 33 and 35E in St. Paul, there's a crash on I-94 eastbound. Up north in Roseville, Minnesota 36, westbound, in the Maplewood area, we've got a stalled vehicle to watch out for and a crash on I-494 westbound between exit 69 at Dodd Road and I-35E in Mendota Heights. Your weather for tonight, the rain showers continue. We're going to see an overnight low about 42. Those rain showers should taper off. We're going to see sunshine tomorrow afternoon, but clear skies means cold temperatures. We've got a freeze watch for Friday night into Saturday morning. A sunny weekend is in store and temperatures warming up a little bit early next week. Right now, it's raining. It's 49 degrees at My Talk.
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25: I need to know everything that there is to know.
2: Well, we've got some new buzz out about the upcoming Fab Four Beatles biopic collection. Now, these are the four films, each focusing on one of the Beatles. It's produced by Sam Mendes. Now, they're saying it may all be released at once. Sony Pictures is reportedly considering a rollout of all four of the films on the same day. This is to maximize ticket sales. Talks supposedly have considered selling ticket packages as well. Mendes' producing partner Pippa Harris shared this information at the BFI London Film Festival Industry Forum, and she added they don't necessarily expect fans to see all four films on the same day. And if you're feeling some Y2K nostalgia, that's a great weekend to dust off your wings and pull out that push-up bra. The Victoria's Secret Fashion Show is coming back. The last 2 years, it's been in New York. And this year, the catwalk is going to be hosted in Los Angeles. Gigi Hadid will be leading a pack of supermodels, including Amelia Gray and Ashley Graham. And the company confirmed there will be a spectacular fantasy bra reveal. Angels can catch all the sparkly action live this Sunday on YouTube. And he didn't get her the mirror ball, but Guillermo Rodriguez gifted his Dancing with the Stars partner, Whitney Carson, a very nice consolation prize. After the pair's elimination Tuesday night, Carson posted a picture on Instagram of the very chic Dior purse with a caption gushing that Guillermo is, quote, the sweetest. Yes, he gifted her that. We assume he took that page from Rob Roush from the Traitors. And that's your dirt this hour. More starts right now. Celebrities Just Like Us with Brittany and Kendall on My Talk 107.1.
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5: 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We pretty much talk entertainment and pop culture around the clock. Where talk is fun. My Talk 107.1. 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
6: Let's go, girls.
0: Celebrities, they're just like us, except for Nick Lachey.
1: No, I'm pretty sure I'm exactly like him.
0: I love this for you.
1: Because I'm divorced, I think I'm better than you. So does Nick Lachey. His argument is, us divorcees, we know the ins and outs of marriage. And if we find somebody, like, we want to marry again, we actually get the process even more, and we go into it. It's more real love than whatever you and Jordan or you and your husband have, like, God forbid, what I would have in my future is more real than your guys' nonsense.
0: And because you've been divorced?
1: Yeah, because I know what to expect. So this is what Nick Lachey said. Well, as you know, I think
2: I'm following this logic.
1: Yeah, I don't know. It's
0: somewhere.
1: It's Nick Lachey logic. So here we go.
0: Chicken or the sea?
1: Some of you know I was previously married before I met my incredible wife, Vanessa Lachey. Mm-hmm. And I would make the very unique argument that it gives you a leg up because you know from that experience what it is you truly want.
0: What? I don't know. Nick, what are you doing in media anyway? Like, why are you talking to us in general? Like, I'm just confused.
1: Were you married to Jessica Simpson once? That what you're referencing?
0: Weren't you like awful person to her? And we saw it on camera, but at the same time, we were all like, oh, she's so dumb. But really, you were in Pisces. You were in a Pisces hole.
1: You didn't want to be married to Jessica Simpson, but you also loved being married to Jessica Simpson because guess what? It would give your career a huge boost. Name anybody else from 98 Degrees.
2: Can't.
1: I thought you were going to do it.
2: Actually, Leah. I could.
0: I could.
1: Who?
2: Lance Bass.
0: No.
1: That's not
2: the right one. Oh, that's not the right one. Wrong boy band. No, I can't.
0: I'm actually having, AJ? I like know one of them really well and I like, I'm literally
1: AJ's
0: having a brain
1: also
0: fart.
1: A Backstreet Boy, yeah. Right?
2: Oh, yeah.
0: AJ was a Backstreet Boy.
1: This is a sign that the only reason we know Nick Lachey is because of Jessica Simpson.
0: Oh, my gosh. I feel really
1: His
0: bad.
1: His brother was in it.
0: I know.
1: Wasn't Drew. It? I want to say, like, Drew Lachey? Is that a thing? Or did I just make...
0: Yeah,
1: I copied
0: Drew Lachey.
1: You?
2: Yeah, Drew. Yeah, oh, Nick, Drew. Jeff.
1: I mean, I did context clues.
0: I knew Jeff Timmons.
2: Jeff Timmons.
0: I did. I worked with them a couple times.
1: But you didn't enough to not have to Google it.
0: I just said that. I just said that. I go, I feel really bad because I actually worked with one of them a few times and I can't remember him.
2: Yeah. Oh, yeah. Like, he... Yeah. Yeah, Jeff Timmons did. Did he host something?
1: Your Honor, my point has been proven.
0: Is he nice? He's very nice. He's like the nicest guy. His wife is lovely.
1: Not nice enough for you to remember his name.
0: Yeah, oh my God. You know me with names, Brittany. You know I'm not good at this.
2: Jeff Timmons.
1: You remember your Red Wing actor, Flugan?
2: Oh, wait. I'm looking at his Instagram right now and it says Jeff Timmons.
0: His parents are my parents' good friends.
1: Remember him.
0: Oh my God.
1: Remember Flugan. Always remember Flugan.
0: That's because you're. Oh, I can't.
1: I'm shocked.
0: Right,
1: I remembered Flugan.
0: Fluger, you didn't.
1: Hey, Your Honor, my case has been proven. I'm going home for lunch.
0: I'm leaving.
1: The point is, like Nick Lachey, your staying power was being married to Jessica Simpson.
0: We concur. We would concur.
1: But I am better than you guys because I got a divorce. I don't know. Gogo keeps bragging about having two rooms, so I don't know what you guys are talking about.
2: Gogo gets two Christmases, and I'm low-key a little jealous.
1: That's true.
0: Because especially.
2: No, I won't say it. No, you're right.
0: Celebrities are just like us, especially the PR team. of the Nader sisters, because nobody works harder than we do, and no one works harder than them. Because who the hell really cares about Brooks Nader, Grace Ann Nader, any of these Nader sisters? But if you asked anybody in, like, media that works with pop culture celebrity gossip, you know them. They're important enough to do exclusive interviews with.
1: I have to hear about them all the time.
0: Page Six has an entire spread on Grace Ann Nader, on Style Risk's sisterhood, and her go-to thong underwear. What?
2: Okay. What? I have legit heard about the Naders
1: I think
2: three
1: say the thong.
2: Times today from three different sources. How does that happen?
1: We got to text Mike to add it. We have an ongoing.
2: It's so weird.
1: We have an ongoing Brooks Nader count because she's about to be in Baywatch, the remake TV show.
0: Mm-hmm.
1: And we're like, the girl knows how to get into the headlines. This would fall into another like check mark on that. So we have to have him add that. I'll email him.
2: And I still stand by it that Love Thy Nader is a fake show that has never actually been produced. And it's just a picture. On your channels.
1: Is it Hulu?
2: Something like that.
0: It must be. I just think that they're like, the Kardashians are getting old. We need a new family.
2: Yeah, I think.
0: And they're like.
2: What did you say yesterday? It's so Regina George.
0: Yes, it feels very much like Regina George.
2: Like they're trying to make Fetch happen.
0: They're trying to make Fetch happen. It's not happening.
2: Gretchen Wieners.
0: Nobody cares about Love Thy Nader. It's not happening. It's so weird. Sarah Jane, Grace Ann, Mary Holland, and Brooks.
1: It's on Hulu.
0: Yeah.
2: Is her name Brooks or Brooke?
1: What
2: Brooks.
1: If I got... No, I can't even. I was like, I what if I watched a couple episodes, but I still have to finish Practical Magic 2 tonight.
2: Hey, if it exists, watch an episode, please.
0: I'll
1: and
0: watch
1: I
0: an
1: want to watch Real Housewives of New York so bad. I've been...
2: I know.
0: I watched...
1: Dying to watch that.
0: The Alex Earl Meets World. I watched half an episode. I couldn't even get through it.
2: Oh, really? I heard it was kind of cute.
0: Nope, it sucked.
2: Okay,
0: don't try
2: good to know. Thank you.
0: So I will sacrifice... And I will watch Love Thy Nader.
1: Yeah. How about we next week, let's review a Love Thy Nader.
0: Does that mean I don't have to do it tonight?
1: Yes.
0: Oh, thank God. I don't have the kids. I don't want to waste my time on this.
1: Yeah, don't watch it tonight.
0: God, I don't get it. I don't get why they're trying to put they must have given these guys so much money. I don't understand.
2: Maybe they have like compromise on somebody or something like that.
0: I don't know.
1: Honestly, most likely a deal with the devil.
2: She's
1: and
2: really
1: I don't mean
2: pretty.
1: And I don't she, mean mm-hmm. casually a deal with the devil. I mean literally. They had
2: Satan.
1: a fourth sister.
0: there are four sisters.
1: Five.
0: There's a fifth sister.
2: It's a fifth one they don't talk about.
1: Cuz they sold it to the devil.
2: What's that Saturday Night Live Kristen Wiig?
1: And I'm
0: yes.
1: And I'm something.
0: Oh my gosh. There was do you guys remember the Powerpuff Girls?
1: Mhm.
0: They had a fourth sister. They're like, I'm Bunny. She was like massive. She was like a giant.
2: She's huge.
0: And she would like go after them like, Blossom, Bubbles, Buttercup, Bunny. She was like the Michelin Man.
1: Ryan.
2: And I'm Eunice. There it is.
1: That's it. Ryan Felipe talks about a wild night with his ex, Reese Witherspoon. And at first I went.
0: Ryan Felipe?
1: Mm-hmm. What is it?
0: Philippi.
1: I always get it wrong.
0: Every time.
2: I was like, why does that not sound
1: okay,
2: right?
1: But this is what Ryan said about his night out. He's like, it was a wild night together because my wife at the time, Reese Witherspoon, also won Best Actress.
0: Oh, yeah.
1: And he had won, I forget if he ended up winning. I think it was
0: the Best
1: Picture.
0: Yeah,
1: he was in the movie Crash, had won Best Picture.
2: Yeah.
1: Just moments after his wife, Reese Witherspoon, had won Best Actress. It was a wild night altogether because my wife at the time, blah, blah, blah. While she was backstage giving her post-award interviews, they called Best Picture for Crash. Morgan Freeman was the presenter for the Best Picture, and I'd never met Morgan Freeman, so I fanned out on stage at the Oscars. I'm like, I've always wanted to meet you, sir. And this is while the producer is accepting the award. Kind of funny moment. He said that then... They ended up staying up until probably 5 or 6 in the morning, and we had such a fun after party.
2: Aw.
0: Didn't they get divorced like a few weeks later?
2: Yeah.
1: Yup. That November. So let's see.
0: He said, she said. She felt like, no,
1: 7-year marriage ended months later after filing. She had filed for divorce in November, though separated, the pair had continued to co-parent, blah, blah, blah, of course.
0: This is so funny because you go,
1: it's such a different perspective.
0: Yeah,
1: I'm sure.
0: You're like, yeah. I'm sure he was like, it was the best night ever. And she's like, I won this beautiful award. It was my whole career wrapped up in a moment. And then my husband won it for an ensemble cast, and the night was all about him. Like, you know, in her memory,
1: It couldn't have been that magical, because, like, a really magical night for her would elongate this marriage, I would say, a year.
0: Yes.
1: I'm just saying, like, I had a night where we both won an award like this and had night out, you go, okay, we're good for, like, a year now. We can live off those fumes for a while.
0: Mm-hmm. Career-making moments that we've made memories together now. No, she definitely was like, yeah, I remember that night, Ryan Phillippe. It was not that great.
2: Okay, what year was that again that they get divorced?
1: I closed the thing.
2: Okay, it was quite a while. I just was reminded of her DUI arrest when she was like, in 2013, do you remember that?
0: No.
1: 2006 was when the Oscars awards were.
2: Okay, she got arrested. So this is several years later. She got arrested for a DUI. When she was like late 30s, and the cop pulled her over and she pulled that "Do you know who I am?" card. It was so cringe.
0: Oh my God. She's like, I was drunk. I'm sorry.
1: They hide that well. I mean, they really do hide that well, because I forgot about that completely. Yeah.
0: Nicely done. All right. Hollywood loves to make a villain. And I don't mean a person. I mean, it's always like an industry, whatever culturally we're kind of afraid of at the moment. Well, Hollywood has a new villain. We're going to talk about it coming up after the break.
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9: 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That's what we're talking about. Where talk is fun. My Talk 107.1. Everything entertainment.

0: Hollywood loves to cling on to whatever thing in culture we're afraid of. So, like, during the Cold War, they had a lot of movies about Russians. In the 90s, they were like, hey, the 2000s are going to be crazy and you're going to hate it. It's terrifying. Right now, tech founders are the new Hollywood villain. We're talking like Mark Zuckerberg, Elon Musk, Elizabeth Holmes, Sam Altman. They are making so many shows and movies right now about these tech founders and AI companies. And it just goes, yeah, I guess that's very true. Like, you've heard so much. We just watched that Elizabeth Holmes clip of her in a new documentary. They've got the
1: that
0: social.
1: That comes out tomorrow.
0: Does it come out tomorrow?
1: Yeah.
2: I can't wait to see it.
1: I know. And that's an actual documentary about her.
0: Right. And there's a new The Social Reckoning, which is supposed to play off of The Social Network with Mark Zuckerberg. They've got a new show called Artificial about Sam Altman.
1: Yeah, to lean in more of like the AI thing too. We had the one last year with the robot you could date. I forget. I went and saw that one too.
0: Was it not Megan?
1: No, the one you can date, not the little girl one, where like everybody's dating a robot and it like realizes that it's made just for relationships.
0: Oh, I know what you're talking about. I don't know what movie, but yes. Yes, to your point. It's really interesting too to just see how Hollywood is like, we're going to really lean into the fact that people do not trust technology. They don't trust AI and data centers. We don't trust the people who are in charge of it all, these like billionaires.
1: Companion, and eventually turns on him. Yeah. But it's been going on for a while because, like, Her, that was a big one in 2013. Mm-hmm. But you're right. It definitely is like the witch of the era right now. Like, how.

0: is it going to turn on you?
1: Yeah, it's so interesting. I'm like, I like that in the beginning. So even when The Social Network came out in like 2010 era, thank you, Justin Timberlake, we were all like, I'm still kind of interested in this, even though it's not... But showing Mark Zuckerberg as like a great guy, it's still like really interesting. Like, look what these people can do.
0: Yeah, it wasn't so much because I wouldn't say you keep that one doesn't really fall into your stereotype because that one's not a tale of warning. That's just like, hey, this is the founding of Facebook, and the real like conversation around that one was, did he do it alone or did he do it with those twins?
1: Oh yeah, I'm sorry, that's exactly what I'm saying. Is that like back then it was just like, oh cool, here's. This tech
0: yeah,
1: videos.
0: Okay, got it, yeah.
1: And now it's like fast forward 15 years later and it's like, devil.
0: Yeah.
2: So I just watched this new show that just premiered on CBS last week called Cupertino.
0: Mm-hmm.
2: And I loved it. And I'm just going to say for the record, and we can pass this along to Mike Ganger, it has a 100% on Rotten Tomatoes.
1: So what?
2: I like something that other people like, you guys.
0: It's never a thing. What is it about?
2: Well, it's about the Silicon Valley tech things, and the first episode is about an AI program that, and then it's basically going to be, they claim it's a David versus Goliath legal drama.
1: Okay.
2: So these scrappy lawyers are taking on Silicon Valley.
0: Okay, I don't mean to be...
1: What?
0: I don't mean to be a monster.
1: Oh, no.
2: Busy Phillips is in it.
0: But this has, I think, one rating... From a critic.
2: It just premiered last week.
1: Yeah. It has 100% though.
2: It's one. I'm just saying, for the record.
1: For
2: the record.
1: That one person gave it 100%.
0: I'm like, not only does sometimes Leah find things that not everyone likes, but like sometimes she finds things that nobody's ever heard of. I was like 100% on this, and like kind of looks a little corny, but like in a way that maybe I would like to.
1: Yes,
0: and
2: it's very CBS. I think it replaced Matlock.
1: Yeah, maybe.
2: Because I think Matlock got.
0: What are you saying?
2: And I did watch that with the Kathy Bates show.
0: Sometimes you don't have to.
1: No, I was saying it because Cupertino is actually listed in this article as one of the shows that they're like, this is kind of something like not just movies, but TV is picking up on this. AMC has this show called The Audacity.
2: I watched that one too, actually.
1: Did you like it?
2: I did. It was a little dark.
1: Yeah, they said it's a dark comedy about the madness and failings of Silicon Valley.
2: Yeah.
1: Huh.
2: It's just interesting. It was, I liked it. I think it can stream two seasons or at least one season of it on Netflix right now. The Audacity.
0: They did like a combination of interviews and like actual acting out of like in a dramatic situation, but it was called The Social Dilemma.
1: Okay.
0: And I want to say it was Netflix. I could be wrong, but they were interviewing a bunch of tech people and it really stuck with me. So it was very interesting about like, subject matter, the confirmation bias, which shows you like if you believe in something. Let's say I say ants are so smart, and you're like, Brittany, they're not that smart. I'd be like, let me Google and show you. And I Google how, you know, ants are so smart, and it shows me a bunch of articles that confirm what I already know.
1: Yeah,
0: that's a lot of times what social media does, except it pushes you to extremes. All of a sudden, I'm like, ants, you know, it'll show me a video that's like, should ants be our new politicians? And like things, you know, and it shows all that and like how our algorithms push us to extreme sides.
1: Mm-hmm.
0: Just kind of like checking if we'll watch. Okay, right. You'll spend an extra 2 seconds on that. Let's show them something that's kind of in that realm, maybe a little softer, and kind of go either way, it ends up pushing you to all these political sides. Well, the thing that really stuck with me on The Social Dilemma was they interviewed all these tech CEOs and founders, and they're like, hey, did you give your kid a phone or social media? And they're like, no.
1: Mm-mm.
0: No, my kid's only 12. My kid's only 16. No, they're not getting that until they're like 18, 20. Mm-hmm. I'm going to try to prevent that for as long as possible. Not one person. People who created these social media things, this Instagram, the, you know, the Facebook, who like created these worlds, none of them would let their kids have it.
2: That was a point. That was a part of The Audacity, like a scene in there where the kids are talking about like, no, my parents don't let us have a phone.
1: Yeah, it's. I remember this too. I remember watching it as well, Brittany. And it was the guy who had the CEO of Pinterest. Like,
0: yeah,
1: it was kind of one of the highest up people. Mm-hmm.
0: And he had worked in a bunch of the different sectors.
1: And he was like, they know it too. None of them. And he confirmed what you're saying. He's like, and it's not just us that you're talking to. It's the people who won't talk to you. Their kids are not on
0: Nobody's
1: social
0: on
1: media.
0: Socials. There's enough studies that we've done that we keep under wraps. And that's why like when Instagram even rolled out, they're like, hey, they have this teen version. All that is a gateway drug.
1: Right.
0: To like give give you a taste of that, like, endorphins when you get the likes.
1: Right.
0: And you're like, no, if I can, all I want to do is keep go-go off of that as long as possible.
1: It's like those candy cigarettes that they used to make when we were kids. And they're like, they're just candy, guys.
0: And then my mom was shocked when I was a smoker at like 16.
1: I know how to hold a cigarette. I've been doing it since I was 10.
0: Little do we know that Nelson's in Stillwater was my gateway drug.
1: All right. When we come back, we've got more celebrity gossip for you. But first, Leah, how are the roads?
2: Thanks, Kendall. We've got wet, slippery roads. We've got foggy conditions. So it's kind of a recipe for some potential disasters out there. Minnesota 36 westbound in Maplewood. We've got a stalled vehicle that is causing some little work around there. And Arden Hills between I-694 and Pryor Avenue on US 10 westbound. We have a crash reported causing some delays. And I-494 westbound between Dodd Road and I-35E in Mendota Heights. A crash they are getting to clean up as we speak. Checking in on your weather, rain showers continue tonight with a low near 42. It's going to be 50 and breezy tomorrow with increasing clouds, but a freeze watch is in effect for tomorrow night. Warmer temperatures and sunshine expected for the weekend. Right now, it's a little rainy. It's 49 degrees at My Talk.
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0: Hey, it's me, Brittany, and my favorite subject is to talk to people about connecting them with other people I know when it makes sense. And this has come up so often. You guys have reached out to me every time for Bradshaw and Brian. Should I go to Bradshaw and Brian for this? 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My husband got hurt. I got hurt. 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

0: breaking news. For the book talk people, fantasy, romantasy friends, Fourth Wing just cast the leads for their Prime Video series. I repeat, Fourth Wing, one of our favorite books, has just cast its lead, and they are two people you've never heard of. However, one of them, Esther McGregor, has been cast as Violet Sorengale. She was just in Baby Girl, Nicole Kidman's movie. And the man who will be bringing Zayden Riorson, he is our shadow daddy, yummy, hunky, chunky baby.
1: I don't think chunky is the one you want to put in there.
0: I want to eat him.
2: Don't yuck her yum.
0: Thank you. Emilio Scaraya. Now, this is not a household name on any level. I'm not even going to pretend it is. If you look at anyone who's ever speculated who they want to play, Zayden, this character in this specific book about shadow daddies and smut dragons, it is this man. He is German-Italian. He is so fine 99.
2: OMG, I'm looking at him right now.
0: Thank you, Leah. This is the man that the Book Talk girlies have been begging Rebecca Yarros and Prime Video to make our Zayden.
2: Oh, really? So they kind of they were like, this guy mm-hmm. has the look.
0: There was a different guy for a while that people, Josh Hutcherson? Hutcherson, thank you.
2: Yep.
0: He is the one who was in Off Campus.
2: Yeah.
0: He played not only the hockey players, but he played the guitarist that the mm-hmm. girls were laying to in the beginning.
1: Did you guys see that this two hockey players kissed? I'll get
0: different
1: look that
0: story.
1: Up.
0: You look that up.
2: Oh, put a pin in that. I want to
0: put
2: come back
0: a pin
2: to this
0: in
2: one.
0: That. Though. So he was in that. People at first were very speculating it was him because of some things that he put on his Instagram. Rebecca Yarros, the author of these books, was following him. But then a lot of women were like, that is not our shadow daddy. He's a shadow baby. Mm. Like, he's cute, but he looks really young.
2: Yeah.
0: He's just not yep. for us. We need somebody who looks like daddy could take it. Okay? He's got a wingspan. You know what I mean? This man is exactly who we wanted. So, again,
1: congrats. And they haven't started filming yet.
0: No, because they hadn't announced any casting.
1: Okay.
0: They've had Prime Video's had this in the works for a while, but Rebecca Yarros has been very clear. The author has been like, I feel very protective over these characters. We're not going to do anything until we find our perfect people. And I guess they found them.
2: I love this. It kind of reminds me of back in like 2012.
0: Mm-hmm.
2: Janet Ivanovich novels were so huge.
0: Yeah.
2: I was a big fan of the series. And when they made the movie, we were like, who's going to play Ranger? Who's going to play Ranger?
0: Yeah.
2: And Joseph Morelli and stuff like that. And they picked, I think they did a really good job casting those guys. Like Daniel
0: yeah.
2: Sunjata is Ranger. Is that, I don't know if I'm saying his name right, but you've seen him in some other things too, but he's like, got that perfect look. He's got the look just the way she wrote him. So I love that.
0: Mm-hmm. Yeah, we're excited. I'm going to share it on the gram, Kendall.Mark, if you want to look at it. This man is...
2: I want to look at this man tomorrow. I might make him my wallpaper.
0: This man is... I follow him.
1: I follow him to the bank.
0: I follow him to the ends of the
1: earth.
0: You
1: guys, we accidentally manifested heated rivalry.
2: I love this. Tell
1: me
2: more.
1: I know. And this went down between the Minnesota Wild... in the Golden Knights. This is Vegas Golden Knights.
2: What?
1: They were playing, and these two players, one is like a rookie this year, and one is like a seasoned vet. And they were fighting, but they like linger for such a long time in each other's mouths that they were like, all of a sudden, everybody was putting these like soundtracks, like, kiss me. And they hold for a while, and they legit look like they're kissing.
2: And right
1: I guess,
0: watch
1: and
0: this.
1: I guess there's an actual thing that people like
2: they're punching each other now. If you watch the video a little
1: like
2: further,
1: men will do anything. They'll get in a fight just to get a kiss. Like the panic they have. Just say that you want to kiss that guy.
2: Just kiss already. It's cool. We like
1: I
2: it.
1: I saw this put to so many songs, and I was like, oh my god, I love this. Like this will make me actually will go. I want to watch Wild play.
2: The stills are so.
1: But it's
2: great.
1: Like I guess it's a thing too because I like looked into it that there are a bunch of players that will do this to each other.
0: Mm-hmm.
1: To like mock each other is they'll give each other kisses on their like cheeks and
2: sure,
1: their necks.
2: Just teasing, bro.
1: Yeah, I'm not.
2: No, I think that's some repression right there.
1: Same. Also, speaking of like men that unfortunately I think I would have no problem kissing, John Mayer. Yeah. I didn't know he was at the Sphere. He's at the Sphere and he's extending it because it sold so well. In 2027, he will be doing, I'm saying residency loosely.
2: Yeah.
1: Because this will go down for 21 performances through, it'll be like, I think it's April through June. But 21 performances at the Sphere. And it, like I said, they extended a bunch of days because it sold out so quickly.
2: My Y2K loving heart would be all over this.
1: Same.
2: I'm glad he's not doing the Grateful Dead thing for a minute.
1: Yeah. We don't need him. We don't need him more dead.
3: I forgot about that.
2: Yeah, I know.
3: He was really fun in concert. I will say.
2: Was he?
3: He's
2: a good performer, I can imagine.
3: You could do things to me and I'm not attracted to you.
1: You know what though? When I see the lineup of it, I'm like,
2: he does a Harry Styles cover as part of his set.
1: Yeah.
2: Oh my God.
1: Which like that I do as I it was. He does As It Was, yeah. Which like that's
2: such
1: amazing.
2: A good song.
1: There's not a lot of songs he has that I know. Slow Dance. Oh, he does XO, the Beyonce cover.
2: When I was listening to John Mayer, it was still on CD. And so I would listen to that whole CD from start to finish all the time.
3: So good. So, I love Gravity. Songs.
1: I like these covers a lot.
2: Mm.
1: Tom Petty cover, Free Fallen. I love that.
3: Would you consider this?
1: Probably. Because I have to.
3: Would you consider this a residency?
1: 21 days, 3 months. It's a Sphere, so I don't feel like we even call it a residency, right?
2: Yeah, I'm not sure how that works.
1: Like, I feel like a residency, 21 days, yeah.
2: I mean, I guess technically, I call it my week here a residency, though. Like, it's my part-time job, Leah, get over yourself.
1: You know what? Somebody asked me yesterday. I was talking to a friend yesterday, and they asked, they're like, what does Leah do when she's not filling in? Because they met here at the station. Mm-hmm. I go, and I was like, no, she's just like our fill-in, but she also works at another station across the hall. But like, we kind of just got lucky. And they're like, so that, like, Leah can just bust in there and fit in your show like that? And I go, yep. It was this huge compliment
2: to you. That's really nice.
1: And I'm like, we are so lucky. Leah comes in, doesn't miss a beat, and you make the show so fun. But aww. I was like, how lucky that we just have a Leah. Yeah. Be like, yeah, I'll come do a week with you.
2: Come hang out for a week. Don't ask me longer than that, though.
1: I know.
2: You guys, I'm going to be around a lot in November, and I was looking at my calendar, and I'm already kind of dreading it. Not that I don't love.
1: Well, remember when this one got pregnant?
2: I know, when that one got pregnant, and I had to work like every day all summer.
1: You were like, this is for the birds. Like, it was like the third weekend, and she goes, I don't think I can do this, guys.
3: I don't think I'm made for this everyday situation.
2: Kendall, I whined so much this summer.
3: I'm so happy for you. I also whined a lot this summer.
2: Yeah. I was going to call you up. Be like,
1: I also complained too.
2: I'll come hang out with your baby. Why don't you just come back here?
3: Please. You need me to breastfeed? I'll figure it out.
2: I'm probably still going to have some letdown here.
3: We'll figure it out. It'll be fine.
2: God.
3: I want to talk to you about Joe Manganiello.
1: Nailed it.
2: Mangina,
3: the
2: author of Bloodlines.
1: Yes, Joe Manganiello. Not only has he been talking about how he's been through this mysterious health crisis that he think that a voodoo doll curse is the catalyst of it all.
3: Yes.
1: He decided people weren't taking him seriously enough. So he did what any mature person would do who didn't feel like they're being taken serious. Posted a bunch of medical photos on his Instagram.
3: What?
1: Yep. He posted a bunch of medical film pictures of him. And I'm not saying it was the right call or a bad call at all. I'm just saying he decided, because he's been making the rounds for his book, Bloodlines. And unfortunately, he says trigger warning in the caption when you've already seen the photos. Cannot stress enough.
3: Yeah.
1: It's
2: not sexy.
1: No.
2: Oh, gross.
1: No. This is like good. I guess this is like a really good. I didn't know the extent of some of the things he went through. So it's like, I get that.
3: Mm-hmm.
1: I don't know. Like, it seems like lately he's really been leaning into, like, this is his narrative and he wants to convey this. And he also was like, listen, this is the Bloodlines chapter one in pictures. And he said, here is right after when I lost a total of 60 pounds in 2 weeks. Here's a shot of my abdomen after the anastomosis in my ostomy bag. And then he shows, like, it's just very... He definitely wants to be heard. I don't think he thinks anybody's taking him seriously. And I'll be so honest with you. It's because a lot of people didn't know he was going through any of this.
3: No, when you think of him, you think of the version of him that was in Magic Mike.
1: Oh, True Blood, baby. True Blood.
3: Or True Blood. Oh, but True Blood, you know, the big bad, like, hunk of monkey. Like, you know what I mean? So he's like, oh, yeah, I've been really sick. You go, but have you? And he, well, yeah, I have.
1: I really have. It really puts like a, oh, my God, you're right.
3: When my mom had the colostomy or osteotomy bag, she, my mom has had a couple feet of her colon removed and had to have a bag for almost a year. She lost a ton of weight.
1: Yeah.
3: Was like, so it's not surprising to me because it, there's so few things that like you get kind of embarrassed, or there's things like the way that your body processes food differently, obviously, the way that you have to take care of it. And so it's not surprising that he lost that much weight.
1: No.
3: With this specific illness.
1: It's just part of the, like, if you're keeping that sickness quiet and then you come out and like say it casually, people are like, what? I don't remember you being sick. Mm-hmm. And he goes, bet. And he goes, I need you guys to see these photos real bad. So bad, I'm going to post them on my Instagram. And I'm not saying right or wrong.
3: No.
1: It's just like I could tell that there was a real need to be heard.
3: Mm-hmm. Oh, for sure. For sure. All right. When we come back, you guys, this was so wild. The grocery stores in France are really mad because all of their refrigerators went out because of a cyber hack.
1: Dun, dun, dun.
3: Tell you more coming up.
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1: If you don't already own an icebox, I don't know, you might want to.
2: Nobody calls them that.
0: An icebox?
1: Yeah, an actual box of ice.
2: Oh,
0: it's
2: I get it.
0: Next to my Davenport.
2: Oh, like old school. Like, you mean an actual icebox.
1: I mean an actual icebox, Brittany, because did you know that weaponizing of food security has become an actual reality for folks over in France?
2: Oh, my God.
1: This is the craziest story. So these hackers hacked the supermarkets in France refrigeration system. They jacked up the temperature inside of these fridges to like 122 degrees. So all the food was spoiled.
0: All that pâté.
1: all that cheese, all that butter.
2: There's so many questions.
1: So it all gets spoiled. It all gets melted. A lot of these cybersecurity experts are going, we don't really know why they did it. Because normally when you hack something, it's so you can be like, yeah, I have all this financial information. Or I have information on your clients that you're going to want. They're like, we have no idea, just to prove that they could.
2: I mean, yeah, I'm sure that's like there's somebody to just do it for. I mean, there's people out there where that would do that for sure. The question I have is, hey, why do you have a fridge that can go up that hot?
0: Yeah, that is a really valid question, Brittany.
1: You know, I would have to get some follow-ups from these companies. What's on how?
2: Am I using my fridge wrong?
0: No.
2: Should it be a microwave too? Should I get rid of my microwave and get a new fridge?
1: It's pretty wild. So they're like, okay, here's the deal. The company that runs the hacked refrigeration systems was like, kind of like iPhones. They'll be like, it's actually a user error. This is your fault.
2: Okay, yeah.
1: You ignored the software updates. And they're like, no, really. You have to have basic cyber hygiene. That's what they're calling it. They're like, you need to make sure that you're keeping up with these systems because technically we had big security upgrades last year, but your grocers were not updating their systems. They're using an old version. They literally told these grocery stores the same thing Apple tells us when we get hacked.
2: Okay, another question.
0: You didn't do your updates.
1: Yeah, you're not having basic cyber hygiene.
2: I got a question.
0: I have terrible cyber hygiene.
2: I have terrible hygiene.
0: I mean, just in general.
2: I have a question.
1: Yes.
2: What is something in your house that is smart for no reason? I'll go first to buy you some time.
1: Sure.
2: My washer and dryer.
0: Mm-hmm.
2: My washer and dryer are smart, and they brag about it all the time. They're like, hey, you can connect this to your phone. To which there'll never be a scenario where I load my washer up, put in detergent, put in my, you know, my scent boosters that I love because it smells like a hot man, walk away, go to my car, and start it. There's no world of that. Or when it's done, if I can't have somebody, unless I can train Robot and Murphy, my dogs, and Kevin should help too, he's my cat, to bring it to my dryer, there's no need for me to also start my dryer. Thank you.
0: I had the weirdest experience with my washer and dryer last week.
2: Your future?
0: It was like, okay, so I have one of those smart ones too. It's the washer dryer combo. So it's just one bin and you throw it in.
2: And that's amazing.
0: It's kind of nice. I have a mixed relationship with this appliance. but anyways, it's a smart thing. You can put it on an app. It's, you know, AI enabled. It's a Samsung. So the other day, I brought home some banchan Korean fried chicken for my bonus child Tyree's birthday. Yay. And I walk in the back door with the chicken and I just shout in my Korean that I think I speak so well, Annyeongseyo, you know, like, but I shouted it really loud next to my washer.
1: Yeah.
0: And that thing lit up and started like, it started talking to me. It was like, Bixby is here to, Samsung is made in Korea, you guys.
2: What?
0: I screamed hello in Korean as I walked in the door. And
2: it was like finally found somebody that speaks his language. It's like one of those animals that like you get from the animal rescue that you've been like all of a sudden your Russian friend comes over and starts speaking and the dogs do all the commands because it's been speaking Russian this whole time.
0: Like, yes. Water for elephants.
2: Yes.
1: That elephant.
2: I love that.
1: Was not dumb.
0: No. He was just Polish.
1: That's insane.
2: Two things can be true. No,
1: that's crazy. I would lose my mind. I'd be like, I don't know what just happened here.
2: I feel bad. I'd be like, we all have to learn Korean just to talk to the washer once in a while because it's lonely.
0: I think I'm going
2: to
0: practice because I've been doing the Duolingo. So I think I'm going to practice my Korean on my washing machine now.
1: See what happens.
0: Yeah.
2: Okay. What do you have that's smart in your house that just shouldn't be?
1: Everything in my kitchen since we just got the
0: your
1: kitchen
0: fancy
1: upgrade.
0: New.
1: Oh, even the like crappy microwave that I have to push off before I can open it. You know, it's got like a weird lock on it.
2: Oh, that's horrible.
1: But don't worry, guys. It can connect to my phone.
2: Oh, I'm so sorry for your loss. The way I treat a microwave is I never push the buttons in. I just do admit it. And then when I want to open it, it's on my decision. The timer is never used. I push that little thing that flies open. If there was an extra button involved at all, yeah, I'm out.
1: You should never heat something up in my house.
2: I would go, well, that's dead to us. Yeah. We can't get in there.
1: Yeah, my fridge, my dishwasher, and my oven.
2: I got a new dishwasher, too, and it's for sure smart. And I will go, I'm never going to connect you to my phone.
1: It was funny because when I opened it, I thought, oh, this is lovely. There's not like so many options. I don't need like the 37-option dishwasher.
2: You get Bosch?
1: Yes.
2: Yeah, I got
1: and
2: Bosch.
1: I don't understand. Why is there a cell phone thing over here? Yeah. And they're like, oh, because you have more options. You have like 400 options on your... I'm not downloading an app from my dishwasher.
2: No.
1: You don't need to know that about my life.
2: No.
1: Auto on.
2: That's what we have the same dishwasher. Mm-hmm. And for some reason, it always goes lately. It's been going less than 2 hours. Yeah, it should be.
1: Right? Like, what does that even mean?
2: It shows on your little dishwasher, Leah. It just says 1 hour, less than an hour, mm-hmm, less than 2 hours, over 2 hours.
1: Yeah.
2: And every time it goes less than 2 hours, I go, yeah, you better.
0: Because it's like sensing how...
1: Yeah, if you use the auto function, it does that. But if you just do normal, I learned it's over 2 hours.
2: I know.
1: So stupid.
2: So stupid.
1: Like, we don't need, hey, Bosch, calm down.
2: Calm down. I honestly, like, I don't mind even if you barely wash it.
1: It's fine.
2: Me and Gogo are going to eat off this plate eventually. And I would like it to be done before I get home from work.
1: I appreciate you. Anyway. Hey, guys, I have another weird story for you.
2: Mm.
1: So I guess a lot of like 20 to 25 year olds are having a really hard time landing a job, which has then given like 15 to 20 year olds anxiety. Mm, makes sense. They're like, great. Now there's really no jobs for me. Let me introduce you to this 16 year old kid named Avi. Avi was so worried that someday he won't get a job at 16 that he started putting up posters of his face all over his borough in New York City. And in it, it's like these pictures of him. And it says, let me shadow you. And he's asking people to like let him shadow them to give him a better job of what he wants to do in his life.
0: That's cute.
1: He's been a dog groomer, a radio show host. Hey, Avi.
0: Hey, bring him in here.
1: We're about to be electronic, too. Don't worry about it.
2: A
1: ramen shop owner. He might get to shadow an airline captain next.
2: Ooh, nice.
1: And it's working. Like, Avi ended up in the Washington Post.
0: I respect the hustle.
2: Yeah.
1: But isn't that, like, that's wild. That kids are so anxious about getting a job that at 16, he's like, I got to start putting posters in my face up everywhere.
2: Yeah. But I remember
0: that's cute.
2: I remember getting told, too, when we were younger, like, the job market's crazy and you should have anxiety and everybody's competing for the same things. I mean, like, okay, I'll figure it out.
1: Okay. I suppose. The big one right now is that so many people got into computer sciences because, like, when you and I were at like in our 20s, that was the job that you did in order to make a lot of money.
2: Yeah, programming was a huge one. And now with AI, they can write up the lines. There's no way a human can keep up with how quickly AI can write programming.
1: So people who have those degrees that were so coveted, not the ones who are in the upper echelons as much, but the newer ones are like, I can't get a job anywhere.
2: The ones that the degree that we experienced a lot of people going into that before even AI came, they're like, it's absolutely was like computer, like creative, what is it? Computer design.
1: Okay.
2: Where you would
0: like CAD?
2: I don't know what CAD is.
0: Like computer automated design or whatever.
2: But it's like, you know, you're making like flyers, you're making all these things. My friend Rick. Graphic design. Thank you. I could not think of the word. Graphic design. So many of friends went into graphic design because they're like, oh, it combines art that I love and all this stuff. But I don't know how many businesses like would tell my friend Rika, they're like, no, we want you to make a new menu, but can't you just like do it for us? Like mm-hmm. nobody wanted to pay for it.
1: Right.
2: She could never make a full-time job of it. Mm-hmm. And now with AI, you could definitely not make a full-time job because AI will paint you something up like that. But it was like really funny how many people got told to go into graphic design and they could never use it. You had to do it for so many other things.
1: Mm-hmm. I mean, it's pretty wild.
2: Yeah.
0: That's
2: yeah.
0: what Zoe did in college. That was her focus was...
1: Graphic design.
0: And
1: what does she do? Yeah.
0: She works for the Guthrie Theater, and she's very happy.
1: Yeah.
0: And she does a little freelance stuff. She, mm-hmm. you know, has done some albums and does some social media stuff for people and stuff. But
1: it's pretty amazing. My sister did graphic design as well, but she's an art director. So it kind of does work.
0: It works.
2: Kind of.
1: I
2: feel like nobody is a graphic designer is the conclusion.
1: It worked for her.
0: It worked for her.
2: She got a job she likes, and that's what matters. The hottest pop culture stories of the day are coming in hard and fast here in Hot to Go.
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0: All right, My Talkers, your drive is potentially a little messy, depending on where you are. If you are in Savage between Eagle Creek Parkway and McCall Drive, Minnesota 13 southbound, we are cleaning up a crash there. Dodd Road and I-35E in Mendota Heights, look out for a crash there on I-494 westbound. And North Metro, I-35W northbound between 10 and exit 28 in Arden Hills. We've got a crash as well. Your forecast for tonight, calling for these showers to continue into the evening. They should taper off by early tomorrow morning. We're going to see breezy conditions, decreasing clouds, and clear skies for Friday night, leading us to our first official freeze watch of the season. So watch those plants, take those precautions. Frosty Saturday morning, but warmer temperatures as we get through a sunny weekend. That's looking real nice. Right now, at the My Talk studios, it's a little rainy, a little misty. It's 48 degrees.
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2: The hottest pop culture stories of the day. Like, we have a kind of update on Selma Blair's on and off again boyfriend. And Harry and Meghan seem like they're kind of liked in the UK. This is Hot to Go. I'm Brittany.
1: I'm Kendall.
0: I'm Leah.
2: And we've got Selma Blair's on and off again boyfriend issuing a plea after the actress's violent plane outburst. As you know, Selma Blair was on a plane and things didn't go well. It got real weird real quick. In fact, she started biting people. She had to be restrained. She attacked the nurse even when she got off the plane. They said she was, quote, abusive to passengers and had injured several people. A bloody nose as well as some bite marks was on a couple of the passengers.
1: What? She lost her mind.
2: She lost her GD.
0: Barrel.
1: Mm-hmm.
2: And so her on and off again boyfriend showed up in the headlines being like, saying the worst thing you can say for somebody.
1: What? I wish you well?
2: Pretty much.
1: Her.
2: Pray for Selma. Thoughts and prayers.
0: T's and P's.
2: She has a good heart. She hasn't yet got the help she needs.
0: Oh.
1: He thoughts and prayered her?
2: So hard.
1: Mm. Oh, my God. They're obviously, they're off again at this point, right?
0: Going to be for a while.
1: Like,
2: I think so.
1: Do we even know what the exact charges were? We know that she was thrown in jail. She was bailed out.
2: And she entered a non-guilty plea, but she was charged with 2 counts of second-degree assault.
1: Yeah, I would think when you bite someone, she, at one point I read an article that she'd kicked an officer in the head.
2: Yeah.
1: Like, girl, what happened to you?
2: Yeah, like people get shot for that.
1: It's insane because her agency, when they came out and were like, she had an emergency medical episode on the plane. Now she is stable, were the words that they used. And they were like, she had been overworked. She hadn't taken some medication.
2: It was her attorney.
1: The altitude.
2: Yeah, her attorney, Sean, like you said, Sean Barnes, really came out and mentioned anything that could possibly have been. Not only that, Mercury, I'm pretty sure, was in retrograde.
1: Yeah.
2: He blamed the mid-air incident on Blair allegedly missing her multiple sclerosis medication, as well as falling on hitting her head. And also she did extensive and exhaustive hours on set in the days before the trip.
1: I just feel like, hey, maybe some of this was her fault. I don't know. Like, maybe let's not overwork ourselves. Maybe let's make sure we're up on our medication if we're feeling a little goofy. I just, because she's done these things before. She's admitted to biting people. She's had issues on airplanes. You know your meds. You know what they do to you. I just think that there's a lot of, it's this, and no accountability of, like, she did this.
2: And I actually forgot to mention one of the biggest offenses. She tried to open the plane's door mid-flight.
1: Yeah. If I'm on that airplane, I'm like, I don't care what that broad went through. I almost died.
2: I'm going to, like, risk getting bit to tackle her.
1: Yeah. Okay. Thoughts and prayers.
2: Thoughts and prayers.
1: All right. When it comes to Harry and Meghan, I really don't think they're as hated in the UK as we are led to believe over here in the States.
2: Mm.
1: Why? They just moved back and they're finally doing some public appearances at nonprofits, some charity works, just some things like that, which King Charles would like you to very much know is not part of the royal family.
2: We're not paying them.
1: They're not part of us. They are not one of us.
2: They don't even go here.
1: But they've got streets blocked off. They have hundreds of people showing up in these different neighborhoods and at these different cities and different events, waving, giving flowers, massive, like almost comical level, massive flower bouquets to Meghan, balloons, bears, grab bags. They've got everything for these two. And everyone seems genuinely really excited to see them. So I then have to ask, is this all really dramatized indeed by the UK tabloids? And then we just regurgitate it over here because none of us are actually over there experiencing it.
2: Mm-hmm.
1: Like, how can these two people be so hated and yet someone comes out to see them? Like, this many people come out to see them.
2: I mean, I think it's hard to judge the vibe of the country when you have such a small sample size, first off. I mean, a big group is a big group, but yeah. I think, like, that's not the country. And I'm not saying you're right or wrong. I think that's a really good perspective is, like, there are people that adore them. But you also go, there are also people that, like, show up to, you know, King Charles sings. And he's not beloved too often. I don't know. I don't know. I think it's so in, like, the UK's blood to go to these things and to praise these people. I don't know the mindset.
1: Mm.
2: There's, like, not an equivalent here.
0: Well, and I think to go a little deeper into your theory, which I really actually think this makes a lot of sense, Kendall, but we have to remember that Harry actually brought some lawsuits against some major publications.
1: Yes, he did.
0: And so we are getting this narrative fed to us by the Daily Mail and the Guardian, who personally have beef with him. And so that's the narrative they're giving us. So I think you could be absolutely putting your finger on something correct here.
1: Right. And like, who's feeding the people that they don't like them? It's these exact media companies that are like, you don't like them. You don't like over and over and over again. Eventually you're brainwashed into not liking somebody, right? Like, I just think that there's something to the idea that they move back. I know that it was awful for Meghan. They said it themselves in their Harry and Meghan documentary that she hated her life there because of people who worked in the palace, plus the way that the media treated her. But she never really said, I hated the people. They were awful to me. There's a little bit of PR in that, but I don't know. It seems to be going okay for them over there so far. Might stay. Who knows? Mia Goth is mad at Instagram. And honestly, I'm like somewhat impressed that the person who got away with pretending they were Mia Goth got away with it for so long. Mia Goth is the actress who was in Frankenstein. She's been in The Odyssey. She just got divorced from Shia LaBeouf.
2: Yeah, she had really big of her reputation on these like A24 indie horror movies. She did Pearl, Maxine, a lot. Like really, that's where she rose to like being then considered for things like The Odyssey.
1: Well, she does not have social media anywhere.
2: And she does not have eyebrows.
1: Nor that. But you wouldn't know that going on Instagram because there was a page, Mia Goth _. It had the blue check mark, had over a million fans, and there's a bunch of selfies, looks like at-home shots of this girl, including one that went super viral that said, it's her kind of casually leaning there in a t-shirt that says, my ex is my biggest fan. People blew up because they're like, oh my God, that's so funny with Shia LaBeouf. Yeah, and then Mia's people saw it and were like, this isn't her. She's never had social media. Knock it off. It took them forever to get Instagram and Meta to finally take this down because this fan account eventually did put Mia Goth fan account, but Instagram has officially taken it off for impersonating her, a public figure. I understand why she would be mad because I'm like, that would freak me out. But I'm also like kind of mildly impressed that these people got away with this for so long. Like,
2: yeah. I mean,
0: and I wonder if she did have social media, she would have caught it sooner.
1: Right?
0: Yeah.
2: You said they took it down, but I found it right away.
1: That's a new one. That's Mia X Goth.
2: 45,000 followers? Mm-mm.
1: That's not the one. It used to say Mia Goth _, and it had over a million followers.
2: Oh, wow. I mean, this one grew quickly because it has 45,000 followers.
1: Yep. So this one, and like Variety reported that they talked to Meta, and Meta said they removed the page for impersonating a public figure. And like people that worked with Mia Goth actually were following this account. That's how legit it seemed. And some of these photos were AI.
2: Yeah.
1: Like that's wild to me.
2: Yeah. I mean, and I'm like all for celebrities going, I don't want social media. That's totally fine. But like, keep in mind, people will create stuff.
1: Right.
2: It's inevitable. I mean, your whole career is like being seen and creating like a buzz around you. Mm-hmm. So don't be shocked when people are like, I want to create a fan page, or like you said, where it can be deceiving where they think it's their page.
1: Right.
2: It's not, this doesn't shock me. I know how people of my own friends who have had their whole accounts taken because they're like a hot person. Mm-hmm. And you go, okay, weird.
1: So weird. You said something similar happened to MGK, Leah.
0: So yeah, this week as well, MGK got kind of spoofed on internet. Because there was a tweet going around that had been absolutely fabricated that made it look like he was thirsting for his ex, Megan Fox.
2: Which he is.
0: Let's
2: be honest here. did it hit a little close to home, MGK?
0: It may have. So this viral tweet claimed he regretted, quote, fumbling his ex-fiance, Megan Fox. So this showed up on Tuesday. And then he responded right away. He's like, that tweet is faker than surgically enhanced mammaries. I'm paraphrasing.
2: That was amazing.
1: Surgically enhanced mammaries?
2: Pisces.
1: Leah, never Pisces. Have I ever. Yeah, we're saying Pisces today in place of any inappropriate words.
0: We've dropped a lot of Pisces today. So this was not even like posted on his page. It was just like a screenshot of a clip he had made that then went viral that way too. So that's so weird, right? I mean, I love messing with celebrities online as much as the next person, but this is like such a weird level that people do
2: this. It's weird, but it's also weird. Like, we would imagine fumbling the girl of your dreams and having to watch the entire world remind you how beautiful she is. First off, MGK, this happened.
1: Poetic.
2: This is actually the truthfully what happened and what you still do. Secondly, why are you worried about this? This is going to happen constantly. Mm-hmm. Like, people are going to say things that you didn't or whatever. The idea of you responding to it is the weird thing. What, are you chasing ghosts out on the internet?
1: I guess. He really doesn't want people to know how desperate he is for megatox.
2: That doth do protest too much. It's like, I can't even imagine how many fake accounts there are, people saying that he said something he didn't, and this is the one you're mad about?
1: This is the one.
2: This is the one. He's like, no, you can't say I still love Megan. You're like, okay, but like, also.
1: We have an update that you need. When it comes to Molly, the automatonic.
2: Nope.
1: I don't even, whatever.
2: Not even close.
1: Automaton? Word. Thank
2: animatronic.
1: You. Automatonic.
0: I don't know.
2: Animatronic.
1: No, automaton. They have a very specific word. Molly, the automaton bird from The Art of Play. That's the store that, by the way, Kelly Clarkson got really mad about. Walked
2: she got
1: out.
2: Pretty womaned.
1: This update comes from The Art of Play themselves. The owner has told people that the bird is now not only $15 million, but if you would like to buy Molly, the $15 million automaton bird, they will be giving $15,000 bonuses to each of their employees and a $1 million check to the guy who created the bird. It is so crazy the amount that they keep just bringing things up about this and how much Kelly Clarkson has gone, I shan't speak
2: crickets.
1: Another word about this. I've said my piece. I am done. I mean, it's kind of wild. Am I right? Like that she hasn't said anything and that they're even more now leaning into this narrative. In fact, they put out that they told Kelly that there's a nearly identical automaton that is owned by the creator of the mechanics, a brilliant artist named Bliss Kalb, who lives in Seattle. He'd be willing to part with Molly's twin for $15,000. We explained all of this to Kelly Clarkson. Girl, no, you didn't. You did not explain any. You mean to tell me you said that really weird, very long statement to Kelly and then she flew off the handle?
0: Oddly specific, and we all saw the video now. Their interaction was so short and limited.
2: Was so short, so casual. Listen, if it comes to, it was this man obviously rude to Kelly Clarkson. I would say, yeah. Seems like he wasn't living his best life. He wasn't being his best self.
1: No.
2: I think that's very apparent. Was Kelly Clarkson have a right to be mad? Yes. Also, we have to forget, she was with her kid. Mm-hmm. It like triples down the amount of like, I'm so pissed that I'm making my kid leave a place called Art of Play that we drove specifically out here for. Right. So it's like, that's not a great feeling. Like, being embarrassed in front of your kid is like the worst feeling. You don't, because you're supposed to know everything and be this adult.
1: Right.
2: So you're angry, right?
1: You're embarrassed and you're angry.
2: This store in general has cursed energy. I was on the Art of Play Instagram.
1: Okay.
2: And I thought, oh, God, they were really leaning into it. Because I don't love that they're leaning into it and claiming they're at danger. Because you go, right. You can't have both things. This

0: animatronic bird. And then they list things that are not for sale. Solving a puzzle. The price is free.
1: Beautiful.
0: Peering into infinity. Small shift in perspective. Price free. Discovering the unexpected. The price free. Curiosity is its own reward.
1: Cute.
0: So, like, you're not a store. And I want to lean into that. And they claim that they're shopping in retail on Instagram. But it also says playful design and curiosities. What are you, bro?
1: I don't know.
2: I think you're a hobby. I think at this point in time.
0: You're like,
2: this is something that your wife has you do to get out of the house.
0: You're a shell company. Yeah. You're annoying. Yeah. That's what you are. I hope you're a drug dealer because I hope you're making money. Brooklyn real estate is not cheap.
1: It's so weird. I mean, it is so true, Brittany. Like when you say you can't be both the victim of Kelly Clarkson, but also be like leaning into it.
0: Yeah.
1: It's just.
0: You're fine now. At one point, we were definitely on your side.
1: And yes.
0: Like, and like, yeah, I believe that that was a misstep when she tweeted that. I still believe that.
1: Yeah, I agree.
0: But now I'm at a point of you're kind of annoying and you're definitely benefiting from this and you're fine. Nobody's in danger. You're fine. You've literally shown yourself on the news more than any other person. Because if you were in the witness protection, you would be the worst at this.
2: You would have been made by now.
0: Yeah.
1: Yeah. I have to agree. I'm like, am I suddenly full Kelly Clarkson?
3: I might be. I'm getting closer every day. Every day I'm like, and I don't like you.
0: I bet you her people just told her, listen, you already came back with a whole, oh, now you're a liar? You're such a effing liar, Camille. Like that vibe.
4: You're such a liar, Camille.
0: Because when he first said, like, hey, you came in here to get this bird, we wouldn't sell it to you. That's when she wrote this rebuttal that was unhinged. But also, I think accurate to her perspective. Is like, I think now her people are saying, don't keep fanning the flames. This person is just going to love it. They are loving it and they are dancing in it. Like, you have to stop.
1: Or like, they will dig their own grave. If what, like, Kelly's people, to your point, Brittany, are like, listen, from what you've told me, this person's definitely going to dig their own grave.
0: It seems like they've got the shovel and they are digging right now.
1: Oof.
0: I like it. I like how we've literally gone full spectrum where we went to a place of, Kelly Clarkson, I think that you were in the wrong. You shouldn't have tweeted. Now we're like, he's annoying.
1: He's really just annoying.
0: He really is.
1: He's really like.
0: And he wrote one of my favorite books.
1: It's rough. It's rough out here. I have no belief that that man told Kelly Clarkson, that employee with his iced latte who casually leaned against the counter, that he was like, well, it's a one-of-a-kind automaton made by this Bliss Kolb in Seattle, but he's willing to part with. No. Shut up. None of that conversation happened. You're a liar.
0: You're a liar. And guess what? Dragons Love Tacos is still a really good book. But like, maybe I have to separate the art from the artist.
1: You might.
0: Thank you. At this point,
5: it's hot to blow.
0: We head on over to Leah, queen of the blind item. What secret on the internet might be the next to blow?
2: Well, this one was spotted by some eagle-eyed blind item aficionados today that we discussed. We're talking about Travis Kelce was scrolling on Instagram this weekend, and he put a nice big heart emoji on Shane Gillis's SNL monologue.
1: Oh, the same monologue where he talked about women wearing short shorts?
2: About women's wedgies in the gym is what we're, yeah.
1: Okay.
2: So
1: not
2: then,
1: good, Trav, not good.
2: Not good, Trav. We also noticed that the heart emoji has now been removed.
1: Mm.
2: And speculation has it that that came at the insistence of his newlywed wife, Taylor Swift, who is right now angling to secure that Oscar for her Toy Story 5 soundtrack.
1: Oh,
2: song. They think she's in the Oscar running. It's Toy Story 5, right? How many Toy Stories are we on?
0: I think so. I just
2: 17?
0: Watched.
2: 17?
1: Don't worry, guys.
0: 17 and a half. I finally watched it, by the way.
2: And?
0: It was cute.
2: It was cute.
1: They're all cute. Okay, yeah, she definitely wants that Oscar.
2: She wants that Oscar. She wants this off. Now, also, PR reps are weighing in on this because they are like, this could be really detrimental to Travis. Like, a slip up like this might have the potential to weaponize Taylor's army against
1: really?
2: Him.
1: Really? Against him?
0: And to be clear, it was on the whole monologue.
2: Right. Yes, absolutely.
1: And hasn't he said, I think when I saw something about this, he was like he knows Shane Gillis?
2: He does. Yeah. They actually, they've done some stuff together and they run in the same circles. They kind of seem like they would be good buddies. I mean,
0: I just also don't think you get canceled because, like, you think a joke is funny and we don't. Like, I don't think that's where we're at. And I think people, when they're

0: ago. Well, the Swiftie Army. Listen, there's a world where you don't take offense to that because you've never been in that situation. And you go, that was funny to me. And it doesn't mean you're an awful person.
1: Right.
0: It means you've never had a moment where you feared for your life because of what you wore. Mm. And so you go, I don't think it's that big. Like, I don't think it's crazy. I mean, I know many a men, especially because I was in the Army, who would think this joke is hilarious, and they're not bad people. They just think it's funny.
1: Mm-hmm. This has, what's her name, Tree Payne?
0: Tree Payne. Mm-hmm. That's PR of Taylor Swift, mm-hmm. who literally runs everybody's world.
1: This has Tree Payne written all over it.
2: Yeah.
0: Well, it's hard, right? Because I think that Dewhite's blowing up so quickly, and then the Taylor Swift of it all is like, they run their own socials. Yeah. And I think that Travis Kelce, I mean, he had that other woman running his socials, and that's when she was liking all these anti-Taylor things. And they're like, what is going on?
1: Wait, what?
0: Do you remember that?
1: No.
2: Some jealousy.
0: It was the weirdest thing. I think it was, or maybe they were running the New Heights, but they had to fire her because yeah. she was like, it was so wild. She was like, it was like liking on anti when Travis's ex was writing crazy things, and it was like, hey, Taylor Swift's got it locked down. You need to borrow somebody from her.
1: Oh my god, that's hilarious.
2: That is absolutely why I had not heard that story before.
1: No, but yeah. they're actually going out and liking anti Taylor comments when he's engaged to the woman.
0: I gotta find it, you guys. Yeah.
1: Oh, Travis is like, I just hired her, man. I don't know.
2: Pay her.
1: She seemed like a nice girl. She's from Cleveland. I was just trying to help.
2: My mom's friends with her aunt.
0: Right.
1: Literally.
2: She was a graphic design major in college. She needed a job.
1: Know what to do. She was going to go into computer programming. That didn't work either. All right, I got some messy people for you.
2: Oh, let's get some mess.
3: It's Hot Mess.
1: Shockingly, Todd and Julie Chrisley are now facing a $1.5 million unpaid tax debt 1 year after getting out of jail. Who would have thunk that two people who were in federal prison because of money would have money problems again. This all has to do with taxes from 2021 and 2022. One of them is like $142,000. Whatever. The other one is $1.4 million for a nice grand total of $1.5 million that they owe the IRS. I'm just like, guys, you just got out of jail for tax evasion, bank, and wire fraud. You didn't immediately go, we got to figure out those taxes from 2021 and 2022.
2: I mean, I don't think Julie Chrisley has even had her roots touched up yet from getting her out of prison hair
0: color.
2: Yeah,
0: but that's a vibe now. She's like, I have to cosplay as poor. Like, she's decided that that is what poor looks like. Yeah.
1: It's just crazy to me. And like, these are people that we've all, actually, I don't know, Leah, did you ever watch this show?
2: I did, like the first season, yeah.
1: Did you, if you only watched the first season too, yeah. No offense, Leah, you also watch junk TV.
2: I watch a lot of junk TV.
0: But here's the thing about,
1: too junky here, for you.
0: No, but here's the thing about the Chrisley's Tell All or whatever there, was it Chrisley's Knows Best?
1: I think so.
2: Something.
0: That show just happened to us. Mm. Nobody ever chose to sit down and watch it, but it was on 24/7 mm-hmm. on whatever channel. I have consumed Chrisley Knows Best, and I'm always like, I don't want to be here right now.
1: What's happening to
0: Why are we watching this? I don't know anybody who's like, gotta see my Chrisley Knows Best, but it was kind of like Impractical Jokers, where it's just always on.
2: Well, it was on like a basic cable channel.
0: Yeah.
2: And like, we all got it, and this was before streaming, like before we had 17 streamers.
0: Yeah.
2: I mean, and I gotta say, the quality of it was a little better than a TLC reality show.
0: Yeah, but it was so stupid. It was so posed in like, oh my god. Well, here's the thing. You said they mentioned they have this tax lien for $1.5 million.
1: Yeah,
0: and I will say this for them, because I can't remember what the original one they had to pay off.
1: I don't know.
0: $1.5 million between both these people. It's not that bad.
1: They could make money quickly.
0: They could make money quickly. And I'm like, and don't get me wrong, if you told me I owe somebody $1.5 million, I'd be like,
1: fake.
0: It's not real.
2: I'm moving to Mexico and changing my name. Peace out.
0: I don't know what, that's not a real number.
1: I don't know.
0: But for them, you're like, okay, so in theory, they could make $750,000 each for the next like 3 years, work on that. That's a doable goal for them.
1: But just like, you're right, but it's such a crazy statement. Like, these people, like, they were in lockup for this. They're in trouble for it again. Like, well, it's just a little bit of tax issues.
0: But it's not. They didn't do it after they went to jail, to be clear.
1: No, these tax liens are 2021 and 2022.
0: Yeah, so these are things they're still paying off. This was part of the reason they got put in lockdown.
1: It's so,
0: so it's not
1: funny.
0: Like they were like, let's gamble on not paying our taxes again.
2: I've got some free advice for Todd and Julie.
0: Ooh, okay, they need free advice.
2: We are here hosted on the beautiful My Talk 107.1 radio station for this podcast. We have a great sponsor called Optima Tax Relief.
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0: Yeah.
1: Call somebody. Figure it out.
0: I know.
1: It is just.
0: They'll put you on a payment plan. Something very reasonable.
1: Do you think about their daughter? What was her name?
2: Savannah.
1: Savannah that got them out of federal prison.
0: I think about her all the time because I thought about her a lot. You can say a lot of things about her. She doesn't align with me on a lot of things. Yeah. And I'm fine with that.
2: You got to respect her, though.
0: I got to respect her hustle. She watched their other son, and I think they had two other sons because they adopted one from a daughter.
2: Well, they had the granddaughter that they had custody of, and then the younger son, Grayson, I believe.
0: She took them both on, I believe. I know she definitely took on Grayson, and then worked her butt off to get them pardoned.
1: I know. Well,
0: I don't love my parents as much as she loves her parents.
2: No, and she raised those kids. I mean, you're right. She absolutely right. She took both the children and took care of them.
1: Well, I was going to say is that I wonder right now, I think about what she's doing when this news comes out.
2: Well, she's got a podcast.
1: Well, she should tell us then what she thinks about this. It's ridiculous.
0: But they all knew this. They've all known this.
1: But take care of it. Once you're out, that's the first thing you got to take care of.
0: With
1: set
0: what?
1: Up a plan. Call the IRS.
0: Call them. They won't call you, so don't fall for that scam. Tell us what you think. What's the plan? How are the Chrisleys going to spend get $1.5 million? I don't know. Sell some of the bags they have. Oh, we'd love you to subscribe, send to a bestie. When we get back, we don't think it's a fine line, but we do think there's a line when spooky becomes unhinged, and we're going to look at if the Nicole Richie Halloween party falls into that camp. But before that, Leah, what's going on these dang roads?
2: We've got a traffic incident newly reported at I-94 eastbound between Brockton Lane and Dayton Parkway. Watch out for that. There is a lot of traffic backup going, partly because of these rainy conditions, the low visibility, and general shenanigans, as our friend Kenny would say. We're seeing some slowdowns through town right now. It is picking up a little bit more on 94 in both directions. For your drive home in I-35W, both directions as well through the South Metro is looking surprisingly clearer than it was earlier today. So if you're just leaving work, it should be a good time to hit those roads. Tonight, we've got rain showers continuing. We're going to see those tapering off by tomorrow morning. Breezy conditions, decreasing clouds, and a sunshine-filled Friday with a freeze watch in effect for tomorrow night. Yep, we're going to see some frost on the pumpkins Saturday morning. Right now, it's 48 degrees at my talk.
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14: 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You got some-

0: about you, but I'm more of like a Charlie Brown Halloween, a little less Freddy Krueger, Brittany Hagen. Like, I don't like the super spooky.
1: I like Pet Sematary.
0: Oh, so you like...
1: I like scary. I like to be scared.
0: Horror.
1: And there's nothing, like, I would love if a hot guy was like, let's go to a scary, like, one of those mazes or houses. I want to be scared and you're a really hot guy.
0: No, you don't. I went and saw your pants.
1: No, I don't.
0: I do.
1: Well, I've been fibermaxing, so I might.
2: You might.
1: But I went to Obsession with a hot guy and screamed. And I was like, I'm such a girl. I'm such a little girl.
0: Oh, me, Antonio.
1: I cosplay as weak. And the reality of it is if they never did anything I didn't like, I'd like punch them in the neck. But like, love. I love that. I have to now, though, the thing is that it happened, and this happens to a lot of moms, I feel like. I used to be like, I can see anything. But I always now have to ask, are there kids in this?
0: And do bad things happen to them.
1: Do bad things happen to the kids, because I will cry because I'll automatically think of my own kid, and I don't like that.
0: I was like, so I'm scrolling through the internet, and Hillary Duff had shared on her stories Nicole Richie's Halloween dinner party.
1: Mm,
0: oh my God.
1: She goes hard on everything.
0: So hard. It's so grody. Like, they've got dinner, and I don't even know how you're supposed to eat it, but it's like noodles, and she's got the fake teeth and a fake eyeball, and it looks like blood's coming out of it. It's so grotesque. There's like haunted people grabbing you in there. I got touched once in
1: the state fair one?
0: No, that was by other kids. Totally different story. But I got touched once in a haunted house, and I you just instinctually elbow people. It didn't go well. It wasn't a good thing to do. I don't encourage it.
2: They're not supposed to touch you, right?
1: No,
0: yeah,
1: they
0: not
1: can.
0: Not anymore, but
1: like,
0: they do.
1: No, but they can. It depends where you go. Like, back then, they could. But there was one, like, that's called, like, the Dead End Hayride, where you have to sign off that they can full-on scare the hell out of you.
0: Or like, that old one, like, the soap, when they did that, the soap.
1: Well, that one they can,
2: the
1: because...
2: Soap Factory?
1: Well, that Soap Factory is an art institution, so they're allowed to do a lot more things. That was so scary.
0: Do they still do that?
1: I don't know.
0: I don't think they do. I haven't
2: heard about
0: it
2: this year.
0: Yeah, I haven't heard about it really since the pandemic.
2: Well, in Rosedale Center, yeah, before shutdown, used to have one, too.
0: Like, no.
2: When Herberger's closed down and they...
0: Jordan asked if I wanted to go to the Soap Factory 1 year ago when we started dating, and I was like, look at me. Do I look like a girl who wants to be there? No.
2: I hate those.
1: I went with my friend Kyle to that, and the first thing they do is separate you.
0: Yeah.
1: And so I was, and he's like, just my good friend, and I was like death gripping to Kyle, and he's like, we don't usually break these boundaries. I'm like, I don't care. Get in my mouth. I'm so scared right now. And like, I was, they go, nope, you're here and you're here, and they put you in two different completely rooms, and they make it pitch black. And I go, not like, oh, you can kind of see in the room, like it's pitch black. So now I'm grabbing on to strangers in our group. And I go, the guy goes, I'm married. I go, that doesn't apply here. Like, I'm not trying to be anything. I'm just scared.
0: I am trying to be in your mouth, but also like, I respect your boundaries.
1: Listen, I love your marriage. I love this marriage for you.
0: No.
1: Marriage doesn't apply right now. Hold me like a child.
0: I just, when Jordan was like, do you want to do it? And I like had a moment where I was like, oh, maybe, because then he can like save me. And then he explained that to me, and he goes, then you have to follow this string. And I got locked in a casket for like 30 minutes. I'm like, this is not for me.
1: Yeah, it's terrifying.
0: I am like, if you need me to scream a high note, girl, I can Mariah Carey. Nobody wants me there. Nobody wants me there. Ugh. It's too much. It's too much for me. I don't like it.
1: I like it. I do like it. I just, again, cannot stress enough. I just need to know. No kids. All kids are okay. Then I go, whatever.
0: You brought up the State Fair haunted house. I went in there super hungover once with my bestie. We're like, we want Sweet Martha's cookies. I don't know. And it was really hot that day. So we're like, I think the haunted house is air conditioning. Let's go in. We had on these little skirts because we were like in our slutty era. And we went in. And we're holding each other aggressively, like how you're describing, right? Like bruise on my arms. And we get out. And I was like, Jen, I'm not going to lie. Like, you had your hand like up my skirt that whole time. And she's like, no, you had your hand up my skirt the whole time. I said, my hands were not there. And like comedy level timing, this group of teenage boys runs past us and is like, these little boys have been grabbing our butts the entire time. And we just thought it was each other. It was like, We were like, I can't even be mad because that was so good. Like, they got us.
1: They got you.
0: Because I'm like, I think at one point I like hit her arm because I was like, you're going to pull my skirt up. And she was like, I don't know.
1: Yeah. They're like, these are literally walking ducks.
0: These hungover women, they don't even know.
1: Gosh. Yeah. When we were young, my stepdad would always be like, you guys can, me, my stepbrother and stepsister, like, you can do the haunted house. And back then, they could grab you, and yep. then they sure would, and they would like grab your shoulders or like pick you up.
3: Yeah. Oh my gosh!
0: No, yeah. I didn't.
3: I remember going through a haunted house with the kids. Like, they had the haunted maze and the haunted house at Halloween, and I went through, took the girls and a bunch of their friends, and I had one kid on each leg and one kid clinging on my arm, and I'm just lumbering through.
1: This is my nightmare.
3: It's like, I mean, it was horror. Like,
1: this is my nightmare. Is I can't walk. I'm like trying.
3: And I hate haunted houses, but I was like, okay, this, I was so distracted and just so like, oh my God, children.
1: I will say this.
3: I couldn't even be scared.
1: As somebody who knows that her kid will eventually be like, I don't want to touch you, I will be bringing Margo to haunted houses. Like, oh, you want mom? Come here, baby.
0: I remember with my mom doing that to her, Leah. Like, I was grabbing her behind me, and she at one point smacked me and was like, Kendall, you are hurting me. Yeah. Knock it off. And I was like, I'm scared, mom. She's like, then we shouldn't have come.
1: Why did you want to come here so bad?
0: Sid was pissed.
1: I know. I would be too. If I got like bit by you because just death gripping, yes. Like, stop.
0: I like left nail marks in her. It was so bad.
3: Had little children finger bruises all over my body.
0: Yeah.
1: Which is normal. That's actually every time we see Leo, we go, what? Where did you hang out?
0: Little tiny hand marks on
1: her. Okay, real quick. TSA is reminding Halloween travelers that you can't bring costume weapons through security. So, like, leave your scythe at home. You can wear a costume within reason. So, pajama-like costumes are okay, but literally don't cover your face. They cannot stress enough. You should not wear full-face makeup or a mask. Don't bring weapon-like accessories. That seems obvious. Let's just skip over that one. Still, liquid is not allowed. Remember that. No matter what, if it's your makeup or not. Candy of all sizes is allowed. And they like it when you share, so you can bring a bunch of candy if you want. Mm-hmm.
0: Do you know what I recently found out that seems really obvious, but then you're also like, but is it? You can bring watermelon on a plane. You know how it's so liquidy, so they're like, maybe they don't let you because they don't know what's in the liquidiness of the watermelon.
1: Out of all things to bring, even for me, I think watermelon is a really weird pick.
0: I know. I was on my, like, hot girl kick. It was right before, like, literally I got pregnant that weekend on this trip.
1: I'm pretty sure it was I think you're wrong because I think it was our New York trip that you had a big piece of watermelon and I did not get you pregnant that weekend.
0: Knock you up.
1: Number five, pumpkins, even carved jack-o'-lanterns, are allowed in carry-on bags.
3: But why?
1: I'm just saying if you carved one somewhere and want to bring it to another location, they are allowed.
0: That is the weirdest thing if somebody actually did
1: watermelon
0: that.
1: Is not that weird, but yet you can bring a carved pumpkin.
0: I cut it. I ate it. I wasn't like, oh my gosh, look at this cute little watermelon I cut. I'm going to put it in my bag to bring to a second location. No, I ate it on the plane.
1: Some people ate.
3: Mark actually packs watermelon for his flight snacks because you get so dehydrated.
1: Yeah.
0: Mm-hmm. Yeah. All right. I'm telling you. I thought you would love that information.
1: I always bring my own everything for food for flights.
0: No, I thought you'd love the information that you impregnated me. You also have a baby.
3: Brittany Lore.
1: Brittany Lore. That Bodie, his middle name better be Brittany is all I'm saying.
0: Oh, God. When we come back, it's time for Last Call.
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0: Hey, Kendall here for Treasure Island Resort and Casino. 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We've got Sammy Kershaw, Colin Ray, and Aaron Tippin. 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You can experience hope and healing with Tyler Henry. 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He's this really unique gift. He offers comfort and connections by communicating with those on the other side. He's actually going to be at Treasure Island doing live readings. He was so popular the last time they was there. Treasure Island was like, you got to come back. People love you. And he is. Again, if you are somebody who's like, I would love a live reading, I want to see it in person, Tyler Henry is going to be at Treasure Island on Friday, December 4th. Finally, Aaron Lewis and the Stateliners are bringing the 2026 American Tour to the island. They will be at the Island Event Center on Friday, December 11th. Tickets and more info for all these shows, ticasino.com.
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1: You owe me money.
0: Call? What? I feel personally... Do you feel personally victimized by Brittany Hagen? Please give us a call. 651-641-1071.
1: If I get like 10 emails today, it's also because of you, because they're not supposed to know they can reach out to me if I've attacked them.
0: Stop pointing fingers at me. It makes me feel like you're cursing me.
1: You!
3: You've got serious Regina George energy going right now, Britt. What's going on?
1: You cost me $20. You cost Leah $20. And you cost yourself $20 because you lied to us.
0: Are you talking about Practical Magic 2?
1: I'm talking about Practical Magic 2. Oh, yeah. So if you guys don't know, congrats. I'm about to inform you because you missed some of the show this week. Practical Magic 2 was our go-to for tomorrow. We're going to do a dueling reviews. We're doing, all three of us are going to be watching Practical Magic 2.
0: Mm-hmm.
1: And I came up with one. I went, oh, oops, that movie doesn't come out to the 23rd. And Kendall goes, what about Practical Magic 2? It comes out tonight, guys.
0: I love her impression of me. It gets like light and fluffy and fun. I'm
1: hey,
0: like,
1: guys.
0: Oh, I'm such
1: she
0: a
1: like bounced
0: piece of
1: in
0: joy.
1: With that insane butt of hers and is like, hey, guys, let's all watch Practical Magic 2. And I said, fine. It's not like in my to-do list, but like I love a good group activity.
0: Yeah.
1: Love this for us.
0: Be fun.
1: It's been on like my I kind of want to watch, but also don't really want to watch it kind of list. So today, after my CTR class, yes, I work out. Thanks for mentioning that.
3: Didn't know that about you.
1: Thank you.
0: After she can be a monster and really good at working out.
1: Thank you. Abs are, like I told you, abs are a red flag. It means they're too obsessed with working out. I get on the Stairmaster, and my plan is 30 minutes while watching Practical Magic. Because I'm going to take this bad boy down with chunks today.
0: Mm-hmm.
1: And I was going to do 30 minutes. There's a paywall.
0: Yeah.
1: It's on Amazon for sure. For $20 to rent for 48 hours.
0: Or Apple. You can rent it there too.
3: Your preferred streamer.
0: Yeah. I didn't read the fine print. I saw Practical Magic is on HBO. So I was like, oh, it's available. I assumed on HBO.
16: Yeah.
0: It's not. You can either rent it for $20 or in Leah and Maya's case, you can buy it for $25.
3: I mean, I was going to buy it anyways.
0: That makes you feel better. Thank you.
1: Because I do. Now, this segment has cost us $70.
0: It has to be good.
1: It better be the best segment we've ever done. Because none of us can afford anything else. $70 for a twelve minute segment.
3: You know, I totally girl math this too because I had like $25 sitting in my Venmo.
0: Yeah.
3: And I was like, I'm going to transfer that in. And then I bought Practical Magic and I was like, it was free.
0: Okay, I used points.
1: Same.
0: On my Chase card.
1: I used from my Prime.
3: Amazon Prime actually paid real money.
1: That's true. Okay, we're back to zero. None of us paid anything because I do truly believe that was $0 in. Because
0: it was zero.
1: It was like, you have so much Prime points. And I went, sure.
3: I forgot about my Prime points. I could have used those too.
1: Yeah, that's always great. I put that towards like a big thing. That's always fun.
3: You know, I did that at lunch today. Kind of the same thing. We ordered lunch. We went down the road to that. What's it called? Spicy Feta. Really good. Really
1: love that.
3: Mark and I had a little lunch date before he takes off this afternoon. I know.
0: And you guys are disgusting, by the way.
1: I know, so they're romantic. So in love. They watched Practical Magic 2 together.
3: No, we did not. He was not home for that. Mark does not watch television with me.
1: I thought you watched that with him.
3: No.
1: I
3: watched it by myself.
1: Oh, did you recently watch something with him? And I said that was so cute.
3: Did I watch something with him? I don't know.
0: They went to dinner. They had lunch.
3: We had lunch. And we order our lunch and it's on the kiosk thing with the buttons and the screen. And, you know, and we're kind of boomers, but we got through it. And then we realized that we had forgotten to order drinks.
0: Oh.
3: So we had to start a new order. But then it popped up my rewards because you put your phone number in for rewards. I had enough money in there to cover the drinks.
0: They're free.
3: Free drinks.
0: You should have gotten two.
1: Yeah,
0: two
1: cokes.
0: Thank you.
3: Coke in a bottle and a Pellegrino. It's good. Good call.
1: I just looked at my Prime points and I did have 70 and I could have gotten something, but now I have 50.
0: Oh, no.
1: The point is, you guys, if you want to watch Practical Magic 2, you can with us.
0: Yeah.
1: We understand if that paywall. Because here's the thing. I will say this. The lens of if this movie is good or not is now through two, has some hurdles. Mm-hmm. First off, I hate the Stairmaster. Hate it. And it's my zone 2 cardio. So it's my least favorite cardio. It's just boring. So it has a Stairmaster to compete
0: zone
1: with.
0: Zone 2 cardio, Leah.
1: Thank you.
3: I have no idea what those words mean.
1: Thank you. Mm-hmm. And I had to pay $20.
3: Nor do I want to.
1: So the first 30 minutes of this movie, I can promise you, I'm not enjoying it. I'm already pissed off. I'm texting the group chat. Nobody buy this movie. Leah's like, I already did.
0: Leah and I are like, we already watched it.
3: I watched it like 3 nights ago.
1: It's going to take me the rest of the night.
0: Oh, yeah. So sorry, everybody. What do we want to do it tomorrow? Like 4:30? Are we going to put like a note on it for people?
1: Yeah. 4:30. We're going to do dueling reviews. All three of us have watched Practical Magic 2.
0: It's going to be hot.
3: Have you guys done a dueling review since I've been gone?
0: No. Yes. You and Mike did.
3: You and Mike did one.
0: Didn't you? He put on the music and everything.
1: Yeah.
3: Okay, good.
0: That's how I got upset. And I was like, there's music?
3: Oh, yeah. We had a theme song.
0: There's a theme?
1: What did we watch?
0: It was a movie. Oh, Verity. It was you and Jason Matheson.
1: Yeah.
3: Oh, yes.
0: Verity reviews.
1: I was like, yeah, that was kind of like he already did a viral review that he hated the movie.
0: Mm-hmm.
1: And I thought the movie was just okay.
0: It was okay.
1: It was not climatic. It was anticlimactic in the sense that I should have picked something more extreme. But okay.
0: Are you saying Jason Matheson was dramatic about something?
1: Dramatic about something?
0: Speaking of which. Okay, so with Project Down and Dirty next week, I have to say, I'm a little bit worried about him.
1: Mm-hmm. Mm-hmm.
0: He loves the airport.
3: He loves MSP.
0: He gets his bougie valet parking.
1: Does he do Delta Rewards?
0: He has Delta Rewards. He and Colin own this place.
3: You know,
0: right?
3: He's just going to ditch you guys and go hang out in the lounge.
1: I'll
0: tell you where he's going to hang out. At one of the like 47 bars that they have.
1: Yeah.
0: Get ready, everybody. Your vodka sodas with lemon need to be stocked.
1: No, but you guys, you know what I'm realizing too with our airline thing?
0: Yeah.
1: We should buy the day pass of the Delta lounge. It's not that expensive and we can use it all day. They have the best food.
0: And then when Jason's like, what are you, poor? You can't come in. I'll be like, actually, I'm rich today.
1: We can act like it's like a vampire thing where he thinks we can't walk in. And we're like, we've already been invited.
0: Jason.
1: I'll have my sister show up because obviously she's a member. So I think you have to go with a member. But it's like $50, which is a lot for like... one, you know, 20 minutes.
0: Yeah.
1: But if we're using that bad boy all day, they have soup all day. They have like real deal, good, amazing move.
0: You
1: like
0: went food. With soup?
1: I just meant like, how nice will that be to eat soup all day?
0: That was just,
1: it's just the thing I thought of.
3: Okay,
1: I don't
3: Donna
1: why.
3: And Steve.
16: They have soup?
1: They have every kind of food there.
0: So that's where Jason's going to be. I'm concerned, but also, you know, I'll belly up right next to him. And then Brittany will be like, where did Kendall go? I know exactly where she went.
1: No, I'm going to be fine. They've got these dogs that just hang out there.
3: Yeah.
1: I also saw this story where this woman who had a giant, like a giant rabbit.
0: Yeah.
1: An emotional support rabbit that she brings to the airport.
3: Rabbits are not that nice. They look
1: no,
3: cute.
1: No, but this one is. This one is. Trust me. I follow this one on socials. It's like it's like the size of her. It's huge.
0: It's an
1: like
0: emo rabbit, Leah.
3: Yeah. Okay, fine.
1: And she got attacked. She's like, somebody made a video that was like, my tax dollars are going towards a giant bunny at the airport for like nervous flyers. What the hell? She made a video that was like, you don't think, you know what I'm a volunteer. Like, I show up before my work, and I just come here for 2 hours as a volunteer. She goes, nobody's paying anybody. Like, what are you talking about?
0: May I say, too, crappy person with your tax dollars, that's the best thing I think my tax dollars could ever go to.
3: I mean, my taxes go to a lot of stuff I don't agree with. But yeah.
1: It's like, right? A dog put somewhere, a bunny, a giant bunny somewhere.
0: Fine. Perfect.
1: We have to figure out what animals are there, too. But there was one that you could do, it played piano, a dog.
3: Are you sure?
1: I don't know. I may have made that up. I got to ask my nephew, Ike.
0: I think Steve Patterson is going to be insufferable at this project down
1: there. When is he not?
0: Like, insufferable. Because all these people will be there and be like, hey, what's up? My name's Steve. Nice to meet you. Hey, you guys want to win it?
1: Here's what's weird about Donna and Steve, though. They're the sweetest, best people ever. They're also weirdly introverted. They are an avoidant group when they go, we've kind of been out here. So it's like, it's going to be a combo of like, they're so good. But you have to like pull them out there. But you're right. He's going to act like he's the mayor of the airport.
0: It's going to be insufferable.
1: What are we going to do to put Steve in his place? And I just mean like in general and our whole life goal, but also at the airport.
0: Has to be something with women because he gets so uncomfortable.
1: We should make him do a strip search. Nope, that's inappropriate. That's inappropriate.
0: We should tell him he has to.
1: Yeah.
0: We should make him feel like he has to.
1: A fake email, you guys, and make it look kind of like it's Brooke's email. And it's like, hey, you guys are actually going to be on body searches.
0: Yeah.
1: And like get him nervous about it.
0: Or we get Donna in on it. And Donna's like, hey, I'm assigned to like the women's area. But like, Steve, I have to go to the bathroom. Like, don't be weird. It's like you don't have to pat them under their clothes. Don't make it weird.
1: No, we should be like, okay, tomorrow we send Donna and Steve an email. That's like, hey, guys, you're on body searches. We message Donna. She listens. So she might be listening now. Steve doesn't. Donna. That's why this is a safe space.
0: It's a safe space.
3: Safe space.
1: And we message. I'll text her and be like, hey, we're going to send this email. You act like it's super normal. And he's going to freak out on air. It's like, we are in search. Like, we'll make a list of things that they have to do.
0: Yeah.
1: And one of them will be body cavity searches.
0: Oh, my God. Can we just like text Donna and be like, hey, say that you talked to.
1: Say that and be so normal about it on air. Be like, yeah. And we'll put a bunch of normal tasks in there.
0: Yeah.
1: Like cleaning like the lobbies and
0: being a greeter.
1: Yeah. Things like that. And then like body cavity search from, you know, noon to two.
0: Mm-hmm.
1: And just what? And she's going to be like, no, it's not a big deal. Like we just search. We don't have to search everything. And
0: it's
1: like,
0: fine.
1: We'll have backups in case we miss something.
0: But if you don't.
1: Okay. I'll work on this email tonight while I'm watching the very good Practical Magic 2.
0: It's going to be so good. You guys.
1: We're going to write. We have to write this email tomorrow. We have to send it to them while they're on air.
0: Oh, my God.
1: I'm going to make an email that kind of looks like Brooks.
0: And then we're going to just, we have to lean into this, though, for like a week.
1: Oh, yeah.
3: Okay, commit cool. to the bit.
1: Nobody tell, hey, everybody who's listening to, don't tell Steve. Phil, I'm talking to you.
0: Phil? All right. We love you guys. If you want to come hang out with us at Project Down and Dirty Reunion, get tickets at mytalk1071.com. Our replay is coming up next.
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26: Let's go, girls.
0: If you are in Minnesota, you know it is MEA. So, hey, happy few days off for your kids and crazy psychoticness for you.
1: Yeah.
0: We are with you and we love you here at the BK Show.
1: And honestly, you're probably not listening because you're currently balancing having a kid at your house.
0: Yep.
1: And going, this is usually mom's time where I get to listen to Brittany and Kendall.
0: Like, wait, what do you mean you're here?
1: So we're going to try to make these ones. We're going to use a lot of code words, we've decided, just in this second.
0: Just right now.
1: I just decided it.
0: She made an executive decision that Leah and I are on board with.
1: We're going to try to help you people because, like, I do get a lot of feedback where people are like, I can't always listen because my kid's in the car. But we understand you're going to be with your kids a little more this week.
0: Yeah.
1: So we're the next 2 days.
0: Yep.
1: Even though MEA definitely went down Wednesday and Thursday more.
0: Whoops.
1: We're going to really commit to using code words. And we're not going to tell you what those code words mean. So good luck.
0: Do you know what Pisces means?
1: Whoa.
0: It's not the sign.
1: Whoa. I don't do Pisces on a first date.
0: Whoa.
1: So, yeah. You're also discovering things about your kids because you go to these conferences. And I went to a conference today for Gogo.
0: Yes.
1: And I love her teacher. And everything he said was accurate and 100% real. Also me.
0: Okay. Like, and Gogo is in technically, is it preschool or pre-K?
1: Preschool.
0: Okay.
1: Preschool. What's the difference between preschool and pre-K? Are they the same?
0: I just know at our school, we have preschool and they go to pre-K and then they go to kindergarten.
1: She could be in both. Maybe one. Or maybe, honestly, I just drop her off at this place. I don't ask a lot of questions.
0: No idea.
1: So our teacher, and he is like the loveliest man in the world. He's like, so she picks her person and she commits to that person. And she's like, doesn't understand that she doesn't always get to stand next to them or sit next to them or do all the things with them. And I was like, well, I don't understand that either.
0: What's the problem?
1: Hey, Mr. Ross, can you explain to me then if Daddy Hubbard gave me Kendall, why isn't Kendall my designated best friend? Why does she want to sit somewhere else? That's weird to me. Because, like, I love intensely. When you're one of my people, I will let you do anything. I will give you clothes, vice versa. I assume, like, we sit on each other's laps.
0: Mm-hmm.
1: So I was like, and then I was, like, describing, I go, so, like, our weekends are spent where Gogo does everything with me.
0: Yeah.
1: Everything. I mean, even if I take a shower, she's playing on the rug next to the shower. We do everything together.
0: Everything.
1: Even when she goes to Lifetime, she goes to the daycare, but she's like, okay, what time are you going to finish your workout? And then I'll finish my workout. Like, she acts like we've planned this together. So I go, that's a good note. We got to start doing some independent stuff. I don't know how.
0: Hmm.
1: How do you do that when you don't have other friends? Like, that's, I'm asking.
0: So he said this as like a a critique, a thing we could work on.
1: Yeah. Oh, he was lovely about it. And he wasn't wrong. He was, I go, we make, like, he's like, well, maybe when you go to make dinner, you can say, you go play this, or I'll go read a book. And I was like, all she would say is, I'll go make dinner with you, or I'll read a book next to you.
0: Yeah.
1: And I like that vibe.
0: I do too. I think you've already kind
1: of. Your voice is going high, like you're going to try to give me advice. And I don't like this.
3: I think there's something when you have two kids, like there's always like a hand on you somewhere.
0: Yeah, always. I'm always touched.
3: Like
0: literally.
3: Yeah, somebody is touching you.
0: A man is always touching me in
1: I'm
0: that
1: so,
0: house.
1: I'm so sorry.
0: It's awful. It's awful. Okay, well, we kind of knew this about Gogo because you did tell me once that she has this one friend and she's upset that that one friend has other friends.
1: Yeah, she was really disgusted by the fact that this friend would, like, because they would go to, like...
0: Circle time?
1: Yeah, they had recess.
0: Oh, okay.
1: And one of her new besties had, like, a school kid that she went to class with last year and was like, wait a minute, you have other friends? She was heartbroken.
0: Yeah.
1: Heartbroken.
0: And you're like, you still have none of these kids know Kai.
1: You still have Kai. She goes, that mouth breather.
0: My mouth breather.
1: Speaking she of does. She's got Kai.
0: Speaking of my mouth breather, he also had conferences today. He and Bodhi. Infant conferences are hilarious.
1: They're hilarious. Because
0: they're
1: like,
0: so sweet. Like, so sweet. The teachers give you, like, the art that they made. And they're like, he likes art. He likes books. And, like, he's always so happy. And, like, we're working on sitting up.
1: Yeah, you're like, he could do that better. We're going to work on that.
3: Do we have to get him a coach?
0: Yeah. They're just so sweet. And it's like the most positive experience.
1: You're like, you should just act irate. What are you talking about? He's not sitting up. Just act like you're surprised.
0: What do you mean he's not walking yet? So I did Bodhi's and he was adorable and he came with and they're like, ah, I love Bodhi. And then we went to Kai's and I think it went great. I think there were no notes.
1: Is that accurate to the situation?
3: Why do you think this, Kendall?
0: Because I couldn't understand what they were saying.
1: Oh, no, not this again.
0: So it's Spanish immersion. And I walked in and they're like, they said something in Spanish. And I was like, lo siento. I'm really good at saying I'm sorry.
1: No, like, can you learn the English version of that?
0: No,
1: you're not saying that enough in English is my problem.
0: So I was, they're like, not even like, just a little.
1: No comprehendo.
0: I'm like, no. Like, okay, we use like Google Translate. So like we're doing this in Google Translate. But sometimes they'd get excited and just keep telling me. And I just nod a lot. So my understanding is Kai's great.
1: He's doing great.
0: Great. It's going well.
1: I think Kai, there's no, I've
0: no notes.
1: I've spent time with Kai. He's doing great.
0: Yeah. If you can't understand, if you can't, like if someone writes you a note and you can't read it and you're like, that's not, that's indecipherable. Like, sorry. It sounds like things are going well.
1: I think you have to go to a Spanish immersion class.
0: Dude, tell me about it. I called my brother-in-law during the conferences because he speaks fluently. And he texts me. He's like, hey, I'm nap trapped. What's up? I was like, no, I need you. And he's like, Kendall, you knew this going in. Why didn't you plan this ahead of time?
1: Many things, too. There's so many devices now. But
0: I know.
1: You're right. There's a lot of nuances in them having to tell you bad news about your kids that's lost literally in translation.
0: Literally.
1: Because I had to get a lot of like positive things where I went, oh, I see what you're trying to convey to me. Like, Gogo has to work on this.
0: Yeah.
1: And they're not like big deals, but you're like, you need to know those nuances. Because I was like, they won't tell you it in an aggressive way. They're not going to be like, Kai sucks.
0: And I'm like, is he a good listener? And then I like kind of motion for her to give me the phone. And I'm like, is he a good listener? And I'm like, wait, can we go back? It didn't say listener right. And I'm like, oh, my God. So then she's looking at it, and then she's responding into the phone and then showing it to me. And, like, he's, you know, and she's kind of, he's very normal for his age. And I'm like, but is he? Because, like, he sucks at listening. So, like, is he?
3: All three-year-olds suck at listening.
0: I know.
3: And
0: they're
3: really do.
0: So, they're so nice. And I just am like, lo siento.
1: You know what? Lo siento.
0: Thank you.
1: Lo siento across the board here at the BK show.
0: We might as well get used to it now because, like, most things in his boy life, as he becomes more boy, I will go, lo siento. And he'll be like, Mom, we were literally talking about, like, the gear I needed for hockey. And I'll be like, lo siento.
1: Nut cup? Couldn't be for me, doll. Wait, when did we say we weren't going to say any naughty words?
0: Pisces. Just throw Pisces,
1: Pisces
0: in.
1: Pisces. Cup. A Pisces cup? Ew.
0: Not one of those.
1: Ew.
3: Hey, real quick MEA note.
0: Yeah.
3: Before we have to get rolling here. MSP super busy for MEA weekend. So travel plans are on the board. They are expecting at least 50,000 people passing through between, today and,
1: Hey, guys, if you're traveling in the next couple days, will you tag My Talk or the BK Show? Mm-hmm. Well, either Brittany, what is mine?
0: Brittany Hagen talks.
1: Does she? Kendall.mark.
0: Good job.
1: Thanks. And because we're about to be at the airport, so we want eyes on our new employment next week.
0: Yes. By the way, if you are going to the airport, I always tell people do the pre-parking.
1: Yeah, like, I do that.
0: Book your spot ahead of time.
3: Absolutely. And you can actually even reserve a free spot in the security line. Go to it's MSP Reserve. They have limited availability.
1: That's a hot tip. And, why are you telling everybody that one?
3: I shouldn't tell anybody this because
0: we gatekeep that, Leah.
3: I know. True.
0: Speaking of which, Leah, do you have that pulled up if people want to get tickets to hang out with us at the airport?
3: Yes. You can go to mytalk1071.com, use the keyword project.
1: Yep.
3: And get those tickets for that big fancy schmancy party at the Intercontinental.
1: October 23rd.
3: A week from tomorrow.
0: We want to meet you. Mostly you want to meet Lori and Julia, so just come.
1: I want you to meet me, but I want to greet you. Yeah. So think about it.
3: Are you going to hug people, Brittany?
1: Oh, yeah. Okay.
0: Oh, God, it's so annoying. She hugs everyone. And then I'm like stuck having to hug, or else I look like a Pisces.
1: Yeah, you look like
0: a Pisces.
1: You look like
2: I am a Pisces.
1: Lo siento, but Pisces.
0: When we come back, more Spanish and Harry and Meghan.
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11: Maybe you missed it. Maybe it was so hilarious you wanted to listen again. It's the Brittany and Kendall replay. The first hour recorded and rerun for you right now. 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
12: 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I found my
13: Welcome back to the BK Show. Harry and Meghan are back in the UK, and they're back, baby. They're working. Not for the crown. King Charles made that very clear.
14: Like Costco? Where are they working? What are they doing?
13: They have donned their Costco aprons. I'm so happy you asked, Brittany, because they were handing out $1.50 hot dogs.
14: My?
13: Doing their thing.
14: I will say this about Costco life.
13: Oh, God.
14: I've thought about this a lot because I spend a lot of time at Costco.
13: She does.
14: Dream job, handing out free samples. Nightmare job, scanning everybody's stuff because I would miss stuff and I would have anxiety.
13: I can't take you seriously right now because you just put that weird green powder in your drink and it's all over your mouth.
15: Yeah, what is that stuff?

0: flowers, balloons.
1: So, like, they have fans?
0: They have a lot of fans. And I truly think that we are getting a very jaded look at what the UK thinks of them. I think that we are under the impression that everybody hates Harry and Meghan, but I don't think they do. Like, because when they show up at events like this, everybody shows up.
1: There's like people there. It's not.
0: Yeah, and
1: crickets.
0: It's not just like 10 people. Like, they have barricades down the street. They have massive amounts of security, and everybody's so excited to see them. I'm like, so this idea that we're being fed, I'm not saying that everybody feels this way, but this idea that we're being fed of like, oh, that's horrible for them over there. I just don't think that that's totally true.
2: Okay, but popularity doesn't always translate. Like, I'm trying to think of a celebrity that's not that doesn't have a great reputation around here. Name one.
0: Lizzo.
2: And if she showed up somewhere, people would show up.
0: Yeah, true.
2: So I don't know if, like, people, we just love celebrities.
1: But true. I get what you're saying, Kendall, because I swear every article that The Guardian puts out is just vitriol against Harry and Meghan and how terrible they are and how nobody likes them.
0: Right? Mm. And it's like, it can't be as bad as they make it seem when the streets are completely full of people uber excited to see them, like everywhere they go. I
1: think that's a good take. I think you might be onto something. That is definitely a, yeah.
0: Thank you.
1: Like, we're being fed a narrative from
0: very
1: The Guardian
0: specific.
1: And the Daily Mail.
2: Well, not only them, but also Harry and Meghan leaned into that narrative as well.
0: Totally.
1: True. Good point.
0: And the thing is, too, when you think about that, even furthering that point, is that Harry and Meghan always blamed the media. And I'm talking like the gossip rags, the Sun, the Daily Mail. That's who the lawsuits are with. That's who their issues are with and who was always making Meghan's time really, really difficult. And I'm like, there's obviously something very much to that because the public wouldn't have an opinion like that about you if they weren't constantly fed that information. I don't know. It's just interesting.
2: I mean, notorious or well-known, whatever. I mean, groups of people showing up doesn't always translate either way. But you're right. Like, I would think your everyday person doesn't have vitriol for this little family.
0: Right. Like
2: they at the end of the day. Yeah. I don't think that. I think there's times where they go, you know, I mean, they talk about it all the time. If you're an American, you're almost never going to fully fit into British society.
0: Right.
2: That being said, like, yeah, they're not going to. One of their biggest things is they're not going to, like, publicly shun you. That's not their thing.
0: No.
2: It'll be very much so, welcome.
0: You're but, not like, getting, you like, can't sit here.
2: Yeah. You're not in the group chat, which, like, maybe you don't want to be.
0: I don't know. Mia Goth would like a word with Instagram. Mia Goth was just in the Odyssey. She was in Frankenstein. She's also the ex-wife of Shia LaBeouf. She had a shirt on that said, "My ex is my biggest fan." And it was on this page that has over 1 million followers. It's about Mia Goth. Well, according to her people, Mia Goth has never had social media. She would never post this. This is an AI photo of her. And, like, can Instagram get on top of this and stop pretending that this page is run by her? They had to put, like, Mia Goth fan page, but it had the official blue check mark before.
1: I mean, they'll give a blue check mark to everybody.
0: To everybody.
1: Yeah.
0: They had over 1 million followers. It felt very, very much like it was her Instagram until they were forced to put fan page in the title. Not even in, like, their at.
2: Yeah, yeah,
0: like,
2: yeah.
0: Whatever. Right. They had to put it in the title, Mia Goth fan page. They had to edit it. But I'm like, this is so cool. It's kind of creepy, right?
2: But it's chasing ghosts. I mean, I don't know why she's getting so upset by this. If you're not going to have a social media, then somebody is for you. And that's why this has a big, like, following. And I'm not going victim blaming, but I'm like, listen, AI is only going to get better. Why? The idea of you going to a place of take this page down. Okay, there'll be another page.
0: Oh, I have an update. This just updated in like the last hour. This article did. It says it has been taken down.
2: Which, okay.
1: Wow.
0: Meta was like, they removed it for impersonating a public figure.
2: And what's going to happen now?
0: Someone else will get one.
2: No, there's going to be another one. Right. I don't know what you're doing. And the thing is, right now, their big thing is she just filed for divorce. They've been, her and
0: Shia.
2: Mia Goth and Shia LaBeouf have been separated for a very long time. She is not wanting to file.

0: My assumption was she didn't want us to remember that she was married to him during a time that her career really didn't need to get kicked in the crotch.
1: Mm-hmm. Right?
2: Yeah.
0: And so she was waiting, and now she's finally filing because she's got a little time before her big blockbuster next year comes out.
1: Mm. And she's like, let's not pretend that I wore a shirt that says my ex is my biggest fan. What's funny is that this account probably could have gone on and on and on forever impersonating her.
0: Yeah.
1: If they would have just used real photos of her only and not...
2: That is true.
1: AI.
2: And done the AI. Yeah. So another celebrity got spoofed on social media.
1: Really?
2: In a similar vein this week. MGK, Britney's pretend boyfriend.
0: Thank yes. you.
2: Actually, somebody made, or something made, a screenshot of a tweet mm-hmm. that looked like it came from his ex account, claiming, and it went viral, claiming that he regretted fumbling his ex, Megan Fox.
0: Imagine fumbling the girl of your dreams mm-hmm. and having to watch the entire world remind you how beautiful she is. I'll never forgive myself for that. Beep. But like also.
2: And there were some pictures of her on there. And so he went on and he's like, it's completely fake.
0: Either
2: like
0: way, it was like he should a fake be saying picture. That. He should be saying I mean, that. If anything, he should write thank you because he's not wrong. The fake account did him a favor. We all think it.
1: Oh, it's so interesting. Like, I just think it's all so interesting.
0: He was his happiest self and his hottest self when it was MGK. I mean, I still love him, but that's my...
2: When he was twin flaming.
0: Yeah, look how cute and happy he was. He was adorable.
1: You're showing me a picture of him in a hot pink shirt. In a hot pink hair, not smiling.
0: He looks so happy.
1: Oh, my God.
0: And actually healthy. Now he looks kind of malnourished in a way I enjoy, but, like, others shouldn't.
1: Brittany, I have information for you concerning Molly the Bird from Art of Play and Kelly Clarkson.
0: It's very important. It's so important.
1: I'll have it to you coming up.
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21: 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Adulting? Napping? No worries. Here's a replay of the 3 o'clock hour of Brittany and Kendall, so you can enjoy it now at six. Where talk is fun. My Talk 107.1. Everything Entertainment.
1: Molly, the most famous fake bird that ever lived, and I'm talking Big Bird included.
0: No, take it easy.
1: I know. Famous, the most famous plastic small bird that ever lived.
0: I think it's wood. If you don't know, Kelly Clarkson had a pretty woman moment in a toy store in Brooklyn and tweeted about it. And now we're here.
1: And now here we are. That was a really succinct way to put it.
0: Thanks. I was trying to think of that on the way in. What's the quickest way to say the story? Because we mention it a lot.
1: We do. So our update for today is not from Kelly Clarkson. It is from the owner of said bookstore, who has now put the $15,000 mechanical bird that Kelly Clarkson wanted to buy up to $15 million. He said this. Hey, guys, guess what? If somebody wants to buy this bird for $15 million, I'm serious. They can have it. All the employees will get a $15,000 bonus, and they're going to send $1 million to the bird's artist. He also said Art of Play would build a display dedicated to automata with the profits. I don't know what the hell that means, but... hey, guys, guess what? You can buy the bird, and they're going to give everybody a bonus. It's like... okay, guys...
0: Okay.
2: I kind of love him for leaning into this like that.
0: I don't know. I go back and forth, Leah.
1: Me too.
0: Adam Rubin, who did write my kid's favorite book, Dragons Love Tacos. I will say this. He does keep coming out of the woodworks to like keep fanning the flames and claim that his employees are in danger. You really can't do both. I mean, you maybe shouldn't do both. Like, he keeps finding ways to get back in the headlines with this drama and is claiming that he fears his life.
1: Kelly Clarkson has put us in danger.
0: Which is, I've already seen this T-shirt sold on different websites.
2: You're in danger, Gina.
1: The shop owner, too, has said that they, like, have follow-up. They wanted to clarify some things. Like, we saw the video of Kelly Clarkson that we couldn't hear anything.
0: Yeah.
1: And that she was only there for a few minutes, et cetera, et cetera, et cetera. They're claiming now that Kelly was told that there's a nearly identical bird or automaton who was owned by the creator of the machines, this brilliant artist named Bliss Kolb, who lives in Seattle. He said he'd be willing to part with Molly's twins for $15,000. And we explained all of this to Kelly Clarkson.
2: I heard that report as well.
3: BS.
0: This interaction was so quick.
3: Yeah.
0: He was leaning back, drinking coffee. He looked like the most chill, I don't care if you live or die person in the world. Was his body language disrespectful? Again, yes, probably. Was he kind of a mean, kind of had a mean vibe to him? Like, I assume a hipster in Brooklyn who has almost a museum-like play shop. Like, at the end of the day, the more I look into Art of Play, I don't think they sell anything. I think it's like a joke.
2: You can just go in there and play with stuff.
1: Yeah, it's very Brooklyn.
0: Art of Play. Yeah, they're like, no, this is a curated space of play.
2: They have like a little speakeasy for magic shows in the back, too.
0: Yeah, and so it's like, he was cosplaying like she was going to come. He was like, yeah, we'd love to invite Kelly back and like let her come to one of our magic shows. You're kind of giving bully. And I still don't think it warranted Kelly Clarkson putting them on blast and like causing this great chaos. And I think she probably regrets it.
1: Totally.
0: That being said, do I believe this guy's kind of mean?
1: Yes.
0: His body language. He's all the things he's doing. And like, if you ever read,
1: drinking an iced coffee
0: and like leans back in a way that he literally has no, I don't care what you do.
1: No Pisces given.
0: No Pisces given.
1: The word we are inserting for all bad words today.
0: You're welcome, MEA. If you're with your kids, you can still listen.
1: Yep.
2: So I'm looking at the artist's website here, Bliss Cold Design, and everything in their store is sold out, y'all.
1: Well, hey, good for Bliss, whose name is definitely, and the guy's name is Bliss Kolb. Again, I don't like any of you anymore. You know
2: Seattle
1: what?
2: Hipster.
1: I think I'm officially Team Kelly. I think I've changed my mind.
2: We're going to Kelly. We're going to Team Kelly now.
1: I don't know, because you're right, Britt. Like, the more he brings attention to this, the more I'm like, calm down, bro.
0: Yeah.
1: Like, be done. Just be done with it. Now we made the bird $15 million. Oh, we explained to Kelly that we actually got a hold. So you're telling me, your employee who is lazily, lackadaisically leaning against the wall, holding his iced coffee, which fits the narrative of people who drink iced coffee, by the way. And it's like telling Kelly, we have a nearly identical automaton that is owned by the creator of the machines, a brilliant artist named Bliss Cobb, who lives in Seattle, and he'd be willing to part with Molly's twin for $15,000. He didn't say any of that.
0: You know what's crazy? So the Art of Play social media,
1: yeah,
0: 5 weeks ago, this must be a constant issue, which goes, this business model is baffling. They posted something 5 weeks ago, the Art of Play, our favorite items not for sale, and they pinned it to the front.
1: What?
0: 5 weeks ago, before all this drama, and they have our favorite items not for sale. And the first thing on there is this GD bird. Oh, is Molly God. The bird.
2: It's on their Insta?
0: After a month-long of summer hiatus, our Brooklyn Curiosity Shop is open again. The shelves are full of wonderful things for sale. But in honor of Labor Day weekend, we thought we'd share a few of our favorite things that aren't.
1: Okay.
0: Solving a puzzle. That glorious moment when everything clicks. Peering into infinity, a small shift in perspective, an endless world inside.
1: They're so funny.
0: Discovering the unexpected. So they're like saying, like, these are things that are not for sale. But the bird was on the first one, and this was 5 weeks ago. Hey, Art of Play, you guys seem to have a problem here if this was something you needed to post about.
1: Oh, my God. Have a sign that says not for sale.
0: I don't know. Don't have a store.
2: Like, you're losing the concept of store.
1: You know what this
0: be
1: reminds
0: a museum.
1: Me of?
2: Yes.
1: You know what this reminds me of? I once went into, I will just say it's just like a donation resale store.
0: Mm-hmm.
1: We'll just call it resale store.
0: Yeah.
1: And asked, because they're in the display window, were a bunch of those big, like, light-up Santas.
0: Yeah.
1: And I wanted one for our new house.
0: Yeah.
1: And I went up, and I was like, hi, how much is this? And they said, oh, that's not for sale. I was like, oh, okay. And then I went to the other display window. I was like, well, how about this one? Oh, that's not for sale. And then I went to a shelf that had one. I was like, let me guess. And they're like, yeah, those aren't for sale. None of our display items are for sale. And I was like, you're a drop donation place.
0: What do you mean
1: you
2: got this
1: that's
2: for free.
1: Not for sale? Someone gave it to you.
0: You were Kelly Clarkson.
1: I could buy it and good, like, that money would be donated to your organization.
0: Did you, like, put your head down and then, like, slowly lift up and go, some people wait a lifetime, a moment.
1: No, I didn't. I said, what doesn't kill you makes you stronger.
0: She's like, fine, I'm out, baby.
2: Made a big mistake.
1: Then
2: huge.
1: I whipped my phone out like a gun out of a holster and started
0: tweeting, Unfortunately, at the time, she had 4 followers, yeah. So it did not affect them as much as Kelly Clarkson, but there's still time, doll.
1: There's still time.
0: No, but I think there's just like a weird, it's just like a weird
1: it's
0: vibe.
1: Weird.
0: And again, I can't stress enough, people keep going, we're Team Kelly, we're Team Kelly too.
1: We
0: believe this man was not very nice to her.
1: We like Kelly.
0: That she had her son in there and felt less than, which is like the worst time to feel less than.
1: Yes.
0: That they had to like go in and go out and she felt some sort of way. We can all resonate with that feeling.
1: Yes, preach.
0: That being said, she made the wrong move about tweeting the name.
1: Yes.
0: That's all we're saying as a show. And like, again, I think she would even agree at this point. She wishes she wouldn't have said the name.
1: You're right about like, I hadn't put even the kid part into it because you know her kid was like, Mom, why are we leaving?
0: We just got to this stupid
1: and, like,
0: museum.
1: And kind of embarrassed. And their kid's dad just passed away this last year. Like, there are so many other levels
0: and
1: of this.
0: She didn't even lead with that on the tweet, which again shows you like what a great woman mm-hmm. Kelly Clarkson is. Because you best believe I'd be like, in front of Go-Go. They did this in front of Go-Go. I would throw her name in there to like gain sympathy so quick.
1: Take a photo. She's crying.
0: She's crying because I made her cry because I screamed, we're leaving Art of Play.
2: She didn't get to finish the puzzle.
1: And it's not even for sale.
0: It's not even the sale. She wanted to, I explained to her, this is, don't touch anything. I think it's a museum we're in right now. I'm not sure.
1: She wanted to have an extraordinary moment, but it's not for sale.
0: But it is called the Art of Play, not the Art of Objects You Can Buy. Thank
1: God,
0: you.
1: I hate them. You know what?
0: I yes. do.
1: I hate them too.
0: I hate them. Nobody's supposed to like hipsters. That's not their like lot in this world.
1: And PBR sucks.
0: Whoa. I'm an alcoholic. I probably like it. Oh my God. I have drama in my neighborhood.
1: Please.
0: When we get back, I have to tell you about a very large, scary theft that happened across the street from me. And we got to figure this out. We'll be back on the BK Show.
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24: 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Where talk is fun. My Talk 107.1. Everything entertainment.
0: Okay, Kendall, it's time to talk crime.
1: Crime in the city.
0: Yeah, I know. And everyone's like, that's what you get. You live in Minneapolis. And it's like, yeah, but this one hurt my heart.
1: Tell me.
0: So I got a group email that's like 50 people on the email. And like our neighbors are pretty chill. They don't care about much.
1: Yeah.
0: Nobody's like messaging about like stolen packages or honestly, cars getting busted into at this point. Whatever.
1: It's more like, hey, did that delivery from you accidentally come to your house?
0: Even that, I just like go find the people. You know, like these emails. This email is not a hopping email. We're not all up in each other's business. Yeah. I like that about my neighborhood. We got an email that said, I don't want to say their name, so I have to make sure I don't mess it up.
1: Mary
0: and Tim, and we are at this address, and our Costco front yard skeleton was stolen last night.
1: What?
0: Bummer. If you have any camera footage, we'd be forever thankful. Now, you go, okay, that's not, why you, this thing was, I want to say 10 feet tall, maybe like 6. I mean, it's huge. It's like rib cage up. It looks like it's like pulling itself out of the ground. Mm-hmm. Its head is the size of Kai.
1: Yeah.
0: It's huge. And me and Gogo love this thing. Its eyes light up. It's so scary.
1: It was really cool. I saw it when we dropped the kids off. Yeah.
0: It's so cool. And I'm like, guys, people are out here stealing 10-foot-tall skeletons. People have to know where this is. This is not hidden well.
1: Who? What car does this fit in?
2: Yeah, where do you stick that thing?
0: So I'm at a point of like, and so I've been talking to my neighbors about it. I was like, oh man, I was like, maybe there's like a place where I could like buy them another one. Cause I'm thinking what, $80?
1: Yeah.
0: So I look it up because I go, if it's like 50, $80, these people one time found Robot when she was wandering in their yard when she first got out.
1: Her dog.
0: Thank you. My dog Robot, who is very much like a meanderer, by no means running away. It was just, and they're a very cute couple and I like them a lot. They're always so nice to Go-Go. She likes to scream at them things while they're doing their yard. Mm-hmm. I was like, I'll buy them a new one and just leave it in there. It'd be kind of cool. I looked this bad boy up.
1: Oh no. Is it out of our beer budget?
0: Oh yeah. $330.
1: What?
0: What is right?
1: Mama dropped a paycheck on that skeleton.
0: That's why I was like, I thought I'd be cutesy. And I thought this would be a great way to pay it forward. I've had so much great things happen to me in my neighborhood and people being so nice to me. $330?
1: Here, how about this? Well, I'll go in on a rib bone. Okay. I'll give you 25 for a rib.
0: I'm going to check Facebook Marketplace.
2: Okay, wait. I am really regretting not picking up that giant hand I found the other
0: day. Okay, but tell us about that.
1: Yeah, so what the hell?
2: Okay, so coincidentally, right after this happened, but unbeknownst to me that this had happened in your neighborhood, I'm on my hot mom walk around my neighborhood, which is just across the highway from Brittany's neighborhood.
0: Mm-hmm.
2: And I stumble upon one of those. It was a giant hand from one of those big skeleton sculptures.
1: You guys.
2: I put a picture of it on my Instagram stories.
1: What?
2: Yeah.
1: There's no way this is unrelated.
0: It's right? It has to be.
1: Like, there's no way, because, like, how many of these really actually exist? I hadn't seen one that big, other than, like, the full body ones. The one that Brittany is describing that's, like, a half body, I've only seen at your house.
0: Same.
2: And this hand that was lying in the middle of the side, huge.
1: And you,
2: huge
1: hand. You huge. Couldn't afford that hand.
0: Guys, are we on the beat?
1: We're on a beat.
0: We're finally got solving. We finally got a beat.
2: You guys, I listen to...
0: And it's
2: to
0: low stakes. The skeleton's already dead.
2: I have listened to so much true crime podcasting hours. Like, this is what I was born for. Let's do this.
0: Okay, so here's the thing I did find. Because I was
2: praying
0: like,
2: for this my whole life.
0: I thought to myself, maybe we'll find this on the marketplace market.
1: Dark
0: the resell.
1: Web.
0: Yeah. Within my network. And I went, oh, suspicious. Somebody in Stillwater said that they are selling one, but they accidentally got... They bought two and only need one. The only problem is they are selling it for $450. So now the price is going up.
1: Oh, my God.
0: But if we wait till after the holidays, maybe we can wheel and deal with these people to get us another skeleton. We'll take the hand.
1: Yeah.
0: Let's put that. Let's dust it for prints and get all up in this.
1: If you or anyone you know and love has seen this skeleton, give us a call. 651-641-1071. That is 651-641-1071. We are the Skeleton Stoppers.
0: We are the Skeleton Stoppers. We seek justice. I found this one. I'm like, okay, I did find one that's like...
1: The knockoff version.
0: Yeah, it's like missing somebody's arm. But it's 150. I might shoot them a message and see if they'd take 80.
1: That one's literally missing half of an arm and they just stuck it in the shoulder.
0: That's like I'm like T-Rex on one arm. But, like, that's kind of spooky.
1: That'd be like how if we gave Kai and Go-Go a bunch of bones and said,
0: put this together.
1: That's what this one looks like.
2: It's like IKEA furniture. You get
0: some
2: missing
0: Andover.
2: Parts.
0: It's in good shape. It's missing one forearm bone.
1: Oh,
0: but you really don't need it. The picture shows it assembled without the forearm bones.
1: It says you really don't need it. Tell that to my arm.
0: Tell that to my forearm. It really gave us a side angle of how crazy the forearm is even. I'm going to offer them 80 and see what happens. They're in Andover. I don't know. I don't want to drive to Andover, but I'm going to message them.
1: Are you serious right now?
0: I'd give 80 to give these people their skeleton back. I need some good luck.
1: I think we need to get
2: a complete skeleton. I'll go find the hand. I'm going to go pick up the hand after work.
0: It's like, hey, guys, a forearm is not replaced by a hand. That's not the solution.
2: We're going to Frankenstein this.
0: Which is actually scarier. I'm not a doctor, but I don't think having the hand is going to help the missing forearm.
2: It's not just, you can't just plug it in.
1: I don't know, plug and play. Plug and play.
0: Plug and play, guys. It's not perfection. It's a Halloween skeleton.
1: Oh, my God.
0: Why is it so funny to be this?
1: Also, where'd the forearm go?
0: How did you lose it?
1: Like, hey, it's guys. It's a giant bone.
0: I have follow-ups. How far is Andover from here? Because if it's not that long, this would be a really fun surprise, and I don't have to tell them it's for me.
1: Why are you asking me?
0: I don't know.
1: Yourself.
0: I don't know. If Andover's
2: it's
0: not-
2: 20 miles. okay. from where we are.
1: But. She doesn't want to play that game. You don't want to play that.
2: With gas prices these days? No.
0: I know. But a part of me would be really happy to replace this skeleton and them not even know.
1: And before you know it, she's going to be like, Kendall, I'm going to need to borrow the caddy to fit the skeleton.
0: Yeah, it doesn't look like it folds up.
2: That's not fitting in my car.
0: Like,
1: that's not fitting in your car either, B. I'm not going to lie to you. That forearm wouldn't fit in your car.
0: No, but that's probably how they lost it. It, like, barely fit in a Telluride one day.
2: You still got that buddy that picked you up that got you the trampoline?
1: Yeah.
0: Oh, yeah.
2: With the truck. You still got his number?
0: I never had his number. I found him on the side of the road by waving my arms and asking him to help move a trampoline.
1: She left her pride there, and she took his pickup truck.
0: Like I had pride.
1: Oh, my God. By the way, what were you doing last night at, like, 6:30?
2: Stealing skeletons.
0: No. Whoa!
1: Leah! We're on air right now.
0: We can't be an insider business here. What was I doing at 6:30?
1: Like, were you at home? Because you live closer to the airport than me. Were you at home?
0: I was. We had bad traffic, so I wasn't home yet.
2: Yeah, it was really bad. It was really backed up.
1: Okay. Did you guys hear that, like, insanely loud airplane?
0: So like, I heard something weird. I went to Mothership, which, shout out Mothership. I finally got to go there. It was like a 2-hour wait every other day, but I finally got in there. Such good food. They have this burrata and pistachio thing. But anyways, the point is,
1: yeah,
0: I ate at Mothership last night, and I was walking to my car, and I heard some crazy noise. And I went, teenagers.
1: Yeah.
0: That's all I know. And that was like, that must have been like almost 8 o'clock.
1: Okay.
2: Oh, so 6:30, I was still on 94, like, same. Backed up.
0: Same.
2: Okay. Like, driving home.
1: Well, so here's the deal. I think it was a little bit later than that. This article I'm reading says it was 6:30, but I'm like, I don't think that was right because I was also home. And I'm like, traffic was really rough last night too. I think it was around, my kids were both up. I want to say it was closer to 7, but my husband and I both were like, wow, like, we hear airplanes, but that was so freaking loud. Bring Me the News just put out a story that an F-18 landed for an unscheduled stop at MSP because one of them was, like, having mechanical issues.
2: Wild.
1: So, like, that would explain why there were fighter jets flying over, like, Minneapolis, Edina, St. Louis Park area.
2: That's kind of cool.
0: Or maybe when they left or something.
1: Maybe. It was so insanely loud. And it's just funny when you're like, oh, my God, I'm not the only one who thought this was crazy because they did a story on it.
0: That's so nuts.
2: Well, I'm definitely under the flight path, and we get those the bombers flying over all the time. Like,
1: okay.
2: When the forest fires up in Ely were going on.
1: Oh, yeah. Sarah, Tuba Sarah, hey, girl, we love you, said, I was driving right past the airport, and that plane flew right over me.
2: Oh, cool.
1: Her whole Jeep shook. Like, it was so loud. It was crazy.
2: I got buzzed by one of those when I was in San Diego last January. We were out on a boat, like, doing a whale watching tour.
1: Yeah.
2: And this plane, like, buzzed right over us. And I could see, like, the ring of the exhaust. It was one of the coolest experiences. It was so neat. Very Top Gun. I mean, I did love Top Gun Maverick. I watched that movie, like, 6 times.
1: Ready? Do you want to do it? Do you want to say it?
0: No. What?
1: Oh, I think I'd be like, well, the time I lived in the Middle East, I almost sacrificed my life.
2: Thank you for your service.
0: Guys, I'm really lucky. Okay, no problem.
2: We're going to roast you, but then we have to say that. So it's cool. It's cool.
1: It's part of our bylaws. Then we have to be like, but by the way, thank you for your service. You
0: literally
1: suck.
0: I normally, the quickest one, I didn't realize that Top Gun, believe it or not, I don't really think of Top Gun and think of my time in the service. We almost didn't play volleyball at all. We did play badminton.
1: I thought you were going to bring it up because we were both like, I was so close to this plane.
0: Oh, because, like, I've been in them?
1: I've literally been in one. You
0: I've
1: idiot.
0: Been in quite a few, actually.
2: You guys know what?
0: I wouldn't want to yuck your yum that way. Yes, I've been in many. And then my favorite thing I've ever been in is a Chinook because it's this, like,
2: that's a helicopter, right?
0: Yeah. It's like this giant helicopter thing that they open the back and you can, like, hang out there.
2: Did you?
0: Yes.
1: No, I would never.
2: I would not.
0: It's so fun. It's so fun. And it's like, it's kind of like the most casual helicopter experience you'll ever have. It's like a trolley helicopter. You're like, what?
2: Like,
0: why?
2: The Stillwater trolley, but
0: it
2: make
0: was
2: a helicopter.
0: Wild. It was so fun. But yeah, any of the big vehicles or the big planes, you're just kind of in.
1: We have to mention this because we're talking about airplanes. Come hang out with us for Project Down and Dirty Airport.
0: Yeah.
1: I don't think they'll let us on the planes, but if they do, who would you actually be in? Who would you let fly you on an airplane?
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26: Holly, Holly. We are walking on sunshine on this Thursday, October 15th, 2026. What's up, everyone? Welcome to the Jason Matheson Show. I'm Jace. And right over there, say hello to America's buddy and Iceland's. It's Colleen Lindstrom.
2: Good morning, buddies.
26: Good morning. She's the woman who taught Panera how to make soup. It's Holly Roberts.
2: Less chunks. Less chunks. Blend it.
26: Blend it. Cheers, everyone. Cheers.
2: Cheers.
0: Cheers.
26: May your coffee be black. And may your smoothies be smooth.
2: Mm. Oh, yeah.
26: Cheers.
2: No mirrors. No chunky protein powder.
26: Mm. No. Cheers, everyone.
3: Jason, did you see some humorous antics on the screen the second before the show started?
26: I saw you rear back laughing, and I saw Holly's smile. What was happening?
3: So, as you know, we don't like it when people turn on the lights in the office in the morning.
26: No,
3: we
26: think,
3: keep it
26: yeah.
3: real cave-like. And occasionally there's a reason for somebody across the hall to come over to our kitchenette to grab food, maybe, out of the refrigerator. Like, we don't own the